0: from Salah.
1: That's right. I'm Martin Weiss. He from Salam joining me here on this Fox Sports Saturday night / evening, depending on where you're at. He's sitting somewhere else. I'm not sure he's going. What is the musical chairs going on?
2: What's
1: here? There we go.
2: No, I like right. that because I put my leg up, and normally when I do my show, I'm here and I put my leg up there, and so I, you know, so now I have to scoot this over here
1: and. To be fair, because if your leg was up right now on the thing, it would probably be like resting near my shoulder.
2: Yeah, it'd be on your shoulder. So I was trying to give myself
1: freaking tall.
2: I was trying to give myself some space. You know, I have a bad knee.
1: Before
2: we jump into the show,
1: okay.
2: About 3 weeks ago, I woke up Friday morning and my knee was swollen.
1: Oh, that sucks.
2: And I was like, man, I didn't do anything. Nothing.
1: Went to sleep healthy, woke up injured.
2: I guess I was dreaming about playing basketball or whatever.
1: You just thought about it. Right.
2: And so I've been in the last 3 weeks, I've been trying to, it'll lock up if it stays down.
1: Oh, no.
2: So you will see me with my leg kicked up. You're like, what is he doing in there? But it's just to get the circulation in.
1: That's hey, man, look, whatever you need to do, I would just keep that. Try to keep that size 17.
2: I tried to keep it off your shoulder.
1: Away from me. No, I'm just kidding.
2: I was trying to keep it off your leg, off your neck there.
1: That just goes to show, you know, what did it say in the intro? 13-year NFL vet. It comes with the
2: bumps. You will wake
1: up
2: hurting if you play in the league 13 years. Any league, hell.
1: Right. So, right now, World Cup action. Uzbekistan with the lead over Colombia. I'm sorry. That's not right. Over Congo DR. And Colombia and Portugal right now, scoreless. Both of these in the 32nd minute. I'll say this. This is my, if you've heard me say this at all, this would be like, we get it, Martin. We know. I'm new here.
2: Oh,
1: I am dropping in. I vacation at the World Cup. I
2: okay.
1: do not live here.
2: All
1: right. Right? So every 4 years, I do it the same way I kind of do with the Olympics. Like, then people are like, oh, because I talk a lot of trash about soccer, like in between World Cups.
2: Okay.
1: But I'll say this.
2: Like what? Like what type of trash?
1: Well, just, you know. I'm not watching EPL. I'm not watching La Liga. I'm not.
2: Well, you don't have to watch those to like. But are you opposed to soccer? Like, is it like I don't like any sport where you don't use your hands?
1: No.
2: Okay.
1: I'm not a caveman. All right. I'm not reductive. But it's just don't expect me to get worked up when in the middle of a World Cup cycle when it's like. Like the quad god, right? For the United States ice hockey figure skating team.
2: Yes.
1: Right? I'm not watching him in the regular season either.
2: Where is the regular season?
1: I don't know.
2: Okay.
1: But during the Olympics,
2: you're all in.
1: I'll tune in.
2: You talk trash about him though.
1: Not in the moment.
2: But you talk trash about him.
1: But if you're trying to get me to watch when it's not this,
2: okay,
1: I'm not
2: so no MLS games, no La Liga games, nothing.
1: Seriously, I don't mean this to be fun. I did not realize that the LA Galaxy and Inter Milan and Inter Miami were in the same like soccer league. Like I didn't realize I could have went to go see Messi play in LA. I for some reason thought that like the Galaxy was like minor league. I don't know.
2: Oh,
1: I mean, yeah, but again, this is, I'm trying to express my level of ignorance here. That, you know what I'm saying?
2: You do sports though, but you
1: listen.
2: I'm trying to figure it out. I'm trying to connect the dots.
1: Every other day of the week, football, basketball, and baseball is what's rating. And football, basketball, and baseball, we can do all
2: okay.
1: day and night.
2: I'm just trying
1: to FOOT ball, by the way, not FUT ball.
2: Okay.
1: But right now, there has been an invasion.
2: It's
1: just all over the entire country of World Cup to the
2: as
1: point
2: it should
1: where,
2: be.
1: And I, this is not me trying to defend. I'm not making fun.
2: Right, right.
1: As you say as it should be.
2: It should
1: all
2: be.
1: Right, man, I get it. No, I'm just playing. Hell, me and my wife were kind of planning and plotting to go 2030 when it's in Portugal, Spain, and I forget the other third country that's kind of.
2: You don't want to do it here?
1: Well, see, it's a problem. We weren't prepared financially or mentally for, you know what I'm saying? Like, we'll go to a watch party here at some point.
2: Yeah, makes sense.
1: Like, so, but we weren't necessarily aware of, like, you know, what was going on. But then also, Ephraim, I don't know if this is true of you, but it's definitely true of me. I have not necessarily experienced as into it as I've been. And they saw 7,000 people have watched every match. I saw a tweet of yesterday. I've seen a part of every single match of this tournament thus far. Okay. So I'm in. But I have not felt it in Los Angeles. I'll be at the grocery store, somebody has on a Mexico jersey or something like that. But it's not really like I don't feel it the way it looks like.
2: Where do you live? Like, what part of town?
1: Mid-City. La Brea and Pico.
2: Okay.
1: So don't get me wrong. When the Mexican team scores, my neighbors to the left and neighbors to the right, I hear them cheering.
2: Right, right.
1: But that's not much different than when it's football season.
2: Yes.
1: And the Pittsburgh Steelers are playing in the afternoon game and something happens. And I'm streaming the game, and they're watching it over the air, and I know what happened.
2: Before it happens,
1: yeah. Because I hear, yeah. You know what I'm saying? So I don't feel any, my neighbors are loud is the whole point of what I'm trying to make.
2: you need new neighbors.
1: Right. But I don't feel it in the way that I think I would feel it if I was in, like, a Kansas City, for example. Right. I think Los Angeles is a little too spread out.
2: It's a lot to do out here.
1: And I think, like, if you seek it out, that's probably a great reason to host these types of things here.
2: Yeah.
1: Because you can live your regular life and not necessarily be impacted so greatly than you would be on a regular day by whatever would be happening. And if you seek it out, hell, go ahead. You can have your blast of a time. And I've seen some of the shots on the local news of people having a blast of a time.
2: Yep. That's true.
1: Out here celebrating. But we want to go to one of the, like, I was telling her, we got to go to the Kansas City version of in Spain, right? When it's in Spain, yeah. I want to go to, like, not to disparage Kansas City or anything like that, but that's the World Cup is the biggest thing going on in Kansas City and will be the biggest thing going on in Kansas City for this decade, mm-hmm. right? And that's,
2: and there's a lot of big soccer fans out there because they're fans of the MLS team in Kansas City so it's,
1: I know they have a women's team that Mahomes and his wife have bought into, mm-hmm. so to that point, like Seattle as well, these are really big soccer towns.
2: Yeah, hot beds.
1: But, like, I mean, Spain is going to be a soccer country, right? But I'm talking about, I want to go to a place that's small in comparison to these other big places.
2: And it just takes over
1: and
2: everything.
1: I want to be out, look out of wherever I'm staying at and be like, oh, there's World Cup out there. Like, I don't know if you've ever been to Mardi Gras. But
2: I have.
1: When you're staying near the parade routes, you just go in to get a break. But Mardi Gras doesn't ever stop outside. You know what I'm saying?
2: Yes.
1: It's always going on. You just kind of dip in, dip out. That's I see World Cup energy similar to that in a smaller environment. I want to go. I'm going. Have you been to one of these games?
2: I have not been to one of the games. Not this year, but I've been before. And it's unreal, man. It's the energy. Look, I'm a fan of sport, so...
1: Sure.
2: Like you, I feed off the energy of the crowd. Like you're saying, like you want to go and interject yourself into.
1: Yeah, this looks awesome.
2: Right?
1: Yeah,
2: like, yeah. You get caught up in it.
1: They could be playing cricket. If they're like this, I want
2: to
1: go.
2: I've been overseas and been to a rugby match like that before, mm-hmm. too. And I'm like, oh my, this is amazing. You know, it's just, there's nowhere really to go see rugby at that level here in the States.
1: Sure.
2: And I get that.
1: That's what. It's because here we wear pads.
2: Yeah, we got a helmet on.
1: So Uzbekistan with the lead right now over Congo DR, which to me was, and I think that also played a part in why I got into it so much. It was, and we've seen some of the purists, some of the complaints raised about the World Cup thus far is that the expanded field, right?
2: Yeah.
1: Well, this doesn't feel like to me expanded field of Major League Baseball of football playoffs or of the play-in, which play-in can be okay, but like I don't need the seventh seed and I think the two should get a bye in the NFL. I don't need to see that super wild card game.
2: Yeah.
1: I know Matt LaFleur enjoys it because that's the only way he's made the postseason thus far as a Packers coach, but I don't think that we gained much as a society in that. I don't know how much we gain as a society from the first four in the NCAA tournament. You know what I mean? I think we could do without and be okay. But what I've seen in this tournament is I'm looking at the rankings, and again, I'm new here. I'm looking at the rankings, and what I've determined, this is much more college basketball than this college football, because I'm watching the 64th ranked team hang tough like Vikings with the 10th ranked team. When it, you know what I mean? Like, and you're seeing team like Congo DR was in a dogfight and ended up drawing with Portugal. And I'm looking at pictures in the stands, and they have Portugal, they have Ronaldo dressed as Jesus Christ himself in the stands. Like, this is massive for them.
2: Oof, good Lord.
1: That's what I'm saying. It's massive for them.
2: Yeah.
1: And I'm watching Congo DR, a country that nobody gave them any shot.
2: Any shot.
1: You know?
2: Ivory Coast, same way. It's the great thing about the World Cup is, first of all, we get to see teams we never see. The second thing is, you got to show up and you got to play the matches,
1: yep.
2: Right? You can have someone who's ranked, you know, in the 60th versus the fourth ranked team in the country or in the nation, in the world, and they should, they show up, they just choke slammed them to the ground, and they show up and they, you know, a draw is a win.
1: That is
2: a draw.
1: So that,
2: and I think that's the thing that has people like, wait, what?
1: There are a few things that I have come to understand now, as you know, 21 days builds a habit. Hell, I'm almost there.
2: Yeah, almost there.
1: But that some draws are wins and some draws are losses.
2: Mm-hmm.
1: And when Congo DR draw with Portugal,
2: yes,
1: it was evident to me immediately that Congo DR had won that game.
2: Yes, they did.
1: And Portugal had lost it. I understand that it may not go into the win and loss column. However, the vibes matter here a great deal. And when Congo DR came out and did started swinging the B2A celebration, if you know, you know, it was justified. Justified.
2: Yeah, and that's the thing, I think, for people who are parachuting into soccer in the World Cup.
1: Come on in. The water's fine.
2: It's nice. It's actually nice. Very nice. Very summery in the water. But just understanding the scoring point system, point differential system, you know, a loss is a loss. A draw is not a loss. So when you have a draw against the team that's the favorite to win the group, then you put yourself on par with them. Right? And that's what you want. So if nobody in the group wins, then they start going off, you know, goal differential, how many you scored, how many, all of those things. And so as long as you don't have that one or two in the loss category, that helps you when in terms of scoring. The thing watching soccer, and we can get to this, after our first break, is I think we saw a little bit of it in the NBA. And so I like to make that correlation between the World Cup soccer and the NBA finals.
1: Okay. So I wonder if I've been thinking about this for the last few days and kind of writing it down and trying to surround it to nail it. I wonder if we're on the exact same point.
2: We just might be.
1: We just might be. Let's see. Coming up next, we'll be right back. Martin Weiss, Ephraim Salaam. Be sure to subscribe to Fox Sports Radio's YouTube channel. 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Don't stop there. Hit that thumbs up icon and comment away. You let us know whose takes you like, even whose takes you don't. 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
12: The school that looks the most ridiculous in this whole scenario is Texas Tech for trying to shove this guy through. Everybody else is telling them, no, we're not doing this.
13: This isn't a defense of Brendan Sorsby, but no, I actually don't think I like it. It's a really weird precedent to say we're basically suspending somebody that was not a part of our organization. We're suspending you for a year. We're saying you're not allowed to play here for a year. Next year you can come play here, but you weren't a part of our organization. Now here's where it gets tricky. He's also not a part of the NFLPA. Okay, so the people that he needs to go fight his fight for him right now to make him eligible in this draft, he's not a paid member of that. He doesn't pay dues into that organization, right? So he's in a really complex situation here that I don't like the precedent of the NFL being able to make decisions like this on people that are not going to be represented by either side in a proper way.
14: Yeah, it basically his option is shut up and sit down or get lawyer up.
13: Yeah.
14: And if they paid him $5 million, they're going to let him keep the NIL. You know he's got money to lawyer up.
13: And the NFL, they really were dodged. They couldn't really figure out how to get out of this thing. They're saying that they had 3 days heads up, and that didn't give them enough time. It didn't give them enough time to evaluate the investigation, to get all the reports, to figure out what's really going on here. What do you
14: then
13: have?
14: Why
13: to,
14: have a deadline?
13: What do you have to investigate?
14: As long as you got in before the deadline, don't.
13: Hey, if he bet on NFL games, he wasn't in the NFL. You know, like he didn't violate any of your rules.
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1: Martin Weiss, Ephraim Salaam, coming to you live from the Fox Sports Radio studios. As Uzbekistan has a 1-0 lead over Congo DR. Or as I like to say, DR Congo. I tell you, that is one of the things, Ephraim, I'm Martin, that I do find kind of interesting here, is that because the teams are also countries, there's not very, like, I know obviously there's nicknames for, like, I know the Mexican team is nicknamed like El Tree, right? And Ale Le Bleu for France, you know, as you tell, I nailed the pronunciation. But there's no, like, real nickname. Like, the team from New Orleans is the Saints. The right. team from
2: right.
1: San Francisco is the 49ers, right? Mm-hmm. And so it's just funny because, like, Democratic Republic of Congo is, that's a mouthful. Do you know what I'm saying? Like, Uzbekistan, that's a lot.
2: That's a lot.
1: You know, it's like
2: a lot of consonants in
1: that. It's a lot of, yeah, man. I figured
2: Uzbekistan.
1: Like, one's got four words, the other has Z's. You know, it's like we could use some nicknames potentially, you know? But
2: the Uzis.
1: Something, you know?
2: And the CODs.
1: The CODs. That's some of these tricodes don't also line up for me as well. I was saying the World Cup does have a bit of a Stiddy Connect jersey issue for me. Is that I'll see the flag in the corner,
2: yeah,
1: and I'll look down on the field and will not be able to immediately tell which team is which. Right. So I wonder. I don't think that was the NBA point that you were about to make as we went to break, but I know you said you had one.
2: My point, watching soccer and watching OKC play and some other teams flopping.
1: So now, this is something I used to make a lot of fun of, but now that I've heard what you're about to say, I was like, oh, I can get behind this.
2: Right? So what you notice if you are new to watching soccer is the slightest touch, maybe not even a touch. A person will cartwheel themselves down onto the ground and roll around and stare out through the cover of their face and stare out through their hands like LeBron, you know, on the ground, seeing if people are watching. And it's hard to watch that. So it's off-putting for some fans.
1: Sure.
2: You understand why it's happening, but then you see it directly correlate into the NBA. Where you're trying to draw the attention of the referee. SGA was criticized wildly, especially from me. I was the first one on that train, or one of the first on that train. And to, you are too good of a player to throw your body onto the ground on menial contact to me, I can't respect it as a former professional athlete. And I understand you're trying to grab the attention of the referees and get to the free throw line. But when you're watching soccer and they're trying to elicit yellow cards and ball possession, it makes the game unwatchable almost. And, you know, some of the early floppers in the league came from overseas in terms of the Vladis. Mm. And
1: interesting.
2: Because overseas, the biggest, you know, sport is soccer. And most of the guys grew up playing soccer. So it kind of bled into what was going on. Now, you can get hit on the wrist and flail your arm like, yo, he hit me. Or you could throw your body on the ground like SGA would do when he was sometimes not even touched. And I think there was so much criticism, so much that his coach had to come out and say, well, it's not fair. And, you know, for you guys to you know, put that on him like that. No, it's not fair for us. Like, the problem I had with him winning the MVP again was that's not MVP-like behavior.
1: Now, to your point, people might be like, well, what do you mean by that? I believe it was Kevin Durant sticks in my brain as the guy who said it, but I don't want to associate to him just in case it wasn't. But it was talking about Patrick Beverley. And it was when Pat Bev was at the height of his powers, right? Mm-hmm. When he was really just a borderline starter, sixth, seventh man type of guy who was known as just being a pest. Right, just a defensive pest, the type of guy that you know. They said they toes the line. You love him on your team, you hate him when you play against him. Right, and so they made the point like that's what Patrick Beverley has to do to stay in the league. Right, like Jalen Brunson, all credit to him for everything, all of the benefits and shine that he has gotten, he deserves. He does hunt for calls. At certain points of time, I think he's actually scaled back quite a bit from when he was dribbling completely the air out of the ball with Tibbs.
2: Right.
1: I think they kind of all kind of got better offensively under Mike Brown. But Jalen Brunson doesn't, he's normal people height and bringing back bad built point guards, right? Like he's not, when we talk about professional athletes, of course he works hard and all of that. It is not the physical gifts that are the reason why Jalen Brunson is in the NBA today. It's the hard work, the effort, the dedication, and he's got the physicality that is above the Mendoza line to be able to play, right?
2: Yeah.
1: But like, yeah, Jalen Brunson might hunt a little bit for fouls. Like, now on the flip side of that, Joel Embiid is 7 feet tall, 300 pounds.
2: Can't take it.
1: He shouldn't, like, you should be able to power through everything.
2: You, sir, shouldn't be turning your body away from the basket on contact and flopping to the ground.
1: And maybe there's something else that you don't do because you're that tall and that big, right? Like, Jalen Brunson is drawing fouls because but to your point, SGA feels like shouldn't have to.
2: He can't. I don't like it because I think there's a level of physicality that I think basketball is better when you allow it. That's why the playoffs are so much better than the regular season, because in some instances, referees kind of swallow the whistle a little bit and let them play. And that brand of basketball, and I'm, you know, not saying it needs to be back when they were clotheslining people out of the air, when Bill Laimbeer and Mitch Kupchak and all those guys were, you know, clotheslining you out of the air when you went for a layup. But I think there is this notion, because it's trickling down to AAU. So I just spent, you know, some time yesterday watching some 11U, 12U, 13U players, and the amount of head snapping back and as they're dribbling, again, I was just like, this can't be it.
1: Right, we're here.
2: We can't be it. This can't be what's happening. Like, I know one person on this team who would never foul bait, and that's one Steve DeSager.
0: Good evening to you, gentlemen.
1: Hey, Steve.
0: Good to hear and see you both. And I'm glad you brought up the thing about the nicknames. And there is, by the way, a nickname for pretty much every team in the tournament.
1: But it's kind of like like among
0: friends.
1: It's not
0: on the jersey, right. Like yeah. Saints. Yeah, you're right. But like when Panama was playing, that canal man there, Canaleros in Spanish, is there against the Three Lions of England because of their logo that's on the jersey. We got Algeria, the Desert Warriors, playing later on tonight on FS1. Argentina, see, like, also.
1: That's the Algeria Desert Warriors is objectively an awesome name. Like, that's an awesome name.
0: Australia, whatever the sport, has a name for its separate, you know, women's basketball or what. Socceroos just played in the World Cup.
1: But
0: that's so perfect.
1: But they don't, you know, they're not called, like, when I'm hearing, when I'm watching USA Australia, I may hear John Strong reference Socceroos once or twice, but it's not nearly like the Giants.
0: It's not making the graphic.
1: You know what I'm saying? Like, yes. The Vikings, you know, the Cardinals, like, you know.
0: By the way, the game that we got going on right now, 2-0 Colombia against Portugal, which is 1-0 with the tie. It's scoreless at halftime, but there have been 21 shots and a ton of excitement in this first half. And the crowd, even before the game started, was at a fever pitch in Miami. As I recall, this was the most expensive ticket in the entire World Cup group stage before the tournament started.
6: Wow.
0: And you know, the U.S., the last game, tickets got up to about $2,000 for upper level in L.A. This was $3,000 in Miami for this game tonight. And guess who's going to be in Miami Friday night? Messi and Argentina against Cape Verde in the round of 32. And those tickets are already $3,500 each for upper level this Friday night.
1: How you like that? Messi, just go back to the house after
6: just
1: the
6: game. Back to the house.
0: Exactly. And I thought that it was the Cape Verde goalie that played minor league soccer in Miami, but no, it's the Curacao goalie that does. Otherwise, that would be quite, because, you know, Messi
1: your
0: with the MLS team.
1: Right. And they have to do a jersey swap.
0: So, looking forward to that. And that goes right with what you were saying about the expanded tournament, and you get these surprising countries and surprising stories. So we have to say, like, out loud, are you kidding me? It's Argentina against Cape Verde in a knockout stage game. Like, loser goes home. This is not just your run-of-the-mill. They have to play them because they're in the group. Like, literally nobody's beaten Cape Verde. Three straight ties so far in the tournament. That's coming up Friday. The group stage ends tonight. That new round of 32 starts Sunday. The knockout stage we're talking about, where every game's winner advances, every loser is out. No tie games. It's like a March Madness bracket. The first round of 32 game is Canada against South Africa tomorrow afternoon in L.A. Then three games on the Monday schedule, including Brazil versus Japan. Mexico, Ecuador is on Tuesday. The next U.S. game is Wednesday night against Bosnia and Herzegovina in the Bay Area. Bosnia got to the World Cup by winning on penalty kicks in back-to-back European playoffs, first at Wales and then against Italy back in March. Bosnia is the reason Italy didn't make the World Cup this year.
6: Wow.
0: The tournament's round of 16 starts next Saturday, which is July the 4th. I mentioned Colombia-Portugal is scoreless at the half in Miami. Meanwhile, on FS1 in Atlanta, halftime, Uzbekistan, which is 0-2 in its first ever World Cup this summer, leading 1-0 against Congo DR. Earlier, Croatia was a 2-1 winner against Ghana on a goal in the 83rd minute. England 2-0 over Panama, although they were sweating. Remember, England had played a scoreless tie in its previous game and was scoreless in this until the two goals came after the 60th minute. There are two more games coming up at 10 p.m. Eastern Time. WNBA Phoenix, an 89-80 winner at Toronto. Victor Hovland leads by one stroke in Connecticut over Scottie Scheffler. The Buffalo Bills will not honor their former running back O.J. Simpson among their legends outside their new stadium. He passed away a couple years ago. To Major League Baseball, Boston beat the Yankees 4-1, and currently on the scoreboard, it's the Guardians ahead 4-0 over Seattle in the top of the six. White Sox beat Kansas City 2-1. Tampa Bay has been victorious tonight. 4-2 is the final. And also in progress, Cubs at Brewers. It's 2-2 top of the sixth. More on this in a moment. The Mets did end a seven-game losing streak, beating Philadelphia 6-2. The Mets fired their manager, Carlos Mendoza, on Friday. And the Rockies lead 3-1 at the Twins. But you may have seen Jacob Mizorowski pitch for the Brewers last year or this. If you haven't, you should, because he pitched last night for Milwaukee and was literally clocked at 105 miles per hour on one of the pitches. I didn't believe that was humanly possible. And yet, there it was last night. The amount of over 100 mile an hour pitches he throws is just getting to be routine and stunningly amazing. Back to you.
1: 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Martin Weiss, Ephraim Salaam, coming to you live from the Fox Sports Radio studios.
2: Thanks,
1: for the
2: Steve.
1: 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So, I thought one of the things that I had big and long had the complaint about flopping.
2: Mm-hmm.
1: Okay. Because it's like, get up, right? And then especially the last time when the World Cup was in Brazil was the last time I was really kind of locked into this. I'm hand up my bat. I'm not watching the games at Qatar. 3 o'clock in the morning, you miss me, right? It's not happening.
2: You weren't doing that?
1: No.
2: Okay.
1: No. And the funny part was, I was awake at times.
2: Okay.
1: So, well, right. I was working.
2: Vampire nights.
1: So when I am seeing this World Cup, I actually see less flopping. And then I looked it up, and it said it's simulated yellow cards. Right? If you simulate a call,
2: yes.
1: Right, if you sell a call, and they say no, you sold it too much, you can get a. And they actually call it.
2: Yep.
1: I was like, NBA, you should write that down. Write that down. Pay attention. We can learn a thing or two, okay? Because if you had a list of most fouls rescinded. Or something like that. You know, yeah. Like most retroactive flops assigned.
2: Huh?
1: That would be the type of list that guys don't want to be a top of. That's like a most sacks allowed list, right?
2: Yeah.
1: Do you know what I'm saying? Yeah, that's the type of list I don't want to be at. The smaller number, the better. Now, that's what I was thinking if it comes to the.
2: That's a pretty good idea.
1: You know, every
2: well, they have the whole flopping thing that they never call that.
1: That's what I'm saying.
2: They never call the flopping penalty. And
1: then you know what? It's in the moment, Florida game. And, you know, you like to think you could have officials that could stand on 2 feet and be adults.
2: It made watching that Spurs OKC series unbearable to some. Like some people who hadn't watched all the games all year, they're like, "Wait, what's going on?" And when you see SGA and you hear how good he is, and then you watch him doing that, it's just like, "Wait, this is the best player in the league?"
1: This is what I, when it comes to the soccer and United States, this is what my NBA crossover I was thinking about. From what I can tell here, the United States, and again, I've watched a lot of this tournament, nothing else. But the United States plays a very aggressive style. And from what I have heard from the experts, is that this is new.
2: It is.
1: This aggressive style is new.
2: Yep.
1: And some of it is personnel, and some of it is the coach. And I think something I find fascinating, I mean, we talk about this at the top of the hour, not enough time here, but the NBA in the early 2000s, late 1990s, really started investing in Africa, right? They really, like, Masai Ujiri, you know, really started investing in Africa, and then all of a sudden, 15 years later, 20 years later, guys like Pascal Siakam are playing second best player on a finals team, right? Giannis went to the, like Victor Wembanyama's got African roots. Like you, the takeover of the just international takeover. You can kind of point a line. A lot of these guys that have come over across have been African. Serge Ibaka is another one. I think that, you know, these guys immigrated from Africa to play in the NBA and be impact players in the NBA.
2: Mm-hmm.
1: Because of these Basketball Without Borders camps. Right, where they started to, that's where they learned the game from American coaches and American players. Well, it seems to me the United States is playing a much more international style of ball, and partly because they hired a guy who had previously coached Neymar, you name it, like Mbappe, the highest levels of European soccer. And coach some of the best players in European soccer. And now it feels like to me we're playing FUTBOL instead of soccer.
2: To that point, I think, number one, our talent has gotten better. When you look around the pitch at our U.S. team, there's a lot of speed, a lot of quickness out there, a lot of attackers led by Pulisic. But then the biggest thing is there's the speed of the game. In prior World Cups, when you watched Portugal's and you watched Argentina's and France and Germany and other top teams, the speed was different. They attacked differently. They just looked faster than the U.S. team. And this is the first time I've seen the U.S. be able to match that level of speed and quickness with these opponents now. They've only been in group stage, but just watching them and their quickness and their ability to strike fast is something we had never seen from a U.S. soccer team before. And so it lends to the excitement that people are having and watching this for the first time, like, oh no, these guys can compete. These guys are fast, and it's a lot of brothers out there. Just let's keep it real. It's a lot of brothers out there on the U.S. team. I always equated people like, well, that doesn't really matter. I say, I what if LeBron James grew up only playing soccer?
12: Sure.
2: At 6'9", at 250, as a 20-year-old. What if what if Kobe Bryant only played soccer? What if Derrick Rose only played soccer with that speed and that athleticism?
1: What if Hakeem Olajuwon never played basketball? Right?
2: Right. But that's the level of other countries' talents. So when you look at a Messi and you look at a Ronaldo or Ronaldinho or the real Ronaldo from Brazil, that's what you're talking about. You're talking about their LeBron, their Kobe, their Jordan. Mm-hmm. That's the level that they have on the soccer pitch, and we don't have that because our guys are playing football. What if Derrick Henry grew up just playing soccer?
1: You know, the one that I really think, Derrick Rose would have, that tracks to me. When I'm watching these guys, some of them, I will say, this Colombia-Portugal game has been incredibly physical in yes. terms of just guys running into each other. I do wonder about, like, it's hard for me to see, like, running backs and linebackers because this is so massive. I don't know.
2: Yeah, but you don't gain 40 pounds of muscle.
1: True.
2: Right? Like, you don't put that much muscle on, but you have the quickness, the speed, the toughness. Right? What if Justin Jefferson played soccer? What if the top receivers in the country, with that footwork that they have, coming in and out of breaks, what if they grew up only playing soccer?
1: What a waste of hands. Come on.
2: Right,
1: if Justin Jefferson and Jamar Chase only played soccer, what a waste of hands.
2: And I say that because that's the level of people we're competing against.
1: True.
2: We're competing against their best athletes, period, who only play this one thing.
1: Martin Weiss, Ibrahim Salam, coming to you live from the Fox Sports Radio studios. Coming up next, play a quick little sports court. Guilty, guilty, guilty, guilty.
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7: The school that looks the most ridiculous in this whole scenario is Texas Tech for trying to shove this guy through. 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
8: This isn't a defense of Brendan Sorsby, but no, I actually don't think I like it. 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We're suspending you for a year. We're saying you're not allowed to play here for a year. Next year you can come play here, but you weren't a part of our organization. Now here's where it gets tricky. He's also not a part of the NFLPA. Okay, so the people that he needs to go fight his fight for him right now to make him eligible in this draft, he's not a paid member of that. He doesn't pay dues into that organization, right? So he's in a really complex situation here that I don't like the precedent of the NFL being able to make decisions like this on people that are not going to be represented by either side in a proper way.
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9: 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You know he's got money to lawyer up.
8: And the NFL, they really were dodged. They couldn't really figure out how to get out of this thing. They're saying that they had 3 days heads up, and that didn't give them enough time. 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What do you
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9: Why
8: to,
9: have a deadline?
8: What do you have to investigate?
9: As long as you got in before the deadline, don't.
8: Hey, if he bet on NFL games, he wasn't in the NFL. You know, like he didn't violate any of your rules.
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17: 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Uzbekistan leads Congo DR 1-0. Still scoreless in Colombia and Portugal.
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17: It is a big deal. 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
17: They don't call it half the World Cup. 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
19: Right.
17: Hemisphere Cup. There we go. That's half the world. That's the word I'm looking
19: for. There you go. You did it, man.
17: I'm definitely guilty in eating a thesaurus. Let's play Sports Court.
20: The defense is wrong.
10: The Sports Court.
21: All right, a very quick edition of the Sports Court. Ephraim, this, I believe, is your first time with us here in the court. So essentially, I have brought you guys a list of people from around the world of sports that we are going to accuse here in the court. And it's up to you two, the jury, to tell me whether they are guilty or innocent.
19: Kill them. Oh, wait. Oh, whoa. Sorry. I'm sorry.
21: Essentially, did they do anything wrong here?
19: I've gone too far.
21: So let's start with the Boston Celtics as a franchise stand accused. So, after trying and failing to trade for Giannis earlier this week, the Celtics are left in a weird place when it comes to their relationship with Jaylen Brown. He was amazing for them this past season, finishing sixth in MVP voting with Jason Tatum missing most of the year. Now Boston is still actively listening to trade offers for Brown, but

0: Let's remember, they literally won a championship with Brown and Tatum as their best players. Have they handled this wrong, or is this just a part of doing business in the NBA? Are the Celtics guilty or innocent? Ephraim, what do you think?
1: I think they are innocent.
2: I'm innocent.
1: And the reason I say they're innocent is because this all Jaylen Brown brought this to the forefront. Jaylen Brown is discontent. Jaylen Brown said this season, after a first-round exit and playing the majority of the season without their best player, was his best year, his favorite year in the NBA. That is signaling that I want to run my own team. I want to do my own thing. And so, of course, they are going to offer him up and have him in trade speculation.
3: Celtics guilty.
4: Guilty.
3: They've been trying to trade Jaylen Brown for the last 5 years. No matter what he does at this point, do it already. If I was Jaylen Brown, I'd be like, just go ahead and do it. You clearly want to.
0: Cowards.
3: Yeah.
0: All right, next up, Mr. Met stands accused. So the New York Mets fired manager Carlos Mendoza yesterday after he led them to a 34-47 record this season so far. On the local sports station, SNY, longtime sideline reporter Steve Gelbs was delivering a somber live report chronicling the reasons for the firing. Thing is, though, in the middle of the report, the team's mascot, Mr. Met, came dancing into the background of the shot, gyrating, waving his arms, bobbing his head like the Mets had just hit a home run or something. So what do you guys think? Did Mr. Met do anything wrong here? Guilty or not guilty, Martin?
3: I'm going to go not guilty.
5: I did not do it.
3: It's literally the mascot's the last person at fault for the disaster that is the New York Mets. Like, he's literally just trying to have a good time. He's photobombing the guy doing a report. It's not his fault. The report is we've had several million losses here at Citi Field.
1: Mascot is guilty.
5: Book him.
1: Everybody's to blame. When you're that bad, you start at the mascot. You got replace him, all right? And then maybe things have changed around. He's guilty.
0: All right, one more quick one. The Atlanta Falcons gave Kyle Pitts a 3-year, $54 million extension. Some people have called him a disappointment so far, the fourth overall pick in the draft. What do you guys think? Were the Falcons right to give him an extension here? Guilty or not guilty,
1: guilty,
0: Atlanta Falcons?
1: Guilty. He has not proven that he can be that level of receiver for them, a tight end for them at all.
3: I would go guilty.
2: Guilty, guilty, guilty, guilty!
3: 3 years, $54 million for a tight end is not the worst.
0: That's third highest AAV.
3: He's not exactly resetting the market. Right? I feel like that's not bad money.

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5: By the way, this isn't really a bone, it's just more of a what happened.
6: Yes.
5: I noticed.
6: I just threw my neck out. Live on the air.
5: Did you just
6: hear me say, ouch?
5: Did you just get hurt?
6: I don't even know what I did. I put my hat back on. Clearly, I did not have enough water. And now I can feel it, dude. Right there.
5: There was an errant Jared Stidham throw.
6: Okay. Which one?
5: Well, the most errant.
6: The one that hit the fence on
5: no.
6: the go route?
5: The one that I couldn't help but notice the gentleman in the yellow shirt to my left.
6: Oh, yeah.
5: Failed to cleanly corral.
6: I tried to grab it one-handed, right hand.
5: Yeah.
6: Yeah.
5: Loose ball. Oh!
6: Now, if I was coaching my kids, I'd have said you got to get in front of it.
5: Yeah.
6: But I wasn't coaching, nor did I care, so I gave it the old, I tried to give it the old.
5: You tried to one-hand it.
6: Tried to one-hand the sucker.
5: Yeah, yeah. As Lou Brown would have said in Major League, don't give me this Olay.
6: Oh, I Olayed that thing big time.
5: You did?
6: There's no doubt. And then Chris was next to me, and he tried to then hit the rebound.
5: So now I'm worried
6: that
5: sudden movement may have misaligned things, so that then trying to put a hat back on your head a few hours later, You could have been a ticking time bomb. You could have even been, Andy, what Sean Payton would say, predisposed to a neck injury.
6: No, I am predisposed to all sorts of stupid things in my neck. I don't sleep right sometimes, but no, that had nothing to do with it.
5: That was too much of a quick movement.
6: You know what? See, again,
5: too much quick twitch.
6: You don't want to jam your finger with the football.
5: Ah.
6: And I saw it. It was coming in funky. Now, what I should have done was just, you know, okay. I should have gone for the fat part of the belly, but I chose the point.
5: You don't even have a fat part of your
6: and
5: belly
6: I didn't,
5: anymore.
6: Well, but the football does.
5: That's true.
6: The belly of the football.
5: Mm-hmm.
6: But instead, I went for the point, and the point did not work out.
5: So the issue is not your sedentary lifestyle, but was, in fact,
6: not on that play.
5: Now,
6: with the hat, I simply decided I'll go with the left hand, and that caused all the problems.
5: All the problems. He's not a southpaw.
6: I'm not a left-hand hat. Here we go. Try to see. All that's all I had to do, and yet something right there when it happened.
5: You were clean that time. It's good to see.
6: You got any ibuprofen?
5: I do, actually.
6: Really?
5: Oh, it's a... As a 45-year-old dude whose back always hurts, yes, there is ibuprofen in the bag.
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11: And here's what you need to know.
12: Good World Cup game going on in Miami, and the crowd has been at a fever pitch since the start. It's Colombia and Portugal scoreless, actually, in the 67th minute. There have been a total, though, of 28 shots in this game. Uzbekistan at 0-2 is still leading 1-0 over Congo DR in the 67th minute. That game is on FS1 in Atlanta. Two more games coming up at 10 p.m. Eastern. Already England won its group. 2-0 the final against winless Panama. Croatia beat Ghana 2-1. The group stage ends tonight. The U.S. next game is Wednesday night. Victor Hovland leads by one stroke in Connecticut over Scottie Scheffler. Scheffler had led by two after he shot a second round 60. To Major League Baseball, Boston was a 4-1 winner over the Yankees. Tampa Bay won 4-2 against Arizona. Currently Guardians 4-0 over Seattle. Top of the seventh. I'm Steve DeSager.
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14: Ephraim, we got something something brewing here. Uzbekistan needs a big win to advance in Group K. Congo needs a win or draw. It is the 68th minute, a penalty kick being attempted. I was wondering, what's more embarrassing as Congo finds it back in the net? It's now tied up, Uzbekistan and Congo DR. What's most? What will be the most embarrassing? I feel like missing the entire goal on a penalty kick is quickly skyrocketing up my level of embarrassing things to do in sports.
15: Yes, dig a hole.
14: Airballing free throws is up there as well, right? Like ball hitting your head in baseball.
15: Dropping a wide open touchdown.
14: That's one of them. That's definitely up there.
16: Dropping a fly ball, too.
14: Well, that's what I'm saying. Like, dropping a fly ball is worse to me than the fly ball actually hitting you in your head. Like, the hitting you in the head, it's like, not only did you miss, it's like, you couldn't find it. So, it's like, it's one thing if you miss it, you lose it in the sun and it falls right next to you. Hell, Machado, you watched the Dodgers yesterday?
15: Yeah.
14: You see Machado with the infield fly? That was weird, right? But it's like, okay, it happens, right? It happens. But the ball hitting you in the head is something entirely different. Well, I just think, man, missing a penalty kick completely, like airballing a penalty kick. That's
15: tough because it's so much. The stakes are so high.
14: When you watch Friday's game, United States versus Turkey, you know?
15: Yes, of course.
14: So when I was watching that game, I kind of left with the thought. So you're telling me, again, I've seen 180 minutes of U.S. soccer up to this point, right?
15: Yeah.
14: The only name I recognize here is Weston McKennie from the first two games, right? And the other one was the goalie, Freeze, because they were like, both of these goalies are questionable, but Turner's way better, right? So I was like, if you have question marks, this one is a size 12 question mark. The other one is a size 48 font question mark, right?
15: Yeah.
14: Like, in terms of how big. So when I'm watching what I can only deem to be the B team go out there and play a Turkey A team to a draw until the very last minute of the game.
15: Literally the last.
14: The last 15 touch seconds of the game, yes. Right? You know, I left it, honestly, and I don't know the first thing about Bosnia's team outside of watching them play, but that to me was more telling almost than the other two games. Because you're telling me that if something happened and the starting lineup for Team USA was just eliminated, the backups could play a pretty good team to a draw. And I feel like in United States history, This might be the first time you can say that.
15: Yeah, the talent and the depth the U.S. national team has is remarkable. And that's evident. You can see it on the pitch. You can see them, the camaraderie, the teamwork. Guys are, you have a great team in any sport when there are guys on the bench who feel they can start.
6: Right.
15: Look at OKC. Look at the Spurs. Right. These are two teams in the West that play 11, 12 guys the whole year. Those guys are clamoring to get in the game because they know they can play. And so this is a situation where, you know, on the U.S. men's national team, there isn't one or two just flat out guys who can go. Now we have our stars, but we have the depth that you need to make a deep run in the World Cup. And I think that's what we're seeing more than anything.
14: Especially when you consider for the first two games, the two wins, the only player that most people had heard of on the team prior to, Christian Pulisic,
15: yes,
14: didn't even play.
15: Nope.
14: You know, he's barely out there. I tell you though, have you found in this tournament, actually let me ask you this first. Did that loss change anything
15: No.
14: of your vision? No. Of what you thought the thing should be looking like for Team USA?
15: No, not at all.
14: Me neither. And I did think that
15: not at all.
14: Pochettino had a good point in his post-game press conference. And I think that it's something, it's a uniquely un-American way to think. But I got news for you, folks. This isn't our game. Right? Like, we are clearly tourists. You know what I'm saying? Like,
15: we are tourists.
14: When it comes to soccer, and Pochettino's attitude of, you guys know that we just had the best possible outcome. We just have to understand that that was a team that locked up their playoff berth early, and now it's week 16, 17, and we lost by a field goal.
15: Yeah.
14: Right?
15: That's
14: like,
15: exactly right.
14: We didn't have our starting quarterback out there, and because we didn't have our starting quarterback out there, we had our backup lineman out there too. You know what I'm saying? And it's like, we had all the subs we possibly could have, damn near. Just like in football, when they say we should rest our starters, that's really like 14 guys, right?
15: Yeah.
14: You know what I'm saying? When it's really 14 guys of the 53. Well, we rested everybody you damn near could rest for this game and almost won it anyway.
15: Yeah, I think, you know, casual fans were upset about the loss, and they were like, oh, what are we going to do? And that's a great correlation, what you're doing there. Week 16 or week 17 in the NFL, you've already got the number one seed. Yeah, you're not putting, you know, your starting quarterback out there. You're not putting your starting receivers out there. You're letting guys get an opportunity to play and to show something just in case something happens. This is a long tournament. Now, the U.S. wants it to be a long tournament.
14: Yeah. If everything goes right, it's going to be a long tournament.
15: They want this thing to keep going, and they don't have to do a lot of travel. They're going up to San Francisco, then they'll come back down to L.A., and they could stay on the West Coast this whole tournament, which benefits them. And so this is the perfect time. They asked Zohan.
14: Zlatan?
15: Zlatan. If Zohan, that's from
14: that's Adam Sandler movie.
15: No, that's from the model with Ben Stiller.
14: Don't mess with Zoolander.
15: Zoolander.
14: Yeah.
15: They asked him, could the U.S. win the World Cup? And he said, yeah. He said, yes, because they can. The fact that we're here, the fact that they have the talent, and the fact that because they cleaned up and wrapped up their pool play, their path to greatness is exactly what you would script, exactly what you would want.
14: Now, I think it's like we can have some realistic conversations here. The United States is eligible to win the World Cup.
15: Yes.
14: Now,
15: can they actually?
14: Yeah, like the probability is incredibly slim. But that's why they play the games. And I tell you, this is the year where the New York Knicks won the finals. I could have been alive twice. In the next, game would have been, you know what I mean? And the next one, Indiana football, not only won a championship,
15: undefeated,
14: had a Heisman Trophy winner.
16: Sam Darnold just won the Super Bowl.
15: Right.
14: And a Jets quarterback. And a former Jet. But Sam Darnold won the Super Bowl.
15: Anything is possible.
14: And like, and I think, if anything, sincerely, what you can learn, I don't think any of those teams, maybe not Indiana, were juggernauts throughout, right? Knicks regular season was up and down.
15: And the Knicks only had, 53 wins?
14: Yeah, the third seed in the East. You know, people not really paying too much attention to them. Indiana had some things break right for them in terms of their schedule going into the season. If you go back and look, and I remember saying that at the time, people crying about strength of schedule. I said, if Indiana wins all these, nobody's going to care. And you know what?
15: They won them all.
14: I was right. But if you've seen anything, it's that things have to break right for you to go ahead and go on these runs. One of the things breaking right is hosting it. That helps. But like, Canada's also a host nation. They could have played their games in Canada if they had won all their games. Instead, they got to go to Guadalajara. That's far.
15: Yeah.
14: I don't care from where. That ain't down the street. So they are in LA tomorrow. Okay. But even still, that ain't down the street either. You know, you still have to travel
15: out of the country.
14: Whereas the United States, the longest flight is going to be an hour. You know, up and down the West Coast, right? Yep.
15: This is the sweet spot. Oh, wow.
14: Oh!
15: Got some breaking news.
14: Oh!
15: Wow.
14: Congo! How about it? 2-1 in the, I don't know what minute, but we're in the 78th right now.
15: That just happened. So it was about 76th minute.
14: So if this result holds, Congo will advance. Uzbekistan will be sent home. That's how I understand.
15: Is he onside? It looked like he was onside. They're reviewing it now. Looked like he was onside. Oof, that's a heck of a play.
14: That is. And, you know, oh, yeah. That's good. That's good. Hey, who needs VAR when you got MAR right here, Martin? that looks good to me. I tell you, I said this when it happened. I said, if they advance, I'm buying a DR Congo football kit. Now, I actually found out it's going to be hard to do. Now, you just read this story? Apparently, Nike is not producing enough World Cup merch for the demand. Maybe they didn't expect people to want it? Seriously, it's a thing to where now, I saw an article in the New York Times say, if you want U.S. merch, you better get it soon. Wow. Because it's about to sell out. I don't get it. Boston's running out of beer. Nike's running out of jerseys. This is supposed to be America. My money's supposed to get me whatever I want, right?
15: Yeah.
14: You know what I mean? What are we running out of things? This is the land of abundance. The Europeans are going to be ashamed of us. They're used to getting all the, I'm sure you've seen some of the social media posts. We can't let them down.
15: It's so funny. Them experiencing American things, the restaurants, the food.
14: It's the land of endless chips. Bottomless, baby.
15: Bottomless drinks. Popeyes is a big hit. It's just funny, man. It's really funny.
14: I was thinking, so my wife and I went on our our honeymoon in France.
15: Mm-hmm.
14: And while we were there, we were in part of the time we spent in a smaller town named Provence, I believe. It was a smaller area. It's not smaller, but they didn't make a lot of wine there. It's not like built up like city, right? Yeah. So, part of me was wondering, my wife was, oh, this is so, how cool, it's so quaint, so, you know. And I'm wondering, these people, is there in Auburn, Alabama? Are they in describing that as a quaint American village? Do you know what I'm saying? What I'm saying? They're in Chattanooga, Tennessee. He's like, I was the most quaint,
15: it's very quaint.
14: Yeah, it's the Dollar General, the sign was flickering and it just cast such a You know,
15: the Dollar General.
14: I just think about that type of thing. No, you, I find it. I just wonder.
15: That's pretty good.
14: You know,
15: I can see that. Yeah.
14: Now, from one game in Miami to the big news in Miami, Giannis Antetokounmpo, the newest member of the Miami Heat, like the move, dislike the move. What do the Heat need to do going forward? Will they really go ahead and try to spin the block and bring LeBron back again? We'll get to it coming up next. Martin Weiss, Ephraim Salaam, Fox Sports Radio. Congo!
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1: By the way, this isn't really a bone. 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
1: I noticed.
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3: Live on the air.
1: Did you just
3: hear me say ouch?
1: Did you just get hurt?
3: I don't even know what I did. I put my hat back on. Clearly, I did not have enough water. And I can feel it, dude. Right there.
1: Andy's going to be in urgent care tonight.
3: I've been talking to you like this for the last half of the show.
1: I'll need you to explain to me exactly how you hurt yourself. You see, my hat was off.
3: I put my hat on with my left hand and not my right.
1: And then I wanted it back on my head.
3: And then I felt the shooting pain and saw stars.
1: How's your turn right now? Can you get to each shoulder?
3: 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No, you know what? 5:30. Everyone check in at 5:30. I know how this goes. It's a stupid lacrosse thing. Because, again, the dude was always on the left side of my head.
1: Yeah.
3: And so there's a thing right here. Uh-huh. What's that right there? Where the neck and shoulder, like, join? Yeah.
1: Yeah, it's the neck shoulder joiner.
3: I may not be here tomorrow. All right, what were you going to ask? I don't even remember. Before I hurt my neck, what were you going to?
1: I noticed.
3: I've got a pain going.
1: Shooting down your arm right now.
3: What did you notice?
1: You smell burnt toast. Are you okay?
3: Yeah, I smell eggs. I see my grandpa.
1: Is there a light?
3: He's reaching out to me. It's cloudy in my peripheral.
1: You know, I gotta be honest, I've never had a co-host die mid-show. This will be first.
3: Well, let's hope it, yeah.
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0: Danny tested it!
1: What it means is that's a 2-1 margin for Congo over Uzbekistan. Right now trying to stave off Uzbekistan. Go ahead and secure a spot in the round of 32 at the World Cup. Group K. Barton Weiss, Ephraim Salaam here. 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That'd be Fox TV. We're on Fox Sports Radio. Ephraim, Giannis was finally traded.
2: Oh, wow. Colombia just scored. We're trying to get to other things.
1: And then soccer keeps happening. Is it going to count? See, I don't like this. Because the Colombian player is waving his finger around in the air. And I'm not sure if that's a celebration or if he's saying, ref, review it. Review it. I'm conditioned just like an NBA player, like I see in the NBA. We want to see let's get it looked at. Right now they're debating whether or not the Colombian player was offside.
2: Oh, no, he's onside. He's onside.
1: Look onside to me, Jack. And he,
2: that's a goal.
1: Takes the ball right between his eyebrows. Ooh. And puts it in the back of the net.
3: That was sick.
2: That was really nice. He literally not a header, a facer.
1: It was literally a foreheader, if nothing else. Yeah, that was, they're going to VAR. But like I said earlier, right, you got MAR right here. I'll tell you, that one's going to be good.
2: That one's going to be good?
1: That one's going to be good. Yeah, my acknowledgement is strong. Did we get a third goal?
2: Yes.
1: I was about to say, don't they understand that we still have stoppage time? No.
2: Celebrating.
1: It's time to go ahead and stop the fight. The Congo's going through. Against Uzbekistan, they are going home sad. I tell you, you know what this kind of reminds me of? The Uruguayan soccer team that they canceled the charter flight home?
2: Yeah.
1: Like, we cannot... Like, the United States is never going to be, I shouldn't say never, but U.S. could win this thing. And we're not going to have, it's not going to have the feeling here that it would in some of these other countries. But, like, the other side of it is, like, the adulation we're seeing is one thing here. Right? But the despair on the other side. Like they were talking about how in Turkey,
2: they didn't give them that goal.
1: They did not. It looks as if it has been taken away.
2: Oh.
1: Steve DeSager, I'm sure, will be all over that in about 3 minutes.
2: Wow.
1: Did you see that they canceled the charter flights for the Uruguay team?
2: Really?
1: They got to fly back commercial.
2: Oh, my God.
1: In this economy. Yeah.
2: Oof.
1: After the loss. In Ecuador, after the win, in last win in group stage play, which was Thursday, president, leader, whatever, the leader of Ecuador said, you know what? Boom. National holiday. Everybody's off. Let's have a party. Why? Because Ecuador made it to the round of 32.
2: I like it.
1: But do you see what I'm saying? Yeah. Like they said in Turkey, and they were like, nah, bro, don't come back without a win. You know what I'm saying?
2: Yeah.
1: It's like, and then the United States B team went up against that. And they almost sent them home winless. Coming back with a draw. All right, I almost sent them back with a draw. Ended up losing it. But still, to my point, like, this matters. Like, that's part of the reason why I want to go see somewhere else.
2: Yeah.
1: Because this is going to ruin people's years. Like, this.
2: Or make it. Or make right, their year, yeah.
1: Depending on how it all shakes out. Just sitting here, both of these games. Close to wrapping up. You got 8 minutes of stoppage time, and he's got hit in the face with the ball. That stinks. Congo and Uzbekistan, and should be coming down to the final moments here for Colombia and Portugal. I will say this, watching this Portugal game here, it felt like there were several opportunities that Portugal had to score. This is what I find fascinating about this, because I watch football, and I'll know that my takes are correct. And then I'll see people later on.
2: Oh, here.
1: And be like, I don't buy this.
2: What?
1: Okay, this is now that now we're this is ABS to me. Sometimes like we don't
2: his foot, his toe, not even a whole foot, his toenail was offside, and that's why they didn't allow the goal for Colombia. You got to be kidding me.
1: No, that's brutal.
3: They don't play when it comes to them offside.
2: Wow.
1: But okay, but the ball could roll all the way down the touchline.
3: They're strict about it.
1: But offside feels like it's the biggest, outside of that, and the line in which it's a goal and not a goal, right? You know what I'm saying? That line, those are the two lines that matter in soccer. You're going to run out of bounds, go for it. And who cares?
2: That is
1: bring the ball with you. You know, doesn't matter. No, that's a tough one. That is, it's now still 0-0. You know what? Go ahead and kick it over to Steve DeSager a bit early with just the entire breakdown and how this thing will all shake out.
0: As brutal as that offside call was, and he was by just, as you say, a few toes, so Colombia is still scoreless. And now it's final, a 0-0 final against Portugal. That is what I love about the new technology in soccer, like the new technology in baseball. It's not opinion anymore. It's right. Like he's out at first or he's not out at first, and it might be by just a toe, but you can actually prove that it was or wasn't. And I know the Colombia fans will be shaking their heads all the way out of the stadium, but it was barely the correct call. That game in Miami. Oh,
1: Colombian fans and Nets fans have one thing in common, wishing that shoe size was one bit smaller. Line.
0: Yes, exactly. The amazing thing about this Colombia-Portugal game is, as scoreless as it wound up being, Colombia outshot them 24-13. First off, we had 37 total shots without a goal. Constant action in front of goal. 24 shots for one side without scoring, and that's still not as bad as Turkey was. You talk about the complete and total anger back home in the country of Turkey for them losing their first two games, and then regardless of the result against the U.S., they were going home after that third and final group game. They had about 30 shots in each of their first two games without scoring. So right now, Congo DR would be advancing. They are leading through 96 minutes, 3-1, with 3 second-half goals against Uzbekistan, who's playing its first-ever World Cup and apparently will be finishing 0-3. Panama has only been to a couple World Cups in its history. It is all-time 0-6 now after getting shut out 2-0 by England in New Jersey. Attendance 80,000. Panama got shut out in all three games it played here this month. England wins that group. Croatia was a 2-1 winner over Ghana in Philadelphia on a goal in the 83rd minute. There are two more games coming up, 10 p.m. Eastern time. 2-0 Argentina plays in Dallas tonight against Jordan. And in Kansas City, it is Austria versus Algeria. The group stage ends tonight. The new round of 32 starts Sunday with one game Sunday afternoon in L.A., Canada against South Africa. Canada star Alphonso Davies is available to play after his hamstring injuries. The next U.S. game is Wednesday night against Bosnia and Herzegovina in the Bay Area. Bosnia in its tournament opener in Toronto tied Canada 1-1, giving up a goal in the 78th minute. Bosnia then allowed 4 late goals and lost 4-1 to Switzerland, but then it won 3-1 over Qatar. The tournament's round of 16 will start next Saturday, which is July 4th. Upgrade your FIFA World Cup 2026 setup. 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They are winding down the final minute with Congo DR in the lead. Scotland's coach Steve Clark has stepped down despite having a new contract. Scotland was just eliminated mathematically. It is not one of the better third place teams, so its World Cup is over. It lost its last game 3-0 to Brazil. By the way, Fox says 15.8 million people watched the last U.S. game, according to the preliminary numbers, and the game started at 10 p.m. Eastern time Thursday. In the WNBA, Phoenix was an 89-80 winner at Toronto. Alyssa Thomas of Phoenix served her one-game suspension. Meanwhile, Caitlin Clark of Indiana out tonight for the home game against L.A. due to a bad back. Fever up 75-46 mid-third quarter. And it is a final now. Congo DR 3-1 and advancing. Victor Hovland leads by one stroke in Connecticut over Scotty Scheffler. The New York Mets were winners tonight. They end a seven-game losing streak, 6-2 over Philadelphia, which had won four straight. Cincinnati was a winner, 9-7 at Pittsburgh on a three-run homer in the ninth by Eugenio Suarez off closer Gregory Soto, who took the loss. Tampa Bay is now tied for first with the Yankees in the AL East. Yanks were beaten at Boston 4-1. Gerrit Cole took the L. Tampa Bay won tonight 4-2 over Arizona. Right now, bottom of the eighth, Nationals lead 3-2 at the Orioles. Cleveland, a 4-3 winner over the Mariners in the top of the eighth inning. White Sox have already won with a run bottom of the ninth, 2-1 over Kansas City. Victories for Houston and Texas. Cubs lead at the Brewers 8-2 in the top of the ninth. Rockies lead 8-2 at Minnesota in the top of the eighth. Back to you.
1: Thanks, Steve. Martin Weiss from Salam here with you on Fox Sports Radio. 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So Giannis did move on to the Miami Heat. Thank God. I know maybe people in Milwaukee not feeling that way, but I just know if I had to do one more "Where should Giannis go?" segment, I was going to bleed out of my ears. I think he should have went where he wanted to go. Anyway, now he's in Miami. Ephraim, the question now, I seem to be in the minority, but I'm going to let's see where you are. Do you think the Miami Heat, where would you line them up in the Eastern Conference?
2: I'll give them fifth or sixth. Giannis going there is great. That's perfect. That's good for Giannis in life. Standard of life.
1: Yeah, it's better.
2: That's great.
1: It's going to be awesome to not be in snow, I'm sure.
2: But in terms of competing for a championship, that may not have been, you know, the right place to go. They don't have any shooters. And what we've learned is you can't power forward or, you know, muscle your way to the NBA Finals and an NBA championship. You got to have superior guard play, which I don't think they have right now. There's a lot to be done in free agency and over the summer. And a lot of people, it's a destination. A lot of people will take the mid-level exemption to go play in Miami with Giannis and Bam. So we'll see what this roster shakes out to. But as it currently stands, they're, you know, at least sixth in the West. In the East.
1: I would have them maybe fifth. Depends on, again, regular season. But I know this. If you go back to the bubble, the most successful team in the Eastern Conference, these teams that seize the highest highs, you got the Celtics, the Knicks obviously just won a championship. Miami Heat been to three Eastern Conference Finals in the last 7 years. One NBA Finals in the last 7 years with Jimmy Butler and building around that. Giannis is a way better version of Jimmy Butler. They both don't shoot threes, right? And then Bam's still there to surround him. And I think the thing that people are missing with Miami is that, and it's hard to project out because you don't know who it's going to be yet, but Miami has found a way consistently with the stars around them to build out like Gabe Vincent, Haywood Highsmith, Caleb Martin, Duncan Robinson, Max Strus, these guys that they find undrafted free agents or second round picks or undervalued players from other places. They put them in their system and they fit and they become, I went to college. Was I there with Duncan Robinson? Got there maybe a year or two after I was, you know, at Michigan. I never thought one second he would play in the NBA. I didn't think he had the ability to play in the league. He goes to Miami, he's starting finals games. I think that Miami, and especially in today's apron era, I think that's the type of thing that you're going to be really looking for. The AJ Mitchells of the world. And Miami's shown, prior to the apron era, they have a great job at being able to find those guys.
2: Yeah, I look, There's a lot of work to be done. This is just the beginning. The draft is over. NBA Summer League is coming up. That's going to be fantastic. We get to see some of these young players play. But in terms of building out rosters, you know, there was even someone saying LeBron may go back to Miami. But who's shooting the basketball? Who's shooting the basketball? Yeah, three guys who are going to clog up the paint. It just, the game has evolved so much so. And, you know, being able to afford three stars isn't possible anymore with the current second apron and owners not willing to go into the second apron and the penalties that come with that. So the formula has been draft well, develop well. Look at OKC. Look at the Spurs. Right? The Knicks
1: did were
2: phenomenal job in free agency.
1: Yeah.
2: Over years, right? And I think just adding, you know, top tier talent to a roster and expecting them to be able to carry you through, that's not the formula anymore. It's not. Not when you have San Antonio, who was the youngest team in NBA Finals history, beat the second youngest team in OKC. That's what's on the horizon. These young, dynamic players coming in with dynamic figures, MVP caliber figures, and building out your bench. And having that support come off the bench, that's the formula. Getting Giannis and Bam and LeBron and any other big name star like that, that's not going to bode well in the long run in the playoffs.
1: Yeah, I do wonder, though, when I look at the way that Miami has structured over time, they seem to always find guys that are just another man's trash. They are able to put them together and build it out. And I just think that when I look at the Eastern Conference, I don't think there's any juggernauts in the East. I think the Celtics have firebombed whatever goodwill they had going on there with Jaylen Brown and Jason Tatum. And I said it when Jason Tatum came back from the Achilles. I said, I wonder the way that this thing has been going, you've had a Robin that's been playing Batman for a long time, and he may not like the way the Cape Crusader coming back into this thing.
2: Yeah.
1: Right? You got the Pistons who are apparently just running it back or going to spend money on LeBron or Kawhi Leonard or something, right? That's been their story, but they need a second offensive creator, and unless they get it, I'm not counting them as a serious team for real. And then Cleveland is Cleveland, right?
2: Yeah.
1: What other teams in the East am I concerned about or worried about?
2: No, those are enough teams for you to be worried about, and Miami doesn't have anything on their roster to compete with those teams. So that's why you put them at six, yeah. Because those teams you just mentioned have better rosters, and have had success. You know, they were just showing clips of the fans in the Portugal Colombia game, and they keep showing the same clip over and over again.
1: They do. There were more than three women there. Gosh.
2: There were more than three.
1: There were more than Were, I promise. Without being there, I feel confident I can make that assessment.
2: You can say that, yes.
1: I feel very confident I can make that assessment. Coming up next, the bet on yourself, they said, unless you play college football. We'll get to that in just a second. Martin Weiss, Ephraim Salaam, Fox Sports Radio.
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12: The school that looks most ridiculous in this whole scenario is Texas Tech for trying to shove this guy through. Everybody else is telling him, no, we're not doing this.
13: This isn't a defense of Brendan Sorsby, but no, I actually don't think I like it. It's a really weird precedent to say we're basically suspending somebody that was not a part of our organization. We're suspending you for a year. We're saying you're not allowed to play here for a year. Next year you can come play here, but you weren't a part of our organization. Now here's where it gets tricky. He's also not a part of the NFLPA. Okay, so the people that he needs to go fight his fight for him right now to make him eligible in this draft, he's not a paid member of that. He doesn't pay dues into that organization, right? So he's in a really complex situation here that I don't like the precedent of the NFL being able to make decisions like this on people that are not going to be represented by either side in a proper way.
14: Yeah, it basically his option is shut up and sit down or get lawyer up.
13: Yeah.
14: And if they paid him $5 million, they're going to let him keep the NIL. You know he's got money to lawyer up.
13: And the NFL, they really were dodged. They couldn't really figure out how to get out of this thing. They're saying that they had 3 days heads up, and that didn't give them enough time. It didn't give them enough time to evaluate the investigation, to get all the reports, to figure out what's really going on here. What do you have to investigate?
14: As long as you got in before the deadline, don't.
13: Hey, if you bet on NFL games, he wasn't in the NFL. You know, he didn't violate any of your rules.
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15: By the way, this isn't really a bone. 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
16: Yes.
15: I noticed.
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15: Did you just
17: hear me say ouch?
15: Did you just get hurt?
16: I don't even know what I did. I put my hat back on. Clearly I did not have enough water. And now I can feel it, dude. Right there.
15: Andy's going to be in urgent care tonight.
17: I've been talking to you like this for the last half of the show.
15: I'll need you to explain to me exactly how you hurt yourself. You see, my hat was off.
17: I put my hat on with my left hand and not my right.
15: And then I wanted it back on my head.
17: And then I felt the shooting pain and saw stars.
15: How's your turn right now? Can you get to each shoulder?
17: We're okay. No, you know what? 5:30. Everyone check in at 5:30. I know how this goes. It's a stupid lacrosse thing. Because again, the dude was always on the left side of my head.
15: Yeah.
17: And so there's a thing right here. Uh-huh. What's that right there? Where the neck and shoulder like join? Yeah.
15: Yeah, it's the neck shoulder joiner.
17: I may not be here tomorrow. All right, what were you gonna ask? I don't even remember. Before I hurt my neck, what were you going to?
15: I noticed.
17: I've got a pain going.
15: Shooting down your arm right now.
17: What did you notice?
15: You smell burnt toast. Are you okay?
17: Yeah, I smell eggs. I see my grandpa.
15: Is there a light?
17: He's reaching out to me. It's cloudy in my peripheral.
15: You know, I gotta be honest, I've never had a co-host die mid-show. This will
17: be
15: first.
17: Well, let's hope it, yeah.
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2: Rhino Shield. Okay. About 1 hour and 15 minutes left before we kick it over to Aaron Torres, who I just saw walk in, scribbling some stuff down. I'm sure he's ready to deliver an entertaining and informative radio program with Jason Martin coming up after us. Also, coming up in just a minute now, I tell you, Ephraim, this is one of my favorite things about soccer. These countdown clocks, accurate. Yeah. In 12 minutes and 15 seconds, damn it. Jordan and Argentina is kicking off. Come hell or high water.
3: They don't play by that time.
2: No, no, no. That is when it is happening. Do not pass go. Do not collect $100. The mail must go through. I tell you, 11:56, that game will be starting. And I really also can appreciate that as much as I really do like hydration breaks as an American.
3: Yes.
2: I need a break. Like, I need the break sometimes.
3: Okay.
2: Dude, 35 minutes straight of watches. I am a child of the 90s. I'm conditioned for commercials. Okay? I don't know when to not pay attention. I need to know. Somebody has to signal it to me like Pavlov with the bell and the dog. Okay? I need to know. You have to let me know. It's time to lock out. Time to lock back in. All right, so hydration break, I can appreciate them. That was one of the hardest things I had. Sincerely, one of the things I had the most trouble with in soccer was paying attention but that long, consistently.
3: Like 45 minutes straight.
2: 45 minutes straight. And then
3: hard to do.
2: I'd look down and then go! Well, there it is.
3: Missed it. Blew it.
2: I blew it. And after a while, it's like, dude, baseball, you get baseball, if you watch every pitch.
3: Yes.
2: So you don't have to pay attention in between the pitches, though. You know, like, you just listen to the announcer, you check your phone, you know what I'm saying, go get a snack.
3: You can't look away from soccer.
2: No.
3: No. And you shouldn't. It's a fast-paced game.
2: Football, you get all, guy gets tackled, everybody getting up, everybody good. All right, let me go check my phone.
3: Yeah.
2: They'll huddle up, dude. Phone's down. They'll be back in about 35 seconds.
3: Phone's down.
2: You know. Even in basketball sometimes. Oh, yeah. How long is he going to complain? You know, so you're going to keep complaining? All right, I'll pick back up when it's 5-on-5 again and Luka Doncic runs back down the court.
3: Oh, Lord.
2: We'll talk about the Lakers today, too. I got some Lakers questions for you. Okay. But this is the thing that we were talking about, the national media, were talking about whether or not Brendan Sorsby, like where he would go in the draft if there was a draft and, you know, ignoring the fact that there was a draft he could have been eligible for. Like, if you're telling me he could have been the third quarterback off the board, then why wasn't he the third quarterback off the board? Oh, he wanted $5 million from Texas Tech. All right, well, I don't know about all that. You know what I'm saying? Now it's all... But I did not think that the NFL was going to necessarily just grant the supplemental draft, which I have... It is very much... case-by-case basis in this case, because I thought, if anything, the NFL was like, we're not about to be your solution. Like, I'm not just talking about Brendan Sorsby, obviously has a mass amount of culpability here, right, in terms of the fact that he was the one that went and placed the bets. But Texas Tech, this is the NCAA's problem. Right? Like, this is, Brendan Sorsby has an issue. The NCAA has the problem. And college football says, NFL says, we are not solving your problem, NCAA. Like, we're not going to be the escape route for, like, oh, well, you know, it'll all work out in the end. No, you guys kind of have to deal with this and live in this. And this is all going to be something that you're going to have to deal with. They were never going to let him in the NFL without going through the standard processes, because the reason why he was trying to get into the NFL had little to do with the NFL. It had everything to do with college football.
3: Yeah, I didn't think this young man was going to be able. I didn't expect him to have the supplemental draft, seeing that he was the only one who would have been in the

0: supplemental draft. They definitely weren't going to reward that behavior. And so this is what people should understand. Talent is only half of the battle. It's only half of the equation. Everyone doesn't get to play professional sports. Like, that's just, that's a fact. There are millions, there are billions of people who would love to be professional athletes. The fact of the matter is 0.1% of the population of the earth can become professional athletes. You almost have to be perfect.
1: Yep.
0: He's not. And so no matter how talented you are, doesn't matter about making it to the league. It doesn't. Like, there's been a lot of talented people who've never made it. Now, you happen to break the rules, and so no one's in a hurry to sign up for someone who has a gambling problem. And one of the big no-nos in all professional sports is players gambling on the actual game and sport they're playing, which he's admitted to doing. You're not currying any favors with the NFL.
1: No, and not only that, but also, like, you talk about the talent's only half of it. I'm just being honest. I saw Brendan Schwartzman play football, never once thought, gotta have him. Can't miss, right? Now, it may have changed down the line. It may have happened. But I didn't necessarily think that he was going to be a top draft pick in the NFL. I knew LaMelo Ball was going to be a top pick. Let's see how he does next. We are Fox.
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8: By the way, this isn't really a bone. It's just more of a what happened.
9: Yes.
8: I noticed.
9: I just threw my neck out.
10: Live on the air.
8: Did you just hear me say,
10: ouch?
8: Did you just get hurt?
10: I don't know what I did. I put my hat back on. Clearly, I did not have enough water. And now I can feel it, dude. Right there.
8: There was an errant Jared Stidham throw.
10: Okay. Which one?
8: Well, the most errant.
10: The one that hit the fence on the go route?
8: The one that I couldn't help but notice, the gentleman in the yellow shirt to my left.
10: Oh, yeah.
8: Failed to cleanly corral.
10: I tried to grab it one-handed.
8: Uh-huh.
10: Right hand.
8: Yeah.
10: Yeah.
8: Loose ball. Oh!
10: Now, if I was coaching my kids, I'd have said you got to get in front of it.
8: Yeah.
10: But I wasn't coaching, nor did I care. So I tried to give it the old.
8: You tried to one-hand it.
10: I tried to one-hand the sucker.
8: Yeah. Yeah. As Lou Brown would have said in Major League, don't give me this Olay
10: ball. Oh, I Olayed that thing big time.
8: You did.
10: There's no doubt. And then Chris was next to me, and he tried to then hit the rebound.
8: So now I'm worried
10: that
8: sudden movement may have misaligned things, so that then trying to put a hat back on your head a few hours later, you could have been a ticking time bomb. You could have even been, Andy, what Sean Payton would say, predisposed to a neck injury.
10: I am predisposed to all sorts of stupid things in my neck. I don't sleep right sometimes, but now that had nothing to do with it.
8: That was too much of a quick movement.
10: You know what? See, again,
8: too much quick twitch.
10: You don't want to jam your finger with the football.
8: Ah.
10: And I saw it. It was coming in funky. Now, what I should have done was just, you know, okay. I should have gone for the fat part of the belly, but I chose the point.
8: You don't even have a fat part of your
10: and
8: belly
10: I didn't,
8: anymore.
10: Well, but the football does.
8: That's true.
10: The belly of the football.
8: Mm-hmm.
10: But instead, I went for the point, and the point did not work out.
8: So the issue is not your sedentary lifestyle, but was, in fact,
10: not on that play. No, with the hat, I simply decided I'll go with the left hand, and that caused all the problems.
8: All the problems. He's not a southpaw.
10: I'm not a left-hand hat. Here we go. Try to see. All that's all I had to do, and yet something right there when it happened.
8: You were clean that time. It's good to see.
10: You got any ibuprofen?
8: I do, actually.
10: Really?
8: Oh, it's a... As a 45-year-old dude whose back always hurts, yes, there is ibuprofen in the bag.
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14: At the World Cup, the two late-night games are just beginning on Fox TV. From Dallas, 2-0 Argentina, with Lionel Messi not starting against last-place Jordan. And in Kansas City on FS1, it's Austria against Algeria, each team 1-1 in the tournament so far. Congo DR 3-1 winners over last place Uzbekistan with three goals in the second half. Colombia and Portugal played an exciting tie 0-0. Colombia versus Ghana next round Friday night. Portugal will face Croatia Thursday. Croatia 2-1 winner today against Ghana on a goal in the 83rd minute. England won its group 2-0 today over last place in that group, Panama, which finished 0-3. Scotland coach Steve Clark stepped down. Victor Hovland leads by one stroke in Connecticut. Baseball, the Mets ended a 7-game losing streak, defeating the Phillies 6-2. Tampa Bay won. Boston beat the Yankees 4-1. I'm Steve DeSager.
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1: That's right. I got an NFL vet next to me, but a different type of kickoff on screen. What do you say, huh? Jordan and Argentina in the first minute of the match. Argentina. What is that?
0: Argentina. Yeah.
1: Argentina. That's new. That's a new one. Algeria. They're playing.
0: There you go.
16: You know, if both teams work together, they would score more goals, and then it would be Argentina together.
1: I was saying that. The first two or three matches for the United States in this thing. If the other team's going to keep scoring, I like our chances. Like, you know what I'm saying? If the other team's going to keep putting the ball in their goal, I think the USA should continue to try to run that play.
0: Yeah.
1: I'll do it again.
0: Over and over.
1: Over and over again. You know, I'd do it again. Now, do you think the Charlotte Hornets would draft LaMelo Ball again? I guess after that trade, more than likely, the resources that they got back. It seemed to me funny that LaMelo Ball was in Charlotte for, you know, he was there for
0: 5 years.
1: 5 years, just about. Played probably three seasons worth of games when you count up all the injuries and availabilities and such. They had their best stretch in that five-year period in the last 3 months of the regular season last season.
0: Yeah, they were on one.
1: And, you know, you poke and prod and do a little reading, and it says, Con Knipple is helping really change the culture around here. And, you know, I said at the time, because you made the point earlier, you can't really have three max contracts in the NBA right now.
0: It's difficult to do.
1: It's really hard to do. I looked at Brandon Miller. I said, man, that guy's got MAX written all over it.
0: Boy.
1: I looked at Con Knipple, and even though he was benched in the play-in, I got a feeling the guy that they say is the most like Klay Thompson since Klay Thompson, probably got MAX written all over
0: him, too.
1: All
0: rookie team, second in a rookie of the year voting.
1: So I went and I, you know, tried to pitch the topic. Hey, you know, I think they should try to trade you LaMelo for Giannis and see what they could get. What would the Milwaukee get some people come back? I did not think that there would be a team trying to win, which I believe the Minnesota Timberwolves are trying to
0: yes,
1: do.
0: Yes, they are.
1: I did not think that there would be a team. Is you can find enough in the NFL, in the NBA that are not trying to win. I didn't think there was going to be a team trying to win in the NBA that would buy, even as low or high or whatever you want to call it. This is the highest stock's been, it feel like, but that means pretty damn low if it's been 5 years of LaMelo. I just can't. I'm surprised a team with winning aspirations signed up for LaMelo Ball.
0: Yeah, I mean, his talent is unparalleled. He's
1: got the talent of one of the best players in the NBA.
0: He's got the talent, and he can take some of that pressure off of Anthony Edwards. And now, Jaden McDaniels' newfound offensive prowess, along with his defensive prowess that he showcased when everyone was pretty much hurt this playoff run for Minnesota, they're going to be formidable. Right, Ant plays defense. McDaniels plays defense. Ball doesn't play any defense. LaMelo doesn't play any defense.
1: But he does have. He should be able to. He's got the size.
0: But what you need is a culture that demands that.
1: Yeah.
0: And I think coming into Minnesota, with a young superstar in Anthony Edwards, I think that's what you get. Like you get the urgency there, and like all the guys when they went and played on the Olympic team and Kobe was there, like even Carmelo came back out of there playing defense. Guys up there, their level of defensive intensity playing with other guys who that you respected, who bought into playing defense. So, you know, he's still a young player, LaMelo Ball, and there's a lot to learn in his game. There's a lot to like and a lot of things that I think he can change. And I think a change of scenery and pace in Minnesota is perfect for him.
1: I mean, change of pace for sure. And I hope that it does turn into a I don't want to say like a there's two categories of some guys will say things like, you know, that funny, ha-ha, funny, weird. And it's like some guys are actually funny and like some people make you feel funny. I am trying to keep all of my LaMelo Ball silliness to primarily things happening on the court.
0: Okay.
1: Right? Like, I know that he speeds. I understand that. But, you know, if I was 20 years old or 22 years old and I had a European just buffet of cars in my driveway, I probably wouldn't be taking the bus either. You know, like, I'd probably be seeing what they could do. I don't begrudge him too much. I don't think he should do it, but hey. He without sin cast the first.
0: He's a young kid with $300 million.
1: But some
0: it's
1: of
0: hard
1: the
0: to
1: just,
0: put regulations on that.
1: But some of just the time, like the most important thing in basketball, score, time, and possession. It's just like, yo, did you know that there's a score, LaMelo? There's a scoreboard that has all this information right there, and you can see it. I went to go see LaMelo play. Before he went to,
0: He's offsides.
1: Now, I went to see LaMelo play before he went to, New Zealand. He played in the Drew League one game. And from what I could tell, he has not changed his style of play one bit
0: not
1: from
0: at all.
1: The Drew League.
0: from high school. That he's always played. When he was a point guard at 14 on the number one high school team in the nation, that's how he played. He scored 90 points, I think, in a high school game before.
17: Yes, I remember that.
0: Shooting from half court, the whole night. I mean, everything's the same.
1: So do you think that it's like, I will say from a Minnesota side of thing, that it, they died offensively as soon as Anthony Edwards got double teamed and he passed the ball away.
0: Yes.
1: Say what you will about LaMelo Ball. He is not going to be afraid to shoot it.
0: No, no, but.
1: And that's what they needed, somebody who's going to be able to go shoot and put pressure on the defense.
0: Yeah. But you got to remember now, Mike Conley's not running the point now, right? So now you have a real point guard who can get others, who can get you easy shots. I think that's the biggest thing. So he can break down the defense. He can allow Ant, who's every year increased his 3-point shooting percentage. Now he can have easier shots. He won't be the focal point when the ball is at the top of the key. Now he can play off the ball, which will help unlock some other things for Ant Edwards.
1: Yeah, and he is, Anthony, one of the best catch-and-shoot players in the league. Remember, it was he and Malik Beasley going back and forth between who was going to lead the league in three-pointers made. Anthony Edwards, you see him on the bench in that moment counting. He's like, I need three more, and put me back in the game. Because it was a game that I don't think ended up ultimately mattering for them for seeding purposes. Scoreless draws all around in the World Cup, about 9 minutes in to both of these games. But Argentina, number one in the world rankings, but Messi on the bench to start this game. Don't probably expect to see him in this game, because Argentina's, from what I understand, seeding is pretty much all tied up.
0: Yeah, I mean, why would he play? They've got work to do.
1: Yeah, he does.
0: Last thing you want is soft tissue injury, hamstring, calf, and be trying to nurse that thing. He was already dealing with a calf injury anyway, coming into the World Cup. So
1: and it was questionable whether or not he was gonna. They kind of
0: is it a calf or a hamstring? I can't remember.
1: They kind of took it to the 11th hour whether or not he was actually going to be on the roster, right?
0: Yeah,
1: you know then. You're obviously not about to rush somebody of his stature.
0: And just, he was going to be on the roster.
1: No, I shouldn't say, I mean,
0: yeah.
1: If he wanted to be on the roster, he was going to be on the roster. I'm saying it seemed to that it was more of his, he took a while to make the decision whether or not he was going to play.
0: Yeah.
1: It wasn't that Argentina made the decision whether or not they were going to have Messi on squad. That's something that was interesting about the Portugal game watching earlier. It felt to me that there were a few times, like Steve had the numbers for the shots on goal.
0: Mm-hmm.
1: And there was a great amount of shots, but Colombia had almost, you know, 27 some shots, something like that, to Portugal's 13 or so. And it felt that there were times as we're watching the game and doing the show that Portugal might have passed up some of those opportunities in order to try to set up Ronaldo at times, like to try to get, like, remember there was one in particular that we were both watching, the ball kind of went through and you're like, why did he hit it? And I was like, well, Ronaldo was right there. And he's like, he's trying to get Ronaldo shots. We're going to feed Ronaldo shots. Messi has a similar, like when I watch Argentina, it's a little bit of a similar strategy, but it doesn't feel so forced. Like in Argentina, it felt like the game plan is, we're going to work around everything to where Messi can be the guy with his foot on the ball last. Whereas Portugal was playing in a way of like, we got to get Ronaldo the ball in a place where he can shoot it.
0: Yeah.
1: Whereas Messi is going to be in the place where we need him to be for the ball to hit his foot last. There's a
0: difference.
1: It's a difference between almost like a super high usage rate guy in the NBA and a guy like Steph who's running off the ball. And running around, like his usage rate may be in the toilet compared to some of the other guys who's compared
0: Luka,
1: to.
0: Compared to Luka. Right. Yeah.
1: But then when you look at the impact on game, it's greater almost, if not equal, right? And it's
0: a good point.
1: You know, I'm over. Hey, I'm trying, bro.
0: I see what you're doing.
1: I'm trying. I'm trying my best, man. Every 4 years, I dive in here.
0: I see.
1: I feel like I'm doing okay.
0: You're doing good. You are. I'm proud of you, man.
1: Kicking my feet, swinging my arms, trying to keep my head above water. You know what I mean? I don't feel like I'm floundering.
0: That's pretty good.
1: I tell you what, my performance in the World Cup is better than some of these teams' performances in the World Cup.
0: That's funny. Sorry, Michael. We were Jordan first. That's funny.
1: So,
0: a Jordan fan.
1: A Jordan
0: the
1: fan.
0: The country Jordan had a picture of Michael Jordan in a Jordan soccer jersey, and it said, sorry, Michael, we were Jordan first.
1: I mean.
0: Pretty clever.
1: They do have claim saying as there's things in Jordan dating around 300 BC. Jordan may have 6 championships, but he ain't got that. He ain't got that.
0: Yeah, Kyle Tucker, 2-run home run. The Dodgers are leading the Padres after last night's debacle, after last night's 7-1 loss to the Padres. The Dodgers are winning in the sixth inning, 5-1 over the Padres.
1: What would you do with Roki Sasaki?
0: Look, he's getting better.
1: Is that so?
0: He is getting better. He is getting better. He's really young. He's really young, and the Dodgers kind of jumped the gun in bringing him over because other teams were circling,
1: and they were going to get him.
0: But bringing him over and having him with Yamamoto and having him in the same clubhouse and same pitching class as Shohei, this is perfect for him, because in a couple years he's going to be that guy. He's going to be them. So
1: if I was a Dodgers man, and I get his, we have yet to hit July 1st, I would have traded for Skubal after he came back after start one, after coming back from injury, and you see that he's still got all the fire and vinegar inside of that man, because that dude is an intense competitor. And I would not take Sasaki out of the rotation today. But I'm just thinking, man, when I get to the playoffs, what's the cost of a three-peat, man?
0: Well, you got to remember, guys hurt in that, you know, Snell, and they got some other guys fighting back from injury and stuff like that. But for the most part, the Dodgers probably have the best bullpen in baseball.
1: We'll see. I just look at some of the starting pitching, man, and not to mention, I think the Dalton rushing thing will ultimately figure itself out.
0: Man, the most hated man in baseball.
1: Excuse me?
0: The most hated man in baseball.
1: Listen, especially too when...
0: He's not everybody's cup of... he's no one's cup of tea.
1: Not even some of your teammates, it seems.
0: All of the teammates. But, you know, what are you going to do?
1: I will say, I did feel...
0: Home run, speak of
1: him.
0: The devil.
1: Yeah, you know what?
0: Dalton rushing just hit one out the park.
1: So...
0: Solo home run for Dalton rushing and same sixth inning. Dodgers up 6-1.
1: Because I did find it fascinating the way he talked about how embarrassed he was that he felt that he needed that help around him. I was like, you missing the point.
0: Yeah.
1: Now, be embarrassed about getting crossed up with the greatest pitcher, like the greatest player of all time, right? Yeah. And like, Shohei's Michael Jackson, you Tito.
0: Yo, bro, he always supersedes whatever you got going on. You want to challenge something,
1: we go
0: challenge it.
1: And they ask you, why did you challenge that? Shohei said to. And then guess what? If you got it wrong, he's like, oh, I misinterpreted. You know what I'm saying?
0: Yeah.
1: Something I misunderstood. I thought he wanted me to challenge. I didn't challenge. That's my bad. You know what I'm saying? He's the best to ever.
0: He's got a chip on his shoulder. He's got to learn to get that off, man.
1: But I did. I was like, dude, that's kind of the point of team sports, though, man, is for everybody to come over there and be like, look, man, we need you to win. You're going to be better. Lock in, focus, get it together. That's not embarrassing unless you allow it to continue to occur over and over and over again.
0: No, like
1: that's
0: Michael
1: not
0: Jordan
1: an embarrassing
0: said,
1: thing.
0: Stop it. Get some help.
1: Right. It's not. Yeah. So when I saw him say how embarrassed he was after getting crossed up, and you know, John Boy Media put out the lip reading video of all of it, and it's very because I had made the point a couple weeks ago. I was like, Dave, stand up and challenge these pitches if Shohei's not going to, because somebody needs to. And if Shohei's not going to try to show people up, because it very much in that instance, Shohei didn't seem like he was trying to show him up, but that rushing just had a moment of like, I think he realized, he's like, dude, I'm the backup singer here, challenging what scale the song is in.
0: Right.
1: And it's like,
0: you're not Eddie Kane, man.
1: Then this is getting ugly, bro. So, but good for him. Hit a home run just a few days after all his teammates said, buddy, it's going to be all right.
0: It's going to be okay. Sports psychologist on payroll.
1: Listen, if you think you can't, you definitely won't. And if NBA draft just was completed, I know you were probably waiting with bated breath after the end of the first round to wait. Oh, my God, I can't wait 24 hours to the start of the second round. Yes, locked in. That, can you think of something that does not need to be 2 days more?
0: No, or televised, for that matter.
1: We've gone too far on that one. They've already sold the ad rights. Who won, who lost? That's coming next.
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7: The school that looks most ridiculous in this whole scenario is Texas Tech for trying to shove this guy through. 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
8: 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We're suspending you for a year. We're saying you're not allowed to play here for a year. Next year you can come play here, but you weren't a part of our organization. Now here's where it gets tricky. He's also not a part of the NFLPA. Okay, so the people that he needs to go fight his fight for him right now to make him eligible in this draft, he's not a paid member of that. He doesn't pay dues into that organization, right? So he's in a really complex situation here that I don't like the precedent of the NFL being able to make decisions like this on people that are not going to be represented by either side in a proper way.
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8: Yeah.
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8: And the NFL, they really were dodged. They couldn't really figure out how to get out of this thing. They're saying that they had 3 days heads up, and that didn't give them enough time. It didn't give them enough time to evaluate the investigation, to get all the reports, to figure out what's really going on here. What do you have?
9: Why have a deadline?
8: What do you have to investigate?
9: As long as you got in before the deadline, don't.
8: Hey, if he bet on NFL games, he wasn't in the NFL. You know, like he didn't violate any of your rules.
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0: 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This is Martin Weiss, Ephraim Salam. We'll answer your tweets coming up in a little bit. Let me check to see if anybody sent me some. Argentina put one in the back of the net. Messi not playing, but it's his birthday weekend. Maybe that's why he got the day off.
1: How old is he now? 40?
2: Because they don't need him.
0: 39 per a sign in the stands, but it is his birthday.
3: Happy birthday to the GOAT.
0: All right, do a sheep.
2: Will he play in the next?
0: In the next World Cup?
3: He's got like a couple years in him.
0: Does he have four more though? Because I've heard that Jason Smith promo saying they should do the World Cup every 2 years. Maybe if that was the case.
2: Because Ronaldo is 41.
0: Yeah.
3: Yeah. He don't got another World Cup in him.
2: No, he's done. But Messi is about to win the Golden Boot.
3: I think Messi got one more World Cup in him.
1: He's got to keep playing every year that Mbappe plays just to not let him get that record.
2: Because it's coming. So Mbappe's coming, boy. He's about to eat that space up real fast.
3: He's so nasty.
2: Yeah, he is 56 unbelievable.
0: 56-year-old Messi out there. Maybe you can get him some skates or something to try to keep up with everybody else.
3: The thing is, even for you, he'll still be a dog.
2: Another home run. Mookie Betts, 3-run shot. We're still in the sixth inning.
0: That'll be Mookie Betts' 303rd career home run.
2: Yeah. Yep. MVP.
0: See, if he just remembered to tack on everyone from that big round number.
2: 10-1 in the sixth inning.
0: This is my issue with the Dodgers. If starting pitches gives them a shot, if starting pitching gives them a shot through the first few innings, they will win consistently by more than one run.
2: Oof.
0: If they give up 3 runs in the first 3 innings, who knows? Good luck.
2: No, well, they lead the MLB and come from behind wins. So, you know, their bats come alive even when, you know, starting pitchers have them trying to figure things out. Once that bullpen for the opposing team comes in, they start cracking that thing all over the park.
0: That is true. I'll tell you what, man. There have been times in this World Cup tournament where it's so evident that one team is just shockingly better than the other.
2: Yeah.
0: And the score may not reflect such. Yeah. But if it was reflecting such, the score would be 40-0. Right, and he's just not going to score 40 goals in soccer.
2: Oof, kicked in the face.
0: I'm saying this Argentinian team.
2: Yikes. Yes, they are on another level.
0: On an entirely different level.
2: Oof. Man, he kicked him in the face.
0: Like, ouch. We're looking at, like, the Monstars, it feels like,
2: yeah.
0: of World Cup soccer.
2: Look at it. Look at it, Martin. Look at the kick in the face. This is bad. He is rolling around on the ground, and it is not... it's not fake.
0: They're going to take a look at it now.
2: Someone from Jordan, Argentina, was attacking in the box. He went for a header, and the defender went for the ball, but got all lips and nose and cheek. Ouch.
0: Frowned upon in soccer.
2: Yes, please don't kick anyone in the face.
0: Rarely frowned upon at Fox Sports Radio, unless Arnie Spanier's hosting. Steve DeSager.
4: You mentioned Argentina, and that reminds me of a decade ago when Messi and company were in the South American Championship, Copa America, and it was their 100th anniversary of the tournament. So they held it in the U.S. and invited the U.S. and Mexico to be in the tournament with the South American teams. So Mexico makes it to the quarterfinals and then loses 7-0 to Chile. The U.S. makes a run and makes it to the semifinals, and then has to play Argentina and get shut out 4-0. It's like you could see the difference in class so starkly. Once they had their fun, made a run, everybody was happy. It was a nice little run, not unlike what's going on right now. And then when you met, I'll just say it out loud, a real team, somebody in the top 5 in the world, you know, the elite of the elite.
0: The big dogs.
4: It was a huge difference. They're through 30 minutes. of the first half with Argentina playing in Dallas tonight, and it's 1-0 Argentina over last place Jordan, and no, Lionel Messi did not start in this game. Meanwhile, on FS1 in Kansas City, Austria has scored in the 28th minute to take a 1-0 lead against Algeria. There's still a fight for the last spot or two in the new round of 32 that starts this next week. South Korea has been eliminated tonight as Congo DR advanced 3-1 over Uzbekistan with 3 goals in the second half. We'll see if Algeria advances. Scotland has been eliminated mathematically, and Scotland's head coach, Steve Clark, stepped down despite having a new contract. Scotland out and did not make a great impression in its last game, which was a 3-0 loss to Brazil. The next U.S. game is Wednesday night against Bosnia-Herzegovina. That will be in the Bay Area. Update, Argentina's just scored on a penalty kick, 2-0 after 30 minutes against Jordan, which quite apparently will be finishing 0-3 in this tournament. Uzbekistan in its first ever World Cup finished 0-3 after that loss to Congo. And Panama finished 0-3 after losing to England today, 2-0 in New Jersey. Attendance 80,000. England won its group. It will play again Wednesday in Atlanta. Harry Kane, by the way, is 11th career World Cup goal. That's an England record. Croatia 2-1 over Ghana on a goal in the 83rd minute. Croatia plays again Thursday in Toronto. Colombia versus Portugal wound up a 0-0 tie, even though Colombia had a 24 shots to 13 advantage in this one. Colombia, as group winner, plays next round Friday night against Ghana. Portugal versus Croatia on Thursday. The group stage ends tonight. The new round of 32 starts Sunday. And that first game, Sunday afternoon, is in L.A., Canada against South Africa. Canada star Alphonso Davies is available to play after hamstring injuries. Then we have 3 games on the Monday schedule, including Brazil versus Japan. Tuesday, Mexico versus Ecuador. 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In the WNBA at Indiana, Caitlin Clark was out with a bad back. The Fever still ripped L.A. 111-87. For Phoenix, Alyssa Thomas served her 1-game suspension. Phoenix a winner at Toronto 89-80. Victor Hovland leads by 1 stroke in Connecticut over Scottie Scheffler. The Orlando Magic waived veteran Jonathan Isaac just before his salary became fully guaranteed. To Major League Baseball, a Dodger explosion in San Diego. It's 10-1 LA over the Padres in the bottom of the sixth. And Yoshinobu Yamamoto is on the mound for the Dodgers. Giants lead the Braves 5-0 bottom of the sixth. Just 1 hit for Atlanta so far. A's leading 1-0 at the Angels top of the fourth. Halos fired their general manager last night. Mets fired their manager yesterday. Mets did end a 7-game losing streak today, defeating Philadelphia 6-2. Win for the Cubs in Colorado. Tampa Bay won while the Yankees lost. Rays now tied for first with the Yanks in the AL East. The White Sox are alone in first in the AL Central, still a game ahead of Cleveland, which lost, wound up winning at home, I should say, 4-3 against Seattle, while the White Sox earlier got a win as well with a run in the bottom of the ninth, 2-1 over Kansas City. Back to you.
0: Thanks, Steve. Martin Weiss and Ephraim Salaam here on Fox Sports Radio. As Steve was doing his update, he had a few goals pop into the back of the net. You had them all, Steve. Steve looked up like, wait, what?
2: Wait a minute. How dare you?
0: No, Steve had it all.
2: I would never say something like that when you were doing the update. Just want you to know.
0: Oh, please.
2: That was all Martin.
0: No, America knows the real. That's Steve the Sager. I keep the seat warm for Steve, and then I'm very much the opening act when it comes to the updates. If that, people are booing me waiting for Steve to come on. But Austria got a goal in a way that Algeria's got to be like, golly, I wish that hadn't happened. It went right through the goalie's legs.
2: It happens.
0: I'm sorry, the keeper. The keeper's legs. So, Ephraim, most of the time when you see coaches leave places, like when a coach leaves on his own will and volition, yeah, not because he was fired, when a coach leaves,
2: mm-hmm,
0: most people can understand it because it's almost always a scenario where it's like, you know what? He couldn't really win with us. So he's got to go somewhere and get better resources. He or she has to go somewhere that has a little bit more bigger resources, a better scenario, a better situation. Well, I'm an alumni at University of Michigan. And the last three coaches to coach in national championship games, the last two to win it, all of them left almost immediately the year after. John Beilein made a beeline for Cleveland, and that didn't last very long. Slugs, son, not thugs. Remember that. Jim Harbaugh escaped the NCAA punishment to come out to Los Angeles.
2: He was out.
0: I'll say it.
2: Pull the lever.
0: To come to Los Angeles. And since then, check my stats, has yet to win a playoff game, has never won the division. You know, and so we're still waiting to see a level of any level of success that we haven't normally seen out of the Chargers. Regular average team. Regular average team now. And now Dusty May is going to Dallas to coach the Mavericks and Cooper Flag. And I don't, maybe it makes me a hater. Maybe I don't know. I don't see it. They're the third best team in Texas.
2: Okay.
0: But you know what I'm saying? Like, they're the third best team in Texas, much less the Western Conference. And I get you get the coach Cooper Flag, but.
2: But look at it like this. The Spurs were in the same spot, and then they drafted Victor Wembanyama. He won the Rookie of the Year.
0: Mm-hmm.
2: Then the next year, they drafted Stephen Castle. He won the Rookie of the Year. Then they drafted Dylan Harper, and he made the all-rookie team. And third in Rookie of the Year voting. Now they're in the, they were just in the NBA Finals. Mitch Johnson is a young coach. The players are getting younger, more talented. And so teams aren't recycling the same old coaches anymore. It's happening in the NFL. Look at all the young head coaches in the NFL. And so, being able to relate to kids and young players in this NIL era is a different level of relatability that I think Dallas wants to lean into. And they needed an overhaul, right? They brought in or got rid of
0: what they needed.
2: Jason,
0: was a,
2: they got
0: a
2: rid
0: power
2: of.
0: Wash.
2: They got rid of.
0: To get the stench out.
2: Right? They had to come in and gut the whole thing. And I think this is part of that gutting.
0: Oh, yeah. That's absolutely why. You know, they had to basically remove everybody that was involved.
2: Who made that Luka. Anybody who knew about it.
0: Anyone who was touched. Anybody who had a finger. It's like in Goodfellas. Anybody attached to the Lufthansa robbery is going down. You know, anybody attached. All Stacks did was drive the truck. And they still went in there and got Samuel L. Jackson. Said, you got to go.
2: Got to go.
0: So, it's, and I get that. Especially, and Masai Ujiri said as much in his introductory press conference, and he's like, listen, yeah, I know Luka Doncic has been traded, but he was traded a while ago. We're going to move on now.
2: Yeah, you have to.
0: And I promise, guys, everything's going to be okay.
2: Got to get out of there.
0: I do under this. We saw Dylan Harper star in the postseason. VJ Edgecombe to a lesser extent, but still, I think you saw from him in the 11 or so playoff games he played that he seems that he can rise his game. Yes. Dylan Harper seems that he seems to be able to rise his game.
2: Real deal.
0: And I think the other thing I'll just say, which we know to be true, is that simply because you are a regular season star, doesn't mean you're always going to translate to the playoffs.
2: That's true. You need to.
0: You're supposed to. But you're supposed to do a lot. And it doesn't always happen. The question I've been wondering, this over the last few stretches, I'll put it like this. The last time a American number one overall pick was super hyped up, it was Zion Williamson.
2: Mm-hmm.
0: Even with all of the shortcomings and misgivings and bad decisions in Ja Morant's career, Ja Morant, the number two pick in that draft, had a significantly better one thus far in his career, right? I called him NBA gun boy at times, and it didn't. He still had, even though there are insiders in the NBA saying right now, they would not, you have to pay money. They would pay you to trade for Ja Morant, and they can't get anybody to do it.
2: No, nobody wants that.
0: But I do wonder. I do wonder if there's any level of misgivings or question marks, or even a size 5 question mark. You know, the smallest question mark you can have in Dallas right now. When I watched VJ Edgecombe, when I watched Konkan Nipple, when I watched and Dylan Harper all have an incredible level of success this year. They're like, did I make the right pick?
2: Yeah.
0: I think
2: you don't think so?
0: I think it's worth a question. I think it's worth a question. We will have to see. Because here's the thing, man. Like, postseason is different, bro.
2: I get it.
0: Playoffs is different.
2: What did you see in Cooper Flagg that you are questioning?
0: Nothing. I didn't see it in the playoffs, though.
2: Yeah, they didn't have the team.
0: No, and I'm not knocking. I'm not saying that. I'm not taking that as a big detraction from Cooper Flagg.
2: But just like I said, it took the Spurs 3 drafts to get to where they are now. And they hit on all 3 young players.
0: Sure.
2: They hit home runs, not doubles and triples. They hit home runs on all 3 young players and back to back. And, oh, by the way, this year they had the 6th man of the year. This is Dallas's first shot, right? Mm-hmm. They drafted this year. We'll see what that young man turns into. And then they get one more year to see if they put the pieces together. And then we have this conversation at the end of the 3rd year and see where they've gone. But it's unfair to put that on. And because Dylan Harper went to a team that had back-to-back rookie of the years.
0: All right, but okay, take Dylan Harper out of it. What about VJ Edgecombe or Konkan Nipple? I'm just saying. We've seen these guys in the higher leverage moments is my point.
2: So let me ask you this.
0: Yeah.
2: If Cooper Flagg went to the Spurs this year, what do you think that would have looked like?
0: I think he would have been in the starting line. I think he probably would have taken Steph Castle's spot in that lineup.
2: If he would have went to Philly instead of Edgecombe.
0: But I don't say automatically that if he's in that spot in those postseason games, that automatically he's going to, like, regular season, I imagine would have been a lot, very similar. But I think what's true of all sports, playoffs are different. Playoffs.
2: They are.
0: And you can see guys who their first time, second time, third, it takes a while to figure out how to maneuver through the postseason differently. Like, and I think you see some guys, like Anthony Edwards is an example to me of a guy who hasn't necessarily won a championship, but you see his game, you see him be able to be, it makes sense for him to be the best player on a team that could win a championship. Do you see what I'm saying?
2: Yeah.
0: If you're building around him, Jalen Brunson is a similar boat. When I'm looking at some of these other rookies, like Charlotte made that bet with Konkan Nipple. You know what I'm saying? When they traded LaMelo Ball. I'm not saying that Dallas is not making that bet. I'm just saying because of their team's relative struggles around him.
2: Yeah.
0: We're a year, those other teams know now a year earlier than Dallas does that they have a big time postseason performer. They feel that they can feel confident about that. Dallas, I think, may still have that question, which I think they should. He hasn't been to the playoffs. You know, it's something to think about. It's nothing to lose your mind over, but it is something. I just find it fascinating. This only happens in the NBA. We just had the NBA draft where it's like, well, you know, NBA draft goes by talent and whoever is picking it. Like when they had, Keaton Wagler, well, we'll figure out who we got because we got to get this guy, this talent. NFL draft doesn't really work like that. There's a lot more fit.
2: Yeah.
0: And then if we're going just best player available, then we'll be sure to we're going to make a move here and there. Like, but hell, the Nets took 5 guards in last year's draft because they thought that they were the 5 best players they could take. They would imagine the NFL team taking 5 linemen in the draft. You know, like, even if you shouldn't, like, they're just never going to do it. Coming up next, this guy's been all over social media, and I don't know if it's the best way to try to get a new job. I'll ask Ethan what he thinks in just a moment. 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
5: The school that looks the most ridiculous in this whole scenario is Texas Tech for trying to shove this guy through. Everybody else is telling him, no, we're not doing this.
6: This isn't a defense of Brendan Sorsby, but no, I actually don't think I like it. It's a really weird precedent to say we're basically suspending somebody that was not a part of our organization. We're suspending you for a year. We're saying you're not allowed to play here for a year. Next year you can come play here, but you weren't a part of our organization. Now here's where it gets tricky. He's also not a part of the NFLPA. Okay, so the people that he needs to go fight his fight for him right now to make him eligible in this draft, he's not a paid member of that. He doesn't pay dues into that organization, right? So he's in a really complex situation here that I don't like the precedent of the NFL being able to make decisions like this on people that are not going to be represented by either side in a proper way.
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6: Yeah.
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6: And the NFL, they really were dodged. They couldn't really figure out how to get out of this thing. They're saying that they had 3 days heads up, and that didn't give them enough time. It didn't give them enough time to evaluate the investigation, to get all the reports, to figure out what's really going on here. What do you have to investigate?
7: As long as you got in before the deadline, don't.
6: Hey, if he bet on NFL games, he wasn't in the NFL. You know, like he didn't violate any of your rules.
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Martin Weiss, Ethan Shalom here, Fox Sports Radio. I'm gonna fly like an eagle on out of here in just a minute. Ephraim, I saw a post today that needs to be addressed. And I'll go ahead and take this time to do it. Bobby Marks said that he spoke with an analytics person who said that he had Jaylen Brown as around a sixth or seventh best player on a team. And this is the biggest issue I have with analytics. I have a master's degree. I'm a nerd. All right? So I'm into this. I'm into intelligence, for lack of a better term. But it's got to make sense, bro. No, in no world can a guy who received MVP votes also be slated somewhere around the sixth or seventh player right on a team. And this is the thing that pisses me off about.

0: If, in fact, you put in X and Y in your calculator, and it came out that a second-team All-NBA player was the seventh best player on a team, instead of presenting that information, have some shame and understand that your numbers are wrong. Like, if I have an analytic that tells you the sun rises in the West, and I'm going to tell everybody else they're liars? Mm-hmm. No, I'm just wrong. And I should go back to the drawing board and try to figure out whatever my analytic is wrong about. Because clearly, it's wrong.
1: Everybody doesn't know sport like, you know, we do. And that's a bad take.
0: It drives me
1: crazy. That's a bad take. And people get away with it because people want clicks and hot takes and all of that. And just, that doesn't even seem true.
0: It's a cousin of like mock drafts. All of a sudden, a guy falls in the mock draft. No, you were wrong. You were just wrong, buddy. We are Fox
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7: By the way, this isn't really a bone, it's just more of a what happened.
8: Yes.
7: I noticed.
8: I just threw my neck out. Live on the air.
7: Did you just hear me say,
8: ouch?
7: Did you just get hurt?
8: I don't even know what I did. I put my hat back on. Clearly, I did not have enough water, and I can feel it, dude. Right there.
7: There was an errant Jared Stidham throw.
8: Okay, which one?
7: Well, the most
8: the
7: errant.
8: The one that hit the fence on the go route?
7: The one that I couldn't help but notice the gentleman in the yellow shirt to my left.
8: Oh, yeah.
7: Failed to cleanly corral.
8: I tried to grab it one-handed, right hand.
7: Yeah. Loose ball.
8: Now, if I was coaching my kids, I'd have said you got to get in front of it.
7: Yeah.
8: But I wasn't coaching, nor did I care, so I gave it the old, I tried to give it the old.
7: You tried to one-hand it.
8: Tried to one-hand the sucker.
7: Yeah, yeah. As Lou Brown would have said in Major League, don't give me this Olay.
8: Oh, I Olayed that thing big time.
7: You did.
8: There's no doubt. And then Chris was next to me, and he tried to then hit the rebound.
7: So now I'm worried
8: that
7: sudden movement may have misaligned things, so that then trying to put a hat back on your head a few hours later, You could have been a ticking time bomb. You could have even been, Andy, what Sean Payton would say, predisposed to a neck injury.
8: I am predisposed to all sorts of stupid things in my neck. I don't sleep right sometimes, but now that had nothing to do with it.
7: That was too much of a quick movement.
8: You know what? See, again,
7: too much quick twitch.
8: You don't want to jam your finger with the football.
7: Ah.
8: And I saw it. It was coming in funky. Now, what I should have done was just, you know, okay. I should have gone for the fat part of the belly, but I chose the point.
7: You don't even have a fat part of your
8: belly
7: anymore.
8: Well, but the football does.
7: That's true.
8: The belly of the football.
7: Mm-hmm.
8: But instead, I went for the point, and the point did not work out.
7: So the issue is not your sedentary lifestyle, but was, in fact,
8: not on that play. Now, with the hat, I simply decided I'll go with the left hand, and that caused all the problems.
7: All the problems. He's not a southpaw.
8: I'm not a left-hand hat. Here we go. Try to see. All that's all I had to do, and yet something right there when it happened.
7: You were clean that time. It's good to see.
8: You got any ibuprofen?
7: I do, actually.
8: Really?
7: Oh, as a 45-year-old dude whose back always hurts, yes, there is ibuprofen in the bag.
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12: At the World Cup on Fox TV from Dallas, Argentina is leading 2-0 over last place Jordan at the half. Lionel Messi did not play the first half. Algeria, trying to make it to the next round, has scored in the 45th minute to tie Austria at the break 1-1. Congo DR with 3 goals second half advanced with a 3-1 win over Uzbekistan. Colombia and Portugal tied 0-0. Colombia is the group winner. Croatia, a 2-1 victory over Ghana, and England is a group winner after beating Panama 2-0. WNBA wins for Indiana and Phoenix. Victor Hovland leads by one stroke in Connecticut over Scottie Scheffler. In baseball, the Dodgers are up 10-3 at San Diego in the bottom of the seventh. Giants over the Braves 5-0, bottom of the eighth. One hit for Atlanta. Meanwhile, Colorado's Hunter Goodman had 3 homers in a Rockies 8-5 win at Minnesota. I'm Steve DeSager.
6: 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Fox Sports Saturday is on. The plays, the interviews, the players, the coaches, the breaking news, the top stories. When it goes down, we will cover it all.
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15: 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Aaron Torres, Jason Martin. 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Yes, we are live, 11:01 Eastern Time from the Fox Sports Radio studios. For late June, J-Mart, very busy week. World Cup. NBA, I think basically 80% of the NBA was traded this week at some point. And oh, by the way, as the WNBA turns, J-Mart, oh, we'll begin to that. Mark Medino will join us throughout the show. What's going on, J-Mart? How you doing, man?
16: I'm doing good, man. Doing good. Busy Saturday. Just a lot of family stuff. My half-brother, who I don't get to see very often at all because he lives a long way away. He visited tonight, and that was fun. Where got to see live? My daughters for the second time.
15: Where does he live? Cabo Verde?
16: No, he does not live in Cabo Verde.
15: Okay.
16: He's been a long-time truck driver for a while, so he's on the road a good bit. But he lives in my hometown, which is a solid 10, 11 hours away.
15: Very good.
16: So it was cool to have him here.
15: That is good. By the way, I thought about this as we were logging on here. Producer Pat is in for Brandon Deutsch, our normal producer. Do you know where Brandon Deutsch is tonight? Did he tell you?
16: World Cup?
15: He is at the Argentina game.
16: He is. All right, I was right.
15: I will let him decide if he tells us how much he spent on his tickets next week. But I'm guessing they were a pretty penny only for Lionel Messi to not be playing tonight. So I don't know, you know. Yeah, no, listen, I believe, I could be mistaken. His girlfriend may be from Argentina originally.
14: She's from.
15: She's from, according to Mary Mack, our relationship insider here on Fox Sports Radio. But she's from Argentina. You know, it's crazy because I was thinking about this, J-Mart, and we could get to a busy week in the NBA in half a second. But, you know, every decision has unintended consequences. And we talked last week about the expansion of the World Cup field from 32 to 48. And I'll tell you what, a lot of these final group stage games really have no implications as far as big picture for the field. Obviously, USA Turkey a few days ago, Argentina has already clinched the group stage, so Lionel Messi not playing tonight. I would wonder if Brandon considered that when he bought the tickets many weeks ago. But yeah, that's all. I'm just thinking about, you know, all these, every decision has unintended consequences, and I think the expansion of the field has led to a lot of games that don't have as much meaning as they may have otherwise. So
16: yeah, well, it's still cool to go. Like, it no is. Doubt about that. I know this today's maybe not as exciting in those terms or whatever like that, but at the same time, good for him, first of all, to be able to go to something that massive. I will say this. This is just to spoil the third hour in advance. One thing my brother did ask me, my half-brother asked me tonight, he was asking, have you been watching any of the basketball? And I said, yeah, of course, you know, I do the show and all that kind of stuff. He goes, well, I was wondering if you were watching any of the WNBA.
15: Ooh.
16: And I said, nope. I said, nope. And his response was, yeah, me either. I got no time for that.
15: Well,
16: just to get us to hour three.
15: Well, I will say we will have time for the WNBA later, but unlike every other sports talk radio show in America that it was red meat for, I think we'll save some of that for later in the show because I don't want to speak for you. I have been fired up about the treatment of Caitlin Clark for 3 years, and I'm kind of just over giving the same speech, but I will still make that speech here later on in the show. But where I want to start, J-Mart, you talked about basketball. I want to start with the newest, biggest rivalry in all of the NBA. Celtics-Lakers take a back seat. Lakers-Warriors, forget about it. It is Jaylen Brown versus the internet analytics nerds, okay? Let's go ahead and break this down. So Jaylen, so listen, it was a busy week in the NBA. We'll talk Giannis in a few minutes. We'll talk LaMelo Ball. All the things that happened throughout the course of the week, but obviously a big subplot through all of this was the status of Jaylen Brown. So Jaylen Brown is the Celtics star. You and I think, talked about it when the Celtics were eliminated a few weeks back against the Philadelphia 76ers in round one. Jaylen Brown, a day or two later, does this weird live stream Twitch thing where he says it was the most fulfilling season of his career. He had a blast and felt kind of funny at the time because he has won an NBA championship, but said this was the best season of his career, and obviously it felt like maybe, just maybe, eventually this Jaylen Brown era would come to an end in Boston. Obviously, it's been the Brown-Tatum era for years. The team was successful without Jason Tatum, but Jaylen Brown, it's been weird vibes all offseason. Bring it up because, it's been reported by all the insiders. The Celtics did try to move Jaylen Brown as part of a package to get Giannis. There were some things they were uncomfortable with. Giannis ends up going to Miami. But I bring it up because it's clear that Jaylen Brown feels like he will be moved at some point this offseason. And really, I don't know how this all started, but basically Jaylen Brown kind of went on a little bit of a Twitter bender today. For those of you who are not online, I guess I do know where it started. It started with a post in which it was a post quoting Bobby Marks from ESPN. So Bobby Marks was quoted as saying, this is about Jaylen Brown. I had an analytics guy tell me we view Jaylen Brown as the 7th best player on a team. So Jaylen Brown responded by saying analytics nowadays are used to discredit and control narratives. Roll the ball out. None of these guys are better than me on both ends. Who does he work for? He then continued very quickly with a couple other ones. Nobody has won more regular season and playoff games combined since entering the league 10 years ago, as I have. Analytics are ruining the game. We're playing, quote, AI hoops. And then Bobby Marks, it looks like, responded to a tweet. I won't read his whole tweet, but Jaylen Brown said, state your source. So it feels like there is almost a reverse narrative on Jaylen Brown. He's been available in trade talks. He has not been traded. We think he will ultimately get traded. Just bring it up to say he was on the defensive earlier in the day when Bobby Marks was quoted on ESPN saying that analytics people in the NBA are saying he's a seventh best player on your team. Take it where you want. Take it where you want. There's no real specific.
16: I mean, well, look, you can understand why Jaylen Brown would be a little miffed. Because he's felt slighted for about 3 years now. Because in the offseason, it's always about, well, let's break it up, and they're going to send Jaylen Brown somewhere else. Because Tatum's kind of the alpha. He's the bigger star. And I think Brown has always seen himself. He's definitely a guy that believes himself to be top of the heap material, like A1 kind of material. And it does feel like a lot of other people don't necessarily view him in that same context. And that is a slight to call him the seventh best player when it, you know, there were some people that were arguing he was first team all NBA midway through the season, just as an example. So, you know, I can understand why he's miffed. Now, Bobby Marks is a guy that worked in the front office in the NBA for the Nets for a long, long time. And then he's quoting an analytics guy. Who knows who that person is? Analytics looks at things a lot differently than does the eye test, than does the competitive streak and all those things. And Bobby Marks did reply to Jaylen Brown and to, you know, when this got out of control. And he's like, look, you know, it got cut before the 2 minutes of me basically saying, I want Jaylen Brown on my team, that I think he's a top 10 player, you know, all of that kind of stuff. So it was sort of ripped out of context. But the comment itself from the analytics guys where Jaylen Brown's like, anybody that would say that is ridiculous. Now, what I have found interesting is the discourse going back and forth about, well, you know, he's a Brad Stevens creation and his entire career is basically him being a system guy, which is really interesting that that has now kind of popped out because I hadn't really seen that until this last couple of days where some of this has sort of exploded. But I think the bigger issue here is just Jaylen Brown is fine going somewhere else at this point. And I think the Giannis thing was sort of the straw that broke the camel's back if it hadn't already been broken, knowing that Boston really wanted them to take Jaylen Brown to get Giannis, and they didn't make that move, and they ended up going with Miami's deal instead. And so perhaps Jaylen Brown in the same moment's like, man, so you're telling me that that squad, Milwaukee, didn't want me either? So, I mean, it feels like he's been slighted again multiple times by multiple teams. He wants to go somewhere, and he wants to get respect and to be appreciated, and so he's out front on this. And I think he's kind of laid it to bear. Like, he has been vulnerable with what he's saying. Like, yeah, what he's saying is not entirely, you know, inarguable or anything like that. Like, certainly his position is defensible. But at the same time, I think he is showing in this moment, he's like, man, I'm getting real tired of this. Like, it is bothering me. Like, I think that's where the vulnerability comes in, Aaron. It's just, he's not acting like he's just kind of throwing this shade off the side of his back. He's just kind of like, no, man, I want receipts. I want to know exactly who said this. Because he's frustrated by this, because he feels like his talent has been taken for granted or that he's being diminished yet again.
15: Yeah, a couple things. One, it was funny, right after I did my little spiel, I saw on social media Sam Vecenie, an NBA guy for The Athletic, said, quote, tweeted out, he said, I cannot imagine there is a single analytics person working in the NBA who thinks Jaylen Brown is the Celtics' seventh best player. I can see a world where a model has him there, but the human beings actually in charge of the model don't actually see it this way. So, yeah. I think the baseline of, yeah, if somebody is saying that Jaylen Brown is the seventh best player on any team, respectfully, they're an idiot. But I do think it speaks to kind of just this weird moment in time that we are in with Jaylen Brown, a guy that this regular season, largely without Jason Tatum, averaged basically 29 points, 7 rebounds, 5 assists per game, and to your point, played at a truly elite level. My question for you, first of all, the whole Giannis thing, it was clear that again, he was the centerpiece, he being Jaylen Brown, of a hypothetical trade to bring Giannis to Boston. For whatever reason, it did not happen. My first question for you, like, they have to trade him at this point. I mean, nothing is, you know, they don't have to do anything, but It gets weird if they try to bring him back next year. Am I crazy to say that if they don't move him in the offseason?
16: It's definitely awkward. It's because he's sort of, he's been dangled out there as if it's like, yeah, I mean, we know he's good, but we're always going to use him as an asset. We're going to try to move on from him. Like, he knows the organization has tried to move on from him multiple times. It gets real awkward all of a sudden. It's almost like, well, we couldn't find any buyers. So, I mean, you are a decent enough player, so come on back. Like, that's just a bad look all the way around. This feels like it has to be a divorce this time. Like, when you're shopping it around like this, you understand it's business, but the feelings and the egos involved and all those things, I just feel like that relationship at some point breaks and there's something irreparable there. I feel like they have to get rid of him during this offseason. I think he desperately wants out, because you want to talk about somebody playing with a chip on their shoulder next year. Just based on how he is behaving on social media in response to, you know, comments from anonymous analytics guys that seem like it's just a huge overreaction in terms of the comment that was made. Not Jaylen Brown's reaction necessarily, but the original comment is just like, seventh best player? No, that's ridiculous. But he's going to come in and he's going to want to go for blood next year. So he wants a change of scenery, and it's clear that going back to Boston, that's just going to be a bad, toxic environment for everybody involved.
15: So I tend to agree with everything you said. I don't know when it happens. I don't know how it happens, but it feels like before the regular season starts that Jaylen Brown will not be a member of the Boston Celtics. By the way, just browsing reports today, it feels like Portland now could be a player. Portland has a ton of draft capital to give up. Remember, they have all those Bucks picks from the Dame Lillard. Remember the Dame Lillard to Milwaukee era?
16: Yeah.
15: Portland has a bunch of Bucks picks, and that is the latest rumor as of earlier this morning that the Portland Trail Blazers could trade. You know, basically, they say that Deni Avdija is a non-starter, Donovan Klingon largely a non-starter, but they still have a bunch of other young players and draft picks as well. That is the latest. Jaylen Brown not going to the Milwaukee Bucks, but maybe the Portland Trail Blazers. And I do agree that it feels like they got to make a move, and I don't think they can bring him back after the last couple months. Fox Sports Radio, Air Tours, Jason Martin. We are broadcasting live from the Fox Sports Radio studios. We mentioned the World Cup's going on. The excitement of the FIFA World Cup is now streaming live on Fox One, the official English streaming platform to catch every unforgettable moment. Fox One brings the action straight to your screen so you never miss a goal. Download Fox One and experience the FIFA World Cup live. And speaking of the FIFA World Cup, we got some games still going on. Group J, final day of group stage play. Algeria and Austria, the second half has just begun. 53rd minute, it is tied at 1. And Argentina up 2-0 despite Lionel Messi sitting out. They have already clinched and won Group J. They are up 2-0 on Jordan. This is Fox Sports Radio. We mentioned Jaylen Brown not being part of that Milwaukee Bucks trade of Giannis Antetokounmpo. Well, Giannis is on the way to Miami, but does it actually make the Heat any better? We'll discuss that next. Fox Sports Radio.
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7: By the way, this isn't really a bone. 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
7: Did you just
28: hear me say ouch?
7: Did you just get hurt?
8: I don't even know what I did. I put my hat back on. Clearly, I did not have enough water. And now I can feel it, dude. Right there.
7: Andy's going to be in urgent care tonight.
28: I've been talking to you like this for the last half of the show.
7: I'll need you to explain to me exactly how you hurt yourself. You see, my hat was off.
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28: And then I felt the shooting pain and saw stars.
7: How's your turn right now? Can you get to each shoulder?
8: 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No, you know what? 5:30. Everyone check in at 5:30. I know how this goes. It's a stupid lacrosse thing. Because again, the dude was always on the left side of my head.
7: Yeah.
8: And so there's a thing right here. Uh-huh. What's that right there? Where the neck and shoulder like join? Yeah.
7: Yeah, it's the neck shoulder joiner.
8: I may not be here tomorrow. All right, what were you gonna ask? I don't even remember. Before I hurt my neck, what were you going into?
7: I noticed.
8: I've got a pain going.
7: Shooting down your arm right now.
8: What did you notice?
7: You smell burnt toast. Are you okay?
8: Yeah, I smell eggs. I see my grandpa.
7: Is there a light?
8: He's reaching out to me. It's cloudy in my peripheral.
7: You know, I gotta be honest, I've never had a co-host die mid-show. This will
8: be
7: first.
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0: 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Dan Patrick, Colin Cowherd, LeVar Arrington, Brady Quinn, Jonas Knox, Stu Dotson Company, Covino and Rich, Rob Parker, Kelvin Washington, Ben Maller, Jason Smith, and Mike Harmon.
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15: 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We are live from the Fox Sports Radio studios. 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He is not on his way to Milwaukee as part of the Giannis Antetokounmpo trade. Instead, Giannis, as I'm guessing you've probably heard by now, is a member of the Miami Heat. Giannis goes to Miami along with Bobby Portis in a trade that nets Milwaukee a lot of stuff. I don't know how much stuff other people want, J-Bart, but four players headlined by Tyler Hero, bunch of draft picks, including the 13th pick, which was used on Nate Amen in Tuesday night's first round of the NBA draft. J-Bart, does the Miami Heat trade of getting Giannis Antetokounmpo, not of Giannis Antetokounmpo, but getting Giannis Antetokounmpo, does that move them up the ladder significantly in an Eastern Conference with the Boston Celtics, with the defending champion New York Knicks, and the rest of the contenders in the East?
11: Nope.
15: Next question? Should we just move right on to
11: the
15: Melo Ball?
11: See you next segment. Okay. No. We can expand on a little bit more than that. I was trying to think of the right analogy for this. Back in the day, I don't know if Isuzus are still made anymore. I bet you DeSager's going to come on and tell. Do you remember the Isuzu cars?
15: No.
11: Or no? You don't remember Trooper 2s?
15: No. It's
11: before okay. Before all right. Time. Somebody out there understands this.
15: Venezuela.
11: The old Bronco 2 is another example of this. The old ones. Not the current Fords, but the old ones. They're top-heavy vehicles that were SUVs that could turn over very easily. Right?
15: Sure.
11: I know this because I was in a crash when I was a teenager in my Bronco 2 where I probably should have died, but somehow not only survived, but came out basically without a scratch. But my car completely rolled over after hitting the side of a truck and just curled over the top of it like that. But they were very top heavy. They're dangerous in rain. They were dangerous in all this. And Trooper 2s were very top heavy vehicles. The Heat are an extremely top heavy team. When you look at Giannis and Bam, that sounds really impressive, but 2-on-5 is not going to win much. Bobby Portis, he's going to help you to some degree, and they certainly have a few pieces that are still remaining down there. I'm not saying that they have nothing else, but I don't know that we're in the era anymore where a bunch of veterans come play for, you know, the league minimum to join the Miami Heat. That might have happened 7-8 years ago, but I don't know that you're going to see that kind of thing like the David Wests and guys like that that you used Bogey, to see go Mike to Golden Miller. State. Yeah, those kind of guys. Like, you're not going to have that. So what are you going to fill the team with? The other problem is Giannis's health is not what it once was, and Bam is very streaky as an offensive player. Now, their size and what they can do defensively, one would think, would make them better, but I just want to see them fill the team. Like, I've always been a huge Coach Spo fan, and I certainly think that a inspired version of Giannis, that's a good thing. And whatever happened in Milwaukee, it just finally came to a head, and they moved on from it. But I fail to see this Miami team as currently constructed, unless there's some magic that we don't know, that's, you know, that roster's going to look a lot different by the time we get to the season. I don't see them all of a sudden being a massive danger to the rest of that conference. Maybe I'm nuts, but I just kind of look at it and I just think that's not enough.
3: I don't really disagree with anything you said, to be perfectly honest. Feels big. You know, first of all, let me even ask you this. You can just give me a quick yes, no. It felt so anticlimactic when it actually happened. Like I woke up, I guess it would have been Wednesday or whatever. Maybe it was the day after the draft. I'm like, wow, Giannis, you know, the most notable Milwaukee Buck probably since Luol Cinder is no longer a Milwaukee Buck. And it just didn't resonate with me, I guess, because we felt like it was coming so long. Yeah, you don't even need to answer, but it is crazy.
7: Yeah.
3: Yeah, I'm with you. Like, listen, it was the trade that I understand why both sides needed to do it, and maybe we talk about another one of those on the other side with LaMelo Ball. I understand why both sides did it. It doesn't particularly move the needle for me on the other side. To your point, very sparse roster outside of Giannis and Bam Adebayo. I don't even know how well they play together, by the way. Semi-hot take, maybe, and I don't know if it could have worked with how the salaries all work. I would have rather traded Bam Adebayo and keep Tyler Hero than get rid of Tyler Hero and keep Bam Adebayo. I don't really understand how those two play together. But then on top of it, yeah, like Giannis is an incredible talent, and maybe there are certainly more moves to be made. But I again, to your point, with the way the salaries work now, you can't just get that third superstar if you deem that they have two of them right now. And then who are the veterans that are coming there to play? And it's just, you look at what the Knicks did. You look at the Indiana Pacers bringing back a healthy Tyrese Halliburton. You look at the Boston Celtics, even without Jaylen Brown, hypothetically, still feel like they would be in a better position than the Miami Heat. It just, I don't know, it just doesn't really move the needle for me. And again, I get why the Miami Heat did it. I just, like I said, I get why both teams did it. Milwaukee got absolutely nothing that moves the needle for that fan base. And then the Miami Heat got a superstar, and I don't know how they build a team around him. So it's a trade that feels big on paper. I just don't know how much it actually moves the needle once we start playing games next year, J-Mart.
11: Yeah, I mean, that's kind of where I am on it. And I do think that it is interesting that, you know, Milwaukee decides, and if you read the articles that kind of laid out the last 24 hours or whatever when they were making the decision between Boston and Miami's offers, they went with Miami's offer. If he goes to Boston, because they've got Tatum and because they have some of those other pieces, that becomes a championship contending team. I don't know if that's part of the calculus. Like, we're not going to hand them a possible road to a championship. Maybe they think Miami's not going to be a contender either necessarily. And so it's a little bit easier, since you're trading him in conference, not to trade him to a team where it might make them a real juggernaut potentially, because the way that they usually do build those teams and the fact that that cupboard is very far from bare in Boston. But you send him to Miami. He's a guy that wants to win. That was part of the situation. Remember, I told you my neighbor's a huge Bucks fan from Milwaukee, and he was telling me about the Journal Sentinel article that was written, and they had all this stuff that which he called revisionist history about this last stretch. And he's like, it came down to this, man. It was a bad coach. They overvalued some guys, made some bad decisions, and then it just kind of wore out after time. And he believes, you know, they've got, you know, Miles Turner and Tyler Hero and Kuzma, and that the Bucks still overvalue Turner and Kuzma and think that they can package those three and get something out of it, which he doesn't really buy. And I don't really disagree. So, like, I look at it, and it's just, Miami becomes a hotter ticket, but I don't see them in the NBA Finals. I just don't, because I don't know what the rest of that team is going to look like. And I agree with your point, actually. I hadn't really thought about it, but what Hero does is something that they're going to need, whereas what Bam does, a lot of that is what Giannis does. It's like, I don't know that you need two guys doing the same thing when you have a dearth on the outside, when you have guys that you don't necessarily, you know, you don't want to get rid of a sharp shooting, you know, fast moving guard that's that can, you know, go get a bucket just about any time for two bigger guys who sort of not as much complement each other as they sort of overwrite each other. It's like a hard drive overwritten with the same data.
3: No doubt. Tyler Hero, by the way, 20.5 points per game on 38% three-point shooting last year. He was banged up quite a bit, only played 33 games. We will see Giannis Antetokounmpo officially a member of the Miami Heat. Fox Sports Radio, Air Tours, Jason Martin broadcasting live from the Fox Sports Radio studios. Not sure if the Giannis trade made very much sense. I got to be real. Kind of feel the exact same way about the LaMelo Ball trade. We'll discuss that one next. Before we do, though, let's get it to the news desk. Steve DeSager, tell us what's trending at 11:33 Eastern Time.
5: Hello, gentlemen. At the World Cup, the group stage ends tonight. The new round of 32 starts Sunday. There is one round of 32 games. Sunday afternoon in L.A., Canada against South Africa. Canada star Alphonso Davies is available to play after hamstring injuries. The next U.S. game is Wednesday night against Bosnia and Herzegovina in the Bay Area. By the way, the tournament's round of 16 starts next Saturday, July the 4th. There are two late games going on right now. In Dallas, on Fox TV, Argentina trying to get to 3-0, did not start Lionel Messi. He has entered as a sub in the 60th minute. Argentina's 2-0 lead is 2-1 over winless Jordan. They are in the 72nd minute. Argentina's had near 70% possession in this game, but it's not over yet. Meanwhile, Algeria, trying to advance to the next round, has scored to tie Austria. It's 2-2 through 72 minutes, that game in Kansas City on FS1. Earlier, Congo DR, with 3 goals in the second half, advanced for the first time to the knockout stage. 3-1 the final over Uzbekistan, which was in its first World Cup and finished 0-3. Colombia is a group winner after its 0-0 tie against Portugal. Colombia outshot them 24-13 in the game. Croatia, a 2-1 winner over Ghana on a goal in the 83rd minute. England is a group winner after shutting out Panama 2-0. Panama 0-3 in this World Cup and 0-6 all-time in the World Cup. Scotland coach Steve Clark stepped down despite having a new contract. WNBA wins for Seattle, Indiana, and Phoenix. The Indiana win was an easy W over the LA Sparks, even though Caitlin Clark was out with a bad back. The Phoenix win was 89-80 at Toronto. Phoenix's Alyssa Thomas served her one-game suspension. Victor Hovland leads by one stroke in Connecticut over Scottie Scheffler. Scheffler led by two after he shot a second-round 60. Ahead of Hovland, who shot 61 on Friday, Akshay Bhatia is tied for third. He shot 62 on Friday. The Carolina Hurricanes acquired defenseman John Carlson from Anaheim. The Sharks drafted a 7'1" defenseman.
3: No way.
5: Age 18.
3: What?
5: Alexander Karmanov in the 7th round today, the tallest player ever drafted into the NHL. He's going to Penn State in a year, and they already say in the article he's taller than any Penn State basketball player currently. In Major League Baseball, the Dodgers scored 9 times in the top of the 6th, and it's now a 14-3 lead at San Diego in the bottom of the 8th inning. A's tied 2-2 at the Angels in the bottom of the 7th. Halos fired their general manager last night. Yesterday, the Mets fired their manager, but today the Mets did end a 7-game losing streak, beating Philadelphia 6-2. Victories for Miami and the Cubs. Colorado got 3 home runs from Hunter Goodman and won 8-5 at Minnesota. The Giants, with Logan Webb and company on the mound, held the Braves to 1 hit, shutting out Atlanta 5-0. Washington ended a 4-game losing streak with a 10-inning win at Baltimore 4-3. Cincinnati won on a 3-run homer in the 9th at Pittsburgh 9-7. Eugenio Suarez, the hero, getting the long ball off the losing closer Gregory Soto. Tampa Bay is now tied for first with the Yankees in the AL East. Yanks lost today 4-1 at Boston as the Red Sox beat Garrett Cole. And then Tampa Bay was a home winner tonight 4-2 against Arizona. Wins for Houston and Texas. And the Chicago White Sox are still alone in first in the AL Central. They've already won more games this year than they did the whole season a couple years ago. There's still one game over Cleveland, which won 4-3 against Seattle, but the White Sox got to run bottom of the 9th for a home win 2-1 against Kansas City, which has lost 4 in a row. By the way, Royals lefty pitcher Cole Reagans will have elbow surgery on Wednesday. Back to you.
3: Thank you very much, Steve Sager, Fox Sports Radio, Fox Sports Saturday. Air Tours, Jason Martin. We are live from the Fox Sports Radio studios. J-Mart, I will be quick because we went a little long on Giannis. LaMelo Ball to the Minnesota Timberwolves. Naz Reid, part of a package that goes to the Charlotte Hornets. The Giannis thing, I at least get. I actually don't get the LaMelo Ball trade from either side, and I'll just be quick. Charlotte had its best season in forever. He's their best player. He was their best player. Minnesota, I don't know. Not only do I not get it, I also think him and Ant might not be great together, to put it loosely. What do you think, man?
11: Yeah, I mean, I'm kind of with you. I think those personalities is going to be interesting to see. They both really want the ball, and they're both kind of hot dogs about it. And one basketball might not be enough to go around there. I've always been a Naz Reid fan, but
3: me too.
11: You're
3: That's
11: still
3: the other part. He's good.
11: Yeah, he's good. And I mean, I want to see how he plays with Khan, and you know, that's a much better team now, that Charlotte team, than what we had seen. But at the same time, it's like, I don't think that makes Minnesota better. I think that it actually might make it easier for them to lose Anthony Edwards, because if that goes poorly, that's the last shot, really, for Minnesota, because what other assets do they have that they can do something with? When you look at what they decided to keep and what they decided to get rid of, I don't really see the calculus there. Like, I don't understand, like, what the logic was and why they did it that way. And in terms of the other side, I can understand, I guess, but I don't think it makes Charlotte better. It certainly doesn't make them better, but it might give them a little bit of a different style. But it doesn't. It seems like neither one of the teams, like, you don't look at it on paper and just say, oh well, obviously, yes, this is why they did X, this is why they did this. They're trying to do anything in Minnesota to try and keep Anthony Edwards, but that doesn't mean that you do dumb things. It doesn't mean you take big swings that don't necessarily make any sense. And so I think this is one that a year from now we could be looking at and saying, man, that was a bad choice, because it may have actually detonated Minnesota's franchise.
3: Yeah, a couple quick thoughts, and then we'll go to break and come back and do some other stuff. What, first of all, I was thinking about this. I do think it's obvious, but doesn't probably speak well about LaMelo Ball. Like, played his best and they trade him immediately. Like, is there a we're selling high kind of situation there in Charlotte? Because again, they just made the play-in. They have never made the playoffs in the LaMelo Ball era. You'd think that they would want to build on that. So that does not speak well to LaMelo Ball. And then with Minnesota, it just feels like it's much more likely to blow up than it does to succeed. Couple things there. One, the West is Wemby's conference. It is Jokic's conference, getting actively smaller, and especially with a player like Naz Reid, who, in my opinion, I agree with you. I think he's tough. I think he's physical. He does a lot of things that help that team win games. I don't get it. And then also, I just think it feels combustible. And the point that you made about, if this blows up, now Ant has a because I think they've actually done a reasonable job of building around Ant. Started with that Towns Gobert front court. They trade Karl Anthony Towns, get more kind of perimeter help around him. But if this blows up, you know, Anthony Edwards is going to have every justification to leave Minnesota. That's a long way away, but I don't think this gets them any closer to, again, the Oklahoma Cities and San Antonios of the world. So we'll see what happens, but a weird trade out of Minnesota. Fox Sports Radio, Air Tours, Jason Martin. We are live from the Fox Sports Radio studios. J-Mart, I just saw a piece of sound, so I heard a piece of sound. I don't think you've heard it, and I think it's going to catch your attention. A little college football, a little surprise out of the SEC. We'll explain next, Fox Sports Radio.
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20: The school that looks the most ridiculous in this whole scenario is Texas Tech for trying to shove this guy through. Everybody else is telling him, no, we're not doing this.
21: This isn't a defense of Brendan Sorsby, but no, I actually don't think I like it. It's a really weird precedent to say, we're basically suspending somebody that was not a part of our organization. We're suspending you for a year. We're saying you're not allowed to play here for a year. Next year you can come play here, but you weren't a part of our organization. Now here's where it gets tricky. He's also not a part of the NFLPA. Okay? So the people that he needs to go fight his fight for him right now to make him eligible in this draft, he's not a paid member of that. He doesn't pay dues into that organization, right? So he's in a really complex situation here that I don't like the precedent of the NFL being able to make decisions like this on people that are not going to be represented by either side in a proper way.
22: Yeah, it basically his option is shut up and sit down or get lawyer up.
21: Yeah.
22: And if they paid him $5 million, they're going to let him keep the NIL, you know he's got money to lawyer up.
21: And the NFL, they really were dodged. They couldn't really figure out how to get out of this thing. They're saying that they had 3 days heads up, and that didn't give them enough time. It didn't give them enough time to evaluate the investigation, to get all the reports, to figure out what's really going on here.
22: What
21: do you have to investigate?
22: As long as you got in before the deadline, don't.
21: Hey, if he bet on NFL games, he wasn't in the NFL. You know, like he didn't violate any of your rules.
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7: By the way. 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
9: Yes.
7: I noticed.
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7: Did you just
9: hear me say ouch?
7: Did you just get hurt?
8: 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Clearly, I did not have enough water. 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
9: I've been talking to you like this for the last half of the show.
7: I'll need you to explain to me exactly how you hurt yourself. 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
9: And then I felt the shooting pain and saw stars.
7: How's your turn right now? Can you get to each shoulder?
8: 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No, you know what? 5:30. Everyone check in at 5:30. I know how this goes. It's a stupid lacrosse thing. Because again, the dude was always on the left side of my head.
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8: And so there's a thing right here. Uh-huh. What's that right there? Where the neck and shoulder like join? Yeah.
7: Yeah, it's the neck shoulder joiner.
8: I may not be here tomorrow. All right, what were you gonna ask? I don't even remember. Before I hurt my neck, what were you going to?
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8: I've got a pain going.
7: Shooting down your arm right now.
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7: You smell burnt toast. Are you okay?
8: Yeah, I smell eggs. I see my grandpa.
7: Is there a light?
8: He's reaching out to me. It's cloudy in my peripheral.
7: You know, I gotta be honest, I've never had a co-host die mid-show. This will
8: well,
7: be first.
8: Well, let's hope it, yeah.
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2: Lionel Messi is, because it has been a pretty surreal World Cup for maybe the greatest player of all time.
3: Look, man, Jordan is better than LeBron, but Messi is better than Jordan.
2: Whoa! That was good! That was good.
3: You get it right. Yeah, that's right. Yeah, but no, it's awesome. I mean, he's, what is he, the greatest of all time? If he's not, he's that's going to be certainly something that you can argue. It's awesome that Brandon got to see that, though. Like,
2: yes.
3: I'm sitting here watching him with a corner kick right now, as a matter of fact. But it's just the fact they put him in, even though they didn't necessarily have to. They still go ahead and put him in, and he gets to see him score a goal for Argentina. Like, all right, man. That's a huge W for Deutsch. Just all the way around. That's phenomenal.
2: Huge W for Deutsch, and we are obviously live here in the Fox Sports Radio studios. So we do not know, or I do not know personally, if he was put in simply to just get him some run before the knockout round, or if...
3: I think they heard the show.
2: Yeah, Lino, he was listening to Fox Sports Radio in the stadium, and he basically pulled a Willis Reed minus the injury and ran out of the tunnel for the second half and said, "I can't let Brandon Deutsch down."
3: Yeah.
2: Let's switch gears. Some sound that I just came across, J-Mart, I want to play it for you. So this weekend is the Manning Passing Academy, okay? For people who don't know what that is, it is basically all of the top college football players go down to the New Orleans area. They get to work with the Manning family, Archie Manning, Peyton Manning. I'm sure Eli has made previous appearances as well. And, all the top quarterbacks are down there. The Mannings have media availability during this time. Peyton Manning was asked about this, J-Mart. The Texas Longhorns, who, of course, their starting quarterback is his nephew, Arch Manning, will be traveling to Tennessee to play the Tennessee Vols this year, which is, of course, Peyton Manning's alma mater. Peyton Manning asked tonight, who will he root for when Texas plays Tennessee? Let's hear the sound.
4: Yeah, we don't really touch those topics in our family group chat. And, you know, so I was asking, one of the kids was asking me earlier, you know, who I was going to go for. And I said, well, who do you think? And, of course, he said that he would go for his school over his relative. And I went, well, you and I are different. You and I are wired differently. That, you know, nothing's more important than your family. But obviously it's going to be a huge SEC game. You know, my dad dealt with it when I was in college when Tennessee played Ole Miss. And I love my university, my alma mater, and pull for them unconditionally. But nothing's more important to me than my family. And when you have a nephew playing, you know, I pull very hard for him every single Saturday. So pretty much a no-brainer that you're pulling for your nephew to play well. But like I said, everybody knows pretty strongly where my loyalties lie on all other Saturdays, you know, the University of Tennessee.
2: Peyton Manning saying, blood is thicker than Tennessee orange, J-Mart. Your wife, of course, a Tennessee Vol, I believe, alum.
3: I can't wait to tell her this.
2: We're not going to get social media video of her burning a Tennessee Peyton Manning jersey in the backyard tonight, are we?
3: I mean, she has one in the closet.
2: Uh-oh.
3: So it's doable. Uh-oh. At the time of night, it might have to be tomorrow, but... I just can't wait to wake up and tell her this, like, in the morning. Like, this is, I've got to make sure that I do not forget that, obviously, he has betrayed Tennessee, and he was kind of a turncoat from the very beginning. No, I'm just kidding. Like, it's a no-win situation. If you say you're not rooting for your, you know, for your nephew or whatever.
2: Yes.
3: Then some people are going to say you're lying. But now that you've said what you've said, some Tennessee fans are going to feel betrayed at the same time, because he's so important to the history of the university and history of the state of Tennessee and just all that he's done here generally and everything else. I feel for him, because I don't know how you're supposed to answer that question. I think he did it about as well as you could, because he said, look, man, unconditionally I pull for Tennessee, but family has to come first. And look, family should be your priority. Like, I think he got that right. I think he sort of threaded that needle, but for some people, they're going to be irate, because we all know the extremes are the loudest in society. So there are going to be people that bleed Tennessee orange that are just, he is straight up Benedict

0: Arnold now.
1: So I'll actually give him credit for answering it. That's my only takeaway. There's nothing else to say. I thought it was some fun sound to kind of end the hour. It just came out probably within the last hour or so at the Manning Passing Academy. And, yeah, I have no bold takes. Tennessee fans are not afraid to express their opinions on social media, so I'm sure on Sunday morning when this video makes its rounds, there will be some people that are unhappy. But I am with you. You got to root for your family. And Peyton said it himself. When I played at Tennessee, my dad rooted for me, and I will be rooting for my nephew, Arch Manning, when Arch and the Texas Longhorns head to Neyland Stadium next year. Fox Sports Radio, Air Tours, Jason Martin broadcasting live from the Fox Sports Radio studios. Arch Manning will be on a college football field next year. Brendan Sorsby won't be. That's next. We are Fox Sports.
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10: By the way, this isn't really a bone. It's just more of a what happened.
11: Yes.
10: I noticed.
11: It just threw my neck out.
12: Live on the air.
10: Did you just
12: hear me say ouch?
10: Did you just get hurt?
12: I don't even know what I did. I put my hat back on. Clearly, I did not have enough water. And I can feel it, dude. Right there.
10: There was an errant Jared Stidham throw.
12: Okay. Which one?
10: Well, the most errant.
12: The one that hit the fence on the go route?
10: The one that I couldn't help but notice the gentleman in the yellow shirt to my left.
12: Oh, yeah.
10: Failed to cleanly corral.
12: I tried to grab it one-handed.
10: Uh-huh.
12: Right hand.
10: Yeah.
12: Yeah.
10: Loose ball. Oh!
12: Now, if I was coaching my kids, I'd have said you got to get in front of it.
10: Yeah.
12: But I wasn't coaching, nor did I care. So I gave it the old, I tried to give it the old.
10: You tried to one-hand it.
12: Tried to one-hand the sucker.
10: Yeah, yeah. As Lou Brown would have said in Major League, don't give me this Olay.
12: Oh, I Olayed that thing big time.
10: You did.
12: There's no doubt. And then Chris was next to me, and he tried to then hit the rebound.
10: So now I'm worried
12: that
10: sudden movement may have misaligned things, so that then trying to put a hat back on your head a few hours later, You could have been a ticking time bomb. You could have even been, Andy, what Sean Payton would say, predisposed to a neck injury.
12: No, I am predisposed to all sorts of stupid things in my neck that don't sleep right sometimes, but now that had nothing to do with it.
10: That was too much of a quick movement.
12: You know what? See, again,
10: too much quick twitch.
12: You don't want to jam your finger with the football.
10: Ah.
12: And I saw it. It was coming in funky. Now, what I should have done was just, you know, okay. I should have gone for the fat part of the belly, but I chose the point.
10: You don't even have a fat part of your
12: and
10: belly
12: I didn't,
10: anymore.
12: Well, but the football does.
10: That's true.
12: The belly of the football.
10: Mm-hmm.
12: But instead, I went for the point, and the point did not work out.
10: So the issue is not your sedentary lifestyle, but was, in fact,
12: not on that play. Now, with the hat, I simply decided I'll go with the left hand, and that caused all the problems.
10: All the problems. He's not a southpaw.
12: I'm not a left-hand hat. Here we go. Try to see. All that's all I had to do, and yet something right there when it happened.
10: You were clean that time. It's good to see.
12: You got any ibuprofen?
10: I do, actually.
12: Really?
10: Oh, it's a... As a 45-year-old dude whose back always hurts, yes, there is ibuprofen in the bag.
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0: What are the odds an individual prior to the MLB season could pick the exact date that a given MLB team, let alone the Rockies, would secure their 30th win of the season?
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9: Here's what you need to know.
1: The World Cup's group stage has just ended tonight. Austria facing elimination gets a goal almost at the very end in the 96th minute to tie Algeria 3-3 and advance. Argentina's 3-0 after a 3-1 victory over last place Jordan. Lionel Messi as a sub scored in the 80th minute. Congo DR facing elimination got three goals second half to win 3-1 over Uzbekistan. Colombia outshot Portugal 24-13, but it wound up a 0-0 tie. Colombia is the group winner. England wins its group 2-0 over Panama. Croatia, a 2-1 victory against Ghana. Victor Hovland leads by one stroke in Connecticut over Scotty Scheffler. In the late ball game, the Angels are up 3-2 on the A's, bottom of the eighth. Giants held the Braves to one hit in a 5-0 victory. The Dodgers have won 15-3 at San Diego. I'm Steve DeSager.
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1: 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We are live midnight Eastern, Fox Sports Radio studios. As DeSager just told you, Saturday's World Cup competition is complete. We are officially into the knockout round. So as DeSager just mentioned, Argentina wins. They had already won Group J. And we had a 3-3 draw between Algeria and Austria. One game on Sunday as the knockout round opens with South Africa versus Canada at SoFi Stadium on Sunday at 3 p.m. Eastern Time, noon Pacific. So that is where the World Cup will take us on Sunday. Just one game on Sunday. Team USA does return to the pitch on Wednesday, where they will face Bosnia-Herzegovina in San Francisco. J-Mart, let's switch gears. And by the way, I should mention in just 20 minutes from now, Mark Medina will join us, our NBA insider, talk about a busy week from the world of the NBA. I did send out the bat signal to Brandon Deutsch. Have no idea if his phone is on, if his phone is dead, but Brandon Deutsch did attend the Argentina game tonight. Offer the opportunity to call in if he wants to talk about the Messi experience. If you missed it to lead the show, we were talking about how poor Deutsch, you know, listen, it's, you know, I don't want to speak for his financials, but I'm guessing he spent a lot of money to fly down to Dallas and buy tickets to that game. Happy that he got to see Messi by the end of the thing, and Messi did, in fact, score, as DeSager said. Argentina wins 3-1. J-Mart, let's switch gears. Before the break, we were talking about Peyton Manning commenting on having his nephew Arch Manning face his alma mater, the Tennessee Vols, later on in the college football season, later on this year. One guy who's not only not going to be playing college football, it's increasingly looking like he's not going to play anywhere. That's Brendan Sorsby. So I could be mistaken, but where I believe we last left off this story last Saturday was Brendan Sorsby. We all know high-profile transfer, Texas Tech. He was caught gambling, not only gambling, but gambling on his own games during the 2022 season when he was a quarterback at the University of Indiana. He went to gambling rehab, but the NCAA said that he was not eligible, took it to court, and eventually, basically, was not allowed to play college football. Fast forward, because it felt like Saturday or Sunday, it felt like, okay, there's going to be a supplemental draft. He'll be the most high-profile player to be in that thing for a while. Roger Goodell and the NFL come out and say there will be no supplemental draft. Brendan Sorsby not welcome in the NFL. Worth noting, by the way, the CFL came out with a statement yesterday saying that he is not welcome there, although there had been no tangible reports that Brendan Sorsby was seeking that as an option. Just bring it up to say it looks like Brendan Sorsby increasingly will not be playing football anywhere. It won't be at Texas Tech. It won't be in the NFL. The NFL saying no supplemental draft for Brendan Sorsby to make it to the National Football League.
15: So you feel, I know that I've seen people say, I have no sympathy for him and all this other stuff. I mean, he very clearly had a major problem, a major addiction. I mean, the numbers I saw were unreal. It's like 2,900 bets was one of the numbers that I saw. It felt like every time there was a new article, it was a bigger number. It's like they're still uncovering more and more and more. He was as addicted to, you know, moment-by-moment gambling as I feel like you could possibly be. And yet, you look at the integrity issue. When it comes down to the integrity of the sport, it's more important than a whole lot of, you know, even crimes that are committed, it feels like. Because when you get to, if people stop believing that the games that they are watching have genuine outcomes, if they stop believing that and truly start buying into the conspiracy theories and they get evidence to back those conspiracy theories that everything is fixed and everything is rigged, not only is gambling a big time problem because then you try to figure out who is rigging it and for whom, but the bigger thing is like, well, why are you watching? A lot of people will not watch.
1: Can I jump in real quick,
15: yeah.
1: Jimmer? So the only reason I jump in, and I hadn't even thought of this when we approached this as a topic. So yesterday, wife wasn't around. Friday's a little bit of a slower day, not much going on. For the first time, I watched the Tim Donaghy documentary on Netflix. And this was, you know, everybody, I think 99% of our audience knows, but this was essentially 80% of that documentary, which was, you know, Tim Donaghy claims that he never, you know, purposely, like, threw games, but he was just giving information to gamblers, blah, blah, blah, this and that. But the reason that he had to be banned was because, and by the way, the documentary implies that maybe some other refs were doing stuff that has since been covered up. I'm not going to accuse anyone of anything. It was 15, 20 years ago, whatever. But the whole insinuation was Tim Donaghy had to be blackballed or had to be removed from the NBA because ultimately, if you can't trust him, then you can't trust the integrity of the game. And there were big sweeping changes for this exact reason, but it was just on my head because I just watched this documentary yesterday.
15: Yeah, I need to watch it. Was it good?
1: I thought it was excellent. Yeah, and it's a quick, it's a quick watch too. It's like an hour 20 minutes. So,
15: all right, I'll put that on the watch list. Yeah, I mean, this happens every time, right? Like the Calvin Ridley story. People didn't understand, or at least some didn't understand why everybody came down so hard on him. And my thought was, I was like, if they never let him play again, I'm not going to be upset about it because, again, I understand it from an integrity standpoint. This isn't pro wrestling. The expectation is that what you're watching is genuine competition, and outside of the, you know, the nut jobs where every time their team loses, the refs got paid off and all this. Like, integrity is everything when it comes to sports. Now, here's my issue, though. Like, I know what, I understand what the NFL is doing, and I agree. Like, Sorsby needs to have enough time away to prove that his past is in his past. And even then, I don't know that it's going to be enough. But the Texas Tech side of this, trying to get him to play college football, that was disgusting. I'm glad it didn't work out. And I understand what the NFL is doing. However, I got a big problem with just singling out Sorsby when you are in bed with all of these gambling companies.
1: Ooh. Can I push
15: when
1: back?
15: When you are these, Yeah, yeah. I mean, when you are these sports leagues and you are these giant media conglomerates and giant sports media companies and you're actively all over this stuff, it's like, look, I understand the integrity issue, but being this tight, like the NBA and the NFL having DraftKings and all this stuff all over the stuff, I have a hard time not thinking that you are encouraging everyone associated with your sport to do the exact same thing. Because it's like, do as I say, not as I do. Like, I will tell you, don't hurt the integrity of our sport. By the way, this entire season brought to you by X, Y, and Z. Like, that stuff right there reeks of hypocrisy. Like, I didn't like it when it first happened. I really don't like it now. The deeper that the leagues get embedded with this stuff, I feel like the other problem, and then I'll leave it there and stop rambling, is how many other Brandon Sorsbys are in college football right now or in the NFL that just haven't been discovered yet? Because they're going to be increasing gambling addicts because younger generations are learning how to gamble every single day on every single thing, not just sports. You look at a lot of these other prediction markets and everything else. We had the same discussion about Giannis Antetokounmpo being part of the Kalshi thing. Sure. Like, you're just asking for it. So I the reason I have a little bit of sympathy for Sorsby is because this entire sporting landscape seems now to be embracing the thing that they're then pointing their finger and saying, how dare you, to him for.
1: So, a couple things. One, start with the NFL side of things, and but we'll get to the you know, gambling stuff and the gambling, you know, whatever, in half a second. So, my big takeaway when I heard this was, I know you said it and I agree with you, is in some ways I do feel bad for Brandon Sorsby. Like, did he have an addiction? Absolutely. Did he seek help? Yes. Was it genuine? Only he knows. And the thing that he cares about the most is being taken away from him, which is football. So in some ways, I do have sympathy for him, but I also totally 1,000% understand it from the NFL's perspective of, listen, you know, what do we always say? There's nothing bigger than the shield. And we don't know. And let's be honest, I don't even know if Brandon Sorsby knows if this addiction is under control. And so if you're the NFL, I understand them saying, like, we can't bring this guy into a locker room when we basically have done zero vetting. I mean, what if he, you know, again, an addiction I don't even want to say is cured, because anyone who's been involved with any sort of addict or addiction knows addiction is never really cured. Okay, so we don't need to be, you know, addiction experts here. But the point I'm trying to make is that, is he still gambling? Is he not gambling? By the way, if he's drafted in the supplemental draft, he's probably going somewhere to be a backup for this year. What's he going to do with all that free time? How is he going to handle it? So I do understand the NFL just saying, listen, at some point there will be a time to welcome him into this league, but we can't do it on 2 weeks' notice and have a supplemental draft and expect our teams to properly vet him. And so I understand it from the NFL perspective. The one thing I will push back on a little bit, I do understand the argument of, hey, the NFL and all of these leagues are, I don't want to say they're complicit, but they're not blameless, I guess is probably the way I would put it, because of the amount of money that they have taken from these sports gambling companies. So I get that part. My argument, my pushback on it would be, is that one, and I think we talked about this last week with Sorsby, all of these guys get all sorts of training and seminars and this and that.
15: Right.
1: There is an understanding what you can and cannot do. And actually, this is kind of a not a good thing. The NCAA's rules are actually very lax with gambling. It's a little too lax as far as I'm concerned. And it's basically you can't bet on your team, certainly in college football in general. Like, if you're of legal age, you can still bet. It is worth noting, by the way, when Brandon Sorsby placed the bets on Indiana, he wasn't even 21, which is another issue in and of itself. My pushback is this, is that, one, all these players have training. And two, to me, it is no different. And please tell me if you disagree with this sentiment. Like, I think you can take money from the gambling companies. It's not perfect. It is a little bit hypocritical. But it is still on the individual to do what they know is right and what's wrong. And the analogy that I would use and the analogy that I've seen other people use, so it's not just me, is that if the NFL or the NBA or Major League Baseball or whoever takes money from a beer company and, God forbid, some football, basketball, baseball player gets behind a wheel and drives drunk, it's not the MLB's fault or the NFL's fault because that player did that. And so maybe it's not the perfect analogy. I don't know. But I will push back a little bit on the, you know, and I'm not saying you said blame the NFL, but you know, I just think at some point there has to be personal accountability, especially because I know for a fact that all of these players are getting, what's the right word, education on gambling, what's allowed and what's not.
15: Yeah, look, that's a fair point. It is a fair point, and I certainly think that the responsibility does fall on Sorsby and anybody in his situation. I think it's just I don't like how the league does sort of endorse gambling just as a general principle. It's just odd. It's just really odd to see Travis Kelce in an ad for gambling on his own sport. Even though he's not going to do it, he's actually advertising it in that way. There's just something about it that feels wrong to me. And maybe I'm in the minority, and maybe, you know, I'm old man shouting at clouds, or I'm boomering right now, or whatever it is. It's just there's something about it that's always rubbed me the wrong way. It's just like there needs to be some kind of a wall between the sport itself and the governing bodies of the sport, and taking money from gambling companies because of what gambling represented for such a long period of time, like before it was legal. It just seems like, and again, I think the other thing is like, just the idea of being able to wager on everything is just getting so pervasive, and it's being so manipulated that it just feels like it's out of control. And I'm not sure that it can be reined back in at this point in time. So, like, every point that you just made, I agree with. I just am like, I'm left with a big sour taste in my mouth because there's going to be a lot more Brandon Sorsby stories out there. And there are a lot more. And then there's a lot of guys who are in Brandon Sorsby's position who are not college football players and don't have a great future and have bankrupted themselves or ruined their marriages or whatever else like this. And it feels ugly to me is the best way I know to put it.
1: Yeah, and I would kind of put a bow on it by saying, like I said, the leagues are not blameless, and I am just curious going forward if as the education gets better, if things change. And I do think the point about, like, I don't know how to say this properly, not regulating the market, but I remember, like, when Jonte Porter, so for people who don't remember, Jonte Porter was the NBA player that there were over-under prop bets, there's over-under prop bets on everything, right? And so, like, NBA Finals, you can bet on Jalen Brunson over-under, whatever, 22 points. I'm just using that as a hypothetical. And I remember after the Jonte Porter thing happened, there was a conversation of, like, do we have to have under bets on individual players? So, in other words, Jonte Porter could go into the game, purposely miss four or five shots. Whoever bets on his under hits on it, and he was complicit. He was caught being complicit. And so to your point, there is, like, I guess that is where I would agree with you. Is there a line of, hey, gambling's mainstream, hey, these leagues are all taking money from the gambling companies, but is there a way we can kind of narrow down the market, which maybe doesn't make this stuff as likely to happen? I don't have the answer to that necessarily, but that is something that I do think is fair. Is, like, again, do we have to be able to bet on every little thing that could hypothetically happen in a game? I don't know. Brandon Sorsby, though, will not be playing in the NFL. Like I said, I actually don't blame the NFL at all for their decision.
15: No, I don't either.
1: Yeah. Anything else on Brandon Sorsby before we get to Mark Medina?
15: No, it's just a sad story, man. Because, I mean, he had a pretty bright future, and it stinks when you see something like this happen. Whether you have sympathy for him or not, this is just there's no winners in a story like this.
1: Nope. And you know what, though? Take the time off. Hopefully he does get that addiction in check. And it sounds like he will get an opportunity to play in the NFL at some point. But as I said, I don't blame the NFL for basically saying on 2 weeks' notice they don't want to bring this guy into the league while he is clearly dealing with an addiction. And frankly, an addiction that could harm the NFL as well if it's not in check. Fox Sports Radio, Air Tours, Jason Martin broadcasting live from the Fox Sports Radio studios. We will come back. We will welcome in our Fox Sports Radio NBA insider, Mark Medina, to discuss a busy week in the association. 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
35: The school that looks the most ridiculous in this whole scenario is Texas Tech for trying to shove this guy through. Everybody else is telling him, no, we're not doing this.
36: This isn't a defense of Brendan Sorsby, but no, I actually don't think I like it. It's a really weird precedent to say we're basically suspending somebody that was not a part of our organization. We're suspending you for a year. We're saying you're not allowed to play here for a year. Next year you can come play here, but you weren't a part of our organization. Now here's where it gets tricky. He's also not a part of the NFLPA. Okay, so the people that he needs to go fight his fight for him right now to make him eligible in this draft, he's not a paid member of that. He doesn't pay dues into that organization, right? So he's in a really complex situation here that I don't like the precedent of the NFL being able to make decisions like this on people that are not going to be represented by either side in a proper way.
0: Yeah, it, basically his option is shut up and sit down or get a lawyer up.
36: Yeah.
0: And if they paid him $5 million, they're going to let him keep the NIL. You know he's got money to lawyer up.
36: And the NFL, they really were dodged. They couldn't really figure out how to get out of this thing. They're saying that they had 3 days heads up, and that didn't give them enough time. It didn't give them enough time to evaluate the investigation, mm-hmm. to get all the reports, to figure out what's really going on here. What do you
0: then
36: have?
0: Why
36: to,
0: have a deadline?
36: What do you have to investigate?
0: As long as you got in before the deadline, don't.
36: Hey, if he bet on NFL games, he wasn't in the NFL. You know, like he didn't violate any of your rules.
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4: 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The Odd Couple with Rob Parker and Kelvin Washington. The Jason Smith Show with Mike Harmon. 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

0: 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And to get you caught up on everything that happened on Saturday in the World Cup and much more, let's get it over to the news desk. Steve DeSager, what is trending, sir?
1: More craziness from the World Cup. And now, after these two late games this evening, the group stage has ended. The first round of 32 game is Sunday afternoon in L.A., Canada against South Africa. Late last night, Iran thought it had scored very late in the game, called back by offsides after video review. So Iran, as we got toward the end of these late games tonight, was sitting on the bubble. They were the last team in, as it were, and then they watched Austria do this after the 90-minute mark. Game on FS1, the game in Algeria, with Algeria and Austria in Kansas City. Austria, facing elimination, gets that goal in the 96th minute to advance to play Spain on Thursday. Tonight, a 3-3 tie against Algeria, which also advances, and Iran is out. Argentina 3-1 over last place Jordan. Lionel Messi scores in the 80th minute off the bench. Congo DR was facing elimination but got three goals in the second half to win 3-1 over Uzbekistan. Colombia is a group winner after its 0-0 tie with Portugal. England's a group winner after shutting out Panama 2-0. Croatia won 2-1 against Ghana. Upgrade your FIFA World Cup 2026 setup. 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The Home Depot, official FIFA World Cup 2026 supporter, subject to availability. In the WNBA, at Indiana, Caitlin Clark was out with a bad back tonight. The Fever still whipped L.A. 111-87. Kelsey Plum, the L.A. star, is out at least a month with a leg injury. For Phoenix, Alyssa Thomas served her one-game suspension. The Mercury won at Toronto 89-80. Late game to Seattle, which was 4-15, but beat Atlanta 105-90. Victor Hovland leads the Connecticut PGA event by one stroke over Scottie Scheffler. I laugh because it was Scheffler who led by two after he shot a second-round 60 ahead of Hovland, who shot 61 on Friday. Akshay Bhatia right now tied for third. He shot 62 on Friday. The Orlando Magic waived veteran Jonathan Isaac just before his salary became fully guaranteed. Late ball games over in the majors. Angels 5-2 over the A's. Miami a 5-1 winner at St. Louis. The Dodgers got 9 runs top of the 6th and won 15-3 at San Diego, ending the Padres' 4-game winning streak. L.A. outfielder Teoscar Hernandez is due to come off the IL Monday. He hit 3 homers in AAA rehab games this week. San Francisco getting a win from Logan Webb beat Atlanta 5-0. Holding the Braves to one hit, 1-for-28. By the way, A's shortstop Jacob Wilson was out for a third straight game with a shoulder injury. Kansas City lefty Cole Reagans will have elbow surgery on Wednesday. Yankees lost, Tampa Bay won. The White Sox and Cleveland each won. The Mets ended a 7-game losing streak, beating Philadelphia 6-2. Back to you.
0: Thank you very much, Steve Sager. This is Fox Sports Radio, Fox Sports Saturday, Air Tours, Jason Martin. We are live, 12:30 Eastern, Fox Sports Radio studios. Let's jump right out to the phones because Mark Medina, our Fox Sports Radio NBA insider, you know you got to follow him at MarkG_Medina, joins us. Mark, busy week, man. Did you think we were going to see quite as much action as we saw this week in the association?
2: Yeah, I mean, this is what the association is. But I think what's fascinating, Aaron, is that traditionally it would be about once free agency starts, all of a sudden we get these negotiated deals within a minute. Now it's the pre-agency period. So there's all these agreed-upon deals before it's actually happened. It's fascinating how some of the goalposts have moved.
0: Let's start real quick. The big story that hasn't happened yet, and maybe it won't. We opened the show, you know, Jaylen Brown, in his defense, there was a Bobby Marks quote that he took offense to. Yeah, listen, I'll set it up for the audience, then you take it where you want, Mark. But Bobby Marks was quoted as saying in passing that there's some analytics guy in the NBA that said Jaylen Brown would be the 7th best team on his team, blah, blah, blah, blah, blah. Jaylen Brown, little bit of a social media tangent, basically saying, hey, I'm way better than that. Long story short, take this where you want, Mark. Likelihood, we know he's not going to Milwaukee as part of the Giannis Antetokounmpo trade, but likelihood that Jaylen Brown is back in Boston next year, and if he isn't, where you think it's most likely he ends up.
2: Yeah, Aaron, I wish I had an answer for you. I do have an answer, but here's where the uncertainty lies. We've seen every, like, sliding door moment potentially happen with Jalen Brown that I wouldn't be surprised whatever happens. They've gone through trade possibilities discussions basically ever since they drafted him, and they've always been able to patch things up together, and he's proven that he can coexist with Jason Tatum. He's proven they can win a championship together, and he's also proven he can be a number one guy. So this doesn't mean the Celtics have to trade him, even though he's obviously upset that he was involved with the Giannis Antetokounmpo discussions. But the fact that they are still entertaining trade offers shows that they'll at least try to see if there's something potentially better out there. But I think objectively speaking, there isn't, because Jalen Brown, you know, I had him as fifth as MVP this year, and they overachieved this past season. You know that Jason Tatum's going to be fully healthy next season, so the best course is running it back. And, yeah, there's going to have to be things that get resolved internally, but they've gone down this road before. So I won't be surprised if he is dealt, only because they're still fielding calls. But I think objectively they're better off trying to patch it up and then ride with it, because he's been a pretty productive player in every single scenario.
3: So if they do bring him back, and obviously it feels like for three off seasons in a row, he's kind of been slighted because his name has been thrown out there in the off season as not Jason Tatum, basically. It's kind of how it's gone across. And I've seen Houston mentioned, I've seen a couple of other teams mentioned. But you talk about it being patched up from Boston's perspective. How difficult is it going to be for Jalen Brown on his side just to be able to go back to work feeling like that organization is behind him when he seems like he's been dangled out there for 3 years?
2: Yeah, that's the thing that's fascinating about Jalen Brown, is that he can work and coexist while he's still upset with things. So, you know, when he's talking about on his Twitch stream that this is the most fun he's ever had, knowing how he is, even though that understandably could rub people the wrong way and you think you won a championship 2 years ago, I think in his mind it's from the context of they had a team that was not expected to do well. He had his best individual season ever, and there was some fulfillment with that. And so what I'm getting at here is, even if he is, you know, upset with how things have played, or he has feelings, you know what, if I was able to be the number one guy, I would be a much better player. I think to his credit, he's shown that he can still make the adjustments. Like, he doesn't have any personality conflicts with Jason Tatum. They're not the best, closest of friends, but that just is more their common interests and their different stages of life. Like, Jason Tatum, you know, has a kid, and Jalen Brown doesn't, and they're into different things. But on the court, they coexist just fine. And so he's very comfortable with expressing his opinion, but I don't think it's ever compromised his ability to be productive and be a winning player. And I know early on in his career, both he and Jason Tatum, there definitely was a dynamic to figure out how do you make the best of two really great isolation players be able to coexist. But they figured that out already, ever since the championship. So I'm not trying to sell anyone and you all a bill of goods that, oh, yeah, everything's going to be fine and dandy. But I'm looking at through – everything's always been through a pragmatic lens with him, that I think all these things can coexist at the same time.
0: 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Follow Mark on Twitter at MarkG_Medina. A lot of other news from throughout the week. I actually want to pivot to the LaMelo Ball trade. Explain to me what the Minnesota Timberwolves thought process is, because I don't really see the fit, but maybe I'm missing something. And do you believe that this gets Minnesota any closer to the top of the West, which is obviously expected to be run by San Antonio and OKC over these next couple of years?
2: Yeah, why they did it, I mean, LaMelo Ball is a really great point guard on paper, you know, and in highlights, and in theory, he can make life easier for Anthony Edwards. He can make life easier with for Rudy Gobert getting easy shots. I think that, you know, the last few years, there's been kind of this push-pull, and having Anthony Edwards be a ball handler, he has tried to figure out how to do that without diluting his effectiveness as a scorer. Mike Conley has been a really trusted veteran, but, you know, he's just getting older and older, and from a health standpoint, availability standpoint, that's not a guarantee. Dante DiVincenzo, another great ball handler, but, you know, he's a utility spot-up shooter as well and a role player. And Julius Randle, he's not on the team anymore, but he was comfortable as a ball handler and a really great playmaker, but he is also a scorer first. Where with LaMelo Ball, there are things to critique about his game, but from a passer-scorer standpoint, he's great. Now, here's the things that give me pause. One, availability. His health and games played this past season was better than before, but I'm not going to think he's going to be AC Green all of a sudden and play 82 because his injury history is pretty extensive. Secondly, even though he's not a selfish player from a scorer-passer standpoint, a lot of turnovers, a lot of high-risk plays. Defensively, he's not so great. And all these things don't always impact winning. He can win games on a single-game basis, but he hasn't proven that he can consistently win games on an extended basis. So that's where I have a problem with the deal, as well as what the Minnesota Timberwolves gave up. They gave up Naz Reid. He is a very fundamental piece for that organization. Great defender, can play 4 and 5. He can come off the bench. He can start. He was a great closer to shield the fact that Rudy Gobert would be sometimes targeted defensively with smaller guys. He was a closer when there were concerns about Julius Randle and his play. And so some of that's irrelevant now since Julius Randle isn't on the team, but Naz Reid was a very good plug-and-play player, utility guy, but also much more than a utility guy. And I think that when you give up that kind of dynamic on a team, you're really losing a lot. So I don't think it's a good move, but I do understand why the Wolves made it. I just disagree with it.
3: Well, that's interesting because we both said the same thing earlier. Naz Reid's just the kind of guy you want on your team. And he like you said, he's kind of a fundamental piece, but he does so many things well, and he has the attitude that you want, I think, as well. I think they're worse for that, for sure. The draft, I don't know that it was particularly like surprising or even that interesting because of the lack of anything like gigantic to happen. Were there any takeaways, anything that surprised you, any moves that you liked? I will say this. I was happy with my Thunder. I felt really good about the draft that Sam Presti put together for Oklahoma City.
2: Well, I mean, that's what Oklahoma City does, right?
3: Yes.
2: It's just the embarrassment of riches and the fact that they got A.A. Mara at number 12. It's amazing. I mean, he did a lot of good work at Michigan, and even though they brought Isaiah Hartenstein back, I think in today's NBA, when they went against the San Antonio Spurs, there's no such thing as having too many bigs anymore, and I don't think Chet Holmgren's going anywhere, even with his shortcomings in the playoffs, but I think it's all about just being able to have multiple bodies to throw up Victor Wembanyama to a lesser extent, Nikola Jokic, because they know that those are going to be two likely teams that they would have to face before making another championship run. So totally makes sense. So what else caught my eye in the NBA draft is your point. We all expected A.J. DeBanta would be number one, Derek Peterson 2, Cameron Boozer 3, Cale Wilson 4. But I think what's interesting is Keaton Wagler going 5. There seemed to be some debate. Do you go Keaton Wagler, him at 5, or Darius Acuff Jr. at 5. But I think with the Clippers, they chose Wagler because he checks every box, impact-winning player, great scorer, great ball handler, good defender. And even though there's questions about, you know, his weight, you know, I've talked to people around him. He has put on some weight. It's 192. It's not a lot yet, but it is a point of emphasis of him getting stronger in the weight room and expanding his game in the mid-range, that the Clippers felt that, you know what, he has a good fundamental base. He'll continue to get stronger, and we'll build around there. And I think the Warriors getting Yoxel Lindeberg was good as well at number 11. You know, this might be a little hyperbolic because I didn't see this anywhere, but I did talk to a scout that is such a Yaxel fan and said, you know what, like if I was a GM, I would draft him number 2 because he's a 4-year player, but he still has a lot of upside, and he's a great defensive player, and he has a polished offensive game, that he's not going to replace Draymond Green immediately, but they could pave the way for him eventually whenever Draymond retires. So I think that was a good move, and it's, you know, I guess another subplot. It's just interesting now he and Draymond are kind of playfully going back and forth. We also wonder if there's some actual seriousness to it with their text message. Did Draymond respond or not? So that's that could be a potential soap opera to monitor as well.
0: We actually don't have time, but we do have the Yaxel sound from draft night. "They'll always be little brother to me," is what he said about Draymond Green's alma mater, the Michigan State Michigan State Spartans. So off to a great start with Draymond Green. You know, you got to be careful. You never know what Draymond Green might pull in practice if you say the wrong thing to him. But we got to go. Mark Medina, our Fox Sports Radio NBA insider. Man, we appreciate you, I'm sure, as we get into summer league and there's going to be more moves and what's next with Jaylen Brown. We'll be leaning on you, but we appreciate everything you did for us throughout the playoffs, everything you did for us this evening. And like I said, as we get into July, free agency isn't slowing down. Trades aren't slowing down, so we'll be leaning on you. But thank you again, Mark, for the time.
2: Aaron, Jason, thank you. Always a pleasure, and happy to talk hoops anytime.
0: That was Mark Medina, Mark_G_Medina on Twitter. We will come back, get it back over to the news desk, Steve Visager with his extended update. That's coming up next, Fox Sports Radio.
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17: By the way, this isn't really a bone. 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
17: Did you just hear me say
18: ouch?
17: Did you just get hurt?
18: I don't even know what I did. I put my hat back on. Clearly I did not have enough water. And I can feel it, dude. Right there.
17: Andy's going to be in urgent care tonight.
18: I've been talking to you like this for the last half of the show.
17: I'll need you to explain to me exactly how you hurt yourself. You see, my hat was off.
18: I put my hat on with my left hand and not my right.
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18: And then I felt the shooting pain and saw stars.
17: How's your turn right now? Can you get to each shoulder?
18: We're okay. No, you know what? 5:30. Everyone check in at 5:30. I know how this goes. It's a stupid lacrosse thing. Because, again, the dude was always on the left side of my head.
17: Yeah.
18: And so there's a thing right here. Uh-huh. What's that right there? Where the neck and shoulder, like, join? Yeah.
17: Yeah, it's the neck shoulder joiner.
18: I may not be here tomorrow. All right, what were you going to ask? I don't even remember. Before I hurt my neck, what were you going to do?
17: I noticed.
18: I've got a pain going.
17: Shooting down your arm right now.
18: What did you notice?
17: You smell burnt toast. Are you okay?
18: Yeah. I smell eggs. I see my grandpa.
17: Is there a light?
18: He's reaching out to me. It's cloudy in my peripheral.
17: You know, I got to be honest. I've never had a co-host die mid-show. This will be a first.
18: Well, let's hope it's yeah.
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5: The school that looks the most ridiculous in this whole scenario is Texas Tech for trying to shove this guy through. 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
8: 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We're suspending you for a year. We're saying you're not allowed to play here for a year. Next year you can come play here, but you weren't a part of our organization. Now here's where it gets tricky. He's also not a part of the NFLPA. Okay, so the people that he needs to go fight his fight for him right now to make him eligible in this draft, he's not a paid member of that. He doesn't pay dues into that organization, right? So he's in a really complex situation here that I don't like the precedent of the NFL being able to make decisions like this on people that are not going to be represented by either side in a proper way.
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8: 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He didn't violate any of your rules.
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4: 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Let's get it right over to the news desk to Sager with his extended update. 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
5: Another great late night at the World Cup on Argentina's 3-0 in the tournament. Lionel Messi entered as a sub in Dallas tonight in the 60th minute, scored in the 80th minute. The guy has 6 goals already in this tournament. Argentina beat the last place team in its group 3-1 the final. Everything is set for the next round, the new round of 32 in this expanded World Cup tournament. Fox TV will have every game in the next round but one. The Algeria game late Thursday night will be on FS1. Everything else, though, is on Fox TV and, of course, Fox One streaming. Congo DR was facing elimination. This is a country that has never won a game in a World Cup. It had never been to one since 1974. Congo outshot Uzbekistan 19-3, did wind up with 3 goals in the second half, and in front of 68,000 fans in Atlanta, won this game 3-1. So Congo versus England next on Wednesday. Uzbekistan at 0-3, kind of like Jordan, is out of the tournament. There was nothing like the finish, though, with the Austria game in Kansas City late tonight on FS1. The way things work as to who's advancing, obviously the first and second place teams in each group advance, but they take the best of the third place teams, which basically means if you finished in your 3 games with 1 win, 1 loss, and 1 tie, you get through. That's 4 total points in the standings. All of the teams that finished 1-1-1, like Bosnia, U.S. next opponent, they all advance. Iran was sitting at the last spot. They were on the bubble, to use the March Madness term. And then Austria scored a goal in the 96th minute to advance instead, earning a 3-3 tie against Algeria tonight. So Iran is out. South Korea is done in this World Cup. They went 1-2 in their group. Scotland at 1-2 is done. In fact, Scotland's coach, Steve Clark, stepped down today despite having a new contract. Once they were mathematically eliminated, the announcement came. It lost its last game 3-0 to Brazil. Uruguay is out after a couple of draws and a loss, not enough. And as Alexi Lawless said on postgame last night, fuera. Good riddance, Uruguay is out. Consistently poorly behaved team for many years.
6: Yes? Did you see the report about Uruguay on the way out?
5: Yes, the Football Federation did to them.
6: Yes, they apparently had a chartered flight home that was canceled, and I don't know if the players had to get their own flights back. But
5: they had to fly commercial, but not together. Yes. There weren't enough seats for the whole team to fly back together. Colombia-Portugal was, to my recollection, the top ticket for all the group stage game, the most expensive, the game that wound up in Miami tonight, as far as when the tournament began. And still, this past couple of days, it was $3,000 for an upper-level seat to this one. And yes, another sellout in this NFL stadium, 65,000 on hand. And lots of excitement, lots of play in front of goal. Colombia 24 shots to 13 advantage, and somehow the game wound up scoreless. So it'll be Portugal against Croatia Thursday. Croatia won 2-1 over Ghana. Colombia will face Ghana next round in a Friday night game. Colombia a group winner. By the way, Croatia got its goal in the game winner in the 83rd minute for the 2-1 victory in Philly. Croatia had lost its opener to England in this tournament. England is a group winner. It'll play again on Wednesday in Atlanta against Congo. England 2-0 over Panama, which finished 0-3. Panama now all-time in the World Cup 0-6, and it got shut out in all 3 of its games here this month. Attendance was 80,000 in New Jersey for the England game. Both of their goals came after the 60th minute, and remember, it had played a scoreless tie in its previous game. There were a lot of nerves from England fans in the stadium and across the pond. They finally came through with the, shall I say, 2-0 victory. And so, next up, the round of 32. One game tomorrow, and the next U.S. game Wednesday night.
6: Thank you very much, Steve Sager. This is Fox Sports Radio, Fox Sports Saturday. Aaron Torres, Jason Martin. We are live, approaching 1 a.m.

0: 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We're going to call Brandon Deutsch out in Dallas for the Argentina takeaways, plus more World Cup, Caitlin Clark, and much, much more. 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
1: 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Stu Gotts and Company. 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The Odd Couple with Rob Parker and Kelvin Washington. The Jason Smith Show with Mike Harmon. 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
4: By the way, this isn't really a bone. It's just more of a what happened.
5: Yes.
4: I noticed.
5: I just threw my neck out.
6: Live on the air.
4: Did you just hear me say,
6: ouch?
4: Did you just get hurt?
5: I don't even know what I did. I put my hat back on. Clearly, I did not have enough water, and I can feel it, dude. Right there.
4: There was an errant Jared Stidham throw.
5: Okay, which one?
4: Well, the most errant.
5: The one that hit the fence on the go route?
4: The one that I couldn't help but notice the gentleman in the yellow shirt to my left.
5: Oh, yeah.
4: Failed to cleanly corral.
5: I tried to grab it one-handed, right hand.
4: Yeah.
5: Yeah.
4: Loose ball. Oh!
5: Now, if I was coaching my kids, I'd have said you got to get in front of it.
4: Yeah.
5: But I wasn't coaching, nor did I care. So I gave it the old, I tried to give it the old.
4: You tried to one-hand it.
5: I tried to one-hand the sucker.
4: Yeah, yeah. As Lou Brown would have said in Major League, don't give me this Olay.
5: Oh, I Olayed that thing big time.
4: You did?
5: There's no doubt. And then Chris was next to me, and he tried to then hit the rebound.
4: So now I'm worried
5: that
4: sudden movement may have misaligned things, so that then trying to put a hat back on your head a few hours later, you could have been a ticking time bomb. You could have even been, Andy, what Sean Payton would say, predisposed to a neck injury.
5: No, I am predisposed to all sorts of stupid things in my neck. I don't sleep right sometimes, but no, that had nothing to do with it.
4: That was too much of a quick movement.
5: You know what? See, again,
4: too much quick twitch.
5: You don't want to jam your finger with the football.
4: Ah.
5: And I saw it. It was coming in funky. Now, what I should have done was just, you know, okay. I should have gone for the fat part of the belly, but I chose the point.
4: You don't even have a fat part of your
5: and
4: belly
5: I didn't,
4: anymore.
5: Well, but the football does.
4: That's true.
5: The belly of the football.
4: Mm-hmm.
5: But instead, I went for the point, and the point did not work out.
4: So the issue is not your sedentary lifestyle, but was, in fact,
5: not on that play. Now, with the hat, I simply decided I'll go with the left hand, and that caused all the problems.
4: All the problems. He's not a southpaw.
5: I'm not a left-hand hat. Here we go. Try to see. All that's all I had to do, and yet something right there when it happened.
4: You were clean that time. It's good to see.
5: You got any ibuprofen?
4: I do, actually.
5: Really?
4: Oh, it's a... As a 45-year-old dude whose back always hurts, yes, there is ibuprofen in the bag.
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10: What you need to know.
11: A thriller at the World Cup game in Kansas City tonight to end the group stage. Austria, facing elimination, scores a goal in the 96th minute to advance instead of Iran. Austria 3-3 its final against Algeria. Argentina 3-0 after beating Jordan 3-1. Lionel Messi with a second half goal off the bench. Congo DR scored three goals in the second half to advance 3-1, beating Uzbekistan. Colombia is a group winner after its 0-0 tie against Portugal. England won its group, beating Panama 2-0. Croatia a 2-1 win over Ghana. The next U.S. game is Wednesday night. As for the golf in Connecticut, Victor Hovland leads by one stroke over Scottie Scheffler. In baseball, the Dodgers were 15-3 winners at San Diego. The Giants held the Braves to one hit, shutting out Atlanta 5-0. Colorado got three homers from Hunter Goodman and won 8-5 at Minnesota. I'm Steve DeSager.
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0: Welcome in, everybody. 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We are live from the Fox Sports Radio studios, 101 Eastern Time. Taking you up till 2 a.m. Eastern. Bernie Fratto of the Bernie Fratto Show follows us. Cannot wait to hear what Bernie has to say about a busy week of sports, including a busy final day of group play in the FIFA World Cup. 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You know who experienced the FIFA World Cup live tonight? Our normal producer, Brandon Deutsch. So we open the show, and I said it. I said, I feel bad for Brandon. He flew all the way to Dallas. Messi isn't playing. They've clinched the group stage. They've won Group J. Then Messi gets put in for the second half, scores a goal. It is his sixth goal of the World Cup. And very briefly joining us, we'll take him away for a minute or two just to tell us about the experience in Dallas on Saturday night. Brandon Deutsch is joining us. Deutsch, what's going on, man? How you doing?
14: I'm doing great. You know, I would say I wish I was there with you guys, but I'm very glad I took that day off to go and watch greatness in person. Seventh consecutive game with a goal, a record, FIFA World Cup record for Messi.
0: Okay, so really quick, I opened the show by saying, you know, this unintended consequence of this expanded World Cup is that, you know, there's a lot of games that frankly don't have much meaning, the final game of the group stage. When you bought the tickets, did you have any thought of, oh, they might already have clinched the group and I might not even see Messi? Was that even on your radar when that decision was made? I assume you probably bought those tickets months ago. Is that fair to say?
14: That I actually knew that they would probably, I mean, their group wasn't that great. You know, Algeria, Austria, I think they had a crazy game. They were showing us on the big screen at Jerry's World what was happening there. But there was always that possibility. The only reason we didn't go to the June, I believe it was 22nd, was Father's Day was the day before, and it was at 10 a.m. the following day. Sorry if it's loud around here. But that's the only reason why we came to this game. We knew it was a risk, but I'm glad he played.
15: Did you come out of there with merch? Did you come out of there with a jersey of some kind? I actually think the Argentina jerseys this year are pretty sharp.
14: Oh, yeah, they're awesome. I mean, it was incredible to see the entire team. Lautaro is probably my favorite player So he scored a goal. He didn't score the entire World Cup up until this point, and he's one of the best goal scorers in the world. It was awesome to see him. And we bought some magnets. We already had jerseys, so the line was just so – it was the best in sports environment I've ever been in. It, like NFL, NBA, nothing comes close to the fandom. So you're international.
0: So take us into the crowd. Was it largely Argentinian supporters? Was it, just take us into the crowd at Jerry World tonight.
14: Oh, yeah. It was, I mean, there were 71,000 people, and I believe 70,000 of them were Argentinian fans. I mean, Jordan was already eliminated. There were some Jordan fans. I think there was about 1,000 of them. When they scored, I was shocked they actually scored a goal. It wasn't that loud, though. But when Messi scored, loudest I've ever heard any stadium I've ever been to, any event. It's just different. There were chants the entire game, Argentinian chants. It was an unreal experience. I'm so glad I got to witness it in person.
15: Is there anything that you think could possibly top it on a bucket list? I mean, it seems like this is pretty high up there. Obviously, you took a pretty big swing to make that trip and to go ahead and do it, but you're acting like there is absolutely no regret in this whatsoever, despite the fact that I'm sure it was not cheap.
14: No, it was not cheap, but it was absolutely worth it. It was absolutely worth it. The next World Cup is going to be in, I believe, 4 different countries, so we won't be able to go to that one. And we wanted to see Messi live, me and my girlfriend, who's Argentinian. We wanted to see him live before, he retired. And it was awesome to see a goal. And, he might even play in 4 years. I doubt it. But the way he's playing, it's insane. I have no regrets. Absolutely no regrets. And I don't think anything can top it. I mean, I wouldn't go to the Super Bowl. It's just too corporate of an event. I'd rather watch it on TV. But seeing the Niners win a Super Bowl would be pretty cool if I was there in person. But I don't know if it would feel the same in terms of environment.
0: Last one from me, Brandon. Brandon Deutsch, our normal producer, joining us. By the way, Brandon already posting content on his Instagram page. You can follow Brandon there at Brandon Deutsch. That's DEUTSCH. So Messi just turned 39. If he's still playing another World Cup, that's incredible. But last one from me, J. Mart mentioned bucket list a minute ago. One, World Cup, regret not getting tickets early because I got priced out. But two, I've always wanted to go to Jerry World, have not been yet. Was that experience everything that you hoped it would be?
14: Oh, yeah. And FIFA did a great job. I was shocked. I didn't know if just the United States in general was ready for an event like this. But they've aced it right on the money. Like, there were shops there. There was fan experience in the stadium. Everything was easy. There wasn't lines for bathrooms. There wasn't lines for food, really. They made everything accessible with 70,000 people. I mean, Jerry's World is fantastic. I prefer it more than SoFi. I've been to both now, and I had never been to Jerry's World. I like it a little more. SoFi, you could definitely see the screens up top a little better. That's probably, they have more of a illustration with that. But it was incredible. It was incredible.
0: Brandon Deutsch, our normal producer, he took the night off to go to the Argentina match in the World Cup. Argentina wins 3-1. Messi gets a goal. And Deutsch has a fun night. Deutsch, we're going to let you go, man. We appreciate you just joining us for half a second as Argentina beats Jordan. Go enjoy the party. Go enjoy doing whatever you're doing down there at Jerry's World. And you'll be back next week, right? We'll talk to you then.
14: Oh, yeah. Oh, yeah. I'll be there. I appreciate you having me on.
0: All right, Brandon.
14: Tell Pat, Jason, Mary, everybody hello for me.
0: All right.
14: Thank you, guys.
0: Well, you just did it live on air on 600 stations nationwide. So, Deutsch, we appreciate you. Follow Brandon on Instagram if you want to see some of his content. Brandon Deutsch, DEUTSCH. Thank you, Brandon. We appreciate your time. J-Mart, let's talk World Cup. Since we're already on the World Cup topic, we'll get to the WNBA in a second. I know you're like a Bronco in the stall, ready to go for the Kentucky Derby on the WNBA.
13: You better believe it.
0: Real quick, U.S., they lose 3-2 in that final game of the group stage. They had already clinched the group. They play again Wednesday against Bosnia-Herzegovina. Any concern from you following, I don't know if you could call it a let-up because a lot of their best players didn't play. Christian Pulisic got a few minutes at the end of the game, but any concern about let-up from Team USA?
15: No, I mean, the only thing that you can take away negative is just, you don't want to go out on a loss. Your momentum, you don't want it to quell there at all. But, I mean, again, what was it, 9 players that didn't play? You kind of played your B team, and you still nearly won, or at least came out of there with a tie. You know, what happened there on that last ball is, you know, that's just the way it goes sometimes. It was in a round where you had already qualified. So I have a hard time getting too concerned about it. You know, you look forward, these games are now going to get much, much more difficult, and we could certainly talk about that. But, no, like, I came out of that, and it was just kind of like, ah, you know, they got it. And good for them because they were out, and they got something good to take home and, you know, all that kind of stuff. But I'm not that worried. I actually think it might be good for the U.S. just to remember this tournament's hard. The one thing you don't want the Americans to get is overconfident. You want them to understand the difficulty and the challenge that's involved here. And so I'm not really too bothered by this. You actually got some depth out there as well, just in case you needed somebody. At least they've got, you know, a little bit of World Cup soccer now under their belt as well. If there's an injury and you need to put one of those guys in, maybe they'll, you know, they got some of the nerves knocked off them and things like that. So I wasn't too bothered by it.
0: U.S. again facing Bosnia-Herzegovina in the round of 32. This is on July 1st, this coming Wednesday. By the way, cannot, unrelated to anything, cannot believe July 1st is Wednesday. We are in July. But because of the results last night, if the U.S. wins, there is a chance they could face Belgium, where they could have faced Egypt instead. And you mentioned kind of the draw, and I saw a little bit of this today, is because of the way the group stage went, you have Germany, France, the Netherlands, who's always good, Portugal with Ronaldo, they're not really a favorite, but obviously has star power, Spain, Belgium, all on the same side of the bracket. The other side of the bracket feels like it could play out much easier, where you would expect Argentina to be favored, Brazil also on that side of the bracket as well. Do you care about the fact that the U.S.'s path got a lot tougher and that they're on the toughest part of the bracket? Because I got thoughts, but I'll toss it over to you first. U.S. again, if they beat Bosnia-Herzegovina, playing the winner of Belgium versus Senegal on July 6th.
15: I mean, you care in that, yeah, it's going to be more difficult. You kind of take note of it, but that's it. Like, the reality is, I felt like you had a pretty easy last round, and so now it's going to kind of balance itself out, and yeah, it's going to be a tough road, but that's the way it goes. I mean, it's an international competition. It's just like in the NCAA tournament, one team that you think probably didn't deserve it necessarily gets a tougher road, and you just got to continue to play. Like, that's it. You go out and you do your best and you try to win those matches and you earn respect. I don't think that anybody is going to care if you, you know, break out tissues and try to draw sympathy out of this. There's no win there at all, and no fan should be doing that at all. Like, that's absolutely ridiculous.
0: Yeah, that was kind of my take as well. I saw a little bit of that pushback on social media. First of all, just the way the draw happened, because of, you know, again, it's a blind draw to set up the groups. And then, you know, once teams start winning and losing, it just it happens the way that it happens. You know, it's just part of the deal. I'll be real. You know, to me, first of all, I will readily admit Team USA has exceeded my expectations. I don't know if we did the rant before the World Cup, J-Mart, or not, but, you know, for 30 years I've been told how the U.S. is on the verge of something great in soccer, and for 30 years I've been disappointed, so I've kind of been in this wait-and-see mode.
15: Right.
0: And to their credit, through two games they were awesome, and even through the third game they take the 1-0 lead. They tie it up, and of course they give up the late goal. So I've been impressed with Team USA. I think the next thing for me as a consumer, and I think for U.S. fans as a consumer, is, you know, listen, everybody wants the easy path, make no mistake. But, you know, listen, if you're really a burgeoning soccer country, to your point, you're going to have to play good teams and good countries and good opponents. And this is where you get to prove, like, is this really different? Have we developed and matured as a country in soccer or not? And I'm not saying that if they lose at any point in the tournament, it's going to be deemed as a disappointment or whatever. But to my point is, you know, listen, I don't know what sports talk radio is like in Spain right now or France, but I don't know that France is complaining about the draw. France is saying, we came here to win this thing. We don't care who's in our path. Let's go win this championship. And I think for USA fans, and I'm not even criticizing, I'm not saying, oh, USA fans are da-da-da. I'm just saying that's the next step of being great at any sport at any level. Not worrying about the draw, knowing what you're capable of. And so I don't want to do the whole, like, I have zero sympathy, but it's like, okay, you want to be taken seriously as a soccer country, you got to play tough teams, you got to beat them, and we'll see what happens from here.
13: Yeah, I mean, that's pretty much it. And I don't know, like, you know, they will have played before we're back on. Maybe at the end of the show we can decide or predict what we think will happen on Wednesday. But, look, man, they've given you something to cheer for if you're American. They've given you some excitement on your own shore, right? Right here in your own country. You've seen about the best American soccer that we can remember on the men's side. And so now you want to see how far this thing can go. But let's not get caught up in the details of who we get matched up against and whether or not that's unfair or not and all this, because nobody cares. Mm-hmm. Like, it's the same thing as being injured in the NFL. I remember talking to multiple NFL players, and they basically all had the same opinion of this a few years ago. It's like, nobody cares about your team being injured, and in fact, they're glad that you are. Like, everybody else in the tournament, they're going to have no sympathy. They've got their own issues, all that kind of stuff. Just go out and play soccer and win and earn your respect that way.
0: U.S. again facing Bosnia-Herzegovina. This is on Wednesday, which is already July 1st. And if they win, they face the winner of Belgium versus Senegal. Fox Sports Radio, Aaron Torres, Jason Martin broadcasting live from the Fox Sports Radio studios. No complaints about the draw for the U.S. in the World Cup. Plenty of complaints about what happened in the WNBA this week. Oh, we'll get some stuff off our chest. That's next, Fox Sports Radio.
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10: 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The Odd Couple with Rob Parker and Kelvin Washington. 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
4: By the way, this isn't really a bone, it's just more of a what happened.
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4: I noticed.
5: I just threw my neck out. 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
4: Did you just hear me say,
5: ouch?
4: Did you just get hurt?
5: I don't even know what I did. I put my hat back on. Clearly, I did not have enough water, and I can feel it, dude. Right there.
4: Andy's going to be in urgent care tonight.
5: I've been talking to you like this for the last half of the show.
4: I'll need you to explain to me exactly how you hurt yourself. You see, my hat was off.
5: I put my hat on with my left hand and not my right.
4: And then I wanted it back on my head.
5: And then I felt the shooting pain and saw stars.
4: How's your turn right now? Can you get to each shoulder?
5: We're okay. No, you know what? 5:30. Everyone check in at 5:30. I know how this goes. It's a stupid lacrosse thing. Because again, the dude was always on the left side of my head.
4: Yeah.
5: And so there's a thing right here. Uh-huh. What's that right there? Where the neck and shoulder like join? Yeah.
4: Yeah, it's the neck shoulder joiner.
5: I may not be here tomorrow. All right, what were you going to ask? I don't even remember. Before I hurt my neck, what were you going to?
4: I noticed.
5: I've got a pain going.
4: Shooting down your arm right now.
5: What did you notice?
4: You smell burnt toast. Are you okay? Yeah,
5: I smell eggs. I see my grandpa.
4: Is there a light?
5: He's reaching out to me. It's cloudy in my peripheral.
4: You know, I got to be honest, I've never had a co-host die mid-show. This will
5: be
4: first.
5: Well, let's hope it, yeah.
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0: Let's get DeSager out just a couple minutes early tonight. DeSager, what's trending?
1: Well, this World Cup is on to the round of 32. It's an expanded 48-team tournament. 32 are left. AP has actually jotted down that 9 of the 10 African squads are still in it. In our region, CONCACAF, only 3 of the 6 still alive, U.S., Canada, and Mexico. Asia, only 2 of their 9 are still alive. South America still has 5 of its 6 alive in the tournament. Europe, 13 out of 16. By the way, Canada has the first of the round of 32 games. It's Sunday afternoon in L.A., Canada versus South Africa, and Canadian star Alphonso Davies is available to play after hamstring injuries, plural. After that one game on Sunday, it's 3 games a day, Monday through Friday, to complete the round of 32. That includes the Americans game Wednesday night in the Bay Area against Bosnia-Herzegovina. Bosnia got to the World Cup in the first place by winning on penalty kicks in back-to-back European playoffs. And again, we're now at the group stage is over. Knockout stage, there are no ties. We could get to overtime and penalty kicks. Bosnia won on PKs at Wales and then against Italy back in March. Bosnia is the reason Italy is not in this World Cup tournament. Bosnia, in its tournament opener in Toronto, tied Canada 1-1, giving up a goal in the 78th minute. But as we look ahead toward who the U.S. might be facing after this, the winner Wednesday will face the winner of Belgium-Senegal. The U.S. played Belgium in March, and this is one of the reasons U.S. fans didn't have confidence coming into this tournament. Belgium 5-2 was the final in Atlanta, and they played their backup goalie. The Americans over the years have lost 6 straight against Belgium head-to-head, including a round of 16 World Cup loss in overtime in 2014. The Americans, if it's Senegal as the next opponent, again, assuming the U.S. wins Wednesday, the U.S. just beat Senegal 3-2 a month ago in one of the tune-up games in Charlotte. As for the FIFA World Rankings, before this tournament began, Belgium was ranked number 9 in the world, ahead of Germany. Senegal, number 15. The U.S. was ranked number 17. Now, the group stage ended in fantastic fashion. Austria, a goal in the 96th minute, advanced to play Spain on Thursday. Austria forges a 3-3 tie with Algeria, which also advances. Argentina's 3-0 after Lionel Messi gets a goal in the second half as a sub. 3-1 the final over Jordan. Congo DR was facing elimination but got 3 goals in the second half and won 3-1 over Uzbekistan. So Congo against England Wednesday. England a group winner after beating Panama 2-0. Croatia a 2-1 victory over Ghana. And Portugal tied Colombia in Miami 0-0. Even though Colombia had 24 shots to 13 advantage, Colombia is the group winner there. Upgrade your FIFA World Cup 2026 setup. 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The Home Depot official FIFA World Cup 2026 supporter, subject to availability. Victor Hovland leads by 1 stroke in Connecticut over Scotty Scheffler. In baseball's late games, Miami and the Angels each won. San Francisco held the Braves to 1 hit, beat Atlanta 5-0. The Dodgers were 15-3 winners at San Diego. Colorado got 3 home runs from Hunter Goodman in an 8-5 victory at Minnesota. The Cubs ended Milwaukee's 5-game winning streak 8-2. The Mets ended a 7-game losing streak, defeating the Phillies 6-2. The Mets had fired their manager Friday. Washington won in 10 innings at Baltimore 4-3. The Reds hit a 3-run homer in the 9th to win at Pittsburgh 9-7. Tampa Bay is now tied for first in the AL East with the Yankees. The Yanks lost at Boston 4-1. Taking the L was Gerrit Cole. And then Tampa Bay won its home game 4-2 over Arizona. The White Sox are still alone in first in the AL Central. Still a game ahead of Cleveland, which won 4-3 over Seattle. White Sox got a run bottom of the 9th to send Kansas City to a 4th straight loss 2-1. Houston, with 3 in the 8th, won at Detroit 8-6, and Texas won at Toronto 7-4. The loss to Dylan Cease, 5 straight losses for the Blue Jays. Back to you.
0: Thank you very much, Steve DeSager. Have a great evening. See you tomorrow with the fellas, Ephraim and Mark Willard, and of course, Arnie Spanier and Chris Plank. Fox Sports Radio, this is Eric Torres, Jason Martin, broadcasting live Fox Sports Radio studio. 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J-Mart! Another banner week for the WNBA. 30th anniversary poster comes out. No Caitlin Clark. No Diana Taurasi as well, which is kind of worth noting. The woman they call White Mamba in honor of Kobe Bryant, not on that poster. Caitlin Clark not on it. Now, I will say there was some talk about some licensing issues, blah, blah, blah, blah, blah. I find it very hard to believe that the WNBA is not allowed to use Caitlin Clark's likeness. I find that very hard to believe. Then, of course, that was the appetizer to the main course of Alyssa Thomas basically choking Caitlin Clark out on the court. Alyssa Thomas did not play on Saturday night. And it is worth noting that the Phoenix Mercury head coach, Nate Tibbetts, said that he believed that basically it was a social media firestorm that caused Alyssa Thomas's suspension on Saturday night, not the actual choke itself. He told reporters, quote, "First off, the Mercury organization would like to let AT know," that's Alyssa Thomas, "that she is 100% supported by this organization. People in the league know who AT is. She's a competitor, she's a winner, and she's tough. The one thing she is not is cheap. I respect Stephanie White. I got to know her through Team USA Basketball. But to say we had two cheap shots in that game, to me, is ridiculous." J-Mart, you just take this wherever you want, man. Caitlin Clark, her larynx was shoved, you know, whatever. I will say this, you know, you don't know what to believe and what's not true, but I actually saw some doctors actually like, hey, that is a very sensitive part of the body. Something serious actually could have happened. Thankfully, nothing did. Caitlin Clark, again, did not play on Saturday night, and Alyssa Thomas was suspended as well. But again, you just take it wherever you want, buddy. Take it wherever you want.
2: I'm going to ask you this question first.
0: Lay it out.
2: The foul. What did you think of the foul itself?
0: Like,
2: I know what you just laid out about, like, the doctor, but when, like, watching the actual foul, watching what happened itself, what were your thoughts on it?
0: I thought it was dangerous and pretty intentional. Why did you not?
2: I guess, I didn't see it live.
0: Yeah.
2: And everybody exploded about it so much that when I saw it, I was thinking it was going to be more.
0: Sure.
2: But that notwithstanding, hey, I just wanted to ask that question off the top. Yeah.
0: Before we even get to it, listen, maybe this will be a theme of this conversation. I'm not as plugged in on all things WNBA as everybody else. The NBA reviews everything that could even be deemed semi-like controversial or anything that could be deemed a flagrant. I don't know if it wasn't reviewed or what. I don't know. It's just like, it feels like a very easy thing for them to go back in hindsight and basically say, like, in the game, I'm not talking about after the game, the league comes down a day or two later. I'm talking about, like, right now, this second today. Anyway, feels like something that could have been reviewed in real time, but take it wherever you want, man.
2: Okay. Wait, I was just curious about that. But, okay. The poster. I mean, come on, man. I mean, do we really even have to ask? Do we even have to talk about this? Your point about Taurasi notwithstanding. Dude, they had Paige Bueckers and Angel Reese on that poster. What are we doing here? We don't even need to go any deeper into that. The foul and the reaction to the foul and everybody standing up for AT. I guess that's what we can call her too, Alyssa Thomas. This league has not at any point protected Caitlin Clark. Caitlin Clark has been a thorn in their side because the people have rallied around her despite everything that they've tried to do to get her out of the league entirely. I don't see any other way to really describe it than that. I am so exhausted by the whole of it. I don't think anybody that's arguing that Caitlin Clark's the best player in that league is wrong, but that doesn't matter. That's never been part of this because that league and its play is not relevant to 98% to 99% of sports fans in the country. There's people listening right now that are shouting at their radios claiming that I'm wrong. I'm not wrong. I'm just not. And here's how I know that. Because that league is almost dead again right now. They've blown whatever opportunity they had. They're about 5 yards away from the end zone of being completely obsolete again, like going right back into anonymity. And just at this time, Aaron, they're expanding and they're doing all this other stuff. And this is kind of my takeaway over all of this. I just don't care enough to rant about this anymore. I don't care enough to raise my voice or to say the same stuff that everybody else generally on our airwaves are going to say, what I know you're probably about to say as well. Like, I'm good, man. WNBA gets its wish. Like, legitimately, I'm checked out. Like, I don't even care about Caitlin Clark anymore. Like, I don't care about the storylines, none of it. It's completely and totally uninteresting to me because nothing has evolved and nothing has changed here. And we're just going to wait until, you know, her back completely fails and she's not playing anymore or whatever it is. And then the WNBA can reap what it has sowed, which is going right back to being basketball nobody wants to watch.
0: Yeah, really quickly to put to circle back on what I said a minute ago, Thomas was assessed a flagrant two after the fact, and it was called a non-basketball act, recklessly making contact with her fist to the throat area. That was what the WNBA said when they suspended Alyssa Thomas. Stephanie White saying, "I think the biggest thing for me is we have to see it in real time. I mean, yes, I'm thankful that the league went back and used their ability to go back and review it, but these are things that we can't miss in real time. We've got to be better." And so, yes, my rant is going to be very much a rant that, frankly, people here on Fox Sports Radio have heard me say before, is the fact that I just feel like the biggest disappointment to me is that, yes, I feel like it goes without saying, like it's weird the whatever term you want to use for how other players treat Caitlin Clark. Okay. I'm not saying I understand how that and I accept how other players treat Caitlin Clark, because I'm not saying that I do respect or understand it, but I understand there's jealousy. I understand that she came in as the biggest star in women's basketball. She got, you know, endorsement opportunities that other players didn't get, whatever. The league does have a fundamental job to protect her, and that to me is the most disappointing part, is the fact that time and time and time and time and time and time again, she gets hit hard. There's egregious fouls that happen to her that don't happen anywhere else. And so to me, that is the most disappointing thing. If a player wants to get rough with her the way that the Detroit Pistons used to with Michael Jordan, they called it the Jordan rules, that's one thing. But when the league, and to Stephanie White's point, you need to catch this in real time. You have to protect her in real time. And I would also note this too, is that Alyssa Thomas was suspended and she was fined. I believe the fine, I'm trying to find the dollar amount right now, and I cannot find it. I believe it was a couple thousand dollars. I'm trying to find it in real time. I don't know what Alyssa Thomas's salary is. Make it something that is actually going to hurt her checkbook, her pocketbook, and make her think twice about doing something like this again. That is the way that you get this crap out of the sport. But I believe the fine was like $5,000 or something like that. It was minimal. And this is not going to deter the next person from doing this going forward. Alyssa Thomas is earning a base salary of $1.2 million this year, which I believe...
2: That's insane.
0: It is insane, considering I never heard of her before this play.
2: Right.
0: She is among the highest paid players in the league. They obviously restructured the salaries with the new TV deal. $1.2 million, and again, I believe the fine was a couple thousand dollars. I'm just going to do this in real time. I know it's bad radio. How much was Alyssa Thomas fined? We got to find this out on air. J-Mart, I'm actually going to give you a guess. How much do you think she was fined for that flagrant two? And she makes $1.2 million.
2: $10,000.
0: She was fined $1,000.
2: The reason why I said 10 is because I wanted to say one, and the reason why is because I think I had read it already.
0: Yes.
2: And I was just kind of like, it was so nothing, you just run right by it.
0: So I actually thought it was $1,002, and I said $5,000 a couple seconds ago because I said there's no way it was $1,000. She got fined $1,000 for choking out the best player. And you could say, oh, it was accidental, you know, her coach is defending her, whatever. I don't care. Protect the best player, but to the point that we've made time and time and time and time again, the league doesn't want to protect her. The league doesn't care. The league is happy to go back to relevancy. We are not going to have time to play the sound because it's almost time for commercial. But Boomer Esiason earlier this week said what I've said for years. Go play somewhere else. Go play somewhere where you're appreciated. Go play. Leave the WNBA. Let them stay irrelevant. Let them lose tens of millions of dollars a year. I might be in the minority. It's not worth it to me. She's going to get seriously hurt at some point. The league needs to do a better job protecting her, and they have not.
2: So I've read a bunch of thought pieces over the last couple of days about how she's a female Luka Doncic because she yells at the officials all the time, and she's kind of annoying on the floor and all this stuff. Look, two things could be true. She could be the female Luka Doncic. I've seen some of that, too. We saw that at Iowa. Like, she's competitive, and at times she can, you know, complain and all that kind of stuff. Anybody could be upset if people are going at the throat of Luka Doncic? Like, let's say she is a female Luka Doncic. So what? That doesn't change anything, right? Like, what you think of her, like, how she acts on the floor really doesn't mean anything. Like, if you choke Draymond Green, we're going to go on here and we're going to talk about that. Like, even though neither one of us, I would think, are particularly big Draymond Green fans based on our history. But, yeah, like, yeah, Boomer's right. Go on overseas or just don't play at all because the WNBA needs you. You don't need it. You don't. You were a star before you got there. You'll be a star afterwards. In fact, you'll probably be better off if you stop playing basketball and go do something else because you know, your relevance extends a lot further than that. But this league has rallied around itself. They've also proven they have absolutely no power over their players because their players have unified and basically decided that Caitlin Clark is persona non grata. And the league has basically put its hands behind its back and allowed things to continue along this pathway. So at that point, they're condoning the behavior. They're almost encouraging the behavior, and it has escalated. And it's going to continue to. She's dealt with injuries and all this other stuff. There's the social context, and everybody has an opinion on this. Again, it is so exhausting at this point. We know what we are seeing. We are not blind. These are the droids you are looking for. This league stinks. There's no reason to watch it. That's why we don't watch it. We cover it only now. The only time we ever talk about the WNBA has nothing to do with the play, has nothing to do with whoever it was the other night that had 53 points. I don't know who that was, but somebody in Ontario or something like that. Like, nothing about the basketball at all. It's just about this one topic, which tells you everything you need to know. You've never had a league. You've had one unicorn, and you've decided to shoot it in the head. So good for you. And I'm glad that we don't have to talk about this much more.
0: I will say it has become increasingly obvious to me that, like, WNBA had a moment where it was kind of a thing, and Angel Reese was kind of interesting, and Paige Beckers was on the come up, and whatever. And now it just feels like even when Caitlin Clark is playing, if she's not being assaulted, nobody's talking about it. That is obviously a bad sign for the WNBA. Does bring up the larger question of, do they care? Because it doesn't seem like they do. Fox Sports Radio, Air Tours, Jason Martin. One more segment left. We still got a lot of ground to cover before we toss it over to Bernie Fratto. That's next. A lot to discuss. 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
10: The school that looks the most ridiculous in this whole scenario is Texas Tech for trying to shove this guy through. Everybody else is telling him, no, we're not doing this.
11: This isn't a defense of Brendan Sorsby, but no, I actually don't think I like it. It's a really weird precedent to say, we're basically suspending somebody that was not a part of our organization. We're suspending you for a year. We're saying you're not allowed to play here for a year. Next year you can come play here, but you weren't a part of our organization. Now here's where it gets tricky. He's also not a part of the NFLPA. Okay? So the people that he needs to go fight his fight for him right now to make him eligible in this draft, he's not a paid member of that. He doesn't pay dues into that organization, right? So he's in a really complex situation here that I don't like the precedent of the NFL being able to make decisions like this on people that are not going to be represented by either side in a proper way.
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11: Yeah.
12: And if they paid him $5 million, they're going to let him keep the NIL. You know he's got money to lawyer up.
11: And the NFL, they really were dodged. They couldn't really figure out how to get out of this thing. They're saying that they had 3 days heads up, and that didn't give them enough time. It didn't give them enough time to evaluate the investigation, to get all the reports, to figure out what's really going on here. What do you have to investigate?
12: As long as you got in before the deadline, don't.
11: Hey, if you bet on NFL games, he wasn't in the NFL. You know, like he didn't violate any of your rules.
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13: By the way. 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
14: Yes.
13: I noticed.
14: I just threw my neck out. Live on the air.
13: Did you just
14: hear me say ouch?
13: Did you just get hurt?
14: I don't even know what I did. I put my hat back on. Clearly, I did not have enough water. And I can feel it, dude. Right there.
13: Andy's going to be in urgent care tonight.
14: I've been talking to you like this for the last half of the show.
13: I'll need you to explain to me exactly how you hurt yourself. You see, my hat was off.
14: I put my hat on with my left hand and not my right.
13: And then I wanted it back on my head.
14: And then I felt the shooting pain and saw stars.
13: How's your turn right now? Can you get to each shoulder?
14: We're okay. No, you know what? 5:30. Everyone check in at 5:30. I know how this goes. It's a stupid lacrosse thing. Because again, the dude was always on the left side of my head.
13: Yeah.
14: And so there's a thing right here. Uh-huh. What's that right there? Where the neck and shoulder like join? Yeah.
13: Yeah, it's the neck shoulder joiner.
14: I may not be here tomorrow. All right, what were you gonna ask? I don't even remember. Before I hurt my neck, what were you going to?
13: I noticed
14: I've got a pain going.
13: Shooting down your arm right now.
14: What did you notice?
13: You smell burnt toast. You okay?
14: Yeah, I smell eggs. I see my grandpa.
13: Is there a light?
14: He's reaching out to me. It's cloudy in my peripheral.
13: You know, I gotta be honest, I've never had a co-host die mid-show. This will be first.
14: Well, let's hope it's yeah.
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Eric Torres, Jason Martin. We are live from the Fox Sports Radio studios. 11 minutes from now, Bernie Fratto follows us. Cannot wait to hear what Bernie has to say about a big

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2: Advance, obviously, by definition, if their World Cup is over, it means they did not advance out of the group stage of play. They went 0-2-1 during their time in group play. That included a tie with Cape Verde, who obviously is in their first World Cup. And also, they also had a draw as well with Saudi Arabia. So they have been eliminated. Reports say that the team charter back to Uruguay was canceled by the Uruguayan Soccer Federation. They had to fly coach back to their home country. Tell you what, man, this World Cup ain't for the faint of heart. Went in with the expectation that they were going to advance out of the group, especially, by the way, now that multiple third-place teams get to advance to the round of 32. Listen, I'm not here to talk about, I'm not an expert in Uruguayan soccer, but did not advance to the round of 32. They are going home, and quite literally, they're going home in coach, J-Mart.
3: Yeah, man. It's soccer is serious, man.
2: It is.
3: Like, in some of these countries, like, there's a lot of pressure to win when you get to this point. Like, I don't even know what to add to what you just said. Like, it's rough when the story that is told is the most ridiculous version that you could come up with. Like, there's no way that I can add to it and make it, like, any more sensible. Like, that sounds crazy. But maybe in 4 years they will be accepted back. I don't know. Like, what are you supposed to do at that point? Like, I know you can find another way home, but you kind of have to feel sorry for Uruguay. Like, they lost in soccer, and now, like, when they get back into the country, are they not going to be allowed back into the nation either? Like, that's the only thing that's left, right? It's like, not only have we removed the charter, we've actually revoked your identities as it relates to Uruguay. You can stay where you are because you're no longer fit to be a citizen because you lost in football.
2: Uruguay is out. Team USA is still in. They return to the pitch on Wednesday. They face Bosnia-Herzegovina. We mentioned it earlier in the show. Should they win, they will advance to play the winner of Belgium versus Senegal on July 6th. That is next Monday. I know that because it's my birthday. No big deal. Any thoughts on Team USA's path and potential to continue to advance in this tournament?
3: I think they'll win on Wednesday. I can only go on gut. I don't know enough about Bosnia-Herzegovina to, make any kind of real analysis based on it. But I do think they're the better team just based on what I do know, what limited information I have. After that, it gets a little bit dicey. I'm not sure how I feel about them after Wednesday, but I do think they'll reach the round of 16.
2: Team USA playing Bosnia-Herzegovina. Any other big picture thoughts? We've got about a minute left. Obviously, Argentina advances. Listen, I'm not an expert. We only got about 20 seconds here. Argentina has looked like the best team to me so far this tournament. Don't know if there's any other soccer takeaways going into the knockout round, which begins on Sunday with South Africa versus Canada.
3: I don't know either. I'm just glad we are to the knockout round now. It feels like the stakes have grown in a way to where each game is going to have that much more drama added to it. So I'm really excited to get things started tomorrow.
2: That's a show. Make sure to download the podcast, everybody. But before we get out of here, I want to thank the crew. Producer Pat in for Brandon Deutsch. Brandon Deutsch joined us live from Dallas. He was at the Argentina game. Thank you to Mary Mack. Mary Mack was awesome as always. Thank you to Steve DeSager. From my partner, Jason Martin, I'm Aaron Torres. Again, make sure to download the podcast. Mark Medina joined us. Brandon Deutsch joined us from Argentina versus Jordan in Dallas. Coming up next, stay tuned. Bernie Fratto of The Bernie Fratto Show, Fox Sports Radio. We are Fox Sports!
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5: By the way, this isn't really a bone. It's just more of a what happened.
6: Yes.
5: I noticed.
6: I just threw my neck out.
7: Live on the air.
5: Did you just hear me say,
7: ouch?
5: Did you just get hurt?
7: I don't even know what I did. I put my hat back on. Clearly, I did not have enough water. And now I can feel it, dude. Right there.
5: There was an errant Jared Stidham throw.
7: Okay. Which one?
5: Well, the most
7: errant.
5: The
7: one that hit the fence on the go route?
5: The one that I couldn't help but notice, the gentleman in the yellow shirt to my left.
7: Oh, yeah.
5: Failed to cleanly corral.
7: I tried to grab it one-handed.
5: Uh-huh.
7: Right hand.
5: Yeah.
7: Yeah.
5: Loose ball. Oh!
7: Now, if I was coaching my kids, I'd have said you got to get in front of it.
5: Yeah.
7: But I wasn't coaching, nor did I care. So I gave it the old, I tried to give it the old.
5: You tried to one-hand it.
7: I tried to one-hand the sucker.
5: Yeah, yeah. As Lou Brown would have said in Major League, don't give me this Olay
7: ball. Oh, I Olayed that thing big time.
5: You did?
7: There's no doubt. And then Chris was next to me, and he tried to then hit the rebound.
5: So now I'm worried
7: that
5: sudden movement may have misaligned things, so that then trying to put a hat back on your head a few hours later, You could have been a ticking time bomb. You could have even been, Andy, what Sean Payton would say, predisposed to a neck injury.
7: No, I am predisposed to all sorts of stupid things in my neck. I don't sleep right sometimes, but now that had nothing to do with it.
5: That was too much of a quick movement.
7: You know what? See, again,
5: too much quick twitch.
7: You don't want to jam your finger with the football.
5: Ah.
7: And I saw it. It was coming in funky. Now, what I should have done was just, you know, okay. I should have gone for the fat part of the belly, but I chose the point.
5: You don't even have a fat part of your
7: and
5: belly
7: I didn't,
5: anymore.
7: Well, but the football does.
5: That's true.
7: The belly of the football.
5: Mm-hmm.
7: But instead, I went for the point, and the point did not work out.
5: So the issue is not your sedentary lifestyle, but was, in fact,
7: not on that play. Now, with the hat, I simply decided I'll go with the left hand, and that caused all the problems.
5: All the problems. He's not a southpaw.
7: I'm not a left-hand hat. Here we go. Try to see. All that's all I had to do, and yet something right there when it happened.
5: You were clean that time. It's good to see.
7: You got any ibuprofen?
5: I do, actually.
7: Really?
5: Oh, it's a... As a 45-year-old dude whose back always hurts, yes, there is ibuprofen in the bag.
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8: What are the odds an individual prior to the MLB season could pick the exact date that a given MLB team, let alone the Rockies, would secure their 30th win of the season?
9: I was confident in it as well. 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I'm going to call this Mission 63. 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
0: What you need to know.
2: Argentina is 3-0 at the World Cup after beating Jordan 3-1. Lionel Messi scored in the 80th minute as a sub. Austria was facing elimination but got a goal in the 96th minute to advance, tying Algeria 3-3. Congo DR with three goals in the second half advances with a 3-1 win over Uzbekistan. Colombia is a group winner after its 0-0 tie against Portugal. England won its group, beating Panama 2-0. Croatia a 2-1 winner against Ghana. The group stage ended Saturday. The new round of 32 starts Sunday with a game in L.A., Canada versus South Africa. WNBA wins for Indiana, Seattle, and Phoenix. Victor Hovland leads by one stroke in Connecticut over Scottie Scheffler. The Dodgers were 15-3 winners at San Diego. The Giants shut out the Braves 5-0 on a one-hitter. Colorado 8-5 over Minnesota. I'm Steve DeSager.
3: It's main event time.
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1: Well, that's right. You heard the man. That time of week. My name is Bernie Fratto. We're coming to you live from the Fox Sports Radio compound here in Las Vegas. Take you up to 3 a.m. Pacific, 6 a.m. Eastern. An absolute jam-packed show because of the plethora of headlines this week. World Cup soccer stuff. Dusty mid of the NBA. Yep, Brendan Sorsby. We're going to talk about it. By the way, and you know, I don't really believe in car wash radio, but I'm not letting this go by, all right? Because unless you were homeschooled by a day drinker, you had to notice that once again, the WNBA, with such raw efficiency, missteps. Again, we'll have Major League Baseball lockout stuff as well. I'll tell you what, real quickly, I want to get to the soccer. We got a great guest and expert coming up in about 18 minutes, Amal Shaw. I thought there were two big positives from Thursday night. I'll make this quick. Pulisic, he looked good after coming on in the 58th minute. There was a viable shift when he entered the game, a change of energy. This team looked like a different team. He looks lethal. He looks healthy. That's fantastic for Team USA. And it was reflected in the betting markets, even though they lost. They're now 33-1 to win this whole thing. They were 40-1 before the game. And give it up to Sebastian Berhalter, the son of the former coach Greg Berhalter. He was a big winner Thursday night. Subbed in on both of the early wins. Look, but he played the full game Thursday night. He was very crisp on all the set pieces. And an impressive goal. Again, look, there's no such thing as a good loss. That's like a good kidney stone. But remember, the final outcome was completely inconsequential. We're still the Group D winner. We still face Bosnia and Herzegovina next Wednesday at 5 p.m. Pacific. And they have a reasonable path to the finals. We'll get to that a little bit later in the show. Don't miss it. But the biggest headline of the week, I'm going to give this its full due. Because I am telling you, I think the acquisition of Giannis Antetokounmpo to the Heat was a sucky, bad, stinky, brutal, bad deal. Did I say bad? Yeah, I did, twice. Department of Redundancy Department. And it's also a very risky deal for the Miami Heat because it gutted their roster depth, completely compromised their future draft capital. And if you watch the way Giannis plays, they've automatically created on-court spacing concerns. Okay, I get it. Giannis is a two-time MVP, but Miami completely compromised their ability to field a complete, functional, championship, you know, competitive roster around him. And by the way, did I mention the Heat? They have 5 roster spots to fill, and they've only got $18 million to do it. You have to have depth to get to the NBA Finals, much less win it. Have you been paying attention? To match the value required by Milwaukee, Miami basically had to trade away almost all of their premier young players and key, you know, rotational pieces that had been part of the team. You said goodbye to Tyler Herro, Jaime Jaquez, Khalil Ware, Kasperis Jakaciunas. I screwed that name up. You know what I meant to say. The problem, the unintended effect, the Heat are left with an incredibly top-heavy roster, consisting mostly of Giannis, Bam Adebayo, excuse me. Jesus, last time I ran a tongue from that place, I'm all over the place here. And, you know, a bunch of sort of like minimum role players. In today's NBA, teams with depth deficiencies make it incredibly difficult to survive because injuries are inevitable. It's an 82-game season, except, you know, you load management walks. But you get the picture. Let's go on the court and take a closer look. Basketball isn't played on paper, okay? And the pairing of Giannis and Bam, well, on paper it looks sexy, but it presents massive structural issues. Where's the perimeter shooting? I don't expect Giannis to be a great three-point shooter. Tyler Herro was Miami's most dynamic outside shooter. Without him, their perimeter threat is severely diminished. By the way, watch teams clog the paint now. Opposing defenses will easily build a wall in the paint against Giannis because neither Bam or Giannis are elite perimeter shooters. Again, Department of Redundancy Department, I just said that. Teams will inherently clog the lane for one or the other, and it will simply compound the exact spacing issues that Giannis struggled with in Milwaukee. I bet you my buddy Dan Byer saw that. There's also what I would consider sort of this recent injury and aging timeline, okay? If you don't believe there are durability concerns at this stage of his career regarding Giannis, then you haven't been paying attention. He has dealt consistently with lower extremity issues. He appeared in only 36 games last season. Yes. By the way, Giannis is now 31. This version of Giannis Antetokounmpo is going to rely heavily on elite athleticism because that's what he's relied on his entire career. That's why they call him the Greek Freak. His game still relies heavily on elite athleticism. Now, that's a style of play and a character trait of any player that, frankly, doesn't, well, age well. It doesn't age smoothly. I remember Nolan Ryan said it best years ago. Even when he was still getting guys out, he said, I still throw the ball as hard. It just doesn't go as fast. You get my picture. Look, in the end, Miami did not just trade current players. They mortgaged their long-term future. The deal, it includes 3 first-round picks, including the number 13 overall pick and a pick swap. Now, because these picks stretch well into the 2030s, Miami has no remaining draft assets to trade for any secondary upgrades. Who do they go get? What, Bronny James? Now, that completely boxes themselves into a corner with this exact roster and no pivot option. And by the way, in my humble opinion, Giannis was a great player. Not anymore. Again, I think the trade involving Giannis to the Heat is a bad trade and at best a highly risky deal because they gutted their roster depth, they compromised their future draft capital, and when the games start, depending on how many Giannis plays, it's a self-inflicted wound in that they have created immediate on-court spacing concerns. I know you're telling me he's a superstar, he's an MVP, but did I mention the Heat? Well, they have 5 roster spots to fill and only $18 million to do it. So, this would probably be a subject, of our midnight hour in terms of, do you really think this trade moved the needle? I mean, I have a hell of a lot of respect for the Miami Heat franchise and their culture. What have they been to, 7 NBA finals in the last 12-15 years, including a championship. Pat Riley's still in the front office. I know other shows think it's fashionable to make fun of him in his age. Tell him to his face. I think Riley's still got a lot of junk in his trunk, and he's not a stupid person. But, man, they took a big swing here, okay? They took a big swing here. And you look at that East with the Pistons. I know that the Laker fans were salivating about maybe getting Jalen Durant. My bulls tell me Pistons are not going to trade him. They're not going to trade him. And I'm not always right. I'm right a lot, though. I was wrong on Brendan Sorsby, and we'll get to that later as well, because I'm of the opinion that the decision to kick Sorsby to the curb feels punitive, it's capricious, it's arbitrary. I'll get to my receipts a lot later. But, and Goodell says, well, he didn't apply until 3 days before the deadline. So what? They applied before the deadline. Since when are they researching college? They don't. The whole idea behind the supplemental draft is to provide a vehicle for players who weren't eligible for the real draft in April, but they didn't find out about it until after the real draft had come and passed. Now, restraint of trade to me is a bothersome thing. And by the way, a little later in the show, I'm going to go over some other players that I think were screwed by not getting a chance at the supplemental draft. There are a few. But there are guys that, were rightfully, were obliged. Back in 2012, Baylor dismissed Josh Gordon for a failed marijuana test, right? Terrell Pryor. All right, I'll get into that stuff later. I just think the way Goodell kind of makes it up as he goes along and he virtue signals here, I just don't like the way the thing went down, all right? I don't care about – I'm a little speechless because the reasons they gave were so over the top, and it just seemed contrived to me. But we'll get to that a little bit later. We have so much stuff to get to and things that are frankly maybe a little bit more pertinent right now. By the way, be sure to subscribe to the Fox Sports Radio YouTube channel. Just search Fox Sports Radio on YouTube, and you'll see our best videos from all of our shows. And don't stop there. Hit that thumbs up button and comment away. Let us know whose takes you like and even whose takes you don't like. Just search Fox Sports Radio on YouTube and subscribe. Coming up, our guy Amal Shaw worked alongside Brent Musburger, one of the most knowledgeable guys on World Cup soccer. We've eliminated 16 teams. There are 32 left. The USA has got a big game. We're going to preview the round of 32, talk about Team USA, and much, much more with Amal Shaw coming up. I'm Bernie Fratto. We are coming to you live from the Las Vegas Fox Sports Radio studios. Keep it locked right here. 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
14: The school that looks the most ridiculous in this whole scenario is Texas Tech for trying to shove this guy through. Everybody else is telling him, no, we're not doing this.
15: This isn't a defense of Brendan Sorsby, but no, I actually don't think I like it. It's a really weird precedent to say we're basically suspending somebody that was not a part of our organization. we're suspending you for a year. We're saying you're not allowed to play here for a year. Next year you can come play here, but you weren't a part of our organization. Now here's where it gets tricky. He's also not a part of the NFLPA. Okay, so the people that he needs to go fight his fight for him right now to make him eligible in this draft, he's not a paid member of that. He doesn't pay dues into that organization, right? So he's in a really complex situation here that I don't like the precedent of the NFL being able to make decisions like this on people that are not going to be represented by either side in a proper way.
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15: 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They couldn't really figure out how to get out of this thing. They're saying that they had 3 days heads up, and that didn't give them enough time. It didn't give them enough time to evaluate the investigation, to get all the reports, to figure out what's really going on here. 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
15: Hey, if he bet on NFL games, he wasn't in the NFL. You know, he didn't violate any of your rules.
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1: We're back at the Bernie Fratto Show, Fox Sports Radio. Let's welcome in a gentleman, someone I consider an aficionado on a lot of different things, but certainly World Cup soccer among his impressive resume. Worked side by side with Brent Musburger for many years. Say hello to my good buddy, Amal Shaw. Amal, how are you?
28: Hey, I'm doing great, Bernie. How are you?
1: Good, pal. So we talked about 3 weeks ago and previewed the World Cup. 16 teams have now been eliminated. And I would like to get your thoughts, just some quick takeaways on what you've seen so far, and then we'll get into some specific matchups and some specific observations that I made.
28: You know, so far for me, the most impressive team has probably been Mexico. Obviously people would point towards maybe the French and the talent that they have. But I thought the way Mexico has played has been incredible. Really been impressed with what they've been able to do. And then I look at USMNT's been impressive, of course. I have a bias there, obviously. That's the ultimate dream of the U.S. winning the World Cup. Obviously the usual suspects. Germany didn't play great. Spain didn't play great. England was okay. I think Argentina's been impressive. Messi at his age, what he's been able to do and what that team's been able to do has been outstanding. The Brazilians are not quite on par with what they've been in years past. So far, I think it's pretty open. But if you said one team out of the 32 so far, you just said based on a three-game performance, I thought Mexico has been the most impressive team so far.
1: You know, they have been very impressive. And let's jump ahead because they'll host Ecuador next. And Mexico, it looks like they're making, you know, full use of their home field advantage and their high altitude. They'll play a very physical Ecuadorian side. Your thoughts there. Do you expect Mexico to advance?
28: I do. I love the way they defend. I think it makes it very tough. Listen, Ecuador, the schedule, when you look at what they've come through, not bad, especially impressive beating Germany. They lost to Ivory Coast in a very, very competitive game. Ivory Coast scored late in that game. I think it was in around the 94th or 95th minute. They were 4 or 5 minutes into stoppage time. Had the draw against Curacao. So they're a solid team. But I just think Mexico has been so impressive so far. We saw what they did in this whole tournament. They haven't given up a goal. And look, you can be great. You can be elite offensively, but you've got to be able to park the bus defensively in front of your own goal. And that's exactly what Mexico has been able to do so far.
1: All right, let me digress for just a second because I want to get to the USA team. They look very good to me. I actually take away two positives from Thursday night. Pulisic, he looked good entering in the 58th minute. He looked lethal, looked healthy. Give it up to Sebastian Berhalter. He had a nice goal. But, you know, at this point in the knockout stage, the dynamic changes. Your thoughts about the USA team? Do you expect them to get past Bosnia?
28: I do. I think it's a good matchup for them. I like the way this team is playing. They're physical up front. Defensively is where my question marks still remain. Can the United States really answer the bell when they get pressured in their own back half? That's really the concern for me. I thought Turkey did a nice job in the latter part of that game. You know, you've got to be able to get the clearance off the line. There obviously things can happen. The game didn't mean that much for the United States, but still, I think Bosnia is going to be an interesting challenge. But I still think the United States is a far more complete team. So I like them where they're at this point in time in the tournament.
1: Assuming they get past Bosnia, let's have a little fun. It looks like they'll play the Group G winner, either Belgium or a team like Senegal, who's not to be taken lightly. Belgium's the better team. Who do you think would prevail in the game between Belgium and Senegal that would set up the U.S. opponent on July 6th in the round of 16? And who do you think the USA matches up better against, Amal?
28: I think a better matchup for the United States would be Senegal. I think when you look at it, I know Thibaut Courtois is older now, the Belgian goalkeeper. But, you know, at one point, Courtois was one of the, if not the top goalkeeper in the world, along with Manuel Neuer, who played at Bayern Munich and, of course, the German national team. But for me right now, when I look at this matchup, I think Belgium has just too much up front in the midfield with De Bruyne, Lukaku coming off the bench, and then again on the backside, I mentioned Courtois. Senegal is very dangerous offensively. They got a great counterattack. They can present some challenges. And I expect Belgium to move on. They're just too talented and too experienced. I still think that they're one of those teams that can get there, make a deep run in this tournament. From a U.S. fan standpoint, I would prefer them to play Senegal, but I would expect them to match up against the Belgians, and I give the edge to Belgium in that matchup.
1: All right. We're talking to Mal Shaw, World Cup expert, and amongst his impressive resume. He worked side-by-side with Brent Musburger many years. Let's have a little fun with this because we can. We're just on the radio.
28: Yeah.
1: Should the U.S. prevail in a round of 16 game, you head to the quarterfinals, which would be played at SoFi Stadium on July 10th. Potentially now it gets real. Spain, Colombia, Portugal. Do you believe the U.S. can advance past the quarterfinals? And the reason I ask that is because they've never advanced past the quarterfinals ever in World Cup play, and that would be a great accomplishment. That would put them in the semis. Your thoughts? And then handicap, you know, Spain would be a tough game. Any one of those three, Colombia, Portugal, your thoughts on those three as opponents?
28: Yeah, I don't think Portugal is quite as good as in some years past. I know they have a lot of raw talent on this team. Colombia can be dangerous, but I still think That would be an interesting matchup. That would be the best of the three matchups, in my opinion, for the USMNT. On the flip side, look, if you get past Belgium, I think you can play with anybody in the world. I'm not saying Belgium is as good as France or Spain, but I think the drop-off between those teams is not that much, where you take such a level of confidence with a win against a team like Belgium. Think about this. In the Premier League, if you think about some of the all-time great midfielders, Steven Gerrard, Frank Lampard, you know, Kevin De Bruyne's in that conversation. You've got him, Romelu Lukaku, what he's done throughout his career in Serie A. It's just been incredible. This is a team that I think it would give you a ton of confidence if you can beat a team like Belgium.
1: I agree with you. And, you know, look, a lot has to happen between now and then. Portugal and Croatia will score off against each other. And, you know, that anything can happen there. So I don't want to get too far ahead of myself. By the way, one side of the bracket seems very heavy with France, Germany, Spain, and even the USA, which probably bodes well for Argentina, who looks to repeat. Let's look ahead to some potential upset watches. This Cape Verde team has, you know, they really held strong in the group stage, and they're surprising. And obviously Lionel Messi, who looks ageless, continues to do his deal. But on a scale of 1 to 10, how much would it shock you if Cape Verde would have upset Argentina?
28: A 20. And, you know, I know Spain had 27 shots in that opener in Atlanta. It was surprising they weren't able to get on the score sheet. But, you know, Cape Verde, 155,000 population. The island's off of West Africa. I had to look it up. I didn't know where it was. I mean, it's just unbelievable right. what they've been able to accomplish. But when you get down to this time, this is where the rubber meets the road. And one thing I like about the World Cup, you know, it's kind of like college football. There's not a ton of upsets. You get the best of the best. You know, think about this. I think last time, what do we have, France and Argentina? We did have Croatia and France a few years ago, but that was when Luka Modric was in his prime 8 years ago. So you generally wind up with two to three of the four best teams playing at that time. And I think that's so key when you're looking at the World Cup. You know, the world championship, the biggest tournament that anybody wants to win in any sport in the globe, on the globe. So I think Argentina will prevail pretty comfortably. I think it's a different dynamic. Spain might have been sleepwalking through that first game as well a little bit.
1: I think you're right. You nailed it. It is a different dynamic. Win or go home is a different ball game. Another team, and as crazy as this might have sounded 3 weeks ago, Brazil can dominate when they bring their A game. But Japan has a very disciplined defense, and this could be a trap game for Brazil. Am I predicting an upset here? But I don't think it's a zero. Brazil versus Japan, your thoughts?
28: I think it's going to be a tougher matchup than the Brazilians prefer. You know, we're used to with this team, with Vinicius Jr. in there and the way they play. Neymar not being healthy has impacted them. I know he's older, but we've seen what Messi's been able to do. And, you know, nobody's Messi, but Neymar's the guy. For the last 10 to 12 years, has been one of the top players in the world for a long, long time. You mentioned it. The Japanese team is very disciplined. Now, look, Brazil is going to bring relentless pressure on you, so that's going to create some challenges. Still have an elite goalkeeper in net in Alisson, if you remember, won the Champions League with Liverpool. So I think that'll be a bit of a difficult task for the Japanese. I think Brazil ekes out a win, but wouldn't be surprised at all if we wind up going to extra time in this one or even PKs or something. Just, you know, we're so used to Brazil, the five-time world champions,
1: right,
28: being that team. They're not who they once were. This is not 0-2 Ronaldo and the rest of that lineup that they had in the Tokyo Dome when they faced off against Rudi Völler and Oliver Kahn in Germany in that final.
1: Let's talk about South Africa versus Canada. Okay, Canada has a disappointing group stage loss to Switzerland, and this South African team plays with a lot of energy. Again, these are strategic, tactical matchups between either team. Who could win? Who do you expect to prevail in that game?
28: You know, I think the Canadians really impressed me so far in this tournament. I was impressed with South Africa getting the win against Korea. You know, they played pretty tough against Mexico. This is still one, though, I point towards the Canadians. I think Canada is a really, really good team, far better than what I would have thought for a team where soccer or a country where soccer is not the main sport or the primary sport. They've really developed some nice young talent. I think they're a dangerous team.
1: Completely agree. One other heavyweight matchup that might not seem a heavyweight matchup to perhaps the casual observer, but I believe it is Netherlands versus Morocco. This is going to be a tight contest. The Dutch, obviously, they're one of the better offensive teams in the tournament, but Morocco is a very experienced team, and you could throw a lot at them, and they're going to hang around. Your thoughts on Netherlands-Morocco?
28: You know, the Dutch, every time, and I'm probably a closet Clockwork Orange fan, you know, best team never to win the World Cup in the three finals. And I'm going to tell you what, they're so talented. You go back, whether it's Johan Cruyff or Robin van Persie, Ian Robin, you know, so many guys, you know, Patrick Kluivert, they had tons of dudes up front. They just have never been able to put it together at the end. I think it's going to be a dangerous matchup. Morocco defends extremely well. We saw how they played against Brazil. They're a complete team. They can get you on the counterattack. That's where I think the Dutch is vulnerable, the backside. Still my favorite player in the world, Virgil van Dijk. He's on the back line there. It's always tough on the set pieces with a 6'4 guy in the back the way Virgil is. So I don't think it'll be easy for Morocco. I think this is a game where you can bet the draw or potentially whichever dog. I haven't looked at the number there, but I think this is a complete toss-up game, and I think we could see this one go to PKs.
1: I think the Netherlands are minus 188. They're a favorite, okay. But you know how
28: I'm
1: these things
28: surprised.
1: Work.
28: Yeah.
1: Couple quick things, and I'll let you run them all. Appreciate it. Sure. Talking with Amal Shaw, a World Cup expert. The knockout bracket is noticeably lopsided. You've got Germany, France, yeah. The Netherlands, Portugal, Spain, Belgium, all on one side, including the U.S. and Canada, which are hosts. So, gun to your head, who comes out of that? I know France is the convenient answer because they are so loaded, so talented, but we know how these things work. Your thoughts, though.
28: Well, see, here's the problem when you face off against France. You've got Dembele, who's the best player in the world, arguably, and then you've got Mbappe, who's one of the best players in the world. The talent on France is so much exponentially better than everybody else. I think that's the difference. But I don't feel like the French defense has been quite tested as well as you'd see down the stretch. Germany isn't as good as when you think back. You have Miroslav Klose, Thomas Müller up front, those kinds of players. Jurgen Klinsmann, you go way back to the 1990 World Cup. And then, of course, on the backside when you had a Philipp Lahm or, you know, you have one of those guys, what they could do for you. And, of course, Manuel Neuer is an elite goaltender, one of the best still in the world. But I just don't think Germany in the other 10 is as good as they once were. I give the edge to France. And I know I'm picking the chalk there, but the French are on a run that we saw out of, you know, Brazil at times. We saw out of Germany in the 90, and you know, we saw Italy have some great runs like this. That's the way France is right now. This is a team to me that could be in the third World Cup final in the last three World Cups.
1: Well, they basically have a roster that's so deep they have two starting teams. So we've talked about that. Quick side note, because Portugal was unable to win Group K, the only way that Ronaldo and Lionel Messi can meet now is if they both make it to the finals. It's a shame because Portugal and Argentina would have been on a collision course for a great showdown in the quarterfinals. I gave it probably, 100-1 that Portugal and Argentina are in the finals. What do you give it?
28: I would say higher than that because I just don't think the Portuguese can get through. And Argentina's draw, it's almost like it's everybody wanted to see Argentina get in the final. The way the draw is staged, it's unbelievable what a favorable draw they got.
1: Yeah. They're going to beat Cape Verde. You're right. But I tell you what, it becomes a game of attrition, too. Last thing, and this has to be addressed. I'm not a killjoy, but the defensive back line for the USA team at times is worrisome.
28: Yeah.
1: And going forward, now we have to wait till they're back at full strength and see what they look like at the round of 32. But, and I'm not wishing on them, and I'm not trying to cast aspersions, but could that back line, that defensive back line for the USA, end up being their Achilles heel, as it were, if they do not advance, you know, well into, say, the quarterfinals and beyond?
28: Listen, it's very rare, and Brazil has proven this over the years. They can win just by being so elite offensively. But you're talking about the elite of the elite. The problem for the United States right now is defensively, they're not good enough. And you think about Italy, 06, when they beat France. they could lock you down defensively. When the Italians were not in this World Cup, when they were elite, when they were winning world championships, they had the best defense in the world. You couldn't penetrate the Inzaghi's defense. And that's the thing. You look at Germany when they would win World Cup, is the defense. You look at Spain, 2010, Iker Casillas, best goaltender in the world. So you need that elite defense if you're going to win at this level when it comes down to it. It's going to be hard to win a, you know, Diego Maradona type of game in 86 in Mexico City, where you can take on the entire English defense with one great play and then one hand of God goal. So I think it'll be a challenge. I don't think USMNT is good enough defensively to be able to get past the Belgians.
1: Good stuff, Amal. And I'm hoping that the USA prevails in their quarterfinal game. Win, lose, or draw, I'd like to get you back on one last time because I just have a feeling we're in for some real surprises before this tournament's over. You got the last word.
28: I just want, real quick, I'm going to switch gears. I saw your tweet on Twitter about Trae Young. Let me tell you something. I wouldn't trade for that traffic cone. He's an anorexic James Harden. That guy couldn't stop it. That guy couldn't close the door defensively.
1: Yeah, we're on the same page, my man. Amal, great stuff. Always appreciate you making time. I know you're a busy guy.
28: Thanks, Bernie. Appreciate it.
1: That's Amal Shaw, long-time media mogul. Again, in his life, he has also worked alongside Brent Musburger, but you see his incredible finger on the pulse in terms of World Cup soccer and how the names roll off his tongue. We are 23 minutes away from the midnight hour. See, where I live, it turns midnight literally here in Las Vegas in 23 minutes. Perhaps you as well, but figuratively for all of us, it's the midnight hour, which is metaphorical for the fact that you've got the last word in the midnight hour. Get your fingers ready, 877-996-6369, 877-99 on Fox. I have three topics which I'll break down for you coming up. I think they're mildly controversial, maybe not that much, but they're the kind of topics we can have fun with. And remember, no one gets turned away now. We go over time. If for some reason we don't get to your call between midnight and 1, you hang on. We will get you after 1 a.m. No one gets turned away. So coming up, I will set up our three topics and give you a chance to ruminate in your mind how you would like to comment on them. I'm Bernie Fratto. We're coming to you live from the Las Vegas Fox Sports Radio studios. Don't go away. 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
8: By the way, this isn't really a bone, it's just more of a what happened.
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8: I noticed.
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8: Did you just hear
20: me say ouch?
8: Did you just get hurt?
19: I don't even know what I did. I put my hat back on. Clearly, I did not have enough water. And now I can feel it, dude. Right there.
8: Andy's going to be in urgent care tonight.
19: I've been talking to you like this for the last half of the show.
8: I'll need you to explain to me exactly how you hurt yourself. You see, my hat was off.
19: I put my hat on with my left hand and not my right.
8: And then I wanted it back on my head.
19: And then I felt the shooting pain and saw stars.
8: How's your turn right now? Can you get to each shoulder?
19: We're okay. No, you know what? 5:30. Everyone check in at 5:30. I know how this goes. It's a stupid lacrosse thing. Because, again, the dude was always on the left side of my head.
8: Yeah.
19: And so there's a thing right here. Uh-huh. What's that right there? Where the neck and shoulder, like, join? Yeah.
8: Yeah, it's the neck shoulder joiner.
19: I may not be here tomorrow. All right, what were you going to ask? I don't even remember. Before I hurt my neck, what were you going to do?
8: I noticed.
19: I've got a pain going.
8: Shooting down your arm right now.
19: What did you notice?
8: You smell burnt toast. Are you okay?
19: Yeah, I smell eggs. I see my grandpa.
8: Is there a light?
19: He's reaching out to me. It's cloudy in my peripheral.
8: You know, I gotta be honest, I've never had a co-host die mid-show. This will be a first.
19: Well, let's hope it, yeah.
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2: The school that looks the most ridiculous in this whole scenario is Texas Tech for trying to shove this guy through. 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
4: 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We're suspending you for a year. We're saying you're not allowed to play here for a year. Next year you can come play here, but you weren't a part of our organization. Now here's where it gets tricky. He's also not a part of the NFLPA. Okay? So the people that he needs to go fight his fight for him right now to make him eligible in this draft, he's not a paid member of that. He doesn't pay dues into that organization, right? So he's in a really complex situation here that I don't like the precedent of the NFL being able to make decisions like this on people that are not going to be represented by either side in a proper way.
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5: 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You know he's got money to lawyer up.
4: 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They couldn't really figure out how to get out of this thing. 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What do you have to investigate?
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4: 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You know, like he didn't violate any of your rules.
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1: 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Let's get your thoughts. Topic number one. I want to flesh this Brendan Sorsby thing out just a little bit. And first, let me start by admitting I was wrong. Dead wrong. I said on my show that I believed it was in no doubter that Goodell would authorize a supplemental draft for Brendan Sorsby. He's a first-round talent. Teams are interested. I was wrong. The real question is, and this, my callers are smart. We'll look deep into this, and they'll think of things I didn't think of. All right? Does this really serve any fruitful purpose for the NFL? Is this a good look or a bad look for the NFL? Is this basically virtue signaling? It feels punitive, okay? Again, does it really serve any fruitful purpose? I mean, the NFL has obliged other players just in the last few years. In 2012, Baylor, they let Josh Gordon go for a failed marijuana test. He got a supplemental draft. In 2011, the NCAA suspended Terrell Pryor of Ohio State as part of an investigation where he received improper benefits, allegedly. He got a supplemental draft. In 1998, a kid from the Naval Academy, Mike Wally, he had a positive test for steroids in college. He got a supplemental draft. I don't like this legalese verbiage. It seems capricious and arbitrary, and again, feels punitive. Quote, the issues presented by your petition are too significant and too closely tied to the league's core integrity interests to permit meaningful review within the timeline presented. He filed 3 days before the deadline. What are you talking about? Listen. Let the market decide. Let him get drafted. Let him get into camp. Then at that point, within the purview of the NFL, they can decide whether they want to discipline him next season. Maybe he's suspended for some games. Whatever. All right? I mean, this is haphazard to me. I don't want to go on a litany. In 2014, Joe Mixon, who, by the way, has been pretty stellar in the NFL, a couple of missteps, he punched a woman in the face after she slapped him. He fractured four bones in her face. And, he was in the regular draft. He didn't worry about the supplemental draft. So this feels capricious, arbitrary, punitive. Give me your thoughts. Bernie, you're full of crap. Screw the guy. I say restrain a trade. Let the market decide. Is this a good look or a bad look for the NFL? It feels like it's virtue signaling to me. All right, topic number two. I'm always not happy when I have to go down this road, but I have to. See, because unless you were, in fact, homeschooled by a day drinker, you had to have noticed the continued short shrift that Caitlin Clark gets in the WNBA. Now, look, she is the most recognizable player in the WNBA, period. I'm not saying she's the best player. Twisted. It's easily Asia Wilson. Well, what the hell? She's only got 12 WNBA records. She's a fourth leading scorer this year. Leads the league in made threes. Leads the league in assists. And people want to watch her. The numbers bear that out. Look at the TV ratings when she plays for when she doesn't. And yes, it was written this week she was left off the WNBA 30th anniversary poster. Why? And I know there's been rebuttal articles saying there was a name, image, likeness conflict having to do with licensing. I'm not buying it. The NBA has been trying to celebrate this league. They could have worked around that if they'd wanted to bad enough. By the way, for starters, the poster's $30. Looks like something that could have been made in a high school graphics class. Okay? So you omit the most recognizable, whether you like her or not, player in the game, Caitlin Clark. They put a fist through her throat. It just never ends. And oh, by the way, while I'm on the subject, okay, the WNBA, now she's the most recognizable current player, okay? Not a doubt in my mind, they intentionally omitted Caitlin Clark, neatly ignoring the

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4: You leave out Parker, Taurasi, and Bird. Now, they're all retired. I get it. Caitlin Clark is the current player that is left off, and I don't think it's by accident. Oh, by the way, while we're walking down memory lane, you know, all of your wonderful memories of WNBA, let's be fair, Tamika Catchings, Brittany Griner, Ella De La Don, once again, the NBA proved their consistency by never missing a chance to look like a ship of fools. Unreal. I want your thoughts on this Caitlin Clark thing. What's going on? Maybe you could give a rat's patoot, you get my drift. Bernie, what do you mean? Blah, blah, blah. Or, yeah, give me your... My callers are smart. They're going to look into this deeply and come up with something. So topic number one, Brendan Sorsby. Does it serve any fruitful purpose to have left Brendan Sorsby on the curb, no supplemental draft, just because? And you saw this legalese. I don't want to hear about what he did in college. It's my understanding, okay, he went through the treatment for the gambling addiction. We know his allegations are egregious. It's in the past. I thought we were a country of second chances. Now, again, I could list a litany of other players who did some pretty bad things, but still got entry into the NFL. So does it really serve any fruitful purpose? Is this a good look or a bad look for the NFL, or neither? Okay. Is it virtue signaling? Is it punitive? I think it is. Caitlin Clark, you know where I'm going with that. Big week. They continue to target her, kick her, punch her, all that stuff. She's left off the WNBA 30th anniversary poster, and I know it's been debunked because of the image likeness situation and some sort of licensing conflict. If you're telling me they couldn't work around that, I'm not buying it. So what's going on in your thoughts with Caitlin Clark? I thought this was maybe behind us. They got the new TV deal. They're beating their chest. You know, but while you're at it, is the WNBA, you know, is it moving the needle for you? Are you starting to watch it more? Finally, I want quickie in, as far as the USA soccer team. Has doubt perhaps been inserted? I don't want to throw out, you know, aspersions. They lost to Turkey Thursday night. I believe there were some positives in that game. By the way, Berhalter's son played, Sebastian Berhalter. And the fact that Pulisic looked healthy, he looks lethal. And you know, look, you've got this upcoming matchup against Bosnia Herzegovina, and anything can happen, as we can see in World Cup. But because what happened Thursday night at the end of the game, does it perhaps insert doubt? We got so enamored with the early dominance and the way they looked, and again, it was the outcome of the game is completely inconsequential, for sure, and we didn't play with our full roster. So just give me your thoughts on that. Brendan Sorsby, number one. Caitlin Clark, number two in the WNBA, what's going on? And USA Soccer, has doubt been inserted? 877-996-6369. It's time for the Midnight Hour on Bernie Fratto Show, Fox Sports Radio.
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1: By the way, this isn't really a bone. It's just more of a what happened.
2: Yes.
1: I noticed.
2: I just threw my neck out.
3: Live on the air.
1: Did you just hear me say,
3: ouch?
1: Did you just get hurt?
3: I don't even know what I did. I put my hat back on. Clearly, I did not have enough water. And now I can feel it, dude. Right there.
1: There was an errant Jared Stidham throw.
3: Okay. Which one?
1: Well, the most
3: errant.
1: The
3: one that hit the fence on the go route?
1: The one that I couldn't help but notice, the gentleman in the yellow shirt to my left.
3: Oh, yeah.
1: Failed to cleanly corral.
3: I tried to grab it one-handed.
1: Uh-huh.
3: Right hand.
1: Yeah.
3: Yeah.
1: Loose ball. Oh!
3: Now, if I was coaching my kids, I'd have said you got to get in front of it.
1: Yeah.
3: But I wasn't coaching, nor did I care. So I gave it the old, I tried to give it the old.
1: You tried to one-hand it.
3: I tried to one-hand the sucker.
1: Yeah, yeah. As Lou Brown would have said in Major League, don't give me this Olay
3: ball. Oh, I Olayed that thing big time.
1: You did?
3: There's no doubt. And then Chris was next to me, and he tried to then hit the rebound.
1: So now I'm worried
3: that
1: sudden movement may have misaligned things, so that then trying to put a hat back on your head a few hours later, You could have been a ticking time bomb. You could have even been, Andy, what Sean Payton would say, predisposed to a neck injury.
3: No, I am predisposed to all sorts of stupid things in my neck. I don't sleep right sometimes, but now that had nothing to do with it.
1: That was too much of a quick movement.
3: You know what? See, again,
1: too much quick twitch.
3: You don't want to jam your finger with the football.
1: Ah.
3: And I saw it. It was coming in funky. Now, what I should have done was just, you know, okay. I should have gone for the fat part of the belly, but I chose the point.
1: You don't even have a fat part of your
3: and
1: belly
3: I didn't,
1: anymore.
3: Well, but the football does.
1: That's true.
3: The belly of the football.
1: Mm-hmm.
3: But instead, I went for the point, and the point did not work out.
1: So the issue is not your sedentary lifestyle, but was, in fact,
3: not on that play. Now, with the hat, I simply decided I'll go with the left hand, and that caused all the problems.
1: All the problems. He's not a southpaw.
3: I'm not a left-hand hat. Here we go. Try to see. All that's all I had to do, and yet something right there when it happened.
1: You were clean that time. It's good to see.
3: You got any ibuprofen?
1: I do, actually.
3: Really?
1: Oh, it's a... As a 45-year-old dude whose back always hurts, yes, there is ibuprofen in the bag.
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4: What are the odds an individual prior to the MLB season could pick the exact date that a given MLB team, let alone the Rockies, would secure their 30th win of the season?
5: I was confident in it as well. 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I'm going to call this Mission 63. 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
0: And here's what you need to know.
2: The World Cup's group stage ended Saturday night with Austria scoring in the 96th minute to advance thanks to a 3-3 tie against Algeria. Argentina is 3-0 after beating Jordan 3-1. Lionel Messi with a second-half goal off the bench. Congo DR got three goals in the second half to advance. It had never won a game in the World Cup, but beat Uzbekistan 3-1. Colombia outshot Portugal 24-13, yet played a scoreless draw. Colombia is the group winner. England, 2-0 winners against Panama to win its group. Croatia, 2-1 over Ghana. To baseball, Boston beat the Yankees 4-1, and Tampa Bay is now tied with the Yanks for first in the AL East after the Rays downed Arizona 4-2. The Mets ended a 7-game losing streak, beating the Phillies 6-2. Colorado got three home runs from Hunter Goodman in an 8-5 win at Minnesota. Victories for the Dodgers and Giants. I'm Steve DeSager.
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8: That's right, you heard the man. The Bernie Fratto Show keeps rolling right along. Phone lines are packed. We're going to get to all of you. Please be patient. No one is getting turned away, and we will go overtime. Again, the topics. Brandon Sorsby. Well, you saw what happened. Was this a good look or bad look for the NFL? Does it really serve any fruitful purpose? Is this virtue signaling and feels punitive? Give me your thoughts on Brendan Sorsby and his fate as it was laid out this past week with respect to a supplemental draft. Caitlin Clark, here we go again. Unless you were homeschooled by a day drinker, you have to notice that they continue to beat her like a rented mule, the most recognizable player in the entire sport. You know where to go with that. You may agree with it. You may disagree. That's, again, I love my callers because they're smart. Finally, the USA, I take away two positives from Thursday night's soccer game against, well, football game against Turkey A. But the truth of the matter is, when things like that happen, doubt can be inserted. What say you? It's time for the Midnight Hour.
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8: All right, we go out to Virginia. We welcome in Jim from Virginia. Jim, are you by any chance first-time caller of the Bernie Fratto Show?
9: I sure am, Bernie.
8: Well, welcome in. Welcome in, sir. Let her rip, man.
9: Hey, Bernie, thank you for taking my call, and I just wish you were on longer or more days. So with that, I've given you flowers. Let me get to your three questions. Mr. Sorsby, I'm going to date myself. And let's talk about Paul Hornung and Alex Karras.
8: Sure.
9: With that being said,
8: gambling in 1965. You go right ahead, my man.
9: Exactly. It was gambling. It wasn't steroids. It wasn't beating somebody up. It wasn't anything like that. It was gambling. Well, since there's no leadership in NCAA football, because all that you got to do is find a lawyer that's in your city that's a retiree of Texas Tech, you can get off. You can do whatever you want. Okay? With that being said, he needs to be suspended, and Karras and Hornung were suspended for a year. Guess what? That's what it's going to be like when he comes into the league. And then if he's any good, he'll show it. If he's not, he'll be flipping hamburgers or whatever down at the local, you know, McDonald's.
8: Okay, stay on the line. You bring up an excellent point. I would have preferred to see the market speak. He would have been drafted. Then when he's on a roster and eligible to play, Goodell could have stepped in then. He's not even a member of the you know. So anyway, your point's well taken. And by the way, I never apologize for getting older. Mark Twain once said, many fine people are denied the privilege. Continue on.
9: Okay, so I think we've put that to bed, and hopefully we won't hear about him until the next draft. Number
8: Likely.
9: Two. Number two, Caitlin Clark. Let's go back a little bit and look at when some guy from the Lakers came in. He wasn't with the Lakers. We'll just not use his name. But anyway, anytime a big person that's coming in the league, they prompt that and, you know, put that to the hilt that this guy's in the league. Caitlin Clark shows up, nothing, basically. Caitlin Clark shows up, they overwhelmingly try to hurt her. Now, am I a WNBA, you know, aficionado? No. But I started watching women's basketball when she was a junior in college at Iowa. And you saw how many people came home and away to watch this girl play. Like you said, is she the best in the game? No, she's a great player. And you could have used that girl and prompted everything for the WNBA, but they got leadership that's like the Three Stooges. So the WNBA has no hope.
8: Well, you know, fair enough. Keep on rolling. What are your thoughts on the USA men's soccer team, real quickly?
9: With that being said, I'm not a soccer dude at all. The only time I watch soccer is when the USA is on. So obviously I hope them to go to the finals and, you know, Lord help us that they win it all. But the game with Turkey or whatever you call it, Turkey A, they had a lot of subs in. So I don't take any stock in that. It's just a question of game by game, just shot by shot.
8: All right, thanks a lot, Jim. Enjoy your rest of your week, and thanks for checking in, Bernie Fratto Show. Andrew from Bakersfield, a regular, you're up next.
10: Oh, hey, Bernie. How's it going?
8: Hi, Andrew.
10: All right. I'm not going to say much about the U.S. men's national team right now, except let's go. And then I'll hit the two topics, and then just give me a quick second maybe to say something at the end. Number one, the only thought I have on Brendan Sorsby is – I don't know about the decision the NFL made, but what I noticed was he never sat out from what I know, and he kept trying to avoid the punishment of having to sit out. If he sat out for a year, maybe things would be different. Number two,
8: possible.
10: With Caitlin Clark, I talked about her on your show a couple weeks ago, I think, but the thing I would have to say is that she should have made the U.S. Olympic team.
8: That's when it all started. Yes, yep. 2 years ago. The snub started then. Continue on.
10: And to me, that was a travesty. Now, lastly, have you ever seen Thierry Henry play for Arsenal or France?
8: Absolutely.
10: He's pretty good. He's an absolute killer on the field. And I thought, it's like drinking Kahlua with coffee with cyanide for the opposition. He's like a switchblade with velvet on it. And I don't think maybe anyone will ever match his smoothness. And then lastly, I think James and Ronaldo need to be more selfish. And someone said Ronaldo is the greatest decoy, but he's surrounded by great players. And so, Ronaldo, let the other guys be the decoy for you. Thanks, Bern.
8: Yeah, Thierry Henry scored like 250 goals in his career, so we're talking about a serious, very serious player. He's one of the commentators, as you've seen. Carl from Vegas. Hey, Carl, how are you, buddy?
11: Hello, can you hear me?
8: Yeah, we got you, Kyle. Let it rip, man.
11: All right, Matt. First off, we're going to start with the W. You already know how I feel about that. The right gender is playing. It's just the wrong sport that they're playing. They're playing roller derby, which we've all wanted to be replaced with anyway. You know, so I got to throw that in there. Every chance I'm getting. No, honestly though, they're mishandling that young lady in a way where are we going to end up seeing a Andrew Luck type of deal where she?
8: Well, you know, let me ask you a question, Kyle. Seriously. Why is it continue to be enabled? I mean, Kathy Engelbert, the commissioner, the referees, it's just nonsensical to me. How does this grow the league by continuing to enable this behavior?
11: So if doesn't. And this is what it boils down to, right? And we're going to take it away from the broader view of sports. Women are normally in competition with women. So it doesn't change because they're in a sporting league or sporting venue. They see that she's getting the TV deals, she's getting the endorsements, she's getting the stuff that they've been advocating for, and it's just coming to her with natural and with ease. So when you have the talent to get that type of acquisition, then that's on you. It's not a Caitlin Clark problem. It's a WNBA problem. They have a problem with themselves. And because she's out here doing what they want to be doing, and she's capable of doing it on multiple different levels, they're jealous of it. And we're just going to call a spade. You can see it in the faces every time somebody, a reporter, asks a question. You see it in the faces when she's doing just regular promo, being outside of the court. These young ladies are jealous of her. And is it a stem of hatred that comes from college? Who knows? But I don't touch soccer, so we're not going to get on soccer.
8: All right.
11: I will say this. I think the craziest trade, though, was the LaMelo Ball trade. However, we're still waiting to see if Charlotte pulled off everything that they just pulled off in order to land one of the biggest names still out there, which is Ja Morant. That's a team that would be scary to play in the East. Ja Morant, Naz Reid, Connor Knipple, Brandon Miller, all good guys coming up. And Brandon Sorsby, I'm sorry, my guy. I said this. I called it. The NFL cares no allegiance to the NCAA. They have no allegiance to them whatsoever. You could have sat out for a full year. Heck, you could have did a full year of rehab. The NFL was never going to allow that type of personality and that mindset to come into their league and be part of their league. We don't need a Javonte Porter. I know I said this last week. We don't need a 2.0. We don't need you betting on yourself or on the team or the guys around you in this league. And when it does happen, even if it happens once, it's going to be a slap in the face to us because we bit the bullet to say, yes, we'll let you in. Bernie, as always, I love the show, man. Love you, brother. Keep it up. Peace out from Vegas, bro.
8: Good stuff, Kyle. I was dead wrong. You called it a couple weeks ago. You didn't think they would give Sorsby a supplemental draft. I was wrong. By the way, a quick non sequitur. I think it'll be fun to watch LaMelo and Ant side by side. But damn, LaMelo's ankles are made out of plastic. Jim from Massachusetts, batting cleanup tonight, Jim. You got a lot on your plate here. Let her rip.
12: Oh, you got it right. First of all, let the kid play. You're right. This is America, second chances. If he screws up again, he's gone. I mean, you know, I heard, Alex Harris, and they were all gambling when they were playing, you know?
8: It is the connotation, though. You're a thoughtful guy, Jim, and I think we have to give people a wide swath here. But I just feel like it's capricious and arbitrary that Roger Goodell makes it up as he goes along. But I will accept the comparison only because all of a sudden, when Roger Goodell decides he wants it to be, then gambling's a four-letter word. Continue on, Jim.
12: Yeah, Roger Goodell, I mean, he's an entity all of himself. Those guys are so big on their own egos and everything. But let the kid play. If he screws up again, that's that. But don't tell me they don't have players playing in the NFL now that are gambling, that are beating on their girlfriends or their wives, or they're out drunk, smashing up their cars. That, you know, that's just one photo op on the internet away. So, you know, to point fingers at this guy and everything, let him have a shot. This is America, you know, land of second chances. Now, on Caitlin Clark, I cannot believe it has escalated to the point it has escalated where we get, you know, a phone that can take pictures from every angle and it can be around the world in seconds. I don't know what they're doing. That girl's a thug. I mean, that girl that punched her in the throat and stood over and everything, she's a thug. She's the Phil Lambert of that league.
8: And the referees do nothing? Now, I get it, the next day the league acted.
12: You know why?
8: Why?
12: Because, and I hate to say it, some of them, or most of them, their sexuality and stuff like that. Because I saw a sports thing on a couple of them, and they're what they are, and it's like all because of you think it's a private league for you people, and you can't let other people, you know, under your tent and flourish and survive and bring money into you people and everything. Like, I don't understand it. They're flying. They've got their own jets now. They're treated like, you know, like royalty now. Hey, it took 30 years. But you've got this generational talent come along that's going to lift you and everything like that. And then you spit in her face and stuff like that. And she hasn't done anything. It'd be different if she was, you know, a wise ass, you know, but she's not. And I think that's even another part of it. I think they just despise her because, you know, she is what she is. And that's just wrong. In America, that's just flat out wrong, you know.
8: Jim, final topic, the USA, we all have high hopes. Was some doubt inserted after what happened Thursday night?
12: You know what? I love those guys. I always love to see them get in. I'm glad they got out of the group and everything. But when you're talking on the world stage and we're so far behind in that sport, it's always defense that wins games. And, you know, like you said earlier, we're suspect on the back line. I mean, that's been Brazil's problem the whole time. They can go out and get four goals, but if the other team gets five, what good does that do you?
8: Yeah.
12: You know, defense wins games, and, you know, God bless them. I hope they make a good run. But now you're getting in when it's win or go home, and it's everybody turns up their game to another level, and I just don't think they're going to be able to match that. That's all.
8: Be interesting to watch. Jim, appreciate you as always, man. Enjoy the rest of your weekend. John from Pennsylvania, welcome into the Bernie Fratto Show.
13: Bernie, good morning.
8: Good morning.
13: Hey, great show. Just on your subjects, with the soccer team, I forget the name of your guest in your first segment.
8: Amal Shaw.
13: Yes, thank you. He was right. The defense has to get better because, like, you know, Jim, your last caller says, defense still wins championships. Caitlin Clark, the WNBA, they're killing the goose that's laying the golden eggs here. You know, they were irrelevant for how long, and now what's going on with her and the league, and they're just letting all this stuff go. Like I said, they're killing themselves.
8: And yeah. Brendan Sorsby.
13: just because he wasn't in this year's supplemental draft, he can always wait a year and there will be another supplemental draft. Now, the reason, you know, the gamble.
8: Well, no, John, I'm sorry.
13: No.
8: We are 10 months away from the 2027 NFL draft, whereas at this point he is eligible for that.
13: Okay,
8: so he
13: cool.
8: doesn't have to wait for another supplemental draft. He'll be eligible for next year's draft unless something changes between now and then.
13: Okay.
8: Go ahead.
13: Yeah. So what I was thinking here, you know, gambling almost ruined baseball back in 1919. And in my opinion, we could have lost the Second World War because we needed sports as a diversion, and baseball back then was, you know, the sport. Now, if you could fast forward to COVID, you know, the controversy over should there be sports, should there not be sports, we needed another diversion. And, you know, you take things like white-collar crime, embezzlement, Bernie Madoff, that guy stole billions of dollars. So, you know, things like that, you know, you have to take seriously. Now, you know, you're out, you know, in Vegas, and you know how the gambling industry worries about, you know, illegal sports betting, especially among
8: they monitor it closer than you could ever imagine.
13: Oh, yeah. Bernie, I believe you. Believe me, yes. But that's, you know, the thing with Sorsby. I mean, he can go into the next supplemental draft or next year's regular draft.
8: Good stuff, man. I'm up against it. John, thanks so much for your call. Don't be a stranger. I get what you're saying. This is not a death sentence. 10 months from now, he's got 10 more months to get his act straight, do what he's got to do, straighten up, fly right, and he'll be eligible for the draft. The Midnight Hour continues. Steve from South Dakota, you'll be next. You've been patient this far, my man. Hang on. You'll get plenty of airtime. 877-996-6369. 877-999-FOX. Got some phone lines open. We're off and running on the Midnight Hour. We do want to hear from you. I'm Bernie Fratto. We're coming to you live from the Las Vegas Fox Sports Radio studios. Keep it locked. 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
24: By the way, this isn't really a bone, it's just more of a what happened.
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24: I noticed.
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24: Did you just hear me say,
25: ouch?
24: Did you just get hurt?
25: I don't even know what I did. I put my hat back on. Clearly, I did not have enough water, and I can feel it, dude. Right there.
24: Andy's going to be in urgent care tonight.
25: I've been talking to you like this for the last half of the show.
24: I'll need you to explain to me exactly how you hurt yourself. You see, my hat was off.
25: I put my hat on with my left hand and not my right.
24: And then I wanted it back on my head.
25: And then I felt the shooting pain and saw stars.
24: How's your turn right now? Can you get to each shoulder?
25: We're okay. No, you know what? 5:30. Everyone check in at 5:30. I know how this goes. It's a stupid lacrosse thing. Because again, the dude was always on the left side of my head.
24: Yeah.
25: And so there's a thing right here. Uh-huh. What's that right there? Where the neck and shoulder like join? Yeah.
24: Yeah, it's the neck shoulder joiner.
25: I may not be here tomorrow. All right, what were you going to ask? I don't even remember. Before I hurt my neck, what were you going into?
24: I noticed.
25: I've got a pain going.
24: Shooting down your arm right now.
25: What did you notice?
24: You smell burnt toast. Are you okay?
25: Yeah. I smell eggs. I see my grandpa.
24: Is there a light?
25: He's reaching out to me. It's cloudy in my peripheral.
24: You know, I got to be honest, I've never had a co-host die mid-show. This will
25: well,
24: be first.
25: Well, let's hope it, yeah.
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8: All right, we're back on the Bernie Fratto Show. The midnight hour continues. Just a heads up to the gentleman who tweeted. Keep trying. Phones are busy, I know. My guy Patrick Suica, who's in for Brandon Deutsch tonight. They both do a fantastic job taking your calls. We have six lines, and if you're a patient, you will get through. Don't worry. Everything's going smoothly. Just got to be a little patient. Thanks so much. Speaking of patience, Steve from South Dakota, welcome back into the Bernie Fratto Show. How are you? Hello, Steve. Are you there?
28: You know how I feel about gambling. So here's my deal. Maybe if he wouldn't have got a Texas Tech judge to come back for, you know, his senior year or whatever year he's in, I may have forgiven him. He could have sat out that college year and then go to the supplement. But name an NFL player that got caught gambling that didn't miss at least a year.
8: Well, name one in college that's being held against the NFL. This is unprecedented. I'm not arguing with you about that point, Steve.
28: Oh, I know.
8: He brought it on himself, pal. I just feel that I would have liked to have seen the market act, and then if he gets on a roster and he's eligible, then Goodell say, okay, welcome to the party, pal. You're suspended 8 games in your rookie season. I'm just saying, whatever.
28: Through the team that took him, isn't that kind of like dogging?
8: Well, you gotta know that going in. There's a risk reward, and you don't know if he's gonna screw up again. But anyway, your point's duly noted on the Texas Tech judge. But let's continue on with the second topic.
28: Caleb Clark, Derek Clark talks trash. My brother's a referee in Iowa. He's a track coach at a college there, Division I, and he's ref Clark. Clark. She was talking trash in high school.
8: Yeah.
28: The fans would get on her high school.
8: You're not wrong. You're not wrong. She's very subtle about it, but you're sneaky about it. Yeah, but you're right. She does.
28: And here's my other thing. She is. You can't name a. You cannot put a top 5 team players and not have Clark on it. What's she hold? A dozen records?
8: She dozen records.
28: She hasn't even played 2 full seasons yet.
8: Yeah.
28: You know, so they are. They're idiots. And the only reason I watch the WNBA is because my brother told me about her in high school. And I went and visited. I watched her senior year at Dowling. The kid was unbelievable. Watched her at Iowa. Unbelievable. So, you know, they blew it. And let's go back to Becky Hammon, who, you know, after I retired out of the military, Bernie, I became a school teacher and a wrestling coach. And I had Becky Hammon in my class. Now, Becky Hammon, all WNBA, MVP of the WNBA, got bypassed for a couple Olympics. What does she do? She goes to Russia, becomes a dual citizenship, and takes Russia, who was nothing in basketball, to the bronze medal and wins it. You know, so Becky Hammon to come out and not back a Caitlin Clark makes you go, what the heck, Becky? That's Becky Hammon 2.0.
8: Again, let me count the ways that they continue to beat her like a rented mule, literally and you know, figuratively. Real quickly, any doubt on this USA soccer team after Thursday night?
28: I'm kind of disappointed they sat the stars, Bernie. You got over a
8: well.
28: Week.
8: Remember, Steve. You had four guys with yellow cards, and if any one of them or all of them had gotten another yellow card, then they're sitting in the round of 32 game. And as far as Pulisic, they did get him in. He played 30 quality minutes.
28: I know, but to me, yeah, you can't compare it to hockey. But anyway, I hope they get at least to the quarterfinals.
8: Thanks for checking in, Steve, and I appreciate your patience. Always appreciate you checking into the Bernie Fratto Show. Jerome from Charleston, welcome back in, Jerome.
4: Hey, you know, I can't believe that the media would turn Caitlin Clark into a messiah and then think that there's going to be some blowback on that. I mean, how naive are they? Or how naive are people? I mean, this girl comes along, and I have nothing against her because I don't even watch the WNBA. I can't watch the league that's lost like $30 million. You know, over its existence. That does not compute with me, you know. I just don't get it. But, you know, if that's what they like, fine. But as far as them building her up and didn't think there was any blowback going to come on it, I don't know how now.
8: Well, wait, there's blowback is one thing, and then completely dirty play is another thing, Jerome. You're smarter than that, man.
4: Yeah. I understand that. You should be punished when you do dirty stuff. But hey, Hey, I'm not surprised, but if you do dirty stuff to a player, you should be punished for it, okay? Hey, sometimes, even though the guy once said that when you're a celebrity, they let you get away with it, not all the time, okay? Sometimes there's a price to pay when you cross the line, and the girl crossed the line, so hey, she has to pay her penance, as they say.
8: All right.
4: The other thing as far as, Sorsby, like I told you last week, you can't get away with it all the time, man. You can't be making all these bets and risking your career and then think they're just going to let you walk in the door and, you know, be drafted and all that. There's a price to pay, man. You got to understand that. I don't understand. Look, being an athlete does not make you a genius, okay? I've said it, I believe it all the time. Just because you can throw a football, catch a football, that doesn't make you a genius. You can't get away with everything. Look at your surroundings, man. Why would you even risk something like that? And on your own team, you really got to be arrogant. You know? So, excuse me. Now he has the time to sit back and think about what he did. And maybe they'll give him a chance, and maybe not. Because even the CFL turned him down, okay? And as far as the American teams, like I told you, hey, it's going to be a tough sweat. It's going to be a tough goal, man. I was doing some research on this World Cup. There's only 8 countries that ever won the World Cup, and Uruguay has won it twice, and they're like a really, really small country. So you got to have population and all that stuff. And I just don't know, man. It's going to be tough. And they lost to Turkey the other night. Like I tell you, the competition is tough. That heat, all that's working against them. So I don't know, man. I don't know. It's going to be tough. There's competition out there.
8: Thanks,
4: Jerome.
8: That's
4: all I had to say.
8: All right. And I freely admit I was wrong about Brandon Sorsby and the belief that Roger Goodell would assemble a supplemental draft. Moving on. Ryan from Minnesota, welcome back into the Bernie Fratto Show. How are you?
6: Good, how are you?
8: Good, man. Go.
6: Listen, long-time listener, first-time caller. I'm sitting here with Tommy Tough Knuckles, RC, and D-Mar and the boys. And we got another guy that calls in all the time, Tyler from Northern Minnesota. Great, great conversation with that kid. Yeah, you know Tyler?
8: Oh, I remember him. Yeah, sure.
6: Yeah, he just calls in. That guy just talks nonstop. Listen, we ought to talk about Caitlin Clark, man. Come on, man. She's dominated. She just dominates. She dominates, and they're mad on this, dude. And they got to stop all that. The league's got to start putting their foot down. They can't just let it keep happening. I get it. You're great. All they want to do is hate. What else you want to talk about?
8: Brendan Sorsby. The NFL is not allowing him to be part of the supplemental draft. There's no supplemental draft. What were your thoughts on that happened?
6: We love gambling here, and I just don't understand why they can't just let it go. He can't control any of the games or anything like that, so there's nothing he can do, that kid.
8: Last thing, Ryan, the USA men's soccer, man, we were all on a high, then they lost to Turkey, which to me doesn't mean anything, but my opinion counts least in the midnight hour. Has doubt been inserted?
6: Like Turkey? Who doesn't like Turkey? They can beat them. We got you.
8: No, that's what Turkey already beat them. They're going home. It was like a consolation win from there. The USA is on their way to Bosnia to play. They play next Wednesday. Is doubt inserted? Do you think they'll rebound from this and they go from there?
7: Oh yeah, easily.
6: Oh yeah, why wouldn't they?
8: All right, Ryan. Thanks for checking in tonight from Minnesota, the land of 10,000 lakes. Osh from Oregon, welcome into the Bernie Fratto Show. Hello, Osh, are you there? Do we have Osh? Okay, let's move on. Tyler from Minnesota. Tyler, your ears are probably ringing. Ryan from Minnesota was just talking about you. Did you hear that?
6: Yeah, I want to have a shout-out to my apparently Minnesota boys out there. That are listening.
8: That's right, man. I love Minnesota. Been there many times. Yeah. Bring it on. Our esteemed vice president, Scott Shapiro's from Minnesota.
6: Yeah, he's a little dry, but he's out there, too, so it's kind of funny. But the Caitlin Clark stuff, like, WNBA got handed a golden goose, and instead of letting the goose lay a bunch of eggs, he chose to barbecue the goose. And I'm just,
8: well, it continues to happen, and they finally suspended Alyssa Thomas, who accidentally, you know, Caitlin Clark got her neck in the way of her fist. I know, it's horrible. Yeah. I almost said a bad word on the air. It's just ridiculous. Weird.
6: Yeah, I'm so sorry about that.
8: No, not me. You don't have to be sorry. I'm the one that almost. All right, listen, we're in agreement on that. Now, Brendan Sorsby, I don't like the way that went down. My prediction was wrong. What are your thoughts about that?
6: That's the one that gets me weird because the NFL doesn't owe this guy anything, so it is a privilege to play in the NFL. I get it, but you promote gambling. These guys are getting paid millions in college. Like the Julio Jones one, even a few years ago, the guy's betting $1,000 on some stuff. The guy's making $17 million a year. That's like me and you scrounging around the couch to find change to put, you know. It's something people do. They're just kind of, you know, get rid of the mundane life. Like, they don't think of it as, like, I'm really getting rich off this. It's just weird how we don't really put the whole picture in the context. Like, this guy's worth $17 million a year, and he's betting $1,000. Like, are we really thinking he's screwing over the game or Scoresby? Yes, there's a lot of gambling issues. I've grown up. There's a lot of people in college that'll put money on anything. But the NFL really doesn't owe this guy anything. So in their sense, I can get why they take the stance, but I don't agree with it. So,
8: all right, last thing, Tyler, the USA men's soccer, I still think it's a fantastic feel-good story. I think they've got a ton of talent, and they're very well coached. But was doubt perhaps inserted after what happened?
6: See, soccer is a weird one. Burn, I'm not a guy to go for soccer. I'm a casual, and I haven't paid much attention to anything. I've heard of the scores. I've seen that we didn't have anything to play for last game. But now, kind of like the Olympics, where I wouldn't watch the bobsled if it was in July, but I will watch it when it's at the Olympics. But now that... But
8: I got you.
6: Now we're at the round of something actually matters and somebody will win or lose and not draw, I will kind of pay attention to the last little part of it.
8: Good stuff, Tyler. By the way, not for nothing, a little public commentary. We're all casuals, okay? I remember years and years ago, Coach Roy Williams, North Carolina. His team lost a tournament game, and he went into a coffee shop late at night for a bite to eat. Two fans came up to him and said, "Man, you really let us down." He looked at him and said, "What'd you have invested?" You know, we're all casuals. 877-996-6369, 877-99-FOX, T18, you tweeted in. Got to believe you can get through. We've got open phone lines now. I want to get to everybody. I don't want people turned away. Patrick's a veteran. He knows what he's doing. He will get your call, man. You just got to be a little patient. By the way, for the best pregame show every weekend, be sure to tune in to Fox Sports Radio's Countdown, presented by BetMGM, every Saturday and Sunday morning from 9 a.m. to noon Eastern, 6 to 9 a.m. Pacific. 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We will go overtime. If you don't get in by 1 a.m. Pacific, I don't want anybody turned away. We'll take you in overtime. Every week we've done this, we've had calls after 1 a.m. Pacific. This week's no different. I'm Bernie Fratto. We're coming to you live from the Las Vegas Fox Sports Radio studios. 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
30: The school that looks the most ridiculous in this whole scenario is Texas Tech for trying to shove this guy through. Everybody else is telling them, no, that we're not doing this.
31: This isn't a defense of Brendan Sorsby, but no, I actually don't think I like it. It's a really weird precedent to say we're basically suspending somebody that was not a part of our organization. We're suspending you for a year. We're saying you're not allowed to play here for a year. Next year you can come play here, but you weren't a part of our organization. Now here's where it gets tricky. He's also not a part of the NFLPA. Okay, so the people that he needs to go fight his fight for him right now to make him eligible in this draft, he's not a paid member of that. He doesn't pay dues into that organization, right? So he's in a really complex situation here that I don't like the precedent of the NFL being able to make decisions like this on people that are not going to be represented by either side in a proper way.
32: Yeah, basically his option is shut up and sit down or get lawyer up.
31: Yeah.
32: And if they paid him $5 million, they're going to let him keep the NIL. You know he's got money to lawyer up.
31: And the NFL, they really were dodged. They couldn't really figure out how to get out of this thing. They're saying that they had 3 days heads up, and that didn't give them enough time. It didn't give them enough time to evaluate the investigation, to get all the reports, to figure out what's really going on here. What do you
32: then
31: have?
32: Why
31: to,
32: have a deadline?
31: What do you have to investigate?
32: As long as you got in before the deadline, don't.
31: Hey, if you bet on NFL games, he wasn't in the NFL. You know, like he didn't violate any of your rules.
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1: By the way. This isn't really a bone. It's just more of a what happened.
2: Yes.
1: I noticed.
2: I just threw my neck out.
5: Live on the air.
1: Did you just hear me say
5: ouch?
1: Did you just get hurt?
2: I don't even know what I did. I put my hat back on. Clearly I did not have enough water. And now I can feel it, dude. Right there.
1: Andy's going to be in urgent care tonight.
5: I've been talking to you like this for the last half of the show.
1: I'll need you to explain to me exactly how you hurt yourself. You see, my hat was off.
5: I put my hat on with my left hand and not my right.
1: And then I wanted it back on my head.
5: And then I felt the shooting pain and saw stars.
1: How's your turn right now? Can you get to each shoulder?
5: We're okay. No, you know what? 5:30. Everyone check in at 5:30. I know how this goes. It's a stupid lacrosse thing. Because again, the dude was always on the left side of my head.
1: Yeah.
5: And so there's a thing right here. Uh-huh. What's that right there? Where the neck and shoulder like join? Yeah.
1: Yeah, it's the neck shoulder joiner.
5: I may not be here tomorrow. All right, what were you gonna ask? I don't even remember. Before I hurt my neck, what were you going to do?
1: I noticed.
5: I've got a pain going.
1: Shooting down your arm right now.
5: What did you notice?
1: You smell burnt toast. Are you okay?
5: Yeah, I smell eggs. I see my grandpa.
1: Is there a light?
5: He's reaching out to me. It's cloudy in my peripheral.
1: You know, I gotta be honest, I've never had a co-host die mid-show. This will
5: be
1: first.
5: Well, let's hope it's yeah.
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1: All right, we're back at the Bernie Fratto Show. The Midnight Hour continues. Lots of people in line on the phone lines. We will get to you all. It's likely we will spill past the Midnight Hour into 1 a.m. No one's getting turned away. Please be patient. You took the time to call in. I want to give you airtime as well. Tom from Whittier joins us next on the Bernie Fratto Show. Welcome in, Tom.
2: Hey, thanks, Bernie. How you doing?
1: Good. You, sir?
2: I'm doing well. Thank you very much.
1: All right, let her rip.
2: All right, so give me the questions, and I'll give you my takes.
1: Okay, so the first one has to do with Brendan Sorsby, you know, and did the NFL do right by him? Did he deserve what's coming? What are your thoughts?
2: Oh, yeah. Well, NFL's going to run because of the bad press from the whatever judge gave him the precedent to play his other year with the college team. Yeah. They're going to run from that. So that's that.
1: All right, so let's move on then to Caitlin Clark.
2: That poor girl, goodness gracious. That's all I got to say.
1: Okay, then we'll wrap it up with USA Men's Soccer flying high. Has doubt perhaps been inserted?
2: I kind of equate that to the San Antonio Spurs. They look good. I'm all about it. I'm all about the hype. But I think that sooner or later they're going to run into an experienced team who's just going to shut them down.
1: Interesting. All right. Well, thanks for checking in tonight, Tom. Whittier, California. Spock Sweet Oregon. First of all, Spock, what are you drinking tonight, bud?
3: Hey, baby. I am drinking some delicious Union Jack IPA, sir.
1: Union Jack IPA. Very nice.
3: Very nice. Oh, man. I have to go to a specialty store to get it, too, and it's just delicious. Anyhow, so Brendan Sorsby, the NFL is absolutely virtue signaling. They've got to be pure. They have to make an example. You can't have the gambling in there, and you know that's a tough thing. However, if the Raiders didn't already have Mendoza, they would have been clamoring for this guy, and he would have been
1: a first round talent. Yes, I believe
3: it would. Absolutely would have wanted him to go to the Raiders, and he would have been the perfect fit with their kind of reputation. I think that would have been glorious.
1: Hey, by the way, real quickly, I'm going to get off topic, Spock Sweet.
3: Sure.
1: For people that don't know, Union Jack, it's I mean, I don't know if it's pineapple or citrus or a pine tree or whatever the hell it is. I've never drank that, but does it go down good?
3: I think so. They also have a much more popular beer called 805, which is a really delicious lager that is just a drinkable little lager. And I like my harsh beer, so that's kind of why I go to
1: the
3: Jack.
1: All right, man. You don't mess around. All right, let's continue on because I want to give you your due and get to all the other callers. Let's talk about Caitlin Clark.

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2: Shield. By the punishment she continues to get.
3: It's a weird one. All right, finally, the USA men's soccer, after what happened Thursday night, has not been inserted.
2: Not at all. It was a throwaway game. They put in the people that they needed to put in. They needed to protect the people that had the yellow cards, like you said. And they just needed to keep them loose, keep them warm. They're going to beat Bertsia. I've had too much.
3: Yep.
2: And they're going to make it to the next game too. They're going to at least make it to the quarterfinals. I'm sure of that. If they're not going to quite make it past that, it will still be an excellent World Cup for the USA. Guaranteed.
3: All right, buddy. You enjoy the rest of your weekend, and I'm in agreement with you on that. I think this is a quality team, and it was dramatic, but let's not overreact. Let's squeeze in one more. Josh from Las Vegas. Just got a couple minutes. Set a rip, pal.
4: Hey, Bernie. What's going on, man?
3: Go ahead, pal.
4: I have some thoughts on Sorsby. I don't know the rules, but why can't he just become a free agent?
3: There are rules having to do with that. He would have had to declare that before the regular draft, but now that the draft passed, he can't sign as an amateur free agent because the NFL is employed by their draft. So he was connected to a school at that point. That's why it's an excellent question, but he would be eligible next year to be an amateur free agent for the regular draft, not the supplemental draft.
4: I got you. And then the Caitlin Clark thing is like, I know it kind of seems like Wayne Gretzky in her younger years. Why are they making Sophie Cunningham like the enforcer, like a goon?
3: Well, she is a black belt in karate, and I'd like to see someone take a run at that and see what happens next. But anyway, the whole thing is just nonsensical. It just won't end. Keep going there, Josh.
4: All right, and USA soccer. Yeah, let's go with the USA soccer, and let's keep them in there as long as they can. This year, let them make money. The more money that's on there, the more money the players are going to get better, and more eyes are watching.
3: Josh, thanks so much for checking in tonight from right here in Las Vegas. We will continue the midnight hour after the top of the hour. Chance from Alabama, you'll be next. Donald from San Antonio, you'll follow Chance from Alabama. No one's getting turned away. You still time to call in. Patrick will take your calls. I don't want anybody turned away. We will go over time like we always have. We'll continue on with your thoughts on Caitlin Clark, your thoughts on Brendan Sorsby and the NFL, and your thoughts on USA men's soccer. Keep it locked. 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It is the Midnight Hour, continuing in overtime on Fox Sports Radio. We are Fox
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9: By the way, this isn't really a bone. It's just more of a what happened.
10: Yes.
9: I noticed.
10: I just threw my neck out.
11: Live on the air.
9: Did you just
11: hear me say ouch?
9: Did you just get hurt?
10: I don't even know what I did. I put my hat back on. Clearly, I did not have enough water. And I can feel it, dude. Right there.
9: There was an

0: errant Jared Stidham throw.
1: Okay. Which one?
0: Well, the most
1: errant.
0: The
1: one that hit the fence on the go route?
0: The one that I couldn't help but notice the gentleman in the yellow shirt to my left.
1: Oh, yeah.
0: Failed to cleanly corral.
1: I tried to grab it one-handed.
0: Uh-huh.
1: Right hand.
0: Yeah.
1: Yeah.
0: Loose ball.
1: Now, if I was coaching my kids, I'd have said you got to get in front of it.
0: Yeah.
1: But I wasn't coaching, nor did I care, so I gave it the old... I tried to give it the old...
0: You tried to one-hand it.
1: I tried to one-hand the sucker.
0: Yeah, yeah. As Lou Brown would have said in Major League, don't give me this Olay
1: ball. Oh, I Olayed that thing big time.
0: You did?
1: There's no doubt. And then Chris was next to me, and he tried to then hit the rebound.
0: So now I'm worried that sudden movement may have misaligned things, so that then trying to put a hat back on your head a few hours later, you could have been a ticking time bomb. You could have even been, Andy, what Sean Payton would say, predisposed to a neck injury.
1: No, I am predisposed to all sorts of stupid things in my neck. I don't sleep right sometimes, but no, that had nothing to do with it.
0: That was too much of a quick movement.
1: You know what? See, again,
0: too much quick twitch.
1: You don't want to jam your finger with the football.
0: Ah.
1: And I saw it. It was coming in funky. Now, what I should have done was just, you know, okay. I should have gone for the fat part of the belly, but I chose the point.
0: You don't even have a fat part of your
1: and
0: belly
1: I didn't,
0: anymore.
1: Well, but the football does.
0: That's true.
1: The belly of the football.
0: Mm-hmm.
1: But instead, I went for the point, and the point did not work out.
0: So the issue is not your sedentary lifestyle, but was, in fact...
1: Not on that play. Now, with the hat, I simply decided I'll go with the left hand, and that caused all the problems.
0: All the problems. He's not a southpaw.
1: I'm not a left-hand hat. Here we go. Try to see, all that's all I had to do, and yet something right there when it happened.
0: You were clean that time. It's good to see.
1: You got any ibuprofen?
0: I do, actually.
1: Really?
0: Oh, it's a... As a 45-year-old dude whose back always hurts, yes, there is ibuprofen in the bag.
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2: What you need to know.
6: Argentina is 3-0 at the World Cup after beating Jordan 3-1. Lionel Messi scored in the 80th minute as a sub. Austria was facing elimination but got a goal in the 96th minute to advance, tying Algeria 3-3. Congo DR with three goals in the second half advances with a 3-1 win over Uzbekistan. Colombia is a group winner after its 0-0 tie against Portugal. England won its group, beating Panama 2-0. Croatia a 2-1 winner against Ghana. The group stage ended Saturday. The new round of 32 starts Sunday with a game in L.A., Canada versus South Africa. WNBA wins for Indiana, Seattle, and Phoenix. Victor Hovland leads by one stroke in Connecticut over Scottie Scheffler. The Dodgers were 15-3 winners at San Diego. The Giants shut out the Braves 5-0 on a one-hitter. Colorado 8-5 over Minnesota. I'm Steve DeSager.
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10: That's right, you heard the man. The Bernie Fratto Show keeps rolling right along. I'm Bernie Fratto. We're coming live from the Fox Sports Radio studios here in Las Vegas. Take you up to 3 a.m. Pacific, 6 a.m. Eastern. We still have three callers remaining on the line from the midnight hour, and they will take part in overtime as promised. Let's get to that priority before we get to the rest of our business tonight. Chance from Alabama, thanks for your patience. You are up next.
11: Hey, appreciate it. Let me get the last 2 points out of the way because I don't really have a point. I never even listened to anything to do with the WNBA until she came in the league. They need to do everything they can to protect her. And I just watched my first soccer game. I've always been anti-soccer guy, and it was really entertaining. But the Sorsby, you remember when you got your driver's license? And I'm hoping, because I was quick on those last 2 points, you let me ask a quick question at the end.
10: Yeah, no, go ahead. You waited plenty of time. Take your time, but get your points across. Go ahead, buddy.
11: All right. So do you remember when, I don't know how it was, I don't know out your age, but when I got my driver's license, they told me, driving is not a right. It is a privilege. You do not have the right to drive. You have the privilege to drive. And it can be stripped from you by whatever state your license is in at any time if you don't follow the proper laws and procedures. The NFL, it is a privilege to play in the NFL. And they did the absolute right thing. He did not get done dirty by the NFL. I'm so happy that he's not escaping punishment. Get out of here. Plus, if he truly has an addiction to gambling, he needs to get help, man. That's not just some overnight cure. I mean,
10: yeah, I accept all your premises, Chance, and he did go to the full, you know, extent of whatever he was required to attend with respect to the. It's not just counseling. I think it was a complete treatment for gambling addiction. It's a, you're not wrong in any of your premises. I feel like the NBA check that. The NFL makes it up as they go along. That's all.
11: Yeah, I always heard, like, with alcoholics and other stuff, you want to get a year away from the drug or whatever your problem is. But anyways, question, if you let me slide this in. If you had to pick one of these big three that haven't won a Super Bowl, Josh Allen, Joe Burrow, or Lamar Jackson, or you can say D, none of the above. If you had to pick one, you had to bet your retirement on it. Who would you pick to win the next Super Bowl? Or maybe it's only one of them guys win any. If you had to pick who's the next to win a Super Bowl, my pick is Allen. I think he's came the closest. I know Burrow
10: won a Super Bowl, but we're in agreement, Chance. I love Joe Burrow.
11: Yeah.
10: I wish he would stop being injury prone. Lamar Jackson.
11: Lamar choked.
10: I don't have any faith in Lamar Jackson in big games, with all due respect. Josh Allen needs a little better running game and a defense because he's done enough to have already won one, and he's durable, and he'd be my guy. He'd be my guy, Josh Allen.
11: Yeah.
10: All right, thanks, Chance. Anything else?
11: Thank you. Yeah, well, I was going to say, man, O.J. Simpson, I'm a Bills fan. I'm glad they're not putting him on the wall. Every time I seen his name up here, I just thought of, you know, the crime scene, and I don't want to think of that. He's a top five, top ten running back of all time. The Bills did the right thing, and I hope other teams follow suit if anything like this happens in their organization. Don't put evil men up there, no matter how great they are. Thanks, man.
10: Thanks for checking in tonight. What he's referring to is the Buffalo Bills move into their new stadium this season. And ironically, O.J. Simpson in the original stadium, which was called Rich Stadium, was the first one ever up on the Wall of Fame. And as they transitioned to the new stadium, they announced Saturday, the Buffalo Bills did, that he will not be included in that Wall of Fame. Do with that what you will. Donald from San Antonio. Welcome into the Bernie Fratto Show, Donald. Thanks for your patience.
12: Thank you. No problem. Long-time listener, first-time caller. Let me get the simple stuff out of the way first. The soccer, I know nothing about. Don't watch it. Really don't care. I hope the USA does good, but, you know, whatever.
10: Gotcha.
12: As far as the Sorsby thing, he can't play in the league. He just can't. He gambled on his own teams while he was playing. You can't have the NFL looking more than it already does look like the WWE. It's just too much. He can't play in the NFL. And Canada don't want him. He shouldn't play, period. As far as this Caitlin Clark thing, the main thing, I'm just so tired of this. It's like everybody wants her to be coddled. But she initiates.
10: No. Look, you sound like a pretty thoughtful guy. Who wants her to be coddled? Who said that?
12: The way they talk about protect her.
10: No. No one's talking about protecting her. But don't put a fist to her throat when she's on the ground. This is the 50,000th time this has happened. Now, you may not like Caitlin Clark, and you don't have to like Caitlin Clark. I'm okay with that. But if the reaction is we want her to be coddled, I got to correct you, my man. Continue on.
12: She initiates a lot of these things. Look at some of the tapes. She starts these things. You can't hard file me and tell me how to react. I shouldn't react like this. And let me ask you this. As far as the other players, what are they supposed to do? Let her go to the lane? Let her shoot threes?
10: Yeah, we're having two different conversations, Donald. No, you don't let her. Allow me to answer your question, and you stay on the line. No, you don't let her go to the lane. You do what you got to do. But there's one thing. There's a difference between a hard foul and a dead ball foul. When Kennedy Carter slams her in the back when she's standing in the free throw lane, that's not a hard foul. And that league does nothing about it? Now, what if the roles were reversed and she was cracking on people like that? What would you be saying?
12: That's what she's doing. She's put her foot on the people. She pushes people.
10: Then call the foul.
12: You're talking about that. And a lot of that stuff has not been called that she's done. You can't argue that.
10: I'm not seeing that side of it at all. Called. And you leave her off the poster? Look, these are my favorite calls. I'm glad you stayed up late, and I'm glad you were patient. This is what makes a radio show. We don't all have to agree. I don't know if I'm a Caitlin Clark fan or not. I got a BS meter. You're not a Caitlin Clark fan. I got no problem with that. If you don't like her, no one says you have to like her. She's made the league a lot of money, though, pal, and that's undeniable.
12: That's true. But the fact that it's just like, it seems like everybody wants her just to have her way. And
10: I don't agree with that. No. No one's asking her to have preferential treatment. Nobody. You can't point anybody to say that. No one's saying that.
12: They're saying it by not saying it. Protect her. Don't let them do this to her. Man, that's the league. That's competitors doing that. That's how it goes. Jordan got elbows to the face. Magic. Everybody gets handled roughly. And the fact that it's like they won't protect her, don't do this to her, don't do that to her, she initiates a bunch of this stuff. Look at all these incidents from the very beginning.
10: You've made that point abundantly clear. I could not disagree with you more. Let's move on to USA Soccer. Do you have thoughts? Oh, you just said you don't watch it, right?
12: Yeah.
10: I'm sorry, you said that first. I want you to do me a favor. I want you to check into my show more often, Donald. I want people that got strong damn opinions, whether we agree or not. You got the last word.
12: Go USA. I will say this. Angel Reese is a champion. Caitlin Clark is not. I'm a big Cowboy fan. I'm a dummy for that. Hope they do good, but I know they won't. I'm a realist about it all.
10: You know, this could be a year. This could be a year they could actually surprise some people. No, I really mean it. This could be a year.
12: It's like this with the Cowboys. They'll win 4, 5, 6 straight. And everybody from the fans to the commentators scream, they're Super Bowl contenders. Then when they get to the playoffs, they can't score 10 points to win. Or they'll throw for 5
10: yards. You're not wrong. You're not wrong. Every time they get your hopes up, they poop the bed. So do me a favor. Don't play now. Call back, Donald. I want to hear from you again.
12: Hey, sounds good. Will do. If I can stay up, I will do it.
10: You can stay up, Donald. I got faith in you. All right, Peter from Arizona, take us home tonight on what's been a very spirited midnight hour.
13: Yeah, I agree, Bernie. It's been a great show. I think I have a couple comments about USA Soccer. First of all, the team is good. I'm a longtime soccer fan. I used to play in the Alphabet Soup Leagues back in the 90s. You know, the SISL, the APL, all of the above, and so I know a thing or two about soccer, and I really like watching this sport. I understand why most Americans don't like it, because it is kind of boring. But the similarities in the World Cup and the NFL or the NBA is this. In the playoffs, the game changes, and you're going to see that when the USA gets the knockout round. They haven't beaten anybody.
10: Yeah, you know what? See, that's kind of the missing secret sauce I was looking for here in the conversation, that the game and the dynamics of the game will change when you get to the knockout round, because it's win or go home. Continue on.
13: Yeah, I mean, and the other thing about the USA team, and again, I'm a big supporter of them, of course, they haven't beaten anybody. And to prove that point, they haven't even played anybody in the world FIFA rankings in the top 25, okay? They just haven't. And when they do play somebody, up at that level, they're going to get found out. And I mean, they have a bunch of good players for sure.
10: Do they get past Bosnia? I think they do.
13: Probably.
10: I think they do.
13: Oh, because it's home field advantage. That the countries from that part of the world, Bosnia, Croatia.
10: Then you got maybe Belgium. I mean, it's going to get real after that.
13: Not a chance. Not a chance against Belgium.
10: All right, you hold that thought. I want to hear from you again. Let's move on from that because your point's taken.
13: Yeah.
10: Brendan Sorsby and then Caitlin Clark. Go ahead.
13: What was the first one?
10: Brendan Sorsby was snubbed.
13: You know, I'm a gambling addict, and he's probably never going to get over that problem. I think the NFL did the right thing. Caitlin Clark, you know, I'm a fan of the WNBA, casual fan. I love that comment you made earlier about casual fans. But the feud between Ames Lewis and her is great, like Magic Johnson and Larry Bird. It's good for the league. But at the end of the day, it's the pole fight thing. She's going to take her lumps because players are human beings. They're jealous of what she's getting, despite what she's done for the league. I do have a quick comment about FIFA. I just want to circle back real quick. FIFA is a big money-grabbing organization. Whatever they say, whatever they do, they're going to spread soccer around the world and all that crap. It's garbage. Sepp Blatter, when he used to run that show, was a crook. And this thing, even with hydration breaks, the money grab, it's not...
10: Well, that's, I talked about that on my show last week. It's obvious.
13: Yeah, I mean...
10: That's all right. What the hell?
13: It is.
10: I don't know if I like the four-quarter game, though. It's
13: a money grab. Money grab. It's all it is. It's not for the player's benefit. That's a bunch of crap. You know what I mean?
10: All right, Peter. Bernie. Don't be a stranger, because this tournament's going to continue, and there's going to be news anyway. It's licensed. Thanks to all the callers.
13: Got a great chance at winning it. The Kings from the other continent.
10: We'll see. They got a kind of a more favorable path. But it's funny how those things never seem to always pan. Well, I'll tell you what. They're going to get on the field. Your biggest takeaway point, Peter, was the dynamic is going to change here because we're heading to the knockout round. It's win or go home, and the USA will be stepping up in competition in a big way. I think they get past Bosnia. All right, thanks a lot, Peter. I got to let you run, big fella. I wish I could keep you longer. Please call again. The bottom line is, once they get to the round of 16, you'll see a difference in the competition and the intensity. My man, Patrick Swieka, great job on the phone lines tonight. Thank you. Sitting in for Brandon Deutsch, who was at a World Cup game this week. Patrick, are you there, buddy?
0: Oh, I'm here, Bernie.
10: All right. So in honor of you, because we started the Brand New Fool, What My Name. We're not going to do Brand New Fool tonight, but in honor of your performance over the years in What My Name, we are going to have an honorary one name guess on on What My Name. Are you ready? Are you ready?
0: Oh, I'm ready.
10: Okay. So I am a pitcher. I was a major league pitcher. He made the All-Star team in 2018. I currently pitch for the Diablos Rijos El Mexico of the Mexican League after pitching for the Long Island Ducks earlier in the year. Now, I had some off-the-field stuff that kind of got my career sideways, but there's no question I could probably help a lot of teams, but no one wants me anymore. Patrick Swieka, What My Name?
0: What My Name? Is it Trevor Bauer?
10: I'm going to cough up a lung. I honest to God, if for people who've listened to the show over the years, because you were my regular guy a few years back. I know you're on to big things now with Two Pros and a Cup of Joe.
0: Yes, sir.
10: I appreciate you could make time for us tonight. As you know, Brandon is doing a hell of a job as well. But good job. I knew you would smack that out of the park. What the hell? We like to have fun, right? Hey, by the way, with the iHeartRadio app, you can stream us wherever you happen to be. 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Coming up, we've got some other business in basketball. Dusty May shocked the world, shocked me, the head coach of the University of Michigan, when he decided to leave the reigning national champion Michigan Wolverines this past week to become the head coach of the Dallas Mavericks. I gotta tell you, he's a bright guy and he might pull it off, but I feel compelled to share with you the history of college basketball coaches that go to the NBA and how they do. It's not necessarily flattering. We break it down coming up. I'm Bernie Fratto. We're coming to you live from the Las Vegas Fox Sports Radio studios. Keep it locked. 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
0: By the way, this isn't really a bone, it's just more of a what happened.
1: Yes.
0: I noticed.
1: I just threw my neck out. Live on the air.
0: Did you just hear me say,
1: ouch?
0: Did you just get hurt?
1: I don't even know what I did. I put my hat back on. Clearly, I did not have enough water, and now I can feel it, dude. Right there.
0: There was an errant Jared Stidham throw.
1: Okay, which one?
0: Well, the most errant.
1: One that hit the fence on the go route.
0: The one that I couldn't help but notice the gentleman in the yellow shirt to my left.
1: Oh yeah,
0: failed to cleanly corral.
1: I tried to grab it one handed, right hand.
0: Yeah,
1: yeah,
0: loose ball.
1: Now, if I was coaching my kids, I'd have said you got to get in front of it.
0: Yeah.
1: But I wasn't coaching, nor did I care. So I gave it the old, I tried to give it the old.
0: You tried to one-hand it.
1: I tried to one-hand the sucker.
0: Yeah, yeah. As Lou Brown would have said in Major League, don't give me this Olay.
1: Oh, I Olayed that thing big time.
0: You did.
1: There's no doubt. And then Chris was next to me, and he tried to then hit the rebound.
0: So now I'm worried that
1: had nothing to do
0: that,
1: with
0: that sudden movement may have misaligned things, so that then trying to put a hat back on your head a few hours later, you could have been a ticking time bomb. You could have even been, Andy, what Sean Payton would say, predisposed to a
1: sure.
0: neck injury.
1: No, I am predisposed to all sorts of stupid things in my neck. I don't sleep right sometimes, but now that had nothing to do with it.
0: That was too much of a quick movement.
1: You know what? See, again,
0: too much quick twitch.
1: You don't want to jam your finger with the football.
0: Ah.
1: And I saw it. It was coming in funky. Now, what I should have done was just, you know, okay. I should have gone for the fat part of the belly, but I chose the point.
0: You don't even have a fat part of your
1: and
0: belly
1: I didn't,
0: anymore.
1: Well, but the football does.
0: That's true.
1: The belly of the football.
0: Mm-hmm.
1: But instead, I went for the point, and the point did not work out.
0: So the issue is not your sedentary lifestyle, but was, in fact,
1: not on that play. Now, with the hat, I simply decided I'll go with the left hand, and that caused all the problems.
0: All the problems. He's not a southpaw.
1: I'm not a left-hand hat. Here we go. Try to see. All that's all I had to do, and yet something right there when it happened.
0: You were clean that time. It's good to see.
1: You got any ibuprofen?
0: I do, actually.
1: Really?
0: Oh, it's a... As a 45-year-old dude whose back always hurts, yes, there is ibuprofen in the bag.
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0: Right, we're back at the Bernie Frano Show. 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Our guy, our insider from Boston, Jeff Dawson. There's fallout from the Celtics in not trading Jaylen Brown. There's fallout from Jaylen Brown. He's got all the inside stuff there, and it just kind of gets worse, frankly. So when the Celtics could not make their move and complete the deal for Giannis, whereby Miami made the better deal, you know how I feel about it, I think a very discontented Jaylen Brown remains in Boston, and they've got to do something. May not be today or tomorrow, but they know they've got to, and Jeff Dawson will have the fallout for us on that. On Tuesday, former Michigan coach Dusty May was named the head coach of the Dallas Mavericks. This is craziness in my view, but I don't know that much about the internal workings here. May, he is a bright coach. He led Michigan to the national title just, 3 months ago. He'll coach a franchise with Cooper Flagg as his linchpin player. His record at Michigan, Dusty May, 64-13 over two seasons. In his previous job, he led Florida Atlantic to back-to-back NCAA tournaments. Florida Atlantic, including the 2023 Final Four, lest you forget. And it's kind of a big swing for Masai Ujiri, the Mavericks president recently hired. You remember that Masai Ujiri was the architect of the Toronto Raptors team and won the championship in 2019. So this is an interesting decision. This move basically puts Dusty May in charge of Dallas and their next generation. And again, they're crafting it. They're centering it around Cooper Flagg, the NBA's rookie of the year. He led Dallas 21 points a game. And I guess it puts Michigan kind of in a sudden state of flux. I think they'll hire the assistant to keep, you know, Mike Boynton Jr. as their interim head coach. I think they already did that, actually. And he, you know, he'd been at Oklahoma State, and they want to keep that talented roster in place. But Dusty May now has Michigan in his rearview mirror. They let Jason Kidd go in five seasons. He was exactly 500, 205 and 205. And in that tenure, they let Luka Doncic go, and they let Jalen Brunson go. So they're starting over in Dallas with Dusty May. So here comes what I think is the essence of the point I'm trying to get across, all right? Dusty May jumping from the NCAA to the pros to become the Mavs' new head coach, frankly, follows kind of a long history of a very bumpy tradition of coaches who were in the NBA who graduate, as it were, to college. He's fresh off a 2026 national championship, so this is kind of a massive leap, because of the last 11 college basketball coaches to jump to the NBA, only two posted winning records. All right? There's been some ugly ones recently. John Beilein, coincidentally, also left Michigan. He left Michigan after the 2018 season, in which Michigan got to the NCAA Finals and lost to Villanova. For Cleveland, he flamed out and resigned after just a few months. He very much struggled to connect with veteran players. And again, it just shows you that success at the NCAA level doesn't translate easily when you're managing NBA egos. It's a different locker room. It's a different dynamic. The game is different from the ground up. And I've used this line over and over again from the great Chuck Daly, God rest his soul, a brilliant guy. Daddy Rich coached the Pistons to back-to-back championships in 89 and 90, came within a whisker, winning in 88, or the Pistons would have three-peated. Those were the legendary Bad Boys teams, who once said, told me that coaching in the NBA is like it's managing an adult daycare center. He didn't say that in the pejorative. He wasn't putting anybody down. What he's saying is these are grown men with families, and they're multi-millionaires, And you better be careful how you talk to them and treat them, because your job is to get them to play hard. They know how to play the game. You have to coach, but you got to be careful. So you are managing egos. Rick Pitino, he was a Hall of Fame. Well, he is a Hall of Fame college coach. He struggled in the NBA. He had stints with the Knicks, although he was very respectable with the Knicks. But early on in his career, many years ago, well over 35 years ago, he had a highly disappointing run with the Boston Celtics. And because Rick's a high-intensity, full-court pressing guy, and frankly, that just simply did not translate to the NBA. Who could forget Tim Floyd or P.J. Carlissimo? Both of them had massive success in the college ranks. Again, we keep coming across Michigan. P.J. Carlissimo coached Seton Hall in 1989, all the way to the NCAA final game, only to lose to Michigan in the finals. After their coach, Bill Frieder, had been unceremoniously let go, and Steve Fisher took over. But neither one had very good win-loss records in the NBA, and both of them had very short tenure in the NBA. So just be careful what you wish for. Now, there's some good success stories as well, okay? It's rare, but there have been some coaches who navigated the transition from college to the NBA and proved that college developed offensive and developmental mindsets sometimes can work in the NBA if you got the right personnel and the right coach. Take Larry Brown, a guy we got to know in Detroit. You won the NBA championship with the Pistons in 04, beating the Lakers in 5, came back the following season, took the Pistons to the finals and lost to San Antonio in 7, thanks to Big Shot Bob. But Larry Brown, he won an NCAA title with Kansas, shocked Oklahoma and Tubby Smith in 1988, and then he immediately takes the San Antonio Spurs job. Larry Brown is the only coach in basketball history to win an NCAA championship, which he did in 88, and an NBA championship, which he did in 2004 with the Pistons, as I just shared. But I will tell you, Larry had a bumpy ride in Detroit. And he wasn't there long, and he didn't get along with Joe Dumars. And if you can't get along with Joe Dumars, I think it's a you problem. Brown was a brilliant tactician, but I got to say, man, he was eccentric. He was the purest form of eccentric. Brad Stevens, and we'll bring that name up with Jeff Dawson here in about half an hour, currently in the front office of the Boston Celtics. He made actually a very smooth transition from Butler to the Celtics back in 2013. And there's no question Brad Stevens has and is going to be remembered as one of the most respected tacticians in the league before then gracefully transitioning into the front office as president of basketball operations in Boston, even building a championship roster 3 years ago. Let's not forget Billy Donovan as well. Billy Donovan jumped from Florida, where he won back-to-back NCAA titles, directly to the Oklahoma City Thunder. And before recently resigning in Chicago, Billy had a solid, fairly well-respected tenure as an NBA head coach. But again, I think that he didn't win a championship at the NBA. And the tenure wasn't always smooth. And so here's the thing. Dusty May is joining a Mavericks roster that's young and, you know, elite young talent like Cooper Flagg. And so I think what Musai Ujiri is looking at is Dusty May's ability to build a program and fix broken rosters. He quickly turned around Florida Atlantic into a Final Four team, and he turned Michigan into a national championship. That makes him highly regarded. However, again, I want to reiterate, stepping into an NBA locker room to coach millionaire veterans is an entirely different beast than taking an NCAA roster, young men, who many were just at their high school prom a few months before. It's not such an easy thing. And what if they get off to a slow start? I mean, fans are unforgiving. You know, John Beilein, I just mentioned him. He left Michigan. He opened up. He only won 5 games in his first 20 games, and he had more defeats by just after Christmas that he'd had in his 3 years total in Ann Arbor, Michigan, okay? Because John Beilein just couldn't connect with the roster he was hired to develop, and it was a young roster in Cleveland. There were a lot of skirmishes, public and private, and there were some things said that probably should have been taken back, okay? Again, and by the way, Fred Hoiberg, there's another guy I think the world of, considered wildly affable throughout his playing career. His nickname was Mr. Mayor. Well, you know what? He coached for the Bulls, and he just couldn't quite connect with them. And he wasn't even the first Iowa State coach to flame out in Chicago. Because Tim Floyd, fresh off three NCAA tournament runs in Ames, Iowa, he gets handed a great job in 1998 when the Bulls offered him their head coach. The problem was he was, taking over for a team that is already having success. And when they went 30-13, remember, that was the lockout season. It was the 1998. It was really the 1999 season because I don't think they started till January. The Bulls were 13-37 that year. And this is a team that had just come off a three-peat. And again, I don't want to go through the entire litany and give the entire resumes. Those weren't the only coaches that had success in college and struggled in the NBA. John Calipari, ditto. Reggie Theus, Mike Montgomery, and even a legend like Lon Kruger didn't even make it through three seasons. Leonard Hamilton and Mike Dunlap didn't make it to a second season. Jerry Tarkanian, God rest his soul, didn't even make it to Christmas his first year with the San Antonio Spurs. So the long list of NBA coaches that, started in college or were in college and made the jump, like I said, the last 11 to do it, only two had winning seasons. I'm not casting aspersions on Dusty May. I'm merely stating he has got his work cut out for him. By the way, if you missed any of tonight's show, you'll want to catch the podcast. 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Right after the show, tonight's podcast will be posted. 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Again, just search Fox Sports Radio wherever you get your podcast. You'll find tonight's full show right after we get off the air. I'm going to switch it back to soccer. I'm enamored with this USA men's team and, frankly, with this tournament. Just a few hours from now, the knockout stage will begin. The USA doesn't play until Wednesday at 5. You may have seen the commercial, probably more than once, on TV, where the two guys are sitting at the bar and says, the USA's got no chance, and you hear this voice from the corner, what, you don't believe in miracles? The camera pans, and it's the legendary Mike Ruzioni, who scored the winning goal on the famous Miracle on Ice team. I can't think of a better human being than Mike Ruzioni. I had him on my show in Detroit in 2000, and he was one of the best guests I ever had. And his life, never played in the NHL, probably the only guy on that team, and partly by his own desire. I believe he's in the athletic department of Boston University now. But he's had quite the life, well-deserved, in the 46 years. Mike Ruzioni played for a coach by the name of Hugh Herb Brooks, who was a coaching genius from Minnesota. And again, God rest his soul, he died in a car accident. Well, as Yogi Berra would say, the current coach of the USA men's soccer team, Mauricio Pochettino, as Yogi Berra would say, has different similarities to Herb Brooks. As a matter of fact, they share a striking number of philosophical similarities. I'm going to get to those. And little did I know, Mauricio Pochettino actually quotes Herb Brooks. Now, I'm certainly not predicting this, but it's not a zero. Could the USA win it all? I don't know. No one gave that USA men's hockey team a chance in hell back in 1980. That was actually a bigger mountain to climb. Again, am I predicting this? No, but it's not a zero. But I'm going to share with you some of the philosophical similarities that Mauricio Pochettino had with the legendary Herb Brooks. And you can decide for yourself. I'm Bernie Fratto. We're coming to you live from the Las Vegas Fox Sports Radio studios. Keep it locked. 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
9: By the way, this isn't really a bone. It's just more of a what happened.
10: Yes.
9: I noticed.
10: It just threw my neck out.
11: Live on the air.
9: Did you just hear
11: me say ouch?
9: Did you just get hurt?
10: I don't even know what I did. I put my hat back on. Clearly, I did not have enough water. And now I can feel it, dude. Right there.
9: Andy's going to be in urgent care tonight.
10: I've been talking to you like this for the last half of the show.
9: I'll need you to explain to me exactly how you hurt yourself. You see, my hat was off.
10: I put my hat on with my left hand and not my right.
9: And then I wanted it back on my head.
10: And then I felt the shooting pain and saw stars.
9: How's your turn right now? Can you get to each shoulder?
10: We're okay. No, you know what? 5:30. Everyone check in at 5:30. I know how this goes. It's a stupid lacrosse thing. Because, again, the dude was always on the left side of my head.
9: Yeah.
10: And so there's a thing right here. Uh-huh. What's that right there? Where the neck and shoulder, like, join? Yeah.
9: Yeah, it's the neck shoulder joiner.
10: I may not be here tomorrow. All right, what were you going to ask? I don't even remember. Before I hurt my neck, what were you going to do?
9: I noticed.
10: I've got a pain going.
9: Shooting down your arm right now.
10: What did you notice?
9: You smell burnt toast. Are you okay?
10: Yeah, I smell eggs. I see my grandpa.
9: Is there a light?
10: He's reaching out to me. It's cloudy in my peripheral.
9: You know, I gotta be honest, I've never had a co-host die mid-show. This will
10: well,
9: be
10: let's
9: first.
10: Hope it does, yeah.
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12: The school that looks the most ridiculous in this whole scenario is Texas Tech for trying to shove this guy through. Everybody else is telling them, no, we're not doing this.
13: This isn't a defense of Brendan Sorsby, but no, I actually don't think I like it. It's a really weird precedent to say we're basically suspending somebody that was not a part of our organization. We're suspending you for a year. We're saying you're not allowed to play here for a year. Next year you can come play here, but you weren't a part of our organization. Now here's where it gets tricky. He's also not a part of the NFLPA. Okay, so the people that he needs to go fight his fight for him right now to make him eligible in this draft, he's not a paid member of that. He doesn't pay dues into that organization, right? So he's in a really complex situation here that I don't like the precedent of the NFL being able to make decisions like this on people that are not going to be represented by either side in a proper way.
14: Yeah, it basically his option is shut up and sit down or get lawyer up.
13: Yeah.
14: And if they paid him $5 million, they're going to let him keep the NIL, you know he's got money to lawyer up.
13: And the NFL, they really were dodged. They couldn't really figure out how to get out of this thing. They're saying that they had 3 days heads up, and that didn't give them enough time. It didn't give them enough time to evaluate the investigation, to get all the reports, to figure out what's really going on here. What do you
14: then
13: have?
14: Why
13: to,
14: have a deadline?
13: What do you have to investigate?
14: As long as you got in before the deadline, don't.
13: Hey, if he bet on NFL games, he wasn't in the NFL. You know, like he didn't violate any of your rules.
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0: Hi, we're back at the Bernie Fratto Show. Fox Sports Radio. Coming up top of the hour, our NBA insider, Jeff Dawson will join us from Boston. Man, we got a lot to talk about because Boston and Jaylen Brown and the NBA very much in the news. I'll tell you what else is in the news. We are all loving the hell, I honestly believe, out of the World Cup. And USA plays again Wednesday, 5 p.m. Pacific time, against Bosnia-Herzegovina. Should they prevail, they'll move on and play a round of 16 game on July 10th, and we'll just go from there. One of the things we're sort of fascinated with, at least I believe we are, is their current coach, Mauricio Pochettino. He's a little different, all right? And it turns out that recently we learned that he absolutely loved the Disney film Miracle. This is one of many films made about the 1980 team, the USA men's hockey team who shocked the world, beat the Soviet Union, February 1980. And Pochettino said he basically cried. It was emotional because he really believed he could identify with so many things in the movie, how 20 players could come together and believe in an idea inside the four walls that no one else believed in. And the truth of the matter is, There are similarities between Herb Brooks, who coached that great Miracle on Ice team, and Mauricio Pochettino. They've both got this, why not us? Why not us? Brooks led an amateur team that shocked the world over the four-time defending gold medal of the Soviet Union. And, of course, even when they won that game, they had to come back and beat Finland to win the gold medal game. And Brooks basically said, he goes, if we played the Soviet Union, we might lose 9 times if we played them 10. But not tonight. Not this game. Not tonight. Tonight we skate with them. Tonight we win. Tonight we shut them down because we can. And they did it. They did it. That speech has been replayed over and over and over and over again. And it's not cliched. It's not sappy. And Mauricio Pochettino and Herb Brooks, they share a lot of very similar philosophical similarities, primarily fueled by Pochettino's public infatuation with the 1980 Miracle on Ice team and the various, presentations and movies and documentaries made about that team. Because despite these two guys coming there, I mean, completely different eras, 45 years apart. They come from different sports. The one thing that connects them is they both operate on a core set of what are very non-negotiable team-building principles. And you're probably familiar with the team principles that Herb Brooks had, but here they are. Herb Brooks always said, I'd rather have the right players over the best players. Brooks famously revolutionized USA hockey. He rejected an all-star roster of statistically the best players who he could have handpicked. Instead, Herb Brooks opted for a specific psychological and physical profile to build the team. And it worked. Mauricio Pochettino directly channeled Brooks, stating that if you're going to fight with the world's best, the USA doesn't need the most talented individuals, but the right players who fit a collective energy. So there's a shared belief there. Synergy, tactical fit, and unselfishness. They believe that will always perform a collection of disjointed superstars. There is an old saying, a star might win you one game, a team might win them all. And there's no question the whole is greater than the sum of their parts. It was with USA Hockey. And right now, any way you slice it, the USA men's team is right where they need to be. The second thing the two coaches, Pochettino and Herb Brooks, were joined at the hip on were physically punishing tactics. Developing this high-octane team that even if you don't have the talent, even if you are at a, you know, at a deficit talent-wise, your physical attitude, your physical ability could bridge that gap. What do I mean by that? Herb Brooks recognized that his American players could not outskill the elite teams like the Soviet Union. So he kind of put together this hybrid European-Canadian system based on relentless skating and conditioning and aggressive puck possession. And I will tell you, it was very evident in the third period in that game against the Soviets. The USA team under Herb Brooks in 1980 was the most best conditioned team in the tournament. By the way, Mauricio Pochettino, he's also recognized around the world for his grueling training regimens, and he has sort of this high-pressing vertical attacking style that demands his players take away space, compress space, and hunt for the ball relentlessly. That has borne out their first two games. And then their third game, when they didn't even have their starters on the field, on the pitch, as it were. The belief, again, the shared belief, peak physical conditioning is a prerequisite for tactical execution. You have to completely, no matter how good you are, outwork and suffocate opponents. There's an old saying, you see it in the gym, fatigue makes cowards of us all. Then they developed this culture and their value system. That, both coaches believe, is even more important than strategy. Herb Brooks demanded total sacrifice from his team. He demanded a strict value system from day one. He refused

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2: Shield! How you compete and win a major international tournament, regardless of the sport. The one other similarity that both coaches could draw from is if you can convince your team they are underdogs and people don't respect you, people don't like you, people don't believe in you, you can become a psychological master of the underdog mindset, and that's what Herb Brooks did. He utilized his psychology background to completely strip away his players' fear of superior opponents. He convinced them that great moments are born from great opportunity. Set aside the rest of it. You're an underdog. They don't believe in you, but we do. Mauricio Pochettino, same situation. He has actually used specifically Herb Brooks' speeches as a blueprint for the men's national team, instilling this, quote, why not us mentality to break the psychological barrier when you are coming up against heavyweights on the international stage that, frankly, on paper, are better than you. Once again, the shared belief. Any international tournament success requires, forget the awe of the opponent, forget the hugeness of the moment. Make the squad believe fiercely that you belong here. You belong on the world's biggest stage. So when you look at Herb Brooks, who will go down in history in the annals, one of the greatest coaching jobs of all time, and Mauricio Pochettino, who may well be on that path, we don't know. They pick the right players over the best players. They have the high-octane, physically punishing tactics that are relentless because their teams are the best conditioned. They set a culture and values. They believe that was far more important than strategy. You couldn't get to a strategy until you had culture and values set up. Finally, psychological masters of the underdog mindset. Us against the world, why not us? Forget your fear of superior opponents. Your great moments are born from this opportunity. You belong. Tonight's our night. We will see if it carries over. Coming up, didn't carry over in Boston. We go to Boston with our insider. Keep it locked. 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We are
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7: By the way, this isn't really a bone. It's just more of a what happened.
8: Yes.
7: I noticed.
8: It just threw my neck out. Live on the air.
7: Did you just hear me say,
8: ouch?
7: Did you just get hurt?
8: I don't even know what I did. I put my hat back on. Clearly, I did not have enough water. And now I can feel it, dude. Right there.
7: There was an errant Jared Stidham throw.
8: Okay. Which one?
7: Well, the most
8: the
7: errant.
8: One that hit the fence on the go route?
7: The one that I couldn't help but notice, the gentleman in the yellow shirt to my left.
8: Oh, yeah.
7: Failed to cleanly corral.
8: I tried to grab it one-handed.
7: Uh-huh.
8: Right hand.
7: Yeah.
8: Yeah.
7: Loose ball. Oh!
8: Now, if I was coaching my kids, I'd have said you got to get in front of it.
7: Yeah.
8: But I wasn't coaching, nor did I care, so I gave it the old, I tried to give it the old.
7: You tried to one-hand it.
8: Tried to one-hand the sucker.
7: Yeah, yeah. As Lou Brown would have said in Major League, don't give me this Olay.
8: Oh, I

0: laid Reed. That thing big time.
1: You did.
0: There's no doubt. And then Chris was next to me, and he tried to then hit the rebound.
1: So now I'm worried
0: that
1: sudden movement may have misaligned things, so that then trying to put a hat back on your head a few hours later, you could have been a ticking time bomb. You could have even been, Andy, what Sean Payton would say, predisposed to a neck injury.
0: I am predisposed to all sorts of stupid things in my neck. I don't sleep right sometimes, but now that had nothing to do with it.
1: That was too much of a quick movement.
0: You know what? See, again,
1: too much quick twitch.
0: You don't want to jam your finger with the football.
1: Ah.
0: And I saw it. It was coming in funky. Now, what I should have done was just, you know, okay. I should have gone for the fat part of the belly, but I chose the point.
1: You don't even have a fat part of your
0: and
1: belly
0: I didn't,
1: anymore.
0: Well, but the football does.
1: That's true.
0: The belly of the football.
1: Mm-hmm.
0: But instead, I went for the point, and the point did not work out.
1: So the issue is not your sedentary lifestyle, but was, in fact,
0: not on that play.
1: The
0: now, with the hat, I simply decided I'll go with the left hand, and that caused all the problems.
1: All the problems. He's not a southpaw.
0: I'm not a left-hand hat. Here we go. Try to see. All that's all I had to do, and yet something right there when it happened.
1: You were clean that time. It's good to see.
0: You got any ibuprofen?
1: I do, actually.
0: Really?
1: Oh, it's a... As a 45-year-old dude whose back always hurts, yes, there is ibuprofen in the bag.
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6: The World Cup's group stage ended Saturday night with Austria scoring in the 96th minute to advance thanks to a 3-3 tie against Algeria. Argentina is 3-0 after beating Jordan 3-1. Lionel Messi with a second half goal off the bench. Congo DR got three goals in the second half to advance. It had never won a game in the World Cup but beat Uzbekistan 3-1. Colombia outshot Portugal 24-13 yet played a scoreless draw. Colombia is the group winner. England 2-0 winners against Panama to win its group. Croatia 2-1 over Ghana. To baseball, Boston beat the Yankees 4-1, and Tampa Bay is now tied with the Yanks for first in the AL East after the Rays downed Arizona 4-2. The Mets ended a 7-game losing streak, beating the Phillies 6-2. Colorado got three home runs from Hunter Goodman in an 8-5 win at Minnesota. Victories for the Dodgers and Giants. I'm Steve DeSager.
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10: That's right, you heard the man. The Bernie Fratto Show keeps rolling right along. My name is Bernie Fratto. We're coming live from the Fox Sports Radio studios here in Las Vegas. We'll take you up to 3 a.m. Pacific, 6 a.m. Eastern. Let's welcome in a gentleman from Boston, the belly of the beast. And what a week it has been. Last week at this time, the belief among a lot of sharp people was that Jaylen Brown would be traded to Milwaukee for Giannis. That did not happen. And what has been left is real fallout in Boston. Let's welcome in our insider, Jeff Dawson. Jeff, how you doing, buddy?
9: I'm doing a lot better than Celtic fans, Bernie. How are you?
10: We got a lot to unpack. Let me just start at the top and work downward. Why and how did the trade fall through to the best of your knowledge?
9: Well, I want to start with an old-time song, Ground Control to Major Tom here.
10: David Bowie, yeah.
9: I think exactly what happened, someone misplayed the cards, and this is not like Brad Stevens in this regard. So if he thought he was going to do an even swap with Milwaukee, obviously we saw the return Tyler Hero, and they were more concerned about controlled players and, of course, picks. Obviously, if that was the case and they didn't want Jaylen Brown, it was the Celtics' job and duty of Brad Stevens to find a third team, a Portland, an Atlanta, a Charlotte Hornets before the Melo trade, some other team where we could acquire that type of assets, ship Jaylen to one of those teams, and then get Giannis in return. So someone fumbled here, and very, very unlike Brad Stevens, Bernie.
10: Let me ask you this. It's my understanding, because Stevens did offer Jaylen Brown with two unprotected first-round picks, but he refused to include a couple of young prospects, Hugo Gonzalez, Baylor Sherman, in the same way that Miami gave away the kitchen sink. Can you tell me a little bit about those young prospects? Because I'm not really that big of a Giannis fan. So at the end of the day, maybe Boston has the last laugh. What are your thoughts on what I just said?
9: The word prospects, both of those gentlemen had decent seasons. Hugo especially came on late. Bernie, I mean, we're talking 8, 9, 10 on the bench. Those two names back in the glory days would have lucky to get their jackets off and to break the sweat. I think it actually shows how bad the depth is on that Celtics team. And I think prior to the actual trade to Giannis, Bernie, is the fact of the matter is that I don't think Brad necessarily wanted to lose the trade and leave the cupboard bare, such as Miami. I think if he could go back a week, I think the cat was out. So if Giannis was his play, we need to shake this up. I think he would have then unloaded the kitchen sink and then had to work backwards. How are we going to fill the roster like Miami that way? Because he's stuck now. And you talk about the toothpaste, trying to get it back into the tube. I think that's where he's at right now.
10: There's no question. And they're on record, Jeff, just as you said, after losing in the first round to the Sixers, he just said, we're not good enough, period. They're not good enough. Now I want to get to the part that's becoming ever so juicy. You're left with this fallout. And I don't know what the hell's got into Jaylen Brown and some of his tweets and his comments on analytics and all that goes along with it. But I believe this is a serious distraction. Take us where you want to take us on that. But right now, inside the four walls, it can't be great in Boston Celtic land.
9: It's really not, Bernie. I mean, we could talk for hours about this just on the Jaylen Brown and the mental side, the vocal side. Listen, he's a great talent. Is he a top five guy in the NBA? No. Is he a top 10 guy? Some would say maybe around 9, 10. Most put him into that 10 to 15 range. Would he finish sixth in the MVP voting? He was able last year to do something he always wanted to do. He wanted to prove to the world he could lead a team. He could be the alpha dog, without Jason Tatum. 55-60 wins. They exceeded all expectations. Jason comes back. They lose in the first round. Comes out literally after the game or the next day. My favorite season of all time. Later retracted some of that statement. Now we stand here basically another year, another offseason where Brad tried to trade him. He's been out vocally the last couple of days. Now, going back on his 10-year stint in the NBA, quote, I have more regular season and playoff wins than anyone in the NBA in the last 10 years. He loves Twitch. He loves to hear his voice. He loves to hear himself talk, Bernie. And I'm hoping Brad's got earplugs right now. I'm hoping Brad's not sleeping like us back here east, because it's a major, major distraction, Bernie.
10: What the hell got into Jaylen Brown? I mean, I thought you had to be smart to go to Cal. I mean, you know who's coming out smelling like a rose here is Jason Tatum. Why would Jaylen Brown, this is a guy, I mean, won an NBA championship, yet, and I know you just answered the question, you basically said that. Why would he say this was my favorite season when they get knocked out in the first round?
9: Well, because he proved they're under over, Bernie.
10: No, fair enough. You laid it out succinctly. What is going on in Jaylen Brown's psyche that he needs to, he's that needy where he has to make that kind of proclamation, which was completely unnecessary? If you can answer it. I don't know. I can't answer it.
9: An attaboy?
10: Sure.
9: In other words, you guys doubted me. It's been Jason Tatum's team since he was drafted. And it was the Jays. They were never seen eye to eye in Boston land. In Brad Stevens, in the head coach. It's always been Jason, then Jaylen. Yet when they won the championship, Bernie, it was Jaylen who won the Eastern Conference MVP final, and it was Jaylen that won the Finals MVP. Yet when the dust settled, it's still Jason's team, and I think fact of the matter, why it was time was the fact that we don't need to hear this anymore. We can now say, Jason, you're going to be healthy in November. It's your team. How are we going to shake this up? And I think the bottom line was Giannis was the perfect fit. It would have put fannies in the seats. It would have been must-watch TV. Jason Tatum, Giannis, and then fill in the blanks here. Because, Bernie, they won the championship with Drew Holiday, with Porzingis, and with Al Horford. Well, I can tell you this. Derek White, Pritchard, and whoever's at center, Cater or whoever, are not those three. And that's the problem with the depth pieces, hence the problem he was afraid to give up Hugo Gonzalez or whoever else.
10: All right, fair enough. I mean, I ask you basically an impossible question because it forces us to practice psychology without a license. Let's move further, because now all of a sudden Bobby Marks has these comments about analytics and Jaylen Brown, and Jaylen Brown would only be the seventh best player, blah, blah, blah. Of course, Jaylen Brown doesn't take that line down. He doubles down and, frankly, makes himself look worse. In case the folks listening may have missed this most recent diatribe, share with the folks what Jaylen Brown's talking about now and his feeling on analytics and the comments made about him.
9: Do you have an extra hour on the show today? We
10: got another good 10, 12 minutes, my friend, every bit of that. So you've done this before. I mean, he's saying, nobody won more regular season combined games than I did since entering the league 10 years ago. Analytics are ruining the game. Analytics just discredit people. They control narratives, roll off the ball. None of these guys better than me. I don't want to steal your thunder, but what the hell's going on? And by the way, one of the reasons Bobby Marks said that is he does not think that the market for Jaylen Brown is as robust as it might seem. Your thoughts on all those things?
9: Well, you just nailed everything about what Jaylen's trying to say, and unfortunately, he's saying it out loud, hoping someone's gonna basically reiterate what he's saying. Freddie, the funny thing in this last 2 to 3 weeks, and now he's coming out and being more vocal, we haven't heard one peep, not one emoji, not 3, 4, 5 words from Jason Tatum. Not one. You're just going to jump on Twitter, give him a peace sign, or, hey, let's run it back. Something. And not one tweet has come out from Jason Tatum. Not one. So Jalen's just going to keep going and going and going. So let's go to what we have here. We have a 29-year-old that's under contract for 3 more years that's going to make a boatload of money in the, what, high 50s, low 60s. Oh, and by the way, is up for a 2-year contract extension for another 142. He is now, Brad is now finding out there's not a lot of takers for that. And now it made it even more vocal. By the way, we want four first-round picks because he's seeing what Giannis got. He's seeing what LaMelo Ball got. Bernie, how many teams are looking at themselves and saying, we're going to take a 29-year-old, we're going to pay him a top dollar for 3 years, and oh, by the way, we got to give him another 2-year extension for 142. I, in my right hand right now, have 5 fingers. I can't pick 1, 2, or 3 teams that would step to the plate and say, we're one Jaylen Brown away from winning a championship.
10: I agree with all that. So that leads to a tertiary problem. For lack of a better description, Boston is stuck with Jaylen Brown. Can you see him being moved before the trade deadline?
9: Well, it's funny you bring it up this way because we got free agency on Tuesday.
10: Right.
9: Okay, so right. We've gone from the offseason. We've gone from the draft. Now we have free agency on Tuesday. Now it's coming to the point where you might have to take less to get rid of Jaylen Brown. The name that Brad wants is Trey Murphy. That's the name. Now, are you going to give up a Jaylen Brown for Trey Murphy, lose a trade? I don't know how you're going to do this at this point, but I cannot foresee the two Jays trying to run this back with the vocal malcontent of Jaylen Brown coming in here and basically rolling up his sleeves and not saying a word and playing nice. I just can't see it, Bernie.
10: Let me ask you a question. Is this true that you talked about maybe taking less? As we sit here today on Sunday, June 28th, it's my understanding that Brad Stevens is demanding at least 4 first-round picks for Jaylen Brown, along with a package of players. Is that true?
9: That's what came out on Friday, Saturday. It's on the Internet, and the Internet's always true, right, Bernie, LOL? Maybe you throw enough against the wall, something sticks. You talked about it last week, late in our conversation. We're getting to the names of Kevin Durant, Kawhi Leonard. Are we going to take a step back and bring in one of these veterans just to get Jaylen out of town? Just so that Tatum now can take over? Because this roster is not fit. If you lose Jaylen Brown and you bring in a Kawhi Leonard, a Kevin Durant, someone of that ilk, I think you're taking a major step back here. Now, maybe you can get a Trey Murphy. You talked about Isaiah Stewart last week. He's gone. There's not a lot of spots here. I said one team, and I know they won't do it, but is a team like the Spurs, Bernie, a Jaylen Brown away? Is that the seasoned veteran? Now, of course, they say, we'll give you Fox back. Well, we don't want Fox. Maybe a Stephon Castle. They won't give a Hunter back. But maybe that's the route that he wants. You know, Brad has to look. I mean, I don't know what's out there. Who is going to give up 3 first-round picks? Never mind take on that contract. And, oh, by the way, give Jaylen the 2-year extension, too.
10: Well, here's what's really interesting. He may want to go to a contender, Jaylen Brown being the key, but the teams that are the most interested, I'm hearing that the Portland Trailblazers are the most interested team. They do have enough young talent and draft capital to actually get Brad Stevens interested. But could you imagine Jaylen Brown? What's his attitude going to be like if he ends up in Portland?
9: Well, as long as he's the alpha, I don't think he'll have a problem. He's made it clear he wants to go back home to Atlanta.
10: Yes.
9: I don't know what kind of package Atlanta would have to offer. Cleveland, we talked about last week. Evan Mobley, but supposedly he's not available there. You go now to Portland, and they were talking about a Scoot Henderson, a Donovan Clingan. Well, I heard last night that Clingan is not available. Are you now just going to take Scoot, some of their younger talent, less talented than Jaylen, and then see what you can get for picks? Because now we've been in championship mode, Bernie, now for a while. We've been the favorites, the co-favorites in the East for the last half, 5-6 years. Now all of a sudden Brad's talking about pick swaps and making sure we're getting all these picks back. It's back to the Danny Ainge days. And this has not been somewhere we have been since we've had Tatum and Brown. But this is how bad it's gotten now. Our cupboard is bare. It's Tatum, in my eyes, in a cloud of dust. Last Sunday we talked about Derek White was going to be on the move as well. I don't know what this roster is going to look like, but I'm going to go down swinging. Maybe when we talk in September and we're talking the Patriots, we will come circling back here and say, geez, look at that package that they got for Brown. Holy cow. Now the Celtics are the third or fourth favorites back in the East behind the Knicks, Detroit, and even the Cleveland Cavaliers.
10: Jeff, as we wrap it up, several prominent NBA insiders were asked, true or false, did the Celtics bungle this deal? They all answered true. The Celtics bungled the deal, as you sort of just alluded to. Do you agree to that?
9: 1,000%. I think someone misplayed their hand. If we could go back a week and Brad had Biff Salmanek, and he saw exactly what the package they were looking for, Brad would have been adamant to find that third team, probably a Portland, someone of Atlanta, where they could have gotten the youth, they could have gotten the picks, and they could have then added a Portland. Portland, for instance, gets Jaylen Brown. The Celtics get Giannis, and then Milwaukee gets that plethora of young players under their control and the draft picks. And we'd be talking today about Giannis and Brown instead of Tatum and a cloud of dust, and Brad hasn't slept in a week.
10: Last question on this subject. Has Jaylen Brown played his last game in a Celtics uniform?
9: I can't see how not. The only way he hasn't is if Brad brings him into the office and the new management buckles, bows down, and gives him the extension, because I think that will now be the sticking point for Jaylen Brown. Hey, this is another offseason. I've been dangled in trades. I've had enough. If you really want me back and you really want to run this back, then give me the extension. Otherwise, we're not going to run this back.
10: Jeff, great stuff as always, man. Appreciate your vast knowledge and particularly the internal workings there in Boston. Probably got to get you on before too long, and we didn't even get a chance to get to Rafael Devers. He's at it again in San Francisco, and you obviously saw that act locally in Boston. But let me let you run, get some rest. Appreciate your efforts tonight, as always, and enjoy the rest of your weekend, Jeff.
9: Thank you, Bernie. Yes, and we're going to shock the world. This Boston Red Sox team is going for a 4-game sweep today against the Arch.
10: Yankees. I hate those uniforms, though. I got to admit. I mean, those goofy new uniforms. Yeah, you can keep them. I'm sorry. Maybe you like them. I'm sorry if you like them, but they just don't. I can't see Rico Petrocelli putting that damn thing on. That's all I'm trying to tell you right now. Jeff, great stuff, buddy. Thank you.
9: Thank you, Bernie. Have a great week.
10: That is Jeff Dawson, ECI, Boston, if you can't tell by the great accent. Yeah, that's where he is from. Coming up, we get to soccer. Christopher Fetz, World of Soccer. By the way, later on today, we got our first game in the knockout stage. I'm Bernie Fratto, coming to you live from Las Vegas, Fox Sports Radio Studios. Keep it locked. 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
1: By the way, this isn't really a bone. It's just more of a what happened.
0: Yes.
1: I noticed.
0: I just threw my neck out. Live on the air.
1: Did you just hear me say
0: ouch?
1: Did you just get hurt?
0: I don't even know what I did. I put my hat back on. Clearly, I did not have enough water. And I can feel it, dude. Right there.
1: Andy's going to be in urgent care tonight.
0: I've been talking to you like this for the last half of the show.
1: I'll need you to explain to me exactly how you hurt yourself. You see, my hat was off.
0: I put my hat on with my left hand and not my right.
1: And then I wanted it back on my head.
0: And then I felt the shooting pain and saw stars.
1: How's your turn right now? Can you get to each shoulder?
0: We're okay. No, you know what? 5:30. Everyone check in at 5:30. I know how this goes. It's a stupid lacrosse thing. Because, again, the dude was always on the left side of my head.
1: Yeah.
0: And so there's a thing right here. Uh-huh. What's that right there? where the neck and shoulder like join. Yeah.
1: Yeah, it's the neck shoulder joiner.
0: I may not be here tomorrow. All right, what were you going to ask? I don't even remember. Before I hurt my neck, what were you going to?
1: I noticed.
0: I've got a pain going.
1: Shooting down your arm right now.
0: What did you notice?
1: You smell burnt toast. Are you okay?
0: Yeah, I smell eggs. I see my grandpa.
1: Is there a light?
0: He's reaching out to me. It's cloudy in my peripheral.
1: You know, I gotta be honest, I've never had a co-host die mid-show. This will be first.
0: Well, let's hope it, yeah.
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10: All right, we are back on the Bernie Fratto Show, and in 9 hours and 31 minutes, the FIFA 2026 World Cup Round of 32 officially kicks off right there in Los Angeles at SoFi Stadium. It's funny how they call it Los Angeles Stadium, and Seattle, instead of Lumen Field, it's Seattle Stadium, and it kind of cracks me up. But they're playing it in L.A. at noon Pacific time. It'll be Canada against South Africa. I think it'll be a methodical, grinded-out type of game. I do expect Canada to win that game and advance to the round of 16. But here we are, 9.5 hours away. Now's when it really starts for real. The dynamic will change. The intensity will change. You'll see. And I'm already very much looking forward to Wednesday night's game, 5 p.m. Pacific, where USA will take on Bosnia-Herzegovina in the round of 32 game. Do I expect the USA to prevail? I do. But you still got to do it. So to find out and learn more about what's going on in World Cup soccer, it's time once again for Chris Perfett's World of Soccer.
3: The greatest goals. The thrilling finishes. The international drama.
32: El Chicharito, Chicharito, Chicharito. Ahí, ahí la tiene Dorado.
3: It's all here in this report from the world of soccer.
1: So we got a few things to hit on in the world of soccer. First off, I'm not doing this in my usual location because my computer is bricked. I apologize for that. I really want to ask two questions. And the first is going into the knockout round. Why is everyone really that concerned about what happened in Game 3 for the United States? Now, I understand we're kind of in this mode around America sometimes where every game has to matter. Because of the peculiarities of this year's World Cup,
5: The third game against Turkey A did not matter at all, period. End of discussion. Pochettino went out there and changed 9 of the starting 11 that he had played against Australia. So, like, the entire bench basically got play. It was a tune-up for Christian Pulisic to get out there, get his legs underneath him. And, really, they had a 2-2 game right up until literally the final seconds of the game. I find this weird that we have suddenly focused on this game to go after Pochettino. By the way, a lot of people saying, like, oh, well, you know, that's not how you talk to the media in the United States. We're not here to roof you. No, coaches and managers across Europe do this with the media, too. It just over there, usually the media understands that they are just not well-liked and don't get uppity when they are told off by a coach. That's just how things are done in Europe more than anything. Now, I just do not care about the result of the Turkey game. A lot of guys got rest in that game. I understand it was full of celebrities in Los Angeles who finally decided to jump on the bandwagon at this time, as you know, Will Ferrell has urged you to during Lay's potato chips commercials, but it was a tune-up game. They were locked into Bosnia no matter what was going on. So I find it very weird the sudden obsession with saying, oh, well, that just proves the U.S. isn't very good. No, it doesn't. It doesn't prove a damn thing. It was a lot of guys off the bench like Berhalter and Reyna and a lot of other guys who were substitutes playing out there. And they performed, in my mind, fairly admirably, especially on the Turkey A side, that at least wanted to take some dignity away from this World Cup that they have just completely flat-out bombed out of and are going home to a massive amount of home criticism. That was a match that Turkey A really had to win to at least say that they've at least salvaged some pride. I would not take too much away from it, especially as we prepare for the Bosnian knockout round and some pretty big dogs after that. Which leads into the next part of the world of soccer I want to touch on. Who is actually good in the knockout round? As I sit here recording this, I am watching England struggling with Panama in the first half of their final group stage game. We know that Mexico is through. We know that Switzerland is through. United States, Germany. Germany is a very interesting one to try to figure out. I've seen some people both impressed by Germany. I can't say that I am one of them. They lost to Ecuador. They needed late goals to beat the Ivory Coast. And most of their goals come on beating up Curaçao, who is going home very, very, very diminished. The Netherlands still, to me, is one of the best teams to beat in this. The U.S. will, at some point, I think, if they continue to go on the knockout round, will face Belgium. Belgium is not a team that should really scare me too much. I understand they've had some lackluster showing in their group and really needed to beat up New Zealand to get to where they are now. And to be quite honest, Belgium is a team that is just really getting old out there. Romelu Lukaku is fantastic, but this is also unequivocally his last World Cup. By my estimation, when talking about how good the United States is, I think there are only a few countries that I would say, if you roll out the ball tomorrow, the U.S. stands no chance against. That would be Argentina. That would be France, and that would be Spain. And I don't even know if I even put England in that group. The Netherlands is absolutely in that group, but it kind of starts to fall off from there. As I said, Germany hasn't been that impressive. Brazil is fairly impressive, but they also needed slow going to get through. And the two teams they beat to get to where they are, Scotland and Haiti, doesn't really give me too much to write home about on a schedule breakdown. Now, they are playing Japan, and actually, I kind of like Japan to beat them in that game. I know Japan's been dealing with a lot of injuries, and it's why I'm not terribly scared of them if they play the United States, but Japan's kind of needed to, like, salvage some pride here, especially their group stage hasn't exactly gone well. The final question I really have is this expanded knockout round good? Because I've talked to a lot of people who are very confused about what's going on with the third-place teams that are going into the knockout round. I think expanded knockout round is fantastic. That said, I think it's been the double whammy of going to this expanded knockout format while also changing the first tiebreaker from goal differentials to head-to-head. It's introduced a lot of weird math. I've tried to talk to a lot of people about that weird math. The FIFA has apparently charted all this out. But if you're watching at home and you're confused about the third place, where the third place teams go and who's getting into the knockout round, don't worry, you're not alone. You are absolutely not alone. I think that's something FIFA will have to work on into the future. But for now, we are excited to watch on Sunday the first of those knockout games here in Los Angeles. Canada taking on the surprising South African side that is coming out of their group. I can hardly believe it. It's going to be a fantastic knockout round. And yes, I do think Team USA can win not one, but at least two knockout round games, maybe more. But either way, we'll talk about those next time on the World of Soccer.
10: So if the USA wins two knockout round games, that would put them into the quarterfinals where they made 2002. The only time the USA has ever advanced that far, I hope they advance past that. You never look past anybody, but if USA gets past Bosnia-Herzegovina, and they do play Belgium, I would remind Chris, being here in Vegas, I know that Belgium would be a slight favorite in that game, and it'd be a hell of a matchup to watch. Remember, these two just played in March in a friendly, Belgium winning 5-2. The USA was missing a couple of players on defense, but Belgium's no slouch. They're ranked 10th in the world. The USA is 17th. Belgium won their Group G, and they have some world-class attackers in the midfield and counterattacks, and it would be a great tactical chess match between Pochettino and the Belgian squad. The one thing, the U.S. does have home turf advantage, and that would provide massive crowd energy. But look, the USA roster is young and on the rise, although I think they're damn good. But Belgium, and as Chris pointed, is getting a little older and look vulnerable against defensive teams earlier in the group stage. But again, when you get to that stage of the knockout round, throw everything out the window. Throw everything out the window. Because the dynamic changes dramatically. Coming up, we wrap up the show and I give you my weekly update on Major League Baseball and the labor verbal battle that continues to ensue between the players' union and the owners. Man, it took another turn just a few days ago. The offer put forth by the Major League Baseball owners themselves has been absolutely bashed by the players, and it's almost like they're inviting the fight now. It's getting worse. It honestly is getting worse. If there's not a lockout, it'd be a miracle. But let me tell you what the latest owner offer was coming up. I'm Bernie Fratto. We're coming to you live from Las Vegas Fox Sports Radio Studios. Keep it locked. 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
26: The school that looks most ridiculous in this whole scenario is Texas Tech for trying to shove this guy through. Everybody else is telling them, no, we're not doing this.
27: This isn't a defense of Brendan Sorsby, but no, I actually don't think I like it. It's a really weird precedent to say we're basically suspending somebody that was not a part of our organization. we're suspending you for a year. We're saying you're not allowed to play here for a year. Next year you can come play here, but you weren't a part of our organization. Now here's where it gets tricky. He's also not a part of the NFLPA. Okay, so the people that he needs to go fight his fight for him right now to make him eligible in this draft, he's not a paid member of that. He doesn't pay dues into that organization, right? So he's in a really complex situation here that I don't like the precedent of the NFL being able to make decisions like this on people that are not going to be represented by either side in a proper way.
2: Yeah, it, basically his option is shut up and sit down or get lawyer up.
27: Yeah.
2: And if they paid him $5 million, they're going to let him keep the NIL. You know he's got money to lawyer up.
27: And the NFL, they really were dodged. They couldn't really figure out how to get out of this thing. They're saying that they had 3 days heads up, and that didn't give them enough time. It didn't give them enough time to evaluate the investigation, to get all the reports, to figure out what's really going on here. What do you
2: then
27: have?
2: Why have a deadline?
27: What do you have to investigate?
2: As long as you got in before the deadline, don't.
27: Hey, if he bet on NFL games, he wasn't in the NFL. You know, like he didn't violate any of your rules.
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1: By the way. This isn't really a bone. It's just more of a what happened.
0: Yes.
1: I noticed.
0: I just threw my neck out.
7: Live on the air.
1: Did you just
7: hear me say ouch?
1: Did you just get hurt?
0: I don't even know what I did. I put my hat back on. Clearly I did not have enough water. And now I can feel it, dude. Right there.
1: Andy's going to be in urgent care tonight.
0: I've been talking to you like this. It's going to be like the last half of the show.
1: I'll need you to explain to me exactly how you hurt yourself. You see, my hat was off.
0: I put my hat on with my left hand and not my right.
1: And then I wanted it back on my head.
0: And then I felt the shooting pain and saw stars.
1: How's your turn right now? Can you get to each shoulder?
0: We're okay. No, you know what? 5:30. Everyone check in at 5:30. I know how this goes. It's a stupid lacrosse thing. Because again, the dude was always on the left side of my head.
1: Yeah.
0: And so there's a thing right here. Uh-huh. What's that right there? Where the neck and shoulder like join? Yeah.
1: Yeah, it's the neck shoulder joiner.
0: I may not be here tomorrow. All right, what were you gonna ask? I don't even remember. Before I hurt my neck, what were you going to do?
1: I noticed.
0: I've got a pain going.
1: Shooting down your arm right now.
0: What did you notice?
1: You smell burnt toast. Are you okay?
0: Yeah, I smell eggs. I see my grandpa.
1: Is there a light?
0: He's reaching out to me. It's cloudy in my peripheral.
1: You know, I gotta be honest, I've never had a co-host die mid-show. This would
0: well,
1: be first.
0: Well, let's hope it's yeah.
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up on the Bernie Fratto Show. We come to you live on these airways, Fox Sports Radio. It's 11 p.m. Pacific time on Saturday night. I'll thank my producers, Patrick Suica, and for Brandon, Mark Ramsey. You got to have producers to do a radio show. And I appreciate all the efforts. We are going to do this pretty much every week because it gets sillier and sillier. The baseball season is cruising along. We are almost at the All-Star break. And this ominous cloud is hovering over the game. And it's starting to become more and more mainstream. You see the interviews with Jeff Passan, et cetera, et cetera. The collective bargaining agreement expires December 1st. They are not only nowhere near a new collective bargaining agreement, these grenades that both sides keep lobbing at each other is widening the chasm, in my opinion. So what I expect to happen is December 1st rolls around. There's no deal. The owners lock out the players. Big deal. Okay, there are no games. But free agency grinds to a halt, trades grind to all that stuff. Then the next thing you'll have to watch is when spring training starts. If there's no deal by then, which if you got a gun to my head now, I don't think there will be, then spring training doesn't start. And as you get into February, mid-February, late February, and then you get into March, and are spring training games starting if there's no deal? No, they will not. That backs everything up. Then finally you get to a point of demarcation, like everybody did back in 2022, in they got a deal just in the nick of time so they could wrap up an abbreviated spring training. And although the season started a little late, they were able to maintain the integrity of a 162-game schedule. That was contentious then. This is worse. Here's the most recent Major League Baseball players' response. Well, let me back up. Here's the most recent owner's proposal in the CBA, okay? And actually, I'm going to start with the response because the MLBPA, the Players Association, was very critical of the owner's latest CBA proposal because the union believes it really starts to gut the free market system. It would severely restrict, you know, player mobility, and it would reduce player compensation by billions of dollars. And those numbers are actually true. So the lead labor negotiator for the union, Bruce Meyer, they slam the league. It says, this can't be serious. This is totally unserious. It's nothing more than a public relations stunt designed for the owners to, you know, high-five each other. These are the reasons the Major League Baseball Players Union is refusing to take this seriously. Number one, again, here we go. The owners are giving an ultimatum of a hard salary cap. This continues to be a non-starter. It cost us the World Series in 1994. And the players aren't going to blink. You got some new owners in there that think they might. We'll see. I don't think so. And I start to become very concerned, even though I don't want to look too far down the road. Great problems don't exist yet. What might happen if the season doesn't start on time in 2027? But let's deal with the here and now. The league's proposal establishes a hard salary cap of $245 million per team and a floor of $171 million. Now, the Players Association, as you know, has fiercely fought against the salary cap for the last 35 years. They believe it's an anti-competitive mechanism and it limits overall earning potential. And I got to tell you, when in 1994, when the World Series got canceled, baseball was a $1 billion industry. Now it's a $12 billion industry. The owners thought they threw a bone when they said, this, you know, you could raise the league minimum salary to $1 million with players for 2 years of service, and you could reduce free agency. You could allow it a year earlier as long as you have 5 years of service by the age 30, but only if the union accepts the cap system. And that's where this thing's going to fall apart every day, twice on Sunday. Okay? The union rejects this framing, stating that any gains for one player would artificially come at the expense of another player. This is the part that's really radical. You are aware we have players with 10-year contracts, like Bryce Harper and Shohei Ohtani, etc. You got players with 15-year contracts. Juan Soto is on a 15-year contract, $750 million a year. $750 million, excuse me.
in an unprecedented proposal. This is a radical, I think, overture by the owners. They want to reduce the cap in terms of length of contract to 5 years. Major League Baseball owners proposed a maximum length of 5 years for free agent contracts if a player switches teams. Oh, but 6 years if they re-sign with their current club. Go ahead and Google it for yourself. Look how many players have 10-year deals, how many players have

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2: They want to bar high school players and junior college players under the age of 20 from entering the draft, but only the domestic draft. That forces them into the college pipeline instead. College coaches might like that, but not every kid wants to go to college. And what that does by doing that is really slash the bonus pool. That's what this is really about. They're going to shrink the domestic draft from 20 rounds down to 12 and slash amateur bonus spending by over $200 million, which would cut $400 million down to a hard slot of $200 million. I don't know. I guess you can look at these and say, well, look, even first-round players, about 65-70% of them make the major leagues for at least one day. That means out of 30 players in the first round, 9 or 10 will never see the major leagues, even though many of them sign multi-million-dollar bonuses. So that's cost of doing business. But then you'd create an international draft, which union claims strips young talent of their choice and flexibility. So they want to, you know, restructure the draft and slash it completely. That's a non-starter. They want to limit free agent contracts, the length of them for 5 years, and even a certain dollar amount, and then the ultimatum of a hard salary cap. This gets dumber and crazier and more contentious by the day. I don't know what's going to happen between now and next week, but something will happen. This future always has a way of arriving ahead of schedule. All right? This is going to be a terrific baseball season, I believe, but with the cloud hanging over it, I think people are very concerned already, as well they should be, for next season. It's going to do it for the Bernie Fratto Show. See you next week. Keep it locked. Up next, the great Andy Furman, Fox Sports Radio. We are Fox
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9: By the way, this isn't really a bone, it's just more of a what happened.
10: Yes.
9: I noticed.
10: I just threw my neck out.
11: Live on the air.
9: Did you just hear me say ouch? Did you just get hurt?
10: I don't even know what I did. I put my hat back on. Clearly, I did not have enough water. And now I can feel it, dude. Right there.
9: There was an errant Jarrett Stidham throw.
10: Okay. Which one?
9: Well, the most
10: errant.
9: The
10: one that hit the fence on the go route?
9: The one that I couldn't help but notice the gentleman in the yellow shirt to my left.
10: Oh, yeah.
9: Failed to cleanly corral.
10: I tried to grab it one-handed.
9: Uh-huh.
10: Right hand.
9: Yeah.
10: Yeah.
9: Loose ball. Oh!
10: Now, if I was coaching my kids, I'd have said you got to get in front of it.
9: Yeah.
10: But I wasn't coaching, nor did I care. So I gave it the old, I tried to give it the old.
9: You tried to one-hand it.
10: Tried to one-hand the sucker.
9: Yeah, yeah. As Lou Brown would have said in Major League, don't give me this Olay.
10: Oh, I Olayed that thing big time.
9: You did?
10: There's no doubt. And then Chris was next to me, and he tried to then hit the rebound.
9: So now I'm worried
10: that
9: sudden movement may have misaligned things, so that then trying to put a hat back on your head a few hours later, You could have been a ticking time bomb. You could have even been, Andy, what Sean Payton would say, predisposed to a neck injury.
10: No, I am predisposed to all sorts of stupid things in my neck. I don't sleep right sometimes, but now that had nothing to do with it.
9: That was too much of a quick movement. You know what?

0: See, again,
1: too much quick twitch.
0: You don't want to jam your finger with the football.
1: Ah.
0: And I saw it. It was coming in funky. Now, what I should have done was just, you know, okay. I should have gone for the fat part of the belly, but I chose the point.
1: You don't even have a fat part of your
0: and
1: belly
0: I didn't,
1: anymore.
0: Well, but the football does.
1: That's true.
0: The belly of the football.
1: Mm-hmm.
0: But instead, I went for the point, and the point did not work out.
1: So the issue is not your sedentary lifestyle, but was, in fact,
0: not on that play. Now, with the hat, I simply decided I'll go with the left hand, and that caused all the problems.
1: All the problems. He's not a southpaw.
0: I'm not a left-hand hat. Here we go. Try to see. All that's all I had to do, and yet something right there when it happened.
1: You were clean that time. It's good to see.
0: You got any ibuprofen?
1: I do, actually.
0: Really?
1: Oh, it's a... As a 45-year-old dude whose back always hurts, yes, there is ibuprofen in the bag.
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2: What you need to know.
6: Argentina is 3-0 at the World Cup after beating Jordan 3-1. Lionel Messi scored in the 80th minute as a sub. Austria was facing elimination but got a goal in the 96th minute to advance, tying Algeria 3-3. Congo DR with three goals in the second half advances with a 3-1 win over Uzbekistan. Colombia is a group winner after its 0-0 tie against Portugal. England won its group, beating Panama 2-0. Croatia a 2-1 winner against Ghana. The group stage ended Saturday. The new round of 32 starts Sunday with a game in L.A., Canada versus South Africa. WNBA wins for Indiana, Seattle, and Phoenix. Victor Hovland leads by one stroke in Connecticut over Scottie Scheffler. The Dodgers were 15-3 winners at San Diego. The Giants shut out the Braves 5-0 on a one-hitter. Colorado 8-5 over Minnesota. I'm Steve DeSager.
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8: Oh, this is the biggest story in sports. 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He's Bucky Brooks. I'm Andy Furman. 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The main man, my partner, Mr. Bucky Brooks. How are you, Bucky?
9: I'm good. What's going on, Andy? How you doing?
8: You sound great. You look even better. You really do. You know, I would ask you this. I was thinking about this for a while. You know, you're an athlete. You're a class athlete. You played college football, played in the NFL. You know, I'd like to know, if I may pry a little bit in your life, I'd like to know, like, your training techniques. What do you do on a daily basis to stay in shape? Because I assume you are in shape right now. Maybe you're even at playing weight right now that you played in the NFL.
9: what I do currently? Currently is a mix of yoga, a lot of walking, and golf. That would be consist of my daily workout routines, if you're being honest.
8: Well, I'm just checking because, you know, I'm one of those guys that want to keep fit all the time, you know. But, you know, I try to get it from the best, from the master. You're the guy. Are you, like, anywhere around your playing weight when you play in the NFL? Have you put on a couple of pounds or basically?
9: I'm within 5 to 7 pounds of my playing weight, my last playing weight in Oakland.
8: That's great. I love to hear that. I really do. You know, as for myself, you know, I was a great stickball player in New York City, but I used to run. Believe it or not, I was a runner. I used to love to sweat. I used to run, and I ended up losing both hips. I had to get 2 hip replacements, and I went to the doctor. After the second one, I said, Doc, can I still run? You know what he says to me? Yeah, you could still do that, but you'll be coming back to see me again. So I stopped doing that. I swam a little bit, but I do that recumbent bike, you know? I do the bike while I watch TV every single day. That helps. It really does. You work up a sweat, it's a pretty good deal. So just wanted to check. I wanted to check it with the best, and you're the best. All right. But I did say this is the biggest story in sports, and I will tell you right now, not the NBA draft. Not even the NFL, but it's a sport that really we don't talk about much. It's soccer, the World Cup. Don't you agree that right now that probably is the biggest story in sports today?
9: Yeah, 100%.
8: Okay, now, if it was the World Cup in basketball, in baseball, I would have to say it might be even bigger. Do you agree? I know soccer's the world game, except everywhere in the U.S. of A. But I think had a World Cup in baseball or basketball, not football, because all these countries don't play football. But I think it would be bigger than the World Cup in soccer.
9: I don't know. When I look at the World Baseball Classic, I don't know if it resonates. It doesn't resonate like the World Cup in FIFA. So I don't know if I completely agree with you that it would be bigger than the soccer version. It's big, but it certainly isn't bigger than soccer. Soccer is the world's game.
8: So could we say now, maybe, that perhaps soccer is creeping up in popularity over Major League Baseball? Can that be a possibility? And then with this World Cup, will that kind of give a little goose to the MLS and the excitement and the interest in soccer right now in the U.S. of A.?
9: I think international soccer definitely is ahead of baseball. I don't know if it'll resonate in this country. Like, MLS and the World Cup are vastly different because of the national pride that people take and the heritage that people kind of lean into when it comes to supporting your country is different than MLS. MLS is more about your town, your team. But when you talk about Argentinian, anyone who is of Argentinian descent, they're going to rock with them. Nigerian, all these other countries, Spain, like, your heritage makes you pull and root for those teams. So it's always going to be grander than what we can talk about in the MLS. I don't think it'll replace that.
8: You know, I love the sport of soccer in the sense that it's a dirt field with rocks and stones, perhaps. You get a ball, and you kick the ball around, and that's it. As opposed to our country, where parents are taking their kids to these games all over the country, these elite teams and elite games. It doesn't work that way in these third world countries. They got great athletes there, too. Just go out to a field, any field right now, that's maybe full of holes or whatever it may be, garbage dumps, and just get a ball and start kicking it, and that's how they play soccer, right? But in our country, it's like sophisticated. Parents got to take them to elite games and travel all weekend long and pay big money for equipment. No equipment except the ball really is needed in the sport of soccer.
9: Yeah, I mean, it doesn't have to be as fancy as sometimes we might make it in our country. There is, I would say, a lot of participation and a lot of interest. I think FIFA certainly captivates the interest beyond a normal level. But yeah, like, this country should be able to find enough people to compete at the highest level. Some would say club soccer takes away that. Some would say other sports and interest in other things take away. Whereas in these other countries, soccer is first and foremost. They don't have to compete with the other sports like in the U.S.
8: All right, let's talk a little bit about the U.S. national team. They played on Thursday. They lost kind of what would you call maybe a buzzer beater to Turkey, 3-2 in like the final minute over there in that game. It was a sad loss, but when you think about it, they lost in the 98th minute, but they didn't really have to win that game because going into the game right now, when they play Turkey on Thursday, a win, they would play Bosnia and Herzegovina on July 1st. A draw, same thing. If they lose, the same thing because they had the divisional thing clinched. There's no big deal over there. So what they did, they started the team with nine backups, all right? Which is great. I mean, it was a great move by the coach because Adams, Richard, and Robinson all had yellow cards, so they sat, okay? So the question is, these guys sit. Now, I ask you this as an athlete, and you are, does this maybe disrupt the winning rhythm that this team had going in the first two games that they won? You know, don't mess with what works. Maybe it wasn't such a great move that he rested these guys because they had some momentum. However, those guys also had yellow cards, and you don't want to pick up another yellow card in that game.
9: Look, we won't really know if it was the right move or not until we see them play the next game. Like right now, it's all speculative. You don't like losing. You don't like giving away games per se. I can't say they gave it away. Turkey earned a win. But in changing your lineup, you certainly enhance or increase your chances of losing the game. We'll see. It's kind of like that delicate balance in the preseason. NFLs have to make it a choice. Do they want to play the starters? Do they want to rest the starters? Do they want to get to the starting line with their full team intact? Or is it more important for them to build chemistry and camaraderie, continuity, and some momentum going into it? We don't know. Ultimately, the way that they perform in the knockout stage will determine whether we look back at the coaching move as being ingenious or being stupid.
8: Right. And the United States men's national team, they've always talked about their depth and they've talked about their versatility. Now let's take a look and see if it's really happening because they played the backups and they get to the knockout round with everybody available right now and a clean slate. So we'll see what happens on Thursday when they go against Bosnia as well. So we'll see. And I'm sort of shocked. I'm sort of shocked with the success right now with the U.S. team. I'd like to see them go. I don't know how deep they can go, but I'd love to see them do some damage. I really do.
9: Oh, well, I mean, I think we all would love to see them succeed. That's part of the thing that we love about the sport and these international games. It kind of brings the country together in terms of rallying behind one squad. Even though I must say, like having been in bars and watching soccer games, like there are a lot of U.S. natives who are rooting for other countries. I told you, the heritage part is everything. And so that makes it really compelling. I think that makes it exciting. You see the passion that some people have for the game of soccer. And I also think the love of soccer has increased because so many people are watching Premier League and international soccer and other things. I would say that it definitely has increased and gained popularity stateside, and it's going to continue to grow.
8: You know, I watch these games, and then they have the cameras panning on the stands. Number one, I'm shocked that the stands are packed every single game. But I'm even more shocked when I see, like, a U.S. team playing the team from Turkey, and everybody, not everybody, but many people in the stands are wearing Turkey gear and swag. How does that happen? I guess they have travel agencies in these countries that afford trips for these people to buy a package and fly over here, because I know the Scots went crazy in Boston and they traveled from Boston down to Miami before they were eliminated and went back home to Scotland. But I mean, these people just can't get enough of it. It really, it's amazing to me how many people from abroad are coming to the US of A to see their home team play and root for them. Or maybe they just want to come to the USA. I don't know. Maybe they're going to stay here. I don't know, but I'm shocked to see so many people with swag from the visiting teams here in our country.
9: Yeah, I would. I mean, I do believe that it is a bit of a surprise, but yeah, people have traveled far and wide to come support their squads, and it speaks to the passionate fan base that we're seeing, like how rabid the fan base is for their country, their teams, and those things. Hats off to them. Some of it are people that are already here, but no, you have seen a lot of traveling take place where people are coming to support their squads.
8: You know, I would hope, and now I'm going to sound a little corny, if I may, a little sappy, but that's just the way it is. I would hope that people somewhere, somehow, learn something from these World Cup games, and not so much on the field, but maybe off the field. Sports is a medium where people could learn to speak the same language. And we may not be able to speak the languages that our teams play, but on the field, you could speak the language of peace, love, and getting along with one another. And then you turn the news on, you see a World Cup story, and right after that, you see countries at war with one another, which it makes me sick to my stomach, because I think sports is the one thing in life that basically people have. It's like a common denominator that could bring people together. And hopefully, maybe after the World Cup is over, there could be a little more peace. I know I sound a little corny, but I really mean that from my heart, that maybe, the World Cup can lead to some goodness. It's great. It's active. It's fun to watch. But then in a couple of weeks, it's going to go away and won't come back for 4 years. But maybe there could be some lasting effects from the World Cup.
9: We can remain hopeful for those things, but we'll see how it really impacts our day-to-day civilian lives.
8: I hope so. I really do. All right. Now, the World Cup is there. I'm watching it. It's wonderful. I love the job that Fox is doing, the behind-the-scenes stories and things like that. And it's day and night, and I can't get enough of it. I really can't. But there's another story that maybe is right behind the World Cup, and it involves our football, not soccer. And the Canadian Football League now will not allow Brendan Sorsby to join their league. All right? Now, I ask you this. I know what he did was illegal. He bet, all right? And I think what hurt him more than anything else is not his addiction to gambling, but Texas Tech and their athletic director and staff kind of made him out to be the victim, which was not true. He broke the rules. So not only did the Canadian Football League say, you can't come play with us, the NFL now declines to hold the supplemental draft, so he can't even get to the NFL. A, what does he do? B, why did the NFL all of a sudden now decide not to have a supplemental draft? I guess it's a great way to say, hey, Brandon, we don't want you. That's basically my take on that.
9: Yeah, they don't want to deal with the thing. They don't want him running towards the league when it comes to it. I've said this, and in talking to people in the league, the gambling thing was a bigger issue than some would admit in the media. And I think sometimes we might have been so smitten with his talent and the prospects of him being a quarterback, and we get fascinated by quarterbacks and quarterbacks who are talented making their way into the league, that we overlooked a huge part of the evaluation, which is character. And the football character part of it was going to be a big part. And when I mean football character, I think people have to understand, like, there are two ways to do it. People talk about the football character that's related to on the field stuff. But like Sorsby's transgressions kind of live in two worlds, right? There's the moral character of like, how can you do this? It's not illegal, but man, there's something wrong about betting on your team based on what we've been traditionally pounded to know about sports betting and gambling from the time we were little. And if he's going to bet on his team and he's going to bet significant sums of money on his teams, can you trust him? And this league is built on three things where we talk about: commitment, accountability, and trust. Are you committed to the game? Do you love it enough to do all the things that we ask you to do? Can we hold you accountable for your actions on and off the field? Because that's part of being on a team. And ultimately, can we trust you? Based on your commitment and your level of accountability, can you trust you? And so in this situation, part of the reason people are having a tough time with Sorsby is there is a lack of accountability. And if you're not going to be accountable to whatever it is that you did and come out there and play the role like, hey, you know what? I was wrong. I did this. I should serve the penalty. And then once I do that, look, I want to make my way back into the league and make it right. Then people have been more forgiving of the actions and the transgressions. But because there didn't appear to be a sense of accountability, I think teams are having a tough time wondering, will they be able to trust him when it comes to being the face of the franchise? Because if you take someone that high, the way that they were speculating a first round pick, he was eventually going to be the face of the franchise. And so trust is a big part of that.
8: I ask you this. I find it kind of not funny, but kind of like, it's kind of weird in the sense that there's gambling all around, you know, and I'm in the glass house right now as a player that I can't do it. And you can't tell me that there is not one player in that league that does not gamble. Really? I mean, I'm not saying he does it directly. Maybe he does it through a friend, but you got the phone. I mean, you could do it at any point in time. I mean, that's just the way it is. And the gambling surrounds it. Gambling is a big part of the league in the sense that they sponsor the league. But this one guy who did it is now banned. I mean, never play in the National Football League. And I get it, because you want to not have that element of doubt when he plays on the field. Should he throw an interception? Should he throw the ball out of bounds intentionally? Whoever he may be, there'll be a cloud over him, and people are going to say, I wonder if he's on the take. But that, they have that right now anyway, don't they? I mean, if a guy drops a pass in the end zone, in days of yore, so to speak, there may have been a little bit of cloud. Not as a heavy-duty cloud, because the gambling surrounds the game. It sponsors the game. It's all over the place. So to me, to pick on this one guy, I get it. He gambled. He admitted it. Maybe if he takes some whatever, Medicare. I don't know. I mean, he's going to get some. I don't know. I just don't know what the answer is. I don't think it's fair that this kid's going to be banned for life.
9: He's not banned for life. He just can't enter the league right now. He just can't enter the league right now when he wants to go.
8: But no one said he could come back. But no one said he a time to no,
9: he can. Right now they talked about, like, he would have to wait. I saw the statement. I thought he would have to wait and appeal for the 2027 regular draft, not the supplemental draft that would be taking place this summer. To me, like, we talk about it because even – in your statement, you were kind of making him out the victim, like, oh, poor Brandon Sorsby. Oh, yeah, my gosh, they're taking that away. Bro, $90,000 he wagered on the game. Over 9,000 bets he made. Like, I'm not saying he has a problem, but that's certainly not someone that's a casual bettor. And so if you're really worried about the integrity of the game, yeah, that's a huge issue. And even though it does appear that the league is kind of doing both sides, right? They're taking in all the money from the betting and doing those things. So how can they be so adamantly opposed? Right. Well, now you're talking about integrity of the game and compromising the game itself. And when you have someone who admittedly checked himself into rehab for 30 days, I don't know if you can fix your gambling issue and addiction and woes in 30 days, but it is something that you certainly have to keep an eye on. And if you're the league and you've built your game on a foundation of integrity and how much you hold these things to be true and near and dear to the heart of those who are in the league, there's no way you could give him a hall pass to just skate his way into the league without repercussions.
8: Right. But you know what? I got to say that they make gambling, Let me start fresh here. Gambling right now is a big part of sports. No doubt about that. People enjoy sports. I think that people, the average fan, likes to put a couple of shekels on the game because to them it makes the game a little more interesting to watch. I get that. But it surrounds us, and if gambling is so bad, and to the NFL, I guess it is as a player, because you can't change the outcome of a game if you gamble, then don't have it at all. I mean, see, the NFL has let gambling into their house, but only for certain people. You know what I'm saying? It's in there. You know, it's like having mice in your house only in certain rooms, right? You know, you could have a mouse in your bedroom, but you can't have it in the kitchen, right? That's the same thing with gambling. You could have it for everybody else, but, you know, we don't want to have it within our own family. Does it make any sense what I'm saying? I get it. What he did, he broke the rules. There's no doubt in my mind. And it's going to create a problem if he comes into the league, because we're going to say, you know, did he or did he not? But we have that problem now. It's there anyway, right? I mean, if Matthew Stafford throws three interceptions consecutively, people are going to say, hey, you think that maybe he's on the take? I get it. These guys make too much money to get involved with gambling. I get that, right? But you never know. You never know, right? The element of doubt is there.
9: I mean, the element of doubt is definitely there. It's a problem. But I think if you're the league, you're certainly trying to avoid those issues right out the gate. And the one way that you can do it is to make sure that you don't take people coming into the league that appear to have problems with all of this. And so I understand why the league did it. I actually applaud them for making the statement, because I didn't think that they really would go through with it. But they needed to. They had to do something. He had to be punished in some way for the transgressions, whether on the front end or the back end. They had to make sure they took care of it to retain the integrity of the game.
8: Right. Now, his lawyer, his attorney, that guy Kessler, he told the New York Times the other day that the NFL's move of blocking the draft, the supplemental, was in violation of the league's collective bargaining agreement, and Sorsby would take the matter to the NFL Players Association. However, the league said, and I don't know if this is true or not, but I don't remember, I don't follow it, they said they have not conducted a supplemental draft for several years. So I guess that it's not a big deal, because initially when I heard the story, I said, oh, this is the way the league's going to say he can't come in. We're not going to do a supplemental draft. I don't remember if they had a supplemental draft or not last year. Apparently they did not.
9: No, they haven't. It varies. They don't have it every year because it's an appeal. It's the supplemental draft is for people with certain circumstances that prevent them from entering eligibility issues after the draft, or those things that lead to them being kind of lost out and they have to appeal for it. So nah, there hasn't been. They haven't deemed the cases worthy enough to take it on to create a supplemental draft. And so he falls into that.
8: There we go. Okay, by the way, we're broadcasting live from the Fox Sports Radio Studios. He's Bucky Brooks. Get him on X at Bucky Brooks, at Andy Furman FSR. We'll read him. We'll send him around. We'll retweet him. 877-99-FOX. That's our phone number. That translates to 877-996-6369. This era, this hour, ask Bucky, yay or nay, hour two, and the blame game in hour number three. But one player's return can make this a super team. We'll tell you all about it next.
10: 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Hernandez plays it across. Mbappe, go!
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25: The school that looks the most ridiculous in this whole scenario is Texas Tech for trying to shove this guy through. Everybody else is telling him, no, that we're not doing this.
26: This isn't a defense of Brendan Sorsby, but no, I actually don't think I like it. It's a really weird precedent to say we're basically suspending somebody that was not a part of our organization. We're suspending you for a year. We're saying you're not allowed to play here for a year. Next year you can come play here, but you weren't a part of our organization. Now here's where it gets tricky. He's also not a part of the NFLPA. Okay? So the people that he needs to go fight his fight for him right now to make him eligible in this draft, he's not a paid member of that. He doesn't pay dues into that organization, right? So he's in a really complex situation here that I don't like the precedent of the NFL being able to make decisions like this on people that are not going to be represented by either side in a proper way.
0: Yeah, it, basically his option is shut up and sit down or get lawyer up.
26: Yeah.
0: And if they paid him $5 million, they're going to let him keep the NIL. You know he's got money to lawyer up.
26: And the NFL, they really were dodged. They couldn't really figure out how to get out of this thing. They're saying that they had 3 days heads up, and that didn't give them enough time. It didn't give them enough time to evaluate the investigation, to get all the reports, to figure out what's really going on here. What do you
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0: Why
26: to,
0: have a deadline?
26: What do you have to investigate?
0: As long as you got in before the deadline,
26: hey, if he bet on NFL games, he wasn't in the NFL. You know, like he didn't violate any of your rules.
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8: All right, has one NFL performer taken a step backwards? 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He's Bucky Brooks. I'm Andy Frohn. 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But right now, Andrew from Bakersfield has a question for Bucky Brooks. Hello, Andrew. How are you?
31: Hey, guys. I've listened often through the, you know, through the night, and then I hear your guys' show. So, Bucky, what is your possible knowledge of past World Cups, and what would be your favorite player if you had to pick one from the past or currently?
9: I'll say currently, I would probably follow France the closest. I would say Mbappe would be the guy that I rock with the most. I think Lionel Messi obviously is somewhat considered the GOAT, given his success and given what he continues to do, including punching a goal in last night.
8: Yeah.
9: That's kind of how we fall when it comes to World Cup knowledge.
31: All right. Thank you, guys.
8: Thank you for listening. All right. Have a great day. And I'll tell you, you talk about Messi and things like that. The good question came up here now. Can one player change the direction of a team in any sport, all right? I look at the Joe Burrow has kind of put life in the Cincinnati Bengals. You know, they haven't done much. They went to the Super Bowl. But still in all, one player can make a difference. Matthew Stafford going from the Lions to L.A., which made a difference. Wemby with San Antonio with the Spurs, take him to the finals. So can one player really make that much of a difference in any sport? Perhaps. I think so, maybe. What do you think, Buck?
9: Yeah, no, I mean, ultimately it takes a team to win a championship, but one player certainly can change the dynamic and the trajectory of the team. You think about Wimby and Wimby's arrival and what it did to San Antonio a few seasons after his arrival. They're playing in the finals. So look, as much as we talk about, coaches will say this, like, it ain't about the X's and O's, it's about the Jimmys and Joes. If you get the best collection of Jimmys and Joes that play together, it's going to give you a chance to win in whatever sport. That still remains true. So yeah, players matter, and a big time player, a blue chip player, matters a ton.
8: And I'm glad you brought that up, because it could happen this year with the LA Rams, because the three-time Defensive Player of the Year, Aaron Donald, has talked about coming out of retirement. All right? And that would be wonderful. But I ask you this, and you've been there, done that. I mean, have you ever thought after you retired that maybe I did it too soon, I want to come back again? How hard is that? And why would he want to come back? But first off, how hard is it to retire and then want to come back, or can you come back?
9: Well, different circumstances between my retirement and Aaron Donald's retirement. I retired because the phone quit ringing. I didn't get another opportunity to play. Aaron Donald retired willingly. He was ready to hang him up. He had done all the things that he wanted to do in the league, and so he was ready to move on to the next phase. The reason he would want to come back, he has an opportunity to play with a generational talent in Myles Garrett. That makes it intriguing. He has a chance to join a Rams team that is a Super Bowl front runner. If he joins this squad with Myles Garrett and Matthew Stafford and all the other superstars that they have in place, that is a compelling enough reason to make you get back in the gym and work out. And because I'm sure they've had conversations about what it would look like if he came back. The only thing that the Rams need from Aaron Donald is for him to be a closer down the stretch. So whether he came at the beginning of the year or midway or just in the month of December and January, they need him to close it out. To have that extra guy, just like he closed out the Super Bowl that they won with the late game sack. It is having his presence, his ability, his disruptive nature on the field. That's why they would want him, and that's why he want to come back, because he knows he can make a difference in moments. Even as a spot player, he knows that he still can impact the game.
8: This would be amazing. Perhaps you consider him the best defensive tackle ever, and with Myles Garrett, the new single-season sack record holder together on the same line, be unbelievable, and they could really use him. But I remember growing up, I was a New York Football Giants fan, and they had the fearsome foursome, all right? But they also had in Pittsburgh the Steel Curtain, in Minnesota the Purple People Eaters, the Jets, the New York Sack Exchange. This could be on par with those defensive units, maybe even better, dependent upon what shape he might very well be in or how much he plays. It could really be dangerous. And they need him, because the Rams ranked 25th in defensive efficiency over the last, 8-9 games last year. And some of those games were somewhat embarrassing. You know, some of those teams really went off on them. They really did.
9: Yeah, I mean, like, look, some could say they tricked off a championship last year by the way that they performed in a championship game against Sam Darnold. Didn't have it. Secondary hurt them. Pass rush might have been a little inconsistent when it mattered most. That's why they've tried to make changes to upgrade those areas. You think about the trades that they've made in the back end. They're solid. Up front, Myles Garrett, solid. So they're good enough to win it without Aaron Donald. Adding him is just putting a little cherry atop the sundae.
8: But they allowed 5 30-point games, including 2 to the Panthers last year, which is not a good stat. I mean, they're a great team, but you know, if there's a weakness there, if there's an Achilles heel on that ball club, as the defensive play of that ball club last year, Bryce Young was like in week 13, 15 for 20 for 3 touchdowns, no picks. I mean, they could really use this guy, and I think that maybe not so much, as you say, playing the entire game and every single snap down the stretch. If they could get him in there, I think just mentally what it would do to bolster that line, I think that team could be dynamite. It could be really, they could win it all. They could win it all without him, but I think they could definitely win it all with him.
9: 100%. I think that matters. And I think people have to understand what they're talking about. If Aaron Donald does return, they are talking about a team that certainly could win it and win it all in a major way. And I just believe that when I look at how this team is constructed and what he would potentially offer, man, he would give them a chance to kind of get it going because they can just finish. And I can't imagine a better defensive front when he's on the field playing beside Myles Garrett and the combination of things that they can do.
8: What have you heard? Because you have your head pretty close to the ground within the NFL. Have you heard that it's a possibility, or just someone threw it out there just to get some clicks, perhaps?
9: No, I mean, look, I think it's something that he certainly would consider. I think it's all about the timing and how it is presented to him. Hey, if you came, this is what it would look like. We need you down the last half of the season or just the final month of the season. It would probably be his pitch to him. Hey, guys, look, if we look like halfway point where we have a chance to make a run, yeah, I'll make sure I'm ready to go. It's probably a conversation that is ongoing, and there's a little bit of a wait-and-see nature to it.
8: Now, if Aaron Donald returns, he would join Deion Sanders as the only first-ballot Pro Football Hall of Fame, and Donald obviously will be a first-ballot Hall of Fame, no doubt in my mind, to return after at least 2 years out of the league. That, to me, is amazing. I mean, I would have to say this. I'm not knocking professional football players, but I think it's a lot easier to come back as a defensive player on a line than maybe a running back or a receiver or even a quarterback. I think there's less to worry about there, perhaps. I didn't play the game, so I don't know. I'm just throwing that out there. Do you agree with that? I think so.
9: I don't. Look, I think it's hard no matter what the position is. When you've been away from it, man, it's like a lifetime. To be away from it for a couple years, that's a huge gap in not only your development but your experience. And as you're over 30, the decline happens quickly. You know, as you get older, you begin to lose the step, lose the skills, lose the strength, lose the desire to be able to engage in what is really a young person's game. Yeah, I think it's hard no matter the position. Particularly as you start to add years on top of the absence and the time away.
8: Right, and I will say this. It's amazing to me how some of these stories get out and just pick up some steam. And one of the stories I looked at it this week and I kind of jotted it down to throw it at you, because now all of a sudden they're saying that Justin Jefferson is not a number two receiver or top two wide receiver in the league. This guy's a great player. Didn't have much of a quarterback to throw at him last year, and he still put up over 1,000 yards. And they say that he's lost ground to the NFL's other elite wideouts. These stories, I think, and maybe I'm mistaken, but you're close to the league, maybe are generated by the team itself to kind of reel in the possibility of contract talks and maybe make him more available for trade bait. I don't know. I think Justin Jefferson's a hell of a player. He put up great numbers despite the fact that he didn't really have a quarterback last year.
9: That's true. But it's not a lifetime achievement award. You don't get to sit in that forever because you were really, really good for a time. I think it's important that you look at who performed well. JSN has to be NFL wide receiver one. Look, he won offensive player of the year. He deserves to be up there. George Pickens has jumped into the conversation. Ja'Marr Chase continues to be up there. Puka Nacua, who leads the league in receiving yards per game over the history of the NFL. That his average is number one. So there are a lot of great receivers in this league. And so when you don't put up the numbers that we're used to seeing from our elite guys, yeah, you fall to the back of the list. And I don't want to say out of sight, out of mind, but out of sight, out of mind. His quarterback issues or whatever you have prevented him from putting up the numbers. And when you're not seen or the numbers don't show up, yeah, other people get opportunity to take your spot.
8: Well, I'll say this. I know that you look at his stats. He had lows in total yards, touchdowns, first downs, catch percentage, and other categories last year. Okay, that I get. But he had J.J. McCarthy, Carson Wentz, and Max Brosmer. Not exactly, you know, a Hall of Fame quarterbacks there helping him out. Then again, if you want to argue that, look at Ja'Marr Chase. You know, Joe Burrow didn't play the entire year. He had to work with a 40-year-old plus quarterback as well. So maybe there's something to be said about Jefferson losing some of that steam.
9: Yeah, I mean, there is something to be said. The numbers are the numbers, and the expectations don't change, no matter the injury. Never changes.
8: Unbelievable. I mean, I feel bad because if you're a player, you read this stuff, don't you? I mean, if you're a player, this guy, Justin Jefferson had to read this stuff. And like, you know, for these guys to be tight-lipped on this and not respond, that's a lot of willpower. I'd go nuts on that. And there are a lot of guys that do. And a lot of athletes that do come back and fire back. And then it's tough. You have to have restraint. I mean, to someone to write publicly and it goes nationwide that you lost it, you don't have it anymore, that hurts, doesn't it? I'd pick that up and read that. It would hurt me. It really would.
9: It would, but I mean, look, the same attention that you give to the people that praise you, you have to give the same amount to those who criticize you. And so it has to be neutral opinion. You can't be impacted or swayed either way. So if you love it, if you hate it, doesn't matter. You got to focus as a player on what you can control, and that's your performance, your preparation.
8: Unreal. Justin Jefferson, I love you. I think he's great. I really do. By the way, he's Bucky Brooks. I'm Andy Furman. This is Fox Sports Sunday on Fox Sports Radio. And yeah, there are many questions, but there's only one person that has the answer. It's Bucky. Is next.
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25: By the way, this isn't really a bone. 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
32: Yes.
25: I noticed.
32: I just threw my neck out. Live on the air.
25: Did you just hear me say ouch? Did you just get hurt?
32: I don't even know what I did. I put my hat back on. Clearly, I did not have enough water. And now I can feel it, dude. Right there.
25: Andy's going to be in urgent care tonight.
32: I've been talking to you like this for the last half of the show.
25: I'll need you to explain to me exactly how you hurt yourself. You see, my hat was off.
32: I put my hat on with my left hand and not my right.
25: And then I wanted it back on my head.
32: And then I felt the shooting pain and saw stars.
25: How's your turn right now? Can you get to each shoulder?
32: We're okay. No, you know what? 5:30. Everyone check in at 5:30. I know how this goes. It's a stupid lacrosse thing. Because again, the dude was always on the left side of my head.
25: Yeah.
32: And so there's a thing right here. Uh-huh. What's that right there? Where the neck and shoulder like join? Yeah.
25: Yeah, it's the neck shoulder joiner.
32: I may not be here tomorrow. All right, what were you going to ask? I don't even remember. Before I hurt my neck, what were you going to?
25: I noticed.
32: I've got a pain going.
25: Shooting down your arm right now.
32: What did you notice?
25: You smell burnt toast. Are you okay?
32: Yeah, I smell eggs. I see my grandpa.
25: Is there a light?
32: He's reaching out to me. It's cloudy in my peripheral.
25: You know, I got to be honest, I've never had a co-host die mid-show. This would be first.
32: Well, let's hope it, yeah.
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25: The school that looks the most ridiculous in this whole scenario is Texas Tech for trying to shove this guy through. Everybody else is telling them, no, we're not doing this.
26: This isn't a defense of Brendan Sorsby, but no, I actually don't think I like it. It's a really weird precedent to say we're basically suspending somebody that was not a part of our organization. We're suspending you for a year. We're saying you're not allowed to play here for a year. Next year you can come play here, but you weren't a part of our organization. Now here's where it gets tricky. He's also not a part of the NFLPA. Okay, so the people that he needs to go fight his fight for him right now to make him eligible in this draft, he's not a paid member of that. He doesn't pay dues into that organization, right? So he's in a really complex situation here that I don't like the precedent of the NFL being able to make decisions like this on people that are not going to be represented by either side in a proper way.
0: Yeah, basically his option is shut up and sit down or get lawyer up.
26: Yeah.
0: And if they paid him $5 million, they're going to let him keep the NIL. You know he's got money to lawyer up.
26: And the NFL, they really were dodged. They couldn't really figure out how to get out of this thing. They're saying that they had 3 days heads up, and that didn't give them enough time. It didn't give them enough time to evaluate the investigation, to get all the reports, to figure out what's really going on here. What do you have to investigate?
0: As long as you got in before the deadline, don't.
26: Hey, if you bet on NFL games, he wasn't in the NFL. You know, like he didn't violate any of your rules.
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8: All right, it's Bucky right around the corner. It's about 11 minutes before the top of the hour. This is Fox Sports Sunday on Fox Sports Radio. He's Bucky Brooks. I'm Andy Furman, and we are live from the Fox Sports Radio studio. So, Gonzo, it's that time. It's Bucky. Let's do it.
15: Let's get into it. All right, Bucky. Three-time Defensive Player of the Year Aaron Donald is thinking about coming out of retirement. Why would he, and how much could he play this upcoming season?
9: The reason why he would come is because they have an opportunity to win the Super Bowl. The reason why it's also appealing is he gets a chance to play with Defensive Player of the Year, Myles Garrett. And if he decides to come back, I would think middle of the season to later on, doing a playoff push. I think that preserves him, keeps him fresh, and allows them to be what they want him to be, which is a closer down the stretch.
15: All right. Speaking of coming out of retirement, Serena Williams is going to play in Wimbledon. Can she find success?
9: Yeah, I mean, she's a GOAT. So she certainly can find success. I wouldn't expect her to win, but I do think she can advance, just given her knowledge and experience and her expertise. It'll look different. I'm curious to see, after having two kids, after losing significant amount of weight, I wonder if there'd be a different version of Serena that shows up at Wimbledon.
15: Okay.
8: How old is she? She's over 40, isn't she?
9: I think so. I'm pretty sure, yes.
8: He's actually around 40, yeah.
15: I think 41, yeah.
8: Yeah.
15: All right. Chaz Coleman, formerly of Penn State, transferred to the University of Tennessee this offseason. And now him and the program are parting ways with the former edge rusher. What happened?
9: Look, word on the street is he just wasn't compliant. It doesn't appear to be a guy who really loves all the things that come along with the game. And that is... can be unfortunate in the day of NIL, and when you get the money and those things, you really get a chance to see if people really love the game, all the things that come around it. For me, I think what really happened is he just wasn't a great fit within the program, whether it's just who he is and how he conducted business. He just didn't fit what the program wanted, so they had to move on.
8: Let me just excuse myself for a second. On September 26th of this year, Serena Williams will be 45. And I think that, to me, playing tennis is maybe more amazing than Tom Brady playing quarterback at that age. Just saying.
9: Yeah, I mean, look, it's a remarkable feat if she's able to come back. But just her coming back is remarkable. But if she's able to win, it's just another feather in her cap.
8: There you go. Yeah. Sorry, didn't mean to jump in there.
15: No, no, go no ahead, worries. Gonzo. All right. Bucky... So I know we touched on it earlier. The NFL is not holding a supplemental draft this year, which where Brendan Sorsby, of course, would be. Why do you believe they're doing that?
9: That's right. They don't want to reward bad behavior. And the best way to kind of set a hard example, not only for Sorsby, but anybody that comes after him that has issues like this, is to know that, hey, you can't just skate your way into the league. So they want him to be accountable for his actions.

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4: But ranch doesn't tickle my fancy like that, so I'm out of touch. I do understand why people like it. I know they've been exposed to a lot of different things since coming stateside, but yeah, the ranch dressing phenomenon is a little new to me. It's a little much for me.
5: Now let me ask you this question, because you know I'm not the smartest guy around. Besides putting on a salad, where else do you put ranch dressing? Maybe on wings,
4: oh,
5: maybe.
4: Wings, oh, maybe. Everything. Wings. Some people will say
5: really?
4: Pizza. You dip your pizza in. Yeah, in the Midwest, in Indianapolis in particular, like they take the pizza and dip it in ranch dressing. So there are a few different things that you can use it for.
6: French fries?
5: I'm going to try
4: that. Yes.
5: No way.
4: Yeah.
5: Come
4: yeah,
5: on, really?
4: French fries. Yeah, French fries, pizza,
7: chicken
4: wings.
7: Tenders.
4: Yeah. Yeah, tenders. Everything. It goes with everything. I mean, ranch goes with everything.
5: So why would you carry, why would you transport it? You could get it in a restaurant. Why would you need it on a plane? I don't get it.
4: They may not have it back overseas where they're coming from.
5: Okay, I get it. It's never too early for awards, that and more, right here on Fox. Stay with us.
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12: By the way, this isn't really a bone, it's just more of a what happened.
13: Yes.
12: I noticed.
13: I just threw my neck out.
14: Live on the air.
12: Did you just hear me say,
14: ouch?
12: Did you just get hurt?
14: I don't even know what I did. I put my hat back on. Clearly, I did not have enough water, and I can feel it, dude. Right there.
12: There was an errant Jared Stidham throw.
14: Okay, which one?
12: Well, the most errant.
14: The one that hit the fence.
12: No,
14: on the go route.
12: The one that I couldn't help but notice the gentleman in the yellow shirt to my left.
14: Oh yeah,
12: failed to cleanly corral.
14: I tried to grab it one handed.
12: Uh huh.
14: Right hand.
12: Yeah.
14: Yeah.
12: Loose ball.
14: Oh! Now, if I was coaching my kids, I'd have said you got to get in front of it.
12: Yeah.
14: But I wasn't coaching, nor did I care. So I gave it the old. I tried to give it the old.
12: You tried to one-hand it.
14: Tried to one-hand the sucker.
12: Yeah, yeah. As Lou Brown would have said in Major League, don't give me this Olay.
14: Oh, I Olayed that thing big time.
12: You did?
14: There's no doubt. And then Chris was next to me, and he tried to then hit the rebound.
12: So now I'm worried that sudden movement may have misaligned things, so that then trying to put a hat back on your head a few hours later, You could have been a ticking time bomb. You could have even been, Andy, what Sean Payton would say, predisposed to a
14: sure.
12: neck
14: no,
12: injury.
14: I am predisposed to all sorts of stupid things in my neck. I don't sleep right sometimes, but no, that had nothing to do with it.
12: That was too much of a quick movement.
14: You know what? See, again,
12: too much quick twitch.
14: You don't want to jam your finger with the football.
12: Ah.
14: And I saw it. It was coming in funky. Now, what I should have done was just, you know,
12: okay.
14: I should have gone for the fat part of the belly, but I chose the point.
12: You don't even have a fat part of your
14: and
12: belly
14: I didn't,
12: anymore.
14: Well, but the football does.
12: That's true.
14: The belly of the football.
12: Mm-hmm.
14: But instead, I went for the point, and the point did not work out.
12: So the issue is not your sedentary lifestyle, but was, in fact,
14: not on that play. Now, with the hat, I simply decided I'll go with the left hand, and that caused all the problems.
12: All the problems. He's not a southpaw.
14: I'm not a left hand. I'm not a left hand.
12: No.

0: giant hat. 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
0: You got any ibuprofen?
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5: 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Denver's home for Dan Patrick, Colin Coward, and Jim Rome.
2: And here's what you need to know.
6: The World Cup's group stage ended Saturday night with Austria scoring in the 96th minute to advance thanks to a 3-3 tie against Algeria. Argentina is 3-0 after beating Jordan 3-1. Lionel Messi with a second-half goal off the bench. Congo DR got three goals in the second half to advance. It had never won a game in the World Cup but beat Uzbekistan 3-1. Colombia outshot Portugal 24-13, yet played a scoreless draw. Colombia is the group winner. England, 2-0 winners against Panama to win its group. Croatia 2-1 over Ghana. To baseball, Boston beat the Yankees 4-1, and Tampa Bay is now tied with the Yanks for first in the AL East after the Rays downed Arizona 4-2. The Mets ended a 7-game losing streak, beating the Phillies 6-2. Colorado got three home runs from Hunter Goodman in an 8-5 win at Minnesota. Victories for the Dodgers and Giants. I'm Steve DeSager.
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8: All right, we have your MVP coming right up. Stick with us. Yes, this is Fox Sports Sunday on Fox Sports Radio. He's Bucky Brooks. I'm Andy Furman. We're live from the Fox Sports Radio studios. 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And don't stop there. Hit that thumbs up icon and comment away. 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And Buck, before we get going, before I give you that great introduction that we always say, let's do it right now. Here he is, my partner, and forget the music out in the red carpet, Bucky Brooks. How are you, Bucky?
9: Man, I'm good. I'm good. I'm good. What's going on, Andy?
8: Everything's we got to hear the tire out play of the day because it's an MVP record-setting play. Let's do it. Hit it.
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8: 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And that was the Tire Rack play of the day. What do you think of Lionel Messi? I mean, really and truly, you know, you could be blind to the sport of soccer, but you had to have heard of Lionel Messi. And to me, I watch these guys play with the footwork. It is amazing. I mean, I'm in awe. Watch, and I did work in soccer. I watch these guys play. I am in awe on what they do. And you know what? I will say this. You talk about the personalities of various athletes, right? And I don't mean to slap these guys around a little bit, but, you know, working with them and covering them and being PR guy for various teams, I find baseball guys maybe the most congenial, maybe along with soccer, hockey maybe the best. I don't do a lot of work with hockey, but for the little time that I've been around those guys, they're really friendly and outgoing. Football could be a little aloof. I think the more money you make, the bigger ego you have, the more inclined to stay away. Basketball, kind of the same way. Do you agree, now that you're on the other side of the fence there, Bucky Brooks?
9: Man, you have football rated last? You have us rated? We're the most difficult.
8: I hate to rate them.
9: I would disagree in that regard. I don't think we're.
8: I'm not
9: difficult.
8: Saying they're bad people. Approachability, maybe just to be approachable. I think you know, I go to a clubhouse in baseball. You can walk right over to the guy's locker and talk to him. Football, you know, it's a little difficult, especially the quarterbacks. They stay very aloof. Maybe it's me.
9: I don't know. Maybe it depends. Maybe your approach. Maybe that. I don't know if my football guys need to be at the bottom. But the rest of the list, I think it's all subject to interpretation and how you approach them. I just think football guys are a little nicer than we give them credit for.
8: Well, I'm not saying that they're bad people. I'm just saying they're not as easily approachable perhaps, and more protective, perhaps, than other athletes. The other athletes are more accessible. That's all I'm saying. I think maybe the league protects them more so than others. That's all. That has nothing to do with them personally, but just hard to get to know them, maybe. And that may be because they play only once a week. You know, baseball, I used to go down to the clubhouse on a daily basis. You get to know these guys. I get it. Some of the guys that cover the NFL are there almost every day for practice, but it's not the same. It's just not the same. And they protect them a little more so in the NFL, I think.
9: I think there's something to be said for what you're putting out there now, in terms of protecting them and that stuff. There's a lot to be said for it. It is all in the approach. I think the approach is everything. How you approach
8: no doubt. Any
9: athlete, I think that matters a lot.
8: Right. And if you come off like as a blowhard, they're going to stay away from you. That's just the way it is. And, you know, if you said some things basically about them on talk radio and you don't show up and you finally come back there and show up, you know, say, hey, where were you when you said those things? You know, that's why I've always made it a point to show up immediately after I would say something that may have been upsetting to someone. But we move on. Now I got a question. You know, with this World Cup right now, I watch on TV. You know, I'm always thinking, like, how you can make an extra buck. And I look at the stands. I mean, they are selling swag out the rear end. They really are. Mm-hmm. I mean, it's a popular thing here. And then with the Knicks, I heard stories now like some of these shops are sold out on New York Knickerbocker swag. You're an athlete. Have you ever purchased or do you, in fact, wear team swag right now? I wouldn't think Bucky Brooks does. Do you?
9: Not often, but that's just me. I wouldn't wear like a ton of stuff. Now, if I'm going to a game, like if I went to the Dodger game a few weeks ago, I had a Dodger sweatshirt on. But like in my normal everyday life, I'm not rocking team swag.
8: No, I don't do it either, unless I get it for free. Okay. Now, back in the day, I don't think they had team shops. When you played, did they have like, you know, a Green Bay gift shop?
9: Where yeah, they had team shirt.
8: They
9: yeah.
8: did?
9: Yeah, they had.
8: Okay.
9: Yeah, you could.
8: So you're not that
9: store.
8: Old. Okay. Back in the day, they never had that. You know, when I was a kid, and the only way you could maybe get swag, and maybe no one even thought about that, I used to write letters to the teams. And often the team would send me stuff. I mean, they would. They'd mail me sweatshirts, T-shirts, and I guess maybe someone got smart and said, wait a minute, this lunatic out of Brooklyn, New York is getting all this free stuff. We need to make some money off this. And, you know, they started opening up these team stores, and they were selling them, and people buy them. I mean, the amount of money spent on that, you go to a Bengals game, and I go in Cincinnati, it's unreal. Everybody in the stands is wearing a Bengal jersey, sweatshirt. I would never wear a team jersey with a guy's name on the back. I think that's ridiculous. I don't want some guy weighing 350 pounds walking down the street with my name on his back, you know, if I was a player. I just don't want that. I think it's embarrassing, really.
9: Okay.
8: I mean, would you want a slob wearing a jersey that says Brooks on the back with your number? I don't think so.
9: I mean, I think it's important that if like those things impact you monetarily. So yeah, like if a slob wants to wear it or whatever, as long as you buy the jersey at the team store, it doesn't matter to me, because all that comes back is royalties and those things. So nah, it would now personally, I would have a tough time wearing somebody else's jersey. It'd have to be a special occasion, but hey, teach your own.
8: Right. And last but not least, you talk about the popularity after the New York Knickerbockers won the championship. Kingsborough Community College, a two-year college in Brooklyn, New York, had graduation the day of the big parade in New York City, and they were fearful. Get this. The president of the school was fearful that nobody was going to show up at the graduation, and they will all attend the parade. That's unreal. I haven't heard anything like that ever, but they did not cancel the graduation, and it went off without a scare, but there was a dent. There was a dent in the crowd, I understand, but they did have the graduation and went off very nicely, but I don't think it was a full house because a lot of people went to the Knickerbocker parade. I mean, it was amazing. Mm-hmm. That New York Knickerbocker situation created a frenzy nationwide. I mean, it amazes me. I don't know, because it's New York or because of the 53-year wait. I just don't understand that. I mean, I hadn't seen that when the Yankees won, or maybe in 69 when the Mets won, perhaps, but it was unreal what happened in New York City after the New York Knicks won. Unreal.
9: I mean, look, it looked like a great time. That's what I'll say. It looked like a fantastic time.
8: Right.
9: It looked like a lot of people had a lot of fun, and I'm envious that they were able to get that done, but it looked like it was a fantastic time. Head ball.
8: Right, and no one really got hurt. I think one person was shot in the leg. And, you know, you talk about 2 million people over a 15-block span. I would say it's not a good thing, but thank goodness it could have been worse. So it wasn't that bad. Now, you're back in business. I'm happy to say that. NFL.com, you're there. You're writing. That gives me something to do. It keeps me out of trouble. I'm so happy to see you back there. But I tell you right now, I'm going to get a little feisty with you this week, because you had some good stuff, but created a little controversy, which I enjoy. You picked the MVP of the coming season in the NFL, and you picked, believe it or not, I almost skipped a heartbeat, really, Kyler Murray for MVP. Help me here. Really? Why? I saw your logic, but you got to explain. Of all the people in the National Football League, and it probably will be a quarterback, we know that, why Kyler Murray? Really?
9: Well, let's set a parameter. So, because these are the dog days of summer, anyone can pick the favorites when it comes to their favorite individual awards. So what I want to do is the long shot guys, the guys that could come out of nowhere to swipe the award. So not the front runners, not the guys that we're going to talk about, the Drake Mays, the Matthew Staffords, the guys that are already being positioned as the candidates. I wanted someone that could come out the blue. The reason why Kyler Murray.
8: Are you protecting your rear end now? You're backing down a little bit.
9: No, like if you read the piece, that's what it is. It's long shots to win the individual awards. So it's these are long shots. I think Kyler Murray's odds are like maybe plus 4,000 to win it. And so we're trying to find guys who have a long shot and opportunity to do it. The reason why it works for Kyler Murray is because he is joining a new team. As you are in disbelief for his name being mentioned, he is embroiled in a quarterback competition with J.J. McCarthy. If he wins the competition and plays well under Kevin O'Connell, the Minnesota Vikings climb to the top of the NFC North and become contenders. Kyler Murray is going to be in that conversation, because for those things to fall in place, he is going to have to play well. So for me, I am willing to bet, of all the situations that we're looking at around the league, for someone that can go from worst to first, someone that can go from an also ran or a zero to a hero, Kyler Murray can do that. In that situation, to me, that is what makes him a candidate, a long shot candidate to be an MVP winner.
8: Okay, now I understand. Okay, now I hear everything that you say and why you wrote what you did. Because let's face it, there's a possibility when opening day comes that he may not even be the starter. It could be J.J. McCarthy. Because they did invest in J.J. McCarthy. They picked up Kyler Murray, I think, not so much maybe to be a starter, but maybe some backup. I don't even know why they got Kyler Murray, unless they thought J.J. McCarthy would still not be 100% because of his injury. I don't know. Why do you think they even picked him up?
9: Because he's a much better option at quarterback than what they currently have. If they didn't feel like Kyler Murray could play or was better than J.J. McCarthy, they wouldn't have picked him up. But given J.J. McCarthy's struggles being on the field, and when he has been on the field, it hasn't been great. He's 6-4, but look, his numbers are not eye-popping. I think what Kevin O'Connell wants is an opportunity to have a better play. You just sat there and whined about Justin Jefferson not being rated number two. We talked about the quarterback situation prevented him from being at his best. So obviously you don't feel like J.J. McCarthy did J.J. right in terms of Justin Jefferson. So now they're saying maybe let's get a better passer in the building in Kyler Murray. I'm a big believer in Kyler Murray. I think Kyler Murray is the best quarterback that Kevin O'Connell has worked with in Minnesota, and I know who he's worked with. And I'm saying that Kyler Murray is a better player at quarterback than all the other quarterbacks that predate him. And I'm excited to see what he does. I'm excited to see what it looks like for the Vikings, because I think they got a steal when they were able to get him as a free agent who was on the streets after being bounced from the Arizona Cardinals.
8: Okay, now I'll guess it a big question. You would not have picked Kyler Murray as the MVP if his coach was not Kevin O'Connell, because I think you think the world of Kevin O'Connell as an offensive coordinator, as an offensive guy to help Kyler Murray. That's one of the big reasons why I think you picked him as the long shot MVP. Am I correct on that?
9: You're not correct on that. I think Kyler Murray is the deal. And I know that people are willing to say, oh, he didn't play well in those things. But here's what I will tell you. He was offensive rookie of the year. He's a two-time Pro Bowler. He led the Cardinals to the playoffs when he was a starter. Injuries derailed two of his seasons. He had a torn ACL, 2022, I think. And in 2025, he had the foot injury. So two of the seven seasons, when the play turned, he also had a different coach and he had injuries. So I'm willing to bet that the talent is what it is, because here's what I know. He's the only player in history to be first round pick in football and baseball. Football and baseball, he's a first round pick. And so that speaks to the talent that he has. And I'm willing to bet that the talent in the right offense with the right coach is going to show up.
8: Well, I'll tell you this much. I was concerned and questioned. So now you kind of cleared the picture up for me. And I hope he does get the gig. And I'll tell you why I say that. I'm a big Justin Jefferson fan. And I think Justin Jefferson's numbers will skyrocket with Kyler Murray as quarterback as opposed to J.J. McCarthy. There's no doubt in my mind about that. So I hope he gets the job done. I really do. And I think that it would help the team immensely if he could play the way he's supposed to play. And I think with Kevin O'Connell, and you say Kevin O'Connell, you wrote this, has a creative scheme. What does that mean exactly? And what kind of scheme is that creative scheme?
9: Well, creatively, he'll do whatever he needs to do to put his players in a position to win. And when I look at Kyler Murray and I think about how he has played best throughout the course of the league, whether it's under center, in the gun, Kevin O'Connell will look at all the things that Kyler Murray does well, and he'll only ask him to do those things. He won't attempt to pick a square peg in a round hole. He will tailor the system and tweak the system to make sure that the quarterback can play at a higher level. And I think for everyone, and I find this funny, right, because Kyler Murray was far more successful to this point than Sam Darnold was at the same point that Sam Darnold arrived at Minnesota. But yet we have doubts about Kyler Murray. Sam Darnold hadn't accomplished none of the stuff that Kyler Murray has accomplished to this point. At the same point where Sam Darnold went to Minnesota, he was a backup quarterback at San Francisco. He had flamed out at Carolina and he flamed out with the New York Jets. Kyler Murray has had success in this league. So that's why I find it interesting that there's all this pearl clutching over Kyler Murray potentially bouncing back when there wasn't the same when it came to Sam Darnold, or even better yet, Baker Mayfield.
8: No, I'll say this. I'm with you 1,000% on that, and I'll tell you why. I think the media is quick to judge Kyler Murray, not so much as a player, but as a person. What I mean by that, the stories that in Arizona, when he stayed by himself in his own room, when he was playing video games, that's what they're concerned with. They don't talk about his skill set. They talk about what he did as a moper, as opposed to his skill set in football, right? That's what they're judging him on.
9: Okay. Like, I mean, I hear some of that, but like, we didn't necessarily judge Baker Mayfield when he had like some of the testy exchanges with Hugh Jackson and then later on with Kevin Stefanski. Like, we didn't, like, we're not hanging that over his head. I understand the video game thing that came out, but then at the same point, you can talk about, like, that came out, but what did the performance and the production say? When the video game thing came out, it came out when they were signing him to a mega deal. He got the mega deal because of the way that he played. If he sucked, they wouldn't have given him the deal. So to me, it's interesting that the video game thing or the lack of preparation or whatever it is that they were talking about, that sticks with him, not the performance. Whereas the performance of others, which was significantly less than Kyler Murray, those things don't stick. But because of the innuendo, the speculation, the rumors of video game interest and streaming and that stuff, that overshadows what the performance was of the field. That certainly doesn't make sense to me.
8: You're 100% correct, and I will tell you this much. I didn't like that whole deal to begin with because I think that video game thing was released by the ball club, not by a media guy. I think the Arizona Cardinals released that to the media. Am I correct on that? I'm pretty sure they did. They did that.
9: Oh, for sure. They did do that. And that is weird to me. All of it is weird. But we'll see. So the great thing about, like, the game and ball is Kyler Murray have an opportunity to show and prove whether he can get it done or not. And then at that point, we will be able to make a judgment on whether he really is what we think he is and what he can be.
8: No, I'd love to see him. I'd love to see him do that because as he goes, so does Justin Jefferson. And I think that'll be great. That'll be great for the Minnesota Vikings. But the question I have right now, you have a long shot offensive player of the year. What's the difference to have an MVP as a quarterback and an offensive player of the year? Wouldn't the offensive player of the year probably be a quarterback as well? You have a wide receiver. You have A.J. Brown.
9: Yeah, because we didn't want to double up. Like, I just didn't want to double up. Normally, if someone plays at a high level at MVP, particularly on offense, if it's a quarterback, he more than likely is going to get it. Like, normally, the way that we've seen, MVP goes to a quarterback, offensive player of the year goes to a non-quarterback that we can recognize. Because of our fascination with quarterback, we tend to give any quarterback the MVP, and we give the player who produced the most, who's not the quarterback, the offensive rookie of the year.
8: Right. And I tell you what, he's going to really help Drake May. I mean, he dominated the AFC last year, and right now he's got a receiver in A.J. Brown, who really wasn't too happy in Philadelphia, for whatever the reason. I mean, so he's got a fresh start here, as you say, and I think he'll do real well. You know, offensive player of the year, perhaps, but again, we have to put a little asterisk there. This is the long shot by Bucky Brooks, and I hope it happens. I really do.
9: No, I mean, look, I expect all of these things to happen. They're long shots. So we'll see what it looks like when it finally is done. But I do believe some of these guys that we are banking on will perform well and exceed expectations.
8: Okay, give me the offensive rookie of the year. Because this is really a long shot because you got him on the Cleveland Browns. To me, anybody winning an award on Cleveland has to be a long shot. Right? I mean,
9: it has to be. Like, so we can go with Casey Concepcion. In this deal. And the reason why is because, look, I think he's going to have a significant impact on this offense. And we've seen pass catches the last couple of years, kind of go to the forefront in terms of being the pivotal playmaker. And when I look at the landscape, they're not a notable running back that is positioned to get touches or make a major impact. So at wide receiver, Casey Concepcion playing for the Cleveland Browns, his ability to catch the ball over the middle of the field, his ability to be a focal point of this offense under Todd Monken should put him in a great position to put up the numbers that will garner that consideration. That's why Casey Concepcion is my guy. I'm going with him.
8: Who's going to be the starting quarterback for the Browns this year?
9: I think Deshaun Watson ultimately is going to be the starter.
8: Because of the money invested in him, or he'll basically
9: I don't think the money has anything to do with it. I think, like, if they start off like at the same spot, I think the experience that Deshaun Watson brings to the table is going to give him just the edge over Shadur. And considering how Todd Monken talked glowingly about Deshaun Watson and how he remembers Deshaun Watson at Houston and how he can't really judge him based on the offense that he ran in Cleveland because it didn't really fit what Deshaun Watson did. He's getting a clean slate. I also believe that Deshaun Watson has matured a ton. And I think the villainous nature with which he was kind of given, that didn't appeal to him. But I think he's very comfortable in his skin now. And I think all the outside noise has quieted in his brain. And so I think we'll see the best version of him that we've seen today.
8: That sounds great. I want to continue with some of these players and some of these awards in a few more minutes. Right now, he's Bucky Brooks. I'm Andy Furman. We're broadcasting live from the Fox Sports Radio studios. Get Bucky on X at Bucky Brooks at Andy Furman FSR. 877-99 on Fox is our phone number. That translates to 877-996-6369. We got yay or nay in this hour, the blame game in hour number three. 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This quarterback could be scary this year. And you know what? It's next.
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1: I noticed.
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1: Did you just
26: hear me say, ouch?
1: Did you just get hurt?
26: I don't know what I did. I put my hat back on. Clearly, I did not have enough water. And I can feel it, dude. Right there. Right there.
1: Andy's going to be in urgent care tonight.
26: I've been talking to you like this for the last half of the show.
1: I'll need you to explain to me exactly how you hurt yourself. You see, my hat was off.
26: I put my hat on with my left hand and not my right.
1: And then I wanted it back on my head.
26: And then I felt the shooting pain and saw stars.
1: How's your turn right now? Can you get to each shoulder?
26: We're okay. Now, you know what? 5:30. Everyone check in at 5:30. I know how this goes. It's a stupid lacrosse thing. Because, again, the dude was always on the left side of my head.
1: Yeah.
26: And so there's a thing right here. Uh-huh. What's that right there? Where the neck and shoulder, like, join? Yeah.
1: Yeah, it's the neck shoulder joiner.
26: I may not be here tomorrow. All right, what were you going to ask? I don't even remember. Before I hurt my neck, what were you going to do?
1: I noticed.
26: I've got a pain going.
1: Shooting down your arm right now.
26: What did you notice?
1: You smell burnt toast. Are you okay?
26: Yeah. I smell eggs. I see my grandpa.
1: Is there a light?
26: He's reaching out to me. It's cloudy in my peripheral.
1: You know, I got to be honest, I've never had a co-host die mid-show. This will be a first.
26: Well, let's hope it, yeah.
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0: That's right around the corner. He's Bucky Brooks. I'm Andy Furman. We are live from the Fox Sports Radio studios. We've got yay or nay in about 10, 12 minutes from now. But right now, Bucky Brooks is the most popular man in sports talk radio. Chance from Alabama wants to talk to Bucky. I never get anybody wants to talk to me. I get it. I understand. I mean, what can I do for them, right? But they go to the answer man himself, Bucky Brooks. Chance from Alabama with Bucky Brooks on Fox Sports Radio. Hello, Chance.
1: Appreciate it, man. That Kyler Murray take is a bold take. You know, I was just looking at his best year. I'm a Bills fan. Josh Allen's my favorite quarterback. Kyler Murray's best year. So an MVP year for Josh was, 4,544 yards, 397 was Kyler Murray's best year. I don't know. You can look it up. But anyways, I just cannot see him getting to those kind of numbers that Josh or Lamar's had. And I don't see them guys falling off a cliff. But anyways, my main question for you is this. You have to pick one of the three, or you can go with none of the above. You got to bet your retirement on it. Who will be the next of these great quarterbacks to win a Super Bowl, or it can be none of the above? Joe Burrow, Josh Allen, of course, that's who I'm going with, or Lamar Jackson. Lamar's a choke artist in the playoffs. Burrow can't stay healthy. I think Allen has been let down by his teammates the past 2 years in a row. I know Burrow's been the closest he's been in a Super Bowl. What's your opinion? What do you think?
2: Good question. I think that's the million-dollar question that's running around the league. The thing about Josh Allen, I would say Sean McDermott's loss to me is huge because Sean McDermott helped an average defense play above its weight. Josh Allen was having to do so much for so long. I think he has to do even more now. When you look at the supporting cast around Josh Allen, he and Deion Dawkins are the only Pro Bowlers on their team. I don't think that's enough to get it done. To me, this is a Baltimore Ravens situation. Jesse Minter coming over, helping their defense. You look at the star power that they have with Trey Hendrickson, Kyle Hamilton, Roquan Smith being on that. It just comes down to Lamar Jackson being able to play in the postseason. I understand the choke job stuff, but I just think it comes down to him and his team being able to have enough emotional maturity to handle that. I think that's the thing that has robbed them in the past. Not the talent, but their maturity has prevented them from getting past the final threshold.
1: Interesting. James Cook, I think he's a Pro Bowler as well.
2: Those three. So James Cook, Deion Dawkins, and Josh Allen. Normally it takes 8 to 12 blue chip players to be able to get it done. When I look at their defense, I don't see anybody that ranks as like a blue chip player compared to like the top 5 of their position around the league. That impacts how they're going to be able to play and win.
1: I agree with that. But Josh, like I said, the past 2 years, if you just go back, people want to kill Josh for that turnover at Denver. But he threw a dime to set up a chip shot game-winning overtime field goal. The year before, Spagnuolo called a great blitz. 3 guys rush. It looks like Allen's throwing up a prayer. The first-round pick, Dalton Kincaid, drops the ball. I mean, he is doing this with, like you say, no defense. Diggs has been gone for a while. They just got the other receiver. I'm drawing a blank on his name from the Bears.
2: DJ Moore.
1: DJ Moore. Yeah, sorry. But, yeah, McDermott's defense, let's just say it says par for the course. I'm just hoping our offense can improve just a little bit in the playoffs, man, because he has done it so far with this roster. And I think he's more likely to do it than the other two guys.
2: I mean, we'll see. We'll see. Loving eyes can never see. We'll see.
0: All right, Chance, thank you for the call. Thanks for listening. You know, Bucky, he brings up an interesting point because I look what you wrote on NFL.com with the coach of the year. You say Mike McCarthy of the Pittsburgh Steelers. But the talk around the league, at least what I'm reading and hearing right now, they said the Bengals have somewhat of an advantage because in that division, you got 3 new coaches, McCarthy in Pittsburgh, Jesse Minter with the Baltimore Ravens, and Todd Monken with the Cleveland Browns. Does that make much of a difference? How does that affect the team having 3 new coaches? And that does that give an advantage to Zach Taylor and the Cincinnati Bengals to perhaps win that division because of the new systems being installed by the new coaches?
2: I guess it depends on how you view Zach Taylor in comparison to those other coaches. If you believe he's a better coach than those guys, then yeah, it would be a huge advantage. But if you don't believe that, then it doesn't matter that he's a holdover, that he's an incumbent. Like, they're better people on the thing. I don't think he has an advantage. Mike McCarthy's done this for, three different franchises and had success, Green Bay, then Dallas, and now Pittsburgh would be the third. He's been tremendous. He's won a Super Bowl. You go look around at Jesse Minter. He hasn't been a head coach, but he certainly has been a terrific coordinator, first at the collegiate level, then at the pro level. So there's a lot of confidence there, and there's confidence in the continuity of the building and the structure that they have in place. With Cleveland, yeah, you can say Cleveland has been a bit of a dumpster fire for years, but there's certainly talent in the building. You think about their rookie class yet last year, the guys that they brought in, how successful they were right away. Now with a different coach, a different voice, maybe they're better. I would say that Cincinnati should be able to have an advantage because of the continuity in terms of their team knows what the expectations are from the coaching staff. They understand the schemes, but look, defensively, they got to get significantly better. And then Joe Burrow has to be healthy.
0: There's no doubt about that. Now, I'm going back to Baltimore right now because I think that there's a lot of high hopes there. However, got a new coach in Jesse Minter, a new offensive coordinator in Declan Doyle, and then all of a sudden Mark Andrews, which you don't hear much of him, but he's the franchise's all-time leader in receptions, receiving yards, and receiving touchdowns. He says, watch out for Lamar Jackson this year. He's going to be a lot of changes, and it's going to be very scary to watch him play this year. How would he know that now? And they talk about, you know, with the new coach. Is he just hyping it up because of the new coach? I mean, why would he know that now on June the 28th? That I don't understand. How can Mark Jackson say that Lamar Jackson going to be real scary this year? I don't understand that.
2: I mean, look, he's being optimistic. He's riding for his guy. Look, I think there's a lot of questions and concerns about Lamar Jackson. It's a contract year. You begin to wonder, we're getting up there in age. If the athleticism declines, is his game good enough where he can be strictly a traditional playmaker from the pocket? He's played at an MVP level twice. He's won two MVPs. Some would say he should have won a third. Can he, though, as a traditional passer who has to operate primarily and extensively from the pocket, is he good enough to win games in that regard? That's what it comes down to. They certainly are talented enough to get it done, but he has to get them over the top with his performance inside the pocket week in, week out.
0: Help me out with the Baltimore Ravens, Declan Doyle, the new offensive coordinator. This guy is 30 years old. Last year, he was the Bears offensive coordinator under Ben Johnson, so you know that he's got something. He's come from the Ben Johnson tree. But this guy, I looked it up on Google. In 2018, he was a student assistant at the University of Iowa. How did this guy become an OC with the Baltimore Ravens? I don't get it. I mean, what kind of respect does he get from a Lamar Jackson? That's the key right there. Maybe Mark Andrews was saying this to hype up and gives a respect to Declan Doyle. I mean, Declan Doyle is probably younger than half of the members on the roster.
2: I think, you know, ultimately it comes down, the respect is given based on how your schemes, your instruction positively impacts the players that you're leading. So all of this is pure speculative. When they get on the field and they start going through things and they start going against teams in joint practices in preseason and regular season games, if the offense looks like it works, if it's sensible to the players, there's going to be a lot more respect for the coach. If he schemes it up where guys are getting winners and easy opportunities, they're going to fall in love with him. But it appears that this thing is mismatched for the personnel that they have. If the players get a sense of that, yeah, he's going to have a tough time leading them because of his youth and inexperience and those things. At the end of the day, players respect coaches who can help them get better and can help them inch closer toward significant paydays. That's what it comes down to. So does Declan Doyle have a playbook and have the ability to connect where he can get the players to buy into his system and to play well so they can win as a team and then individually get paid? If he does that, then he have success.
0: You know, we could talk about new coaches, new OCs, whatever you want to do all day long. I think the biggest change, and maybe the most important change in Baltimore, was the firing of John Harbaugh. This guy's been there since 2008, all right? And I think that right now, the system he laid in place, and I mean, just the habits that people undertake and follow from a guy who's been there since 2008, that's going to be difficult to change, don't you think? So not so much Jesse Minter coming in with Declan Doyle coming in. I think that's okay. That's going to be a factor. But the loss of John Harbaugh may be the biggest thing of all.
2: Well, yeah, I mean, some would say that, but then, you know, John Harbaugh's biggest detractors will say that, hey, like, look, he held them back. He couldn't get them over. They lost so many close games and those things. I think what they were trying to do is maybe, in their mind, get the best of both worlds. They wanted destruction in the culture and the organization of what John Harbaugh has been a part of for the Baltimore Ravens for a long time. But they wanted a fresh set of eyes, a new voice in the front of the room, but a new voice that could maybe take that defense to the next level. Jesse Minter can provide that. The challenge that Jesse Minter has is, can I come in here and be myself? Can I keep and retain parts of the program that I liked while adding my own touch to it successfully? Because he doesn't get a chance to kind of ease into the transition. There are already Super Bowl expectations tied to his arrival. Yeah, that's a lot of pressure. We'll see how he handles that kind of pressure as a first-time coach.
0: Yeah, I think Munkin's got a little bit easier road to hoe in Cleveland because I don't think there's big expectations. If they could get to 500, he's done a great job. That's the key.
2: Yeah, I mean,
0: you can't get 500 with 17 games, but if you get one game under 500, it'd be wonderful for them.
2: Yeah, I mean, that's a big part of how it all goes. They need him to play well. They need him to play at a high level, meaning everybody, like Lamar Jackson, all the players. So when I think about Jesse Minter, he has to come and do that. And with Todd Monken, he just has to get them organized. There's enough talent for them to make some things. Monken just has to find a way to get them kind of going in the right direction.
0: All right, we're going in the right direction right now. He's Bucky Brooks. I'm Andy Furman. We are Fox Sports Sunday on Fox Sports Radio. You got two choices. You really do. And they're simply yay or nay. And you know what? They're next.
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11: The school that looks most ridiculous in this whole scenario is Texas Tech for trying to shove this guy through. Everybody else is telling him, no, we're not doing this.
12: This isn't a defense of Brendan Sorsby, but no, I actually don't think I like it. It's a really weird precedent to say, we're basically suspending somebody that was not a part of our organization. We're suspending you for a year. We're saying you're not allowed to play here for a year. Next year you can come play here, but you weren't a part of our organization. Now here's where it gets tricky. He's also not a part of the NFLPA. Okay? So the people that he needs to go fight his fight for him right now to make him eligible in this draft, he's not a paid member of that. He doesn't pay dues into that organization, right? So he's in a really complex situation here that I don't like the precedent of the NFL being able to make decisions like this on people that are not going to be represented by either side in a proper way.
13: Yeah, basically his option is shut up and sit down or get lawyer up.
12: Yeah.
13: And if they paid him $5 million, they're going to let him keep the NIL. You know he's got money to lawyer up.
12: And the NFL, they really were dodged. They couldn't really figure out how to get out of this thing. They're saying that they had 3 days heads up, and that didn't give them enough time. It didn't give them enough time to evaluate the investigation, to get all the reports, to figure out what's really going on here. What do you
13: then
12: have?
13: Why
12: to,
13: have a deadline?
12: What do you have to investigate?
13: As long as you got in before the deadline, then don't.
12: Hey, if you bet on NFL games, he wasn't in the NFL. You know, like he didn't violate any of your rules.
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11: By the way. This isn't really a bone. It's just more of a what happened.
14: Yes.
11: I noticed.
14: I just threw my neck out. Live on the air.
11: Did you just
14: hear me say ouch?
11: Did you just get hurt?
14: I don't even know what I did. I put my hat back on. Clearly I did not have enough water. And now I can feel it, dude. Right there.
11: Andy's going to be in urgent care tonight.
14: I've been talking to you like this for the last half of the show.
11: I'll need you to explain to me exactly how you hurt yourself. You see, my hat was off.
14: I put my hat on with my left hand and not my right.
11: And then I wanted it back on my head.
14: And then I felt the shooting pain and saw stars.
11: How's your turn right now? Can you get to each shoulder?
14: We're okay. No, you know what? 5:30. Everyone check in at 5:30. I know how this goes. It's a stupid lacrosse thing. Because, again, the dude was always on the left side of my head.
11: Yeah.
14: And so there's a thing right here. Uh-huh. What's that right there? Where the neck and shoulder, like, join? Yeah.
11: Yeah, it's the neck shoulder joiner.
14: I may not be here tomorrow. All right, what were you going to ask? I don't even remember. Before I hurt my neck, what were you going to?
11: I noticed.
14: I've got a pain going.
11: Shooting down your arm right now.
14: What did you notice?
11: You smell burnt toast. Are you okay?
14: Yeah, I smell eggs. I see my grandpa.
11: Is there a light?
14: He's reaching out to me. It's cloudy in my peripheral.
11: You know, I gotta be honest, I've never had a co-host die mid-show. This will be first.
14: Well, let's hope it, yeah.
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0: All right, yay or nay, coming right up. It's about 12 minutes before the top of the hour. This is Fox Sports Sunday on Fox Sports Radio. He's Bucky Brooks. I'm Andy Furman, and we are live from the Fox Sports Radio studios. 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Okay, now it's subject to availability. Let's get this done. Let's do a little yay or nay.
18: Okay, let's begin. Rack those brains, gentlemen. These stories need an answer.
22: I think we need a ruling on this.
18: It's yay or nay.
0: All right, Gonzo, let's get it done.
23: Let's do it. Andy, I'm going to start off with you for this one. Friday, Norway and France played each other, and France demolished Norway 4-1. But Norway was without superstar forward Erling Haaland because they wanted to rest him. But prior to the matchup, he was asked about facing France and matching up against Mbappe. And his response was, honestly, I don't care much. We're through, which is incredible. They're probably going to win against us, and they're probably going to win the whole tournament. Yay or nay?
0: I say yay. You know, everybody in this country right now, everybody everywhere wants transparency. And it's great. The guy's honest. It's true. And it happens. So what's the big deal? Why is everybody making a big deal about that? You know going into a contest if a team that you're playing is better than you. You know someone is better than you on the field. You just know that, really. I have no problem with that at all. I say yay.
2: Yeah, I don't like that mindset. Like, I don't, because it's a defeatist mindset. And ultimately, belief and confidence are the two things that impact your performance the most? Do you believe you can get it done? Do you have the confidence that you can get on, which comes from the belief? And if you don't have that, you have no shot. So, yeah, I hate that.
23: Couldn't agree more, Bucky.
0: I love it. I love it.
23: Bucky, a skateboarder traveled from California to Florida in just 39 days in an attempt to break his own Guinness World Record. Chad Caruso made the journey from more than 3,000 miles from Venice Beach, California to Jacksonville, Florida between May 1st and June 8th, averaging 72 miles a day. Yay or nay?
2: That's crazy. Yay, good for him because they have the courage and the resilience to be able to complete the task. He deserves credit for it. Not my jam, but anyone who's that passionate about getting on the skateboard deserves that kind of credit for finishing the mission.
0: I say nay. I think the guy is sick. I think he needs to go. No, really. I really think he needs to see a physician or a mental. Go to a mental institution and check in. I mean, get a job. Get a life. Really? Are you kidding? A skateboard? Why would you do something like that? To get in the Guinness Book of Records? Let me tell you something. How many people even own the Guinness Book of Records? How many people even buy that book? I don't even know where to get it. I guess the library, right? Get a life. Get, what's his name? Chad Caruso? Get a life, please. Your parents are proud of you, right? Real proud.
23: Maybe he thought he was Forrest Gump in the skateboard version. I mean, wow. All right. Andy, this one hits a little close to home for me. NCAA votes for to grant the FCS to FBS transition teams immediate access to bowl games and college football playoffs. The cabinet has voted away with the two-year probationary postseason ban for teams transitioning from FCS to FBS, allowing North Dakota State, Sacramento State, and any future programs to compete in bowl games. And potentially the college football playoffs in their first season. Yay or nay?
0: Yay for sure. It's about time. Why should a kid have to suffer? And you know what? It's great. It's great for more opportunities for people, for coaches. It really is good. I think it's wonderful. And it's about time. What do you mean it's close to home with you? What happened to you?
23: My college went through the whole transition period my freshman year. They were Division II. Then they moved to Division I. We had to sit out 4 years to make the NCAA tournament for March Madness. So
0: that's stupid.
23: Yeah.
2: I wouldn't like that. That sucks for you. I'm glad they're doing this. I'm glad they're letting go through with it. I'm glad to get immediate eligibility. It should be like that.

0: 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It's been 2 years now, and it still looks like the day it went on.
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2: Definitely the most important sports news of the week. Andy, could it be Madison Square Garden will host wedding festivities for Taylor Swift and Travis Kelce on July 3rd? Yay or nay?
3: Oh, my goodness. I'll say yay. Are they going to sell tickets? Are the concession stands going to be open? I have no idea. It's going to be for the public or what? 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If they sell tickets, I say nay. But yay, it's not bad. Okay, we'll see. Who knows? What do you think, Bob?
4: 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I don't like it.
3: 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Stay with us. 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
8: By the way, this isn't really a bone, it's just more of a what happened.
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8: I noticed.
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10: Live on the air.
8: Did you just hear me say,
10: ouch?
8: Did you just get hurt?
10: I don't even know what I did. I put my hat back on. Clearly, I did not have enough water, and I can feel it, dude. Right there.
8: There was an errant Jared Stidham throw.
10: Okay, which one?
8: Well, the most
10: the
8: errant.
10: The one that hit the fence on the go route?
8: The one that I couldn't help but notice the gentleman in the yellow shirt to my left.
10: Oh, yeah.
8: Failed to cleanly corral.
10: I tried to grab it one-handed.
8: Uh-huh.
10: Right hand.
8: Yeah.
10: Yeah.
8: Loose ball. Oh!
10: Now, if I was coaching my kids, I'd have said you got to get in front of it.
8: Yeah.
10: But I wasn't coaching, nor did I care. So I tried to give it the old.
8: You tried to one-hand it.
10: Tried to one-hand the sucker.
8: Yeah, yeah. As Lou Brown would have said in Major League, don't give me this Olay.
10: Oh, I Olayed that thing big time.
8: You did.
10: There's no doubt. And then Chris was next to me, and he tried to then hit the rebound.
8: So now I'm worried that sudden movement may have misaligned things, so that then trying to put a hat back on your head a few hours later, You could have been a ticking time bomb. You could have even been, Andy, what Sean Payton would say, predisposed to a neck injury.
10: I am predisposed to all sorts of stupid things in my neck. I don't sleep right sometimes, but now that had nothing to do with it.
8: That was too much of a quick movement.
10: You know what? See, again,
8: too much quick twitch.
10: You don't want to jam your finger with the football.
8: Ah.
10: And I saw it. It was coming in funky. Now, what I should have done was just, you know, okay. I should have gone for the fat part of the belly, but I chose the point.
8: You don't even have a fat part of your
10: and
8: belly
10: I didn't,
8: anymore.
10: Well, but the football does.
8: That's true.
10: The belly of the football.
8: Mm-hmm.
10: But instead, I went for the point, and the point did not work out.
8: So the issue is not your sedentary lifestyle, but was, in fact,
10: not on that play. Now, with the hat, I simply decided I'll go with the left hand, and that caused all the problems.
8: All the problems. He's not a southpaw.
10: I'm not a left-hand hat. Here we go. Try to see. All that's all I had to do, and yet something right there when it happened.
8: You were clean that time. It's good to see.
10: You got any ibuprofen?
8: I do, actually.
10: Really?
8: Oh, it's a... As a 45-year-old dude whose back always hurts, yes, there is ibuprofen in the bag.
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0: What are the odds an individual prior to the MLB season could pick the exact date that a given MLB team, let alone the Rockies, would secure their 30th win of the season?
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5: Hello and welcome into another edition of Colorado Conversations. I'm Katie Mitchell, and you know what it's about. We talk to people who are making this community a better place to live in. Today, we're going to do things a little different. Our very own Big Rob got to chat with Kim, who's the CEO of the Denver Pride Parade, to talk about all the stuff that they've got going on this weekend. Let's get into it.
6: Good morning, and thank you for listening to Colorado Conversations this morning. Very excited to have our guest today. Her name is Kim Savaggio. Did I say it right? Savaggio?
7: Yeah. Yes, you got it.
6: Making sure I got it. Who's the CEO of the Center on Colfax, who produces Denver Pride. It's almost Pride Week. Kim, are you excited?
7: I am beyond excited. Also exhausted, but more excited.
6: I'm sure. Listen, I've been in radio a long time, and events is part of what we do, and I've certainly been a part of these backbreaking events. But when you're there and you're seeing the smiles and you're watching the fun and chaos ensue, you're like, it was totally worth it. It was totally worth it.
7: Oh, it's totally worth it, especially when you see people that this might be their first Pride that they're out at. The level of excitement and acceptance and love that surrounds them gives me goosebumps every time.
6: So I got to do, I can't believe I'm admitting this, but it's real. I got to do the Pride Parade for the very first time last year with Mix 100. And I couldn't believe not just the sheer amount of people that come out to support, but all of the love that comes with this event. I mean, love is love. And on this day and this weekend and this week and this month, all together around Colorado, it is on the biggest stage. And you feel that love probably more than any other event in Colorado. It's really amazing. I mean, dad's holding up signs like, if your dad won't give you a hug, I got a hug for you. Like little silly things like that that just warms your heart.
7: I will say, if you go to the Denver Pride Parade and you don't shed a tear, whether it's tears of joy or tears of like, oh, that hit me in my feels, like, I think you need to book an appointment with your therapist. Like, it is the most love and excitement and energy. It is the vitality of our community. And it's also like our joy is a protest. So it's that political act of our existence is political, and it's exciting, and it's the parade is amazing.
6: Well, we have so many things going on besides the parade, and we want to get to all of it. We got the Pride 5K. We got the new Bubbles and Boas. We got the event moving out of Civic Center Park, which, as you mentioned, there might be a couple construction trucks there. So we're trying something new down 16th Street this year, the brand-new renovated 16th Street Mall, which is now 16th Street, home of the Free Pride Festival this year. Tell us about all the fun that's coming with Pride.
7: So I'm going to talk about what you can expect next weekend. We kick it off on Thursday night with something we're calling Getting Sticky. And that is a sapphic evening of jello wrestling that's going to be at Mood Swing. I'm not kidding. We have already sold out for tickets for wrestlers, but there's still tickets available for those that just want to be in like a really cool feminist space. We've then got Friday, where it's getting ready to do a dance party with Playhouse. Then we've got Saturday morning. Saturday morning, you are going to start with the 5K. Then you're going to go to brunch in Cheeseman Park, which historically is where Pride started 52 years ago.
6: Yeah.
7: Saturday night, there's another dance party with Playhouse, which then brings you to Sunday, which is the big parade and the free festival that's on 16th Street. So I tell people, like, you need to go to denverpride.org, you need to build your gay agenda, and you need to get ready for next weekend. It's going to be huge.
6: So new additions this year. Is this the first year you're doing the Bubbles and Boas event?
7: It is the first year. You know, sadly, with the construction that's going on at Civic Center Park, we had to get creative of how we were going to celebrate with the 500,000 people that love to come to Denver Pride. And our response to that was, we're going to go back to history, where Pride started in Cheeseman Park, and do a brunch. We've got the House of Misdemeanor that's going to be performing, 17 different food trucks, all sorts of non-alcoholic options. But if you want a good fancy mimosa, we've got you covered there too. We've got lots of different ticket prices, so it's really inclusive for anybody to come and celebrate our history in Cheeseman Park.
6: Well, this sounds awesome. And then the 5K, the description that I have here is perfect for me. Walk, run, roll, or sachet with Pride at the Denver Pride 5K, which is perfect for me because I was speaking to one of your counterparts there, Alec the other day about doing the 5K. And I said, I'm not really a runner, as you can tell by the name Big Rob. And he goes, you can roll or you can sachet, Big Rob. We want you at the 5K. So I thought that was kind of funny.
7: I got my wife to do this with me. They are not a runner. I am a runner. And they said, what do you mean by run? And I said, moving your body forward for 3.1 miles. That's
6: yes.
7: What it is.
6: All you got to do is make it across the finish line. It doesn't matter how you get there, as long as you get there, right?
7: Move your body forward in whatever feels like good movement, whether that's rolling, walking, sashaying, or running. We just want to see you there.
6: I love it. It's a weekend full of events. I mean, and it's just full of love. It's just full of love. The event started. We were talking off the air with 50 people at Cheeseman Park. Now we have over 500,000 people involved in Pride Weekend. For those that are not a part of that 500,000 that have never experienced Pride like me before last year, schedules up north. I was doing radio Northern Colorado. I didn't get down to this area a whole lot on weekends for festivals and things. Tell those who've never been why this is such a fun event to go and check out if you're a first timer.
7: Well, I mean, people should keep in mind, Pride is for our LGBTQ community and our allies.
6: Yep.
7: It is for everybody to come together and stand together for equality, for liberation for everyone, and celebration. And if it's your first Pride, just be ready to take in all that love. It is an incredible environment, and just to see the love and humanity in each other. And know we are stronger together. That's what Pride's about.
6: Absolutely. And then with the new addition to the 16th Street, how does all that look? Because obviously that is different than anything you guys have done before. What does that look like for that? For the new addition to the Free Pride Fest on the weekend?
7: I mean, 16th Street is going to be incredible. We are going to have our main stage of entertainment, which, you know, is just some small names like Patagonia and Nene Coco and King Molasses, along with so many other amazing local queens and bands and groups and entertainment. We've got the dance world going all day, and we've got the Latin stage. Plus the Gayborhood, which is more than 90 LGBTQ businesses. We've got vendors, we've got food, we've got drinks, we've got a family area. So if you want to bring the kids down, there's areas that are going to be great for families. We really have something for everyone to come and celebrate.
6: I love that. There's one more option, too, if you're not able to make it out to the festival. Will you talk about the eating out with Pride, how you put all that together with the different bars and restaurants around town?
7: We have 63 restaurants here in Denver and over 107 locations that you can go out to eat, order what's on their menu, and a portion of what you purchase is coming back to the center. And just so people remember, the Center on Colfax, we are the largest LGBTQ organization in the Rocky Mountain region, and we offer 100% free services to the community and our allies. That is 12 free mental health care visits. That is support groups. That is parent support groups. It's for folks that are west of 50 looking for connection. It's for our transgender community, all free. That's what Pride does. It raises the money for all those free services to our community all year long.
6: Yeah, that's absolutely phenomenal. It's interesting. I was just talking to, I'm sure you're familiar with Synergy, who does the night show here on Mix 100, and her and Marky do Rainbow Radio Show. Her and I were just talking about therapy sessions and stuff this morning and how it can be super expensive, and that's why a lot of people won't go. So knowing that the center on Colfax is a place that provides those kinds of services to people who couldn't otherwise afford them is really cool.
7: And it's also someone that shares your lived experience. Yeah. So there isn't this barrier of having to explain something that may not be known necessarily outside of our community. We really look for affirming therapists that are in the community to provide those services.
6: Well, we are so excited to not just help the Center on Colfax, but to be a part of Pride Weekend, and we're going to be in the parade, and we're really gassed up about that. Anything else you want to say before we wrap up this fun conversation?
7: Can I just do a shout-out to Cinna? Because Cinna was the host at Dance World for, I believe, a decade. So yeah. Y'all are in the family.
6: Yeah, she was super proud about that. I think she's trying a couple of different things in life this year. She just got married. Her and her wife, literally, they just did the wedding ceremony last weekend in Pride Month. So she's our superstar. And her and Marky they're our Pride superstars, and we're glad to have them on the platform every Saturday for the Rainbow Radio Show. And they're going to be doing some hosting duties this year during the parade. And we're just stoked to be a part of the family.
7: I know. And Marky was just the DJ at our queer prom for our Rainbow Alley youth group. So y'all have been amazing to us, and we love that we're in the fam with you.
6: Well, we're super excited. Again, Kim Savaggio, she's the CEO of the Center on Colfax, who produces Denver Pride. 52nd annual this year, and this one's going to be bigger and better than ever, right?
7: Oh, you know it.
6: All right. How can people find out more about it one more time?
7: DenverPride.org.
6: All right, DenverPride.org. And thank you again, Kim, for taking the time to talk to us this morning.
7: Thank you.
5: 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Now go out there and support all the Pride festivities that we've got going on in the month of June and all year long. Hey, I'm Katie. Thank you so much for joining us today. This is Colorado Conversations. Now you know what you got to do. Get out there and make this community a better place to live in. See ya.
4: 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Let us know a little bit about your organization and how you serve the community. 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
8: Doesn't endear her to the officials, so she's not going to get the benefit when she does that all the time.
9: I hear what you're saying, okay? But she does clap her hands all the time. She has a comment of everybody. You know, she's talking the dirt. She's talking it too. She's talking it up. But, you know, if mm-hmm. you're going to give it, you got to be able to take it. That's all I'm saying. But again, I think there's a lot of people out there, and I'm not one of them, but I will say this. She has a lot to do with raising the standard and the success of that league. Look, when she didn't play last year, there's statistical proof that shows you that the attendance of the league had dipped. So she has a lot.
8: So I would counter that, because I knew this was going to be a part of the thing. And so her home building, Gainbridge Arena, maximum attendance is 17,000, right? Of the 8 games that she played in home last year, there were 3 games that really sold out. And 2 of those involved Angel Reese, and the other one involved Paige Buchers. So as much as she is a star, and I would grant you, she is a star, she did not single-handedly save the WNBA. And I think what happens is, we are trying to make her like she's the princess that came and saved the league, and she didn't. Yes, she brought a following with her, but the other girls that we talk about more recently, Angel Reese, Paige Buchers, they also brought followings with them. They also were stars in their own right. So while we should give her credit for certainly enhancing the viewership, you cannot give her the sole credit for that. There were other stars that were entering the league at the same time who also brought fan bases and interest to the league.
9: There's no doubt, and I agree with you. There's been great players in that league, and way before she came there, she changed the league to some extent, but the problem is that the public believes that she changed the league. Moreover, she believes that she changed the league. That's the problem. And she thinks she can and should get away with murder because she has that belief that, yeah, if it wasn't for her, there probably wouldn't be a WNBA, correct? That's the problem. Not the public so much believing that. She believes that.
8: Well, I don't know if she believes that. I believe that she has been entitled to do all the things that we see in the league. She's been entitled to do that going all the way up to Iowa. If you watched her play at Iowa, which I did, she's done the same things, showing up the officials, clapping in the face, doing all those other things. All of that is who she is. Like, that's who she is. Now, her fans may cast a blind eye to that, but that's how she does it. And so if you're going to be one who engages in trash talk and signifying and those things, well, the way that people address that in the league is you up the ante with the physicality. If you're going to talk it, you got to walk it. So she can't talk and clap and do all this one way and then go crying to the ref when people retaliate. Like, you can't have it both ways. So if she's going to live like that and play like that, she has to be willing to take the blowback that comes from the players and even the officials for her actions.
9: I will say this. I would say that she is taking the blowback because I don't hear a lot of comments coming from her that come from our coach, that comes from our teammates, that comes from everybody else but her. But her actions are creating these situations. And I do like what the Phoenix Mercury coach, Nate Tibbetts, said the other day. He says, quote, "I'd like to hit on my disappointment in the suspension process by our league and our leaders in the WNBA. This was not a thorough investigation," he says. He added that no one from the WNBA reached out to him, Thomas, or team security to understand the situation from the perspective, okay? And he's correct, because the call was changed because of social media pushback. That's why they changed the call, right? And that's ridiculous. That's just terrible. It is. That's Bush League.
8: It is ridiculous. And I will say the other thing that impacts it, I notice every time we watch the replays and we don't get them in real time. We always get them in slow-mo. If you watch the full play, that was a turnover and a loose ball change. Now, the girl certainly put her fist in her neck, but if you watch it in real time, a bang-bang play, you can see why officials missed that. And I know people have slowed it down, and they've done slow motion, and they said it was a heinous and reprehensible act. Whatever you want to say, okay, I'm cool. But in real time, the game doesn't play in slow motion. And two seasons ago, Alyssa Thompson was involved in an incident with Angel Reese where she grabbed her around her neck and threw her down on a loose ball foul or whatever. So, look, Alyssa Thompson, one, is one of the best players in the league, but physicality is her bag. That's her brand. That's how she gets down. And so you just kind of have to know that. Now, they punished her and penalized her. But I just think this thing where everyone is rushing to Caitlin Clark's defense, it's annoying because, look, she is a good player. She has been doing great things in college, whatever. But she ain't the best player in the WNBA. I would go so far as to say she ain't even a top 10 player in the WNBA.
9: Asia Wilson's but we the best are treating player in the league.
8: Yeah, but we're treating her like she is the bona fide star of all stars in this league, and that's not true. So the protection that people are seeking for her, she is not going to get, nor is she deserving of getting it. And since she plays at a level that she deserves to get all of those things. The other thing I'll say about Caitlin Clark, because we always talk about the way that people treat her. How about the way that she treats her coach? How about the way that she shows her coach up in huddle?
9: How about the way that they dislike each other?
8: Yeah. How about the way that she shows up people in and around the game? So, like, for all the wonderful things that she is as a role model, as a player and all that, she is not without flaws when it comes to her personality and the things that she shows.
9: Yeah, you could definitely tell that there's no love lost between Caitlin Clark and her coach of the Fever. There's no doubt about that. But I will tell you this much. She brings upon this herself on a lot of things she does. The clapping of the hands drives me crazy. And she's always chirping. And always has a comment at a player or an official. But I will say this. You have to restrain yourself. And I'm talking about the other players in the league. And I think there's a lot of a lot of hate towards her for several reasons. Number one, I think the jealousy factor. Remember when Asia Wilson was upset because Caitlin had sneakers made after her and Asia did not have that? That would hurt me too. Asia's the best player in the league, okay? And the chirping and the jealousy. So there's jealousy, there's rage coming because of what she creates, and maybe there's a race factor. I don't know. I'm just throwing that out there as well. Could it be?
8: Well, I would say the race factor doesn't come from Caitlin or people inside the league. I said the race factor comes from the casuals that jump in and make everything a black-white issue when it comes to her. She is playing as a white girl in a predominantly black league. Like, that's just what it is. And so the things that she's going to involve in, the odds are more likely than not, it's going to be with a black lady that she is engaging with. But I would say, like, people talk about the jealousy and the hate. It's a competitive environment. In a competitive environment, there's no handshaking. There's no, oh, let me help her up. If anything, it becomes, let me show and prove to her how tough it is, how tough it's going to be on her tonight. No one is going to give her a pass to let her do what she does, shooting logo threes and kind of going to the bucket. They are going to play with force. And so she has to be able to earn the right to do it. When I look at her play, it's no different than when I look at Jalen Brunson play. When you watch Jalen Brunson in the finals, look at all the contact that he had to absorb as a smaller guard going to the bucket. She is a smaller, slender lady, sometimes trying to go to the bucket. She is going to be knocked around. So it's on her to build her body up and to build her mind up to deal with what she has to deal with. That is a part of the process that we all love, because when you go through those things and end up being a champion, we respect you for the fact that you had to endure the journey. That is the rite of passage to being great.
9: I love what you're saying, okay? And you talk about it's a competitive situation. That's why I laugh at the fact that at college basketball games, after the game, they have to line up to shake hands. It's great, the sportsmanship, but you know what? They hate one another. You're going out there to beat them. Beat them. You have to love them after the game and shake hands. You won. Go ahead and celebrate. You lost. Put your head between your legs and tuck it in there and leave. I don't want to see shaking hands. And there have been some incidents, and we remember Michigan several years ago, coaches even got into it after the game. After the game, go your own way. Leave. Get away from that shaking in the hand line after those college games. Don't you agree?
8: No. I don't agree in that. Like, I'm just saying, like, the game should be played to the edges and to the line while the game is going on. But at the end of the game, whether you win with grace and humility, whether you lose, you show class. Like, you have to be mature enough to handle your defeats and your victories. And so, no, I'm okay with shaking hands and all that other stuff. I think you should be able to be mature enough to handle that. But also, when we're playing, man, we're playing to the line, and there's no love lost, and bitter rivals should play like that. So I'm okay with the physicality. I'm okay with the competitiveness, even the crankiness that goes on in a game. That's part of it. But I don't think, as we relate to Caitlin Clark, I don't think we should expect people to back down from her because of who we want her to be. I think, if anything, she should be challenged. She should be willing to do it. And she can't go running from the smoke and looking for somebody to bail her out. If anything, step up to the challenge and handle it like you should handle it, like a star.
9: I want to continue this, because the WNBA did something that didn't help the situation either. They put another log on the fire. We'll get into that and so much more. Okay, he's Bucky Brooks. Get him on X at Bucky Brooks, at Andy Furman FSR. Comments welcome at 877-99 on Fox, 877-996-6369. We got the Blame Game coming up in this hour. By the way, we're live from the Fox Sports Radio studios. And, of course, access, credibility, and the story that keeps on giving. That's all next.
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9: The school that looks the most ridiculous in this whole scenario is Texas Tech for trying to shove this guy through. 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
23: This isn't a defense of Brendan Sorsby, but no, I actually don't think I like it. 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We're suspending you for a year. We're saying you're not allowed to play here for a year. Next year you can come play here, but you weren't a part of our organization. Now here's where it gets tricky. He's also not a part of the NFLPA. Okay? So the people that he needs to go fight his fight for him right now to make him eligible in this draft, he's not a paid member of that. He doesn't pay dues into that organization, right? So he's in a really complex situation here that I don't like the precedent of the NFL being able to make decisions like this on people that are not going to be represented by either side in a proper way.
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23: 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They couldn't really figure out how to get out of this thing. They're saying that they had 3 days heads up, and that didn't give them enough time. 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Why have a deadline? What do you have to investigate?
24: As long as you got in before the deadline,
23: 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He didn't violate any of your rules.
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9: All right, you're not welcome. That's right around the corner. He's Bucky Brooks. I'm Andy Furman. We are Fox Sports Sunday on Fox Sports Radio, and we're live from the Fox Sports Radio studios. We got the blame game coming up in about 12 minutes. And I tell you what, this Caitlin Clark situation, the foul with the fist to her chest, getting a lot of pushback here, a lot of feedback on a couple of calls, Buck. Let's get right to it. We got Rocky from South Carolina is on Fox Sports Sunday with Bucky Brooks. Hello, Rock. How are you?
28: Hey, good morning, and I listen to you. It's the first time I've actually called your show, so glad to talk to you. And on Caitlin and Bucky, gosh, I could not. Everything you just said a little while ago, everything from, I could not agree with you more. And look, man, I'm a white guy, and I play ball at the collegiate level, okay? So, but I can think about, so this is not a race thing, okay? Trust me. And I can go back to when she was at Iowa in the semifinals. They beat South Carolina, and she was guarding Raven Johnson, who's on her dang team right now at the time, and she just kind of gave a physical disrespect. Oh, I'm not worried about you, you know, and backed off. That was kind of pouted a little bit, and they beat South Carolina but lost to LSU in the finals, and then South Carolina got to play them in the semis the following year when they beat them, and went on to win the national championship. So Caitlin went to the Final Four twice and didn't win either time. But nonetheless, it just, I think she brings it on herself. This is just, yeah, she's a whiner. She, you know, look, if you're going to talk the talk, you got to be able to walk the walk. You're going to talk junk. You're going to make, look here, you got to be able to take it. And if you can't do that, then you know what? So I think a lot of the stuff is brought on by the public and the media when all of that and the players are not going to understand, thinking she's going to, she's not, if she were getting preferential treatment, you know, she's that foul, yeah, in real time. And Bucky, you said it. Yeah, you got to get slow motion. That's just a quick thing. There's a lot of things. Right. And Bucky, you play football. There's probably a lot of things that go on underneath the pile nobody sees, you know, in real time. So that's just my thoughts. Look, she just needs to grow up and get a thicker skin or something.
9: Rock, let me just say one thing. You talk about that. I agree with you. As far as when they're on the court, it's not a racial thing. The other players are not that way. I don't believe they are. But the fan base and the media has sort of made it a racial thing because that, in fact, gets clicks on social media. And that's ugly. And it's not true.
28: Yeah,
9: but I'm with you on that.
28: I agree with you, Andy. I'm with you too, Andy. It's the people outside.
9: Right.
28: The area that matters, okay, which it really doesn't matter. So, you know, when it's between the lines, and Bucky said it, you know, when it's between the lines, hey, we're balling and all that stuff, and you ought to be able to shake hands at the end, however it goes in between the lines in whatever sport. That's just the way I feel on that.
9: All right. Thank you, Rob. Thanks for the call. Thanks for listening. Pat from Cincinnati. There you go. On Fox Sports Sunday with Bucky Brooks. Hello, Patrick.
29: Hey, what's going on, man? Good to hear you. I was just calling because I just want to say, historically, factually, no matter what those other young ladies do to her, she's the one's going to be in the books. They're just going to be an asterisk, and that's her name. Nobody's going to be talking about these young ladies treating her the way they did. They're just going to be talking about the way Caitlin slams them from the logo, kills them from inside, lays them up while they watch. The rest of them are just posterized. It doesn't matter what color they are. They're posterized. We all know that. And that's why they're after. Anybody who's good is the only one to pay attention to. So we know who they're paying attention to.
9: Well, you're right on there. It's funny, and I'm glad you called. Thank you for that. But let me run this by you. The WNBA did something the other day. And I don't know if it was done intentionally, because when you do something stupid intentionally, people talk about it, and maybe that's why they did it, and I think it's kind of stupid. They created the 30th anniversary season poster, okay? And on the poster, they had Breonna Stewart, Asia Wilson, Cheryl Swoops, Lisa Leslie, Paige Buchers, Angel Reese, and in the middle was Dawn Staley, okay? Because she used to play for the Chicago, the Charlotte Sting, I remember, all right? It was wonderful. However, they left off Caitlin Clark and Deanna Taurasi, all right? And I guess maybe it was a mistake. I don't know. But it created a groundswell, especially after the foul situation, okay? And the poster was like $30. I'm not buying a poster. I don't want to do it. But really, why would they do something like that? And with further investigation, they said Caitlin couldn't be on there because she has some sort of an agreement there. But again, why wouldn't Caitlin Clark and Deanna not be on this poster when you're talking about the 30 greatest players or 30 players in the WNBA that sort of made somewhat of a difference? I don't get it, really. You know, if they had a poster like that in the NBA and they left off Michael Jordan and they left off newcomers like Wemby, maybe there'd be some pushback as well. I don't get it. Yeah, and maybe it was done intentionally so that WNBA could get some feedback and people talking about them like we're doing right now. Maybe.
2: Yeah, well, I would likely go with the fact that they said that she was couldn't do it. She couldn't participate. She couldn't be on the post or whatever. But I would say this. Deanna Taurasi not being on the post is also significant, because before, the way it was portrayed, like Caitlin Clark was the only notable snub when it came to the poster. Caitlin Clark should be on there. Like, look, she has records. She's the fastest to 1,000 points and 500 assists. She has the most 25 in 10 games, 30 in 10 games in history. Now, if you want to make a debate that the biggest issue that we have with Caitlin Clark is her lack of availability, because durability has been a concern. She has missed a significant amount of game due to injuries. Yeah, you can make that. But now, they missed the moment if they intentionally left her off. If it was a contractual thing, yeah, then that's something that you have to talk about, and that's something that they should have talked about in the immediate aftermath of the controversy. But if it's a situation where they just left her off because she didn't think she was worthy, well, then that's a bigger issue when it comes to the WNBA league.
9: Well, you know, and she's not alone, okay? I'm not just picking on Caitlin Clark. The WNBA's all-time leader in assists and games played, Sue Bird. She wasn't on the post, all right? The lady, Deanna's not on there. What, she got a couple of gold medals for the Olympics. The only player to win Rookie of the Year and MVP in the same season, Candace Parker. How come she's not on the poster? I don't know who made this poster, but the guy, woman or guy, whatever, or company, they're fools for not making it, okay? Six-time All-Star Hall of Famer, Maya Moore, she's not on the poster. So I don't understand why.
2: You can't put everybody on the poster. Like, now you're naming off all the ladies. Like, 30 years in the league is a lot. You know, like when the NBA did the All-75th team and Klay Thompson was left and he felt some kind of way. Whenever you have a hard and fast number, there's always going to be someone that is left off that has a case to be made to be included in whatever the list is. That's just a part of it. But when there's a cutoff, there's a cutoff, and you can't keep everybody.
9: I hear what you're saying, but you know what? If I was involved in the meeting of this poster in the WNBA offices, you know what I would do? There's going to be a problem. Listen to Bucky Brooks. You're going to leave somebody off. It's not going to be good. So maybe they'll say, well, that's okay, because a lot of people arguing and talking about it. Number one, what I would do, I would have the 30 league champions of the 30 years and put their team on there with the team logo. That's what I would have. 30 champions. That's it.
2: 30 champions? That's what you can have? Just champions.
9: For the 30 years.
2: 30 champions.
9: No? Yes? You don't like that.
2: I mean,
9: you'd rather have individuals.
2: Yes. Okay. I think individuals are a big part of it. Yeah, I would rather have individuals.
9: Okay, I get it. Individuals make the league. You know, people buy tickets to see the individuals. They don't go to games to see logos. They go to see LeBron. Okay, no matter what logo he's wearing, they're going to go see the game. You know, be it Miami Heat, Cleveland, or L.A., they're going to go see LeBron. It's not the logo.
2: 100%. They're going to see LeBron. They're not going to see
9: right.
2: the logos.
9: All right, that's enough for the WNBA. I'm glad we got that out there. People have their say, and that's it. And it's not going to go away unless the officiating gets a little more, I guess, cleaned up. You know, consistent. That's what we need. Now there's another story over here which really boggles the mind. Boggles the mind. O.J. Simpson. May he rest in peace, all right? Think what you want about him. I'm thinking about him as a football player. He was tremendous. He died in April of 2024, all right? O.J. Simpson will not be honored among the other Buffalo Bill legends in the team's new Highmark Stadium, okay? Team said they made the organizational decision. He is not fit to display inside our new stadium and the family circle, okay? However, his name was displayed in the team's old stadium, and they were part, and he was part of the Wall of Fame that was created in 1980. And matter of fact, he was the first member inducted, okay? It remained there over the years despite the public debate if it should remain up in the stadium, all right? So why not now? I don't get it. And if you're not interested, or if you have no idea about O.J. Simpson, he was drafted number one pick in the 69 NFL draft, 9 years with Buffalo, 69 to 77, became the first running back in NFL history to have 2,000 rushing yards in a year, rushing for 2,003 and 73, and he made 5 first-team All-Pro squads. He can't be up there in that Hall of Fame. Who's he going to hurt now? I think it's ridiculous. And again, maybe it's done to get people talking about it. I don't know. But I think he deserves to be there simply because he was there before they built the new stadium. It's crazy. I really believe it's crazy.
2: Yeah, I mean, look, it's crazy, but it is what it is. I can understand why they wouldn't do it because they're looking at it from a PR standpoint. And that's okay. But what I would say is, then everyone needs to just be careful about the people that you adorn in your stadium, the people that you invite to your Hall of Fame, your Wall of Fame, and those things. Those players, those people must also know that their status in the hallowed halls is conditional based on whatever takes place in their personal lives or whatever. It's a conditional entrance into that team's Hall of Fame. Much like John Gruden had to deal with some stuff before he was able to go in the Hall of Fame and back and forth, Ring of Honor with the Tampa Bay Buccaneers and stuff because of whatever took place with the emails and that stuff. The Buffalo Bills made a decision that O.J. Simpson will not be in that. It doesn't change the history. It doesn't change his history and his contributions and what he did to that franchise.
9: Right.
2: Whether you want to acknowledge it or not, like, he is one of the greatest players to ever don a Buffalo Bills uniform. He was worthy of being the first one inducted into their Wall of Fame. They may make the decision to try and remove history, which is very, very popular now throughout the country and a bunch of different things, but you can't change it. Like it or not. And look, I certainly don't love what he engaged in post career. But that's a part of his story. But what took place on the field, he certainly was worthy of being in there. The Buffalo made the decision. The organization decided it was better for them. So all you can do is be like, okay, cool. Like, that's just what it is. That's the new standard for how they operate in Buffalo.
9: Now I understand why, more often than not, athletes or cities and locales will name a street or a Hall of Fame after a person is deceased, because you're afraid what may happen after his playing career is over and have an embarrassment. Okay? In Cincinnati, they named the street Pete Rose Way. All right? And then the roof caved in with the gambling situation. And there was talk in Cincinnati they wanted to take that sign off of Pete Rose Way. So people want to wait more often than not, I guess, until a person is deceased. And then they could say, all right, he led a clean life and he was a great athlete. Let's name the street after him or whatever, or building, whatever it may be done. All right? That, I see that now. But, you know, with O.J. Simpson, yeah, you cannot argue about the stats that he had.
2: Yeah, I mean, that's the thing, you take it all. I mean, there's no different than out in L.A., Cesar Chavez, and the reports of what he engaged in or whatever has changed a lot of the stuff that L.A. has, a lot of things named after Cesar Chavez, and they are now quickly wiping those things away. And so I think the bigger lesson is, you know, when you name these things after people, monuments, streets, documents, signage, or whatever, you got to do your due diligence to make sure that that person represents what you believe they represent when you hang their names in the marquee. Because ultimately, it's embarrassing to the organization and to the family that you're having to remove that. You're not including them after you've included them for 40 plus years. Like all of that stuff you want to avoid because it is embarrassment. It does put a bit of a black eye on everyone involved. But I also understand that the incidents with O.J. Simpson also painted the organization in a bad light.
9: No doubt about that. He's Bucky Brooks. I'm Andy Furman. We're live from the Fox Sports Radio studios. And by the way, trained to push past the pain. 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Trafficked every day right here in the United States, sometimes by someone they trusted. During the World Cup, help us break the silence. 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All right, time to get it off your chest. Why? The blame game is freaking next.
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9: Did you just
16: hear me say, ouch?
9: Did you just get hurt?
16: I don't even know what I did. I put my hat back on. Clearly, I did not have enough water. And now I can feel it, dude. Right there.
9: Andy's going to be in urgent care tonight.
16: I've been talking to you like this for the last half of the show.
9: I'll need you to explain to me exactly how you hurt yourself. You see, my hat was off.
16: I put my hat on with my left hand and not my right.
9: And then I wanted it back on my head.
16: And then I felt the shooting pain and saw stars.
9: How's your turn right now? Can you get to each shoulder?
16: We're okay. No, you know what? 5:30. Everyone check in at 5:30. I know how this goes. It's a stupid lacrosse thing. Because, again, the dude was always on the left side of my head.
9: Yeah.
16: And so there's a thing right here. Uh-huh. What's that right there? Where the neck and shoulder, like, join? Yeah.
9: Yeah, it's the neck shoulder joiner.
16: I may not be here tomorrow. All right, what were you going to ask? I don't even remember. Before I hurt my neck, what were you going to?
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16: I've got a pain going.
9: Shooting down your arm right now.
16: What did you notice?
9: You smell burnt toast. Are you okay?
16: Yeah, I smell eggs. I see my grandpa.
9: Is there a light?
16: He's reaching out to me. It's cloudy in my peripheral.
9: You know, I got to be honest. I've never had a co-host die mid-show. This will be first.
16: Well, let's hope it does. Yeah.
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30: The school that looks the most ridiculous in this whole scenario is Texas Tech for trying to shove this guy through. Everybody else is telling them, no, that we're not doing this.
23: This isn't a defense of Brendan Sorsby, but no, I actually don't think I like it. It's a really weird precedent to say we're basically suspending somebody that was not a part of our organization. We're suspending you for a year. We're saying you're not allowed to play here for a year. Next year you can come play here, but you weren't a part of our organization. Now here's where it gets tricky. He's also not a part of the NFLPA. Okay, so the people that he needs to go fight his fight for him right now to make him eligible in this draft, he's not a paid member of that. He doesn't pay dues into that organization, right? So he's in a really complex situation here that I don't like the precedent of the NFL being able to make decisions like this on people that are not going to be represented by either side in a proper way.
24: Yeah, basically his option is shut up and sit down or get lawyer up.
23: Yeah.
24: 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You know he's got money to lawyer up.
23: And the NFL, they really were dodged. They couldn't really figure out how to get out of this thing. They're saying that they had 3 days heads up, and that didn't give them enough time. It didn't give them enough time to evaluate the investigation, to get all the reports, to figure out what's really going on here. What do you
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24: Why have a deadline?
23: What do you have to investigate?
24: As long as you got in before the deadline, don't.
23: Hey, if he bet on NFL games, he wasn't in the NFL. You know, like he didn't violate any of your rules.
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9: All right, the Flame Game coming right up. It's about 11 minutes before the top of the hour. At the top of the hour, 9 o'clock on the East Coast. Countdown with No Krackenberger and Schwartz right here on Fox Sports Radio. We are live from the Fox Sports Radio studio. Who are we? That's Bucky Brooks. I'm Andy Furman. But right now, it's time for the Blame Game.
13: You ruined me.
5: It's all your fault. No, it's your fault.
13: This is all your fault.
17: This is all your fault. 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
5: Maybe it's everyone's fault.
13: Ooh.
5: Who knows?
13: He's a liar.
5: That's why there's the Blame Game.
13: The Blame Game.
5: Let's figure out who to blame.
9: He's a liar. All right, Gonzo. He's a liar. Let's get it done.
18: All right, let's start with Bucky on this one. Bucky, Bears quarterback Caleb Williams attempted to get the term Iceman trademarked. On Wednesday, it was refused. Who do you blame?
2: Well, I'm really excited that he didn't get it because I think George Gervin should always be known as the Iceman. So I blame him, like, just not knowing it. But ultimately, it came down to the fact that he was making a merchandising trademark and someone else already had the trademark. But I'm glad it didn't go through because the Iceman, to me, will always be associated with George Gervin.
9: Finally, it took 3 hours that Bucky Brooks and I agree on something because there's only one Iceman, George Gervin, all right? Four-time scoring champ, 12-time All-Star, ABA. Look it up if you know what the ABA is. ABA All-Star, the all-time ABA team, and made the top 75 team in the NBA. There's one Iceman, Caleb, one, and you haven't done squat yet. You haven't done anything that compared to what George Gervin, the Iceman, has done.
18: All right, Andy, with the different things that, you know, these new proposals by the MLB Players Association, the MLB is with the presumed lockout in 2027, one of the things that they proposed to ban was prop bets on individual players. Who do you blame?
9: Yeah, I blame the commissioner because I'm sure he had some input on this. It's the stupidest thing I ever heard of. If you're going to either ban all bets or ban no bets, why just prop bets? It's stupid. It's ridiculous. I mean, what are they trying to do? You know, it's kind of like instead of squeezing a boil, you're squeezing a pimple. I mean, come on, really? Stop it already. It's either all or none. Jeez.
2: Well, yeah, I understand that. And there's some gray area and some fuzziness, but he had to do this. There was so much high, so much buzz over Brandon Sorsby kind of making his way into the league after the gambling stuff. He had to nix it. Let's push it off, kick the can down the street, let it go away from the headlines, and then he can reemerge as a player in 2027.
18: Bucky, with the World Cup taking place at multiple NFL stadiums here in the United States, we're seeing grass fields where there would normally be turf for the NFL season. Why do they not have turf for the NFL? Or why do they not have grass for the NFL? Who do you blame?
2: I blame owners.
9: They're smoking it, that's why.
2: Yeah, the owners are being cheap. They could easily put grass in, but because they're doing so many other things, concerts and motocross and rodeos and all the other stuff that they do to fill in the calendar, they want turf because that's easier to maintain. But it's ownership.
9: Well, Buck, I do agree with you, it's ownership, but if you have a question and you don't know what the answer is, it usually reverts back to money. They don't want to spend the money to keep on refielding the field with grass, with the turf. They just can't do, they don't want to do it. And you're right. There's concerts, there's a lot of things going on there. So rather than do that, just put on the artificial stuff and let it go. And, you know, and on the other hand, they cry about injuries. Well, the injury factor would be decreased if they had grass, because you know, you played the game, there's more cushion when you fall on grass.
2: Oh, yeah. True. There's that.
18: All right. Andy. Toronto Blue Jays catcher Alejandro Kirk is batting a measly 192 with six RBIs and a second in all-star votes for catchers. Who do you blame?
9: I blame Major League Baseball to let the fans vote, because the fans are stuffing the ballots in Toronto. It's a joke. It's ridiculous. It really, I mean, I never heard of this guy.

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6: By the way, this isn't really a bone. It's just more of a what happened.
7: Yes.
6: I noticed.
7: I just threw my neck out. Live on the air.
6: Did you just hear me say,
7: ouch?
6: Did you just get hurt?
7: I don't even know what I did. I put my hat back on. Clearly, I did not have enough water. And now I can feel it, dude. Right there.
6: There was an errant Jared Stidham throw.
7: Okay. Which one?
6: Well, the most errant.
7: The one that hit the fence on the go route?
6: The one that I couldn't help but notice the gentleman in the yellow shirt to my left.
7: Oh, yeah.
6: Failed to cleanly corral.
7: I tried to grab it one-handed.
6: Uh-huh.
7: Right hand.
6: Yeah.
7: Yeah.
6: Loose ball. Oh!
7: Now, if I was coaching my kids, I'd have said you got to get in front of it.
6: Yeah.
7: But I wasn't coaching. Nor did I care, so I gave it the old... I tried to give it the old...
6: You tried to one-hand it.
7: Tried to one-hand the sucker.
6: Yeah, yeah. As Lou Brown would have said in Major League, don't give me this ole.
7: Oh, I ole'd that thing big time.
6: You did?
7: There's no doubt. And then Chris was next to me, and he tried to then hit the rebound.
6: So now I'm worried
7: that had nothing to do
6: that,
7: with it.
6: That sudden movement may have misaligned things, so that then trying to put a hat back on your head a few hours later, you could have been a ticking time bomb. You could have even been, Andy, what Sean Payton would say, predisposed to a
7: sure.
6: neck injury.
7: No, I am predisposed to all sorts of stupid things in my neck that don't sleep right sometimes, but no, that had nothing to do with it.
6: That was too much of a quick movement.
7: You know what? See, again,
6: too much quick twitch.
7: You don't want to jam your finger with the football.
6: Ah.
7: And I saw it. It was coming in funky. Now, what I should have done was just, you know, okay. I should have gone for the fat part of the belly, but I chose the point.
6: You don't even have a fat part of your
7: and
6: belly
7: I didn't,
6: anymore.
7: Well, but the football does.
6: That's true.
7: The belly of the football.
6: Mm-hmm.
7: But instead, I went for the point, and the point did not work out.
6: So the issue is not your sedentary lifestyle, but was, in fact...
7: Not on that play. Now, with the hat, I simply decided I'll go with the left hand, and that caused all the problems.
6: All the problems. He's not a southpaw.
7: I'm not a left-hand hat. Here we go. Try to see. All that's all I had to do, and yet something right there when it happened.
6: You were clean that time. It's good to see.
7: You got any ibuprofen?
6: I do, actually.
7: Really?
6: Oh, it's a... As a 45-year-old dude whose back always hurts, yes, there is ibuprofen in the bag.
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8: What are the odds an individual prior to the MLB season could pick the exact date that a given MLB team, let alone the Rockies, would secure their 30th win of the season?
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1: Here's what you need to know.
2: At the World Cup on Saturday night, Argentina defeated Jordan 3-1 as Lionel Messi became the first player to score in seven consecutive World Cup matches. He's got six goals in three matches in this year's tournament. Austria and Algeria finished at a 3-3 tie. Both teams advanced to the knockout round. Algeria took a 3-2 lead 3 minutes into second half stoppage time, but Austria stayed alive in dramatic fashion by scoring the tying goal 6 minutes into second half stoppage time. Earlier Saturday, Portugal and Colombia played to a scoreless draw. Both teams had already advanced to the knockout round. DR Congo advanced to the knockout round for the first time with a 3-1 come-from-behind win over Uzbekistan. Baseball Saturday night, Rafael Devers hit two home runs in the San Francisco Giants' 5-0 win over Atlanta. I'm Isaac Lowenkron.
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4: Oh, what is going on? Welcome in. Happy Sunday to you. 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Good morning, Jeff. Good morning, Crack. All good with you guys, huh? You had enough soccer action? We're just ramping up here. We got the knockout stage beginning today. It's a beautiful thing over here.
5: I guess I thought maybe the best ending of a game that may or may not have mattered. I guess it did matter last night. Algeria and Austria, that they needed a tie, I guess, was beneficial for both. And then they had a tie, a draw. It was 2-2, and then both teams scored in stoppage time, or extra time, I should say. It would look like that was a lot of fun last night. Look, it's been good. You know, the internet's funny, right? Because I think we can agree that the soccer has been mostly good. There have been some matches that have been, like, not great. And if you say that, people are like, how dare you talk about soccer that way? How dare you mention that it can sometimes be a little boring? There's 64 teams. All of them are good, Brian. It's been really fun to watch the really good teams. Like, France has been incredible to watch. Argentina last night, I know they set a lot of guys, but Messi ended up scoring late. The Congo game yesterday I thought was really good in the second half. They were pressing to win that game. Like, there's been some really good soccer cracks. So I've enjoyed it. I think I'm, like, even with my wager. So I told you guys yesterday on text message that it wasn't going to be great because I won everything on Friday, and it wasn't great. So hopefully we'll get square again today with Canada and Switzerland.
6: I watched 95 minutes of a game for the first time in my life. I've watched yesterday I actually went with Russ over to his buddy's house, Blaze, which, Brian, I think you've been there.
4: Oh, yeah, been there many times.
6: It's a sick house, by the way. Jesus, nice. He's got a 12-seat. And then standing, and then he has seats in the back. So it's 15-seat theater in his house. 15 seats. Sick. And his collection of football helmets and stuff. Wow. What a cool thing. I'm going to send Jeff. I taped all the Oregon ones. Just the Oregon ones. He's got I think he has like 10,000 football helmets. I mean, the Oregon ones are so, just the mini helmets. Right. But I even was questioning him on the Oregon ones. I was like, what does that mean? 63, 65. I thought that was the players' numbers. He said, no, that's the helmet they wore in 63. That's the helmet they wore in 65. Really cool. What a collection. He's got every Oregon helmet ever. He's got every team helmet from every team. But I videotaped that one for Jeff. So I'm going to send that over to him. And so I watched the entire Portugal game with them. I'm going to get into it in a little while. I got to pull the ticket up.
5: You weren't. This is crazy because that game cost people a lot of money on some parlays.
6: $280,000. $280,000. I was at the house.
5: Yeah.
6: With the guys, the guys had a ticket to win $280,000. Yeah, and
5: I know they hedged.
6: He needed Portugal to win. Yeah.
5: So basically, Brian, and for those listening, like, it has been very chalk for the group winners. Like, the favorite has won every single major group in this tournament. And it came down to really Portugal and Colombia last night. Portugal was the favorite to win the group. And if you just parlayed the favorites, just put them all together, you would have made a lot of money, right? If you had done all 12, you would have made a ton of money. Again, like, I mean, and by the way, they won these fairly easily. Like, there wasn't a lot of drama in a lot of these groups. The top dog won the group, came down to Portugal, Colombia. And if you had Portugal in a parlay, they just had to win. So all they had to do yesterday was win. Portugal reminds me of Brian, I've tried to put this in my mind, like, when it's almost like Iowa football. When you watch Iowa football play, you think they're gonna score, they're gonna do it. It's not gonna happen. Oh wait, they're at the 20. They're gonna go. Penalty, missed field goal. Gonna happen. every time Portugal, they had a run late in that game where it was like a 3-on-1. And they passed the ball from the left to the middle. I think it was Ronaldo, actually. The ball actually went behind him. I think they thought the guy on the right was going to get it. No, and just no one got it. Like, 3-on-1, they just don't score. And so this cost people a lot of money on parlays last night that had this sort of big old, it's always one leg. Always one leg will get you crack.
6: That one if you ask me, I think that Colombia was the aggressor. And Colombia was the better team on the field. So
5: Portugal wasn't better in game one either. They don't shoot the ball. Like they get to a certain part of, and I asked some friends about this. So this, I'm not just talking about this as like a,
6: soccer expert,
5: Portugal always
6: does this.
5: They're like, yeah, Portugal always does this. They don't shoot the ball. They did against Uzbekistan because Uzbekistan stinks, but against Congo, they just like didn't shoot the ball, man. You gotta shoot the ball.
3: You know, I got a thought on this Portugal game in just a second, but let me just say this first. The excitement of the FIFA World Cup is now streaming live on Fox One, the official English streaming platform, to catch every unforgettable moment. Fox One brings the action straight to your screen so you never miss a goal. Download Fox One and experience the FIFA World Cup live. It reminds me, if we're doing like betting comparisons with Portugal, because at the end, I'm just thinking about this person that was at Blaze's house where you were at, crack, and he's got this ticket. This is the final leg of the parlay. Need Portugal to win. It's nil to nil. You know, it's a scoreless draw at the time. And we're at the very, very, very bitter end of the game. And Portugal isn't even trying to score. They're just kicking it back and forth, wasting time, just like, yeah, let's just go with a tie right now. If you have that ticket, you're tearing your hair out. What I could equate it to is the best I could do. It reminds me of basketball, actually. If you're on a team total and your team is losing the game, but you need them to hit one more shot to get over their team total, but they're down by enough and they just dribble the clock out and you're like, just try to score. Just try to score. And they don't. They're just like, you know what? It's a wrap. Like, let's call it a night. Like, that's basically what Portugal did at the end of that game. And you're tearing your hair out if you've got a ticket like that, man. It's painful. Good Lord.
6: So, Jeff, did you see this ticket or no?
5: Yeah, Russ. Yeah, Russ sent it to me.
6: All right. So Mexico. I'm going to read this to you. Mexico Group A winner, Switzerland Group B winner, Brazil Group C winner. So these groups are already determined, right? You guys will know more about soccer than me here. Germany. I'm going to keep on going. Germany, yeah. Netherlands, Belgium, Spain, France, Argentina. England, which won yesterday, earlier, which also the beginning, this is the last two legs of this ticket. England, you need to win, and they're tied like 60 minutes in.
5: They can't score either. It was frustrating.
6: 55 minutes in, they're tied. But they actually wound up winning. I think it was 2-0, I think that was the score.
5: 2-0, yep.
6: And then Portugal, that was the last leg of this parlay. Wow. That is so sick.
3: That's brutal.
6: I mean, just look at all those wins you had to make to get there. And then to the end, not to get there.
3: Was he able to hedge? Did he make some cash off that?
6: Yes. This was. Let me just finish this one. So this is three to win 227. That's 3,000 to win 227,000. Another ticket: Switzerland, France, Belgium, Mexico, into Portugal. Another six to win 51,000. So 280,000. You know, almost 280. It just to look at this. And to look, you went 1, 2, 3, 4. All right, so you went 4-0 to this last one. You went 1, 2, 3, 4, 5, 6, 7, 8, 9, 10-0. And you don't get paid. Wow. Like this. And this is why parlays are a bad bet. Yeah. The guy went 10-0.
3: Right.
6: Into his last bet. He's 10-1 and loses money. So you want to be a soccer gambler.
3: Yeah.
6: You know, so you want to be a parlay better, I should say. That's better.
3: Yeah, right.
6: And this is what everyone does. I get it. I waved the white towel, you know, 6 months, a year ago. I said, hey, if you bet $100 on a straight game, I have no problem with you betting a five or ten. I do, but you're going to do it anyway. Bet $5 or $10. Now, you know, like Jeff is betting $100 on both. That's okay. No, I'm joking.
5: I'm betting 1,000 crack, okay? Ten times my unit size.
6: But I think Jeff is definitely doing it right, though, because people are going to do it anyway. I think that's right. As long as you know that this is such a long shot that you want to still profit money at the end of it. You can't go 10-1 and lose for the day.
3: Right.
5: No.
6: To answer your question, Brian, yes, there was a hedge involved, but now you have to hedge taking the underdog, and now you have to hedge taking the tie.
3: That's right. So, yeah, you got to double hedge in soccer.
5: You have to hedge in both ways. So if you're going to profit $200,000, let's say, what's a comfortable hedge amount you think, crack? Like, what would you if you were someone's asking for your advice on this, what would you say is like a proper way to hedge? Now, and this soccer is different because you have to hedge two wagers. You have to do Portugal to win and draw, because those are the two options in soccer. Now, obviously that changes a little bit in the knockout round. You can draw. You can still bet on draw, by the way, the knockout round. If it's a draw after 90 minutes, you get paid on that.
3: Right.
5: FYI, just letting everyone know. You're going to see draw today for Canada and South Africa. It can draw after 90 minutes. Like, that can be an option for you to win in this one. So, like, what's a proper amount to hedge? 50,000?
6: The bets you're going to have to make is Colombia, which is the underdog. You're going to bet Colombia, the underdog. Now you also have to bet the tie. Yep. The tie was about 3-1. They're taking about 3-1 on the tie. And the underdog, Colombia, of course, you're going to have to bet also. Colombia was, I'm just trying to remember where Colombia was. Colombia was plus. Yeah, I actually have it written down here.
5: Portugal was like minus 110.
6: Colombia's plus like 240.
5: They were a short favorite to win.
6: Okay, so now you got plus 240. And what was the pre-flop on Jeff on Portugal?
5: Minus 110. It was like a kind of even money.
6: Yeah,
5: like
6: so that's a big favorite, though. Minus 110 is a big favorite. On a three-way line.
5: Yeah.
6: So Colombia plus 240.
5: A game like that, yes. Because, I mean, there's obviously like a minus 700. Like, England was like minus 700 yesterday. But that's unrealistic. They're just so much better than I forget who even they
3: what would the draw be around? Like plus 200-ish? Correct?
6: No.
3: Something like that?
6: Plus 300.
5: Oh, wow.
6: Plus 295, plus 300. But now you're making two. I'm not one. I hate hedging to begin with.
3: But you're making a double
6: hedge.
3: Yeah. Yeah.
6: However, you got to look at the original lay. When I talk hedge, I have to look at the original lay. The original lay here was a total of $9,000, 6-3. So $9,000. You want to win. I would say, because there's a happy medium between 9,000 and 280,000. And it probably is. Jeff, I think Jeff said it right. Jeff, did you say 50?
5: Yeah.
6: Is that what you said? I think you want to get about 50,000 out of this.
5: Yeah.
6: Now, it's easy to say that after the fact.
3: So what are you? Okay, yeah. Yeah.
6: I think you want to get 50,000 out of this in the end, which means you have to bet like 30. And 30.
3: Almost like
6: or 30.
3: Or
6: I'm sorry. 30 and 40.
3: Yeah.
6: Oh.
3: Yeah.
6: It's so hard to bet 30 and 40,000 on things. It's just not financially. And the, by the way, the books take them. This soccer is a giant betting here. You know, BetMGM is going to take some giant bets. Of course, on this. So
3: that's the sick thing, Crack, is I'm going to quote you from a long time ago, where before the match, right, before the game starts, you're thinking, I might be on the right side. I've been on fire. I'm 10-0 right here. I might have Portugal, who ends up winning the game, and I'm cutting into my edge, right? Like that's
6: you're,
3: the quote,
6: Brian,
3: from
6: you're right. You're going right? to, yeah. You're going to leave more on that side. You better. I mean, when you're going to be pissed off at the end if you actually lose more on the hedge and say, oh my God, I only won 100,000 on this.
3: Right.
6: I'm supposed to win 2. No, you're right. These are all things that play. No matter what happens in the end, you're going to be mad at yourself. No matter what happens.
3: But so, you'd be so irate at yourself if your thinking then becomes, I could be cutting in to my profit by $70,000, yeah, and it ends up being completely unnecessary. Portugal wins. I'm an idiot. But you'd hate yourself if you said, therefore, I'm not going to bet anything. I'm just going to ride this thing out, and hopefully Portugal wins and Portugal ties, and you're in the hole. Not only do you get nothing, you actually lose your original money. You'd be irate with yourself. I know you'd be mad if you cut into your profit by 70 G's.
6: Sure.
3: But you're walking away with over $200,000. You're going to be okay. If you don't hedge at all, you would be irate with yourself. Yeah. You would have to be.
6: But even hedging and this outcome that happened, this tie, you're mad at yourself.
3: Yeah.
6: You're mad at you saying, ah, oh, my God, I could have won 200 some thousand. I only won 50 or whatever. You know, yeah.
3: You're still mad with the hedge, even though that's the right play.
6: No matter what, you're going to be mad at something.
3: Wow. Yeah.
5: But it's crazy. To your point yesterday, though, Portugal was never really the right side in that game. Colombia had
6: the
5: goal disallowed with the offsides by the Kevin Durant toe. I'll tell you what.
3: Oh, man.
5: Offsides can be very simple sometimes, right? Like, are you just offsides? Like, it's very simple. I think that I don't know what the right solution is. My buddy suggested a blue line like hockey, where you just get to a certain point where there's no more offsides.
3: No way.
5: Right? Like, you just.
3: No way. No way would that work in soccer. It's completely
5: basically do it to where if you're in the box, there's no offsides, right? That would be the solution. And the other one that I thought was tough, like, and if you had to explain it this much, it's probably a bad idea. Like the one the other night where if the goalkeeper is in front of a player, then that player doesn't count as being offsides, essentially. Mm-hmm. Like that defender, you don't count that defender in offsides count. That feels too complicated, Brian. Like, that feels like you're punishing the offensive player or offensive team for being aggressive in the box. I forget what game it was where the goalkeeper was in front of a defender, and that defender now doesn't count. So now you're offsides, even though that guy is, you know what I mean? Like, that's too much for me. That's too complicated. Eliminate that one. And I think in the box, like, you want to encourage scoring, right? Like, do you really want offsides to happen so close to the goalkeeper? I would say no. But a blue line would make more, we'd have more goals.
3: We would have goals galore if we just had
5: one. Or just
3: one
5: do it to the box.
3: Line.
5: Just say in the box, there's no offsides.
3: Yeah, I don't know, man. I get it. You're trying to find a solution because I don't know how many times it's happened just in the group play stage of this year's World Cup, where how many times is it goal? The crowd is going freaking crazy. And then it's like, wait a minute, we got to check. His shoelace was offside, no goal. And you're like, what? Like, the crowd is just coming to the realization of, like, that wasn't a goal. It's happened so many times. And yes, it does take away a lot of the spontaneity. It's so exciting. Goal! The crowd, like, turns their back to the field. They're kissing. They're hugging. They're like, this made my life worth living. And then they're like, yeah, no goal. He was offside. It is pretty crazy.
5: And the other one that I, you know, again, like, I get if your foot is offsides, but, like, your just arm being, like, your elbow, like, being a little bit past the defender. I mean, like, you're supposed to keep your arms inside, like this, like, I don't, like, that feels very punitive. Like, that feels like, I get your feet are offsides, right? Like, I get your feet being in front of the defender, but, like, your hand, your elbow, a pinky finger, They also had one yesterday with VAR where Congo scored early in the match, but they reviewed it and they realized, like, in the other half, as the ball was coming down, a player in Congo, like, hit a defender in the face as he's running down, dribbling the ball. And that didn't really affect the play at all.
3: Yeah.
5: But they ruled a foul, so they took the goal away. Like, that feels
3: it's
5: like...
3: It's tough, because this happens in football all the time. You know, like the NFL, college football, whatever, where let's say the play just goes to the right side. It's a quick pass to the right side, and the left tackle is holding, and it's technically a penalty. It had nothing to do with the flow of the play. They didn't gain an advantage whatsoever. You'd probably like the refs to... not throw the flag.
5: Well, they're not supposed to. They're
3: yeah,
5: not,
3: but it technically NFL is official. A penalty, right? You can throw it. It's not
5: you
3: wrong
5: can,
3: to throw it. And
5: you are told
3: do.
5: As officials in the NFL that you are not supposed to call a penalty unless it directly affects the play. And actually, they actually do a better job than that than we give them credit for. That's why people scream, "It's a holding!" And I'm like, "It didn't affect the play. They're not going to call. They're not going to call the holding. If an offensive tackle holds 3 yards away as the quarterback's throwing the ball, they're not calling it. It didn't affect the play.
3: Maybe the better example would be literally like just an offside penalty.
5: Yes, an offside or like a legal formation.
3: Yeah,
5: legal formation.
3: You're right. That's a good one too. Yes. You didn't gain an advantage. No. You just were an idiot and you covered up the tight end when you weren't supposed to. And,
5: yes.
3: Yeah,
5: that's
3: yeah.
5: what it is. It's like that where it didn't matter at all. And you're like, what are we doing? So, but look, it adds intrigue to the game, as you mentioned, Brian. It does add a little bit of like, oh, is this going to count? I don't know if this is going to count, everyone. But I do appreciate how quickly the technology works. Like, I wish the other sports moved this fast. I mean, the NBA takes 7 minutes to review anything. Yeah. They just, the VAR typically just like, and they give you, and then they give you an explanation. They show the graphic. Okay, here he was offsides. Here's the actual ruling. I love the telecast, by the way. I love how much the guys in the booth just are honest. That wasn't good. Like, they'll say that wasn't good, or they got to play better, or
6: good
5: they got to play more aggressive, or
6: yeah.
5: That was a foul. That wasn't a
6: they
5: foul. Like, there's no, like, I gotta tread water because that quarterback might hear me and be angry with me
3: right,
5: one day,
3: yeah,
5: and I might have to see him at a charity event.
6: Right.
5: The soccer announcer is just honest. They're like, yeah, that sucked. That was bad. That was bad football. I like that about the broadcast so far of this World Cup.
3: I'll tell you what, man. The nightcap was tremendous, where you had Messi scoring another goal and the Austria-Algeria 3-3 tie. That was insane, man, where you've got Algeria scoring in the 93rd minute. We're 3 minutes into stoppage time. Austria's dead. They're gone. They score a goal in the 96th minute, man, and they're alive. They're moving on to the knockout stage. That was tremendous.
5: Imagine Iran. You think you've moved along, right? I think it was Iran, right? It was the one team waiting for the result of that game. Austria scored to go up 3-2, and you think, like, I'm in. We're in, and then Algeria, or vice versa, whoever.
3: Yeah,
5: it was,
3: right.
5: Like,
2: Iran just didn't need the tie. If it was a draw, they were knocked out. It was the one result they couldn't have.
5: Right. And anyone winning, and Iran goes through.
3: Think about that, yeah. 93rd minute, you get the goal you need. We're going through. This is beautiful. We're not going to have a draw in this Austria-Algeria game. And then
2: especially
3: Austria
2: there was
3: scores.
2: There was a very controversial decision to take a late Iran goal off the board in their game that would have, I think, given them a much better opportunity to go through.
5: There was offsides in that one, right? That's one of the ones.
2: I think that was. But that was after the guy busted out the deal with it shades, too.
5: That was what I'm talking about, where the goalie was in front of the defender, so that defender didn't count. I think that was the game where it's too complicated, man.
3: Yeah. It's just the nature of the sport, man. It's just that you can't gain an advantage being a fraction offside like that. And unfortunately, there are some exciting moments that are like, actually, wait, I hate to break up this party, but, you know, the left hand was just barely offside, so no goal. Sorry about that. You know, be onside next time. Don't know what to tell you. That's just the way it goes, man. Nature of soccer. All right, we've got Bill Krakenberger, professional sports handicapper, Jeff Schwartz, 8-year NFL veteran. I'm Brian Noe. 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We've got Summer League right around the corner over here. We'll have some details on a great, great matchup to get things going on here in just a second. 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Don't believe it's not in season. Oh, it's basically in season with the Summer League coming up in Vegas right around the corner. All right, coming up next, a league makes a very smart move but a team makes a very dumb move. We'll have details for you. 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
4: By the way, this isn't really a bone. 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
4: Did you just hear me say
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4: Did you just get hurt?
6: I don't even know what I did. I put my hat back on. Clearly, I did not have enough water. And now I can feel it, dude. Right there.
4: Andy's going to be in urgent care tonight.
6: I've been talking to you like this for the last half of the show.
4: I'll need you to explain to me exactly how you hurt yourself. You see, my hat was off.
6: I put my hat on with my left hand and not my right.
4: And then I wanted it back on my head.
6: And then I felt the shooting pain and saw stars.
4: How's your turn right now? Can you get to each shoulder?
6: We're okay. No, you know what? 5:30. Everyone check in at 5:30. I know how this goes. It's a stupid lacrosse thing. Because, again, the dude was always on the left side of my head.
4: Yeah.
6: And so there's a thing right here. Uh-huh. What's that right there? Where the neck and shoulder, like, join? Yeah.
4: Yeah, it's the neck shoulder joiner.
6: I may not be here tomorrow. All right, what were you going to ask? I don't even remember. Before I hurt my neck, what were you going to do?
4: I noticed.
6: I've got a pain going.
4: Shooting down your arm right now.
6: What did you notice?
4: You smell burnt toast. Are you okay?
6: Yeah. I smell eggs. I see my grandpa.
4: Is there a light?
6: He's reaching out to me. It's cloudy in my peripheral.
4: You know, I gotta be honest, I've never had a co-host die mid-show. This will be a first.
6: Well, let's hope it, yeah.
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1: So what can Messi do this time?
2: Hits it low! Seven successive World Cup finals games. Is there nothing this magical man can't do?
0: Great call. That is the World Cup on Fox right there. Is there nothing this magical man cannot do? That's a great call. It's beautiful. I will say, we were just talking about offside. Can you imagine if an epic Messi goal was disallowed because of an offside penalty?
3: And, oh, man.
0: That would take it to another level right there. But look, we were just talking in the break off the air. Mike Gonzalez, our producer here, and Chris Burfett, our technical producer. We were talking about some epic plays where these arguments come up. Remember in the NFL last year, I'll never forget, it was the Rams at the Falcons, and Puka Nacua made this insane sideline catch. And they reviewed it, and they showed it from one angle, and it's like he lost the ball for a second as he was falling out of bounds. And it's like, nope, not a catch. But it was so sensational. It's this one-handed, ridiculous. People are like, shouldn't it count? I mean, come on, shouldn't it count? And it's like, no, he didn't catch the ball. Like, get out of here. I'm much more black and white with goals in soccer, man. Don't be offside. You know, I don't care if you got a shoelace offside. It's offside. No goal. Sorry. Better luck next time.
4: Brian,
0: I'm a harsh grader.
4: Cool. If it's cool, you let it stand. Okay? Come on.
0: Those are the new rules. I love it. Well, hey, speaking of cool, we've got the coolest of the cool with us this morning. That is Mr. Isaac Lowenkron to spin us around the sporting landscape. What's going on, Ilo?
5: Oh, spinning you all over the world with some of the stuff that we got in store for you. We will start with Saturday night's action in Major League Baseball. The Los Angeles Dodgers, a 15-3 victory at San Diego. They scored 9 runs in the top of the sixth, including a 3-run home run by Mookie Betts. Rafael Devers hit 2 home runs in the San Francisco Giants' 5-0 win over the Atlanta Braves. 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Now, in the World Cup on Saturday night, Argentina beating Jordan 3-1. Lionel Messi, first player to score in 7 straight World Cup matches. He's got 6 goals in 3 matches in this year's tournament. Austria and Algeria finished in a 3-3 tie. Both teams, therefore, advanced to the knockout round. Algeria took a 3-2 lead 3 minutes into second half stoppage time, but Austria stayed alive in stunningly dramatic fashion by scoring the tying goal 6 minutes into second half stoppage time to save their run. And guys, here is how Austria's tying goal sounded on the radio in Austria on ORF Hit Radio 03.
6: Dann bleiben wir drin, ansonsten fahren wir heim. Sabitzer auf Gregoritsch, köpfelt auf. Kalajdzic, 3-3! Sascha Kalajdzic, 3-3! Jetzt sind wir dabei, Alter! Sascha Kalajdzic, 3-3! Und jetzt sind wir wieder dabei, Leute!
5: Now, of course, that goal wound up knocking Iran out of contention to advance to the knockout round. I'm going to play for you how it sounded on that goal on TV in Iran. Obviously, they weren't broadcasting the game, but they were monitoring the game in their TV studio because it wasn't an Iran match. It was Austria and Algeria. So here's how it sounded in the TV studio in Iran. And you can even hear the crew devastated by the goal being scored. Listen to this. The thrill of victory, the agony of a tie. Back to you guys.
0: Man. I felt the same way when those bums kept Notre Dame out of the college football playoff last year. It's just brutal right there. It is Fox Sports Radio's Countdown, presented by BetMGM. And to be clear, I didn't have a beef with Miami getting in because they won the head-to-head. I have a beef with Alabama getting in. They had three losses.
4: Or the two G5s.
0: Well, that's the other part. Yeah. But that was the structure, so. But whatever. It's water
4: under
0: the bridge.
4: Were we on the air when that happened? Because that's on Sunday, right?
0: Oh, yeah. We were. We absolutely were. Yeah. Live right when they showed the graphic. And it was all orange. And I'm like, that's not the color we want. But orange should have been in. You know, blue and gold should not have been in when it was between those two schools. But
4: it's two G5s. You can't have JMU. Not to litigate this again.
0: Yeah.
4: The playoff is for teams that can win a championship. If you want to have one participation trophy team in, great. Two of them is wild. Because Notre Dame was legitimately a national championship contender last season. They are again this season. And the point is to not leave those teams out. That's why you have a 12-team playoff. And they did for Tulane and for JMU. JMU was down like 50-14. Then Oregon stopped trying. Like, it wasn't even, why are they playing? Why? Why are
0: and
4: we doing this?
0: And your Ducks didn't cover the spread for me. I had cash on them. So, that was disgusting.
4: They stopped trying. It was like, why were they going to try anymore?
0: But that was a part of my handicap. You know what I'm saying? A crack. We could always explain this afterward, but I didn't go into that game. All right, they're going to probably be up like 52-14, and then they're going to stop trying. So I'm going to take the other team. I'm going to be on the dog. Like, that's a tough handicap.
4: Well, you know what it was about that game? Not to relitigate that game, but I thought Oregon was going to cover because JMU would also pull their starters out to let all the backups play just to get an opportunity to play in that environment. And they didn't. They put their starters the whole game, and which I thought was a little bit odd. Like, I thought they would just play the back. Like, hey, we're in Eugene, Oregon. Like, here, backups, go play in this. I remember when Oregon played Portland State a few years back. Portland State was like, yeah, we're not doing this second half. They took all their starters out. They're like, we're just not doing this. Like, we're not going to, we're down too much. Like, we're moving along. And Oregon just didn't do that. But we can complain about betting on football and about,
0: August
4: 6th, Hall of Fame game. Let's go.
0: Well, I'll throw this out to you guys. To me, it's a league that made a very smart move and a team that made a very dumb move. So the dumb move, and we'll bring this back up so we can stretch our legs out and really talk about it, but the Blazers, the Portland Trail Blazers hiring Micah Norrie. No problem with the hire. It's the contract. It's a 1-year guaranteed contract for $1.5 million. It's like, what are you doing? To be cheap doesn't even come close to explaining that one, but we'll dive back into that. While we have a little bit of time, the league that made a really smart move, the NBA. So the summer league schedule is out. Very first game, A.J. DeBonsa of the Wizards, number one overall pick. He'll face Darren Peterson, number two overall pick, and the Jazz the first day of summer league. Very smart move by the NBA. And you can like push back and say, should we really be giving them credit for doing something this obvious? Yes, we should, because ask yourself this. Would the WNBA do this? They can't even promote or protect Caitlin Clark. Would they be doing this? So does college football do this?
4: No.
0: No, we get Roast Beef Tech and McGillicuddy State to start off the college football season every year instead of a real game. So I applaud the NBA for doing something that, yes, is obvious, but a lot of other leagues don't do that.
4: This is, of course, very smart of them to do this, to highlight their young players. I think leagues have done a really good job outside the WNBA of trying to promote their young players. We can WNBA talk now, Brian, or later, but
0: we'll get knee deep.
4: No one is saying that Caitlin Clark deserves extra treatment. No one's saying that. All we're saying is that if it's a flagrant foul, just call it.
0: Right.
4: That's all people are saying. Nobody wants her to get a special whistle, even though that does happen in the NBA. Like, fine, don't give her a special whistle. Who cares? Just if someone puts a fist in her throat, just call a flagrant two. It's that simple. If someone hip checks her away from the ball when it's not allowed, call the flagrant one. That's all anyone's asking is that you just referee the games with a level of consistency that you would see in other sports. They don't do that in WNBA. It's all anyone's at. No one's saying you have to give her a special whistle, even though I think she doesn't get the benefit of the whistle, like, ever. I mean, there's so many. I send you the videos, Brian, like, of her getting just double hacked by two people, no foul call, whatever. Whatever, man. I don't care about that as much. Just call the flagrant when it happens. That's all anyone's asking the WNBA to do. They're not asking for special treatment. Just call what you see with your eyeballs. And they don't. They just don't. And it didn't matter yesterday because the Sparks can't play any defense. But like, you're going to have less viewers watch WNBA. I don't, it's just what it is without her playing. And they don't seem to care. It quite honestly is baffling. I get both arguments from both sides about how, you know, the WNBA players did not get the credit they deserve for building the league up the way they had until Caitlin Clark showed up. Like, I understand that, but it's been 3 years now. Like, can't you just embrace the new reality of the WNBA? Yeah. You're getting all this popularity because you're good as well, but also because of the popularity that she brings. And there seems to be some resentment for that still. I don't understand, man.
0: It's crazy. You going to check out Summer League Crack? You going
3: to
0: be there
3: before
0: in Vegas?
3: Before we get into the WNBA conversation, which is easy to get into, especially it's really some hot topics, but as far as the Summer League, smart move by the NBA here. The Summer League has become one of the league's most popular events because it's the first chance for the fans to see the NBA's next, you know, generation of stars. So rookies get their first taste of the NBA action while second-year players show how much they've improved. Last year, Cooper Flagg, Dylan Harper, they've all stood out during the Summer League, and those performances carried into a strong NBA season. So to open the Summer League, we get to see two top picks going head-to-head. And the next day, we get to see a third and fourth pick going head-to-head. Boozer from Duke, Wilson from UNC. So I think it's going to be, you're going to have all these, you're going to have a lot of people that are saying, oh my God, you crazy sick people for betting Summer League. Ooh. But, and Jeff and I just talked last break. He asked me about Summer League and he said, you know, you were 8-3 last year on your releases. So, I'm looking forward to it. I think it starts on the 9th of July and looking forward to that.
0: Yeah, for Vegas, it's somewhere around that time where the whole Summer League runs from July 3rd to the 19th, but your date's crack. It's like the 9th or the 11th, something like that.
4: Where's the other Summer League played?
0: So they play in Salt Lake City. That might be where the first game is. I don't know the site of the first game. So they're in California. No. They're in Salt Lake City. So they're mixed around, not just Vegas. There are a couple of sites. Kind of like the World Cup, right? It's mostly in
3: San
0: the States,
3: Fran, Sacramento.
0: Yep. 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
0: The school that looks the most ridiculous in this whole scenario is Texas Tech for trying to shove this guy through. Everybody else is telling them, no, we're not
11: doing this.
15: This isn't a defense of Brendan Sorsby, but no, I actually don't think I like it. It's a really weird precedent to say we're basically suspending somebody that was not a part of our organization. We're suspending you for a year. We're saying you're not allowed to play here for a year. Next year you can come play here, but you weren't a part of our organization. Now here's where it gets tricky. He's also not a part of the NFLPA. Okay, so the people that he needs to go fight his fight for him right now to make him eligible in this draft, he's not a paid member of that. He doesn't pay dues into that organization, right? So he's in a really complex situation here that I don't like the precedent of the NFL being able to make decisions like this on people that are not going to be represented by either side in a proper way.
16: Yeah, basically his option is shut up and sit down or get lawyer up.
15: Yeah.
16: And if they paid him $5 million, they're going to let him keep the NIL. You know he's got money to lawyer up.
15: And the NFL, they really were dodged. They couldn't really figure out how to get out of this thing. They're saying that they had 3 days heads up, and that didn't give them enough time. It didn't give them enough time to evaluate the investigation, to get all the reports, to figure out what's really going on here. What do you
16: then
15: have?
16: Why have a deadline?
15: What do you have to investigate?
16: As long as you got in before the deadline, don't.
15: Hey, if he bet on NFL games, he wasn't in the NFL. You know, like he didn't violate any of your rules.
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11: By the way. This isn't really a bone. It's just more of a what happened.
17: Yes.
11: I noticed.
17: I just threw my neck out.
18: Live on the air.
11: Did you just
18: hear me say ouch?
11: Did you just get hurt?
18: I don't even know what I did. I put my hat back on. Clearly, I did not have enough water. And now I can feel it, dude. Right there.
11: Andy's going to be in urgent care tonight.
18: I've been talking to you like this. It's going to be like the last half of the show.
11: I'll need you to explain to me exactly how you hurt yourself. You see, my hat was off.
18: I put my hat on with my left hand and not my right.
11: And then I wanted it back on my head.
18: And then I felt the shooting pain and saw stars.
11: How's your turn right now? Can you get to each shoulder?
18: We're okay. No, you know what? 5:30. Everyone check in at 5:30. I know how this goes. It's a stupid lacrosse thing. Because again, the dude was always on the left side of my head.
11: Yeah.
18: And so there's a thing right here. Uh-huh. What's that right there? Where the neck and shoulder like join? Yeah.
11: Yeah, it's the neck shoulder joiner.
18: I may not be here tomorrow. All right, what were you gonna ask? I don't even remember. Before I hurt my neck, what were you going to?
11: I noticed.
18: I've got a pain going.
11: Shooting down your arm right now.
18: What did you notice?
11: You smell burnt toast. Are you okay?
18: Yeah, I smell eggs. I see my grandpa.
11: Is there a light?
18: He's reaching out to me. It's cloudy in my peripheral.
11: You know, I gotta be honest, I've never had a co-host die mid-show. This will be first.
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26: All right, the platter. We each have one selection for you. We pool it together for a greater payout. Crack, it's your favorite portion of the show, you know, when we're building parlays over here, right? You love that. What do you have? What's your leg of the parlay here today?
3: You guys, you know my feeling on parlays, but however, I don't mind putting them together in the platter. So, because a lot of times I can pick my bigger, I won't bet big giant favorites by themselves. So I will throw them in the platter. I guess I have one so big favorite today. I think it's pretty big. Atlanta Braves. On the road to face Jeff's San Francisco Giants.
18: You suck.
3: Jeff has an interesting bet there. Worst record in the league, oh, San Fran, which I like, kind of like that bet too. I mean, especially the odds he got, like 65-1.
18: Yep.
3: So let's go Atlanta for my portion of the platter.
18: Okay. They're at sale throwing today. I looked at, I thought about like a Giants first three under. I might hit that for total there. But nonetheless, I like the under in South Africa, Canada, under 2.5 in regular time. Now, the wagers for totals, by the way, during this time of year with knockout rounds, are all for regular time. They do not count extra time. So just like make sure your sportsbook abides by that. BetMGM does. It says regular time on there. So under 2.5. South Africa scored one goal in its first three matches of this tournament. They scored zero or one goal in each of the last eight matches they played. They just don't score a lot of goals. I like the under today. Wouldn't be surprised if it was 1-1, 1-0. You can bet draw at a pretty good price, by the way, if you think it'll be 1-1 under regulation.
26: All right, let's go to the WNBA. I'm going to look at this Liberty Valkyries game, ESPN, 7 p.m. Eastern tonight. Valkyries play great defense, especially at home, nationally televised game. I'm going to take under 163.5. The Liberty, we've talked about this, Jeff, where I don't know what it is with the Liberty. Maybe some aces, regular season vibes from last season where they're just kind of scuffling their way through the regular season. They lose games that you really shouldn't lose, but it's a shoulder shrug. Maybe they crank it up come playoff time, but they're not that great in the regular season. I don't hate Valkyrie's money line either. They're a small 1.5-point favorite, so you could lay the 1.5. You could go -120 on the money line if you want to take a side. I'm going to go with the under. When it's uncomfortable like that, 163.5 is a pretty low total for a WNBA game, but I respect the Valkyrie's defense that much. I'll take the under in that. So if you parlay these three picks together, +417. So it gets you a little bit better than 4-1 for your money. Not bad.
18: I might be over WBA sides. I might be done with my life.
26: What was the final gut punch for you, potentially?
18: It was the tempo scoring 12 points in the fourth quarter yesterday.
26: Oh, gross.

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6: By the way, this isn't really a bone. It's just more of a what happened.
7: Yes.
6: I noticed.
7: I just threw my neck out. Live on the air.
6: Did you just hear me say,
7: ouch?
6: Did you just get hurt?
7: I don't know what I did. I put my hat back on. Clearly, I did not have enough water. And I can feel it, dude. Right there.
6: There was an errant Jared Stidham throw.
7: Okay. Which one?
6: Well, the most errant.
7: The one that hit the fence on the go route?
6: The one that I couldn't help but notice the gentleman in the yellow shirt to my left.
7: Oh, yeah.
6: Failed to cleanly corral.
7: I tried to grab it one-handed.
6: Uh-huh.
7: Right hand.
6: Yeah.
7: Yeah.
6: Loose ball. Oh!
7: Now, if I was coaching my kids, I'd have said you got to get in front of it.
6: Yeah.
7: But I wasn't coaching, nor did I care. So I tried to give it the old.
6: You tried to one-hand it.
7: Tried to one-hand the sucker.
6: Yeah. Yeah. As Lou Brown would have said in Major League, don't give me this Olay.
7: Oh, I Olayed that thing big time.
6: You did.
7: There's no doubt. And then Chris was next to me, and he tried to then hit the rebound.
6: So now I'm worried that sudden movement may have misaligned things, so that then trying to put a hat back on your head a few hours later, you could have been a ticking time bomb. You could have even been, Andy, what Sean Payton would say, predisposed to a neck injury.
7: I am predisposed to all sorts of stupid things in my neck. Don't sleep right sometimes, but no, that had nothing to do with it.
6: That was too much of a quick movement.
7: You know what? See, again,
6: too much quick twitch.
7: You don't want to jam your finger with the football.
6: Ah.
7: And I saw it. It was coming in funky. Now, what I should have done was just, you know, okay. I should have gone for the fat part of the belly, but I chose the point.
6: You don't even have a fat part of your
7: and
6: belly
7: I didn't,
6: anymore.
7: Well, but the football does.
6: That's true.
7: The belly of the football.
6: Mm-hmm.
7: But instead, I went for the point, and the point did not work out.
6: So the issue is not your sedentary lifestyle, but was, in fact,
7: not on that play. Now, with the hat, I simply decided I'll go with the left hand, and that caused all the problems.
6: All the problems. He's not a southpaw.
7: I'm not a left-hand hat. Here we go. Try to see. All that's all I had to do, and yet something right there when it happened.
6: You were clean that time. It's good to see.
7: You got any ibuprofen?
6: I do, actually.
7: Really?
6: Oh, it's a... As a 45-year-old dude whose back always hurts, yes, there is ibuprofen in the bag.
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6: At the World Cup on Saturday night, Argentina defeated Jordan 3-1 as Lionel Messi became the first player to score in seven straight World Cup matches. Messi

0: with 6 goals in 3 matches in this year's tournament. Austria and Algeria played to a 3-3 draw, so both teams advanced to the knockout round. Algeria took a 3-2 lead 3 minutes into second half stoppage time, but Austria then stayed alive by scoring the tying goal 6 minutes into second half stoppage time. Earlier Saturday, Portugal and Colombia played to a scoreless draw. Portugal and Colombia had already advanced to the knockout round. DR Congo advanced for the first time ever with a 3-1 come-from-behind victory over Uzbekistan. And in Major League Baseball on Saturday night, Rafael Devers of the Giants hit 2 home runs in San Francisco's 5-0 win over Atlanta. I'm Isaac Lohenkron.
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3: Oh, what's going on? Happy Sunday to you. Hope all is well. We will get to... This is an unprofessional look, to say the least. That in a couple of seconds. 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And don't stop there. Hit that thumbs up icon and comment away. Let us know whose takes you like and even whose takes you don't like. 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Okay, so we've got wide receiver Brandon Ayuk in the news. He's still with the 49ers, hasn't been released, still under contract, but he's trying to force his way out, to say the least. Okay, he's posting IG stories. He posted a YouTube video on Saturday, and we have a couple of audio clips just so we know what's going on over here, okay? So the first part of this, he claims that he fired his agent, Ryan Williams, and he blames his former agent for a lot of the, you know, the butting of heads between himself and the 49ers. So here's a portion where he's blaming his agent. Check this out.
4: The reason why the agent being fired is such an important detail in this whole story is because that agent is also the agent of the general manager for that one team. And that agent really started this whole shit because I fired his ass, but he wanted to text my wife like he's smart. Don't ever text my wife. Yo ass fired. Yo ass grass. Get up out of here. Get gone.
3: Okay. All right. So no longer with his former agent. All right. That's the first stage of this. The next stage is John Lynch, the GM of the 49ers. And apparently John Lynch came up to Ayuk's house unannounced. And Ayuk was not a fan. So here's the next installment. This is the longest one. It's about 40 seconds. Not that bad. But you got to get the full story, and then we'll break it down. Here you go. Here's Brandon Ayuk again.
4: General manager going to pull up to my house. Oh, weirdo. Like, bro, don't pull up to my house, uninvited boy. Shit ain't safe. But I knew his ass was going to do it. So I'm looking at my camera, my front door camera. I see a big old white boy, white man, former NFL safety. And I'm like, oh, hell no. And I know my wife is about to be back home soon. So I had to call my wife and say, it's a big ass white man at the house. I don't know what he doing over there. He was not invited. Creepy. So if you on your way home, just probably just spin the block a few times because I don't know what bro on. Like, weird.
3: Okay. This is my favorite part of the story. This is basically a little sidebar. There's an ESPN story, and the portion of it that cracked me up the most, it just says, Ayuk, who offered no evidence that Lynch was at his home, said the situation wasn't safe for him or his wife. That's not what he said at all. He said it wasn't safe for John Lynch. That's what he said. But anyway, he was like, it's creepy, it's weird. Wifey just circled the block. He didn't say it's unsafe for them. He said it's unsafe for John Lynch. But anyway, there's just a little sidebar I found funny. This is the last part where no more. He says, no mas. With him playing for the 49ers and gives the Washington Commanders a shout-out. This is painless 8 seconds. Here you go.
4: We is not cool. We won't be cool, and I will never be stepping in that building except for on October 19th when I come through with that motherfucking belt.
3: Okay, so he's referring to the Washington Commanders. They play at the 49ers on October 19th. By the way, shout out to my mom. That's her birthday. So maybe a good birthday present. Let's go see Brandon Ayuk take on his former team, potentially. Let's go out to San Fran, you know. I don't know. But listen, all kidding aside, I understand that Ayuk is upset with his former team. He also, you didn't hear it, you don't need to. He talks about Kyle Shanahan, the head coach, basically yelling at Ayuk, and he thought it was very disrespectful, and so he holds a grudge as far as that goes. This whole video, it boils down to, yeah, my agent did something that I didn't like. John Lynch did something I didn't like. The head coach did something I didn't like. I don't want to play for the 49ers anymore. I want to play for the Washington Commanders. That's all this 3.5 minute video boils down to. But the presentation, man, it's as unprofessional as it gets. He's got to realize this is not just him talking to his fans or him talking to his friends. It's also him talking to everybody, including the other 31 NFL teams. This is like a job interview. You don't show up to a job interview like that. If I'm the Washington Commanders, I'm looking at this like, man, this seems like a whole lot of drama. Is this what we want to get in bed with over here? So it's just not, it's not a professional look. And this isn't, you know, white media hating on black athlete. That's not what this is. It's just unprofessional. There are black people in front offices that would tell you the same thing. If they're evaluating Brandon Ayuk and thinking about adding him to their football team, you can't tell me they aren't looking at this with an eyebrow raised like, I don't know. Seems like a lot of homework right here. But Ayuk wants to get to the Commanders. His former Arizona State teammate is quarterback Jaden McDaniels. He wants to go play for the Washington Commanders. He's made that more than clear. He wanted to clear this thing up with the 49ers. I just think the presentation is brutal, man. That's it. I thought I was about to see a Rough Riders video. I thought it was a DMX intro to a Rough Riders video right there, but that's what he went with, man. What do you think about this, Jeff?
2: So, he's just not good enough for this drama. Sorry. It's not good enough. It's not good enough. Adding him to the roster for the Commanders does not make them a Super Bowl team. He's not good enough for the drama. You know, T.O. doing sit-ups in his driveway, Hall of Famer. Good enough for the drama, man. Yep, good enough for the drama.
3: Especially right? At the time, yeah.
2: He's not good enough for the drama. He's not good enough for this. And that's what you have to understand as a player, right? Is, you know, there's a saying, you know, when your talent outweighs your problems, you get to play, right? When your problems outweigh your talent, that's when things, you get in trouble. Whether you agree or disagree with that idea, that's what life is a lot of times, right? And right now, his problems outweigh his talent. If you're the Commanders, why would you get involved with Brandon Ayuk? Because here's the thing, he seems a little unstable right now, right? What happens if you bring him in for the first month, he's happy, and then he becomes unstable again? He's making videos and doing odd things. And wide receiver to divas all the time. That's a little different. It's a little much on the diva scale here. It seems like he's not getting good advice in his life. Obviously, he mentioned firing his agent and whatnot. And it seems like the Niners are concerned, right? I think that the love is maybe genuine from the Niners. The concern is genuine from the Niners. It's crack. It's a bad situation all around. But my take is quite simply, just not good enough. For this trouble around him. We see this a little bit with like Swordsby. The NFL's like, yeah, you're not good enough for this trouble right now. We're not dealing with you. Like, this is what the NFL does, man. If you don't have the talent and you don't have the gravity, then they're just not going to deal with you.
5: It's a great sentence. It really is. You said that. Well, right when you said it, I said, wow, that's fantastic. He's not good enough for this. And then you relate him to Owens and stuff, of course. And, the only one that mentioned, and O'Brien mentioned about white black, the only one that mentioned anything there was Ayuk 3 times, calling his wife saying there's a white man in the drive. Like, and to be honest with you, he sounds very unstable. He sounds like he has a mental, he obviously has to air his dirty laundry the way he did there, if it's even dirty, actually. I think the guy, we just gave him a lot more airtime and a lot more clips than he should have even got, to be honest with you. I don't think he was deserving of that. So I don't really have much to say except for he should get himself to a shrink.
3: Craig, I want to give you credit because you'll text ideas from time to time, you know, for the show, you know, topic ideas. And the one thing that you mentioned with the Ayuk thing, it's not directly tied to him alone. You just wrote, could we be getting to an era where more athletes are representing themselves? We've seen some of them. Lamar Jackson represents himself. But Ayuk, who goes into great detail, firing his agent, and could he be, you know, without an agent going forward? Could he just be like, you know what, I don't want a middleman, I just want to represent myself? I thought that was a good takeaway, where we're not going to see, you know, no agents whatsoever in sports anymore, but could you see more and more and more athletes just saying, you know what, I'm just going to represent myself. I'm done with the drama and the headaches, and I don't need this. You could see the numbers go up steadily in the years to come, I think.
2: I think it depends on what your personality as a player. Like, for example, I didn't want to talk to teams about my contract.
3: Yeah.
2: I want my agent to do it.
3: There you go.
2: You know, back then it was 3%. I think now it's a little bit less. Obviously, if you're a top player, you know, it's maybe 1%, but my agent also became like one of my best friends. We're still very friendly now. Like, I love him and his family, but I didn't want to deal with that. Let someone else do that. These negotiations are very personal, right? NFL teams are telling you to your face, we don't think you're worth this amount of money. We don't think this is why, right? I remember the things my agent told me about, team said about me. I'm like, if they told me my face, I'd be pretty offended. Now, it's a business, right? So maybe I need to toughen up a little bit. But I wanted that middleman. I wanted someone to deal with that for me. That was worth the 3% I was paying Derek for that. Some players don't feel that way. That's their choice, obviously. A lot of the players that don't have agents, though, do have someone helping them, whether it's someone with the NFLPA, whether it's someone who's a friend, whether it's a lawyer. Like, someone's doing something for them. They're just not doing it by themselves.
5: Lamar Jackson didn't he go in without an agent?
2: Yeah, but I think he has a business partner that helps. You know what? It's funny. I have one of my contracts. I was going through some stuff yesterday. I found my old Lions contract right here. It's from 2016. Like, they're standard contracts. Like, they're not very crazy. They're like all the same. They're all the same thing. But like, there's stuff in here like you need a lawyer to look at, I would imagine. This thing is what, 20 pages long? No, sorry, less than that. 10 pages long. There's addendums. There's like, you need someone to probably look this over for you. But you don't need an agent to negotiate. I mean, some of the contracts are very, especially the rookie contracts, are very clear. I just wanted someone to help me, and some players don't want that, and that's totally fine.
5: And does it go into like crazy things in the contract, like when Led Zeppelin or Frank Sinatra was on tour, Led Zeppelin requested no orange M&Ms in the
2: locker. We don't have riders. Those are. I think I saw one. I saw one Taylor Swift had for like a rider she has, and the requests on all of these are so ridiculous. I think you have to request ridiculous stuff because otherwise they won't take you seriously. Like, you have to, you have to ask for dumb things. Otherwise, like, what are they going to, if you want something, they'd be like, no, they're not being serious about it. But no, I don't have any things in here, crack.
5: And Jeff, 3%, now you said, so bigger contracts, it goes down to 1%?
2: Well, it depends on who, so a lot of this is negotiated out of college, right? And it's different now because of the NIL stuff, right? So some of these guys already have agents, but you know, a lot of the top guys that are making the most money are probably paying their agent 1% now. They've moved that now. They negotiated that.
5: So like Mahomes, he gives 1% of his half a billion?
2: Probably, yeah.
5: Yeah.
2: Yeah.
5: Okay.
3: Still, man, it's crazy that 1% can be that healthy of a chunk of change, you know, where you're talking about half a billion dollars.
2: That's why you take 1% with Mahomes and 3% with Jeff Schwartz, right? Because the 3% of Jeff Schwartz doesn't get close to 1% of Pat Mahomes. So you can easily, you know, you could do that and make it worth it. Plus, a lot of times these agents are putting, you know, the pre-draft process, right? They're paying for players to go through the pre-draft process. They're putting them up. They're giving them money. It's a much different game now than it is when I was going through this. But yeah, so that's why agents, you know, the 3% or 2%, whatever. Some of it's just recouping the cost of the training from, you know, when you're paying for these players to get ready for the combine.
3: By the way, kind of interesting. I'm just looking at the season win totals for both teams, the 49ers and the Commanders, the common tie in with Brandon Ayuk, right? The thing that caught my attention the most, well, I'll just stick with what I was going with at first, the wins. So you've got San Francisco, they're at 10.5 wins, and the Washington Commanders, their season win total, 7.5. 7.5 wins. Wow, man, that seems very low to me. You get Jaden Daniels back. We forget that they were in the NFC title game his rookie season, and what if he plays the entire year? 7.5, that seems very low to me in a division that is not exactly a gauntlet right there. I'm not saying it's a walk in the park, but you know, Philly, the Cowboys, the Giants, from the Commanders' perspective, like 7.5 isn't doable to get over that. What do you think about that?
2: And the Commanders are much better. Like, we basically redid their whole defense, which was important because the defense has not been very good for them, right? So the ability to do that makes the team, you know, a lot different, a lot better. Dan Quinn can coach. Jay Daniels is really good. I think this is an over team. I think that they are live to make a playoff run if they get into the postseason. Like, it's a good football team. They've just improved the areas they need to improve in.
3: Yeah.
5: I think if what Brian's saying, you click, if you're with your BetMGM app, go to NFL Futures, and wow, I'll tell you. I was going to mention this later in the show, but I might as well do it now. They have so many ways to bet games. There's no other sports book in Nevada here that has this many ways to bet games. But what I like even more, Brian, you mentioned season wins, and we're going to use Washington. Let me scroll down here. So Washington, that's the W. That's the last team on the list here. So 7.5 over $1.30. But what I really like MGM does that hardly anyone else does, they actually, if you want to go over 5.5, and you have the stones to lay 375 mm-hmm. and say they're going to win 6 games on the year. I mean, it probably looks a lot easier than it is, but because you're laying almost 4-1. But come on, the Commanders aren't going to win 6 games this year.
3: Yeah.
5: Daniel's back. The team's improved. The division, Philly's nowhere near where they were 2 years ago. Dallas, who knows? The Giants are still in the bottom there. Yeah, this is very interesting, very interesting. So, again, that BetMGM, they really do an unbelievable job at giving you different options. That you can bet over from 5.5 to 9.5. So you can bet over 5 different ways just to bet one team season wins over or under. Pretty cool.
3: Yeah, Jaden McDaniels only started 7 games last year. That's it, 7. Imagine if he's healthy for the whole season or the bulk of the season.
2: Big difference.
3: Not even 17, yeah, like... That's going to make a huge difference. By the way, this also stood out to me as well. Just the odds to win the division. So you look at the Commanders in the NFC East. You look at the Niners in the NFC West. So think about this. The Niners, even with the Rams and the Seahawks in their division, the Niners are at plus 325. So a little better than 3-1. The Commanders, they're third in the pecking order as far as the odds go to win their division. It's the Eagles, the Cowboys, and then the Commanders at plus 525. They're better than 5-1. Who do you think has a better shot to win their division? Is it the Niners in the NFC West, or is it the Commanders in the NFC East? I think it's the Commanders, and you're getting a much healthier payout as far as that goes.
2: Ooh, I don't know. I think the Cowboys are going to be really good this year. I think that's going to be – I don't – Seattle's, I think, will take a step back because of Kubiak not being there. I think offensively they just won't be as good. The Rams are really good, though. Yeah, I mean, it probably feels like who's beating the Rams, right? The Niners aren't beating the Rams probably in that division. The Commanders could, the Eagles could take a step back. The Cowboys might not be as good as we think. So, certainly, yeah, probably that makes sense.
3: Yeah. The Niners are one of my favorite fades this season. I love them under 10.5. You know, we spent all last season talking about the Patriots, who had a cake schedule. We spent all of our time talking about that. The Niners had a cake schedule last season. It just flew right under the radar. They played the NFC South top to bottom, AFC South top to bottom. Very favorable. This season they get the NFC East top to bottom and the AFC West. Yeah. Those are two tougher divisions compared to what they faced last season. So I think the Niners are a good under 10.5. They can win double digit games and your under still cashes. I really like that bet for them.
5: And Brian, now that you're pointing out the NFC East division, I'm looking at the odds on BetMGM. So yes, the Commanders plus 5.25 to win the NFC East division, and the Giants only at plus 550. So that shows me they have the Commanders down there with the Giants. I'm looking for a head-to-head bet. I'm going to lay juice. Will the Commanders have more wins than the Giants?
3: Mm.
5: You're probably not laying too much more, according to BetMGM here. And, I tend to agree with you. I just think that the Giants are definitely the bottom there by more than BetMGM says. So,
3: there we go. Oh, interesting. Yeah, a lot of different ways. Like, to your point, Crack, we just came up, I think, 15 different ways to bet on the Commanders or the Niners. It's crazy,
5: yes.
3: Yeah. No end in sight. All right, we've got Bill Krakenberger, professional sports handicapper, Jeff Schwartz, 8-year NFL veteran. I'm Brian Noe. The excitement of the FIFA World Cup is now streaming live on Fox One, the official English streaming platform to catch every unforgettable moment. 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Starting the knockout round, huh? We're down to 32 teams, so get it started right here at 3 p.m. Eastern on Fox and Fox One. All right, coming up next, our main man, Christian Cipollini from BetMGM, gets you all set for some World Cup, maybe a little baseball, whatever else we throw at him. 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
3: The school that looks the most ridiculous in this whole scenario is Texas Tech for trying to shove this guy through. Everybody else is telling him, no, that we're not doing this.
15: This isn't a defense of Brendan Sorsby, but no, I actually don't think I like it. It's a really weird precedent to say we're basically suspending somebody that was not a part of our organization. We're suspending you for a year. We're saying you're not allowed to play here for a year. Next year you can come play here, but you weren't a part of our organization. Now here's where it gets tricky. He's also not a part of the NFLPA. Okay, so the people that he needs to go fight his fight for him right now to make him eligible in this draft, he's not a paid member of that. He doesn't pay dues into that organization, right? So he's in a really complex situation here that I don't like the precedent of the NFL being able to make decisions like this on people that are not going to be represented by either side in a proper way.
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15: Yeah.
7: And if they paid him $5 million, they're going to let him keep the NIL. You know he's got money to lawyer up.
15: And the NFL, they really were dodged. They couldn't really figure out how to get out of this thing. They're saying that they had 3 days heads up, and that didn't give them enough time. It didn't give them enough time to evaluate the investigation, mm-hmm. to get all the reports, to figure out what's really going on here. What do you have to investigate?
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15: Hey, if he bet on NFL games, he wasn't in the NFL. You know, like he didn't violate any of your rules.
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3: 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Good morning to you, Christian. Okay, let's talk a little World Cup right here. I was thinking about this. If you look at the big picture here, if I gave you the magical red pen, Christian, you can draw a line. You can eliminate two countries from winning the World Cup this year. Who are you eliminating that would benefit BetMGM the most?
29: Oh, I don't like this question because, unfortunately, the answer would be the USA, and I don't like to say that out loud, so maybe I can think of some other options here. Two of the other options outside of that would be, for us, Spain. We could knock out Spain, and probably France would probably be the other two that we would want to, but those would also be very entertaining games that would take a ton of action and get a lot of draw in, so a little bit of give and take, I guess, on this one. But, yeah, I mean, for us, the USA is the worst outcome. And if they continue to win, that'll keep building. So, unfortunately, that is the answer.
0: Am I anti-American for taking Thai or Bosnia in the double chance for the round of 32 game? Is that like, am I anti-American there? I feel like we're all anti-American if we root against the USA like me and you're going to do.
29: Yeah, I mean, I don't like to call it that way because, you know, we're in the same boat of this. So, no, but you will certainly be on the you'll be alone, basically, on your side of the betting field. We're not going to get too much of action that way, I don't think.
2: Christian, how'd you guys do with the game with Turkey, USA, here in Las Vegas? I mentioned it on one of my other shows on VSiN. I said, you know, there's some really good value, just like Jeff said, just betting against the USA. Our allegiances with our bankroll, and you know, I don't mean to be anti-American myself. I just think there's so much USA money coming in, especially here in town, that you know, the value becomes whoever they're playing or the tie. So how'd you guys do? I'm sure the first two games you guys probably took it on the chin a little bit, but this last game, did you make some money back? Because the game really didn't count, so I didn't know what kind of action came in on that first. I'm sorry, that would be the third, I guess, game. It was the game versus Turkey. How'd you guys do?
29: Yeah, of the three U.S. games, that was the game with the least amount of handle. But, of course, that late goal from Turkey was fortunate for the book, obviously, because most of our action did come on the U.S. And yeah, as you said, this, when the United States is playing in any sort of a world event, it ends up similar to kind of NFL, where totals, unders are usually more valuable due to more people betting overs, and it's kind of a similar story of there probably is more value on whoever the U.S. is playing, just knowing that the action is going to be inflated towards the U.S.
4: You know, I just saw that Messi again scored a goal, so he scored a goal in seven straight games. And it just got me thinking about the prop bets and what player has hurt you the most so far. And I don't know that it's just one player, but these parlays, like, I see these tickets being posted and they're not fake. Yeah. They're real tickets. And it's, you know, it's Messi to score two goals, matched with Mbappe to score two goals and Haaland to score two goals. That ticket came through twice. So is there one player that's hurt you the most, or is it just those crazy parlays that have hit from time to time?
29: Yeah, I was thinking about how this World Cup has been, because it certainly has been a success from a handles perspective, and a majority of the games have gone in the book's way, which probably isn't too surprising. But there has been a few things that have really not been good for the book. And the first thing I was going to mention is that goal scorer prop. The fact that it hit once kind of got everybody's attention, and people started piling on it again, and then it goes and it hits again. That was a major, major loser for the book. I don't know if it was for sure one of our worst soccer days, but I can certainly tell you it was our worst soccer day of this year. And I'd imagine it was up there for all time. Yeah, like, as you can see, like, just small little parlays, even, you know, something as 25, 50 bucks, it was such an inflated rate that anybody that hit it, and there was a lot of people that hit it, that continued to go. And the other thing that I don't know if many people have noticed also is that for the group stage, 11 of the 12 favorites ended up winning the groups, which is usually not so great for the book either, because that's another aspect where there were plenty of group parlays out there involving the favorites that also ended up hitting. So a few things really haven't gone our way, but, you know, this is how it goes sometimes.
0: Yeah, we talked to earlier in the show about a acquaintance we had that had a 12 teamer that needed Portugal to be the last result to win a lot of money on a group wager, and obviously did not get home with that draw yesterday. What are you, outside of the U.S., what are some future just overall champion liabilities you guys have? I would imagine France is seeing a lot of money, Spain seeing some money. I wouldn't put a cent on Portugal, but maybe people are betting Portugal too.
29: Yeah, those two you mentioned, France and Spain, are two of the big ones, and then also Argentina is another one. And another little tiny aspect that, you know, might not be too crazy for us, but one that is in play is that if a team like France or Spain, someone that has been towards the top of the favorites for most of the year hits, we actually have a few last leg liabilities off of one of these World Cups winning too. So and those are bets that have gone back sometimes years because this market has been up for almost 4 years. So you can go back to like a Super Bowl from last year where there's some parlays of Super Bowl winner with World Cup winner with some hockey winner, things like that, that we do actually stand some liability on some of these. So someone like an England or a Brazil winning would actually probably end up being pretty good for us. Just because a lot of this liability has also piled up for years.
2: Hey, Christian, I was in Philadelphia last week. I flew into Philly. I went up to Scranton, Pennsylvania, to a buddy of mine's house for a couple days. Then I went to North Jersey, but I was flying back out of Philadelphia. I didn't even know there was a World Cup game was being played there. I said, I'll go over to Live Casino and pop in there for a minute, maybe go grab a cheesesteak. The traffic was crazy. It was just nuts over there. But I thought about it. I said, I was thinking about you. Did you get to go to a game, or maybe are you going to the All-Star game, which is the baseball MLB All-Star game being played in Philadelphia this year? Do you ever get to take in a game once in a while, or you didn't do it this time?
29: Yeah, I'm saving my money for the All-Star game. I think that one will be unique, that it doesn't come around very often. So I'm definitely excited for that. You know, soccer isn't as much of my speed, and those tickets are pretty pricey. So
2: sure.
29: With the All-Star game coming up, I definitely want to try to get out to at least one of them, whether it's Home Run Derby or the All-Star game. But ideally, if I can get out to both, that'd be
2: so
29: nice.
2: Much fun. So much. The All-Star, the Home Run Derby, oh my God. I wasn't even thinking about that. Yeah, great time there in Philly. Great food, great fun, family event. Well, good. Have a good time. Okay, just was checking. Just was asking.
4: There you go. Well,
29: yeah,
4: hey, Chris.
29: No, it's been nice in the city.
4: Yeah.
2: Nice.
4: Yeah, nice. Well, Christian, sorry to cut you off, man, but anything else you want to say? You know, you might have, you know, professed your love for Lamb of God right now, or heavy metal in general. I don't want to cut you off, you know. Anything else you want to add here before you go, Christian?
29: No, I guess not too much Lamb of God, but no, you know, just trying to enjoy these last, you know, few days of this World Cup. You know, we still do have a couple weeks to go, but, sure. You know, I was looking around at what else is going on, and we are getting close to these dog days of summer with, you know, All-Star break of MLB coming up. So just trying to cherish the last of sports that we kind of have for this summer.
4: There you go. Amen. Well, hey, man, hope you enjoy it. Thanks for your time this morning. We'll catch
0: you
4: soon, Christian. Have a good day.
29: Of course. Good luck, everybody.
4: There you go. There he is, Christian Cipollini, BetMGM Senior Trading Manager. All right, we go from the law firm of Cipollini to Lowenkron, right? It's a budding organization, but give it time. It'll be on NASDAQ any minute now. Isaac Lowenkron with the latest. What's going on, Ilo?
1: Well, you know, Rafael Devers smacked the Atlanta Braves into oblivion last night. Wink, wink. Two home runs.
4: By the way, I see what you did there for the uninitiated. New Lamb of God album and a song, Into Oblivion, right? Look at Isaac Lowenkron. Man, the admiration I have for you just multiplied tenfold with that reference. Beautiful job by you.
1: Well, also last night, the Los Angeles Dodgers told the San Diego Padres, walk with me in hell, because they beat them 15-3. All right. I got to stop with the Lamb of God references. Anyway, 15-3 Dodgers over the Padres. They scored 9 runs at the top of the 6th inning, including a 3-run home run by Mookie Betts. 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At the World Cup on Saturday night, Argentina defeated Jordan 3-1. Lionel Messi scored again, 6 goals in 3 matches in this year's tournament. And guys, here is how Messi's goal sounded last night on the radio in Argentina, courtesy of Daniel Moyo on Radio Nacional Argentina 870 AM.
5: La carrera de Lionel, clávale Lionel, contén el aire, el primer grito del domingo es para Lionel, el primer grito del domingo es para Lionel. Para mis oídos, gol del Pulga, gol de Messi, Gol del Pulga, gol del Pulga, gol de Messi.
1: You know, sometimes I think we don't have enough fun in the United States. Anyway, Austria and Algeria finished at a 3-3 tie, both teams advancing to the knockout round. It was Algeria taking a 3-2 lead, 3 minutes into second half stoppage time, but Austria stayed alive in dramatic fashion by scoring the tying goal 6 minutes into second half stoppage time. Earlier Saturday, Portugal and Colombia played to a scoreless draw. Both teams had already advanced to the knockout round, and DR Congo advanced to the knockout stage for the first time with a 3-1 come-from-behind victory over Uzbekistan. Guys, all yours.
4: Thank you, Ilo. It is Fox Sports Radio's Countdown, presented by BetMGM. By the way, Crack, you mentioned the Home Run Derby. They changed the format. They changed it coming up this year, so a couple of things. It's not going to be timed anymore. They did the timing element where you had a couple of minutes to hit as many home runs as possible. They did that.
2: Players were getting hurt too much?
4: Yeah, I guess. Tired out. You know, you get a little Gatorade break or Powerade. I don't know whatever the official sponsor was. I think it was Gatorade. But from 2015 to 2025, it was all a timed element. They said the heck with that. So you're going to get a certain amount of swings in these rounds. And then the weird caveat is if you keep hitting home runs on the final pitch, you just keep going. You just keep going and going and going and going. So you better get on a hot streak on that last pitch, but they totally changed the format. So for the bettors out there, you know, and even for the people who don't bet, that you got to be aware of what the format is. That changes everything. And it's not going to be on ESPN. It's been on ESPN for 33 years. It's going to be on Netflix. Yeah, this year. It's going to change that.
0: I used to love MLB All-Star Weekend, and the reason that I don't watch as much anymore is because we get highlights of baseball now every day. Mm. It used to be as a kid, that was the time I got to watch everyone play, because you got to watch, there was one game a week on, you got to watch TBS and WGN, so you got to see National League teams play because the Braves and Cubs were playing. There wasn't interleague play as much, and even when there was interleague play, it wasn't like it is now. You just played a handful of teams interleague play, right? It wasn't, you didn't play everyone interleague play. And so I used to love the Derby because the only time of year I got to watch Ken Griffey Jr. play, or someone like a Cal Ripken or someone else like that. Not, you know, I'm being hyperbolic. Of course, it was, you know, there were a couple national TV games every now and then where they were on TV. But I will tell you this. The baseball all-star game is the best all-star game. It's a real game. They're really trying to play. Like, it's a real game. You can't fake baseball. There's no, you know, no one's throwing, like, Mizorowski doesn't come in and throw 97. He throws 105 because that's what it is, right? It's not like trying to let, you know, these guys off the hook. It's real baseball. So the all-star game itself is really good. But the rest of the festivities, I just don't, you know, Chris Berman's not there anymore. That was part of it too that I loved and whatnot. So I don't watch as much of the skills anymore. I will. The game is always good. I will watch the game. I always enjoy watching the MLB All-Star game.
4: Yeah. No, I do too.
2: Yeah, no. As we get older too, it seems like I used to love going to a baseball game. I still like going to a baseball game, but fun. I used to love taking in a game and sitting around. It does, as you get older, priorities change. You're right. I watched that All-Star game probably 25 years in a row, and especially the pregame activities like we're talking about. I did watch it the last couple of years, but there was a period there where I didn't even watch it. So you just seen the replays at the end of the night. You seen who hit the most home runs and the situations they were in. How much money does this Netflix have? My God.
4: Oh, gosh. They just
2: have taken over on a lot. And even Amazon Prime, the Prime, these networks just have so much money. These companies, correct. Prime, though, wow. They have just had so much money to take it over from ESPN and just, they you know, I guess everyone has Netflix. They're making billions per month.
4: Very deep pockets. I'll tell you a very quick story. Man, when I was, you brought me back to my youth, Jeff, but when I was a kid, I remember the baseball All-Star game was going to be on, MLB All-Star game, and my dad and uncle were like, hey, let's go out for pizza. And I'm thinking, like, the All-Star game is on, why are we leaving? And we were driving there, and I was like, it's going to be a ghost town. There's not going to be one car on the street. And we were out, and you know, it didn't take long. There are cars everywhere. I'm like, these people are just out? They're not watching the MLB All-Star game. Like, it blew my mind. I figured everyone would be at home watching this thing. I like that they got rid of the stupid gimmick of this time it counts and home field advantages. I like that we get a mixture of real play and fun.
0: Yes.
4: I'm going to watch The Miz face Mike Trout. Right, that's a great matchup. You got those countless ones, but I like when Barry Bonds is picking up Torrey Hunter because he robbed a home run. Those are fun moments. You
0: agreed.
4: Get those now that it doesn't count. I think it's good. All right, we've got Bill Krakenberger, professional sports handicapper, Jeff Schwartz, 8-year NFL veteran. I'm Brian Noe. 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All right, coming up next, prop it up. 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We get three stabs at it. We'll get you at least two, right? I feel confident about that. 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
1: By the way, this isn't really a bone. It's just more of a what happened.
26: Yes.
1: I noticed.
26: I just threw my neck out. Live on the air.
1: Did you just hear
26: me say ouch?
1: Did you just get hurt?
26: I don't even know what I did. I put my hat back on. Clearly I did not have enough water. And now I can feel it, dude. Right there.
1: Andy's going to be in urgent care tonight.
26: I've been talking to you like this for the last half of the show.
1: I'll need you to explain to me exactly how you hurt yourself. You see, my hat was off.
26: I put my hat on with my left hand and not my right.
1: And then I wanted it back on my head.
26: And then I felt the shooting pain and saw stars.
1: How's your turn right now? Can you get to each shoulder?
26: We're okay. No, you know what? 5:30. Everyone check in at 5:30. I know how this goes. It's a stupid lacrosse thing. Because, again, the dude was always on the left side of my head.
1: Yeah.
26: And so there's a thing right here. Uh-huh. What's that right there? Where the neck and shoulder, like, join? Yeah.
1: Yeah, it's the neck shoulder joiner.
26: I may not be here tomorrow. All right, what were you going to ask? I don't even remember. Before I hurt my neck, what were you going to?
1: I noticed.
26: I've got a pain going.
1: Shooting down your arm right now.
26: What did you notice?
1: You smell burnt toast. Are you okay?
26: Yeah, I smell eggs. I see my grandpa.
1: Is there a light?
26: He's reaching out to me. It's cloudy in my peripheral.
1: You know, I gotta be honest, I've never had a co-host die mid-show. This will
26: well,
1: be first.
26: Well, let's hope it, yeah.
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4: The school that looks the most ridiculous in this whole scenario is Texas Tech for trying to shove this guy through. Everybody else is telling him, no, that we're not doing this.
15: This isn't a defense of Brendan Sorsby, but no, I actually don't think I like it. It's a really weird precedent to say, we're basically suspending somebody that was not a part of our organization. we're suspending you for a year. We're saying you're not allowed to play here for a year. Next year you can come play here, but you weren't a part of our organization. Now here's where it gets tricky. He's also not a part of the NFLPA. Okay, so the people that he needs to go fight his fight for him right now to make him eligible in this draft, he's not a paid member of that. He doesn't pay dues into that organization, right? So he's in a really complex situation here that I don't like the precedent of the NFL being able to make decisions like this on people that are not going to be represented by either side in a proper way.
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7: 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You know he's got money to lawyer up.
15: 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They couldn't really figure out how to get out of this thing. 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What do you have to investigate?
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0: trained to push past the pain. Not athletes, just people, trafficked every day right here in the United States, sometimes by someone they trusted. During the World Cup, help us break the silence. 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
2: Let's go, bud.
1: Player plays.
0: Ah, yes, the prop betting market. Crack, we start with you. What's something that you like?
3: All right, let's go back into the WNBA again. Aja Wilson, four-time MVP for Las Vegas, going over 9.5 rebounds for her. Perfect matchup today against Chicago, who gives up the most rebounds in the league. Wilson should be aggressive on the offensive boards today, too. Chicago ranks last in giving up those also. So let's go Wilson over rebounds, over 9.5. It's minus $1.20.
4: All right. I will stick with WNBA. I like Citron over 18.5 points today for the Mystics. She was very bad in the last game. 11 points, 2 for 10 from the field, 0 for 4 from 3. They're back home. Pretty embarrassing loss to the Sun the other day. I think Citron gets back in action today over 18.5 points.
0: I'm going to go to baseball. I'm going to go with D-backs starting pitcher Merrill Kelly. I'm going to go under 3.5 strikeouts. It's at minus 105. It's actually juiced to the over. I still like the under. Tampa Bay, the Rays, they strike out the least amount of times in all of MLB. They do a great job putting the ball in play. And Merrill Kelly is not a big strikeout artist whatsoever. So I'll play under 3.5 strikeouts for Merrill Kelly. What's interesting, too, is, you know, the Rays and the Diamondbacks are 1-2 as far as the least strikeouts batting-wise as teams in MLB. So Rays number one, strikeout the least. D-backs number two, strikeout the second least. So if you look at the other pitcher, and maybe you take a peek there too, Drew Rasmussen, he's going for the Rays. His strikeout prop is at 5.5. Maybe you look to the under on that side as well. They both might hit, but I'm going to go with Merrill Kelly. Not as many strikeouts this season as Rasmussen. So if you're going with a guy that's not a strikeout artist against a team that strikes out the least, I like that combination. I'll go with Kelly under 3.5 strikeouts.
4: I like it.
0: There you go.
4: I like WNBA side stay, too, but I've been burned the last couple of days. So I might stay away from some of those. But
0: you want to jump back in those waters. I can feel it, Jeff.
4: I think the Aces handle business today. I think the Valkyries win, like you mentioned earlier, Brian. So,
3: yeah. Are you betting them or no? You're not going to mess with
0: them. I think you can be talked into it, Crack. Okay. You know, if you just say Valkyries, I like the Valkyries. He's in. All right, coming up next, this is the dumbest response ever.
2: We are by far.
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4: Live on the air.
5: Did you just hear me say,
4: ouch?
5: Did you just get hurt?
4: I don't even know what I did. I put my hat back on. Clearly, I did not have enough water. And now I can feel it, dude. Right there.
5: There was an errant Jared Stidham throw.
4: Okay. Which one?
5: Well, the most errant.
4: The one that hit the fence on the go route?
5: The one that I couldn't help but notice the gentleman in the yellow shirt to my left.
4: Oh, yeah.
5: Failed to cleanly corral.
4: I tried to grab it one-handed.
5: Uh-huh.
4: Right hand.
5: Yeah.
4: Yeah.
5: Loose ball. Oh!
4: Now, if I was coaching my kids, I'd have said you got to get in front of it.
5: Yeah.
4: But I wasn't coaching, nor did I care. So I gave it the old, I tried to give it the old.
5: You tried to one-hand it.
4: Tried to one-hand the sucker.
5: Yeah, yeah. As Lou Brown would have said in Major League, don't give me this Olay.
4: Oh, I Olayed that thing big time.
5: You did.
4: There's no doubt. And then Chris was next to me, and he tried to then hit the rebound.
5: So now I'm worried that sudden movement may have misaligned things, so that then trying to put a hat back on your head a few hours later, You could have been a ticking time bomb. You could have even been, Andy, what Sean Payton would say, predisposed to a neck injury.
4: No, I am predisposed to all sorts of stupid things in my neck. I don't sleep right sometimes, but no, that had nothing to do with it.
5: That was too much of a quick movement.
4: You know what? See, again,
5: too much quick twitch.
4: You don't want to jam your finger with the football.
5: Ah.
4: And I saw it. It was coming in funky. Now, what I should have done was just, you know, okay. I should have gone for the fat part of the belly, but I chose the point.
5: You don't even have a fat part of your
4: and
5: belly
4: I didn't,
5: anymore.
4: Well, but the football does.
5: That's true.
4: The belly of the football.
5: Mm-hmm.
4: But instead, I went for the point, and the point did not work out.
5: So the issue is not your sedentary lifestyle, but was, in fact,
4: not on that play. Now, with the hat, I simply decided I'll go with the left hand, and that caused all the problems.
5: All the problems. He's not a southpaw.
4: I'm not a left-hand hat. Here we go. Try to see. All that's all I had to do, and yet something right there when it happened.
5: You were clean that time. It's good to see.
4: You got any ibuprofen?
5: I do, actually.
4: Really?
5: Oh, it's a... As a 45-year-old dude whose back always hurts, yes, there is ibuprofen in the bag.
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11: At the World Cup on Saturday night, Argentina defeated Jordan 3-1 as Lionel Messi became the first player ever to score in 7 consecutive World Cup matches. He has 6 goals in 3 matches in this year's tournament. Austria and Algeria finished in a 3-3 tie. Both teams advanced to the knockout round. Algeria took a 3-2 lead 3 minutes into second half stoppage time, but Austria stayed alive in stunning fashion, scoring the tying goal at the death 6 minutes into second half stoppage time. Earlier Saturday, Portugal and Colombia played to a scoreless draw, but both teams had already advanced to the knockout round. DR Congo advanced to the knockout round for the first time with a 3-1 win over Uzbekistan. And in Major League Baseball on Saturday night, Rafael

0: Rivers hit two home runs in the San Francisco Giants 5-0 victory over the Atlanta Braves. I'm Isaac Lohengrin.
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3: Oh, what is going on? Welcome in. 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Today, 3 p.m., knockout stage begins, South Africa and Canada. Catch it on Fox and Fox One. Looking forward to Wednesday, Team USA taking on Bosnia. That's at 8 p.m. Eastern. That's on Wednesday, U.S. against Bosnia. I wonder where that's at. You guys know where that's at?
4: I can check real Santa Clara, I believe.
3: Oh, okay, Levi Stadium, the former home of Brandon Ayuk. Never again. Well, except
4: it's October
3: 19th.
4: Actually San Francisco Stadium because they refused to use.
3: Oh, sorry, my bad. Yeah.
4: what I also love about the refusal to that is like Kansas City, where they played the game last night. Mm-hmm. It's Arrowhead Stadium. Arrowhead's not a sponsor. That's just the name of the stadium, right? Like it's GEH Field at Arrowhead Stadium.
3: Right.
4: But they call it Kansas City Stadium anyways. Like Arrowhead, there's no sponsorship there. Just call it Arrowhead Stadium, and they still won't use the name of the stadium. So it's Kansas. Like, welcome to Kansas City Stadium.
3: I bet FIFA's kind of like Arrowhead. Yeah. Kind of sounds like it could be a sponsor. Well, I mean, we're not taking any chances over
4: there's
3: here.
4: There's a water named Arrowhead in California. Yeah. I don't think it's after Arrowhead. And it's just funny how they've done that. I also enjoy, like, during the telecast, once or twice a telecast, like, the play-by-play guy will bring up that it is an NFL stadium. Like, this is where the home, and they'll make some sort of, like, connection. It's kind of fun. Like, they try to find a way to weave in the NFL team that plays there with the game. I think it's a pretty good job by the announcers. But I've enjoyed one thing specifically about the World Cup so far is all these big, beautiful NFL stadiums, they managed to put grass in them. But they can't do it for NFL players, though. Yeah. They could do it for FIFA.
3: Too much
4: grass. They could grow grass in Atlanta, Dallas, was indoor. SoFi. How beautiful is SoFi look with grass on there?
3: Jeff, it's not like the NFL is making any money, though. You're
4: asking too much of the NFL to play on grass. They modified these stadiums. Like Arrowhead Stadium, for example. Kansas City Stadium. They've like removed parts of the bleachers to get the soccer field to fit in there. Like if you look at the game last night, there's like they're missing a whole bottom section of seats because they have to make the, I think a lot of the stadiums are adjusting. They spent $2 billion to redo all the stadiums to make sure they could fit the soccer field and the benches in there. And they're managing to do all this stuff for the World Cup. But heaven forbid NFL players in MetLife Stadium where the final's being played in a couple weeks want to play on grass. Nope. Playing that shitty turf that ends up costing everyone. I dislocated my toe on that turf. It's not good turf, man. For whatever reason, they just can't have good turf at MetLife Stadium.
5: Oh, wow.
4: I would not have dislocated my foot on grass.
5: I just Googled the stadiums, too, though. I'd like to see. Jeff, you said you played there? You actually got injured at that stadium?
4: MetLife? Yeah, I played for the Giants, yeah.
5: Yeah, no, I know, but I mean, I didn't know. I know that.
4: I played at both. I actually played the final. How about this, Crack? I played the final Giants home game at the old stadium in East Rutherford. Same stadium.
5: Oh, wow.
4: But Giants stadium. We beat the Giants 41-9. Jonathan Stewart had like 250 yards rushing. It was so much fun. The crowd was like so angry. It was great. Mm. We just smoked the Giants.
5: Wow.
4: And the next year, 2010, we opened up the new stadium. So I played the last game at Giants Stadium,
3: wow,
4: the first game.
3: That's
4: got to
3: be a trivia question answer right
4: and
3: there.
4: We lost that game, the second game, though, unfortunately. But that was a lot of fun.
5: Who had the yards, the 200-yard game?
4: Jonathan Stewart.
5: Wow.
4: He had 600 yards rushing the final three games in 2009. We have the record still, 2009, the Panthers do.
3: Was D'Angelo still there? Or was
4: It was both.
3: He
4: so
3: the 1-2,
4: We have the record. We had two guys rush for 1,100 yards that season. No one's ever done that before. They had two guys rush for 1,000 yards each. No one's had two guys rush for 1,100 yards each in a season. 2008, we were 8-8, but both those running backs were very good.
3: Oh, wow. That was fun to watch.
4: Double trouble. D'Angelo Williams, Jonathan Stewart, really double good. Trouble. And Stewart, like I said, Stu had like 700 yards the last three games to get over that 1,100-yard mark.
5: Jesus.
3: Man, crazy. That's wild. I'm going to shift gears and get to the WNBA on you right here.
4: Okay.
3: Because I know this is something you're passionate about also, Jeff, and you too as well, Crack.
5: Sure.
3: So Caitlin Clark, our girl, she was on the receiving end of a WWE finishing move by Alyssa Thomas. Let me make it clear. I love Alyssa Thomas. We talk about AT all the time. I don't know how many times I've, like...
4: We've been on her assist prop.
3: Props, triple doubles. Like, she's a very good player, but she, whatever you want to call the finishing move, the throat crippler, I don't know what you want to go with, but AT, you know, she took her fist and drove it into Caitlin Clark's throat. It's the definition of a flagrant two. There's no foul that was called. The WNBA took a look at it after the game. This was on Monday. And this was Wednesday's game. So, sorry, it's confusing because the Mercury and Fever played on Monday.
4: They played two games in a row.
3: It's a little bit chippy, right? A little chippy. Some pointing, Sophie Cunningham pointing at Dawana Bonner, and you know, going back and forth and all that. So the Wednesday night game, also chippy. And so that's where you had the finishing move by Alyssa Thomas on Caitlin Clark. So Caitlin leaves the game. There was a reckless closeout as well, not called. And after the game, Alyssa Thomas is suspended for one game. So that ended up being last night. Alyssa Thomas didn't play last night for the Mercury. Now,
4: who won anyways, by the way?
3: Right, that's right. You're aware of all that. You might not be aware of a couple of quotes that I heard, and I'm like, what are we even talking about right now? So Nate Tibbetts, who I love, was a longtime assistant coach for the Portland Trailblazers. I covered him when I was out there. He was an assistant under Terry Stotts for a long, long time. Now he's a WNBA head coach. And his quote was, "I'd like to hit on my disappointment in the suspension process by our league and our leaders in the W. This was not a thorough investigation, in my opinion. The people in this league know who AT is. She's a competitor, she's a winner, and she's tough. The one thing she is not is cheap." I heard that, and I'm like, what are we talking about right here? She might not be cheap, but that's a cheap shot. Yeah. And what an investigation? What investigation has ever conducted over a flagrant two? Was there an investigation when Wemby threw an elbow at Naz Reid? No, it's a elbow to his face and his throat. He's suspended for the next game. Investigation, that was crazy. This statement is crazier. This is Mercury guard Kalia Copper, okay? Her quote is, "We're with AT." That's not crazy. They're going to be with their teammate. "We just wish it would have been handled the right way. We wish somebody also called her and checked on her and made sure she was okay. I don't think it played out how it should have professionally." Jesus. So, what are we doing here? Really? Come on, Mercury. Get it together. Just own it. AT did something wrong. She deserves to be punished for it. Don't make it bigger than that.
4: Okay. So many things here. First of all, when I was playing a defensive lineman, I did not like. All right? And they were on the ground, and I was on top of them. Guess what I did? I took my hand and shoved it right in their throat and pushed off their throat to get up. Like, we did all the time. Like, that's like, it's a thing. There were people defending AT. Oh, she didn't know what she was doing. No, yes, she did. Come on. Yeah. Let's not, she's played 13 years in W. Like, let's be real here.
3: Right.
4: It's a dirty play. I don't take pride in saying I did that, but I did. You know, guys would, I'd be on top of them. They'd punch me and punch them back. I don't know. It's like football. That's what we did. Like, you see that in football. Like, in football, that would be nothing, right? You'd be like, oh yeah, that happens all the time. Like, when, that happened in basketball. That's why it's a thing, right? It doesn't happen in basketball. And, the thing is, it's quite simply this, guys. I like Caitlin Clark. I watch a lot of Fever. I don't really watch as much other WNBA, even though I sort of found myself watching like Olivia Miles play. She's just a lot of fun to watch for the Lynx. Like, I'll try to watch the better players play. They're fun to watch. But like, it's quite simple. All we of us are asking is that the flagrant fouls are called. That's it. I don't want Caitlin Clark to be officiated any differently than anyone else, but just call what should have happened is they should have called it on the court. They would have thrown her out of the game and she would not have been suspended. But because there wasn't action taken during the game, that's why she's suspended for the next game, right? If you just give her the flagrant two when it happens, I don't think she would have been suspended, right? They would have taken her out of that game. That's it. No suspension would have been necessary. But because you didn't officiate it correctly the first time, then the overreaction, I'm not even sure it's an overreaction, but then you had to apply the flagrant two afterwards. Right. Therefore, she's suspended. All anyone is asking is that you call it in real time. It was very clearly like a foul. She also had her knee in her groin. It was a foul. It just was a foul. And all we're asking is just call it for what it is. Crack. I don't need any extra. I don't need like.
2: Yeah.
4: And then of course what happens is, and this is the worst part, right? Is every Caitlin Clark discussion turns into something that is just beyond a discourse we're having now, right? Where there are AI videos made and there's fake quotes and it turns into some race thing on the internet. It's not what it is, right? Like, it's just a basketball play that was a little dirty. Should have been a foul called. It wasn't. The foul was applied correctly afterwards. And end of story. And I understand there are other dynamics at play here. I totally understand that about the league and as a whole. But this situation, just every Caitlin Clark thing just turned into a discussion that's just, it's crack. It's so over the top, man. It's like, it's exhausting to, every time something happens, that there's just days-long discussion that spirals out of control.
5: Yeah, I've seen it in real time, and then I've seen it in slow motion. Of course, slow motion looks much worse. And you know, when I seen that replay, she like made a face and going at her, like she looks like she just it looks so mean. But like I said, I watched it a couple times in real speed. Definitely a flagrant foul, and you're right. I didn't think about that. If they would have just done that, she wouldn't have been suspended for a game. But I got to give Clark some credit here. She's pretty tough. I mean, she's getting tackled or choked or kicked again every week. It's really amazing, though. I think the girls are tougher than the NBA players. I mean, the guys seem to complain a heck of a lot more to me. And you know, with the fake moves and the falling and running around, like, it just, I don't know. Some of these girls are really, really tough. But again, it goes back to what has Caitlin Clark done for the league here. And, you know, I was around some guys yesterday that were telling me about like private jets and more money. And
4: oh, yeah.
5: Now, I don't know. Did she do that alone? If she did it alone, I just don't get the beef. I don't get
4: so
5: it. They don't draw the money that the NBA draws. Nothing like it. So at least they're getting taken care of because of her, supposedly.
4: Yeah. So, crack, I think the best way to answer this is that they were on the up, right? They were, the WNBA was getting more popular, like ticking upwards. Mm-hmm. And then Clark came in at like a rocket ship, right?
2: That's right.
4: So there are people, I think, in the league that resent that it's being portrayed as a Caitlin Clark only thing. Even though the data would tell you that a lot of it is Caitlin Clark, right? Like the viewership numbers, the popularity, the attendance numbers skyrocketed, but it was like ticking upwards at a fast rate. It's sort of around like right after COVID, right? Like some of the younger stars came in the league. It seemed to be more attention to WNBA. Their schedule changed a little bit. National TV picked them up a little bit more, but then Clark like skyrocketed that up, that fame up. And so there's resentment. And I think it's okay if you're a veteran player to be like, well, I didn't get this attention. I deserved it. Why don't I have this attention? But I feel like it's 3 years now. Like, get over it. Like, get over it. Because you were flying commercial 2 years ago. Now you're flying private. Now you have million-dollar contracts at WNBA. Like, just be – and Clark, for her part, seems to want, like, no part of this. She's not the one who is being the center of attention, like – herself, right? She's obviously at the games, but she's not like publicly making a fool of herself. She's not publicly mocking anyone ever. Like, yeah, she celebrates after a play. Well, so does everyone. You watch any basketball game, men, women. Like, I it's time to just let the drop it. Like, if your WNBA player has resentment, like, just be done with it. Like, it's here. Embrace the new league and the new fans. I get some fans are not nice. That's what sports are. Fans are not nice sometimes on the internet. I like, you have to either get used to or don't be on the internet.
2: Well, here's the one thing that was part of this story. The Phoenix Mercury, they put a social media post out there, which is insanity. So it just says Dawana piece of this, and so it's a play on the first name of Dawana Bonner.
4: Yeah.
2: She plays for the Phoenix Mercury. She used to play for a hot second for the Indiana Fever. And so it's referring to Caitlin Clark getting a fist to the trachea from Alyssa Thomas. So it just says Dawana piece of this, And it's a cartoon drawing of what's clearly Caitlin Clark, who's like writhing on the ground in pain and yelling like, ah. So they're making light of this flagrant foul that wasn't called and Alyssa Thomas getting suspended for it. They're making fun of Caitlin Clark for being in pain because she took a fist to the throat. It's insanity.
5: Like, it's so sick.
2: Jeff, you mentioned, it made me think of the Wemby play. The Wemby flagrant foul against the Timberwolves, where it was an elbow to Naz Reid, and Wemby was ejected that game for the better part of the game. This was early in the second quarter, so he was out for that game, and the NBA didn't suspend him further, right? So the Alyssa Thomas thing is kind of like the exact opposite of that. She should have been ejected from that game. She wasn't, so thus she was suspended for the next game. That's the way it worked out. But could you imagine, the reason I bring Wemby up, can you imagine if the Spurs official social media, either Twitter, IG, whatever, they put out this cartoon drawing and made some sort of, reference to Naz Reid falling to the floor in agony in pain after taking an elbow to the face and the throat area? They're just like, oh, crybaby Naz, or you want a piece of this? And it's like Wemby swinging it. That would never happen in the NBA. The leadership in the WNBA is so weak, it's beyond a joke that they allowed this to happen. It's been taken down. It never should have been put up in the first place. How do you have a league so weak that it's put up initially? That's crazy to me.
4: So
5: I agree.
4: There was a play in the game when DeJuana Bonner was on the ground and she was celebrating, like she made a big play or something, and they were trying to make a play on that, right? But the problem is that to not see what that would look like, right?
2: Right.
4: Like that, the issue is not, in my opinion, that they like were hyping up DeJuana Bonner. It's that you just had a play where your fist was in the throat of Caitlin Clark. Everyone's gonna take that as you're making fun of Caitlin Clark. And I think they were, by the way. They were doing both, right? They were celebrating DeJuana Bonner and making fun of Caitlin Clark, and they deleted it because they knew they were wrong. If they knew they weren't wrong, then they wouldn't have deleted it. And so it just feels like the WNBA is sort of squandering this opportunity with Caitlin Clark, right? And not just them, by the way. Like, Nike took 4 years to roll out a shoe. Like, it just, I think the FIBA organization, I don't like their coach. I don't like... Yeah. It doesn't make sense what they do offensively half the time. They play zero defense whatsoever. There needs to be a better job from maybe not the league so much, but the Fever. Just, I think they need a different coach. You can't play the way they play and win championships. There's no defense and their offense is so stagnant sometimes. It should be a pick and roll offense with AT and, excuse me, with Aaliyah Boston and Clark, and put Mitchell in the corner and get, feet of the ball off a pick and roll. Like, it could be that easy, but it's not. It makes it more difficult.
2: Yeah, it is a crazy story, man. I don't know. I don't know what the WNBA is doing. I would love if, I'm not saying the NFL is perfect, but they get a lot more right, and this stuff wouldn't be going on in their league.
4: It's so funny.
2: If the NFL just took over the WNBA and was like, all right, we'll take it from here. Like, the changes that would be made and the things that would absolutely be different than they are right now, it's staggering how bad it is in the WNBA. And I love it. I watch the WNBA all the time. I bet the WNBA all the time.
4: I know.
2: But the league is run so incredibly poorly. It's so bad. I don't know how they don't have a new commissioner by now.
4: I've thought about the parallel to football, Brian, in this discussion. And so, the NFL basically changed all the rules to help quarterbacks, right? They can't be touchdowns. As much as we complain about it, right? And that's not a roughing the passer. We also sort of acknowledge that we want those guys to be healthy too. We want both things to be true. We want them to be healthy. We also maybe not, but like in the end, the NFL has made changes. They also think about the teams they market, the players they market. Like, they shove Mahomes, as they should. He's a 3-time Super Bowl champion, down our throat. Yeah. They should be doing that. Every chance they get, they talk about the best teams, the best players, the best franchises, and it just feels like the WNBA is not really thinking the same way sometimes.
2: Yeah,
5: I don't watch much WNBA. I have to tell you, I didn't know you guys. I
4: watch
5: Jeff,
4: less this year.
5: On it.
4: I've watched and bet a lot.
5: I didn't
4: less
5: know.
4: On
5: I probably didn't realize that Brian watches, you know, full games and stuff. This really makes you not want to watch it, not support it. What has happened here, especially with that social media post, which is, I know it's not been taken down now, but what are you guys doing? Jesus.
2: Yeah, it's just become such a joke.
5: Yep,
2: it is. Yeah, some of the soap opera stuff I like. I won't lie to you. Some of it's pretty good, but some of it's just like, bro, you the baseline. You've got to promote Caitlin Clark. You've got to protect Caitlin Clark. That's not a hard thing to do, and they're making it hard. They're making it way harder than it ever should be. It's crazy. All right, we've got Bill Krakenberger, professional sports handicapper, Jeff Schwartz, 8-year NFL veteran. I'm Brian Noe. 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
0: By the way, this isn't really a bone, it's just more of a what happened.
4: Yes.
0: I noticed.
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19: Live on the air.
0: Did you just
6: Did you just,
19: hear me say ouch?
6: Did you just get hurt?
19: I don't even know what I did. I put my hat back on. Clearly, I did not have enough water. And now I can feel it, dude. Right there.
6: Andy's going to be in urgent care tonight.
19: I've been talking to you like this for the last half of the show.
6: I'll need you to explain to me exactly how you hurt yourself. You see, my hat was off.
19: I put my hat on with my left hand and not my right.
6: And then I wanted it back on my head.
19: And then I felt the shooting pain and saw stars.
6: How's your turn right now? Can you get to each shoulder?
19: We're okay. No, you know what? 5:30. Everyone check in at 5:30. I know how this goes. It's a stupid lacrosse thing. Because, again, the dude was always on the left side of my head.
6: Yeah.
19: And so there's a thing right here. Uh-huh. What's that right there? Where the neck and shoulder, like, join? Yeah.
6: Yeah, it's the neck shoulder joiner.
19: I may not be here tomorrow. All right, what were you going to ask? I don't even remember. Before I hurt my neck, what were you going to do?
6: I noticed.
19: I've got a pain going.
6: Shooting down your arm right now.
19: What did you notice?
6: You smell burnt toast. Are you okay?
19: Yeah, I smell eggs. I see my grandpa.
6: Is there a light?
19: He's reaching out to me. It's cloudy in my peripheral.
6: You know, I gotta be honest, I've never had a co-host die mid-show. This will be first.
19: Well, let's hope it, yeah.
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0: 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All right, I'm going to get to the slap in the face in just a couple of minutes after we hear from ILO, but there are a couple of quick stories I wanted to throw at you guys. And this is one thing I think you'll love, crack in particular, and I think one thing that you'll hate. So the first thing is, there's a sports book that's going to ID harassers. You know, these low lives that come at athletes and threaten them, like, with their lives. So Fanatics, they're going to use AI and other tools to try to identify and ban bettors who harass and abuse athletes. I love this. I hope all sports books will be able to do this at some point here. It's not just, these athletes aren't hearing like, hey, man, you made me lose my parlay, and it's your standard, you know, kind of ribbing. These are death threats. It's, I know where you and your family live, and I'm going to ... There's no place for that. So I hope these lowlives, they are identified, they're thrown out. It's like, you can't bet here anymore. They shouldn't be allowed to bet anywhere if they do something like that. I love this first part of it. I think that's outstanding.
1: I'm curious, just from a, like, a legal perspective, they're just going to ban them from the platform, basically?
0: Yeah, yeah.
1: Okay.
0: Yep.
1: Yeah, sounds great. I think sometimes those stories are a little embellished, but I think that the ones that we do find where people are threatening players need to be taken seriously. I think that's a wrong reason to ban props, like...
0: Right.
1: One league's trying to do. But I think that if you target the individuals that are sending those threatening messages to players, that would be a good start.
2: Yeah, this is I'm all for this. I can't stand trolls, big mouths behind anonymity. And now even more, that's as far as the internet. And now in person, abusing and harassing athletes. And it's always been that way to a certain point. But now it's gotten worse with sports betting. So, you know, I just went to some golf events too this year. I can't stand people yelling, "You're the man, you're the man." Oh, I just can't stand it. They just shot the ball. You don't even know where the ball's going. You might not be the man that shot. I mean, you know, just, it's ridiculous. It's totally ridiculous. Alcohol's involved, and maybe with these games too. This move comes as a, abuse and harassment really has become just a growing concern across college, though, and professional. But, you know, according to a 2026 NCAA survey, like, half the players have received negative or threatening messages from individuals who bet on the games. Now, I don't know if it's, you know, if it's the players are being a little bit too overboard. They're saying half of them saying ones who bet the games. Maybe they're just fans or disgruntled or whatever it may be. But it's got to stop, and they have to put a stop to it some way. I was almost thinking Jeff was going to be, I think he is, on my take was, is that all you get? You just get banned off the site? If you're making threats about people's families?
0: Right, right.
2: I think there has to be more of a legal concern there.
0: I would love for there to be legal action on top of that.
2: Yeah.
0: But the baseline is you shouldn't be allowed to bet anymore. It'd be like saying, can you imagine being at a game and making a death threat, just yelling at, I don't know, whatever. You're at crypto.com. You're at a Lakers game, and you threaten to kill someone and their family. You couldn't go to a game there anymore, right?
1: No.
0: And there should be more than that. There should be legal action taken outside of that. But the baseline is you can't use that platform anymore. You're banned. You're out.
1: I think I've told you that I think that I would like to implement a rule where at a game, a player gets to fight one fan a year, no legal repercussions.
0: I think so, Charles Barkley has said something like this too. Yeah?
1: So imagine, you know, Russell Westbrook, right? Very famously, like in Salt Lake City, right? I think it was Salt Lake City. Like, him and a fan got into the fan was saying some inappropriate things. Imagine he's like, okay, time.
0: Yeah.
1: Time.
0: I like
1: come here,
0: this.
1: Buddy.
0: Like, this is, let's this go is sort of court. Like, you remember Andre Kirilenko? Remember AK-47? Yeah.
1: Yeah.
0: His wife would give him one hall pass each year. So I like what you, this is the hall pass for an athlete each
1: year. My wife is not participating in that. I'm going to text her and be like, hey, listen, this boxer, gave everyone a hall pass. I don't even know where to begin. There's a movie called Hall Pass, by the way. I think Owen Wilson the way they begin their hall pass, exactly what I would do. I'd go get a meal like at Chili's. I'd be like, are the single ladies around here somewhere? Like, where does someone go to find someone who's willing to sleep with a married man, like no benefits other than just sleeping with me. That's all the benefit you get.
0: But Jeff, you mentioned this also, where it's tied to this fanatics thing, IDing these lowlives that are making threats and sometimes death threats. They shouldn't be allowed to bet there anymore. But what's tied to it is the Major League Baseball Players Association. They're proposing that there's a ban on all prop bets on individual players. And look, if you have this technology and these lowlives are not allowed to bet, guess what? You're not going to have death threats nearly as much as you have right now. And listen, you've got to think of not just what you gain. Like, okay, our athletes aren't getting all this negativity as much as they are right now. You're clearly going to hear from fans that don't have a cent on a game, to Crack's point, that are just bent that it didn't work out the way they wanted it to. You're going to get heckled. It just comes with the territory here. That would decrease, absolutely, if there were no prop bets. But that the interest is going to wane as well. Like, this drives a ton of interest in your sport, in your game. There's a negative thing here, too, as well. It's not just what you gain, it's what you lose. I think that'd be a terrible step by Major League Baseball. It's not just because I bet props on MLB. Yeah. I'm as objective as possible. That's not good for your sport. It's just not.
2: Jeff, did you get any threats when you were playing? Anyone even throwing popcorn at someone your size? Or?
1: Yeah, I mean, you had fans heckling you and whatnot.
2: Did you get some fans, really?
1: Yeah, but you could turn around and tell them to go screw themselves. We had equipment managers do the same thing. Like, you could just yell at the – I mean, I think about football, at least, like, you could turn around and yell at the fans. No one's going to throw you out. No one's going to, of course, if you say something inappropriate that you'll.
0: Could we recreate this, Jeff? Could you just, walk back into your playing days and yell something at Isaac Lohenkron as if he's a heckling fan? Can we recreate this now?
1: Is the dump bun ready? The thing about it, too, is that there weren't cell phone cameras the way they are now. Like, there was no. Yeah. No one was recording the game on their phone the entire time.
0: They just kind of leave out what they said to you and record what you say to them. Yeah,
1: but there wasn't that. No one did that. Like, no one thought, "Oh, let me go viral on my phone." Yeah. On my phone now. It was funny because I was part of like the first viral sports moment maybe in the history of, and that was Odell's catch. Like, that was like the first. I was in that game. I was the first one down the field to congratulate Odell for that catch. That was like the first sports viral moment, maybe in social media history, where like Odell went from, 10,000 followers on IG to a million in one night. Oh, I mean, that wasn't life. So you could, especially when I was in college, there was a flip phone. You could turn around and tell someone whatever you wanted. It was never going to be reported ever. So it's different now, and I get, that. Players are very guarded when it comes to any responding to the crowd, because you're going to end up getting on, going viral on social media and whatnot. It's just not worth it sometimes. But look, the way I always view this too is that I've had many interactions with fans, even people that I've like been mean to on social media, whatever. But I argue with them on social media. Like, they're always so super nice in person, right? But they're never. That's the thing about it. It's like, you actually meet, like, you Crack. If you were to meet someone who tweets you all the time, I hate your pics, Crack. They'd probably meet you in person and ask you,
2: ask for a photo.
1: Hey, can I have a photo? And what's your favorite play for tonight? Person is so different than real life.
2: Of course.
0: Yeah. No doubt.
1: Person's different than social media. I'm sorry.
0: Yeah, yeah. All right, we got Isaac Lohenkron here to spin us around. Ilo, do you want to heckle Jeff real fast?
3: I have my own quick anecdote about heckling. By the way, Jeff, are you aware that you were heckled on social media by a former NFL player within the last 24 hours? His name escapes me right now, honestly.
1: It was Dante Stallworth.
3: That's right. That's
0: wow.
3: Right.
0: Okay.
1: Hey, I tweet out I'm ready to watch football, and people took it the way that the social media. Oh, football's on right now.
3: Yeah.
1: Ugh, it's not. Like, come on. What are we doing? It's not the same thing. I just want football back.
3: I got your back on that. I'll get a couple of burner accounts going. I'll take care of that. So once I was in my backyard, and I just casually check my mentions on social media, and I get a mention. Isaac Lohenkron, I had a punch you in the face for what you said about the Cowboys. And I'm like, I'm what? Sitting in my backyard. I'm not working today. I haven't said anything about the Cowboys lately. So I actually wrote back, and I wrote back something like, excuse me, sir. I don't usually respond to these kinds of messages, but I'm not on the air today. I didn't say anything about the Cowboys. And then a few minutes later, I get a response. OMG, so sorry, .. love your work. Oh, is that bizarre?
0: It must have been David Gascon. I'm guessing it was a Gascon.
3: No, thing. But they had the same initials, and I'll leave it at that. we'll let everybody extrapolate that here at Fox Sports Radio lore. Rafael Devers, a little San Francisco Giants lore on the positive side on Saturday night. He had two home runs and a 5-0 win over the Atlanta Braves. The Los Angeles Dodgers won at San Diego 15-3. Dodgers scored 9 runs at the top of the 6th inning, including a 3-run home run by Mookie Betts. Upgrade your FIFA World Cup 2026 setup. 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At the World Cup on Saturday night, Austria and Algeria finished in a 3-3 tie. Both teams advanced to the knockout round, therefore. Algeria took a 3-2 lead 3 minutes into second half stoppage time, but then Austria kept their tournament run alive in stunning fashion. They scored the tying goal at the death of second half stoppage time on the final scoring chance, so it ended in a 3-3 tie, and both teams advanced to the knockout round. Also Saturday night, Argentina beat Jordan 3-1. Lionel Messi becoming the first player to score in 7 consecutive World Cup matches. He has 6 goals in 3 matches in this year's tournament. Finally, guys, have you guys ever been out and about and lost or misplaced your wallet somewhere?
0: Happened? No, I've left my credit card by mistake, not my entire wallet.
3: Okay,
0: no wallet.
3: Well, last night after the Argentina game, the Argentina fans are partying in the concourse of the stadium when one of them noticed that someone had left their wallet on the ground. So they picked it up and they started, in an impromptu fashion, dozens of Argentina fans chanting this guy's name, and the guy was out there and he heard them and he went and got his wallet. The guy's name was Juan Manuel Botero, and here's how it all sounded. Listen.
4: Juan Manuel Botero! Juan Manuel Botero! Juan Manuel Botero! Juan Manuel Botero! Juan Manuel Botero! Juan Manuel Botero!
3: And the funniest thing in watching the video, the actual guy, Juan Montel Botero, is actually chanting along, and then he realizes, wait a minute, why are you chanting my name? And he realizes that's his wallet. Wow. So a happy, happy resolution for Juan Manuel Botero and his wallet. Back to you.
0: Wow, good stuff, Ilo. I have to pay this off real fast. Chris is going to yell at me 27 times. But the ultimate, that's a huge slap in the face. The Portland Trailblazers, they hired Micah Norrie. I don't know if you saw the contract details before I give it out. So we go back in the hot tub time machine to June 2023. Monty Williams was just hired by the Pistons. 6-year, $78.5 million contract. It was the largest contract at the time in NBA history, right? Micah Norrie, he signed with the Blazers for 1 guaranteed year for $1.5 million.
1: Crazy.
0: That is insanity right there. He gets 2 team year options, right? The team has an option to extend him the second year, the third year, but it's a 1-year guaranteed deal. And for peanuts to what these coaches typically make, and JB Bickerstaff, who is the head coach of the Pistons, who also is the president of the NBA Coaches Association, right? I thought he had a really good quote where he started off and he's like, I'm happy for him, happy for his family. This is his moment. It's a job well deserved. But I feel like he was put in a position that he shouldn't be put in with having to make a choice of this nature because of the structure of what the contract is. It's unfortunate that you have a dream, and from our perspective, it's like someone's taking advantage of your dream and devaluing what we feel like coaches have earned over the years. He's absolutely right. It's a total joke, man. Cheap doesn't begin to describe it appropriately with the Blazers, man. You're putting your new guy in a horrible position. It's all about his contract and how little he's making. Why would you do that to the guy? It's not worth it.
1: And the owner wants public money for his $600 million for his new arena. Ooh, oof.
0: It's ridiculous, man. It's crazy. Like, if you're going to be that cheap, just don't get into business to begin with, man. You're bad for the league. You're bad for the sports, you know, for
1: Agreed.
0: Tom Dundon to do this. And he just won the Stanley Cup with the Carolina Hurricanes right there. Yep. And now he's going cheap with the Blazers. It's just lame. Just a lame, lame move. All right, we've got Bill Krakenberger, professional sports handicapper. Jeff Schwartz, 8-year NFL veteran. 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All right, coming up next, we close it down with some picks. Crack will have his play of the day. We'll throw all that at you next. 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
0: The school that looks the most ridiculous in this whole scenario is Texas Tech for trying to shove this guy through. Everybody else is telling him, no, that we're not doing this.
13: This isn't a defense of Brendan Sorsby, but no, I actually don't think I like it. It's a really weird precedent to say, we're basically suspending somebody that was not a part of our organization. We're suspending you for a year. We're saying you're not allowed to play here for a year. Next year you can come play here, but you weren't a part of our organization. Now here's where it gets tricky. He's also not a part of the NFLPA. Okay? So the people that he needs to go fight his fight for him right now to make him eligible in this draft, he's not a paid member of that. He doesn't pay dues into that organization, right? So he's in a really complex situation here that I don't like the precedent of the NFL being able to make decisions like this on people that are not going to be represented by either side in a proper way.
14: Yeah, basically his option is shut up and sit down or get lawyer up.
13: Yeah.
14: And if they paid him $5 million, they're going to let him keep the NIL, you know he's got money to lawyer up.
13: And the NFL, they really were dodged. They couldn't really figure out how to get out of this thing. They're saying that they had 3 days heads up, and that didn't give them enough time. It didn't give them enough time to evaluate the investigation, mm-hmm. to get all the reports, to figure out what's really going on here. What do you
14: then
13: have?
14: Why
13: to,
14: have a deadline?
13: What do you have to investigate?
14: As long as you got in before the deadline,
13: Hey, if he bet on NFL games, he wasn't in the NFL. You know, like he didn't violate any of your rules.
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3: By the way, this isn't really a bone. It's just more of a what happened.
6: Yes.
3: I noticed.
6: I just threw my neck out.
8: Live on the air.
3: Did you just
8: hear me say, ouch?
3: Did you just get hurt?
8: I don't even know what I did. I put my hat back on. Clearly, I did not have enough water, and now I can feel it, dude. Right there.
3: Andy's going to be in urgent care tonight.
8: I've been talking to you like this for the last half of the show.
3: I'll need you to explain to me exactly how you hurt yourself. You see, my hat was off.
8: I put my hat on with my left hand and not my right.
3: And then I wanted it back on my head.
8: And then I felt the shooting pain and saw stars.
3: How's your turn right now? Can you get to each shoulder?
8: We're okay. No, you know what? 5:30. Everyone check in at 5:30. I know how this goes. It's a stupid lacrosse thing. Because again, the dude was always on the left side of my head.
3: Yeah.
8: And so there's a thing right here. Uh-huh. What's that right there? Where the neck and shoulder like join? Yeah.
3: Yeah, it's the neck shoulder joiner.
8: I may not be here tomorrow. All right, what were you going to ask? I don't even remember. Before I hurt my neck, what were you going to?
3: I noticed.
8: I've got a pain going.
3: Shooting down your arm right now.
8: What did you notice?
3: You smell burnt toast. Are you okay?
8: Yeah. I smell eggs. I see my grandpa.
3: Is there a light?
8: He's reaching out to me. It's cloudy in my peripheral.
3: You know, I gotta be honest, I've never had a co-host die mid-show. This will be first.
8: Well, let's hope it, yeah.
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0: 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Hey, props to the crew. Our producer today, Mr. Mike Gonzalez.
1: Another phenomenal show, fellas. Akeem the Dream Olajuwon.
0: Yeah, we were talking about nicknames in the break. He's fond of that one. Very good one. Our technical producer extraordinaire, Mr. Chris Perfett.
2: I don't have a nickname, but since it is the World Cup, I think nutmeg is the best thing we can ever call a move in sports.
0: That's pretty good. Crushing the updates and crushing life, that's Mr. Isaac Lowenkron.
3: If I ever lose my wallet, I want to lose it in Argentina.
0: That's absolutely right. 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All right, we got some picks to make. Let's do it.
4: Rapid fire.
0: All right, crack. Give us a play. What do you like?
5: All right, let's go with baseball here. Toronto Blue Jays over at BetMGM -135. That's for my first play. I'll come right back with another one.
6: Right.
0: Jeff?
6: I will

0: Minus 150, yes, regular time.
1: Okay, all right. I'm going to go Aces Sky. Give me over 180 and a half. I don't think anybody's playing defense in this one. How about the Red Sox, if you're looking for a baseball play? Red Sox going for a four-game sweep against the Yankees right here. Minus 115, night game on NBC. So, I don't know. Both Sox might be able to pull it off. They've been terrible at home. But wouldn't be shocking if they finish off the sweep over here of the Yankees. Let's get to Crack's play of the day, shall we?
2: This is the best play of the day.
3: It's a touchdown! Get it to me.
1: All right, Crack, what is it?
4: Yeah, that was going to be my play of the day. But, you know, they're both rated about the same. But the Red Sox was a minus 115 last game of the night here on TV and MLB. So Red Sox minus 115. It's the night game. There you go.
1: Look at that. Are we on the same wavelength or what? That's beautiful right there.
4: We're dead.
1: Kumbaya moment right there. Beautiful stuff. Hey, good show. What do you guys got going on today besides watching sports? Anything else?
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0: Hovland, 22-1 to win Travelers. Let's go, Victor Hovland.
1: All right. Everybody have a good day. 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
2: Failed to cleanly corral.
3: I tried to grab it one-handed.
2: Uh-huh.
3: Right hand.
2: Yeah.
3: Yeah.
2: Loose ball. Oh!
3: Now, if I was coaching my kids, I'd have said you got to get in front of it.
2: Yeah.
3: But I wasn't coaching, nor did I care, so I gave it the old, I tried to give it the old.
2: You tried to one-hand it.
3: Tried to one-hand the sucker.
2: Yeah. Yeah. As Lou Brown would have said in Major League, don't give me this Olay.
3: Oh, I Olayed that thing big time.
2: You did.
3: There's no doubt. And then Chris was next to me, and he tried to then hit the rebound.
2: So now I'm worried that sudden movement may have misaligned things, so that then trying to put a hat back on your head a few hours later, you could have been a ticking time bomb. You could have even been, Andy, what Sean Payton would say, predisposed to a neck injury.
3: I am predisposed to all sorts of stupid things in my neck. I don't sleep right sometimes, but now that had nothing to do with it.
2: That was too much of a quick movement.
3: You know what? See, again,
2: too much quick twitch.
3: You don't want to jam your finger with the football.
2: Ah.
3: And I saw it. It was coming in funky. Now, what I should have done was just, you know, okay. I should have gone for the fat part of the belly, but I chose the point.
2: You don't even have a fat part of your
3: and
2: belly
3: I didn't,
2: anymore.
3: Well, but the football does.
2: That's true.
3: The belly of the football.
2: Mm-hmm.
3: But instead, I went for the point, and the point did not work out.
2: So the issue is not your sedentary lifestyle, but was, in fact,
3: not on that play.
2: The
3: now, with the hat, I simply decided I'll go with the left hand, and that caused all the problems.
2: All the problems. He's not a southpaw.
3: I'm not a left-hand hat. Here we go. Try to see. All that's all I had to do, and yet something right there when it happened.
2: You were clean that time. It's good to see.
3: You got any ibuprofen?
2: I do, actually.
3: Really?
2: Oh, it's a... As a 45-year-old dude whose back always hurts, yes, there is ibuprofen in the bag.
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5: What are the odds an individual prior to the MLB season could pick the exact date that a given MLB team, let alone the Rockies, would secure their 30th win of the season?
6: I was confident in it as well. It's not August 2nd like it was in 2025. No, it is June the 20th. Can I propose our next mission to make Rockies baseball something worth following daily? I'm going to call this Mission 63. For when the Colorado Rockies get to their 63rd win, and I'm calling the day Friday, September 25th.

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1: What you need to know.
2: At the World Cup on Saturday night, Argentina defeated Jordan 3-1 as Lionel Messi became the first player to score in seven consecutive World Cup matches. Messi with six goals in three matches in this year's tournament. Austria and Algeria finished in a 3-3 tie. Both teams advanced to the knockout round. Therefore, Algeria took a 3-2 lead 3 minutes into second half stoppage time. But Austria stayed alive in dramatic fashion by scoring the tying goal at the death 3 minutes later. The knockout round kicks off today at 3 p.m. Eastern from Los Angeles as Canada takes on South Africa. In Major League Baseball on Saturday night, Rafael Devers hit two home runs in San Francisco's 5-0 victory over the Atlanta Braves. The Los Angeles Dodgers victorious at San Diego 15-3. I'm Isaac Lohengrin.
1: 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The plays, the interviews, the players, the coaches, the breaking news, the top stories. 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

0: 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Here's Mike Harmon and Anita Marks.
1: Hey, greetings and welcome in. Another beautiful Fox Sports Sunday underway, live here from the Fox Sports Radio Studios. I'm in Southern California. After the show, I'll get to go fight traffic as people huddle in for the first of the knockout stage of the FIFA World Cup. The world going insane with so many big, fantastic finishes. You heard some of that in the update from Isaac Lohenkron as we finished off the group stage last night. Plenty on the board, getting creeping towards the NFL preseason, and now we're in that silly season. We've got chaos that continues in the WNBA. So much going on. We welcome you in. I'm Mike Harmon. You hear me 7 to 11 Pacific each and every night, yelling at Jason Smith, who's still riding his high of New York Knicks euphoria. Eventually, it'll turn into jet season, and he'll calm down. With me today, Anita Marks, long time in our business, betting analyst, the heated rivalry events that she hosts out there on the East Coast. Hey, we credited some of the NHL Stanley Cup final run to the success of that show, as well as an alternative off campus, Anita. So, you know, bringing folks in full circle to the last time you and I talked. So welcome back in. You enjoying the tournament and the chaos that's ensued?
2: Yeah, a lot to unfold in the first 2 minutes. First of all, don't even talk to me about traffic here in New York with MetLife Stadium hosting these World Cup matches. It's just absolutely brutal here. Like, you don't leave your home when there's a match being played at MetLife Stadium. Number two, do you really yell at Jason?
1: All the time.
2: Is that all the time? Is that what happens? Number three, like, you think Jason hasn't gotten over the Knicks winning the NBA championship? I live this every day. I know across the country, majority of people are walking around wearing red, white, and blue to support Team USA in the World Cup. But here in New York, it's still orange and blue. And then last but not least, really the question is, did heated rivalry inject new wealth into the NHL as much as Taylor Swift injected money into the NFL?
1: Probably not to the same level, but on a percentage basis, perhaps. And that becomes the curiosity in trying to parse out that data, right? Because, I mean, look, the NFL, when we talk about the extra zeros the overall effect. But, yes, on a percentage basis, I think perhaps you're talking there, yeah.
2: And that's another thing. She's getting married here.
1: Well, we're gonna do that later on.
2: At the Garden. Yes. Like as if we don't have enough going on here in New York for the 250th, you know, celebration. We've got a regatta happening. We've got fireworks. And then we have to deal with Taylor Swift getting married, which, by the way, the most unromantic place on the planet.
1: What? The Madison Square Garden?
2: How can you not be romantic about Madison
1: Square Garden?
2: You think that's romantic?
1: It's one of the great venues of
2: I expected more from her. I expected more.
1: Well, but that leads into a story we'll do a little bit later on, because I found a betting market that perhaps we can shed a little light on.
2: Don't tease me with a good time.
1: There you go. We'll do that a little bit later on. But we talk about the FIFA World Cup, right? The 250th. As you say, you've even got a regatta, which is all fancy, but for a lot of boats. But it's the idea that we are creeping towards July 4th. You talk about merch. Well, they didn't anticipate the reaction to Team USA would be as strongly regarded as it has been, because they don't have enough merch to go around, which means Adidas is making money because people are going back to the holdovers of past World Cups because it's still available. Wait, I could get one of those? Like, I went to a Dick's Sporting Goods. They're not a sponsor of me or anything I do. But I went looking around for something my daughter needed, and there was a line of probably 20 people trying to buy any FIFA World Cup merch they could. The mini ball, the soccer balls, the historical. They've got a whole display of, you can buy a ball that's got the imprint and the look of past FIFA World Cup tournaments. Mm-hmm. All of that, the different kits from different nations, and obviously all the stars of the world. And we'll talk about some of them as we go on these next 2 hours. But, you know, that overall fervor and people embracing it, it's exciting. Right. Because it's always been standoffish. And even if you listen to some of the past participants and players of the United States men's national team, it's always had a bit of an acid tongue to it. a little bit of dismissiveness as to how the program has been handled, the managerial style, all of those things. But this seems to be a team, at least to this point in the tournament, Anita, that for the first time has really galvanized people.
2: Yeah. When did we get good?
1: Right? Well, like, that's a whole other part to it. Yes.
2: Right. Right. And like, you and I have been in this business for a long time, around this tournament. I typically always have soccer analysts because I'm not going to sit here and pretend that I'm, a know-it-all when it comes to this sport. I'm not. I'm one of those people. It's kind of like March Madness. I don't really watch a lot of college basketball, but, a week, 2 weeks out from March Madness, I'm all in, like Flynn. So, the conversations that I've had on previous talk shows has been, okay, why is the United States so bad? And a lot of the answers that I get is because the best athletes in the United States are not playing soccer. They're playing basketball. They're playing football. And they're playing baseball to some regard. They're not playing soccer. So what changed? How did that change? And why now are we good? And I know I texted you earlier today, very similar to March Madness. There is a round of 32 bracket. And I spent a good hour today prepping and filling it out. And actually, I've started a pool with my friends in and around town. So I got that text message out. $25 per person buy-in. Let's go. So, because the United States really has a good shot here of potentially making it to the round of eight, the Elite Eight, there's a huge buzz. But again, I'd love to speak to somebody who's more in the know to understand, like, okay, how and why did we get good?
1: Some of it, that life cycle that you and I have been around long enough watching this going, all right, it's that next generation. It's that next generation. Now, obviously, we also get into some of those more complicated, and we're not going to go to the political side of it, the birthrights of being able to choose what country you're playing for has certainly come into effect. When we look at Balogun, because his mom was detained from getting on a flight, born in the United States. Hence, it becomes an option, right? So you get into some of those kind of discussions and making those choices of where you can play and get your minutes. So that gets into it. Maybe a little bit more concentrated. Maybe it's just as simple as the coach. And a switch in tactics, style, and no nonsense, brass tacks. I got to get my Becky Hammond, make fun of her brass taxes whenever I can, Anita, based on that verbiage that she threw out during that whole Jalen Brunson kerfuffle, of a few, a few days back. But it's the idea. And look, stylistically, the fact that there's an attack is just 180 degrees from what we're used to. Right. It used to be the ball control, defensive minded, grind it out. Maybe we get a rush and we can find that elusive goal. Whereas here, you've got strikers, you've got frontline guys that are going after. And I think some of it's just a straight philosophical shift to say, if we want to compete in these programs, we're not going to pitch a shutout every time out. We actually need to go score, and you see the aggressiveness, at least through the group play, even with the backups, and we'll get to that in a second, in that final group match, that we just have changed the philosophy just that quickly.
2: Thank God.
1: Right? Because, I mean, that's it, right? It's an exciting brand of soccer.
2: Right? And especially a year that our country's hosting it. Or one of the many, right? Canada and Mexico along with it as well. So, I feel like this has become like the perfect storm, in regard to, how infectious, this is right now for a number of people. But again, I was joking, but not. There's a very bad taste in a lot of people's mouths here in New York and New Jersey, just because the influx of people, how horrible traffic is. It's a poop show. I'd use a different word. I know this is a family show.
1: Yeah, that's right. It's a good Sunday morning. Keep it clean.
2: Yep. I would imagine that there's more buzz in and around other cities in the country than in New York and New Jersey right now, because, this, you know, this tri-state, they really screwed it up.
1: No, there's certainly been a lot of congestion here on all the digital billboards that are usually telling me click it or ticket or whatever else. Like, please take public transportation. Please stay off the roads. Please stay out of here. Christopher Fett, our technical producer, you watch, you and I watch a lot of soccer together here on these Sunday mornings through the years. Your impressions through the group stages of what we've seen?
3: I love it. I guess out here in L.A., I don't notice it as much just because we're up in, like, the San Fernando Valley, so that kind of puts us well away from Inglewood, where all of this, or even parts of downtown where there'd be the Fan Fest.
1: Yeah, fun Los Angeles Stadium.
3: Sorry, Los Angeles Stadium. That is correct, yes. Yes. Also notice that we're giving it the Super Bowl treatment on a lot of ads with, like, you know, the big soccer tournament. Can't call it the World Cup because you haven't bought the rights for it. I think this has been nothing short of fantastic as far as this World Cup, as far as the drama that's been announced. I understand sometimes for us of us trying to be logical sports fans, it can be annoying. I was trying to talk with someone about figuring out the third place in the groups because of this new expanded knockout round. But, like, we're getting stories like DR Congo moving through.
1: But that's just it. Dr. Congo.
3: Yeah. I mean, which, by the way, apparently is being denied a visa to the United States. We need to fix that.
1: Oh, like, the super fan? Yeah. So he got denied. He ended up, he did okay. The watch party that he went to, enough videos circulated.
3: Yeah.
1: Folks took care of him. But someone else dressed in his stead. Like, they had a second outfit.
3: Oh, yeah.
1: That was pretty crazy.
3: Yeah. Well, they're trying to, you know, it's the first president of DR Congo, his statue from Kinshasa.
1: Right.
3: I think it's just been great. I don't know. I love the World Cup much like I love the Olympics. I love the celebration of sport that it brings. I've loved the stories of people finding out about bottomless chips and salsa, Scott's drinking Boston Dry. But also just the action has been great. And as far as, like, I don't know, I divorce myself from the concept of, like, is this growing the game in this country? First off, I guess I just don't care as much just because I feel like I don't care how MLS does off of this. I also think the obstacles that is not just for what you're bringing up, Anita, as far as, like, oh, hey, you know, we've got bigger sports that people play. But also, I think Landon Donovan's talked about, like, to play soccer as a youth in this country involves thousands of dollars before you even get to jerseys or travel.
1: Well, and, but that's, like, the thing. Yeah. It either does or it doesn't, and it's a question of finding that talent. Because it's out there, right? Playing in AYSO.
3: No, Donovan basically said he wouldn't be able to play unless he had been sponsored by the United States.
1: Well, it depends on which path you're taking. I mean, there's still plenty of leagues that are not paid for. But yes, the club circuit has taken over a considerable amount, no question about it.
3: Yeah, either way, I've been, you know, the group stage is fun because it's kind of like March Madness where you're just watching everything every day. And the people I ran into someone, I think it was a South African the other day who was in for the World Cup. And it's great. It's just great to run into the people to enjoy all these teams, live through it all. So it's been
1: awesome.
3: Yeah, it's been a success for me.
1: Yeah. I think the other part that comes out of it, like, is we all win, and it's not the soccer part of it that you alluded to, Chris. It's just for the United States, have we ever been seen in recent memory? And I'm not going political here. I'm going, we can go back a couple of decades to this level of positivity with the number of visitors that have come through. Obviously, all these bloggers and video you talk about, you know,
3: it's,
1: hey,
3: visitors, not just
1: things.
3: To, like, I say the visitors also, it's like, it's, oh, who was the German fan? But, like, it's visitors outside of, like, L.A., New York. Like, every visitor to the United States from foreign comes from, like, L.A. or New York. But now you're getting people going to Atlanta,
1: to Kansas City,
3: getting barbecue. It's getting all these other states and cities involved. And people are finding out about Buc-ee's. Stuff like that. So it's been very cool to see. It makes me hopeful for the Olympics here in 2 years. I know that's going to be a little more concentrated in L.A., but I think it also reminds Americans how fun the rest of the world can be sometimes, too.
1: No question about it.
3: A lot of these other people.
1: There you go. At Chris Perfett, where you find him. At Anita Marks, where you find Anita. Find me over at Swollen Dome. As we continue, we got a couple of quotes because I referenced the end of the group stage for the United States. Any level of concerns as we go forward? Are we just riding the happiness trail? And then the other guy that's become a star to where even my teenage daughter and her friends are giggling at every video he puts up. Yeah, the big guy. We'll talk about him. No, it's not Channing Tatum. It's his doppelganger. We'll talk about that as we continue here. It's Fox Sports Sunday. Just getting warmed up here on Fox Sports Radio.
4: 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Hernandez plays it across. Mbappe, go!
0: That's what the World Cup sounds like. And your coverage starts here from the sides.
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16: The school that looks the most ridiculous in this whole scenario is Texas Tech for trying to shove this guy through. Everybody else is telling him, no, that we're not doing this.
17: This isn't a defense of Brendan Sorsby, but no, I actually don't think I like it. It's a really weird precedent to say, we're basically suspending somebody that was not a part of our organization. We're suspending you for a year. We're saying you're not allowed to play here for a year. Next year you can come play here, but you weren't a part of our organization. Now here's where it gets tricky. He's also not a part of the NFLPA. Okay? So the people that he needs to go fight his fight for him right now to make him eligible in this draft, he's not a paid member of that. He doesn't pay dues into that organization, right? So he's in a really complex situation here that I don't like the precedent of the NFL being able to make decisions like this on people that are not going to be represented by either side in a proper way.
18: Yeah, it basically his option is shut up and sit down or get lawyer up.
17: Yeah.
18: And if they paid him $5 million, they're going to let him keep the NIL. You know he's got money to lawyer up.
17: And the NFL, they really were dodged. They couldn't really figure out how to get out of this thing. They're saying that they had 3 days heads up, and that didn't give them enough time. It didn't give them enough time to evaluate the investigation, mm-hmm. to get all the reports, to figure out what's really going on here. What do you
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17: have?
18: Why have a deadline?
17: What do you have to invest?
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17: if he bet on NFL games, he wasn't in the NFL. You know, he didn't violate any of your rules.
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0: 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Mike Harmon, Anita Marks with you. Thanks for hanging out with us. 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To from services, walking the dog, whatever it is. We appreciate you, of course, all our terrestrial radio stations nationwide, numbering near to 500. We appreciate you all, the program directors, and all of you listening out there, wherever you may be. It truly does mean the world to be able to come together on a Sunday morning and entertain, inform, and play a little bit here in the world of sports. At Anita Marks, where you find me over at Swollen Dome. We're talking World Cup. We got Sophie Cunningham. And the latest, because she's becoming a bigger and bigger star by the day, for myriad reasons, but certainly as the protector, of the Golden Goose, as long as you actually are outside the WNBA and you see it that way. But, when we talk about Team USA as they move forward, we've done the allusions to March Madness and some of the chaos that's ensued. We're talking about, what has effectively become known as Dr. Congo. Cape Verde making their run through. Jude Bellingham, after England's win, being interviewed, and they start singing Hey Jude in the crowd, and it's like, hey, they're playing your song. He goes, may I go? And walks away and goes and joins the singing. We've got the fans, the Norwegian fans, who have found their way up to Cromwell, Connecticut, to cheer on Victor Hovland as he's got a one-stroke lead over Scottie Scheffler going into the final round of the Travelers Championship. It's just embracing all of this. Meanwhile, we've got Team USA, and we're feeling good. They're selling out merch and everybody joining these watch parties and talking about it and giving it more love than ever. And part of the reason is that you've got the no-nonsense coach. Let's talk about Coach Pochettino. Want to make sure I get that because, you know, sometimes you just want to say poke. But Pochettino, and he had some comments just very pointed after the United States loss in the final game of the group stage, reminding people, hey, there's bigger things.
1: For you, not to say congratulations that we won the group. That is a little bit sad. It's very positive to finish in the way that we finish. Cannot be possible, I'm sorry guys, it cannot be possible that Turkey finishes celebrating the 3 points and Australia celebrating the qualification, Paraguay celebrating the qualification. And come here and for you not to say congratulations that we won the group. That is a little bit sad, but only that. I need to remember you and everyone that we won the group. Sorry, guys. We won.
0: There you go. Coach getting down to brass tacks with it. Again, I use the phraseology, nod and a wink. But it's just that idea, Anita, you know, United States, we want more. Right, we had our wins. We wanted to see the backup show up well defensively. We were watching it live on air, Jason Smith and I, the number of times that you'd have the audible as players were getting deep into the defense. And I get it, playing a lot of substitutes and guys that were on yellow cards didn't play, you know, for all of it. It's like, yes, it's meaningless unless it's not. And in the United States, the idea of, all right, succeed and proceed. We're already through in this game's as much as we have load management and those kind of things in other sports, it just seemed like, all right, we're on a roll. Let's keep going. Whether you believe in momentum or not, that it still felt like we were on this roll. And then you say this doesn't have juice, but then Pulisic plays. I get trying to get him some run if he's healthy enough to go, whatever. But, you know, trying to balance those things, certainly in my head, but I think for the American sports fan and certainly for the media, they would have congratulated Coach after the second win, which secured the group. So, you know, to not do it again, you know, I don't know. Asked and answered, I guess.
2: I'm not putting a lot of weight in their loss. You know, it was a friendly because, you know, Turkey, right?
0: Turkey,
2: because they don't want to be associated with the bird.
0: Well, they rebranded, I respect
2: it. From what I understand, they were out. The United States had already clinched, 8 or 9 players that were nine sat.
0: Yeah.
2: I'm not putting a lot of weight in that. We saw our best player come out and play, what do you say, 32 minutes, and he looked good. I think he needed that just to kind of get his feet wet. So I'm just not putting a lot of weight in that. I'm excited for what's to come, and I've got my bracket filled out.
0: Yeah,
2: I'm ready to go, man.
0: Well,
2: I'm ready
0: funny,
2: to go. Enough about the old games.
0: Well, the bracketology is interesting, right? Because it's something Smith and I talked about over the course of the week as we watched some of these other countries, right? Nine African nations ended up qualifying.
2: Unbelievable, right?
0: As you go through it, and just the breadth and the scope of soccer globally, I think getting, the microscope. And this goes back to, again, one of Chris's points as we were talking in the first segment. You know, the selling and expansion of soccer in the United States. Well, people are in or they're not, right? After this tournament, they'll stay or they won't. Globally, they're fine. It's not like us trying to export the NFL, where you're trying to convince the rest of the world this is something you need as part of your daily existence for those 6 months a year, and maybe to come over the top with some ridiculous offer to host a Super Bowl someday. But all of that to say that we've had just all these different stories. Now, remember also that until wheels are up, nothing is secured, because we had Uruguay. They lost, and they lost their private plane in the process. So everybody had to go fly commercial. The old Blake, played by Alec Baldwin and Glengarry Glenn Ross, put that coffee down. You didn't close. So you got that. Scotland's head coach resigned. So you talk about the gravity of all of these circumstances. But for the United States, we're just in that rarefied air of, seeing the positive. And we don't do that a lot, Anita. In our sporting world, we're all fatalists with our respective teams. This United States men's national team might be the first time everybody's just like, glitches. We're playing differently. We're playing aggressively. We can win. We can do this. Here's the path. Here's how it makes sense. And I don't know how much of that is convincing ourselves of that fact versus reality, but it's certainly a fun way to look at it when normally we're putting on the darkest sunglasses as opposed to the Elton John like rose colored ones.
2: Yeah. And let's be honest. I mean, we're a country where the United States is dominant. Whether it's the Olympics, but in the World Cup, that has not been the case. So this is a new day. This is a new feel. This is a new vibe. Jump on the bandwagon. Everybody loves winners. And right now, that's what this Team USA is about.
0: Still have my concerns on the back end. And as we step up in class, get to the knockout round, et cetera. But again, it's nice to be able to say, well, at least offensively, we should have some juice. Again, once you change things out, and this is where group play into knockout, we'll see the different philosophies, what's been held back in terms of strategies and tactics and cohesiveness. And that's for the United States, too, right? You don't show all your cards, but that'll be the curiosity as we go through. And Wednesday, we'll find out against Bosnia here in Los Angeles. Or that'll be up in Santa Clara. Also known as, it's Santa Clara, or is it San Francisco Stadium?
2: San Francisco, yep.
0: It's San Francisco Stadium, even though it's down in Santa Clara, right? The good old Levi's gets taken off. No jeans for you. Now, one of the other fun parts of this is, and again, owing to the fact that, my daughter's a soccer player getting ready to go collegiately, we ingest and experiment with a lot of leagues, a lot of soccer footage that come through. So some of these names, and me dealing in trading cards and memorabilia to a degree as I have my entire existence, you know who the stars are and the one name guys and everything else. But one of the players that's really taken on a whole other level has been Erling Haaland in the fun and exciting social media sphere, and the Southern drawl. No, we're not part of that team. When a woman approached him, was like, nope, I'm just here. I'm a content creator, and things of that nature have been fun. But he got ripped for this particular exchange after their second win that put him in that big would-be showdown with France.
3: France and the likes of Kylian Mbappe. How big a challenge is that going to be for Norway? You guys in flying form, can't wait for it.
4: Honestly, I don't care too much now. We're through. We managed to get through, which is incredible. So I couldn't care too much about that game now. They're probably going to win against us. They're probably going to win the whole tournament.
0: See, I can hold two thoughts with this concurrently. I understand what he's saying, and it's respectful to France and the expectations they have. And also just kind of saying, hey, you know, we're pretty good, and that's done and in the rear view. And then he didn't play against France, which made me sad. Because you still had the opportunity to take the group. And that's the one part that, for me, you're just trying to reconcile that even 48 hours after that game is being played. Look, Mbappe had a scoring opportunity, what was it, 22 seconds in? A rocket that hit the crossbar. And ultimately, you get a hat trick in the first 30 minutes, and it's a 4-1 final. But the fact that he didn't play, I like the comedy of, look, I don't care. You know, they're going to win it all, whatever. That's all fine and good. But him not showing up, that was problematic for me. Again, I want to see the competition, but maybe, and the coach even came out saying, look, my guys were dog tired. They needed rest. But here was, and this goes back to the point of you don't need to sell it to the United States folks. And soccer purists, I guess, could pull back and say, this is what makes sense. This is what is good. They'll be ready for the next week. For me, I felt cheated that I didn't get that matchup.
2: But also, wasn't there something, and correct me if I'm wrong here, that if whoever won got a much more difficult spot in the round of 32 bracket? Because right now, Norway now takes on the Ivory Coast, which I have them advancing. So I believe that there was, even though it wasn't maybe not discussed publicly, I had read up on, you know, whoever lost that match would have an easier ride through the round of 32.
0: Yeah, I haven't done my bracketology like you. You can look okay. It out as you go there. I take it in that moment because I don't assume I'm advancing past anybody. And easier paths and whatever, and whoever's on the schedule.
2: Well, I mean, we talk about it in the NFL, right? When we're getting closer to the playoffs. Well, you know, if this team wins, then, you know, they have to travel to Green Bay. If this team loses, then they have to go to Arrowhead, or wherever. You know what I mean? Like, oh, it'll be a much easier matchup for them, you know, to take on, you know.
0: Yeah, I mean, it's
2: the
0: all
2: Tampa
0: theoretical.
2: Bay Box,
0: no, it's all theoretical
2: to,
0: unless the yeah. Houston Texans are in the playoffs.
2: There you go.
0: Hi, friends in Houston. As we continue, at Anita Marks, where you find her in the Twitterverse, find me over at Swollen Dome. It was all just about my own sense of that momentary satisfaction, Anita. That was really
2: and rewind. No. Didn't Mike Brown say that he didn't think the Knicks were going to win the championship?
0: Like, a lot of people didn't think the Knicks were going to win the title.
2: I mean, but the head coach said it.
0: Well, he's got to tamp it down because he's the bad guy no matter what. And then he's kept singing "Who Let the Dogs Out" and mortified his players at every opportunity and every talk show and everything else. But yeah, I mean, it's an interesting flow, right? And you try to put yourself in your best position to succeed. I'm just not one sports-wise. I mean, how many times did it work out for Peyton Manning and the Colts in terms of rest and all of those things to do Operation Shutdown at the end of a year? I don't know. I think if you got some momentum and you got guys playing well and flow, that you try to continue that and let the chips fall where they may. But if the, quote, easier path is there for you, I hope it works out for you. Because otherwise, you lose your private plane and all those privileges. Just ask the guys from Uruguay. At Anita Marks, where you find me over at Swollen Dome. Time to take a turn over to the news desk with our guy Isaac Lowenkron. Isaac, a busy day across our sporting universe.
5: Indeed, and it was an electrifying Saturday night at the World Cup. Mike and Anita, starting with the electrifying Lionel Messi, as he became the first player to score in 7 consecutive World Cup matches, scoring a goal off a free kick in Argentina's 3-1 win over Jordan. Messi with 6 goals in 3 matches in this year's tournament. Also Saturday night, Austria and Algeria finished in a 3-3 tie, so both teams advanced to the knockout round Wild finish, wild second half stoppage time. Algeria took a 3-2 lead 3 minutes into second half stoppage time, but Austria stayed alive in dramatic fashion by scoring the tying goal at the death 6 minutes into second half stoppage time. And Mike and Anita, here is how that dramatic goal sounded on the radio in Austria on ORF. Hit Radio 03.
6: Dann bleiben wir drin, ansonsten fahren wir heim. Sabitzer auf Gregoritsch, köpfelt auf. Kalajdzic, 3-3! Sascha Kalajdzic, 3-3! Jetzt sind wir dabei, Alter! Sascha Kalajdzic, 3-3! Und jetzt sind wir wieder dabei, Leute!
5: Can we top that today? Because the knockout round kicks off at 3 p.m. Eastern from Los Angeles as Canada takes on South Africa. And finally, just a short time ago, Lunga and Kamojelo from the South African sports network Sporty TV were broadcasting live outside of the Best Western Plus Hotel on Century Boulevard, just down the street from the stadium, when they interviewed a random Canadian fan, and it was the perfect meeting of South African friendliness and Canadian politeness.
7: Okay, okay, yeah, we have a Canadian supporter right here. Oh, okay, okay. What do you think? What do you think? What do you think is going to happen today?
8: I think it's going to be a really physical game. So I think it's going to be 2-1. I'm hoping it's going to be for Canada.
7: For us, we hope we get 2-1, of course. Yeah.
8: I don't blame you for that. I don't blame you for that at all. That's awesome. Yeah. All right.
7: All right. All the best, bro.
8: All right. Thanks very much. Yeah, all right. Thanks,
7: bro. Cheers.
5: Can't imagine an NFL-American rivalry interview being that friendly. Back to you guys.
0: Nicely done. At Isaac Lohengrin, where you find him in the Twitterverse. Find me at Swollen Dome. Anita, at Anita Marks. For the France path, they've got Sweden, then Germany. As we look at the Norwegian path towards the final, you're looking at the matchup here, Ivory Coast. And then we get to the next, which would be the winner of Brazil/Japan. So, yeah, pick your poison. I think there is something to that long play decision making. I just wanted it for me, Anita. That's really all it comes down to. How does Mike Harmon get his best viewing experience on a Friday morning? We'll continue as we go through. Anita's got a couple of picks for you as we go. She's got her bracket set, so maybe she's got an upset or two in the round or 32.
2: I do.
0: So there you go. That's what we call the tease of the business. Get the pens and paper out, making you a winner coming up next year. It's Fox Sports Sunday on Fox Sports Radio.
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5: By the way, this isn't really a bone, it's just more of a what happened.
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5: I noticed.
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5: Did you just
19: hear me say, ouch?
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19: I don't even know what I did. I put my hat back on. Clearly, I did not have enough water. And I can feel it, dude. Right there.
10: Andy's going to be in urgent care tonight.
19: I've been talking to you like this for the last half of the show.
10: I'll need you to explain to me exactly how you hurt yourself. 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
19: I put my hat on with my left hand and not my right.
10: And then I wanted it back on my head.
19: And then I felt the shooting pain and saw stars.
10: How's your turn right now? Can you get to each shoulder?
19: We're okay. No, you know what? 5:30. Everyone check in at 5:30. I know how this goes. It's a stupid lacrosse thing. Because again, the dude was always on the left side of my head.
10: Yeah.
19: And so there's a thing right here. Uh-huh. What's that right there? Where the neck and shoulder like join? Yeah.
10: Yeah, it's the neck shoulder joiner.
19: I may not be here tomorrow. All right, what were you going to ask? I don't even remember. Before I hurt my neck, what were you going to?
10: I noticed.
19: I've got a pain going.
10: Shooting down your arm right now.
19: What did you notice?
10: You smell burnt toast. Are you okay?
19: Yeah, I smell eggs. I see my grandpa.
10: Is there a light?
19: He's reaching out to me. It's cloudy in my peripheral.
10: You know, I gotta be honest, I've never had a co-host die mid-show. This will be a first.
19: Well, let's hope it does, yeah.
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13: The school that looks the most ridiculous in this whole scenario is Texas Tech for trying to shove this guy through. Everybody else is telling them, no, we're not doing this.
14: This isn't a defense of Brendan Sorsby, but no, I actually don't think I like it. It's a really weird precedent to say we're basically suspending somebody that was not a part of our organization. We're suspending you for a year. We're saying you're not allowed to play here for a year. Next year you can come play here, but you weren't a part of our organization. Now here's where it gets tricky. He's also not a part of the NFLPA. Okay, so the people that he needs to go fight his fight for him right now to make him eligible in this draft, he's not a paid member of that. He doesn't pay dues into that organization, right? So he's in a really complex situation here that I don't like the precedent of the NFL being able to make decisions like this on people that are not going to be represented by either side in a proper way.
15: Yeah, basically his option is shut up and sit down or get lawyer up.
14: Yeah.
15: And if they paid him $5 million and they're going to let him keep the NIL, you know he's got money to lawyer up.
14: And the NFL, they really were dodged. They couldn't really figure out how to get out of this thing. They're saying that they had 3 days heads up, and that didn't give them enough time. It didn't give them enough time to evaluate the investigation, to get all the reports, to figure out what's really going on here. What do you
15: then
14: have?
15: Why have a deadline?
14: What do you have to investigate?
15: As long as you got in before the deadline, don't.
14: Hey, if he bet on NFL games, he wasn't in the NFL. You know, like he didn't violate any of your rules.
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0: 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He starts rapping slash singing as I get to that word and verbiage connection there. At Anita Marks, where you find her. Find me over at Swollen Dome. All right, it's that time. I just saw a promo with Serena Williams coming back for Wimbledon.
2: Can't wait.
0: Right? I mean, it's one of those things.
2: I mean, come on.
0: You know, curiosity, certainly for those on the fringe, whether you follow women's tennis or not, it's one of those stories that draws you in. Because as I've always said, Anita, so long as folks are playing and participating in any kind of sporting event at the professional level, because we've got weekend warriors among us, and I try to be one of those again. As long as the professionals still have some folks in their 40s, I don't feel as old, even if I see junior running around on a field. So for Serena Williams to get back on a court, and I know they were doing a deep dive into how the children are going to be able to watch it based on some rules about courtside etiquette and everything. But it is one of the fun stories coming into this next sporting week.
2: Oh, absolutely. I mean, we haven't seen her play since 2022. She's had two children. Listen, she's lost a ton of weight. She looks fabulous. I'm sure you've seen her on the commercials. And she's looking to win her eighth Wimbledon. So what an infectious, exciting storyline behind one of the best majors of the year. I mean, I can't wait.
0: So she'll start against 20-year-old Australian Maya Joint. She is plus 124, to win that. Joint's odds minus 157. So they're giving a little bit of information there, but also going to play doubles with her sister. So, I mean, it's one of those great stories whenever we can get some of the great names back on the playing surface, even for a tournament or two. It's an exciting nod, whether it's just, hey, I want to do this once to prove that to myself that I still can, to get my kids to be able to see mom on the court, whatever the case may be. Sponsors, I mean, let's not be coy about it, to take from Danhausen, who we'll talk again about later. Human monies are always at the root of a lot of these things, but it's a beautiful story as we get ready for what will be a pretty chaotic and jam-packed sports week.
2: It's exciting, you know, and you know, just to kind of like piggyback on, you know, we were just talking about the World Cup. Let's be honest, around this time of year, it's doom and gloom. Right?
0: Like most years, yeah, there's not
2: right?
0: a lot
2: like,
0: of
2: Right? Like, we can't
0: of,
2: wait for football to start. Like, you know, baseball still kind of, you know.
0: Hey, the White Sox are in first place halfway through the season. You will not get me to mash away from baseball now. How about that? Let's go. We got the Pope and we got the White Sox. Come on now.
2: Right.
0: He's one of us. All right, so let's go to it. You did your bracketology. You showed me the scratched out opportunities here. You got a couple of upsets for us as folks start to look ahead to this round. Anything
2: so really quick, I'll go through it. I know it sounds like I'm going chalk here, and I am for the majority of it. I got France and Germany advancing. I've got the Netherlands and Canada advancing. Then I have France and the Netherlands facing off in the 1, 2, 3, 4, 5, 6 in the Elite Eight, and then I've got France coming out of that Elite Eight. I've got Portugal and Spain, the USA and Belgium, and then don't hate me, but I do have Spain beating Team USA. Obviously, I'm going to be rooting for the USA, but I just think Spain is too good. So I've got Spain and France representing the final four in that side of the bracket.
0: I can say this, though, Anita. We might finally have the doomsday scenario for all sports books is if somehow the United States were to make the miraculous run and win it all.
2: And beat Spain.
0: But no, I'm saying win win everything. The liability is so huge based on the volume and cash considerations. It's insane.
2: Yes, but the path is not easy for Team USA, right? They're going to have to go through either Spain or Portugal. Again, I have Spain. And then more than likely, they'll have to go through Spain, France, and or the Netherlands. So it's not an easy path. But again, my final four, I've got France and Spain on the opposite side. Here's my upset. I've got Japan beating Brazil in the round of 32. I've got Norway advancing, and I've got Norway beating Japan. I've got England and Mexico. I have England advancing. I have Argentina. I have Egypt. I have Switzerland and Colombia. I've got Argentina and England in that side of the bracket final four. Argentina advancing to the finals against Spain. And to be honest with you, Spain and France, I picked these two teams heading into this tournament. I felt like one of them were going to win. So that's a really big toss up for me. I'm leaning towards Spain based on what I've seen so far. So a Spain and Argentina championship And just because they have Messi, I've got to go with Argentina. I've got Argentina winning this whole damn thing.
0: All right, so they get the 3-1 win over Jordan. Messi comes in the 60th minute. He was minus 160 before the game to score a goal. And then we get that free kick, which was just such an odd placement and spin and everything. But seven straight tournament games with a goal.
2: Unbelievable.
0: Which is just insane and absurd. But it's been fun to watch how the operation of players like him. I know Ronaldo wears it from a lot of folks, and depending on which side of it, like this is the old which side of an argument you are for some of those greats conversation, and that all you do is deride and demean the other guy's effort. But just how fluid and kind of quiet is until it's not, right? Messi just kind of hanging around. Ronaldo just kind of hanging around. Erling Haaland, all right, he's running up the field, and all of a sudden he's at 20 miles an hour. Ready to attack the goalie, which I got to imagine as a defender slash goalie, if I suddenly see that guy coming down on me, it's like, you know, Ed Reed coming from the free safety, ready to take my head off.
2: Wow, that's a blast from the past. Real quick, because I know we only have a few seconds in this segment, but a bet that I'm placing today is I like Canada minus 135 to win outright against South Africa. They're just the better team. They beat Qatar 6-0. They're going to be playing fancy free. They've got their best player who's going to be attractive is Alphonso Davies. And they're going to be around the crowd that's going to be rooting for them. So I like Canada minus 135, and that match starts at 3:00 Eastern.
0: Can't wait to fight in traffic as the Canadians take over Los Angeles Stadium. That's Anita Marks. At Anita Marks, check her out. Everything she's got going, betting picks for you. Find me over at Swollen Dome. Coming up next, Sorsby. Can he get back? What's the path? What's it make sense?
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10: Did you just
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19: 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I put my hat back on. 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
4: Things, so that then trying to put a hat back on your head a few hours later, you could have been a ticking time bomb. You could have even been, Andy, what Sean Payton would say, predisposed to a neck injury.
5: No, I am predisposed to all sorts of stupid things in my neck. I don't sleep right sometimes, but now that had nothing to do with it.
4: That was too much of a quick movement.
5: You know what? See, again,
4: too much quick twitch.
5: You don't want to jam your finger with the football.
4: Ah.
5: And I saw it. It was coming in funky. Now, what I should have done was just, you know, okay. I should have gone for the fat part of the belly, but I chose the point.
4: You don't even have a fat part of your
5: and
4: belly
5: I didn't,
4: anymore.
5: Well, but the football does.
4: That's true.
5: The belly of the football.
4: Mm-hmm.
5: But instead, I went for the point, and the point did not work out.
4: So the issue is not your sedentary lifestyle, but was, in fact,
5: not on that play. Now, with the hat, I simply decided I'll go with the left hand, and that caused all the problems.
4: All the problems. He's not a southpaw.
5: I'm not a left-hand hat. Here we go. Try to see. All that's all I had to do, and yet something right there when it happened.
4: You were clean that time. It's good to see.
5: You got any ibuprofen?
4: I do, actually.
5: Really?
4: Oh, it's a... As a 45-year-old dude whose back always hurts, yes, there is ibuprofen in the bag.
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6: What you need to know.
4: The knockout round of the World Cup kicks off today at 3 p.m. Eastern from Los Angeles as Canada takes on South Africa. That's the only game on today's World Cup schedule. Meanwhile, South Korea head coach Hong Myung-bo resigned a short time ago after his team was officially eliminated yesterday during the group stage. This comes in the wake of the president of South Korea issuing a statement condemning the team's performance at the World Cup and vowing to conduct an investigation. On the field on Saturday night, Argentina defeated Jordan 3-1. Lionel Messi became the first player to score in 7 consecutive World Cup matches. He has 6 goals in 3 matches in this year's tournament. Austria and Algeria finished in a dramatic 3-3 tie, meaning that both teams advanced to the knockout round. I'm Isaac Lohengrin.
6: This is Fox Sports Sunday. Fox Sports Sunday is on. The plays, the interviews, the players, the coaches, the breaking news, the top stories. When it goes down, raise your hand. 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
12: Let's go. 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Fox Sports Radio. Woo! Fox Sports Sunday. Mike Harmon alongside Anita Marks, having a blast with you so far. If you missed any of today's show, the podcast will go up after we're done. Brianna and Chris will get that together for you. You'll be able to hear the brilliance and do the check boxes of your own bracketology. As the March Madness has come to the FIFA World Cup. At Anita Marks, where you find her on Twitter. Find me over at Swollen Dome. And Anita, so much swirling around.

0: We got a little into Serena Williams and her triumphant return coming back this week. It'll be the curiosity. We got the final round with Victor Hovland trying to win the Travelers Championship with all of those Norwegian fans traveling there, rowing the boat for him out there in Cromwell, Connecticut. So we've got that going. You've got coaches stepping down after their teams are eliminated. You've got the Uruguay squad that said, find your own way home after they were eliminated. You had that crazy ass end to the Austria-Algeria match where it looked like it was that old Simpsons episode come to fruition where they have the soccer announcer. He passes back to him, back to him, back to him. And they do that for a while and then suddenly say, you know what? Why don't we go win this thing? And a goal gets scored. And then in the closing seconds, the equalizer. So they get the tie. Both teams advance. And Iran is sent home after what was a very trying couple of weeks there. We've got the full chronicling of what they had to do travel-wise, etc. So, you know, of all the things that we've talked positively about the games, there have been, you know, just a couple of those stories lingering. Save nothing of all the issues that with the ticketing side of things, Anita, which has certainly been prevalent in sports as a whole, cost of tickets, cost of attendance, etc. And I get it, you know, big events, global events, even when the Knicks were making their run towards their NBA title, a lot of hand wringing over what it cost to go to a finals. Like, they hadn't been there in a long, long time. Lots of people want to go, and lots of people have been waiting their lives for this, which means, guess what? You're competing in a very limited space for those tickets, and the price rises accordingly. Now, FIFA and Ticketmaster and StubHub and all this other, they got questions that they're going to have to answer when this is all said and done about ticket delivery expectations. I know the Ghanaian fans were all, there were large groups that weren't able to get in, having some issues with the online access to their tickets as they were trying to go in. That was one group that was kind of singled out amongst many, but that's littered my timeline. I think that's been really the only blemishes to what has otherwise been a fantastic game. Traffic notwithstanding, of course.
1: They were saying last night the Argentina-Colombia game was the highest ticket price, and you know, going for anywhere between like $7,000 to $15,000 per ticket. I'm like, what? Like, what?
0: Well, but that's it, right? You've got a finite number, and depending on how many people have traveled, and that's been one of the fascinating things to watch, right? And again, once in a lifetime, and I get yelled at by some of my colleagues here, and our colleagues here at Fox Sports Radio, Anita, when I say, all right, if it's that once in a lifetime thing for you, then, you know, whatever the market will bear. And you pony up, right? It's like going to your favorite theme park. For me, it's down the street here in Southern California, but it's still not like taking a walk in the park for me. It still remains a special hallowed place, and you can pick any of those theme parks. But the point being that for some folks, that's the only time they're going to go. A couple of weeks ago, I remember seeing a writer in Chicago talking about going and grabbing a quick bite to eat before a game. And you could see a family had bought their matching Cubs jerseys, you know, with the family surname and the 26. I don't think it was a tribute to Billy Williams. I think it's commemorating the trip, but maybe it is a Billy Williams tribute. But the point being that it was pretty evident just the way they were conducting themselves that this was the trip for their year, for the next couple of years, whatever. I didn't do a lot of traveling as a kid, so any opportunity I've had to go to a big sporting event or a concert, the answer is full-on improv, yes, and how do we make it happen? And I think for the FIFA World Cup, that's been reflected in these prices over and over again. Those games down in Miami, certainly the ticket prices have been interesting to watch, to say the least.
1: Yeah, and not only that, and you know, not to beat a dead horse here, but you know, just the cost to get to the stadium here in New York, it's ridiculous.
0: Yeah, get your extra train fare.
1: It's like over $100.
0: How about that? Hey, what opportunity? And some will, I'm sure, do a class action suit of price gouging, saying that our options are limited. You have a monopoly in this space. It's like I've watched too many episodes of Law and Order.
1: I will say this. I want to give a big shout out to Philadelphia, because Philadelphia did not bow down to FIFA, and did right by its residents. So just a big shout out to Philadelphia. Philadelphia really made the World Cup and still is making the World Cup very accessible travel-wise. Parties, functions, watch parties, all the things Philadelphia did right, where unfortunately New York and New Jersey did not.
0: Well, I mean, still coming out of that Knicks celebration, you think they could have just carried over. Although I got to imagine most people that work police, fire, etc., had already been stretched thin in terms of overtime hours and billable hours over the last month or two. All right, let's go. More legalese. Brendan Sorsby, doors closed, no college football for you. NFL says no supplemental draft for you. In a tersely worded statement with many paragraphs, some of it just, you know, you can feel like someone was reading it and wagging their finger at him the entire time. CFL says, nope, doors closed here. And a lot's been made about, you know, hey, the NFL has done supplemental drafts for guys who've done X, Y, Z. Pick any of your most horrid legal challenges and crimes, and we've seen, we've run the gamut, right, through the years, Anita. You and I have watched this thing unfold, and certainly the NFL before the days of Roger Goodell was, as long as you literally were not incarcerated on a Sunday, get on a field. That was the running joke. And then the iron, you know, throne and all the Game of Thrones images with Roger Goodell sitting there. And then we've watched that kind of change and evolve through the years from the iron fist he ruled with for a couple of years into where we still get some cases and some decisions in terms of measuring out punishment that sometimes don't quite hit right. In this particular case, I think there's the bigger issue that a lot of folks have missed. One, the old protect people from themselves, right? The talent and the temptation, whatever. But the larger thing is you're looking at the Shield and whatever you think of the relationship with different betting services and whatever else. Those money exchanges have been happening these last few years and will continue to do so. The other part is that Sorsby, I'm questioning the path back to a locker room in terms of a trust that needs to be there from the players. Let alone, hey, can he perform? Has he rehabilitated himself? All of that, you know, that's unknown, right? That goes back to the old Shawshank Redemption line when Morgan Freeman's Red goes in front of the parole board and he just says, I don't think you know what that term means. I don't think I know what that term means. Just some word so you can rubber stamp something. Who's to say? But part of it is any errant pass, suddenly we've got our eyebrows up like the Rock, of wondering, you know, what's going on. And you got a whole locker room full of guys, not to mention the coaches, training staff, and everybody else that has to rely on this guy's judgment. And that's always the thing that comes back to. Your quarterback has to have great judgment above all. Are you trusting him in that locker room? I think that's very difficult to say, I'm going to entrust my future career with a guy who's been known to bet against his team. Yes, it was an over-under. I get it. Didn't bet the total. But what does that tell you, right? It's like Pete Rose. They always say, well, he never bet against his team. Did he bet every game on his team to win? I guarantee you he didn't. So and that might as well have been a bet for a loss that day. So for Sorsby, as much as folks want to go into the legalese and mount legal challenges, I'm just wondering from a straight personal perspective how you build and find that trust back.
1: Yeah, I mean, it's a great question. You know, for me, it's, you know, he's lost an entire college season already, with this NFL ruling that he cannot be a part of the supplemental draft. Therefore, he cannot be drafted into an NFL team this year. He certainly can't play for a college team this coming season. So the CFL said no thank you. So is that the UFL when it swings back around in May and June? Of 2027. I mean, really, at the end of the day, that's really what he's looking at right now. You know, is the crime worth the punishment? Has this young man, been punished enough? He went to, treatment. He got gambling treatment. And to your point, there's a number of players in the NFL that, in my opinion, has done much worse things than what Sorsby has done. Right. In regard to sexual harassment, potential rape. You know, the list goes on and on, right? Another thing that comes to mind here is the fact that, you know, what caliber of player are we talking about here? Are we talking about a backup quarterback? I guess I'm going to swing this back to you and say, because I feel if this was more of an elite player, if this was more of an Archie Manning, okay?
0: Okay.
1: Do you not think that he'd be available for a supplemental draft?
0: Well, I don't know, because a number of folks were suddenly telling me this guy was better than Arch Manning and all the would-be number one picks. That's been the rhetoric the last month before these final rulings.
1: Okay, well, maybe that's a bad analogy.
0: No, but I'm just saying,
1: my point being is if he was an elite talent that the NFL was very confident would absolutely positively go in the first round, would this be different? Would the NFL allow him to be in the supplemental draft? Again, because there are players that are active and attractive in the NFL right now that, in my opinion, have done far worse than what this young man has done. And he has served his time for an entire year, couldn't play in college, and then also went to treatment and went to gambling therapy.
0: Now, as it stands, he'll be eligible for the draft next year, right? But he won't have played any football unless the UFL, which, while I mentioned The Rock, he and his ex-wife / business partner, Danny Garcia, are half owners, right, along with Fox, in terms of that UFL, right, the XFL and USFL merger after that. Now, I think, and this is where it gets into that sticky wicket, right? You mentioned, and as I led into this, we all stipulate that there's been a number of bad actors, right? Again, small percentage of the players, but they are prevalent. Some of them repeat offenders in terms of horrible and atrocious crimes. But all of those are, and I don't mean to minimize them at all. And that's where you get into a hard spot talking about this versus the what you would call the integrity of the game. Sanctity of the game kind of fabric in terms of a fair, true outcome versus a bad actor off the field. Does that make sense? It sounds kind of oily as I say it, because I certainly am not standing up for any of those guys who've done any number of things, and you enumerated a couple of them there, Anita. It's just that idea for the league trying to talk about, you know, this sanctity and purity of sports, so they're not the WWE, I guess, is where I'm headed, is that he becomes the linchpin there. Now, I can only feel so bad for you because you made decisions and you're still able to walk away with $5 million or thereabout in NIL money. So you are still compensated. I'm just trying to figure out what a true path back is to where you can gain a trust other than a GM that sees your cannon of an arm and says, let's throw all caution to the wind, that this is truly in the rear view.
1: So are we just going to blackball this young man for this mistake?
0: Like, if he's eligible in a year for the draft, I mean, if someone wants to take a shot on him, you take a shot on him.
1: Right.
0: I guess my point is, once he's in a locker room, how do I trust him?
1: Well, he's going to have to earn your trust back.
0: How does he do that, though? Like, as a guy trying to break into the league is what I'm trying to wrap my head around.
1: At the end of the day, you and I have been around this league. You know, you win, you're in, right? Like if you can ball out and you play well, all this other stuff goes away. It goes on the back burner. It's what we see. It's what we see. It's what we know. Is the better the player, the more valuable the player, the more elite the player, all the other off the field stuff doesn't get mentioned, gets swept under the rug. We see it time and time and time again. So at the end of the day, I think the only way that he rises back to the top and gets his opportunity and gets trusted on a team or has a general manager or a head coach or an offensive coordinator who is singing his praises and, you know, is accepting him is if he comes in and he balls out. That's really what he's going to have to do.
0: Curious to see what team. I'm sure we can find a futures market for that already established. At Anita Marks, where you
1: the
0: find
1: Jets?
0: It. Oh, the low hanging. Yeah, well, yeah. Desperate enough to just say, okay, maybe. Because you're going to lose. No, I was part of a team that once upon a time said that of, hey, we're going to lose anyway. So why not lose by more than 7.5? Hey, be sure to subscribe to the Fox Sports Radio YouTube channel. Search Fox Sports Radio on YouTube. You'll see our best videos from all the shows. Don't stop there. Hit that thumbs up icon. Comment away. Let us know whose take you like. Even more, who you don't. Remember, HARMON on either side of that coin. Search Fox Sports Radio on YouTube and subscribe today. Coming up next, talk about embracing star players, protecting star players. Yeah, that's right. We're going to have that Sophie Cunningham, Caitlin Clark discussion next. She's Anita. I'm Mike, and this is Fox Sports Sunday.
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13: By the way, this isn't really a bone. 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
14: Yes.
13: I noticed.
14: I just threw my neck out.
15: Live on the air.
13: Did you just hear me say,
15: ouch?
13: Did you just get hurt?
15: I don't even know what I did. I put my hat back on. Clearly, I did not have enough water. And now I can feel it, dude. Right there.
13: Andy's going to be in urgent care tonight.
15: I've been talking to you like this for the last half of the show.
13: I'll need you to explain to me exactly how you hurt yourself. You see, my hat was off.
15: I put my hat on with my left hand and not my right.
13: And then I wanted it back on my head.
15: And then I felt the shooting pain and saw stars.
13: How's your turn right now? Can you get to each shoulder?
15: We're okay. No, you know what? 5:30. Everyone check in at 5:30. I know how this goes. It's a stupid lacrosse thing. Because again, the dude was always on the left side of my head.
13: Yeah.
15: And so there's a thing right here. Uh-huh. What's that right there? Where the neck and shoulder like join? Yeah.
13: Yeah, it's the neck shoulder joiner.
15: I may not be here tomorrow. All right, what were you going to ask? I don't even remember. Before I hurt my neck, what were you going to?
13: I noticed.
15: I've got a pain going.
13: Shooting down your arm right now.
15: What did you notice?
13: You smell burnt toast. Are you okay?
15: Yeah, I smell eggs. I see my grandpa.
13: Is there a light?
15: He's reaching out to me. It's cloudy in my peripheral.
13: You know, I got to be honest. I've never had a co-host die mid-show. This will be first.
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0: Hey, welcome back in Fox Sports Radio. Mike Harmon and Anita Marks with you as we go through this second hour of the program today. Big sporting events all over. The knockout round begins noon Pacific, 3 Eastern, live from here in Los Angeles. This Team Canada tries to represent well as one of the hosts of this year's tournament. So we got that game coming up. You've got a full slate of Major League Baseball, the end of the Travelers Championship. Talked about it earlier. The Norwegian fans out celebrating Victor Hovland makes for a great scene. And that's been one of the themes of the World Cup, Anita, just the hordes of fans going across and trying out all our delicacies and I'm sure lining the pockets of plenty of sole proprietorships, right? Food trucks and all of those kind of things, making some big bank throughout this tournament. Hey, if you be sure to subscribe to the Fox Sports Radio YouTube channel, search Fox Sports Radio on YouTube, see the best videos from all our shows. Don't stop there. Hit that thumbs up icon, comment away. Let us know whose take you like, whose you don't. Search Fox Sports Radio on YouTube, subscribe today. But one of the stories swirling in the background, we talk about protecting stars, celebrating stars. And most leagues seem to get it right. However, in the case of the WNBA, what seems to be a daily occurrence. This is almost as regular as me drinking 8 or more cups of coffee over a 24-hour block. The Caitlin Clark treatment continues to be a blemish to what has otherwise been a fantastic time in the league. And we watched game after game press conference after press conference where she's defending herself, teammates are defending her. We'll talk about Sophie Cunningham in a minute, but the rest of the league can't seem to get out of its own way, whether it's the poster that became a big talking point, and maybe it's as simple as licensing. There are also some other editorial choices for that 30th anniversary poster that leave folks that have paid attention to the league, even in a cursory fashion, wondering where some of the legends were. Were they all licensing issues too, Anita? But the thing that set off the latest firestorm was the shot of Caitlin Clark going to the court and having Alyssa Thomas have a hand that found its way up into her throat. Now, we could say accidental, hey, you slide up, and we've all watched enough sports. I mean, you were a professional athlete playing football and now dominating pickleball courts. I mean, you know, there's accidents, yes. And then there's a fist finding its way up into your throat.
1: Listen, I've been on the bottom of and folks listening, I played women's professional football for 5 years. I've got stories. I've been spit on. I've had girls trying to, you know, poke my eyes down through my face mask in the bottom of a pile. That's why a lot of times you see offensive linemen trying to tear guys off of their quarterback to protect them. That stuff happens.
0: Yeah, you got rabid punches and mm-hmm. and hits everywhere else because it's a family show and we're still on a Sunday morning / early Sunday afternoon brunch time. Let your imagination do what it's going to do. We've seen it in many sports, and you can find supercuts of all of this on the soccer pitch and everything else. But Sophie Cunningham came to the defense, but she's the latest to kind of call out the league for a long-standing issue and blind eye on this issue.
2: I did not see that happen. And none of our team saw it happen, because I promise you if we would have seen that happen, we would have had her back. Unfortunately, yeah. This type of shit happens every single game to her, and yeah. The league and the refs do absolutely nothing about it.
3: It's been a minute since you got fined on this podcast.
2: I have, but then you see the videos of literally kneeing and cheap-shotting C in the throat. Like, if she did that to any of our teammates, we'd be pissed. But they're definitely targeting her, and the league and the refs do nothing to protect her.
0: Shades of what we talked about in the NBA Finals when it came to Wembanyama, Jalen Brunson a little bit to a lesser degree, but certainly the Spurs stance was that Wembanyama was taking a number of big hits and that eventually the retaliation came. Now, Caitlin Clark has never been one to shy away from physical contact or certainly verbally getting back into it, and she's spoken up for herself, but teammates, you know, this is where you need that enforcer that, you know, you and I grew up watching hockey and pretty much any other sport. Look at the NBA. You always had that guy that was just termed maybe a little bit crazy, that if you went after the star, you were going to have to pay a penalty. And here in the WNBA, Sophie Cunningham, who's a viral sensation for myriad reasons, from teenagers, from aged 8 to 80 kind of thing, she's popularity it just continues to grow, but just says what I think a lot of folks that have watched the league the last couple of years have seen time and again. It's like, all right, you're not looking for special treatment necessarily, but you do normally protect your stars. And it seems like, for whatever reason, Caitlin Clark, no matter how loud the cacophony of voices is, that hasn't changed.
1: Yeah, I mean, listen, this is an onion. There's a lot of layers here. A few things. Number one, Sophie Cunningham. I want her to be my friend. Like I want to go, if there's one person I want to go, have a beer with or a bottle of wine or hang out, I think she's super cool. I dig her. I love the finger pointing. And out of everyone, she has, as she likes to call her, CC's back, more than most. And we've seen that time and time again with the videos of her retaliating for Caitlin Clark. So first things first, as for Caitlin Clark and the WNBA, there is obviously, because she is targeted all the time, there is obviously, a dislike for Caitlin Clark around the league. And I'm not going to sit here and pretend that I know why. Is it because she's white? Is it because she's heterosexual? Is it because she's obnoxious when she plays? It could be all of the above. I'm not going to sit here and guess. I haven't had a conversation with WNBA players to truly understand why they dislike her so much and why she is so targeted. What we do know is that she is the straw that stirs the drink. She is, as we, right, what the, I call it the golden egg. You called it the golden goose. You know, she accounted for 26.5% of the WNBA's increase in over $1 billion that they were able to make in 2025. We're heading to 2027. It's only getting bigger and better. All her games are sellouts. They have to play in bigger stadiums. Merchandise has risen 500% because Caitlin Clark now plays in the WNBA. I'm not sitting here saying that Caitlin Clark is the best WNBA player. It's not what I'm saying. What I'm saying is she's a lightning rod, and fans love her. And so, therefore, she is the reason why these ladies are flying charter now. She is the reason why these ladies are making six figures as opposed to five figures in playing in the WNBA. Don't cut off your nose to spite your face. Understand where your bread is being buttered, and it's all about Caitlin Clark. So there's that. And then to your point, how you fix this, the league, the officials, everything from the top to the bottom, the teams, ownership, the commissioner, they need to set a precedent. They need to, if you are going to beat up and target Caitlin Clark, you are going to be suspended, fouls are going to be called, and you are not going to be able to play in this league. They need to protect her. They need to set an example and a precedent so that this stops. And if they don't, this will continue. And my message to Caitlin Clark then is if the league that you are playing in, that you now have increased, made it so much more wealthier, and you have provided for all these players that for whatever reason do not like you, take your toys and go home, sweetie. Take your toys and go to Europe where you're going to be, you will be paid 10 times more money playing in Europe. And you will still get the sponsorship dollars, especially not only in the United States, but in Europe as well. Take your basketball and go home and then see what happens with the WNBA when Caitlin Clark no longer takes the court. That would be my advice to her.
0: I like that. And that's one to grow on. That was like an Andy Rooney final 60 to 90 seconds of 60 minutes back in the day. Here, I have a thought. Wow. Let me give you this. Hey, I put you like that's a legend. I think your eyebrows. I think your eyebrows are better.
1: That was a legend. Yes, he was a legend.
0: So,
1: that
0: was my Sunday night.
1: That's why you watched. You watched the last 60 seconds.
0: That's what I wanted. I wanted whatever his commentary was that week. All of that. Like, we wrap it in a big hug. And they might have been on the right trajectory, right? You see, hey, we're growing. But it's meager growth. We talked ad nauseum about the years of losing money, right? The subsidization by the NBA for all those millions and millions of dollars. Product continue. And the product was great at times, right? You have some great players. And again, owing to that 30th anniversary of the league poster, and some of the notable, omissions alongside Clark, and all of that. Sophie Cunningham was, pictured, on there. And I know there's her licensing, Nike, whatever else, take that what it is, but it's part of the larger issue is for the league. Now that they've gotten their massive broadcast rights deals, You can still be genuine about it and say we were growing. And this goes to the players too, because look, ego is involved in all of this. And I think when the notion is that it's all Caitlin Clark, I can understand where there's some level of resentment, but there's also a practical nature to things of that you're not going out. And this for the league as a whole, I think, not just for Caitlin Clark, but the physicality across the league and the way it's adjudicated has been deplorable this year. And even last year, like there's a lot that just gets let go. And it's like, I'm not saying that you want to call a foul every time down the court, but the physical play, I mean, makes the NBA in a lot of games, look pretty, very tame, but there's no denying the revenue and exposure impact that her arrival to the league has had. And again, nobody's saying to put her in a bubble. let's actually pay attention. Because the biggest issue I had with this particular play, other than, you know, a fist in the throat, and the obvious part, was the fact that this is your star player, your lead mm-hmm. star player, and you don't see it. Right? Again, owing to
1: NBA. They see it. They see it.
0: Well, but they
1: They're
0: don't.
1: They're not calling
0: but they don't,
1: it.
0: But they don't.
1: They're
0: but they don't call
1: calling it.
0: So I'll give a guy and the crew the benefit of the doubt of occasionally where you have this being obscured. Now in this particular case, they say, well, we didn't see it on the time. Sophie Cunningham says, well, we didn't. Okay, well, you're turned your back and you're getting ready for whatever the play ensues. But the point being that these are your stars. Nobody's seeing these things, and you've got to look at it in the postscript. That's just always confusing to me. That it's like, oh, and here's a one game suspension that comes down late. Just it's been a ham-handed commissionership and administration of this league. And even if the bottom line is increased, don't try to convince yourself you've done it right. That's Anita Marks on the other side. At Anita Marks, where you find her in the Twitterverse. You got me over at Swollen Dome. As we continue here, Fox Sports Radio, I've mentioned, and you brought up in hour one, a certain event that's going to happen and stopping traffic once again in New York City next week. But there's some betting odds that maybe the big event is happening elsewhere. We'll do that in a minute. But we've got Isaac Lowenkron at the desk one more time. At Isaac Lowenkron with everything going on in our sporting universe.
4: Yeah, Mike and Anita, the knockout round of the World Cup kicks off today. Less than 90 minutes from now, 3 p.m. Eastern from Los Angeles as Canada takes on South Africa. That is the only game on today's World Cup schedule. Saturday night was a dramatic one. Argentina beating Jordan 3-1 as Lionel Messi became the first player to score in 7 consecutive World Cup matches. Mike and Anita, here is how his free kick goal sounded on the radio in Argentina, courtesy of Daniel Moyo from Radio Nacional Argentino 870 AM.
5: La carrera de Lionel, clávala Lionel, clávala Lionel, contén el aire, el primer grito del domingo es para Lionel, el primer grito del domingo es para Lionel. Gol del Pulga, gol del Pulga, gol de Messi. Gol del Pulga, gol del Pulga, gol de Messi.
0: I like that maniacal cartoon laugh in the middle of it.
4: Wasn't that? Yeah.
0: By the way, you rolling your R's and that pronunciation.
4: Radio Nacional. Oh.
0: That was just beautiful.
4: Hey,
0: bellissimo.
4: Yeah, I'll tell you what, we're going to be hearing a lot more from Daniel Moyo in the coming days and weeks because Messi has 6 goals in 3 matches in this year's tournament. Finally, South Korea head coach Hong Myung-bo resigned today after his team was officially eliminated yesterday during the group stage. The president of South Korea, the president of the entire country, Lee Jae-myung, has even weighed in by issuing the following statement, Mike and Anita. And it's a doozy. Quote, when favoritism and cronyism take precedence over competence in selecting a commander, the result is as predictable as fire burning paper. I ask that the Ministry of Culture, Sports, and Tourism meticulously address the precise circumstances of this incident, analyze its causes, and develop thorough measures for preventing recurrence and improvement. I offer my deepest apologies to the public for the profound disappointment caused by this absurd affair. Unquote. That from the president of the entire country of South Korea.
0: That is fantastic. That sounded like if you put some music behind it, that could have been on a Broadway stage. End Act One. How do they do in the encore? I don't know.
4: Hey, Lin-Manuel... Lin-Manuel Miranda, take note. There's your sequel.
0: Put that to music and make it a wrap. Thanks so much. At Isaac Lowenkron, where you find him on Twitter. Find Anita at Anita Marks. 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Now, Caleb Williams wasn't able to trademark Iceman. Doesn't mean that the Bears won't be playing in the snow. 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
26: The school that looks the most ridiculous in this whole scenario is Texas Tech for trying to shove this guy through. Everybody else is telling him, no, we're not doing this.
27: This isn't a defense of Brendan Sorsby, but no, I actually don't think I like it. It's a really weird precedent to say, we're basically suspending somebody that was not a part of our organization. We're suspending you for a year. We're saying you're not allowed to play here for a year. Next year you can come play here, but you weren't a part of our organization. Now here's where it gets tricky. He's also not a part of the NFLPA. Okay? So the people that he needs to go fight his fight for him right now to make him eligible in this draft, he's not a paid member of that. He doesn't pay dues into that organization, right? So he's in a really complex situation here that I don't like the precedent of the NFL being able to make decisions like this on people that are not going to be represented by either side in a proper way.
28: Yeah, basically his option is shut up and sit down or get lawyer up.
27: Yeah.
28: And if they paid him $5 million, they're going to let him keep the NIL. You know he's got money to lawyer up.
27: And the NFL, they really were dodged. They couldn't really figure out how to get out of this thing. They're saying that they had 3 days heads up, and that didn't give them enough time. It didn't give them enough time to evaluate the investigation, to get all the reports, to figure out what's really going on here. Why have
28: a deadline?
27: What do you have to investigate?
28: As long as you got in before the deadline, don't.
27: Hey, if he bet on NFL games, he wasn't in the NFL. You know, he didn't violate any of your rules.
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13: By the way, this isn't really a bone. It's just more of a what happened.
14: Yes.
13: I noticed.
14: I just threw my neck out.
15: Live on the air.
13: Did you just
15: hear me say ouch?
13: Did you just get hurt?
15: I don't even know what I did. I put my hat back on. Clearly, I did not have enough water. And now I can feel it, dude. Right there.
13: Andy's going to be in urgent care tonight.
15: I've been talking to you like this for the last half of the show.
13: I'll need you to explain to me exactly how you hurt yourself. You see, my hat was off.
15: I put my hat on with my left hand and not my right.
13: And then I wanted it back on my head.
15: And then I felt the shooting pain and saw stars.
13: How's your turn right now? Can you get to each shoulder?
15: We're okay. No, you know what? 5:30. Everyone check in at 5:30. I know how this goes. It's a stupid lacrosse thing. Because again, the dude was always on the left side of my head.
13: Yeah.
15: And so there's a thing right here. Uh-huh. What's that right there? Where the neck and shoulder like join? Yeah.
13: Yeah, it's the neck shoulder joiner.
15: I may not be here tomorrow. All right, what were you going to ask? I don't even remember. Before I hurt my neck, what were you going to do?
13: I noticed.
15: I've got a pain going.
13: Shooting down your arm right now.
15: What did you notice?
13: You smell burnt toast. Are you okay?
15: Yeah. I smell eggs. I see my grandpa.
13: Is there a light?
15: He's reaching out to me. It's cloudy in my peripheral.
13: You know, I got to be honest. I've never had a co-host die mid-show. This will be first.
15: Well, let's hope it, yeah.
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0: Welcome back in. Finishing up last couple minutes for us here. Mike Harmon and Anita Marks with you here on a beautiful Fox Sports Sunday. We appreciate you giving us a few minutes of your time as you're out and about on a beautiful Sunday, celebrating summer, all the sporting events, maybe getting your last sundry items ahead of watching the first game of the knockout round. I know, Anita, you're on Team Canada to take this one a little bit later on as we get ready for a kickoff in an hour and 10 minutes from now. We'll get that countdown, the beautiful whistle and all of that kind of stuff, the pageantry of the nations that we've loved during this FIFA World Cup tournament. At Anita Marks for betting tips and everything she's got going on in the media world. We'll do this again next week. Find me over at Swollen Dome. I'll be back on Monday night, probably yelling with Smith saying that the Knicks are the champions. Let's leave it in the rearview mirror and start talking about new things. But one of the stories that hit over the course of the week is, well, the Caleb Williams and trademarking and the latest round of trying to be Iceman. Whether you think it's Val Kilmer, whether you think it's George Gervin, whether it is actually a shoe company that ends up getting the ruling telling him he can't have it, that's all fine and good. But at the end of the week, we found out that the Bears, America's darling, after the last-second heroics of Caleb Williams all last season, a big offseason for the Bears, and what lies ahead here in 2026, that the Bears will be the third installment in the Hallmark Channel's run of NFL teams and holiday movies. We had the Chiefs, where we had Ed Begley Jr., and we had Megan Price, and we had the great Diedrich Bader, who's also been the voice of Batman in the cartoons, by the way, in addition to all those wonderful sitcoms throughout the years. And then last year was the Buffalo Bills. Well, this year is the Bears. And to make the announcement, what did they do? Mr. Excitement himself, Ben Johnson. Let's see if he's able to sell you on how great this movie may be.
1: What's going on, Bears fans? It's Coach Johnson.
2: Colston Lovell here. We've got some huge news for you, and it's coming this Christmas.
1: The Chicago Bears are teaming up with the Hallmark Channel,
2: the NFL, and Skydance Sports
1: for a holiday touchdown, a Bears love story coming this Christmas.
2: The ones for fans and everybody who rides with us in Bear Nation.
1: My wife Jessica and I will definitely be tuning in for this one.
2: More to share soon. Until then, bear down.
1: Bear down.
0: All right. We get the pageantry of the music. I don't know. It's kind of like the Madden thing. I don't know how much I want the Bears, but it'll feature a bunch of, I'm sure, Chicago landmarks and restaurants to give me the warm fuzzies for my origin story back in Chicago. But the Ben Johnson video, I got to say, Anita, I watched it probably 10 times because I laughed my ass off the entire time.
3: So a few things. When we were talking about the show and you mentioned the Bears being the Hallmark team, I had no idea what you were talking about, so I had to do a deep dive. Back in 2024, it was the Kansas City Chiefs. In 2025, it was the Buffalo Bills.
0: Mm-hmm.
3: Ben Johnson, Caleb Williams, Colston Loveland, all expected to have cameos. This is kind of like a feel good Christmas countdown to Christmas show.
0: Yeah, somebody's running a small shop and they fall in love, and then there's family difficulties.
3: Well, I don't, full disclosure, I don't watch Hallmark. I'm sorry. I don't have young girls as daughters. I don't like, I like,
0: well, my it can't life, just be for life, me that I, my, that I believe
3: come
0: in love.
3: On. No, I mean, like, listen, my life revolves around pickleball and sports, like, and my dogs, like I'm not, I don't, I barely have time to watch the stuff I want. I didn't even know that this existed.
0: No, so. I understand. What's funny is in the first year, you did have Kelsey's mom. She made a cameo in that before becoming a reality TV star and all that fun stuff. Cause we're going to get to the Swifty thing in just a second here. But, you know, for me last year, I challenged myself, you know, doing a lot of sitting around and whether it's just looking at stories for the show or making dinner or whatever, it became I watched a Christmas movie of some sort every day for the full month of December. This year, I'm going to do that for an extra month, and I'm going to chronicle it and see what my mental state is by the end of 2 months of it and whether I'll actually sit down and write one thereafter.
3: Oh!
0: There you go. But I mentioned the Swifty part of it because I found odds on Kalshi that next week, right, you've got road closures, you've got Madison Square Garden, reportedly Tim McGraw, Stevie Nicks, all of these other things. A lot of Easter eggs, a lot of details, a lot of very specific details that have already come out about this, which seems to me, again, having the teenage daughters and you know, Swiftieism running amok, that that's normally not her play. So I found the odds on Kalshi, and this was being disseminated in social media, that it was a 4-to-1 return that she actually got married in Rhode Island this weekend. How about that? A little rope-a-dope of the actual service there, and then a big party.
3: And I like her music. I'm not a Swiftie, but I do enjoy her music. But the little bit that I do know about her, that sounds like more her speed. And again, I don't look at the garden and think romance.
0: See, I'm all about romanticism of all of those concerts, all of those big events. Look, not a lot of sporting wins through the years, but still the pageantry and celebration of what the garden represents. And here you can have a huge garden party. There you go. Bad joke writes itself. All right, we'll do it again next week. At Anita Marks, where you find her in the Twitterverse. You find me over at Swollen Dome. Enjoy the knockout round, Anita, when we next return the United States World Advance. And we get a few O Canadas mixed therein. Steve Hartman, VJ Husky coming up next. Have a blessed day. Go 1-0, everybody. Thanks for listening here on Fox. Thanks to Chris and Brian.
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7: By the way, this isn't really a bone, it's just more of a what happened.
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7: Did you just
8: hear me say ouch?
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8: I don't even know what I did. I put my hat back on. Clearly, I did not have enough water, and now I can feel it, dude. Right there.
7: There was an errant Jared Stidham throw.
8: Okay, which one?
7: Well, the most errant.
8: The one that hit the fence on the go route?
7: The one that I couldn't help but notice the gentleman in the yellow shirt to my left.
8: Oh, yeah.
7: Failed to cleanly corral.
8: I tried to grab it one-handed, right hand.
7: Yeah. Loose ball.
8: Now, if I was coaching my kids, I'd have said you got to get in front of it.
7: Yeah.
8: But I wasn't coaching, nor did I care, so I gave it the old, I tried to give it the old.
7: You tried to one-hand it.
8: I tried to one-hand the sucker.
7: Yeah. As Lou Brown would have said in Major

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5: You don't even have a fat part of your
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5: belly
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5: anymore.
4: Well, but the football does.
5: That's true.
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5: Mm-hmm.
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4: 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I'm not a left hand hat. 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Try to see. All that's all I had to do, and yet something right there when it happened.
5: 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It's good to see.
4: You got any ibuprofen?
5: I do, actually.
4: Really?
5: Oh, it's a... As a 45-year-old dude whose back always hurts, yes, there is ibuprofen in the bag.
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11: Breaking news out of the NBA, according to Shams Charania of ESPN. The Charlotte Hornets are trading Miles Bridges, a 2029 first round pick, and a 2027 second round pick to the Phoenix Suns for Grayson Allen, Royce O'Neal, and a 2033 first round pick. The first match of the knockout round of the World Cup begins about an hour from now as Canada will be taking on South Africa. This will be the first World Cup knockout stage game for both nations, and that starts at 3 p.m. Eastern from Los Angeles on Fox TV. South Korea head coach Hong Myung-bo has announced he will resign after the nation's president called for the sports ministry to investigate the national team's World Cup group stage exit. At the Travelers Championship, Victor Hovland has a one-stroke lead over Scottie Scheffler at 20 under par. In baseball, Rangers outfield Wyatt Langford will remain on the IL through the All-Star break. I'm Brianna Mira.
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13: Living the dream once again here on a fully loaded Sports Sunday. This is Fox Sports Sunday. Once again, we're here in the Fox Sports Radio studios. We have a lot of ground to cover today. We got NBA free agency about to start. We got the aftermath of the draft, what our team's going to be doing around the association. NHL had their draft, and of course, plenty of baseball going on, and yes, the World Cup is now getting ready for the knockout stage. Let's start with this, Mr. VJ Husky.
14: Yo.
13: How are you to start this beautiful Sunday?
14: I'm doing outstanding, man. I'm just getting back in town. I was in Vegas.
13: Oh, yeah, some details.
14: Oh, man, I went to Vegas to see Young Jeezy's orchestra black tie affair concert thing at Planet Hollywood, man, and it was phenomenal.
13: Wow, what night was this?
14: It's two nights ago.
13: Two nights ago,
14: but I ended up staying a few extra nights and just hanging out and vibing in Vegas.
13: When's the last time you were in Vegas?
14: That's the thing. It's been so long.
13: It really has. You know, I feel the same way. I maybe a couple of years ago, the last time I was in Vegas. I used to be in Vegas all the time, literally.
14: Yeah.
13: Any changes in Vegas for you?
14: Yes. I have the Sphere.

0: Sphere, however you say it,
1: yeah,
0: was beautiful. My hotel was right there, so I can see that. It was 106. It was hot as hell.
1: I know. Well,
0: but
1: you know,
0: I've cut
1: I'm
0: the
1: in.
0: Salt down, the sodium out of my diet as I'm working out and
1: That's
0: losing
1: a very
0: weight.
1: That's smart thing.
0: So I wasn't as hot as I normally would be. Normally, I would have been burning up in 106. And I had about a 15-mile-an-hour wind. So it was a breezy, hot desert breeze. But I mean,
1: you know what I have in Phoenix,
0: right,
1: during the week.
0: Right,
1: you know,
0: y'all don't got no breeze. Y'all got no breeze in Phoenix. I've been to Phoenix.
1: Yeah.
0: My nephew Kendall played for the Suns. My nephew got drafted by the Suns, number 13 overall at the University of North Carolina as a lottery pick. I've been to Phoenix. No, but this was a
1: it was oven heat.
0: It was a much needed, man. You know how involved I am with my kids.
1: Well, I'm happy for you.
0: It was much needed. I didn't have to cook no meals. I didn't have to wash no dishes. I didn't have to put on no pull ups. I didn't have to get any applesauce. Also juice boxes from the top shelf, and I didn't have to do no daddy stuff, man. So nah, it was great, man. But as you said, so much since we've been on the air.
1: Oh well,
0: so let's go.
1: Let's get started with this World Cup right now. And so here we get ready for the knockout stage, which actually begins today, the first knockout stage matchup between South Africa and Canada. So we got one match today, and then of course we're going to get into the meat of it. United States will get started with the knockout stage on Wednesday when they take on Bosnia and Herzegovina. All right, it's an and.
0: Do we have to say the whole thing?
1: No, okay. I just said it once. In fact, it was interesting. Someone said, why do you keep saying Turkey A? I go, well, because Turkey became Turkey A. I don't know what to
0: you
1: tell
0: you.
1: You
0: could just change the name of your country?
1: Apparently so. I mean, I'm learning all different things. Paraguay became Paraguay. So, all right, we got all these. But,
0: can I say USA like Borat does? USA. Can I say it like
1: that? Just say USA Bosnia.
0: Yeah, USA.
1: Herzegovina. Forget that stuff. It's an and, by the way. And that, forget and. You know, cut it off.
0: Yeah, that Bosnia. One is, I taught Journey too. The Dutch. That's how I say the Netherlands. The Dutch.
1: But I don't know. Did you have a chance to watch any of that last match between Algeria and Austria last night?
0: Yeah, that was
1: so
0: weird.
1: So everything. I was sitting at the TV station last night, and understand all my producers, I got these younger producers, a bunch of 30-somethings, right? And, and they are into it. Like, these guys are all hardcore soccer guys.
0: Right.
1: So we got all the World Cup matches. So we have this match, and the one guy was rooting for Austria. I think he had a bet on Austria or something, right? And he was really getting angry because the way it worked out was if they tied, they were both in. Iran was sort of waiting for one or the other to win.
0: Right.
1: Because if there had been a winner in that matchup, Iran gets in and the loser would have gone home. So you could see in the second half that they were really just sitting on the ball. Like, really, both teams are just sort of sitting on it. He was getting angry, especially at Austria, because apparently he had money on him. And he was like, you know, come on, do something. You've got opportunities. And then now we're in overtime, you know, or extra time, and it's not 94 minutes, whatever it is. So, you know, we're like a minute or so until the end of the match. And all of a sudden, Algeria breaks through and scores.
0: Yep.
1: And it's like, what just happened? Are you kidding me? And so now you don't know how much time's left, which is always weird to me with this extra time. Like, can we find out exactly how much time is left? So anyway, you know, Austria goes down. The guy gets one kick over the net. You know, like, it's over. Time's right. And they get one more run. And then I watched this replay time and again. It was a header to a header.
0: Right. Beautiful.
1: The first beautiful. Header was insane.
0: I've been trying to tell you, man.
1: He hit it with his head directed to the tallest guy in the middle, who then heads it in. And as it turned out, once they resumed play, literally the clock ended. Like, it was like literally in the last 20 seconds. So Austria got the tie, got the half, and they're in. Algeria's in, and Iran is out. And so I have to say, and you know I'm not a big soccer guy. Yeah. I was going crazy.
0: Thank you.
1: Watching this last night.
0: Thank you. I want to let you know right now. I want to let the world breathe. CP, y'all been in on this the last few weeks since World Cup has started. I'm proud of this man right now. I'm proud of this guy right now. You see, did you just see his face? The way he was just explaining. Now, this is the same guy for years. Soccer. I love soccer. I don't get it. Extra time. Hydration break. Da, da, da.
2: So impressed.
0: And I'm going to be real with y'all, man. I'm kind of impressed right now. And I don't know if this guy can impress me anymore for all the stuff he's accomplished in this business. But did you just see? It's almost like he's talking about a Bruin.
2: I am telling you.
0: You would have think UCLA is in the World Cup right now.
2: We had this around the Euro Championship. We're in the middle. You remember that, DJ?
0: Yeah. Like, yes.
2: In the middle of us watching Euro Championship, he's hemming and hawing. He's
0: right.
2: Like, why are we covering this? And then Spain starts going. He's like, oh, my gosh, yeah. Lavinia Ball.
0: And that's when that kid was 16.
2: Yeah.
0: That kid was 16 years old.
1: When I saw the header-to-header to tie it up, I mean, I jumped out of my seat.
0: I couldn't believe it.
1: By the way, the guy that headed in the tying goal, the guy was standing right in front of him, and he ducked.
0: Right, because
1: I'm like, what are you doing, dude?
0: Bad reaction, man.
1: It was sort of a split-second reaction, but he sort of ducked.
0: But you can't duck, though.
1: No, you've got to stand in there and take it. So Iran out, and now the group stage is set. Now, it's changed dramatically because the group stage, the knockout stage, you had the group stage, then the knockout stage was 16 countries. Now it's 32.
0: Love it.
1: So now you've added this whole extra layer to the knockout stage. Now, some people here, Ghana boss, tears into the 48 team World Cup, calling it ordinary. Too many countries are involved.
0: Whatever.
1: When it gets to the knockout stage, I mean, obviously you have a lot of potential upsets. And obviously for many, many of these countries, this is the first time they've ever been in a knockout stage where you double the number of countries involved out there. So, you know, I'm going to tell you what they're telling me, again, my soccer insiders, about Team USA and what to expect now that we've gotten to the knockout stage. They said, well, obviously losing to Bosnia would be a catastrophe.
0: It would ruin this World Cup.
1: It would completely be a catastrophe.
0: It would erase this World Cup.
1: Okay, so that would be a disaster.
0: Right.
1: All right, so the second round, you're looking at either Senegal or Belgium. And
0: it's going to be a hell of a match.
1: It is going to be a hell of a match. And they're saying, like, if you lost to Senegal, that wouldn't be great. Belgium is a little less. They basically said this. If they get to the round of 16 and lose, it's not a disaster like it would be losing to Bosnia in the first knockout round, but it wouldn't be great either because their expectations is that the United States should get to the quarterfinals, which is something they haven't done since 2002. By the way, if they do get to the quarters, you're looking at the possibility of Spain or Portugal, you know, and it, obviously you get to the Elite Eight, you're going to get some big challenges at that point. So am I right? Fill me in because now I'm into this. You know, we're getting to the knockout stage. What exactly do you expect from Team USA moving forward here in this World Cup?
0: Listen, as I told you before, I expect them to move on and be really good and be great.
1: Why did you stop talking?
0: I stopped talking because I heard somebody else doing an update. I didn't know what was going on. I thought there was an update going on right now. So anyway, let's go back to Team USA. Team USA right now, I think, is they are definitely built to go far in this tournament. They are definitely built to win. Now, this Senegal match, and I want to comment on Senegal. They're playing Senegal. Let's not forget that this is a different world level of soccer and World Cup. As I mentioned last week, this is NIL, man. You can buy, not like you're purchasing players, but, you know, the rights to certain players and get them off of teams, or you can get citizenship in different countries. Senegal has 62 players that play across European leagues.
1: Wow.
0: Senegal-born guys, they have 62 of them that play across the bigger European leagues.
1: Are you taking them to beat Belgium?
0: Yes, I am.
1: Wow.
0: I'm taking, right. give me Senegal to beat Belgium. I can see it being a penalty kick. I can see it being that type of match, but I'll go with Senegal because I watched them play. They're fast. They're aggressive. And right now, it is other than Francois, the reigning champions, Argentina and Espana. Those to me are the three walkaway teams. One of those three countries are going to win this World Cup, and we could be in for a rematch of the last World Cup. USA gets to the Elite Eight, and we're looking at Spain. So and to me, you get that far for this team, for this phase, for what we're building right now with our men's national soccer team. That is a huge accomplishment. I think we handle Bosnia. I'm going to be honest with you. I'm not worried about them. Right. I'm not worried about them. Pulisic got put into the match on Thursday, and you can see the immediate reaction to Pulisic. You can see the immediate reaction as far as his energy, the way he injects the team, the whole nine. So I would be remiss to say that we're going to have any trouble with them. I think Senegal will give us a little run, but we have the better team. We have the better players. We have the momentum. It's home field advantage. It's on our soil, and we should take them. Like I said, I think we are a quarterfinal. We are Elite Eight team, and I expect them to get to the Elite Eight. But let's not write off some of these teams because of the name of the country. Go into depth. Do your homework. Look at some, not you, speaking in general to our listening fans out there and soccer fans on Fox Sports Radio World. Go look at some of these rosters, guys. This isn't 50 years ago where, you know, like 50 years ago, there were no African countries. This year, there were 10. So the wealth is spread out. And there's some other matchups, Steve, that are juicy, man.
1: Here's what gets me nervous about the knockout stage round is penalty kicks. So when you get to the knockout, you got to have a winner. You get the PKs, right? And PKs are always a crapshoot. They really are. Yeah. You know, if you're sort of, because you've seen this time and again, you know, the game's tied up, second half late, you don't want to take any chances, and so you're almost playing for PKs. And that's when you can have some big upsets, because you get to the PK round, and all of a sudden, man, it's, you know, one guy has a miss hit, and you're out. And that's what makes me nervous.
0: Or I mean, a world-level goaltender who makes the save.
1: Exactly.
0: It goes both ways.
1: You really need to play to win these games. Because if you get to PKs, it is a crapshoot. It is an absolute crapshoot. Yeah. So that's going to be interesting. So, you know, we talk about the expanded field as far as the knockout round is concerned. And, you know, some of these early matchups seem pretty clear on who should win. Because I'm looking at the line on some of these matchups. I mean, there are
0: I'm not worried about that.
1: Huge favorites across the board, including the United States against Bosnia-Herzegovina.
0: There's teams like the Brazil-Japan matchup. Brazil better be careful.
1: Absolutely.
0: This Japanese team is good.
1: Brazil has no defense.
0: Right. Brazil is all going. It's funny. I watched Thiago Splitter, the new head coach of the Chicago Bulls, who is Brazilian, talk about how he does like his country's aggressiveness, but he would like to see it a little more form, not just go. Because there was a time Brazil could just go.
1: Right.
0: They were just better than everybody.
1: Right.
0: Germany, they were just better. France, Spain, they were just better than everybody. They can get out of sorts. They can get out of formation. They can get out of schematics. But when you have a Fernando Torres, a Lamine Yamal, when you have Messi, when you have Kylian Mbappe, when you have some of these guys, I can get a little out of sorts. Brazil better be very, very, very careful. And then also just another quick one, Morocco and the Dutch. Remember, Morocco is, if I'm not mistaken, a Final Four team.
1: Well, you've been building up the Dutch. As I mentioned, Netherlands has gotten to more World Cup finals and not won. They're 0-3 in World Cup championship
0: matches.
1: Always
0: the bridesmaid, man.
1: Always the bridesmaid. Yeah, so. And remember, only 8 countries have ever claimed the World
0: Cup
1: championship.
0: That's crazy.
1: 8. That's it.
0: That's crazy.
1: And this is a competition goes back nearly 100 years.
0: Yeah.
1: All right. Coming up on the other side, we'll have more World Cup a little bit later on, but we got to get into the NBA. All right, so the draft is in the books, and we'll talk about that and how it sets up free agency, which begins in a couple of days. This is Fox Sports Sunday.
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8: Hey, it's Covino and Rich. Dude Wipes is making it official. Toilet paper is foul. Brown card issued. 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
17: The school that looks most ridiculous in this whole scenario is Texas Tech for trying to shove this guy through. 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
18: 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We're suspending you for a year. We're saying you're not allowed to play here for a year. Next year you can come play here, but you weren't a part of our organization. Now here's where it gets tricky. He's also not a part of the NFLPA. Okay, so the people that he needs to go fight his fight for him right now to make him eligible in this draft, he's not a paid member of that. He doesn't pay dues into that organization, right? So he's in a really complex situation here that I don't like the precedent of the NFL being able to make decisions like this on people that are not going to be represented by either side in a proper way.
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18: 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They couldn't really figure out how to get out of this thing. They're saying that they had 3 days heads up, and that didn't give them enough time. It didn't give them enough time to evaluate the investigation, mm-hmm. to get all the reports, to figure out what's really going on here. What do you have?
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18: 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You know, like he didn't violate any of your rules.
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1: Husky here, Fox Sports Sunday, once again in the Fox Sports Radio studios. All right, so the NBA draft was, I don't know, the most predictable draft of all time. I mean, every single mock draft had the same opening to the draft, and every single mock draft actually was right. It was, the picks were like predetermined all the way down the line. First 8 picks of the draft were freshmen. Of course, that has never happened before. So, you know, I don't know what your thought. Did you watch any of the draft?
0: Every second. I got to round 2 like 2 days later, because a lot of World Cup, a lot of, and like I said, I was getting ready to head off to Vegas. So I watched it like a day or two later, but I just stayed away from any articles or anything I saw on social media, because I did want to be kind of surprised by it. I still will say I thought the Wizards should have went. I thought it should have went Peterson at number one. I really do. I get DeBonte, why people do like him, and it fits for what they already have, because you already got Trey, right? Trey's gonna be ball dominant on the perimeter, and then you got AD. This team, for people that don't know, they're starting 5. They're all top 6 or higher players. They're all top lottery guys. AD, number 1 overall. Trae Young, number 5 overall. Now you got AJ, number 1 overall. And I'm missing one. 2 years ago, they had the number 2 overall pick and the number 6 overall pick. Their starting 5 are top 6 picks. This thing's got to turn on a one. Also, too, just quick sidebar. I think we might have forgotten how good Trae Young is. I think Trae Young signing that extension, I know a lot of people don't like the deal, but it's not your money. He's going to get his money. His agent's going to do his job. Just maybe watch for the Wizards in the Eastern Conference. Not that they're going to get to the finals or anything, but they could upset the apple cart. But I thought all the picks went according to plan. I told you, Wilson went fall past 4.
1: Everybody had him slotted at four.
0: He was never getting to the Clippers.
1: And by the way, Caleb Wilson says he's going to be the rookie of the year. He could well be on a bad Bulls team.
0: Right. But things are going to run through. But I love the coach he has. Because Thiago Splitter, once again, another what? Another Popovich disciple. So I think he's a good coach. I thought he did a great job with Portland, kind of holding that together with that thing that went south with Chauncey Billups in the gambling probe. But I thought some teams got some really good picks, and I'm not going to be a homer here, and I know CP is going to agree with me, and there were people that was just, you know, oh, God, that's such an overrated. The trade with the Pistons, they needed a scoring. They needed somebody that can go get a bucket. That is what they needed. And they go get Okoro, who led the ACC in scoring out of Stanford. His 3 choices for college was Stanford, Princeton, and Harvard. That means that guy's smart. He comes from humble beginnings too, man. I thought that was a great steal to swap 17 and 21. A few other picks we'll get into it down the line, though. But I was very pleased with the draft, and I thought teams addressed what they needed. I'm not sure. I know Boozer goes 3, but Memphis is dismantling that team.
1: All right, so I wanted to get into the Dusty May situation.
0: Oh.
1: So here's Dusty May, now the coach of the Dallas Mavericks, right? So they have the ninth pick in the draft.
0: Yeah.
1: And they take Merez Johnson, who, by the way, every, you know, you think of Lindenborg, you think of Mara. You know, Johnson was, you know, he's more of a defensive guy, not really an offensive guy. He's obviously, he's got a great body and everything else. And so there's Dusty May, and he's obviously sort of acknowledged because he's there. And Merez Johnson, he's now the coach of the team he gets drafted by. Two picks later, Lindenborg goes to the Warriors, and then how about Mara going to OKC? I mean, you talk about a need for them.
0: Right.
1: A tremendous pick for them. He did not even acknowledge either one of those kids. Now, I understand you're now the coach of the Dallas Mavericks, but you were their college coach.
0: That bothered you?
1: I thought at least he would come up and shake their hand or something. I mean, he did not even get up to acknowledge
0: conflict of interest.
1: Two guys that helped him win a national championship. Conflict of interest?
0: Yes.
1: Come on, you their college coach.
0: No, I don't care. You were,
1: I would have at least acknowledged them.
0: No. He didn't do it on camera. See, this is what I don't like sometimes. Not, once again, directed at you, just in general.
1: He never got out of his
0: seat. We don't know what happened in the back tunnels. We don't know what text messages were sent. We don't know what happened before the draft. Maybe he meets up with them and says, look, guys, listen, congratulations, wherever you go tonight. I love you guys, but, hey, you know, for camera and professional purposes, why not? No, that makes perfect sense.
1: I'm not even coaching
0: an NBA. I don't care. I'm an NBA coach on another team.
1: You know what Dusty May is? Dusty May was a team manager. He went from team manager to where he is right now. You talk about right place, right time. They bought a team at Michigan.
0: There's nothing wrong with that.
1: Okay, I understand the day and age that we're in. How much is that Dusty May? I guess we'll find out, right? Is he really ready for the NBA, or is he going to be one of those guys like Coach Cal was early in his career when he went to the NBA, Patino when he went to the NBA? All these guys failed.
0: He's not a young guy, though, Steve. He's not a young guy.
1: He's a young guy in terms of coaching.
0: He's an older man, bro. I think he'll be fine because the NBA has just changed so much.
1: No, we keep hearing that.
0: He just dealt with kids. See, this is what I love, right? He just dealt with kids. So he's going to be dealing with even more kids coming into the league. So he'll have that connection. What he'll have to learn is maybe to attach and be able to connect with older guys. Oh, Dallas doesn't have any older guys but Kyrie Irving. And Kyrie Irving is one of the most lovable people if you take off your bias blinders.
1: Is he still going to be at Dallas?
0: I think he should be because
1: I just don't think you can
0: just leave Cooper this young by himself this soon. I think maybe next year you could probably move off of Kyrie, or Kyrie wants to make a move. But this year, Kyrie doesn't have any chance to play with him yet. And I'm pretty sure Kyrie wants to be a leader, wants to be a mentor for this young kid.
1: I have no doubt about that. You know that I'm a huge Kyrie guy.
0: You and I, we love
1: him.
0: We love that guy. But if you're Dallas, you pay Kyrie maybe a little more, whatever. The contract's already there. It isn't like he's a free agent. People are looking to trade for him. He's not a free agent, so he can't just leave. He'll make a bunch of money this year. He'll mentor a young guy who a lot of people think is not generational, but can be a franchise guy. I don't think it's smart to leave that kid by himself, as you're saying, with a new coach, with a couple of new rookies. They're dismantling this team and starting over. The one thing you gotta keep, in my opinion, when you're doing that to a young team, you gotta keep one old guy around. And Kyrie's the older guy.
1: Well, I mean, I'm sure that Dusty May will lean on him a lot. To, you know, help him out in his transition to the NBA. All right, on the other side, I want to get to a guy that I'm looking at, came out of this draft, and I think somebody just stole a real talent.
0: Oh.
1: But first, let's find out what is trending right now. And, well, as it turned out, Bree's doing everything today.
0: She's happy today.
1: She is doing the update. She's producing today. She's wearing many hats. She was talking to VJ during our opening segment.
0: Right.
1: Which was interesting.
0: Yeah, I got blamed for it. I'm going to talk. I got blamed for that.
1: The funny thing was, it was a technical thing. We don't have to get into it. But thank you, Steve. When have I ever seen him stop talking? It's like, whenever do I stop talking? We have two guys that talk constantly.
2: I have that magic.
1: And to see or hear VJ in mid-sentence stop talking, I was like, is he having a stroke? I'm not sure what's happening here.
0: Bree broke the code. First woman in 25 years.
1: That is unbelievable.
0: That made VJ shut up. You broke the code. You need to call my wife. You need to call my wife and tell her. I got it. I got
1: it. Turn off his mic.
0: I got it, sugar. I got him. This is what you do.
2: This is what you do.
0: This is what you do if you want VJ to shut up.
1: That is it.
2: Can I guess who your pick's going to be, Steve?
1: No, you cannot guess. You can, maybe, yes. But what is your pick? Okay.
2: Koa Pete?
1: No. It's not.
2: Wow.
1: Well, I like Kobe.
0: I'm thinking it's someone after, like, it's in the teens and 20s. He's not going to say it for a top 10 guy.
1: Okay. So I'm going
2: to. Alex Caravan.
1: It's definitely not a top 10 guy.
2: Oh, okay.
0: I told you. It's not a top 10 guy.
1: Not a top
0: 10. It's someone after 15.
1: Okay. Mm.
0: Trust me.
1: I don't. Don't. No more guesses.
2: I'm
1: I will
2: so
1: tell
2: sorry,
1: you.
0: I didn't guess. I just know you.
2: I've been working with you long enough. You're going to pay off the tease.
1: I will definitely pay off the tease.
2: Yeah. But you do like Koa P, so that's good, right?
1: I do like
2: You know, the Suns traded in the first round to get him.
1: Yes, I know that.
2: And speaking of the Phoenix Suns right now, their news out of the NBA, the Charlotte Hornets, they're trading Miles Bridges, a 2029 first-round pick, and a 2027 second-round pick to the Phoenix Suns in exchange for Grayson Allen. Goodbye, Grayson. I love you. Royce O'Neal and a 2033 first-round pick. So that just happened.
0: It's time
2: right
0: for Grayson now. To go.
2: What? It was. He's hurt. He's hurt all the time now.
0: He's been in the league longer than people realize.
2: Oh, yeah. At least
1: time flies. Yep.
2: Time flies.
1: It's like you get in like 7, 8 years.
0: You feel like he was just at Duke like 2, 3 years ago. No.
2: I was going to say.
0: It's been almost a decade.
2: It's been 9 years. I actually grew to love him. You know, it's one of those guys that you hate when he's on another team, but then you love when he's on your team. Yeah. So I'm going to miss him a ton. I'm not a huge Miles Bridges fan, but, you know, separate the guy from the player kind of thing, you know?
0: Yeah.
2: So anyways, we are about 25 minutes or so from the first match of the knockout round of the World Cup. That Canada will be taking on South Africa. This will be the first World Cup knockout stage game for both nations, and that starts at 3 p.m. Eastern from Los Angeles on Fox TV. At the Travelers Championship, Victor Hovland has a one-stroke lead over Scottie Scheffler at 20 under par. Hovland and Scheffler are in the final group this afternoon and will tee off at 2:55 Eastern time. In baseball, Rangers outfielder Wyatt Langford will remain on IL through the All-Star break with a strained left hamstring. And right now, the Rays are shutting out the Diamondbacks 3-0, bottom of the third. Rangers on top of the Blue Jays 1-0, top of the fourth. Nationals on top of the Orioles 3-2, bottom of the third. Back to you guys.
1: All right, Bree, thank you very, very much. And by the way, we can listen to you anytime. Don't worry about that. You know,
2: we'll
1: take a step back. We're in the Fox Sports Radio studios. 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You know, find today's full show posted right after we get off the air. One quick NBA note. After the OKC Thunder drafted Mara, a lot of people thought Hartenstein might be gone.
0: And they kept him.
1: So they're piling up the bigs as they have to battle Wemby, obviously, for many years to
0: come. Not just Wemby. Minnesota's got a guy up there, too. That's a good defender that they got to match with.
1: The thing about it is you have a big who's an all-NBA player that physically is just not strong enough.
0: Right.
1: And so, Mars filled out pretty good. So that's going to be a nice acquisition there. All right, so here is the player that I decided, all right, I need to know a little bit more about this guy.
0: Okay,
1: because I have to admit I didn't see much of him. And that's the guy that the Lakers ended up getting
0: in
1: Cameron Carr.
0: I knew it.
1: This guy has a very interesting background. Yep. So he was at Tennessee and played none. Like he played 2 minutes a game his freshman year.
0: Mm-hmm.
1: And then the next year, he played like 5 games, again, wasn't playing, and then basically quit the team before the season was even up to enter the transfer portal. He goes to Baylor. Baylor had a very ordinary year. They didn't even qualify for the tournament. But I'm watching this guy at both ends of the court physically. We're talking about a 6'5", 6'6", guard who has insanely long arms. Mm-hmm. Like his wingspan is insane. And he's got these straight arm dunks that are impressive. Yep. Then I'm watching this guy knock down threes. Then I'm watching him at the defensive end. And he's not quitting on anything. Mm-hmm. Yeah, you go one-on-one with this kid, and I'm telling you, he is going to put the ball back in your face. So then I did a little background. I go, how did this guy drop to 24? A lot of people had him in the top 15. I don't know how he slipped. There may be some questions because he, you know, he was a sort of a playmaker. Maybe he's not quite that. But then I was even more impressed when the Lakers held their press conference with this kid and they said, well, how do you see your role? And he goes, first and foremost, on defense.
0: Right.
1: I'm going to be the guy they want to be on the other. And I'm thinking, wow. I mean, I'm looking at this. I'm listening to this kid.
0: Mm-hmm.
1: I'm watching this kid. If he can do what I just saw on the defensive end for the Lakers,
0: yeah,
1: you know, anything else is a bonus. They actually, because look at Rob Pelinka's draft picks, and I don't know how responsible Pelinka is for any of these final decisions anymore, but his draft record is dismal. I mean, it's just awful. He's gotten some great, you know, I mean, obviously the Austin Reese thing, he wasn't drafted, free agent rookie, that rest is history there, and we'll get into that in a moment. But this kid, at least from what I'm seeing and hearing, could end up being a real steal in this draft.
0: He could be a real, I think he's going to be, but you said the right thing, defense. And this is another reason why he fell. He can light it up, but he is very streaky.
1: Right.
0: You go back and watch Baylor games, he's very streaky. So he'll have a 4-for-16 night. And then the next three games, he'll go 8-for-12. He'll go 12-for-15. You know, 10-for-13. And then he'll have a 5-for-18. He's very, very streaky. But when he gets going, he gets going. Let me also tell you why the Lakers made this pick. The Lakers, and I've made mention of this, covering them up close and personal, seeing it on a nightly basis. On the perimeter, they are a turnstile.
1: Yeah.
0: Guards come in here and get 27, 26, 25. Backup guards. Kobe White came in here last year for the Bulls and lit them on fire. So they need defense on the perimeter. Now, from what I'm hearing, they have to pick between Smart and Rue. They can't keep them both.
1: Okay, like, can I do a quick update there?
0: Sure.
1: So the Marcus Smart situation, so Ayton has picked up his player option.
0: Right.
1: Ayton's back.
0: Right.
1: So Marcus Smart's number is only like 5.5.
0: Exactly.
1: And the Rockets apparently are knocking on the door of Marcus Smart. Think about this.
0: They need a perimeter guard.
1: Remember, he was hurt for 3 years. The big question when he joined the Lakers was, would he even stay on the court?
0: Yeah.
1: Well, he did. I mean, he had a really solid year. He's never been a shooter, never been a scorer, obviously a former defensive player of the year. But there are some rumors that Houston may offer him as much as $13 million. And if they, I don't blame
0: that. Yeah.
1: You have to take it.
0: It's double what you're being offered.
1: Well,
0: here.
1: You're at the end of your career. You only have so many paydays left. So it could well be they're going to lose Marcus Smart.
0: Yeah. But the Lakers' priority, is Marcus over Rue. Because Rue's going to get a lot of interest and get some money thrown
1: Big
0: at him.
1: Time.
0: The Spurs, from what I'm hearing, are the lead for Rue to bring in a shooter and add a veteran to that team. Because as we saw in the finals, they're just too young. We could say, well, give them time. Yeah, but a Smart franchise will give you time. But we got to find a few more veterans, too. Because some of the older veterans we got, we're not going to bring back. Like Mason Plumlee, he's not probably going to be back. Harrison Barnes is on the back end. And that's my guy. I love Harrison since he was in high school, former Tar Heel. But this move also signals, okay, we need to get better at defense on the perimeter. And then we'll talk Ayton into taking his player option, because you're not going to get that money out on the market. The word is out about you. You got disgruntled last year when you got called Clint Capella, and then people saw that. Now, some people think I can work with him, but for the most part, it wasn't a good situation. I was in those press conferences. You could tell he wanted no part of it. He wanted no part of being there. Obviously, cooler heads have prevailed in the offseason. Put the phones away. Put the social media away. All grown ass men get in one room and let's talk. I like to talk. Let's talk. Let's have the conversation about it. And let's work this thing out. Let's keep you here and make some big money. So now you got a rim protector and a rebounder, and you had to fix the perimeter. That's what this is for. The Lakers don't need no scoring. They got the league's number one scorer. They got Austin who had 25 a night. And then when LeBron, if he comes back, wants to get hot for 28, 29, 30, 31 every now and then here. So I thought I'm with you. I thought this was a great move, and it's really his length. I want to see him put on some more weight. He only listed in the combat at about 175. I need him at about 180, 182 by the start of the season, which is very doable for a 19, 20-year-old.
1: Shot-blocking machine.
0: When
1: guys try to post up on this guy, forget it.
0: Strong.
1: It's back in your face.
0: It's strong. Now, remember, the Lakers are also doing a revamp, man.
1: Yeah.
0: It's strength and conditioning, front office. They got 39 assistant general managers now. Like, the Lakers are really changing things body-wise for these players, too, and I think that's going to help Luka. But also a kid like this, like I said, I need 7 pounds on you, bro, by opening night, which is doable for a 20-year-old. 7 pounds of solid muscle, and I think I'm with you on this. Now, we're going to have to see how the shooting goes, because if he goes out and just starts gunning some of these nights and then coach got to pull him off the floor, then you can't be on the floor to play defense.
1: All right, last week we were getting ready for Giannis' trade. We knew it would be Miami. It was Miami.
0: Yep, we picked it.
1: And LaMelo ends up with the T-Wolves. Woo! How is that going to change the dynamic of the NBA? We'll break it down. 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
17: By the way, this isn't really a bone. It's just more of a what happened.
28: Yes.
17: I noticed.
28: I just threw my neck out. Live on the air.
17: Did you just
28: hear me say, ouch?
17: Did you just get hurt?
28: I don't even know what I did. I put my hat back on. Clearly, I did not have enough water. And I can feel it, dude. Right there.
17: Andy's going to be in urgent care tonight.
28: I've been talking to you like this for the last half of the show.
17: I'll need you to explain to me exactly how you hurt yourself. You see, my hat was off.
28: I put my hat on with my left hand and not my right.
17: And then I wanted it back on my head.
28: And then I felt the shooting pain and saw stars.
17: How's your turn right now? Can you get to each shoulder?
28: We're okay. No, you know what? 5:30. Everyone check in at 5:30. I know how this goes. It's a stupid lacrosse thing. Because, again, the dude was always on the left side of my head.
17: Yeah.
28: And so there's a thing right here. Uh-huh. What's that right there? Where the neck and shoulder, like, join? Yeah.
17: Yeah, it's the neck shoulder joiner.
28: I may not be here tomorrow. All right, what were you going to ask? I don't even remember. Before I hurt my neck, what were you going to do?
17: I noticed.
28: I've got a pain going.
17: Shooting down your arm right now.
28: What did you notice?
17: You smell burnt toast. Are you okay?
28: Yeah, I smell eggs. I see my grandpa.
17: Is there a light?
28: He's reaching out to me. It's cloudy in my peripheral.
17: You know, I gotta be honest, I've never had a co-host die mid-show. This will
28: well,
17: be first.
28: Well, let's hope it, yeah.
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17: The school that looks the most ridiculous in this whole scenario is Texas Tech for trying to shove this guy through. Everybody else is telling him, no, we're not doing this.
18: This isn't a defense of Brendan Sorsby, but no, I actually don't think I like it. It's a really weird precedent to say, we're basically suspending somebody that was not a part of our organization. We're suspending you for a year. We're saying you're not allowed to play here for a year. Next year you can come play here, but you weren't a part of our organization. Now here's where it gets tricky. He's also not a part of the NFLPA. Okay? So the people that he needs to go fight his fight for him right now to make him eligible in this draft, he's not a paid member of that. He doesn't pay dues into that organization, right? So he's in a really complex situation here that I don't like the precedent of the NFL being able to make decisions like this on people that are not going to be represented by either side in a proper way.
19: Yeah, basically his option is shut up and sit down or get lawyer up.
18: Yeah.
19: And if they paid him $5 million and they're going to let him keep the NIL, you know he's got money to lawyer up.
18: And the NFL, they really were dodged. They couldn't really figure out how to get out of this thing. They're saying that they had 3 days heads up, and that didn't give them enough time. It didn't give them enough time to evaluate the investigation, mm-hmm. to get all the reports, to figure out what's really going on here. What do you have?
19: Why have a deadline?
18: What do you have to investigate?
19: As long as you got in before the deadline, then don't.
18: Hey, if he bet on NFL games, he wasn't in the NFL. You know, like he didn't violate any of your rules.
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1: Harbin and Husky. 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So last Sunday, we were getting ready for the Tuesday draft.
0: Yeah.
1: And we said, well, Giannis has to get traded before Tuesday because whatever deal that he's going to be involved with is going to obviously involve the draft. And, you know, we kept hearing that somehow Boston was going to be in the mix. No. Look, this has been an ongoing negotiation with the Heat, and eventually it did get done. I thought, honestly, that Milwaukee came out pretty good. Now, obviously, they didn't get any frontline player, but with Hero and with Hawkes and a boatload of draft picks, they have, I mean, they're going to be worse.
0: Hero's not going to be there.
1: Well, we'll see. I understand that.
0: Hero's not going to be there.
1: But you got movable pieces. He's a movable piece.
0: Right.
1: I mean, Milwaukee has basically sold off the immediate future for what they hope is going to be what eventually happened with Oklahoma City, what happened to San Antonio. If you draft right, and you get young players, then, you know, you could build for the future. So that's the game plan for the Milwaukee Bucks. But let's talk about Giannis in Miami.
0: Okay.
1: Is this going to be a game changer?
0: You have to define to me what game changer is.
1: Well, I mean,
0: is.
1: Are they going to be contenders to get to the NBA Finals? I mean, you have a Hall of Fame coach. You have a guy that, I mean, this team was in the NBA Finals not that many years ago.
0: Twice as a lower seed in the last
1: twice
0: decade.
1: Twice as a lower seed in this decade. Mm-hmm. So, you know, Spoelstra, obviously, was voted one of the 15 greatest coaches at the 75th anniversary. Mm-hmm. He's an outstanding coach, and it's an outstanding organization headed up by Pat Riley. They know how to do things, and now they believe a 31, 32-year-old Giannis has still got plenty of tread left on.
0: He's got 8 years left.
1: Well, I mean, he's got tread left on the tires. Yeah. And so, Ken, you got to build around him. And when you look at the East, I think we can all acknowledge, you and I maybe say it louder than others, everything went right for the Knicks this year.
0: Yep.
1: Everything went right for the Knicks.
0: Everything.
1: Instead of facing the Celtics, they faced the Sixers. Instead of the Pistons, they got the Cavs. Instead of OKC, they got San Antonio. They had a veteran team. The pieces all fit, and they had the right opponents to end up winning an NBA championship. And all the power to the Knicks. I'm so happy for the Knicks fans that you had that one moment. The Knicks are not, and you look at the odds right now. No one's favoring the Knicks to go back to back. So you look at the Knicks, you look at the Pistons, you look at the Cavs right now. Can the Heat get into that upper echelon in the Eastern Conference?
0: It all depends on one player that we haven't mentioned yet. What does Norman Powell want?
1: Mm.
0: What does Norman Powell want? Because Trajan Langdon has made it very, very open. They are going hard. They have a lot of cap money. The Pistons are going. They're not trying to bandage this thing together. They're legitimately trying to get Cade Cunningham a number two. Not pieces. No. We need another guy.
1: All right. What's happening at Duren?
0: He wants $40
1: million. He wants $40 million.
0: And I just think if I'm the Pistons, I just stand my ground.
1: Okay. So
0: I just stand my ground.
1: That's what the Lakers were faced with Austin Reeves. So the, you know, the Lakers were not going
0: to
1: go off $30 million. They were not. And so it was interesting to me how that played out because you got the Guggenheim group, Mark Walter in there trying to learn how this works with a cap in the NBA and like what they got with the Dodgers and Major League Baseball. And there were serious offers that were out there for Austin Reeves that were going to pay him more money. And all of a sudden they're like, okay, I guess we got to pay him. I'm like, what did you just do? I mean, you guaranteed him 41, 44, 40, 51 million, like 4 years guaranteed money for Austin Reeves, who's never made an all-star team. I mean, you know, so you talk about the Durant situation is only 22 years old.
0: Yeah.
1: And you're saying the Pistons are going to, unlike the Lakers, not cave in, and they are going to say bye-bye?
0: Well, no, it's not bye-bye. It's okay if you feel like you want to go search. If you want, listen, it's like relationships, right? Okay, if you want to go date, go date. But my own personal saying, Bree's going to love this one. If you think there is a higher shelf VJ, then go purchase it and get drunk off of it. If you think there's a higher shelf than
1: me. You don't
0: me,
1: think that anyone's going to offer him a max deal?
0: No, I think somebody foolishly will. But I don't think Jalen Dern right now is a max player. We have to put on the tape.
1: But I didn't think that Austin Reeves was a max player.
0: No, I do, though. I do, though. We remember what we saw last.
1: He's a zero on the defensive end.
0: Well,
1: he
0: had a lot of guys.
1: And the last three, over the last 3 years.
0: There are a lot of max guys that are a liability on defense.
1: Do you believe AR is a two?
0: Yes.
1: I don't.
0: Why? How are you not a two and you dropping 25 a night? Like, we can't do this, guys. We can't do this. You're dropping 25 a night.
17: Steve,
0: so if that's the case, then just... I'm sorry, CP, real fast. If that's the case, then just agree that VJ was right when I tell you guys, you overrate today's player. These players are better than the old... Not if you're telling me a 25-point-a-night guy is not a number two. Go ahead, CP.
3: Yeah, I was just going to say, I think... I was talking about this with one of our producers, Michael, earlier. How many real rim protectors are there out there right now? Like, this is a different age of basketball. And I think if you're banking on a guy for saying he doesn't play defense, then, like, to VJ's point, there's not a lot of those guys out there right now.
0: Right.
3: There's really not.
0: And by the way, who's really slapping the floor and locking up night after night, guys, in today's league?
1: Here's the amazing thing about Jalen Brunson. So in this league where everyone has fallen in love with the three-point shot, this guy just drives, little 6'2 guard, and layup after layup after layup.
0: Nobody to protect the rim anymore.
1: Exactly.
0: Nobody to protect the rim, like, so I'm not going to overpay
1: and
0: a rim protector.
1: He's like, I basically have free points anytime I want.
0: Ask Minnesota. And Gobert, I don't dislike Gobert, and I don't love Gobert, but ask Minnesota, when you put $200 million into a rim protector, how far does it get you?
1: All right. Well, we got more to get to on the other side.
0: Yeah, let's keep talking.
1: I feel this NBA heat coming on here on Fox Sports Sunday.
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9: By the way, this isn't really a bone, it's just more of a what happened.
12: Yes.
9: I noticed.
12: It just threw my neck out. Live on the air.
9: Did you just hear me say,
12: ouch?
9: Did you just get hurt?
12: I don't even know what I did. I put my hat back on. Clearly, I did not have enough water. And now I can feel it, dude. Right there.
9: There was an errant Jared Stidham throw.
12: Okay. Which one?
9: Well, the most errant.
12: The one that hit the fence on
9: no.
12: the go route?
9: The one that I couldn't help but notice the gentleman in the yellow shirt to my left.
12: Oh, yeah.
9: Failed to cleanly corral.
12: I tried to grab it one-handed.
9: Uh-huh.
12: Right hand.
9: Yeah.
12: Yeah.
9: Loose ball. Oh!
12: Now, if I was coaching my kids, I'd have said, you got to get in front of it.
9: Yeah.
12: But I wasn't coaching, nor did I care. So I tried to give it the old
2: You tried to one-hand it.
28: I tried to one-hand the sucker.
2: Yeah, yeah. As Lou Brown would have said in Major League, don't give me this Olay.
28: Oh, I Olayed that thing big time.
2: You did?
28: There's no doubt. And then Chris was next to me, and he tried to then hit the rebound.
2: So now I'm worried that
28: had nothing to do
2: that,
28: with it.
2: That sudden movement may have misaligned things, so that then trying to put a hat back on your head a few hours later, you could have been a ticking time bomb. You could have even been, Andy, what Sean Payton would say, predisposed to a
28: sure.
2: neck injury.
28: No, I am predisposed to all sorts of stupid things in my neck.

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5: Here's what you need to know.
9: The first match of the knockout round in the World Cup is just getting underway as Canada is taking on South Africa. This will be the first World Cup knockout stage game for both nations. The game takes place in Los Angeles, making Canada the first host nation to play a World Cup game outside of its country, and you can catch it on Fox. South Korea manager Hong Myung-bo has announced he will resign after the nation's president called for the sports ministry to investigate the national team's World Cup group stage exit. News out of the NBA as the Charlotte Hornets are trading Miles Bridges, a 2029 first-round pick, and a 2027 second-round pick to the Phoenix Suns in exchange for Grayson Allen, Royce O'Neal, and a 2033 first-round pick. In the Travelers Championship, Victor Hovland has a one-stroke lead over Scottie Scheffler at 20 under par. In baseball right now, Rangers outscoring the Blue Jays 1-0, top of the fifth. I'm Brianna Miro.
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1: All right, rolling along here on another busy Sports Sunday, Fox Sports Sunday, once again from our Fox Sports Radio studios. As we mentioned, the knockout round is up and running for the Men's World Cup. South Africa taking on Canada today in first match. And, of course, all week long, we'll whittle the field from 32 down to 16, where it used to be for the knockout stage. So an extra round of the knockout stage was great because, again, you got to play to win. Got to play to win, which is why PKs all of a sudden get into the play. We talked about that earlier. So we got the World Cup going on right now.
2: To win
3: Thank
2: the
3: you.
2: Game.
3: I was waiting on it. I love it. Herm Edwards. Herm Edwards.
1: That's beautiful.
3: Hello. Hello. Sorry, go ahead. I just love that, the way he looked at that report.
2: Play to win the game.
3: You don't play to just play.
1: By the way, JP will not be able to join us today. JP Morosi will not join us today. So aww, that's going to be extra time. I had some, obviously, I know he wants to talk about the World Cup and everything else, a couple of baseball things. We'll put it off for another week. So right now, honestly, we're focused in on the NBA. Free agency will start this week. A lot of movement a week ago. Of course, we were getting ready for the draft, expected the Giannis deal, which went down as expected with the Miami Heat. One trade that maybe surprised a few people was a trade that landed LaMelo Ball with the Minnesota Timberwolves. All right, so my first read on this because look, here in SoCal, we've known about LaMelo, the most talented of the Ball brothers, from the time he was, he was 14 years old. We'd already heard about this kid, and he was a scoring machine and everything else. And, you know, obviously his older brother, Lonzo, was grabbing the headlines with his father, you know, stealing the show. That's what LeVar did. I mean, he wanted to be out there and promote his sons and everything else.
3: That's right.
1: The

0: guy he was saying is my youngest is the
1: all
0: most
1: along,
0: talented.
1: All along.
0: He said the one that is going to be the biggest star
2: baby boy.
0: Is LaMelo, and he has proven that. He is an all-star. But unfortunately for him, his career postseason scoring average is 0.0 because he's been on a team that's never had a sniff of the postseason. Well, now he's going to a team that will definitely have a sniff of the postseason. That is the Minnesota Timberwolves. So here's the thing about LaMelo Ball. And his game, from what we have seen so far. Now, this obviously can change, and there's already buzz that, you know, Minnesota is looking to adapt his game more to what they are looking for from him in Minnesota, and he's certainly capable. Now, he's not going to give you much on the defensive end, but from the offensive end, he can do just about everything you need to do. But he has been a shooter first. Now, you know, technically he's listed as a point guard. Well, so is Steph Curry. You know, Steph Curry's a point guard, but I mean, he's a scorer. That's what he does, and this is what LaMelo's role has been so far in the NBA. So the dynamic, obviously, is going to be critical between he and Ant if the Timberwolves are going to get to the next level and get themselves competing against San Antonio and OKC for supremacy in the Western Conference. So the first question I would think I have to you, because I know you follow LaMelo's career from the beginning, is will we see a different LaMelo Ball than we saw in Charlotte? Are we going to see a different player in terms of his game on the court now that he's with the Minnesota Timberwolves?
2: You remember all that stuff that LaVar Ball used to say to us about LaMelo Ball? My baby boy, my baby, oh, he nasty. Wait till you see my baby. That's what we're going to see. We're going to see the best version of LaMelo Ball. I've been on LaMelo since I covered his high school games. I saw him in AAU with my eyes, my own. I've watched this kid. I've always been a LaMelo Ball fan. And I said last year, sitting here, he got to get out of there, man. He got to get out of Charlotte. When Charlotte done anything in the NBA other than Kendall Gill, David Wingate, Grandmama, and Dell Curry, and Alonzo Mourning? When have they done anything in the NBA? It's not a well-run franchise, guys. He's going to a place that's a well-run franchise, and now something else that I get to pat myself on the back for. All this Anthony Edwards stuff we've been hearing. All right, Ant's so good, but you need LaMelo now. And I understand you need a Batman and a Robin, or a Superman and a Batman, however you want to say it. But they're taking the ball out of your hand by bringing in LaMelo Ball, so you can now free up and move around. And now when you get the ball, defenses are looking away, defenses are shifting, people out of position. Now all that super athleticism that we love about Ant, it's now going to go to another level, because he doesn't have to create his own shot on the wing while four of the guys are standing around the court waiting to see who's going to get the kick out three. He's going to get the ball on the move, and he's got one of the nicest point guards in the league to do so. LaMelo Ball, 25 boards, 7 assists, and shooting 40% for a kid that guns, but shooting 40% from the field last year. We're about to see the version of LaMelo Ball that we should have been seeing. And his body's matured, his attitude's matured. He's a guy that's serious about ball, man. Just because he don't want to answer your questions the way you want him to, or he doesn't want to smile and kiss ass the way y'all want some of pro athletes to do. But when he get on the court, just tell me what LaMelo does wrong on the court. Just tell me when you've watched his game, you're like, oh, that guy's not that good. Are you kidding me? Please, he needed to get out of there. You get to a good franchise. You got a rim. Once again, he don't got to be the best defender. Aren't you supposed to have the best rim protector in basketball? That's $200 million and 4 first-round draft picks behind you? So I shouldn't have to be the glove. I shouldn't have to be Kobe in his prime on the perimeter. I got Gobert behind me. I can just be all right. You're supposed to clean up everything behind me, man. So I think this is just great. I was blown away. I text you and Bo a picture of him and Kay Cunningham in Pistons jerseys, and I just text, hear me out. And I go, because people are like, whoa, hold on, they already got Kay coming.
0: I saw
2: you
0: this.
2: Put Kane off the ball. You move Melo off the ball. And also, last point, I've been told for the last 10 to 15 years, this is positionless basketball. We're positionless, but now you want to tell me, oh, well, who's going to have the ball and everybody? Of course, everybody needs the ball in their hand to score. You can't score without the ball. I can't stand when people say that. Everybody needs the ball. I think this works out for Ant. I think this works out for now. Losing Naz Reid was huge. I think Naz Reid went in that trade, if I'm not mistaken, correct? Reed's out of there. I think that'll be big, but LaMelo's three-point shooting, just his excitement, and it takes a lot of pressure off of Ant now. I think it's a great, great combo backcourt to compete in the Western Conference. And then, of course, another Vanilla Brother going to do something good for us, for the light-skinned dudes is back. You know, I got to rip my Vanilla Brothers.
0: Okay, here obviously is a big question mark as far as LaMelo is concerned. He has missed 189 games in 6 years. He has averaged exactly 50 games a year.
2: That's the NBA. That's the NBA today.
0: 50 games?
2: That's the NBA today.
0: 65 games.
2: That's the NBA today.
0: No, no, no. He's averaging 50 games. He averaged in 23 played 36 games. In 24 he played 22 games. In 25 played 47 games. If the guy can't stay on the court, he is of no use to you. It doesn't concern you?
2: No, a few reasons.
0: You think he's going to suddenly play 70 games every year?
2: Can I defend him real fast?
0: Oh, let's hear this.
2: Okay, when you play for a bad franchise, we talk about this in football.
0: What, do you say he quit?
2: Hey, let me defend him.
0: That's even worse.
2: Let me defend him. It could be worse to you. But you don't have to play for a bad franchise. I say this about the NFL. By week 12, when you're 3-9, that hamstring hurts a little more this week, coach. It's not an argument. I'm giving you facts. We work with a ton of pro athletes. Ask Kerry when he walks in today. Ask a former all-pro safety. Hey, Kerry, real talk, man. Do injuries hurt a little more when it's cold
0: and you're three?
2: Hey, call it what you want to call it.
0: I've seen guys that have battled on bad teams and put out the effort. Right. 80 games a year.
2: Right.
0: You're just telling me LaMelo just checked out year after year after year after year after year.
2: Listen, man, when you're young and you're immature, which I've already admitted he was, when you're young and immature, you may not always make the right decisions or the right choices or whatever, but that's also the NBA. There's veterans right now that won't do back-to-backs. There's veterans right now that we were arguing this year, they should get an exemption and they should still be eligible for some of these end-of-the-season awards. So that's why I'm not hearing none of that. Sometimes in life, you need a new place. You need to be around new people. You need new scenery. Trust me on this. I'll put a soda bet on it right now. He plays 65 games or more this year. Well, I'll put a soda bet on it right now. Fine. I guarantee you he will.
0: He better, because I'm telling you, they're counting. Look, he led the NBA.
2: Ant missed games. Y'all don't say nothing about Ant.
0: The guy is a shooter. That's what he does. He led the NBA in three-point attempts. He didn't lead the league in shooting percentage. He shot 40% last year. The year before, he shot 40%. He's not a great shooter. He's a volume shooter. He's always been this at every level. He's a volume shooter. They need a guy that can run the point. So you can talk about positionless basketball, but they need him to play the point.
2: Why don't he played 70 plus games last year, though? You threw out these other games and these other years. He played 70 plus games last year.
0: 1 year.
2: That's all right. So that's the year I care about the most. That's the year it's coming off of. Okay. You going back to when he was 18, 19 years old, man.
0: No, I'm going back 2 years, 3 years, 4 years. I just gave you 23, 36 games, 24, right, 22 games, 25, 47
2: and then
0: games.
2: And then 72
0: games.
2: And then 72.
0: Okay, so, and you know what he also did? Led the NBA in three-point
2: attempts. And let me ask you, did we even care about Charlotte until last year?
0: No.
2: Charlotte not in the play-in? Were we not watching Charlotte in the play-in last year? Because he played 70-plus games.
0: What do we see in the NBA Finals from a guy that had really no postseason experience?
2: Wimby, his cardio.
0: His
2: cardio.
0: Let's go to the San Antonio Spurs, brought in a veteran point guard. A veteran guy to steady the ship with all the kids.
2: You're talking about.
0: Well, no. Yeah. Don't go, what me? The fact was, he was sitting in Sacramento, never played in. He had one playoff series in his entire time. He didn't have any real playoff experience, certainly in playoffs matches that mattered, and he absolutely disappeared.
2: Who do you think is better? I think LaMelo Ball's better than Darian Fox.
0: I don't know. He has never played in a postseason game. Minnesota has been to the Western Conference Finals two of the last 3 years.
2: And lost a game 7 at home to an old Warriors team.
0: And you think LaMelo Ball with zero playoff experience is going to be the difference?
2: Hey, y'all told me Ant was the guy. See, you guys are skipping around. You're not telling the whole story.
0: Now you're telling me LaMelo's the guy.
2: No, LaMelo's the guy to make this thing easier for Ant, but Ant ain't supposed to... Why not?
0: He's going to shoot the ball endlessly. Nah, that's what he does.
2: Nah, you just said that they're looking to adjust for him and have him adjust his game.
0: I don't think he can adjust.
2: Oh, nah, nah, come on. We're not doing that. He will. He's coachable. Let's not act like the kid's not coachable. He is coachable. That was a dumpster fire he was playing for. He is with a competent franchise that's got competent money. A-Rod is at every game in a $2,000 suit. He's got his young superstar. He's got a three-time, if I'm not mistaken, defensive player, $200-plus million guy on the defensive end. You got Ant. Everybody keeps telling me Ant's a top 10 guy. Everybody keeps telling me Ant's this guy.
0: I know who Ant is. I don't know who LaMelo is other than what he has his entire basketball life. He hoists up a lot of shots.
2: And this year,
0: that's what he does.
2: Okay, I'll give you this.
0: Shooter.
2: I'll give you this. This year, he will have to pull that down. But you say he's a shooter. Here's the shooting percentages of his career. 43, 42, 41, 43, 40, 40.
0: That's awful.
2: Not for a high volume shooter. High volume shooter still hitting 40.
0: 41.8 for a career at 6 years.
2: Hold up.
0: Show me a shooter that has that many shots with that kind of percentage.
2: All right, we got to look it up.
0: Give me
2: I will. We got to look it up.
0: You're not going to find one about
2: volume shooters. So somebody that's putting up. Okay, let's say jacking shots. Somebody that's jacking up shots.
0: That's what he does. Jack shots.
2: But that's still hitting at least 40% or more of those shots, jacking up shots.
0: 40% is an awful shooting percentage for a volume shooter.
2: No, it's not.
0: Show me anyone close to him in field goal attempts per game.
2: We'll look it up during the break.
0: That has a lower shooting percentage than LaMelo Ball.
2: We'll look it up during the break. I got you. I'm going to look this up during the break. I got you.
0: All right, coming off on the other side, there are other free agents.
2: You're going to stay off my light skin, guys. Y'all gonna stay off my vanilla brothers.
0: Blind faith in him.
2: I love that kid. I go front. That's my guy, man.
0: I'm not questioning whether LaMelo can play. The question is, can he stay on the court and can he adjust his game to a team that actually is a playoff contending?
2: You're on the VJ clock, Ant. We got you a point guard dog. Okay. No excuses, Ant.
0: Okay. All right. Well, no excuses,
2: LaMelo.
0: No excuses for LaMelo.
2: We got you a guard,
0: who's played
2: Ant.
0: 6 years of NBA in meaningless games.
2: One of the best passers. One of the best passers in the league.
0: Who?
2: What? LaMelo Ball. Okay. LaMelo Ball's not one of the best passers in the league, Steve.
0: Who has he been throwing the ball to?
2: Some scrubbage.
0: Okay.
2: Well, now he's giving the ball to Ant.
0: For the first time in his career, year 7 of his career coming up, he will actually play a meaningful game.
2: He's going to average 8.5 plus. He's going to average 8.5 plus.
0: Well, that's what they're looking for. They want even more than that. But the volume shooting has got to go away.
2: That's fine.
0: He's got to pick his spot.
2: That's fine. I'm not mad at that.
0: He's
2: got to
0: be more efficient with your offensive shot.
2: So real fast. So if he does that and they have like a real good season and this thing kind of comes off of it. All right. I just want to make sure.
0: But if he doesn't, you're not going to say anything. You're going to blame Ant if it doesn't work. I just don't love him as much as you guys do.
2: I don't hate him.
0: But if LaMelo doesn't pan out as they're hoping he will, you're going to blame
2: Kate
0: Ant.
2: And I think the comparison is those two guys. Number one picks in back-to-back years. I think that's a great comparison to use. Cade Cunningham's better. He's a better all-around player than Edwards is. He is. They didn't have to go. Think about it.
0: What is second?
2: Detroit's
0: here.
2: Trying
0: did
2: to
0: you,
2: add.
0: Did you miss Game 7 against the Knicks?
2: Game 7, what do you...
0: Against Cleveland?
2: Against Cleveland, yeah.
0: Did you miss that game?
2: No.
0: Did you miss that
2: it's
0: game?
2: One game, Steve.
0: One game it at is. Home? They got blown out
2: by 31,
0: the Cavaliers.
2: By 31. It happens. I don't.
0: Well, not if you have a superstar player, it doesn't happen.
2: No, they all have.
0: Where was Kate Cunningham in that game?
2: We all got off nights.
0: Oh my!
2: Mike Tyson got knocked out in a 40-1 to Buster Douglas
0: in
2: Tokyo one night,
0: guys. Right now,
2: Muhammad Ali got his jaw broken in Madison Square Garden by Joe Frazier. It happens.
0: I'm going to give you a reprieve because coming up on the other side, we're going to go to Uncle VJ's Corner.
2: That's right.
0: This is Fox Sports Sunday.
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11: By the way, this isn't really a bone. 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
12: Yes.
11: I noticed.
12: It just threw my neck out. Live on the air.
11: Did you just
12: hear me say ouch?
11: Did you just get hurt?
12: I don't even know what I did. I put my hat back on. Clearly I did not have enough water. And now I can feel it, dude. Right there.
11: Andy's gonna be in urgent care tonight.
12: I've been talking to you like this for the last half of the show.
11: I'll need you to explain to me exactly how you hurt yourself. You see, my hat was off.
12: I put my hat on with my left hand and not my right.
11: And then I wanted it back on my head.
12: And then I felt the shooting pain and saw stars.
11: How's your turn right now? Can you get to each shoulder?
12: We're okay. No, you know what? 5:30. Everyone check in at 5:30. I know how this goes. It's a stupid lacrosse thing. Because again, the dude was always on the left side of my head.
11: Yeah.
12: And so there's a thing right here. Uh-huh. What's that right there? Where the neck and shoulder like join? Yeah.
11: Yeah, it's the neck shoulder joiner.
12: I may not be here tomorrow. All right, what were you gonna ask? I don't even remember. Before I hurt my neck, what were you going to?
11: I noticed.
12: I've got a pain going.
11: Shooting down your arm right now.
12: What did you notice?
11: You smell burnt toast. Are you okay?
12: Yeah, I smell eggs. I see my grandpa.
11: Is there a light?
12: He's reaching out to me. It's cloudy in my peripheral.
11: You know, I gotta be honest, I've never had a co-host die mid-show. This will be a first.
12: Well, let's hope it, yeah.
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0: 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Steve Harbin, BJ Husky with you from the Fox Sports Radio studios. And yes, it is that time.
15: All right, everybody, gather around. It's that time of the week.
26: Oh, man.
15: It's that time of the day.
26: I've been telling y'all, man.

0: The infinite ends of the bus. I want to start with my man, Jaylen Brown. Now, I'm going to back off of last week because Bo was here and Chris was here, and we talked about this. And there was a comment of, I think Jaylen Brown would just be happy being somewhere and being the number one guy on some trash team in some obscured city. And I let it play in my brain a little bit, but then after all week long, I got back to my good senses. And I'm going to jump back on the bandwagon of defending Jaylen Brown because I'm trying to figure out. Last year was supposed to be a gap year. Last year was supposed to be a down year. Last year was supposed to be an off year. All Jaylen Brown did was go out and drop 29, 7, and 5 and shoot 48% from the field and 37% from three and had his team with the number two seed, and that's without his running mate, Jason Tatum. Go through NBA history and tell me when that has happened, and I would be a little remiss to say, guys, maybe Jason Tatum coming back might have disrupted a little bit of this chemistry that they had going, because the 76ers should have never took them to seven. And then I love Jason Tatum, one of my fellow Vanilla Brothers. But when Jaylen Brown needed him most, he sat out game seven and they lost at home. I'm trying to figure out in just a 2 or 3 year span, when we ever seen an NBA champion, a finals MVP, someone average almost 30, seven boards, five assists, almost 50% from the field, wants to just be run and shunned out of town as if this guy is just garbage or some trash. This is something that has been perpetuated with him. I found an article that was written about him when he was coming out of Cal. They have always not liked Jason Tatum. A lot of this is media-driven and media narrative, and some people just have the grapefruits to just say on live air. This is media-driven. This man is very conscious. He is very upright about his belief and his standards. He is not going to bend, and he's not going to beg the American sports leagues, oh, please let me come play for you and save my life and save my family and create generational wealth. No, I help your league grow. I'm the player. You're not the player. I'm the player. So I'm standing up for Jaylen Brown, and I'm just trying to figure out why this is all going south. And the guys over in Morocco speaking to kids at a university. Show me the other NBA player that's over in Morocco right now that's on a panel and speaking to kids at a university, telling them, think cautiously. Use your mind. Don't be controlled. In America, man, we don't like athletes that stand up for themselves. This goes all the way back to a Kareem Abdul-Jabbar Lewis Center, a Muhammad Ali. It's on that type. Not, he's not those guys. But just, hey, I think for myself, I'm not going to bend down to you. And I respect, I defended Kyrie, and I'm going to stand strong, and I'm going to defend Jaylen Brown.
1: Can I ask
0: also.
1: You this sure, about Jaylen
0: sure,
1: Brown?
0: Sure.
1: So, look, if I were the Celtics, I'm going to hang on to Jaylen Brown.
0: Of course.
1: That is my priority one. But, you know, if somebody blows me away on a deal, like, okay, let's at least think about it.
0: Business.
1: There has been a couple of trade proposals floating out there involving Jaylen Brown. One of which would end up with Jaylen Brown with the Houston Rockets and KD.
0: I saw that. Well, there's a connection there. Hey, man, let me ask you this. Ask Emi Adoku how he feels.
1: All right, let's just take that a little Jaylen further Brown. There. If Jaylen Brown were to end up with KD in Houston.
0: West has changed, man.
1: Does it? I agree with you,
0: SGA
1: right?
0: SGA said in his exit interview, this is not the same league we won in last year. The league's different every year, guys.
1: See,
0: why it's so special to go back to back.
1: I look at Jaylen Brown as I look at Jalen Brunson, a pro's pro. He's a pro's pro.
0: Tell me what he's done wrong.
1: Nothing.
0: Thank you.
1: But, I mean, he is a serious-minded player.
0: Right.
1: Like a Jaylen Brunson.
0: Right.
1: Like, no, he's all business.
0: Ain't about your shenanigans.
1: And you get a Jaylen Brown in there with KD.
0: Man. You get him anywhere. You get him in Detroit with Cade Cunningham. Hello, trust me. There's a lot of teams in on this.
1: Any team would love to get Jaylen Brown. So, yeah, I believe the Celtics would be smart to keep him. But if somebody just blows you away.
0: Well, it's got to be a blow away. I don't know how you do that with one of the top five players on both ends of the floor. Next story, moving on. WNBA. I know we don't want to talk about it, but I do because this is funny to me. And I'm going to keep banging on. I'm going to keep standing on my soapbox. Because now, all week long, I'm hearing people rip the WNBA. Tear the WNBA, a new one. And it's all because Caitlin Clark didn't make the poster for the 30-year anniversary. And everybody's so upset and when. I've been saying this for 2 or 3 years. You people don't care about the league. The media painted a picture of a villain and a good girl, and you guys pick sides. That's what we do. Some people like Joker. Some people like Batman. Some people like Luke Skywalker. Some people like Darth Vader. It's okay, guys. But don't tell me you like Star Wars if you don't like the fact that Darth Vader's not in the movies anymore. You don't like Star Wars. You like Darth Vader. You don't like the WNBA. You don't like women's basketball. You chose Caitlin Clark because all I've been hearing is you would think the league would know better. You would think the league would this. You would think the league would protect her. Oh, but I don't want her to get special treatment. What the hell is protection? You know what I do as a dad? You know what Steve does as a dad? You know what Bo does as a dad? We protect our children. You know why? They get special treatment. Why? Because they're my children. So this whole idea that they should protect her more. No. You be in people's faces. You talk trash too. You're not strong. You haven't gotten stronger. You're a one-trick pony. You're not a top 10 or 15 player in this league. We got a woman that dropped 53 the other night. I guarantee you 98% of our listeners can't tell me who she is and can't tell me the game, team she played for.
1: I got news for you. 99% of our listeners can't name a WNBA player other than
0: Caitlin Clark. But just this idea, Steve, that so many people are going to watch the league. So many people love the league. And I got called every name in the book for saying
1: all
0: you're
1: right,
0: lying.
1: Look at it. Everything you're saying about her game is true. Right. I mean, the only stat that she consistently leads the league in is turnovers. And by a mile. Like, it's not even close. But that being said, if Caitlin Clark said, I've had enough. I mean, after this Alyssa Thomas situation, which was so bizarre, was it not?
0: No, here's the thing. Do I think that she put her neck... Do I think she sent the little message? Yeah.
1: She didn't punch her.
0: Thank you.
1: She just sort of leaned on her.
0: What is it? Oh, she pressed in her... No, but what Caitlin Clark did was lay on the floor and fling her head all around it, put it like on her back like
1: okay,
0: a puppy
1: but
0: and
1: I'm
0: all her legs
1: asking you
0: in the
1: this
0: air
1: question.
0: Like
1: all
0: she
1: right.
0: had just got shot.
1: Okay, but I ask you this question. If Caitlin Clark finally says, enough, I can play overseas, I can play 100 places, I got millions of dollars of the thing...
0: Then
1: if
0: what?
1: She were to leave the WNBA permanently, where does that put that league?
0: Bye-bye. Bye-bye. Go.
1: You.
0: Go. You. Because here's the thing. Here's the thing. And I love analogies. You guys know. Like, just imagine dating a guy. Right, ladies? And you fix him up. You make him go to school. You make him finish his degree. And he gets a good job. He gets in the gym and lose some weight because you're making good meals for him. And either or, women or men, it goes back and forth. And then they get to a point and they say, all right. I'm gone. You can leave. Well, you've already fixed me up. I'm not going to gain the weight back. The degree doesn't get taken away. I already got the job. The WNBA is already making their money. They've already signed this new collective bargaining.

0: agreement. They already got the TV deals. If you want to take your ball and go home, then you prove to people like me it was never about the league. It's all about you, and that's why people don't like you. And you're very unlikable. I know you have your fans, but for the most sports fans...
1: She was a trash talker back in high school.
0: Right. You can see the videos, guys.
1: In high school, she was Larry Bird.
0: Right.
1: But she didn't back it up.
0: And so, and here's the thing is, it's okay if you like her, but don't try to act like that. If she leaves, if I were Caitlin Clark, I would just go play. Bye! Go play in Russia. Go play in Budapest. Go play in Turkey. Go play in a Democratic Congo. Bye! The leagues, what, they going to shut down because you're gone? I just saw that Candace Parker just got into the Women's Basketball Hall of Fame. Let's see if you ever get there one day. Last thing, too, Doug Collins put out a real good thing. I just want to read this really fast because I thought this was great. I love me some Doug Collins, and he says things that are very, very smart and something that I agree with. On Twitter, he was standing at a symposium talking, and he goes, too many kids today are afraid to fail. What happens when kids never learn to fail is they quit when it gets hard because no one let them practice getting back up. From the great Doug Collins, we need to employ that with our children.
1: I could not agree more.
0: Uncle BJ's
1: but I don't blame the kids. I blame the parents. Parents protect their kids
0: too much
1: from failing.
0: From failing. Let them fail.
1: My dad didn't.
0: No, not my, neither did my parents.
1: Out
0: I
1: the door. Out the door, you know, and...
0: 18, bye.
1: Wish you the best.
0: Bye.
1: You know, and
0: don't
1: fail
0: come
1: and
0: back.
1: Fail and fail and fail. It is. It's an epidemic around this country not to allow young people to fail.
0: Yeah.
1: And blame the parents. All right, good stuff there.
0: Thank you, man.
1: Let's find out what's trending right now.
0: I mean, it gets speaking of like that, but you know.
1: Speaking of someone that is excelling in everything she does these days, Bree.
0: Nah, she busting ass today, man. Like for
1: she's
0: real,
1: doing
0: man,
1: it
0: she
1: all.
0: Busting ass today, man.
2: What's up, guys?
0: What's up, Bree?
2: Yeah, VJ. Especially those girls that put in a lot of effort into the guys. Like, let's go work out together. Uh-huh, let me teach you how to cook. Right. Let's work on your emotional intelligence. Uh-huh. Let's figure out your attachment style. Let's figure out your love language, and then they take off like a year later.
0: And guess what? He's not gonna unlearn it.
2: No. Those are forever skills.
0: Those are forever. And the money in the WNBA, it's just already
2: like
0: coming
2: that.
0: In. It's not going to stop.
2: They'll continue
0: because
2: flying.
0: Because she wants to leave.
2: Yeah.
0: Bye.
2: Anyways, I guess I'm just speaking of the WNBA right now. The Lynx are on top of the Wings, 66-55. 9 minutes left to go in the fourth quarter. And the Fire are on top of the Mystics, 36-30. 7.5 minutes left in the second quarter. Heading over to the first match of the knockout round in the World Cup. We're in the 36th minute. It is still scoreless between South Africa and Canada, happening about like 25 minutes or so. You think Inglewood is about like that far from here right now? It is the first game that is taking place in LA, making Canada the first host nation to play a World Cup game outside of its country, and you could catch it right now on Fox a little bit earlier. South Korea manager Hong Myung-bo has announced that he will resign after the nation's president called for the sports ministry to investigate the national team's World Cup group stage exit. And news out of the NBA is the Charlotte Hornets are trading Miles Bridges, a 2029 first round pick and a 2027 second round pick to the Phoenix Suns in exchange for Grayson Allen, Royce O'Neal, and a 2033 first round pick. And in Major League Baseball, Junior Caminero has hit 7 home runs in his last 6 games as the Rays are shutting out the Diamondbacks 5-0. It is the bottom of the 6th inning. The only players in the last 60 years age 22 or younger to hit 7 home runs in a 6-game span. In 2015, it was Bryce Harper. That's the only player that's ever done that.
0: Wow, nice.
2: Isn't that
0: stat.
2: Crazy? Great stat,
0: I
2: right?
0: That. I'd have lost money.
2: Junior
0: in the
2: Caminero, 22. He is okay. A baby. That is crazy. Jock Peterson hit a solo shot early in the game. The Rangers are on top of the Blue Jays 2-0. It is the top of the 7th in Toronto. Tigers shutting out the Astros 3-0, top of the 7th. And right now at the Travelers Championship, Scotty Scheffler and Victor Hovland are co-leaders and tied for first at 19 under par through 2 holes. In third place, Akshay Bhatia is 2 strokes back right now. Back to you guys.
1: Very good. I had to say his name last night. Yes, Batia, you nailed it. Absolutely.
3: Good job.
2: Thanks, guys.
1: Last night on TV, I had all these World Cup highlights, and I'm sitting there going over all these names.
3: Dude, I'd die.
1: But I was on fire. Sometimes, you know, I'm doing a long half-hour show, and I had like four or five matches in a row. I got a lot of names, and, you know, and I was just in a roll. Like, you know, sometimes you're in a groove.
2: In a groove, yeah.
1: And I wasn't missing on anything. It was like, that's

0: good.
1: I have the thing of writing names down how I hear it. I don't care how it's spelled.
2: Exactly.
1: When I was calling high school football, I get to spell it like calling Bosco games here. A lot of Samoans, a lot of South Pacific.
2: Oh, so true.
1: So I have a lot of 8-syllable names.
2: Yeah.
1: 12. You know what I'm saying? It's 12 syllable, and it's a.
3: Those are the shortened versions for the Americans, too. I write it
1: how I hear it. So when I read it, it's like, okay,
2: it comes out correctly. It's interesting
4: because I get writers and they'll spell it phonetically, but what they think it's the spelling of something is different than one. And I go, no, if I'm going to do it that way, this is how you have to spell it because that's how I hear it.
1: Phonetic alphabet.
2: You guys
1: weird.
2: Should see how I have Victor Hovland written right now.
4: By the way, how about his Norwegian crew there in they're doing the rowing thing?
1: I love the World Cup. I love it, man.
2: Isn't it really cool? Isn't it amazing?
4: All these people that are here for the World Cup from around the world just like, damn, this is a great country. We're having the time of our lives.
2: Did you guys see the Texas Roadhouse thing that they were so excited? And Outback, like how excited they are. Like, oh my God, you guys have this?
4: If you don't have a greater appreciation, you know, next Saturday, you know, we got the 250th birthday of our great country. Mm-hmm. Happens to be my birthday as well.
2: We're looking forward to
1: that. Fourth of July, baby. Fourth of July. Oh, I wish I got you a gift. My bad.
4: You don't have to give me. Anyway, but I mean, it is a reminder again, as people from the outside coming in are like, damn, this is a great place. And they think, the thing about it is, because, you know, we got World Cup all over the place. It's so different, you know. The great thing is, even though it's like one United States, we know how it is in the South, the West, the Northeast, Midwest. I mean, everything is different around this
2: country. Melting pot.
1: I'm not going front, man. I did not know that we would get this many different citizens from this many different. Like, if you watch these matches, they're filled with these countries.
4: And I'm like, honestly, where
1: the hell all these Cape Verde people come from? How did they fill up a 65,000? Like, but it's a beautiful thing. And I saw a tweet that really opened my eyes. It said, if not for world leaders, World Cup is showing us how much we all can really get along.
4: Exactly.
1: How many fights have you seen?
4: None.
1: How much BS have you seen in stadiums
4: of
1: people throwing drinks or group fights or these brawls? But we see it every single Sunday.
2: Or even a Dodger game.
4: Again, even that game last night between Austria and Algeria, you know, you can see the disappointment, but it's amongst themselves, you know, or the elation, obviously.
2: They don't take it out on the other fans of the other country.
1: No, they don't throw eggs. They don't throw eggs at the superstars as they're getting off the bus, walking into their team hotel. Knickerbocker fans.
4: All right. I just love the fact that so many people are discovering what a great country we have. All right. 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
9: The school that looks the most ridiculous in this whole scenario is Texas Tech for trying to shove this guy through. Everybody else is telling him, no, that we're not doing this.
13: This isn't a defense of Brendan Sorsby, but no, I actually don't think I like it. It's a really weird precedent to say, we're basically suspending somebody that was not a part of our organization. We're suspending you for a year. We're saying you're not allowed to play here for a year. Next year you can come play here, but you weren't a part of our organization. Now here's where it gets tricky. He's also not a part of the NFLPA. Okay, so the people that he needs to go fight his fight for him right now to make him eligible in this draft, he's not a paid member of that. He doesn't pay dues into that organization, right? So he's in a really complex situation here that I don't like the precedent of the NFL being able to make decisions like this on people that are not going to be represented by either side in a proper way.
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13: Yeah.
14: And if they paid him $5 million, they're going to let him keep the NIL. You know he's got money to lawyer up.
13: And the NFL, they really were dodged. They couldn't really figure out how to get out of this thing. They're saying that they had 3 days heads up, and that didn't give them enough time. It didn't give them enough time to evaluate the investigation, to get all the reports, to figure out what's really going on here. What do you have to investigate?
14: As long as you got in before the deadline,
13: 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Like he didn't violate any of your rules.
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9: By the way, this isn't really a bone. 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
15: Yes.
9: I noticed.
15: I just threw my neck out.
16: Live on the air.
9: Did you just
16: hear me say ouch?
9: Did you just get hurt?
16: I don't even know what I did. I put my hat back on. Clearly I did not have enough water. And now I can feel it, dude. Right there.
9: Andy's going to be in urgent care tonight.
16: I've been talking to you like this for the last half of the show.
9: I'll need you to explain to me exactly how you hurt yourself. You see, my hat was off.
16: I put my hat on with my left hand and not my right.
9: And then I wanted it back on my head.
16: And then I felt the shooting pain and saw stars.
9: How's your turn right now? Can you get to each shoulder?
16: We're okay. No, you know what? 5:30. Everyone check in at 5:30. I know how this goes. It's a stupid lacrosse thing. Because, again, the dude was always on the left side of my head.
9: Yeah.
16: And so there's a thing right here. Uh-huh. What's that right there? Where the neck and shoulder, like, join? Yeah.
9: Yeah, it's the neck shoulder joiner.
16: I may not be here tomorrow. All right, what were you going to ask? I don't even remember. Before I hurt my neck, what were you going to?
9: I noticed.
16: I've got a pain going.
9: Shooting down your arm right now.
16: What did you notice?
9: You smell burnt toast. Are you okay?
16: Yeah, I smell eggs. I see my grandpa.
9: Is there a light?
16: He's reaching out to me. It's cloudy in my peripheral.
9: You know, I gotta be honest, I've never had a co-host die mid-show. This will be first.
16: Well, let's hope it, yeah.
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4: Ooh. Harbin Husky, Fox Sports Sunday in the Fox Sports Radio Studios. mentioned free agency gets underway in the NBA this week after the draft this past week. Trade rumors galore. Kawhi Leonard. And let's be clear, Kawhi Leonard, who, by the way, happy birthday to Kawhi Leonard tomorrow. He turns 35. He didn't play like a almost 35-year-old this past season. He got in 65 games. Second team, All-NBA. Look, when he's on the court, he is one of the best players in the league. No question about it.
1: Okay.
4: And he's proven that over the course of his career. So now the Clippers have made it clear they don't want him to go anywhere. There are only, interesting, there are two teams that apparently he would give the thumbs up to if it got to that point.
1: Okay.
4: And it happens to be the two teams he played for.
1: Yep.
4: The San Antonio Spurs and the Toronto Raptors. Yeah. The one team that wants him, but apparently he doesn't want them, mm-hmm. are your Detroit Pistons. Yep. Like that is,
1: it's legit.
4: If you imagine a guy like Kawhi Leonard, I mean, when I always talk about, we talk about basketball IQ. Kawhi Leonard has one of the highest basketball IQs in the league,
1: right.
4: and he always has. He just, there is, you can just tell certain players that have a court awareness, like what's going on, what's happening with everybody else on the court, and they work that way. Cade Cunningham, I agree with, is one of those guys that also has that kind of, how dynamic. Now, again, how much shelf life is left in Kawhi? Again, he's been a load management guy. He's, you know, been pretty much a 50 to 60 game guy. This past year, he did play 65 games. So that would be a big part of it. But I'm not quite sure why he's not interested in Detroit, because I think at this point of his career, and it still has tread left on the tire, man, I would love to see him play with a kid like Cade Cunningham. I think that would be, you talk about a dynamic duo.
1: Yeah.
4: That would be a dynamic duo.
1: I'm going to shock you right now. I don't want him there.
4: Why?
1: I think I have graduated as a radio guy in this business to not being fooled by the name for older guys. And we do it a lot.
4: How about the game?
1: I know. We do it a lot.
4: He averaged 28 points a game this year.
1: I got you.
4: You saw him.
1: It doesn't fit, though. Trust me. It just doesn't. It doesn't fit. And you talked about Alonzo Ball's availability, and I gave you, hey, last year he played this, but now we're going to look at Kawhi, and Kawhi did a great year last year. And I think Trajan, listen, he's doing what a great VP of basketball hoops is supposed to do. He's got some money to spend, and he's going to spend it. They're not going to try to MacGyver this thing together with a piece of aluminum foil, a firecracker, a band-aid, and a rubber band to get out of a cave, okay? He's not about to do that. He is looking for a legitimate win now, but kind of a long-term Batman to Cade Cunningham's Superman. And Kawhi, we get infatuated and we get enamored with the name. And he did have a great year. But what did that do as far as translating to winning? That organization blew the team up. Zubat gone. Powell gone. Harden gone. Like he was so good this year that the front office didn't even let it materialize. They sent off three players that went off and had
4: good
1: runs with their new team they got traded to.
4: Let's get CP in this because he is a Pistons guy.
1: I think he's with me. We haven't even talked about it. I think he's going to agree with me.
4: The word is Kawhi Leonard would only really be open to any trade conversations with the two teams he previously played for, the Raptors and Spurs.
1: Mm-hmm.
4: But there have been plenty of rumors that the Pistons are knocking on the door saying, yeah. Okay. So what is your thought about if Kawhi Leonard, again, this is very hypothetical because apparently he would not want to do this, but hypothetically, how would you see Kawhi Leonard and Cade Cunningham hooking up together in Detroit?
2: A lot of trees need planted in Metro Detroit.
4: Mm.
2: I'm just saying. I think that would be a good pairing up. I still think the struggle has always just been like, is he going to be ready for the time that matters?
1: And
2: it's the one thing that I just keep coming back to every time, because it feels like when he was with the Clippers, they did everything to try to make sure he was ready. Like they tried every solution out there, and he just was never ready. And I wonder at some point how much wear on the box do you need before you swear off the open box special? Especially when the open box special is still fairly expensive.
1: Mm-hmm.
2: Like, if they were getting a discount on him, sure, whatever. But if this is like, you still want to command top dollar on the market, when we haven't seen you do this, and quite frankly, the Clippers have been just completely
1: He wants an extension.
2: It's tough. It's so tough when it's like, this was going to be the guy who's going to bring the Clippers back to Providence, make them the top team in LA, and it never happened. And we keep getting told every year, just wait, here comes Kawhi. Just wait, here comes Kawhi. Kawhi never showed up. I've done too much of waiting for Godot here. All right. I'm like, all right, right. Play's over. Right, I'm out.
1: There you go. And I'm with him on that. Not only that, here's one last thing. You tell me you don't want me. Okay, then why would I still pursue you? If it's really out there, I don't want to sign an extension with them.
4: Right.
1: Okay, Trajan, turn all your efforts to Jaylen Brown. Go get Norman Powell. I do believe, and a lot of people believe Norman Powell's gonna end up in Detroit. They have the money. They have the money. The Heat really kind of dope, because you can't, if you sign him, you got to really fill out that roster with the Heat, man. And you sign Norman Powell, that's gonna put a handcuff on that. So I do think he ends up in Detroit. But you don't want to be here. All right, I'll turn my attention to the next one.
4: You're right about the idea that it's still out there,
1: right?
4: Even though he's made it clear, I will not sign an extension with the Pistons. I will not.
1: Listen, all right, I'll go talk to the shorty at the other end of the bar. I'm good.
4: Of course, he didn't do that in Toronto either. He ended up winning a championship. Coming up here on Fox Sports Sunday.
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9: By the way, this isn't really a bone. It's just more of a what happened.
16: Yes.
9: I noticed.
16: I just threw my neck out. Live on the air.
9: Did you just
16: hear me say ouch?
9: Did you just get hurt?
16: I don't even know what I did. I put my hat back on. Clearly, I did not have enough water. And now I can feel it, dude. Right there.
9: There was an errant Jared Stidham throw.
16: Okay. Which one?
9: Well, the most errant.
16: The one that hit the fence on
9: no,
16: the go route?
9: The one that I couldn't help but notice, the gentleman in the yellow shirt to my left.
16: Oh, yeah.
9: Failed to cleanly corral.
16: I tried to grab it one-handed,
9: uh-huh.
16: Right hand.
9: Yeah.
16: Yeah.
9: Loose ball. Oh!
16: Now, if I was coaching my kids, I'd have said you got to get in front of it.
9: Yeah.
16: But I wasn't coaching. Nor did I care, so I gave it the old. I tried to give it the old.
9: You tried to one-hand it.
16: I tried to one-hand the sucker.
9: Yeah, yeah. As Lou Brown would have said in Major League, "Don't give me this Olay."
16: Oh, I Olayed that thing big time.
9: You did.
16: There's no doubt. And then Chris was next to me, and he tried to then hit the rebound.
9: So now I'm worried that sudden movement may have misaligned things, so that then trying to put a hat back on your head a few hours later, you could have been a ticking time bomb. You could have even been, Andy, what Sean Payton would say, predisposed to a
16: sure.
9: neck injury.
16: No, I am predisposed to all sorts of stupid things in my neck. Don't sleep right sometimes, but no, that had nothing to do with it.
9: That was too much of a quick movement.
16: You know what? See, again,
9: too much quick twitch.
16: You don't want to jam your finger with the football.
9: Ah.
16: And I saw it. It was coming in funky. Now, what I should have done was just, you know, okay. I should have gone for the fat part of the belly, but I chose the point.
9: You don't even have a fat part of your
16: and
9: belly
16: I didn't,
9: anymore.
16: Well, but the football does.
9: That's true.
16: The belly of the football.
9: Mm-hmm.
16: But instead, I went for the point, and the point did not work out.
9: So the issue is not your sedentary lifestyle, but was, in fact,
16: not on that play. play. Now, with the hat, I simply decided I'll go with the left hand, and that caused all the problems.
2: All the problems. He's not a, he's

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2: Shield. In it as well. 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
6: In the first match of the knockout round in the World Cup, it is halftime and scoreless between Canada and South Africa. This is the first World Cup knockout stage game for both nations and taking place in Los Angeles, making Canada the first host nation to play a World Cup game outside of its country, and you can catch it right now on Fox. News out of the NBA as the Charlotte Hornets are trading Miles Bridges, a 2029 first-round pick, and a 2027 second-round pick to the Phoenix Suns in exchange for Grayson Allen, Royce O'Neal, and a 2033 first-round pick. At the Travelers Championship right now, Scottie Scheffler has taken the lead at 20 under par through four holes. In baseball, Junior Caminero has hit seven home runs in his last six games as the Rays are on top of the Diamondbacks 5-1, bottom of the eighth in Tampa Bay. Tigers edging the Astros 3-2. I'm Brianna Miro.
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9: 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All right, right now we are on the edge of our seat with the first knockout round game between South Africa and Canada. They're at halftime. Nil, nil. Yeah. How about that?
10: That's right. That's right, baby.
9: Nil,
10: that's
9: nil.
10: Right.
9: Nil.
10: Physical.
9: I was telling you, it gets a lot more conservative when the loser goes home.
10: I don't agree, man. I think that I'm watching this match.
9: This is a precursor of the rest of the.
10: No one's trying
9: see.
10: To play for. No one wants to play for penalty kicks. You don't want to hinge on that.
9: I
10: man.
9: Agree with you.
10: No one's playing for penalty kicks. They're trying to get a goal, go up 1-0, play D, get 2-0 if you can.
9: Nil, nil.
10: Yeah, man. Hey, listen. Get ready. This is what it's about to be, knockout round. Okay, look. I did just really fast. So, the LaMelo Ball thing.
9: So I did fast research. Okay, let me do it. So,
10: go ahead.
9: Earlier, we're talking about LaMelo Ball and whether he could adjust his game to go to a team that actually is a playoff team from a team where he never got even a sniff of the playoffs, much less played in a playoff game. And we're talking about the fact that he, from a volume standpoint, had more 3-point attempts than any other player in the league, but just his regular field goal percentage. Is there anybody in the league that had as many field goal attempts per game who shot less than 41%, which is his field goal percentage from a year ago? So I put that challenge out to you. Are there any players in the vicinity of his field goal attempts that shot that poor of a field goal percentage?
10: All right. So what I did was I pulled up all the NBA stats, right?
9: Yeah.
10: And I pulled up most shot attempts a game.
9: Yeah.
10: Okay. He ranks 15th in the league.
9: That's right.
10: So he's 15th in the league. At 17.3 shots per game.
9: Right.
10: And he hits seven at seven right on the button.
9: Under 41%.
10: And I always round up. I either round up or round down. If it's plus five, yeah. So 41% out of those 15 players.
9: Yes.
10: He's 15th. Okay. Yeah, okay. So I give you that, but.
9: Yes.
10: But I know. All right. Listen.
9: How about the top 20 players?
10: No. We're top not.

0: still go there. We won't go there. That you, I give you that one.
1: Okay,
0: I give
1: you the worst shooting percentage of any volume shooter.
0: Of any volume shooter, as far as complete field goal percentage.
1: Yes.
0: But his three-point percentage among those top 15 players, he ranks fifth.
1: Okay.
0: So he shoots better than, seventh. He shoots better than seven more those guys from the three.
1: But how many of those guys are actually taking that many three-point attempts? In other words, he led the NBA in three-point attempts.
0: He does hoist a lot of threes. I will give you that. He hoists a lot of threes. It's 10 a game. He's throwing up three.
1: Last year he was almost at 12 per game. Well, no, per 36 minutes.
0: Luka puts up more.
1: All right, you're right.
0: So he's second in the league. 10.3 a game. But listen, even at 10.3 a game, he shoots 37%.
1: Yes, 36.8.
0: Which is better than Donovan, Luka. That's better than Derek White, who's a three-point shooter. That's better than a few other names here. He's better than Jalen Brunson. Like, there are some guys. So, right as far as volume shooter.
1: My point is
0: in the 40%.
1: I know that he is capable to be more of a playmaker, setting up other guys.
0: Right.
1: Okay, that's not Ant's game, but it can be LaMelo's game.
0: Yes.
1: And so that's what Minnesota is trying to convey to him. This is not like garbage time that you've been playing for, unfortunately, your entire NBA career.
0: Right.
1: Where, you know, you're the guy, you're going to shoot, and you're going to do basically what you did in high school at the pro level. Now you're playing a different role. You know, and again, this is why I got back to the De'Aaron Fox situation with San Antonio, where a guy who had no postseason experience, when he suddenly got deep into the postseason and was asked to be that leader on the court, make smart decisions, take smart shots, just wasn't able to deliver. I don't know if that'll change. Maybe now De'Aaron Fox has that experience, and maybe he'll be a different guy moving forward in some of the big games for San Antonio. But this is going to be an adjustment for LaMelo Ball. Is he capable? Of course he's capable.
0: Yeah.
1: Will he make that adjustment? Will he adapt his game? Because if he does, he reduces the volume of shots he takes, I'm going to guess he will be more efficient with his shot. He will get better shots, and then at the same time will be a facilitator that can help Minnesota win. I'm not saying LaMelo Ball is going to be a wipeout. I understand where the T-Wolves are looking. He's a young player. He has time to adjust. He's going to be playing in a completely different environment than he had in Charlotte.
0: Way different environment.
1: So expectations are going to be there from the first game through the entire season. And we'll see if he adapts. But, yeah, less he shoots, I guess, will be better for him. He'll be more efficient. And if he can do that, then they have got themselves a young player with Ant that they can build on, not just, you know, for several years ahead.
0: This could be the next 5 to 6 years. Yeah. But also, too, his minutes are going to go up. Something I didn't put into the equation, but I'm kind of side-eyeing. Only averaging 28 minutes a night. In Minnesota, he's going to play more.
1: Well, he's going to have to.
0: He's going to play a lot more. He needs to be up around 34 minutes a night.
1: And what do we see from Wimby? Wimby, who averaged less than 30 minutes per game during the regular season, when all of a sudden he has to play 38 minutes, you could see he was just dying at the end of these games.
0: Yeah.
1: Game after game.
0: But also, since LaMelo's been in the league, like, just real talk, he's a 20-point guy. He's 7 assists. He's consistently 40% from the field, 37% from three.
1: Legit numbers. We talk about, you know, Bradley Beal was a huge scorer. A lot of these guys on these periphery teams that are not serious contenders can put up big numbers. Empty numbers, whatever you want to call them. I need to see those numbers when you're in games that matter.
0: I'm not mad at that. I'd say the same thing about yards in football or passing yards in football, rushing yards, or points in basketball, too. So I will agree with you. To me, there is a such thing as empty numbers. You're down 20 and your superstar is still in the game, and you go, oh, he had 41 last night. Yeah, he had 12 in the fourth quarter. His team was down 28. He had no business on the floor. He was playing against the other team's backups. So, yeah, he had 12 points in the fourth quarter to get himself over 40 points. So I agree with you there.
1: All right, so I want to get back to Austin Reeves for a moment here.
0: Y'all just going to keep banging on Austin.
1: Well, you and I both said that you have to have a number in mind. If you're going to put together a championship roster around Luka Doncic, you don't want to have all that money tied up in Austin Reeves. Now, you say he is a legit two, and I understand the numbers he put up. Look, I'm not blind to the fact that while LeBron sat out with that, what it was, sciatica
0: yeah. that he already knew by Thanksgiving it was going to be healed.
1: Well, the sciatica, I am still convinced to this day that they were frantically trying to get a trade done.
0: They were.
1: And to either the Knicks or the Cavs. They were. And both of those teams said, no, we're not interested in what you're asking for. And so all of a sudden he showed up. But in the meantime,
0: he was pouting too.
1: We had Luka and we had AR on the court together without LeBron. They got off to a fast start. And they were both, and at one point, Reeves was top five in the league in scoring. Luka obviously was always at the top.
0: Right.
1: So they were a dynamic scoring duo. Mm-hmm. And then Reeves had the injury and he was not the same guy after the injury. And we saw that definitely in the postseason where he was really a shadow of what he had been early in the year. So if you look at Austin Reeves' record, it's an incredible story. It really is. I mean, name, I don't know, over the last 10, 15 years, a better undrafted player in the NBA.
0: Oh, man, that's tough.
1: I mean, undrafted.
0: He has the highest contract of an undrafted player in NBA history.
1: Right in now. NBA history. All right. So the Lakers understood this, that there were legitimate offers. What other teams could offer as a max, which I think was 4 years, $179 million, they were pretty much going to have to. They got off with the four-year deal instead of the five-year deal.
0: Right.
1: But still, you're tying up a lot of money. So I'm doing the math on the Lakers. Now, what they're going to do with the Reeves contract is they're going to sign him late.
0: I was about to say, it doesn't hit till next year.
1: Correct.
0: It doesn't go against their cap until next. So this year, they're free.
1: Right. So next year, he will make $41 million. Dollars.
0: Right.
1: But in signing his deal late, they do give themselves a little more wiggle room because they got seven roster spots to fill.
0: Right.
1: Seven roster spots. You know, we go back to, you know, people were asking me about LeBron, and I'm like, let's talk about two guys. You got Rui Hachimura, who has the highest career 3-point shooting percentage in the history of the NBA playoffs. History. Look it up. 51% career 3-point shooting in the postseason.
0: That's impressive.
1: That is number one in NBA history. You also had Luke Kennard, who led the NBA in 3-point shooting this year at 48%. Mm. So I said, forget LeBron. This team had two guys on their roster this year, one in the regular season, one in the postseason, that literally top of the mountain.
0: Yep.
1: So, you know, where are they? They're free agents. They're going to get offers on the table. You know, I lean to Rui because, you know, Kennard obviously is a great shooter, but Rui's been in the system.
0: They're going to lose Rui.
1: They are going to.
0: They're going to lose Rui.
1: So if you lose those two guys, that's a lot.
0: Kennard stays. Duke connection strong.
1: Well, we'll see.
0: Duke connection strong.
1: I mean, Kennard's a weird guy because, you know, you're not going to get much other than his 3-point shooting.
0: That's
1: and by
0: it.
1: The way, his 3-point shooting disappeared at the end, did it not? I mean, Rui was just ridiculous.
0: He's
1: I mean,
0: just,
1: shot, what, 57% threes?
0: But Kennard's 3-point shooting got the playoffs juice and energy started for the Lakers.
1: Okay, but here's where you have to start with this. And again, to me, LeBron is so in the background right now because listen to your superstar. Luka says, get me a big.
0: They told him.
1: Okay, so Aiden is coming back. He picked up his player option at $8 million. Okay, whatever.
0: He wants another one, though.
1: No, he needs a big.
0: He wants another one.
1: Yeah, he didn't say, hey, do everything you can to make sure that Aiden doesn't
0: leave.
1: Yeah, he didn't say that. Okay, that's not what he said.
0: At
1: all. What he said was, I need a big.
0: Right. Yeah. There's Williams still out there. Remember that? They thought they had one, man, and then the Williams trade fell through. That was a move they really tried to go get him the big. But what he wants is what he had 3 years ago when he got to the finals.
1: Correct.
0: He had three guys, Lively, Gafford, guys that can pick and roll, roll to the rim, catch and lob, and defend and rebound, get the ball out there quick so Luka can get out on the perimeter and go in on the break and go do his thing. Austin is a machine. Austin doesn't get tired. Austin's running up and down the court. I'm with you. I just think they lose Rui because I think someone's going to throw money. If you're Rui, honestly, you'd have to really feel like you're a championship contending team here to stay here in L.A., in the shadow of Luka, with the LeBron drama of LeBron's back. high-ass state tax on your paychecks, man. And then you got a team like the Spurs that are interested.
1: Exactly. And you know, why would I not take it? I mean, for more money. State taxes in Texas. People understand this. When you're making the kind of money these players are making, the state tax, we're talking 13%.
0: Well, you get taxed in every state you play in.
1: 13%?
0: Yeah, yeah.
1: And for that tax bracket for these NBA players to play in California, 13% as opposed to Texas or Florida, which is zero.
0: Right.
1: Jersey, 0%. Yeah, yeah. We're talking tens of millions of dollars.
0: That's why they took that team out of Jersey and put them in New York.
1: Exactly. All right. So, okay. On the other side, I want to get into this a little bit, and we'll also get to the LeBron, but, you know, constructing a roster. And again, this is a learning process right now for the Guggenheim Group. Mark Walter, they own the Dodgers. Obviously, they've built a powerhouse with the Dodgers in a very different environment where they don't really have to count the money. They can just pay whatever they want. That's not the case in the NBA. They have locked up AR. Great. Okay. Luka, AR. Now you're building around these two guys. But what do you have left and where do you go next? We're going to break it down. This is Fox Sports Sunday.
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2: 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The Odd Couple with Rob Parker and Kelvin Washington. 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
12: The school that looks the most ridiculous in this whole scenario is Texas Tech for trying to shove this guy through. Everybody else is telling him, no, that we're not doing this.
13: This isn't a defense of Brendan Sorsby, but no, I actually don't think I like it.
4: 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We're suspending you for a year. We're saying you're not allowed to play here for a year. Next year you can come play here, but you weren't a part of our organization. Now here's where it gets tricky. He's also not a part of the NFLPA. Okay, so the people that he needs to go fight his fight for him right now to make him eligible in this draft, he's not a paid member of that. He doesn't pay dues into that organization, right? So he's in a really complex situation here that I don't like the precedent of the NFL being able to make decisions like this on people that are not going to be represented by either side in a proper way.
13: Yeah, basically his option is shut up and sit down or get lawyer up.
4: Yeah.
13: And if they paid him $5 million and they're going to let him keep the NIL, you know he's got money to lawyer up.
4: And the NFL, they really were dodged. They couldn't really figure out how to get out of this thing. They're saying that they had 3 days heads up, and that didn't give them enough time. It didn't give them enough time to evaluate the investigation, to get all the reports, to figure out what's really going on here. What do you
13: then
4: have?
13: Why
4: to,
13: have a deadline?
4: What do you have to investigate?
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4: Hey, if he bet on NFL games, he wasn't in the NFL. You know, like he didn't violate any of your rules.
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1: Harmon Husky, Fox Sports Sunday here in the Fox Sports Radio studios, updating the first knockout round matchup between Canada and South Africa. 0-0. 0-0. There you go.
0: Look, man, I gave you props earlier. Don't start.
1: I'm just giving you an update of a score.
0: No.
1: And in fact, it says here, South Africa. See here, I'm looking at this right here. It says no goals, and Canada no goals.
0: Nah, somebody.
1: By the way, this is a matchup at SoFi. So you were out there for the very first matchup at SoFi.
0: Yep.
1: Yeah. Going to go into any more?
0: Nah,
1: I mean, potentially, if the United States gets to the quarterfinals,
0: probably not.
1: They could have a matchup at SoFi.
0: I have a lot of kitty dad summer stuff. Come by July 4th, and then I'm taking the kids to Universal Studios, so my daughter and I.
1: How
0: can
1: are
0: do,
1: you celebrating my birthday and our nation's birthday?
0: I'm gonna throw a bunch of food on the grill like I always do, and sit out by the pool. And
1: do you have a menu item that you reserve for the 4th of July?
0: Yes. I made Wagyu beef burgers, but I put like crumbled either like gorgonzola or like blue cheese in the ground Wagyu beef before I make the patties. So as they're grilling, the cheese kind of bubbles up out of the patty. And as you're biting and eating it, you see the cheese like in the patty. So yeah, I save those
1: when you do a July. Burger. So yes. To me, you know, a sandwich starts with bread.
0: Of course.
1: I mean, you know, the bread is sometimes overlooked in a sandwich,
0: it
1: right?
0: It can kill a sandwich.
1: And so much of what's inside a sandwich has to sort of match what's on the bread.
0: Yeah.
1: So when you make a burger, how much does the bun matter?
0: I only use one bun. Or two. I want a brioche soft bun.
1: Yeah.
0: A Hawaiian. That comes in the orange or Hawaiian. And my bun, lightly toasted on the grill. Lightly toasted. I don't want a room temperature bun. I don't want a bun that's been sitting in the bag.
1: But you don't want to get, because you're going to have a juicy burger. Yes. You don't want to get that bun that's got to hold up.
0: Exactly. And if you don't grill it, if you don't lightly just toast, just put your bun on the grill for like 2 minutes, people, and let it get a light little brown tan. You'll thank me later, because when you go to bite into the burger and the cold from the pickle, the lettuce, the tomato, the arugula salad, then you get the heat and the warmth from the burger and the bacon. And then that bread got that kind of crunch on, especially the outer part. It's got that kind of crunch on the outer part to it. Absolutely,
1: good
0: man.
1: Good call. All right.
0: So yeah, that's my definitely go to with a bunch of other food, but I only make that burger and sometimes I'll eat a protein style. Oh yeah, you get some iceberg lettuce and surround that bag.
1: I don't mind that.
0: And surround that bag.
1: But I like a bun.
0: Bun too, man. Yeah. But I'm trying to, you know, I got a big time vacation coming up at the end of this year, man. I gotta make sure I'm tight for my Hoochie Daddy outfits.
1: All right. Speaking of diet, the Lakers, they are dieting right now, trying to figure out how to max out their remaining money now that they have committed that 4-year contract to Austin Reeves.
0: Do you like the deal? You haven't given a real opinion about it. You just keep talking about it. I want to pin you down to an opinion.
1: Again, I am pro Austin Reeves.
0: Okay.
1: Okay. That I certainly don't have a problem with.
0: Okay.
1: But my sinking feeling going into this off season with all the talk that, you know, we're going to see some major roster moves. Think about this. The Lakers were a 50-win team, 4 seed in the West. Mm-hmm. And their superstar missed the playoffs.
0: Mm-hmm.
1: He missed the playoffs. Would it have been different if Luka had been able to play in the playoffs? Could they have beaten OKC? Probably not. But would they have been swept? I don't know.
0: No.
1: It's hard to gauge what that series would have looked like
0: with
1: Luka. Okay.
0: He's got a 50 burger in him. He's got a 48-47 game in him in that series. They get one.
1: Oh, absolutely.
0: They get one or two.
1: They get one.
0: They're not getting swept. No.
1: No. Okay. So if you're the Lakers, you're saying, wait a second. We won 50 plus. You know, J.J. Redick, I'm going to give him credit. He's proven this guy can coach.
0: Yeah, he can coach. I give him his props. He can coach.
1: He knows the game. He played a long time in the league. He knows how to coach. And the players are responding. I mean, defensively, this team needs work, obviously. You know, they had little stretches where they were looking good, and there were stretches when they were freaking awful on the defensive end. Okay. So your idea is, well, wait a second. Do we really need an overhaul on our roster? Again, we won 50-plus games, and Luka missed the playoffs. If he doesn't miss the playoffs, are we that far away from being a contender? And who exactly are we going to pick up? We're not going to get some, you know, all-NBA big guy. This is why I told you my son Garrett was really in love with the idea of trying to get Durin if you're the Lakers, but that's not going to happen. So I'm still trying to see as we proceed here. And this is where we bring LeBron back into the conversation. So I was talking to an insider guy with the Lakers, Alan Sliwa.
0: Mm-hmm.
1: And we were talking about this on Friday. I was on a show, and we're talking about the whole LeBron dynamic. And he was like, well, you know, I might offer LeBron like, you know, 25 or 30 million. And then we're bringing up the point that, well, wait a second. What if the best offer, because here's what we're hearing, right? You know, you're hearing Cleveland, Dan Gilbert sort of throwing it out there about LeBron returning, you know, one last time to Cleveland. The team that most people have been talking about is Golden State. And it's sort of like, well, that team's not really going anywhere right now.
0: No.
1: But I'm trying to figure out, what do you think is the most money that anyone else would be offering LeBron? I mean, I can't imagine anyone is going over 15, 18, maybe? Who's offering more than that for LeBron? And if that's all that's being offered of these other teams, why would you pay him 30?
0: Right.
1: Do you think anybody's offering him $25 million?
0: I think what LeBron is about to find out is what I've been saying all year long. LeBron is really about to find out this offseason, like, how your time has passed, bro.
1: Correct.
0: As far as it being about you, or you being the focal point. Name me one NBA franchise right now that has a legitimate chance to be a contender that are a LeBron James away and wants to, and will pay him that much. Just name one. You can't. And nobody's going to. It's going to have to be a sign and trade. Because if he just hits the market. Now, remember, he can't start negotiating with other teams until Tuesday.
1: Correct.
0: But they can, you know, he can negotiate with the Lakers.
1: Do you expect on Tuesday, and this is the point I'm trying to bring up right now, that suddenly we're going to get Tuesday. First of all, if there were offers, we'd already hear about
0: it. We'd already heard about it.
1: Yeah, and we haven't heard anything.
0: No, because there hasn't been everything. And
1: I mean, the one buzz was Golden State maybe 15.
0: No. That's not happening. First of all, if you're Steph Curry, stay away from my damn team, man. You just want to come here to try to displace me.
1: But so, it's not like Golden State is a contender.
0: It doesn't
1: anymore.
0: Matter. I don't. If it doesn't matter. If I'm Steph Curry, I want no part of LeBron James at 42 years old. Like, this is my end of my run here. Don't try to come take my shine. We all know that's what LeBron wants to do. He wants to go somewhere. Even like this so-called trade for Cleveland that can happen for Jared Allen. Why would you do that if you're Cleveland?
1: Like, well, why I would agree you, with you?
0: Like, why would you do that? So now you got
1: it
0: old
1: makes
0: ass
1: sense
0: Harden.
1: For the
0: you're
1: Lakers.
0: gonna add old ass. You're going to ask old-ass LeBron to old-ass Harden? And now, what? Donovan Mitchell has to take a backseat to these two guys?
1: It doesn't make any sense. When I heard that, I'm like, if I'm the Lakers, where do I sign up for that deal?
0: Right. Where I sign up for now. That's a big that Luka will want. Also,
1: absolutely.
0: Too, there are feelings within the know with the Lakers that Luka wants out from LeBron. That Luka wants to, honestly, again, that he wants again, this guy gone.
1: We said this last year. Last year was the first year in LeBron's entire basketball life where he was not the guy.
0: It wasn't about him. He was the third option.
1: Exactly, as he turned out. But here's what happened. Because of the injury to Luka and AR, he was the number one guy, and they got through the records. I love how people forget that KD basically sat out that entire series. I mean, like, that didn't have any effect on the
0: Rockets? I was about to touch on that. It's fool's gold, though.
1: But see, LeBron comes out of that series saying, are you watching?
0: No, you can't.
1: To a playoff series and win that playoff series. Well, that's what he was trying to convey to the whole league.
0: And that's the point I'm about to make. It would have fooled everybody 3+ years ago. It doesn't fool anybody anymore. Just like my stance up, I'm not falling for the name of old guys in pro sports no more. You got to go on the field and still show me you can do it. Odell Beckham signs right to the Giants. All my Giant friends and my family members from New York and Jersey. Yo, what do you think, V? I'm like, bro, don't fall for the name. Odell Beckham, like, he hasn't meant nothing to the NFL for 4 years. And now you think all of a sudden.
1: I would say T.O.'s in better shape.
0: Well, T.O. could be in better shape running on the track against high school and college kids.
1: Right.
0: But on a Sunday, when you put him in a uniform and he's going to get hit by other young men, Shannon Sharpe looks great. Do you think Shannon Sharpe can go on a football field and play? Aaron Donald looks great. But I would caution Aaron Donald. Rethink this coming back thing because you guys got Myles Garrett. Rethink this now, even on a pitch count. Man, you're only one 23-year-old 6'6 tackle who don't care about your career from taking you out, homeboy, and you wishing, maybe I shouldn't have come back with LeBron. And this isn't even LeBron hate. This is just business. You're saying this new ownership group is learning a lot. They're learning how to move around with this salary cap in the NBA, but they're also learning, too, let go of the old name, man. Like, Shaq
1: got traded.
0: Hold on.
1: Rich Paul, his agent, longtime friend.
0: Mm-hmm.
1: Says they've gotten interest from anywhere between 10 and 12
0: teams.
1: That's
0: not true. He's a liar. And I'll say it on, I don't care. We all know it. He's a liar.
1: He is publicly stating 10 to 12 teams.
0: You know how I know he's lying, guys? Y'all, you want to, you want to, you want to know how I know he's lying? when does Rich Paul ever say something that's true that he doesn't elaborate on? If there were really teams, he is arrogant and cocky enough to say the teams. He sat on a podcast and broke down how they could trade Austin Reeves or how they can move this player. But all of a sudden, I'm not going to say nothing about, I want to hear about old VJ. Maybe he doesn't want to tamper. You think they give a damn about tampering? They've been tampering. Hello, the Anthony Davis thing where they were talking to him in Summer League in Vegas. He was still on the contract with New Orleans. They made him fire his agent in Vegas and hire Rich Paul before he got on a plane to go back to New Orleans. So I don't want to hear about that. There's not 10 to 12 teams, guys, that have shown interest in LeBron James.
1: I have one team in mind that we haven't mentioned. We'll get to that in a moment. But first, let's find out what is trending right now.
0: Bree, you feel me, right, Bree?
1: I look at Bree. She's there 1 second, and then she's over there. She's been filling two seats today as producer and updates.
0: She's like Flash.
1: Unbelievable. Like I keep looking up, like, where is Bree now?
0: Back and forth, back and forth.
17: You know what else keeps flashing by really, really quickly? Scottie Scheffler and Victor Hovland. Scottie Scheffler had the lead. Now he doesn't have the lead. Now they're co-leaders. Then Scottie Scheffler gets the lead again, and now they're co-leaders. Like, I don't get it.
1: They're actually, both of them are struggling today. They're not.
17: Oh, yeah, I'm not saying they're doing good. I'm just saying, like, nobody can, like, take the lead and, like, run away with
0: they
17: it.
0: Both
17: I'm
0: just surprised they both just put their pants on the par five.
1: Yeah, they did.
0: Both of them. Both of them just put their pants on the par five.
1: There's a bunch of golfers that are, like, a shot back. One of them is going to take off here.
0: Yeah,
17: I don't understand. But this isn't even, like, as a scary a course as, like, last week. What was that course again? That was like a rough course. Yeah. And I felt like the guys are kind of struggling. So Scottie Scheffler and Victor Hovland, they are co-leaders at 19 under through 7 holes, tied at 3rd place, Colin Morikawa, Akshay Bhatia. They are at 2 shots back through. They're kind of later on in their group, I'm just saying. Right now in the World Cup, it is still scoreless between South Africa and Canada heading into the 75th minute. This is the first World Cup knockout stage game for both nations, and they are playing like it. It's taking place in LA, making Canada the first host nation to play a World Cup game outside of its country. You can catch it right now on Fox. News out of the NBA as the Charlotte Hornets are trading Miles Bridges, a 2029 first and a 2027 second to the Phoenix Suns in exchange for Grayson Allen, Royce O'Neal, and a 2033 first round pick. And in baseball, Kyle Schwarber has hit his 30th home run of the season as the Phillies are edging the Mets 5-4, bottom of the eighth. Junior Caminero has hit 7 home runs in his last 6 games as the Rays took down the Diamondbacks 5-1 for their 5th straight win. At age 22, Caminero joins only Bryce Harper to hit 7 home runs in 6 games. The Rangers edge the Blue Jays 3-2 as Toronto has now lost 6 in a row.
0: Let's go.
17: Happy Sunday, guys. Thanks for letting me hang out with you.
1: Bree, phenomenal job.
17: Thank you.
1: Absolutely phenomenal.
0: Bree, I'll give you another course, too. Beth Page, you want to talk about tough courses? He'll co-sign this. Look up Bethpage Black.
1: Oh, yeah.
17: Where's that at?
0: Up in New York.
1: That's another New York course.
17: The East Coast, man.
1: Yeah, another U.S. Open course.
0: Exactly.
17: Lovely.
0: Wasn't the winner on that course -1 that year?
1: Yeah.
17: Whoa.
0: Yeah, -1. That's it.
1: It's not the Wingfoot is the all-timer.
0: Yeah.
1: They had a year where Wingfoot had the U.S. Open. The winner was +7.
0: Everybody was over par.
1: That was the winning score. Yeah. +7.
17: How do they figure out where they're going to have the U.S. Open? Because, like, Shinnecock is every, what, 10 years?
18: They have a rotation about for, like, 30 years in advance.
17: Yeah.
18: Like,
17: that's interesting.
1: It's very rare that they introduce a new course. They have.
17: Uh-huh.
1: But they got some staples. And
0: I
1: then
0: love
1: Bree's
0: face when she's learning.
17: I like learning.
0: I love Bree's face when she's learning.
17: I'm learning so much.
18: My dad, who like does officiating for like the U.S. Open every now and then and everything, like his home course is Inverness in Toledo. Just last year, they announced Inverness is going to host the U.S. Open in 2045.
1: Yeah,
18: that's how far ahead they announced the Open. I have to weekend at Bernie's him, possibly.
17: Wow. That's good. Then. That's crazy. Thanks, guys.
1: All right, Bree. Thank you. And the Fox Sports Radio studios. 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Right after the show, today's podcast will be posted. 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So of all the teams as a free agent, which officially LeBron will be on Tuesday, that honestly would make some sense if they are interested is the Miami Heat. He returns to Miami. He's got Giannis there. What else do they have right now? Yeah, Bam. What do you have?
0: He'd go there to just steal the show. But I just, if you're a team like that,
1: but wait a second.
0: You can't dismiss
1: that he can still do some things on the court well. Not at the defensive end.
0: Not enough to be a contender.
1: What? He can't be a facilitator? He can't do that?
0: Not enough to be a contender. No. The answer is no.
1: Let me ask you this. Who would be a better free agent signing for Miami to be the field general than LeBron James? Who? Who's on the free agent market?
0: Call Chris Paul.
1: What?
0: Find where Chris Paul is.
1: Chris Paul.
0: Yeah. You don't think Spurs could have used him in June just now?
1: Chris Paul is finished.
0: No, I don't.
1: Oh yeah.
0: No, I don't. He's retired.
1: Steve. He's done.
0: I know he's retired, but you don't think
1: LeBron's game right now is better than Chris Paul's game? Come on. Look at the last 3 years of Chris Paul's career.
0: There's a lot going on. I'm not going to go.
1: There was a lot going on.
0: My thing with LeBron
1: Chris
0: is
1: Paul's
0: just
1: a
0: this.
1: Difficult guy. And
0: if
1: you know
0: you
1: that.
0: If you are looking to really be a contender, the last thing you need is someone who is going to stat pad for himself, not play defense, and look to take the side road and put the blame on everybody else when things don't work out right. Like even this run you just mentioned about the playoffs, you see how he did that? He didn't do it for the team. He didn't do it for the franchise. He didn't do it for the city of LA. He did it for his damn self. So he can look and go, whoa, hold up now. Did you guys see what I just did in 5 games? Against a team where their best player didn't play, where they don't have a point guard.
1: Okay, Pat Riley's a pretty smart guy, right?
0: Right.
1: I mean, that is one of the most stable organizations in the NBA.
0: Been there, done that.
1: And you have Pat Riley and Eric Spoelstra, who know LeBron extremely well, obviously.
0: Yeah.
1: Help him win a couple of championships.
0: Don't know he'll take his ball and go home.
1: That was a long time ago.
0: Won't let him have his chocolate chip cookies on a private
1: That's the other thing. So,
0: that's what they do know about him.
1: He walked away from Miami, which they weren't expecting. He walked away from Cleveland twice.
0: Twice.
1: He walked away from Cleveland.
0: Twice.
1: You want to bring him back a third time?
0: No.
1: All right. So
0: I'm telling you, he's going to find this out. And the thing is, Steve, we live in this vacuum with Clutch. And with all the clutch plants through the industry, that'll keep feeding all these stories.
1: Oh, I agree.
0: And people don't think for themselves anymore. We just cut on the TV and we go, oh, well, such and such said this and such and such said this.
1: Would I trust anything that any agent says? No.
0: Like when LeBron was going to be available in the younger years, guys, we all knew about it. We all knew the big year that he had Vincent set up with the Knicks and the Lakers and it is and it that. And well, you're not hearing none of that.
1: Why do you think so many teams have opted to hire essentially agents as their GMs? Because they know the BS.
0: They know what's up.
1: Bob Myers, you know, is that. Obviously, Rob Pelinka. You know, they know because they did it.
0: They did it. You know the BS. No one's...
1: I mean, the best of all time is Steve Burrows in baseball. No one has made up more stories about the desire for teams to acquire his clients over the years than that guy.
0: And that's what you have to do as an agent. I'm not mad at it.
1: Exactly, and that's how he gets the incredible deals he gets
0: LeBron's
1: for his players.
0: LeBron's got to do one or two things, Steve. He either has to humble himself down and take low money or retire. If you think you're getting $30, $40, $50 million, you are out of your damn mind.
1: That's off the table completely. And I think $30 million is off the table. Like if it gets 20,
0: 20's off the table.
1: I agree. All right. Coming up on the other side, we'll give some of our predictions of how this week will play out. This is Fox Sports Sunday.
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6: By the way, this isn't really a bone. 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
6: Did you just hear me say,
8: ouch?
6: Did you just get hurt?
8: I don't even know what I did. I put my hat back on. Clearly, I did not have enough water, and I can feel it, dude. Right there.
6: Andy's gonna be in urgent care tonight.
8: I've been talking to you like this. It's gonna be like the last half of the show.
6: I'll need you to explain to me exactly how you hurt yourself. You see, my hat was off.
8: I put my hat on with my left hand and not my right,
6: and then I wanted it back on my head.
8: And then I felt the shooting pain and saw stars.
6: How's your turn right now? Can you get to each shoulder?
8: We're okay. No, you know what? 5:30. Everyone check in at 5:30. I know how this goes. It's a stupid lacrosse thing. Because again, the dude was always on the left side of my head.
6: Yeah.
8: And so there's a thing right here. Uh-huh. What's that right there? Where the neck and shoulder like join? Yeah.
6: Yeah, it's the neck shoulder joiner.
8: I may not be here tomorrow. All right, what were you going to ask? I don't even remember. Before I hurt my neck, what were you going to?
6: I noticed.
8: I've got a pain going.
6: Shooting down your arm right now.
8: What did you notice?
6: You smell burnt toast. Are you okay?
8: Yeah. I smell eggs. I see my grandpa.
6: Is there a light?
8: He's reaching out to me. It's cloudy in my peripheral.
6: You know, I got to be honest. I've never had a co-host die mid-show. This will be a first.
8: Well, let's hope it does. Yeah.
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12: The school that looks the most ridiculous in this whole scenario is Texas Tech for trying to shove this guy through. Everybody else is telling them, no, we're not doing this.
4: 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We're suspending you for a year. We're saying you're not allowed to play here for a year. Next year you can come play here, but you weren't a part of our organization. Now here's where it gets tricky. He's also not a part of the NFLPA. Okay, so the people that he needs to go fight his fight for him right now to make him eligible in this draft, he's not a paid member of that. He doesn't pay dues into that organization, right? So he's in a really complex situation here that I don't like the precedent of the NFL being able to make decisions like this on people that are not going to be represented by either side in a proper way.
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4: Yeah.
13: And if they paid him $5 million, they're going to let him keep the NIL. You know he's got money to lawyer up.
4: And the NFL, they really were dodged. They couldn't really figure out how to get out of this thing. They're saying that they had 3 days heads up, and that didn't give them enough time. It didn't give them enough time to evaluate the investigation, mm-hmm. to get all the reports, to figure out what's really going on here. What do you
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13: Why
4: to,
13: have a deadline?
4: What do you have to investigate?
13: As long as you got in before the deadline, don't.
4: Hey, if you bet on NFL games, he wasn't in the NFL. You know, he didn't violate any of your rules.
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0: Harbin and Husky here, Fox Sports Sunday, once again in the Fox Sports Radio studio. Dan Beyer and Aaron Torres are getting ready to take over.
1: I just seen them two. They're in the lobby. I just talked
0: to them. They are. In fact, yeah. I heard Dan describing the end of that insane game between Algeria and Austria. Man. It was unbelievable. It really was insane what happened.
1: Here we go.
0: In a match up there and to determine the final two slots in the knockout stage or knockout round of the World Cup. I want to thank Bree twice today.
1: Right.
0: She filled two roles. So Bree, thank you. Bree, thank you.
1: Yeah.
0: Great
1: so
0: job.
1: You got to speak to us as the anchor, and then we're going to thank the producer, and then you got to speak to us as the producer.
0: Yes.
1: Because you did both today.
0: And, of course, Chris Roller holding down the anchor as he does every single week on the show.
2: There is one bit of sports news I'd like to get to. Me and Steve talked about it a bit before the show. It's kind of going a bit under the radar and just how busy this Sunday
0: is. This is a big story, Chris.
2: This is
0: so
2: a big story.
0: This.
2: After 132 years in service, the Aqueduct, the famous racehorse track in Queens, is shutting down. It is the last day of races. I think we just had the last race go off. The post time was...
0: And they're tearing this down like they did Hollywood Park
2: and,
0: out
2: well,
0: here.
2: The only reason it was actually... We even got races over the summer was because Belmont, 9 miles away, is being... Which they, you know, they hold the Belmont Stakes, last leg of the Triple Crown, is undergoing summer renovations. So they were able to hold races here, but I guess the race book itself will be open until, like, September, and then they're just going to tear the entire thing down.
1: What are they going to build something, a better racetrack? Or
2: no,
1: just...
2: no, the racetrack's going away. This is part of just the shrinking of horse racing. Like, the Derby did really good numbers this year, but also at the same time, we are now down from, I think, 300 racetracks in America, thoroughbred racetracks, to just about 75.
1: I was going to ask you, that's going to be my last question, because you're the thoroughbred enthusiast here at the entire network. Is this a dying sport? Is this, horse racing, and is it dying off, bro?
2: On one hand, so I think there's several things happening. Number one, we had a bunch of gap generations that just weren't into horse racing. Number two, it is getting a boost thanks to sports gambling. We did see, again, the Kentucky Derby and Kentucky Open numbers really go up, but it also has so much competition from other legalized sports gambling now. It used to be horse racing. If you wanted to bet on, you know, a race or something, it was the ponies. It was the ponies, but I don't know. It feels like
0: guys,
2: horse racing skipped a generation. It feels like it's got a lot of competition out there. I don't think it's dying. The big races are still big. The Breeders' Cup is big. The Derby is still big, but like the Aqueduct doesn't have a Grade One. It doesn't have big race days like Santa Anita or Saratoga Springs. It just doesn't.
0: That's sad so to see.
2: It's
0: I
2: sad
0: have known
2: to see
0: people.
2: Because it's a culture of itself there.
0: Here in SoCal, obviously you have Santa Anita for years. You had Hollywood Park.
1: Yeah.
0: You know, you have Del Mar, obviously down in San. We used to do that opening day at Del Mar. We would take the train from LA, just get loaded up. Like, we would stumble off the train, go to Del Mar, you know, completely obliterated out of our minds. But I've known so many people over the years. This was their life.
2: Yeah, no, like, I think they're shutting down two TV stations over Aqueduct.
1: My grandmother worked at the Meadowlands, and I know you know about the Meadowlands.
2: Yeah,
1: my grandmother worked at their famous steakhouse there for like 25 years.
0: When I first joined the Raiders in the 80s, I had a coworker. This guy had been around for years, and he would leave our offices to go to Hollywood Park in the afternoons every day.
1: And go bet on the horses.
2: Look,
1: right?
2: I think there is something of a renaissance happening where we're getting some more people involved in horse racing, but it's already itself in a deep hole. And I know part of that, Steve, we talk about the Triple Crown schedule, about how pressing it is and horses skipping the Preakness.
0: What
2: but
0: is
2: the rest
0: this?
2: Of the
0: load
2: sport,
0: management? I'm tired of load
2: but,
0: management.
2: But the rest of the sport.
0: It's a freaking horse.
2: It's just we've missed some generations on horse racing enthusiasts. It's hard to get into.
0: Yeah.
2: There's a lot of questions about like the health of horses. But I think it is getting back on its feet, but it's not soon enough to save a place like the Aqueduct.
0: Right. Well, anyway, it is a sad day, especially for those that do have an investment in horse racing. But, yeah, the fact that we are losing so many of these tracks, legendary tracks, around the country tells you a lot. I mean,
2: we mention Arlington Park? That's getting torn down for the
1: Bears. The Bears are moving to Indiana, guys. So, look,
0: yeah,
1: man.
0: They are.
1: Think about it. Hey, this is, bro.
0: The Chiefs have moved to Kansas.
1: The A's are moving to Vegas. Like, it's...
0: By the way, did you see I hear the construction there isn't much there.
1: No, it's not. I was looking for it. And that's the first thing I told right now. I'm like,
0: they're supposed to be there 2028.
1: Where are they doing the stadium? She goes, I think they're doing over there by Allegiant Stadium.
0: I couldn't
1: see anything. I didn't see any cranes. I didn't see any. I saw all the skyscrapers going up. They're not, they building more hotels and casinos. That's for damn sure.
0: Well, I mean, it's, we talk about the evolution of sports out there. Boxing, something that's near and dear. It's just,
1: the Mayweather fights just got called off.
0: Yeah, why are we talking about Mayweather? Are you kidding me?
1: Well, that's what boxing has gone to, man.
0: Where are the current drawing cards?
1: This is what happened. This is what happened when you let people control it, man. God bless everybody.
0: All right. Happy 4th ahead of next Saturday. Dan and Aaron, get ready. Keep it here on Fox Sports Radio.

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3: By the way, this isn't really a bone, it's just more of a what happened.
4: Yes.
3: I noticed.
4: I just threw my neck out.
5: Live on the air.
3: Did you just hear me say,
5: ouch?
3: Did you just get hurt?
5: I don't even know what I did. I put my hat back on. Clearly, I did not have enough water, and I can feel it, dude. Right there.
3: There was an errant Jared Stidham throw.
5: Okay, which one?
3: Well, the most
5: the
3: errant.
5: One that hit the fence.
3: No,
5: on the go route.
3: The one that I couldn't help but notice the gentleman in the yellow shirt to my left.
5: Oh yeah,
3: failed to cleanly corral.
5: I tried to grab it one handed.
3: Uh huh.
5: Right hand.
3: Yeah.
5: Yeah.
3: Loose ball. Oh!
5: Now, if I was coaching my kids, I'd have said you got to get in front of it.
3: Yeah.
5: But I wasn't coaching, nor did I care. So I gave it the old. I tried to give it the old.
3: You tried to one-hand it.
5: Tried to one-hand the sucker.
3: Yeah, yeah. As Lou Brown would have said in Major League, don't give me this Olay.
5: Oh, I Olayed that thing big time.
3: You did.
5: There's no doubt. And then Chris was next to me, and he tried to then hit the rebound.
3: So now I'm worried that sudden movement may have misaligned things, so that then trying to put a hat back on your head a few hours later, You could have been a ticking time bomb. You could have even been, Andy, what Sean Payton would say, predisposed to a neck injury.
5: I am predisposed to all sorts of stupid things in my neck. I don't sleep right sometimes, but no, that had nothing to do with it.
3: That was too much of a quick movement.
5: You know what? See, again,
3: too much quick twitch.
5: You don't want to jam your finger with the football.
3: Ah.
5: And I saw it. It was coming in funky. Now, what I should have done was just, you know, okay. I should have gone for the fat part of the belly, but I chose the point.
3: You don't even have a fat part of your
5: and
3: belly
5: I didn't,
3: anymore.
5: Well, but the football does.
3: That's true.
5: The belly of the football.
3: Mm-hmm.
5: But instead, I went for the point, and the point did not work out.
3: So the issue is not your sedentary lifestyle, but was, in fact,
5: not on that play. Now, with the hat, I simply decided I'll go with the left hand, and that caused all the problems.
3: All the problems. He's not a southpaw.
5: I'm not a left-hand hat. Here we go. Try to see. All that's all I had to do, and yet something right there when it happened.
3: You were clean that time. It's good to see.
5: You got any ibuprofen?
3: I do, actually.
5: Really?
3: Oh, it's a... As a 45-year-old dude whose back always hurts, yes, there is ibuprofen in the bag.
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5: 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And the strike from Eustachio!
4: Fox TV on the call. Canada scored in stoppage time in the 91st minute. They will advance. The final score, 1-0. Earlier, South Korea manager Hong Myung-bo has announced he will resign after the nation's president called for the sports ministry to investigate the national team's World Cup group stage exit. News out of the NBA as the Charlotte Hornets are trading Miles Bridges, a 2029 first-round pick and a 2027 second-round pick to the Phoenix Suns in exchange for Grayson Allen, Royce O'Neal, and a 2033 first-round pick. At the Travelers Championship, Scottie Scheffler and Victor Hovland are tied for first at 19 under par through 9 holes. I'm Brianna Miro.
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7: A happy Sunday to you and a very happy nation of Canada, yes. Aaron Torres, as the Canadians have made it to the round of 16 with that thrilling 1-0 victory over South Africa.
8: Yeah, don't undersell it for the audience. What was it, about the 91st minute or so? It was, I think if it wasn't in extra time, stoppage time. Yep. It was pretty close, yeah.
7: Scoring in the 92nd minute,
8: okay,
7: of the match. Just 5 minutes of stoppage time in this match against South Africa. Canada had their opportunities. A couple of late subs came on, but in the end, they score. And Canada did not want to go to extra time, and they did not want to go to a shootout. So to be able to get this one in regulation and move on to the round of 16. There are a lot of firsts in the World Cup this time around because of the 48 teams of the round of 32 and teams advancing to the knockout stage. So you have countries getting their first goal, countries getting their first points, countries getting their first wins, and now Canada advances to the round of 16.
8: So let me ask you a super nerdy niche question, but you're the man to ask. You are in a World Cup survivor pool.
7: Yeah, yeah.
8: And you did have Canada today. But my question is this, maybe it's a dumb question because people probably say the same thing about college basketball that know nothing about it for March Madness. How do you go about prepping? Because it's just, I don't know. Take it away.
7: I will say this, and I want to ask Chris Perfett, our technical producer, who we decided here on Fox Sports Radio is our king of soccer here. Did you get into any World Cup pools of any sort this time around?
9: Oh, goodness, no.
7: Okay,
9: no,
7: so you're just enjoying the sport as it is.
9: Yeah.
7: This is how this survivor pool plays out. And there are a bunch of different ways to do it. For the group stage, you would pick 4 countries to advance.
8: Oh, okay.
7: But just like it would be in the NCAA tournament pool, maybe you don't want to pick Duke in the first weekend. Maybe you don't want to pick Arizona and Michigan. Maybe you want to look for that 3 or 4 seed. So that's the part of the group stage that made it interesting. And it's funny you say this because there were a lot of betting interests for a variety of reasons in these matches of the third time around through in the group stage that we thought, okay, Argentina doesn't have anything to play for. Other teams have clinched their spot. They're happy. Yeah, U.S. has moved on. But Algeria and Austria last night was interesting because everyone just assumed both countries would play for a draw. So the draw line, and I'm guessing here, and I'll bring up actual numbers that our buddy Todd Furman actually threw out at the end of the match. But we're talking about maybe plus 110 for a draw. You know, around that number last night. But Algeria and Austria had no interest, or no reason to want to fight out.

0: of that game because a draw would allow both to advance. So you have that on the line. You've got goals scored that you can bet on. But in the survivor pool aspect, you're trying to find those middling countries that aren't France, that aren't Spain, that aren't Argentina, that you're going to have to save. And so, to the point, Austria and Algeria were two countries that
1: you would like to pick.
0: And in the pools that we were in, there was a lot of Austria, a lot of Austria that maybe probably one of the top five more popular ones. And so with having the third place finish, which is something that we'll get to, and Ghana's gripe about how this all plays out, you're just trying to find the middle of the pack to pick, which makes the 6-11 game and the 7-10 game so exciting in the NCAA tournament. It's the same thing here of, you know, Uruguay, for example, was a very popular pick. And they end up drawing in matches they should have won.
1: Yep.
0: And so when you're leaving points on the table, sure, you know, U.S. left two by, or left three by losing to Turkey. Others have drawn and have left two on the table. But there was a fine line with some of those, with the second and third. And Uruguay needed to end up winning their match on Friday, and they couldn't end up doing it against Spain, and it ended up costing them. But that was a popular pick as well. So you're looking for that 6-11, 7-10 team that's going to finish second, but probably won't advance very far. Sure. Maybe they'll get in the third place group. And that actually made that aspect of the pool interesting because of the difference. Like Senegal, and Senegal put five up on the board against Iraq, who's playing with 10 men. They needed every one of those goals at the time to improve their goal differential. And ultimately, Senegal moves on to the round of 32.
1: So how do you have to make a pick every day of the knockout round, or how does that work?
0: So some will have you pick two. Others will have you pick one. But you'll have two picks. So throughout the week, throughout the stage, you'll have your two picks. So Canada's one of mine that's now in the barn. Now I just need Germany to advance and win. And you pick Germany because they could place France. They could play France in the round of 16. So I like France in that match. So let's use Germany when we can. But you would wait. You'll have the whole week to play it out. And then starting Saturday in the round of 16, then you'll start anew from there. But you'll just make your two picks for this week. And wait and see.
1: Yeah, I just was thinking about how much prep work it would be to, yeah, some teams you already picked in the group stage, some teams you want to save, but it's like, I just want to know how much, like, were you up until 2 a.m.?
0: No.
1: Like, not breaking down Canada
0: and
1: film?
0: I think this is some of, like, the Ghana issue. And if you want to bring, would Ghana say, like, a lot of mid-teams, am I paraphrasing?
1: Yeah, let me just pull up the exact quote. So Ghana did advance. And they're, you know, I believe we call them coaches here in soccer. If it's
0: managers.
1: Managers,
0: yeah, that's fine. Are you good with that, Chris Perfett? Managers.
2: So it would be managers for clubs, but I think it is coach for national teams.
0: Perfect.
2: It is coach. You can use that.
1: So the exact quote from Ghana's manager Carlos Queiroz, who I believe is from Portugal originally, he said, "So the number of teams that qualify for the World Cup, we're now at 48 teams as opposed to 32." I'm afraid that it can turn this competition into a vulgar, ordinary competition with so many teams qualifying for the World Cup. I think the value of competition being rare to be in the World Cup, the competition is rare. It's, in my opinion, still debatable. I need to see. It's one opinion that is based on my own personal feeling.
0: And it's interesting because Ghana would have been put into what we could look at as a stronger group. It used to be the group of death that because of how the countries were laid out in the 32 team format, you would have eight groups. And because of the number of good European teams, at times there would be doubled up. And that would be the group of death. You would just try to avoid that group of death. You don't really have that here. Ghana was actually in a tougher group because they were in with England and Croatia. I think there's a point to go further to that of just teams running up scores for goal differential. Now, I guess everybody could do it, but as I mentioned, Senegal didn't have a point coming into this weekend's play starting Friday, and they put five goals on the board, get a win, and their 5-0 differential just from the Iraq match erased all of their other poor play in the tournament. And now Senegal ends up advancing because they poured it on Iraq.
1: Sure.
0: Now, I don't know if that's necessarily good. I don't think that the format has always been fair, no matter how it is. But I do think that you could take advantage of your group by pouring it on, especially in the third place where we've seen that there were seven teams with 4 points and just one with three. And what got Senegal past was their goal differential of plus one. Iran had one of zero. So those five goals, if they would have beaten Iraq 3-0, Senegal isn't moving on. So in a way, them running up the score against Senegal is how we would look at it, I think, in the American way of football, of throwing a touchdown late to make it 35-0. Senegal adding those goals, it ended up proving the difference of whether they moved on or stayed home. And I don't know if Ghana loves that or doesn't love that. I don't think that was the exact point, but I think to his point as well, are there really 48 countries that are worthy of playing in this?
1: Yeah, I was going to say, I'm not enough of a soccer purist to know like if the tournament has been impacted. I found the group stage to be fun. Now, I will say it felt like that third match of the group stage really for a lot of teams was essentially meaningless because of the way things played out. I guess in theory, for some teams, it was more meaningful because of the opportunity to advance as a third place team. It did feel kind of, though, like essentially kind of felt like everyone is advancing. I know that there are 16 teams that have been eliminated, but it does sort of kind of feel like everybody just kind of gets to move on. Again, we used the analogy a few weeks ago when you and I were in of a 76-team NCAA tournament where we're now going to have the 11th, 12th place team from the Big Ten or the SEC or the ACC. I'm not enough of a purist to care, but it does feel like it's watered down a little bit, that those group stage matches and then, you know, round of 30.
0: I think to your point, Iran is the perfect example of this. They drew all three of their matches.
1: Yeah.
0: So is that worthy of moving on?
1: Didn't Cape Verde as well? Cabo Verde, I believe, had three straight draws.
0: I had it right here.
1: I apologize.
0: Yeah, they did. Yeah. Yeah. So they end up finished second in their group. Same thing with Iran in doing so. And, you know, is that really worthy of dragging out? And I mean, at least if you're Cape Verde, you say that our draw came against Spain. And so in Iran's case, Belgium and Egypt are both really good clubs and thought that they had beat Belgium, and a goal ends up being wiped away. But taking that aside, that's not a part of the argument on whether Iran should be there or not, of whether that goal was erased. It's just the fact of, if you play to three ties, is it worthy of moving on? And I think that that's a fair question, because it used to be just of when we were trying to watch the United States get to the knockout stage of, man, if they could just get one win, right? Like that's what you need. Then that sets you up really good, because then you can draw another match and be set up, especially with the old format. And now it feels like the bar has been lowered just a little bit.
1: I'm not enough of a purist to really care, but it does feel, and again, maybe, you know, again, it's almost like the, you know, the analogy of like, you know, I know I just made the NCAA tournament analogy, but this is the argument for the expanded college football playoff. Well, that, you know, that Iowa whatever game, you know, the they're ranked 16th and 21st in the polls. This is in college football. Now all of a sudden that game has impact, because in theory the winner is still in the conversation. So that's what it feels like where we are at with the World Cup. Again, I'm not enough of a purist to know whether I care or not, but competition otherwise has been very fun.
0: Chris, do you like the expanded field to 48 countries?
2: I maybe I'm weird, because I enjoy seeing countries like South Africa, Cabo Verde, having this chance in the knockout round. Usually, you know, you look at them sometimes in the group stage and you just kind of see fodder. It is confusing, and I worry about when anything is too complicated and confusing, how that's going to affect a sport, especially when it came to all of the permutations of who actually is in third place in the group gets to move on. I think that became something I don't think anyone was equipped to really just kind of discuss casually. It's like, oh, are they eliminated? Because I'm so used to just, if you're top two, you move on. And that's it. But like, now suddenly we've got a cross-group wild card qualification at the third spot that is just unbelievably weird. As far as teams just not playing hard on those third games, that happens regardless, I feel like, in the World Cup. Maybe a little more widespread this year versus past years, but if you rack up two wins, it's pretty easy to decide you're going to give your guys a little bit of rest. But I want to see more countries in the knockout round. I like the fact this is the most that the Africa region has gotten through. But again, I worry when you get something complicated and baroque, it becomes a problem, because sports fans, like, the brains just don't work on it.
1: I was going to say really quick to Chris's original point about non-traditional teams advancing. I know I'm doing going to college basketball, that's college right. football.
0: I think they're parallels.
1: Yeah, no, I was going to say
2: back, I do too. I really do too.
1: Well, and I was going to say back to college basketball, it is the equivalent of the team that makes the Sweet 16 that, you know, they're not going to win the championship, but it's still cool to see fill in the blank.
0: Princeton.
1: Yeah, Princeton. Yeah, exactly. Yeah. That's actually the perfect example of, like, they're not going to win the championship, but it's cool. It means a lot to their alums. It means a lot to their fans. And I think to Chris's point, whether it's Cabo Verde, whether it's whomever, Canada, you know, listen, I'm not enough of an expert, but I'm pretty sure Canada is not expected to win, but they make it to the knockout round. They are now into the round of 16. That's pretty cool for that country.
0: I think that where there isn't a parallel is a country like Cape Verde or another country like that making their first appearance will draw extreme attention for that company in great for that country and pride, whereas there are some schools who would get in on the bubble and have to play a first four, and there's a bit of a shame.
1: We've talked about that, yeah.
0: You know, and so there's the difference of that. I also think the expansion of the World Cup, while it's always about money, also does bring those other countries. It is more of a welcoming, whether it's good for everyone else, I'm not sure, but for those countries, I do think it is good. And then that falls back to, well, not everything is for you, right? Not everything is for, and that's even in terms of the World Cup. Not everything is for France or Spain or Germany or Argentina or the, like, there's other things that can be involved, if those, or Ghana in that instance. Maybe not everything is for them, but it is good for the countries that actually get to participate.
1: Well, and I was going to say too, and we talked about this the last time you and I were in, which was the second match of the U.S. of this is where college basketball is getting tournament expansion wrong. Of if it was the University of Vermont or UNC Greensboro that won 30 games, that team is just excited to be there. Their fans are excited to be there as opposed to the hypothetical 11th place team from the Big Ten, SEC, ACC, Big 12, whatever, it doesn't really matter. And I think that is the difference is, again, Haiti, Cape Verde, who I know advanced, whoever, Scott, like, they're just happy to be involved where I don't know if there's a perfect parallel in soccer. Like, I'm sure if Italy advanced, you know, got in, even though they really didn't deserve it, I think their fans would still be happy. Anyway, the point I'm trying to make is that's where I think the parallels still work is that the Princeton fan is happy that they advanced, but the Princeton fan would also be happy if they got in as an at-large team when they weren't otherwise going to get in. And it's the same with the Haitis, the countries like that that are happy to be there. And I think people as consumers enjoy seeing them more than some of the other traditional countries.
2: I would say to that front, I actually have a great example of this. I actually have a friend of a friend who is from South Africa. And I was on a Discord call with him the other night when South Africa won their last group game to advance this knockout round. And he could not stop telling me how much this meant for his country and for his love for the team, which he says, you know, in South Africa, like the soccer team is a distant third behind the rugby team and the cricket team. And I think the thing he was trying to impress upon me is like it brings a sense of pride to that program and a sense that like maybe this is worth investing more into when you have, I mean, in that case, you've got competing teams, the rugby and the cricket, but at the same time too, for something like Haiti or Cabo Verde or the Congo, like this idea that like, yeah, we can be good with this. We can stand up to see big teams in these big tournaments. Why don't we invest more resources and try to find guys who can play overseas or who can, you know, put together, try to make sure we're putting in all the resources so they can win the Africa Cup of Nations so they can have a better draw next time they're in the World Cup. Soccer's always been characterized as there are different levels of success for everyone, much like college basketball. And I think that's just kind of endemic to the sport versus what we do here in the United States, where it's just the trophy. The only thing that matters is the ultimate trophy.
0: I'll say this just to make a basketball comparison. What I like what the NCAA tournament does, and at some point it may go to 96 or expand, and it I don't think it'll get to 128, but if it does, we'll maybe we'll be long gone. The point is this: is when it was 32 clubs in the World Cup, you would split it in half. You'd go down to 16. The fact that more than 50% of the clubs, or almost, you know, three quarters of the clubs are moving on, is interesting because, like, today's match, South Africa and Canada, was a matchup of two countries that finished second place in their group. So why does France want to play in the round of 32, or would France rather not play in the round of 32? And I think that there's a balance there, because what you could have done is you could have had your group winners, and you could have had your second place finishers, and then you could have fed a bracket in a certain way, you know, like where you would end up having, say, 24 clubs from the 48 advance filter into a 16-team bracket and sort it out that way, instead of having these top countries having to play matches that we're not quite sure if they're going to be competitive over these next couple of days. This was very competitive, but this is also two evenly matched clubs who had, you know, second place finishes in their group. I'm curious to see what the matches are going to be like for the teams that are very heavy favorites. Argentina's like minus 2,500 to win their round of 32 match.
1: Well, get ready. 2038 when the World Cup returns to the U.S. 64-team bracket. They're already talking about it.
0: I'm mad that in 2034 they're talking about the fall World Cup again, because it's so much better to have it in the summer. It's just so much better.
1: Do we have an official landing spot for the 2034?
0: Saudi Arabia. That's why.
2: 2030. Yeah.
0: 2034.
1: I know 2030 is Spain, Morocco. You brought up Uruguay, which I was not aware of. They're going to play a few matches there.
0: Yes. Paraguay and Argentina, I think, as well, will be hosting.
2: I think Portugal is also a host as well that year, too. It's another triple host, which I quite like the idea of this triple host.
0: Spain, Portugal, and Morocco are all in the general vicinity of each other, but to honor, like, Uruguay's the 100th anniversary of them winning the first World Cup, they'll get the host matches, and I think there'll be matches in Argentina and Paraguay as well. He's Aaron Torres. I'm Dan Byer. Chris Perfett is here, as is Brianna Muro at the anchor desk and also producing this show today. It is Fox Sports Sunday. Aaron Torres is in for the All-Pro Kerry Rhodes. Coming up next, Kerry's out, Aaron's in, and we're talking football. You wouldn't believe what Peyton Manning had to say about his alma mater. You'll hear it next year on Fox Sports Sunday.
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3: 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Two Pros and a Cup of Joe. Dan Patrick. Colin Cowherd. Stu Gotts and Company. 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The Odd Couple with Rob Parker and Kelvin Washington. 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
4: By the way, this isn't really a bone. 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
5: Yes.
4: I noticed.
5: I just threw my neck out.
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4: Did you just
12: hear me say ouch?
4: Did you just get hurt?
5: I don't even know what I did. I put my hat back on. Clearly, I did not have enough water. And now I can feel it, dude. Right there.
4: Andy's going to be in urgent care tonight.
12: I've been talking to you like this for the last half of the show.
4: I'll need you to explain to me exactly how you hurt yourself. You see, my hat was off.
12: I put my hat on with my left hand and not my right.
4: And then I wanted it back on my head.
12: And then I felt the shooting pain and saw stars.
4: How's your turn right now? Can you get to each shoulder?
5: We're okay. No, you know what? 5:30. Everyone check in at 5:30. I know how this goes. It's a stupid lacrosse thing. Because again, the dude was always on the left side of my head.
4: Yeah.
5: And so there's a thing right here. Uh-huh. What's that right there? Where the neck and shoulder like join? Yeah.
4: Yeah, it's the neck shoulder joiner.
5: I may not be here tomorrow. All right, what were you gonna ask? I don't even remember. Before I hurt my neck, what were you going to do?
4: I noticed.
5: I've got a pain going.
4: Shooting down your arm right now.
5: What did you notice?
4: You smell burnt toast. Are you okay?
5: Yeah, I smell eggs. I see my grandpa.
4: Is there a light?
5: He's reaching out to me. It's cloudy in my peripheral.
4: You know, I gotta be honest, I've never had a co-host die mid-show. This will
5: be
4: first.
5: Well, let's hope it, yeah.
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15: 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The Odd Couple with Rob Parker and Kelvin Washington. 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
16: Okay, so you're a rocket scientist. That don't impress me much.
0: Fox Sports Sunday. He's Aaron Torres. I'm Dan Byer. We're honoring Canada, one of their own, Shania Twain. Me and my friend group would be like the song that we would mock. When anybody would do something, we'd be like, that don't impress me much. But a lot of choices. Chris Bree, who was this? This has got to be a Bree suggestion activated by Chris. Is that correct, guys?
2: Well, also, I remember Shania Twain did a halftime show for a Grey Cup like 5 years back. So I was like, all right, yeah. We'll get Celine Dion the next week.
0: A lot of great. Yeah, you want Celine Dion? I could go for some Loverboy as well, some Glass Tiger if we wanted.
17: I said Bieber.
0: But you said Bieber and Bieber and Drake, but why not throw it back to some Shania Twain? One point before we transition to the Peyton Manning thing, and we're going to get an update from Brianna Miro in just a little bit of what's going on in the world of sports. Todd Furman, our good buddy, you hear him here on Fox Sports Radio. Todd's been everywhere. Todd's been everywhere, man. Listed the time code last night of the Algeria-Austria betting lines.
1: Okay.
0: So in a less than 3 minute span, there were about 16 changes, 14 to 16 changes of the line. Some completely out of this world. So it's a draw at about 8:53:28 local time. Draw is minus 100,000. All right. It then drops to draw minus 10,000 30 seconds later. About a minute later is when Algeria scores. So now, actually a minute and a half later, Algeria at one point was minus 100,000. They went from plus 25,000 to minus 100,000 with their goal that they scored.
1: It's crazy.
0: And then Austria ended up scoring on the back end to cash in any of the draw money. Nuts.
1: It was funny because last night, Jamar and I were talking about Sorsby, and we had the conversation of, is there just too much stuff to bet on right now? I bring it up because that feels like either the most fun or unfun live betting experience in the history of live betting.
0: Right?
1: Like, depending on what side you were on, is either the best or the worst. So
0: if your draw that you may have put as Algeria was just kicking the ball back and forth mm-hmm. for 15 minutes felt pretty safe. Now, granted, it was minus 100,000 at one point, so you weren't making anything on it. But then when Algeria scored, they went to minus 100,000 and your draw was at 6,500 and then quickly shot up to plus 10,000. And if you would have bet the draw in that meantime between when Algeria scored and Austria scored, yeah, you bet 100, you could have made yourself a quick 10 grand.
1: Crazy.
0: Yes.
1: That is crazy.
0: It absolutely is. And then this, it's also, Aaron, it feels like it's the first World Cup where here in the States, the betting has been
1: yes.
0: legal. Mm-hmm. So there's so many aspects of this that are now into play with how crazy these matches are.
1: Yeah. I don't know if it's actually, you know, there was betting on the last one, but to your point, it was in the fall during football season, yeah. weird game times. This is just like peak Americana game times, the way the games are broken up as far as start times. Perfect if you're better.
0: 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And don't stop there. Hit that thumbs up icon and comment away. 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Congrats to our friends in Canada on advancing. Throw it over to another friend. Brianna Miro is at the news desk just giving us the latest of what's going on this Sunday, including that thriller in Los Angeles.
18: What's up, guys? Yes, happy Sunday. So the first match of the knockout round came down to the wire. Canada scored in stoppage time. It was actually the latest game winner by CONCACAF? Yes, player at the Men's World Cup. That is the latest at 91 minutes and 3 seconds. That is crazy. It was Canada will play in the round of 16 for the first time ever. It was actually the first World Cup knockout stage game for both nations, South Africa and Canada. So congratulations.
0: Canada's never lost the knockout stage.
18: No, never.
0: They are unbeaten.
1: It's true.
18: Very, very exciting for them. News out of the NBA as the Charlotte Hornets, they are trading Miles Bridges, a 2029 first round pick and a 2027 second round pick to the Phoenix Suns in exchange for Grayson Allen, Royce O'Neal, and a 2033 first round pick. Matt Ishbia gets his Michigan State guy. We just have a ton of Michigan State guys now, so it's really exciting. At the Travelers Championship, Scottie Scheffler and Colin Morikawa, they're tied at 20 under par for first place. They are co-leaders right now. So that is through 12 holes and, for Scotty.
0: And Morikawa just shot 61, his lowest career round that on the PGA Tour to pull even with Scotty.
18: He started, I think, at 6 shots back.
0: Yeah. 61 way, will help.
1: Dan, you'll appreciate this really quick. I've been to 2 professional golf tournaments in my life. The Travelers in beautiful Cromwell, Connecticut, and the U.S. Open, where I saw you at Pebble Beach, maybe the second most famous golf course in the world. Only 2 times I've ever been to a professional golf tournament.
0: If you're going to do it right, you do it right.
1: Got to go to Cromwell. Yes. I agree. Cromwell, Connecticut. Yeah. Can't miss them. Continue, Touché. Bri. I'm sorry.
18: How is Pebble Beach? That would be beautiful, right?
1: It amazing. Yeah, it was, yes.
18: As like a 5-minute golf fan, as myself, that looks really fun that I want to go to. Just saying.
1: You should.
0: Oh, U.S. Open's there next year.
18: Really?
0: Yes.
18: Okay. Well, I guess I can plan for that. So that's really exciting. In baseball, Kyle Schwarber hit his 30th home run of the season as the Phillies edge the Mets 5-4. Junior Caminero has hit 7 home runs in his last 6 games as the Rays took down the Diamondbacks 5-1 for their 5th straight win. At age 22, Caminero joins only Bryce Harper to hit 7 home runs in 6 games at age 22 or younger. Harper did that in 2015. That's the year he won MVP. Back to you guys.
0: Thank you very much, Bree. She'll be back with Breeze 3 coming up in a little over an hour. He is Aaron Torres. I'm Dan Beyer. Find Aaron on X at Aaron_Torres. You can find me at Dan Beyer on Fox. Aaron sitting in for Kerry Rhodes today. Bree is in for Monty Bolaños. Our buddy that we always welcome into our Friendsgivings here on Fox Sports Radio, where Aaron and I will host on Thanksgiving, and we have our friends call in. Chris Gordy, Sports Talk 790, locked on the SEC. Gordy ended up going to the Peyton Manning passing camp and asked Peyton Manning a question on what's going to happen this fall when his alma mater takes on his nephew's school in Tennessee and Texas. Here's a bit of that exchange between Chris Gordy and Peyton Manning. And yes, Chris Perfett, can we hear the Peyton Manning sound in speaking with reporters and our good buddy Chris Gordy on what's going to transpire this fall when the Horns and Volunteers meet up?
17: Yeah, we don't really touch those topics in our family group chat. And, you know, so I was asking, one of the kids was asking me earlier, you know, who I was going to go for. And I said, well, who do you think? And, of course, he said that he would go for his school over his relative. And I went, well, you and I are different. You and I are wired differently. That, you know, nothing's more important than your family. But obviously it's going to be a huge SEC game. You know, my dad dealt with it when I was in college when Tennessee played Ole Miss. And I love my university, my alma mater, and pull for them unconditionally, but nothing's more important to me than my family. And when you have a nephew playing, you know, I pull very hard for him every single Saturday. So pretty much a no-brainer that you're pulling for your nephew to play well. But like I said, everybody knows pretty strongly where my loyalties lie on all other Saturdays, you know, the University of Tennessee.
0: I am not shocked at all by what Peyton Manning said. I'm actually shocked that there are some players at the passing academy that would stick with their school over a family member.
1: I'm just shocked that he gave a straight answer. I was thinking about this after the fact. Best answer he could have given, well, I'll be pulling for UT, obviously. Who's the real UT? We find out when they play in Knoxville. But no, we heard this last night. The audio came in probably about 10 p.m. Eastern time last night. And, I think... You know, listen, no matter what he says, other than I'm rooting for UT, I'm rooting for that team in orange. Other than that, he's going to get some pushback, but you got to root for your nephew. You got to root for family. Blood is thicker than, a diploma from one school. And I do think the point he brought up about, hey, my dad was pulling for Tennessee when I was wearing that Vol orange, I think kind of makes it like, okay, so I understand, I don't know how many Tennessee fans are actually genuinely mad about this, but I understand where Peyton Manning's coming
0: from. I think it's an absolute no-brainer.
1: Sure.
0: Especially in Peyton's case with Arch being younger, like, you know, wouldn't you want your uncle, like,
1: I want him to throw 4 picks, and I hope the Vols win by 60.
0: Yeah. It's tough enough for Arch already, right?
1: Sure,
0: the spotlight on him to have his uncle cheer against him. You're right about giving the straight answer in the way that he does, but I, maybe I'm naive in thinking that more people would choose their alma mater than, say, a close family member, but I'm not surprised. If I'm Peyton Manning, I'm doing the same exact thing.
1: Yeah, no, it's fair. I hadn't even thought of the angle of if anyone knows the pressure that Arch is under, it's probably Peyton. But no, I mean, listen, I think, like I said, blood is thicker than water, and blood is thicker than an alma mater. And so I am not surprised. And like I said, when he reiterated, hey, my dad pulled for the Vols when I was playing against Ole Miss, it's kind of I do actually think it is a semi no brainer. And yeah, I'm just surprised he gave a real answer.
0: Imagine Peyton calling Archie after a game and Archie being like, go Rebels.
1: Yeah, that's, you know, exactly,
0: like,
1: right. Yeah.
0: That's unheard of. I like how in Peyton took Gordy's question, like, Chris basically just asked, what's the group chat going to be like?
1: Oh, yeah.
0: And that was kind of like the setup of it. So that's why when he addressed it at the beginning, but then gave us the information that he had with one of the players at the passing academy who had the same sort of questions that he had. And it's interesting that the player, and I think obviously because the player's in it right now, maybe if you're a little bit older, you're able to decipher. I just love the thought process of someone's loyalty to a team be so much. You say, you know, blood's thicker than water, but apparently it's not thicker than fabric.
1: Sure.
0: You know, if you're cheering for your school's colors as opposed to a family member, I just couldn't imagine that. I couldn't imagine. I have a niece, and she played on a bowling team in high school, played softball and stuff like that. If she were to move on to the next level and go against, you know, an Ohio State team, or for me to root against her because of that, it just seems so foreign. I wouldn't be able to. But
1: no, and I was going to say too, I don't really have, and I will say, like, I haven't seen every Tennessee fan reaction. I wasn't browsing a Vol Quest or anything tonight. I haven't seen much pushback. So, you know, people aren't afraid to have outrage on social media, and I haven't really seen Tennessee fans all that upset that Peyton would pull for his own nephew.
0: The guy dressed up in his full Vol uniform to walk out with Morgan Wallen.
1: Yeah.
0: Okay, so, like, if that doesn't tell you his loyalty, helmet and all, then you're just not getting it. But yeah, it's a good point about the Vols fans as well.
1: Like I said, probably understand. Maybe I missed some outrage early this morning before I got online, but I think even Tennessee fans are taking it in stride.
0: Well, there's another story in sports where loyalty doesn't last forever, and it's actually a good thing. He's Aaron Torres. I'm Dan Beyer. We'll tell you about what went down in the NFL next here on Fox Sports Sunday.
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4: The school that looks the most ridiculous in this whole scenario is Texas Tech for trying to shove this guy through. Everybody else is telling him, no, we're not doing this.
30: This isn't a defense of Brendan Sorsby, but no, I actually don't think I like it. It's a really weird precedent to say, we're basically suspending somebody that was not a part of our organization. we're suspending you for a year. We're saying you're not allowed to play here for a year. Next year you can come play here, but you weren't a part of our organization. Now here's where it gets tricky. He's also not a part of the NFLPA. Okay, so the people that he needs to go fight his fight for him right now to make him eligible in this draft, he's not a paid member of that. He doesn't pay dues into that organization, right? So he's in a really complex situation here that I don't like the precedent of the NFL being able to make decisions like this on people that are not going to be represented by either side in a proper way.
5: Yeah, basically his option is shut up and sit down or get lawyer up.
30: Yeah.
5: And if they paid him $5 million, they're going to let him keep the NIL. You know he's got money to lawyer up.
30: And the NFL, they really were dodged. They couldn't really figure out how to get out of this thing. They're saying that they had 3 days heads up, and that didn't give them enough time. It didn't give them enough time to evaluate the investigation, to get all the reports, to figure out what's really going on here. What do you
5: then
30: have?
5: Why
30: to,
5: have a deadline?
30: What do you have to investigate?
5: As long as you got in before the deadline,
30: if you bet on NFL games, he wasn't in the NFL. You know, he didn't violate any of your rules.
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4: By the way, this isn't really a bone. It's just more of a what happened.
8: Yes.
4: I noticed.
8: I just threw my neck out.
9: Live on the air.
4: Did you just hear me say
9: ouch?
4: Did you just get hurt?
8: I don't even know what I did. I put my hat back on. Clearly I did not have enough water. And now I can feel it, dude. Right there.
4: Andy's going to be in urgent care tonight.
9: I've been talking to you like this for the last half of the show.
4: I'll need you to explain to me exactly how you hurt yourself. You see, my hat was off.
9: I put my hat on with my left hand and not my right.
4: And then I wanted it back on my head.
9: And then I felt the shooting pain and saw stars.
4: How's your turn right now? Can you get to each shoulder?
8: We're okay. No, you know what? 5:30. Everyone check in at 5:30. I know how this goes. It's a stupid lacrosse thing. Because, again, the dude was always on the left side of my head.
4: Yeah.
8: And so there's a thing right here. Uh-huh. What's that right there? Where the neck and shoulder, like, join? Yeah.
4: Yeah, it's the neck shoulder joiner.
8: I may not be here tomorrow. All right, what were you going to ask? I don't even remember. Before I hurt my neck, what were you going to?
4: I noticed.
8: I've got a pain going.
4: Shooting down your arm right now.
8: What did you notice?
4: Do you smell burnt toast? Are you okay?
8: Yeah, I smell eggs. I see my grandpa.
4: Is there a light?
8: He's reaching out to me. It's cloudy in my peripheral.
4: You know, I gotta be honest, I've never had a co-host die mid-show. This will be a first.
8: Well, let's hope it, yeah.
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0: Fox Sports Sunday. I'm Dan Pyer. He's Aaron Torres. Chris Perfetti, our technical producer, taking requests. This is one of yours, Aaron Torres, wanting some Celine Dion.
1: Sounds more like Shakira than Celine Dion to me. First, I was like, is that Shakira?
0: Brianna Muro is here producing and anchoring for us here on a Sunday, a Fox Sports Sunday. I dig Celine Dion's got some great hits, got some on my phone as well.
1: Yeah, okay, yeah, this is Celine. I thought we would get Heart Will Go On. I mean, I
2: need something upbeat for sports talk.
1: That That's what threw me off.
0: Great jams. Great jams for sure. We're honoring Canada with their win. I hope it doesn't sound like we're mocking Canada. I hope it doesn't come off like that at all, because that is not what is intended. I appreciate...
1: they're, by definition, the best knockout round team in the history of the World Cup, so I don't know what there is to mock.
0: Never lost.
1: Never lost.
0: They have never lost. There is not a blemish in the loss column for Canada, who tops South Africa today by a 1-0 score. Goal in stoppage time, 92nd minute, as Canada wins in Los Angeles. They will now move on to face either the Netherlands or Morocco coming up in Houston, I believe, on Saturday. So on July 4th, Independence Day.
1: Yes.
0: America's 250th birthday. You can celebrate by watching either Morocco or the Netherlands take on Canada.
1: Also, Steve Hartman, not quite 250, but just found out during a changeover that it is his birthday.
0: Yeah, well, everybody was wishing him a happy birthday, so I assumed it was today, and it's like it couldn't be further away. Like, it's way at the end of the week, and of course, we blame Bree for that. You couldn't just send him a text?
3: I will forget. Yeah, so I'd rather just tell him now and be like, I'm the first one to wish you a happy birthday. It's like when you text somebody at 9 p.m., but because it's like East Coast time, it's midnight, you know? It's like, I'm the first one.
0: Well, I don't blame you for not, or for doing that, because you'll forget. The Buffalo Bills want to forget about O.J. Simpson, and they are doing their best to do so, as it was announced that the new Highmark Stadium that is opening this season for the Bills will not have O.J. Simpson honored as part of their family circle outside of the new stadium. The Bills have decided to move on from honoring O.J. Simpson, who passed away a couple of years ago from cancer. But O.J. Simpson not going to be honored. And it's, I bring it up, Aaron, because this is the interesting part of it. And I compare Pete Rose not for their infractions and what happened with them, but in Rose's lifetime ban, their Major League Baseball and the Hall of Fame's words were, his life is over. So the ban is now over. So if Pete Rose is now eligible for the Hall of Fame, whether he gets in or not is a completely different story, but it's also, I think, more for the family. I think OJ's situation and what he was alleged to have done and what many believe he did do are so heinous that an organization like the Buffalo Bills can't even afford something to the family of O.J. Simpson. And so I actually applaud them for making the decision, a decision that they had talked about earlier, even of having him in the old stadium, this taking down his name, taking down any reference to it. But now, with their new facility, they've decided to move on from that era of the franchise, and I commend them.
1: Two quick thoughts. One, and I say this all the time, Dan, I know our job is to have big, strong opinions. I kind of see both sides to it. I don't know that there's anyone really stumping for O.J. Simpson to be acknowledged. But it is, you know, on the field accomplishments, what he did as part of that organization. He is a part of the history, obviously, at the time, set the rushing record, all of that. The counter to it is, we know what he was alleged to have done. We know, I don't blame them. I will tell you, the first thing that I thought of when I saw this, I've been to Heritage Hall at USC, and I'm sure you may know this. O.J. Simpson's Heisman Trophy is still on display at Heritage Hall. Reggie Bush's is not.
0: Well, the O.J. number is retired. So when they brought back, when they unretired Reggie's five, or however you want to say, you know, put it, OJ's was still there. And I think it's there is no name. It just has the number, but I think that it's pretty glaring. And to your point of how you don't think that anybody would stump for that history to remain in Buffalo, I don't know if anybody would have stumped at USC.
1: Yes, 100%.
0: Right? If they were to make a change or to not put it back up and just leave it be, I think there would be fewer and fewer people that would question that, especially considering a lot of this happened. I mean, this happened in Southern California, right? Sure. You know, so like there's connections there. It's an uneasy feeling. It's a weird feeling. And the Buffalo Bills, in a way, have the out to do it, but I think that they can also just look at it and say, all right, time has passed. We can move on. We don't have to worry about what happened 50 years ago anymore and have it be a black eye on our
1: franchise. All I know is he was found innocent in a court of law, but actions have consequences. Actions have consequences.
0: He is Aaron Torres. I'm Dan Beyer. It is Fox Sports Sunday. College football's here. What are the top three stories entering the fall?
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4: By the way, this isn't really a bone, it's just more of a what happened.
16: Yes.
4: I noticed.
16: I just threw my neck out.
8: Live on the air.
4: Did you just
8: hear me say ouch?
4: Did you just get hurt?
8: I don't even know what I did. I put my hat back on. Clearly, I did not have enough water. And I can feel it, dude. Right there.
4: There was an errant Jared Stidham throw.
8: Okay. Which one?
4: Well, the most errant.
8: The one that hit the fence on the go route?
4: The one that I couldn't help but notice the gentleman in the yellow shirt to my left.
8: Oh, yeah.
4: Failed to cleanly corral.
8: I tried to grab it one-handed.
4: Uh-huh.
8: Right hand.
4: Yeah.
8: Yeah.
4: Loose ball. Oh!
8: Now, if I was coaching my kids, I'd have said you got to get in front of it.
4: Yeah.
8: But I wasn't coaching, nor did I care. So I gave it the old, I tried to give it the old.
4: You tried to one-hand it.
8: Tried to one-hand the sucker.
4: Yeah, yeah. As Lou Brown would have said in Major League, don't give me this Olay.
8: Oh, I Olayed that thing big time.
4: You did?
8: There's no doubt. And then Chris was next to me, and he tried to then hit the rebound.
4: So now I'm worried that sudden movement may have misaligned things, so that then trying to put a hat back on your head a few hours later, You could have been a ticking time bomb. You could have even been, Andy, what Sean Payton would say, predisposed to a neck injury.
8: No, I am predisposed to all sorts of stupid things in my neck. I don't sleep right sometimes, but no, that had nothing to do with it.
4: That was too much of a quick movement.
8: You know what? See, again,
4: too much quick twitch.
8: You don't want to jam your finger with the football.
4: Ah.
8: And I saw it. It was coming in funky. Now, what I should have done was just, you know, okay, I should have gone for the fat part of the belly, but I chose the point.
4: You don't even have a fat part of your
8: and
4: belly
8: I didn't,
4: anymore.
8: Well, but the football does.
4: That's true.
8: The belly of the football.
4: Mm-hmm.
8: But instead, I went for the point, and the point did not work out.
4: So the issue is not your sedentary lifestyle, but was, in fact,
8: not on that play. Now, with the hat, I simply decided I'll go with the left hand, and that caused all the problems.
4: All the problems. He's not a southpaw.
8: I'm not a left-hand hat. Here we go. Try to see. All that's all I had to do, and yet something right there when it happened.
4: You were clean that time. It's good to see.
8: You got any ibuprofen?
4: I do, actually.
8: Really?
4: Oh, it's a... As a 45-year-old dude whose back always hurts, yes, there is ibuprofen in the bag.
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4: Fox TV on the call there. Meanwhile, in the NBA, well, final score there at that is 1-0. Canada advances to the round of 16. In the NBA, the Charlotte Hornets are trading Miles Bridges, a 2029 first-round pick and extra picks, to the Phoenix Suns for Grayson Allen, Royce O'Neal, and a 2033 first-rounder. Golf, Travelers champion Scottie Scheffler with a birdie has now advanced ahead of Colin Morikawa, 21 under for the tournament. I'm Chris Perfett.
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7: Welcome in. It is a Sunday, a World Cup Sunday, where there's just one match. You'll get a full slate of matches tomorrow, three of them. But a bit of a break from the norm that we've had the last couple of weeks with all the group play action. Aaron, we've had, especially over these last couple of days, we had the double up matches that you would have in each of the groups as they wrapped up play, with two matches happening simultaneously, but we had three separate broadcast windows. Today, just the one match, but we return to normalcy tomorrow with three matches throughout the day.
8: Can I say, I was surprised at the number of otherwise smart people and knowledgeable sports fans that had no idea why we were playing matches concurrently. Like, I'm not even a soccer fan, and I knew right away it was, you know, it's no different than playing all the AFC East games and the AFC North games, yes, in the same time frame in what is now week 18. I was just like, it's common sense. And I, like, the number of otherwise smart people that were like, the schedule was perfect. Now you ruined it. Why? And I'm like, it's so obvious. Just Google search.
7: And on the final days of soccer seasons, I know in the Premier League, they, the final Sunday, every match, you know, gets underway.
8: I mean,
7: yes.
8: But I mean, even if you're not a soccer fan, like, I would not call myself a soccer fan at all. But I do watch the NFL in week 18, and everyone in the division plays at the exact same time, except for, I guess, that Sunday night game. But
7: I think Major League Baseball has even done that.
8: I believe so, too.
7: At yep. times, too, to alter the game times, especially when wild card berths and stuff are at play. But yes, that is the reason why. It provides great drama. I know the matches are doubled up, but then no one has to throw anything away. And it's a much more, like last night, all eyes were on Argentina because of Messi, but that game didn't mean anything. The Austria-Algeria match did. So if you were to pick one of the two, don't feel like you were missing out. You know, I was more focused on the Austria-Algeria match. I know you guys were because of, Brandon being our teammate here at Fox being at the Argentina match, and plus Messi didn't start but then came into the game and scored. So different reasons, but yeah, that is, to Aaron's point, that is why they are at the same time.
8: Yes.
7: So no one can game the system.
8: Yes.
7: There are ways to game it, but they won't allow you with that one. Speaking of games, college football games will be here sooner rather than later. And in fact, Big 12 media days, I believe, start in a little over a week. Mm-hmm. So
8: I believe it's the Monday after July 4th.
7: Yeah.
8: So, like 8 days.
7: So yeah. Get ready to start talking college football. And when Aaron and I get together, we love to talk. Obviously, you and Jason Martin do your Saturday night shows, and it's never better than a Saturday night in the fall when you're talking about all the action that's there. But I think we could start to talk about college football, because I feel all of the off-season nonsense is now in the rearview mirror. Now we start to focus on the season, knowing that there will be no Brendan Sorsby before Texas Tech, which I think would have been the story in all of college football, but now that story isn't there. So I figured, why not throw it up to us to figure out what we think are the most important college football stories entering the upcoming season?
8: Absolutely.
7: And so as we started off, if you want to make it a top three or whatever, that's how I did it. But it goes back to something we talked about last hour with Peyton Manning talking about cheering for his nephew Arch Manning in Texas against Tennessee. I just think that Arch Manning is a conversation no matter what. I felt that he was one of the top two stories last

0: last year when we didn't know how he was going to handle, and you know, as the starting quarterback, full-time starting quarterback for the Texas Longhorns. He was in the spotlight throughout the season for mostly negative reasons, but I am a big supporter of Arch Manning, and at times it felt it was borderline unfair, but that spotlight doesn't change this season. Now you've got another season where Texas wants to be in the thick of everything, wants to win a national championship, and Arch Manning is the quarterback. So number three doesn't change much from last year, but Arch Manning is my third biggest story in college football.
1: So I'm going to twist it a little bit. I think the NFL Sunday fan that is coming in for college football, Arch Manning is the story. I think for the diehard college football fan, Texas is the story of essentially, in large part because of Arch Manning, there are no excuses this year for Texas. So Texas has been kind of on the cusp. They made back-to-back playoff appearances, back-to-back semifinal appearances, although one was in a 14 playoff versus a 12-team playoff. Last year, I know they started as preseason number one, but I think you could argue Arch Manning had never played significant snaps. It was essentially as much of a rebuilding year as Texas could have. Bring it up. They go into the portal. They sign a kid by the name of Cam Coleman, who is widely believed to be basically the best non-quarterback in the portal. He's a wide receiver from Auburn. If all goes well, he'll be a top 10 pick. They fired the defensive coordinator. Will Muschamp, by the way, is the new defensive coordinator at Texas. And I just feel like Steve Sarkisian has been given everything that he's needed, and he's been right on the doorstep now with Arch Manning, now in his fourth year of college football, second year as a starter. I think it's more of, to me, I'm not saying your opinion is wrong. I'm just saying, to me, it's kind of like you got to get to the playoff. You got to win a bunch of games there and really be one of those final few teams standing.
0: You know, that's the other part of it as well, is he could stick around next year.
1: Oh, yes.
0: You know, so if it doesn't pan out the certain way, if the draft ends up being a certain way and they don't want to, like, there is an opportunity where he could stick around. But obviously the spotlight's always big with Texas, but I had Arch as my number three.
1: All right, so I kind of know your list, so I'll save one of my mine for the end there.
0: Oh, is that a tease?
1: It could be.
0: All right.
1: It could be. I will stay in that general vicinity of the country and say just the state of the SEC. If you remember last year, Georgia, they had the most playoff teams, but Texas A&M loses to Miami. Georgia loses to Ole Miss in a stunner. Ole Miss actually advances further than anybody in the college football playoff. And we now know, third straight year, that they not only did not have a national champion, but they did not have a team even play for the championship, as, of course, last year Indiana beat Miami. And so, it's kind of go time, but it's kind of also, who is that team? Georgia has won two straight SEC titles, but they haven't had success in the playoff. Texas, we just mentioned, it's kind of, again, go time for them. Alabama, what are they as they get deeper into the Kalen DeBoer era? And I feel like, listen, it is the biggest maybe conversation in college football. I do think as we get deeper into this NIL era, the SEC is not even close to what it once was in terms of domination of college football. And really quickly, before I throw it over to you, it's also worth noting Notre Dame's going to be good this year. Miami's not going anywhere. So it's not even just an SEC versus Big Ten thing. It feels like from all angles, this sport is catching up to the SEC.
0: Do you listen? There's every single conference in college football, and there are very few, but would have added Texas and Oklahoma.
1: Of course,
0: right?
1: Yes,
0: like, so, like, it's like it's a no brainer. Big Ten would have loved it. Pac-12 tried to do it at one point years back. Now they didn't do it. Now they no longer exist, really. Well, at least in the form that we remember them. I wonder, though, on how much the SEC keeping it regionally and not necessarily spreading out the way. Like, say what you want about the Big 12, and now there's a lot more money in the Big 12 with Texas Tech and in Houston and other schools. But there is also something, I think there's something to the BYU-Utah thing, you know, stretches wide all the way to West Virginia. We were always critical of the Big Ten stretching too far. I wonder if the SEC should have tried to stretch, and I don't know. It's not that you would take any other schools above Texas and Oklahoma, but they are still at 16. Big Ten's at 18. Maybe there are different ways to...
1: I didn't mean to cut you off, but like, we mock how big the Big Ten is. But, I mean, we know Oregon's financial resources are quite literally second to none. And you and I both live in L.A. We know there's a lot of money. We don't think of USC and UCLA as passionate, diehard fan bases. But, one, there is a lot of money. USC had the number one recruiting class in the country last year. Bob Chesney, we think, is going to figure things out at UCLA. It just feels like it was kind of mocked when that decision got made. But I do think it has been more additive than maybe even I realized at the time, in the Big Ten specifically.
0: Well, that's where I go next for my number two. And I don't know if they'll get this same hype, but I just think to see what Indiana does off of a repeat season, because now it's been back-to-back seasons. And they have nothing to prove, by the way. They have absolutely nothing to prove, but you do have a new quarterback coming in. And I'm curious on how Indiana from last year ends up changing to your point of the Big Ten and their dominance in the biggest of all games over the last few years, Indiana being one of those teams. I think that I'm curious to see how Indiana responds in 2026.
1: And I think what's kind of interesting too is, as I know you remember, but for the audience that's maybe catching up on college football, Kurt Cignetti comes from James Madison. He brings a lot of those James Madison guys with him that kind of established the culture. You know, Elijah Surratt, who was their second leading receiver last year, D'Angelo Pons was drafted. They came from James Madison. I bring it up because the more they get away from that and the more high-profile players that you can bring in, does the culture stay the same? Like, I'm sure you remember the story from spring practice. Nick Marsh is their high-profile transfer from Michigan State, and he showed up in gold cleats or something like that. And Cignetti sent him right back to the locker room and says, "Hey, I don't know what you used to do back at Michigan State. We don't do that over here." So, like you said, the reality of them repeating feels unlikely. But I will say, let me actually ask you this. I do think they're going to maintain a certain level. I don't think they're Ohio State that will never miss the playoff. But I don't think, I think the second year, even if they hadn't won the national championship, but the second year to me established, like, they are just like, as long as Cignetti's there, they're going to be a top 10 team to me and one of the two or three players in the Big Ten. Do you think that's crazy?
0: Yes. No, I don't think it's crazy. I agree with you. I think that is the fact. I think that they are here as long as that he is. And I still think that they're in their high mode. At some point, it may dip. Programs have dips. I think Ohio State's dip could come this year because of their schedule. But I don't think it's going to happen. So Indiana being a constant part of the conversation for the third straight year is still very intriguing to me.
1: Well, and that piggybacks into my second storyline. I just talked about the SEC being down. Big Ten, three straight champions, three different schools. I actually think this could be the best year for the Big Ten as a conference. USC should have its best team. Dante Moore is back at Oregon. We just made the point. Indiana, neither of us think is going anywhere. I think Michigan, the quietest 9-3 team ever that, oh, by the way, their coach was literally focused on everything other than football, and they went 9-3. They have an adult in the room. Ohio State speaks for itself. And one, I'm curious, do they get that fourth straight national title? Is it Oregon, a fourth different school? But I think this is actually the best the Big Ten has been as a conference, which is crazy considering that, of course, they've won three straight national championships.
0: For as disastrous as it was for Michigan in the month of December, I don't know how you couldn't have come out of a better situation
1: 100%.
0: With Kyle Whittingham being your coach. Now, I still think that there are questions at the quarterback position, but you also make a hire where if you were to hire someone who is trying to build up that program, maybe you take a step back, maybe it's just not there. I'm not saying that Kyle Whittingham isn't trying to build that as a winner. I just think that he has a different way of going about it. And his equity that he's got in the college game gives him a little bit more leeway in trying to sort out the issues at Michigan. To your point, may not be as big as people think, considering they went 9-3.
1: Yeah, and I was going to say, too, really quick on Whittingham. I heard our buddy Joel Klatt say this, is that, like, it's one thing to just get an accomplished coach, but an accomplished coach who kind of his ethos is also the program's ethos. You know, like, every program has a certain style of play that they want to play. And that the fans embrace. And I just bring it up because Michigan, power football, running football, hardball, and now you have Kyle Whittingham, who's the perfect
0: coach. No, these rankings would have been different if Brendan Sorsby was still at Texas Tech, but he is not. So Texas Tech isn't as much of a story to me anymore. That would have been number one. The number one, and this would have been number two, and then subsequently Indiana would have been three, and Arch would have been number four. But I think that the number one story, I don't even know if it's close. It's what Lane Kiffin does at LSU this season and everything that comes with Lane Kiffin. Last year it was Bill Belichick. It didn't happen. I'm not comparing the two. I'm just saying when we were talking about storylines entering the season, the Belichick one was just so weird. It just didn't. It wasn't like they became a marquee team. It was just like they were who they were, and there was a lot of dysfunction and craziness happening. And there's craziness happening in Baton Rouge, but I think it could be in a very, very good way. And Lane Kiffin always has people talking. So I think that's the top story in college football this fall.
1: So I had that at number three, only be not that Lane Kiffin isn't an individually bigger story, but I was just looking at the conferences as a whole, the Big Ten, SEC. So I had it at number three. So it was definitely one of my top three. And what I think is most interesting about it is Lane Kiffin at Ole Miss was a feel-good story. Redemption for him, program that essentially hasn't had success during any of our lifetimes. And it's this cool thing, and he's the underdog, and he's off the grid, but he's making noise, and he's competing with these teams. What is interesting about the LSU thing is, in addition to how he left, in addition to the fact that his first SEC game as LSU head coach is at Ole Miss, September 18th, circle your calendars, or circle the schedule, or whatever they say, I also think now he is at that school. He is at that blue blood, and he made a point when he left Ole Miss, you gotta be at one of these schools. Well, now you're there, and you're at a school, the coach that just got fired, and I'm not even a Brian Kelly guy, but he won 60%+ of his games, and it wasn't enough because he was compared to three straight coaches who had won national championships. Now, going 10-2 or 11-1 isn't a cool story. It is the expectation. I'm just fascinated to see how this all plays out.
0: And in addition to the Ole Miss game, they open up with Clemson.
1: Right.
0: You also have Alabama, Texas, and Texas A&M on your schedule.
1: So awesome.
0: So it should be great fun with college football. Do you have
1: good stuff?
0: Yeah. I didn't know if you had anything more that you wanted to.
1: I'll just say really quick, I think Notre Dame's fascinating, and I think they're at an interesting inflection point for their program. It's been well reported. The SEC and the Big Ten are basically like, we don't need you. We're not going to schedule you. And so this is who Notre Dame is going to be in the next couple years. I don't know if they eventually join a conference, but they're going to have trouble scheduling games. And so they're, as weird as it sounds, they're going to be semi off the radar for a lot of years, for a lot of the year. But they return a lot of people. And then the other thing with Notre Dame is, of course, how last season ended. They felt like they should have been in the playoff. They decided not to do the bowl game. And Marcus Freeman has kind of publicly said, our mantra for this year is leave no doubt. In other words, don't put it in anybody else's hands. It's basically, I just think they're fascinating. And then last one, just Miami. Can they continue the trajectory under Mario Cristobal? And again, that speaks to the balance of power away from the SEC.
0: Fighting Irish open up the season, neutral site game against Wisconsin at Lambeau Field. Yes. The Badgers played LSU there a few years back in a home-and-home sort of thing where they played in Houston and then they played in at Lambeau, and they did this with Notre Dame. They played at Soldier Field in Chicago at one point, and then now the return game at Lambeau. He is Aaron Torres. I'm Dan Beyer. Speaking of those NFL sites, we talk with our good friend, NFL insider Adam Kaplan, as the NFL now kind of rides into the sunset for the next couple of weeks as training camps are a month away. We'll talk with our insider Adam Kaplan next year on Fox Sports Sunday.
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14: The school that looks the most ridiculous in this whole scenario is Texas Tech for trying to shove this guy through. 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
15: This isn't a defense of Brendan Sorsby, but no, I actually don't think I like it. 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We're suspending you for a year. We're saying you're not allowed to play here for a year. Next year you can come play here, but you weren't a part of our organization. Now here's where it gets tricky. He's also not a part of the NFLPA. Okay, so the people that he needs to go fight his fight for him right now to make him eligible in this draft, he's not a paid member of that. He doesn't pay dues into that organization, right? So he's in a really complex situation here that I don't like the precedent of the NFL being able to make decisions like this on people that are not going to be represented by either side in a proper way.
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15: Yeah.
16: And if they paid him $5 million, they're going to let him keep the NIL. You know he's got money to lawyer up.
15: And the NFL, they really were dodged. They couldn't really figure out how to get out of this thing. They're saying that they had 3 days heads up, And that didn't give them enough time. It didn't give them enough time to evaluate the investigation, to get all the reports, to figure out what's really going on here. What do you
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16: Why
15: to,
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15: What do you have to investigate?
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15: Hey, if he bet on NFL games, he wasn't in the NFL. You know, like he didn't violate any of your rules.
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0: 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I'm Dan Beyer. 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Our NFL insider Adam Kaplan joins us. Still some drama going on in the National Football League here, there, and everywhere. Adam, how are you?
1: Doing all right, guys. Yeah, we got the craziness of the Brandon Ayuk situation, which is it'll eventually have an ending. We could shortly talk about that.
0: Yes.
1: We had the Sorsby situation, which didn't go like most of us thought it would go. We thought he'd be in a supplemental draft. The NFL said no, so we'll have to wait till next year to be with an NFL team, whether he's drafted or not. So certainly an interesting time.
0: So I guess my question with Brandon Ayuk is, why is he, you know, still with the 49ers in regards to his obvious unhappiness and that relationship that sure seems
1: they're going to take it far because they hold the cards here. You know, he avoided his guarantees by not showing up what he was supposed to last year. So they know that that Washington, I'm told, will not trade for him. So they're just going to wait. They'll cut him when they feel like they need to cut him. He's going to have to eventually show up for a physical. Then, you know, that'll facilitate a trade. A release. And that's the way it's going to go. They don't have a timeline for it. I expect it to be sometime in late July or obviously late next month or early August. One former NFL general manager told me absolutely he's acting out to try to get released, try to insult the 49ers. So, and this guy said it would only incense them more, he thought, to delay it because they hold all the cards here now that his contract's not guaranteed. So it's certainly odd. It's been an odd one.
2: Speaking of odd, you brought up what I was going to ask you about, Adam, the Brendan Sorsby situation.
1: Yeah.
2: And I'll just be transparent. I in some ways do feel bad Brendan Sorsby does not have a home. I also understand the NFL on basically no week's notice with no time to prepare. And I thought you brought up a great point last week when I was on with Monty is you bring this guy into your organization. He's not going to be a starter. He clearly has addiction issues. What happens when he is basically not playing football for you? Anyway, I'm talking. The only question that I have for you is what was actually the decision making behind the scenes where the NFL said, we are not doing this, not right now?
1: Yeah, I would say the lateness of it all. There's no question. Because what they would have to do is there's several things you have to do. You've talked to all the clubs, get feedback. Do we need to have a supplemental draft? And the clubs obviously would want one. So that would be a plus in Sorsby's favor. But then from you got to see where he's at with the addiction issue. You got to get the medical personnel information. You got to get through that. You have to talk to a lot of people, and they didn't have a lot of time to prepare for it. And this idea that, and I know the CFL is not going to take him, which is actually interesting, because they have a history of taking players that sometimes the NFL does not want. And that's another story for another time. But yeah, you're right. I mean, this is pretty much everything. This is pretty much all of it. The thing is, he hired Jeffrey Kessler, the world famous attorney who is going against the NFL a lot over the years and won, by the way, representing the NFLPA in several matters. But here, because you can't get him eligible. They already have, they're not going to have a supplemental draft. So he cannot sign with a team. I thought I made that clear last week because some people are confused. The way it works is very simple. All he has to do is be part of a draft process. He has to be part of a draft and not get drafted. Then he could sign with a team. He was not part of a supplemental draft because they didn't hold one.
0: So they wouldn't be able to your point,
1: correct,
0: sign with someone.
1: Can't sign him.
0: So.
1: Yeah, people still could. I don't understand it, but people don't get that.
0: Adam Kaplan joining us here on Fox Sports Radio. You know what I think people don't get? Is I just don't think it's feasible to have grass in all of these stadiums. And I think that this World Cup... Yep. I know this World Cup has reignited the issue because there are grass playing surfaces in stadiums that hold artificial fields. My point is this, and then I'll ask you the question. I even saw today times in the Ram or at SoFi Stadium where Canada and South Africa are playing and they're slipping on the turf. Like that's I don't think an NFL game would be able to survive, or that turf would be able to survive on an NFL game. Will this lead to any changes from that matter? And how much would the NFLPA like have to give up if the NFL were to do that, to want to have all playing surfaces be grass?
1: Well, look, the players have actually wanted grass for years. That's mm-hmm. I mean, it's pretty clear, and they don't agree with the data. I mean, that there's been this push and pull about what statistics are relevant. The players, and talking to agents, by the way, they prefer grass. They feel like there's a better absorption. Now, the field turf, and I've been on field turf forever. I've gone to a lot of workouts at colleges. I've been to college games. I've been to pro games, pro practices, pro games. Field turf is bouncy, but it doesn't have the give of grass. So it's just, I don't see any kind of movement. I don't see it. I just don't. I don't see it because by the way, it's the cost. It's the upkeep of grass, which clubs complain about. That's, you would think, by the way, to keep the players healthier, but they don't seem to agree with it.
0: Well, I also think that the type of fields that they're playing on for the World Cup are not the type of grass fields that you would need for an NFL game. Like, I think that the NFL would just completely shred this field up, or it would be an ice rink, which could also make you susceptible to other injuries. And I just look at what Arizona has had. Like, that stadium has been around for a long time. Mm-hmm. Yeah, it's 20 years that stadium has been around, and they still at times have issues with that playing surface and it being a slick track. So I don't know why they would think that. Like, I don't think it's, I just don't think that sort of field could hold up to the NFL. I think it would have its own sort of problems, even if the NFL could afford to do it, or these owners could afford to.
1: Oh, they could afford it. Dan, that's the issue. They don't want to spend the money. And number two, if you watch some of these international games, because you just talked about the slipping, that's been a big problem for the players complaining about some of the games in England. Some of them, the surfaces are just not great.
0: Mm-hmm.
1: Because you're talking about a soccer stadium.
0: Yes.
1: Now, you're talking about in Arizona, State Farm Stadium. Remember, they bring the grass trays in. You know, that's that system that they've had for many years. And let's not forget about the 22 Super Bowl when the Eagles played the Chiefs and the Eagles slipped.
0: Exactly.
1: And the Eagles felt, damn, that they won that Super Bowl. But their edge rush, which was great that year, 70 sacks in the regular season, they couldn't get to Mahomes because they kept slipping, even when they changed the cleats.
0: And I think you would have that problem, sure. And you'd be resodding every week. And I've asked even Kerry on this show when he's been in, of like, what are the issues when, you know, it's resodded or you have to. Yeah, it's not that they're short on money. You know, what I meant is they just didn't want to spend the money to do that because they feel that it's the field turf is just as good, meaning the owners. But it's a conversation that's highlighted now because of what the World Cup is doing.
1: No doubt, no doubt. It's cool. You know, it's here, you know, in Philly, which is super cool. As you know, Dan, being Mr. Golf, we had the PGA Championship, so it's good to see some big events here.
2: Let me ask you, staying in the NFC East, Dallas Cowboys, I was thinking about them today, semi-quiet offseason for them. And I think more importantly, that defense was so bad last year.
1: Not competitive. Yeah.
2: Yeah. You add Caleb Downs. You add the kid from UCF. Like it just feels like they are. This is about the time where everybody just starts having their Cowboys takes. But it feels like it's been quiet, and it feels like sleeper's not the right word because it's the Cowboys. But I feel like they're a little bit undervalued going into the year.
1: Well, a couple things here. So I think the smartest thing they've done in probably a decade is they told George Pickens, "We're not negotiating with you. You're going to play in the tag this season." He had a couple games where he clearly did not bring the right attitude or the right commitment to be great. Though most of the season he was great. He had a great year overall statistically, but there's some games he just didn't bring it. And you can't have that when you want to pay a guy over $30 million a year, probably close to $35 million a year, which is what it would take to get him done. So he's going to play under the tag. But there were one of only three teams to bring back every player on offense who were starters. All 11 starters are back. I think that's a pretty big deal for them. You mentioned their defense. Under Vic Fangio protege Christian Parker, first time he's going to call it defense. So they're going to change their front to a 34 front. They added a lot of talent. You mentioned Caleb Downs. Jalen Thompson is a good safety from the Cardinals. They made the trade with the Packers for Rashawn Gary. So you like that. Kenny Clark gets a full season. Quinnen Williams gets a full season of offseason practices. And, you know, they'll get the scheme down. They're a little bit small at linebacker, which is a concern. They've been terrible at linebacker for years against the run, really bad. But they added Clark and Williams. So you're right. Yeah, they're a team that it's definitely worth talking about. And let's not forget, the Eagles were the first team in 20 years in the NFC East to win back-to-back NFC East championships last season. So, yeah, they're to me like a 9 or 10 win team. But again, you've got a first-time play caller in defense, so we got to see if they can get this defense down.
0: They are my second. NFC East is my second division prediction that I've made so far this offseason.
2: Ooh.
1: Where are you going?
0: I have the Cowboys winning it.
1: Do you? Really?
0: Yeah.
1: Okay. Why?
0: I love their offense. I do. And I don't think that their defense could be any worse, as you guys said.
1: Exactly.
0: You just talked about the changes that they made. I think that Quinnen Williams was a magnificent acquisition for them. And I don't believe that the Giants are... I think people are head over heels over the Giants, and I don't understand why.
1: Better coaching, you would.
0: Yeah, think. There's an improvement there, but I still think that there are significant questions, and I feel Philly's a nut house that can be.
1: Well, they got rid of one.
0: And the Commanders are, you know, Jekyll and Hyde team. We'll see which one that they are this time around.
1: Yeah, to finish this off, Malik Neighbors' injury, that does worry me. That's me is kind of like everything with their passing game. He's that dominant, that special of a player. You take him off the roster. If he's not ready for week one, then it looks completely different. And they don't have the run game, and quite frankly, he's not good enough. It's Scadaboo, I'm told he's looking good, coming back from a major injury. So we'll see, but they'll be improved because they're not going to choke games like they did in the past. It's Philly and Dallas. So there's no I don't think there's any question, but it should be pretty close.
2: On the Giants, I know it's impossible to answer this without training camp, but is Jackson Dart going to play smarter this year? Like, is he going to get out? Is John Harbaugh?
1: You know, it's funny. People, and I know Giant fans are happy because he's a pretty good athlete. And, you know, after they let Daniel Jones go, it looked different. You know, they couldn't get it right. And, Russell Wilson experiment was a disaster. But Jackson Dart, it was very up and down. He's kind of a gambler. He'll make some throws he shouldn't make. See, he has to understand this is not college football. He's got to play more under control. Now, here's the one thing they're going to do. They're going to make a major commitment to run the football. That when you bring in Patrick Ricard from Baltimore, when you go with Isaiah Likely, add it to all their tight ends, they're telling you what they're going to be. 12, heavy 12 personnel team. They brought Greg Roman in. Who's going to be an advisor on offense. So they're going to run the football. There's no question that's going to be their mentality.
0: He's our NFL insider, Adam Kaplan. Find him on X at Kaplan NFL, Inside the Birds podcast, Sports Grid. Also, Adam, we know it wasn't the easiest week for you and your family. Best wishes.
1: Appreciate
0: thoughts
1: thanks,
0: are
1: man.
0: With you. But thanks for all you do for us, and we're with you as well.
1: Thank you, guys. Thank you.
0: Adam Kaplan joining us here on Fox Sports Radio. Let's go to the news desk. Chris Perfett here to give us the latest of what's happening on this Sunday. What's going on, Chris?
3: All right, guys. We're keeping an eye on I think it just went final. We had a 4-overtime game in the WNBA between the Mystic and Portland Fire. That is just final. Carl Lady missed her second free throw with about several offensive rebounds. There were 3 seconds left. Portland Fire couldn't get it in. Final score 124, Washington Mystics. Portland Fire 123. Always like a good tough out game here.
0: Quadruple overtime.
3: Yeah, always helps liven up the day a little bit. Meanwhile, play is suspended at TPC River Highlands in the fourth round of the Travelers Championship. But before that happened, Scottie Scheffler, hole 13, sunk a birdie to take the lead one stroke over Colin Morikawa. Scheffler is 21 under through 13 holes. We await resumption of play. We'll see if that happens today, but for now, he is at the top of the leaderboard. Meanwhile, baseball scoreboard, one game still going on right now. Dodgers with a 4-2 lead over the Padres, top of the fifth inning. The Giants just held on to close out the Braves 3-2. Astros needed extra innings to take down the Tigers 7-5. Rays defeat the Diamondbacks 5-1. Earlier at the World Cup, South Africa and Canada, first time either country were in the knockout round, and in the 92nd minute, Canada broke free. Stefan Oustakio is the hero for you. Canada wins that game 1-0, heads to the round of 16, and awaits the rest of the action this week at the World Cup. Back to you guys.
0: Thank you very much, Chris. He is Aaron Torres. I'm Dan Beyer. Chris is at the news desk. Bree's now producing the show. Mary Mack, our technical producer, if there isn't a country that you're cheering for, or maybe your home country or wherever you, whoever you were rooting for didn't make it onto the knockout stage, who would maybe be your second or third teams? It's all our question that Bree will pose to us next here on Fox Sports Radio.
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12: By the way, this isn't really a bone. 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
13: Yes.
12: I noticed.
13: I just threw my neck out. Live on the air.
12: Did you just
13: hear me say, ouch?
12: Did you just get hurt?
13: I don't even know what I did. I put my hat back on. Clearly, I did not have enough water, and I can feel it, dude. Right there.
12: Andy's going to be in urgent care tonight.
13: I've been talking to you like this for the last half of the show.
12: I'll need you to explain to me exactly how you hurt yourself. You see, my hat was off.
13: I put my hat on with my left hand and not my right.
12: And then I wanted it back on my head.
13: And then I felt the shooting pain and saw stars.
12: How's your turn right now? Can you get to each shoulder?
13: We're okay. No, you know what? 5:30. Everyone check in at 5:30. I know how this goes. It's a stupid lacrosse thing. Because, again, the dude was always on the left side of my head.
12: Yeah.
13: And so there's a thing right here. Uh-huh. What's that right there? Where the neck and shoulder, like, join? Yeah.
12: Yeah, it's the neck shoulder joiner.
13: I may not be here tomorrow. All right, what were you going to ask? I don't even remember. Before I hurt my neck, what were you going to?
12: I noticed.
13: I've got a pain going.
12: Shooting down your arm right now.
13: What did you notice?
12: You smell burnt toast. Are you okay?
13: Yeah. I smell eggs. I see my grandpa.
12: Is there a light?
13: He's reaching out to me. It's cloudy in my peripheral.
12: You know, I gotta be honest, I've never had a co-host die mid-show. This will be a first.
13: Well, let's hope it, yeah.
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14: The school that looks the most ridiculous in this whole scenario is Texas Tech for trying to shove this guy through. Everybody else is telling them, no, we're not doing this.
15: This isn't a defense of Brendan Sorsby, but no, I actually don't think I like it. It's a really weird precedent to say we're basically suspending somebody that was not a part of our organization. We're suspending you for a year. We're saying you're not allowed to play here for a year. Next year you can come play here, but you weren't a part of our organization. Now here's where it gets tricky. He's also not a part of the NFLPA. Okay, so the people that he needs to go fight his fight for him right now to make him eligible in this draft, he's not a paid member of that. He doesn't pay dues into that organization, right? So he's in a really complex situation here that I don't like the precedent of the NFL being able to make decisions like this on people that are not going to be represented by either side in a proper way.
16: Yeah, basically his option is shut up and sit down or get lawyer up.
15: Yeah.
16: And if they paid him $5 million, they're going to let him keep the NIL. You know he's got money to lawyer up.
15: And the NFL, they really were dodged. They couldn't really figure out how to get out of this thing. They're saying that they had 3 days heads up, and that didn't give them enough time. It didn't give them enough time to evaluate the investigation, to get all the reports, to figure out what's really going on here. What do you
16: then
15: have?
16: Why
15: to,
16: have a deadline?
15: What do you have to investigate?
16: As long as you got in before the deadline,
15: if he bet on NFL games, he wasn't in the NFL. You know, like he didn't violate any of your rules.
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0: Fox Sports Sunday. He's Aaron Torres. I'm Dan Beyer.
1: Scared me for a second.
0: I knew it was happening. I knew it was coming. I knew it was there. Hanging out on a Sunday. He's in for Kerry Rhodes, the All-Pro. Brianna Miro's our executive producer. Mary Mack, our technical producer. Chris Perfetz at the news desk. In for Monty Bolaños. When Bree's in, we're just addicted to Bree's 3. We need it right now.
2: Not one, not two, but three.
3: Amazing.
2: It's sports. It's entertainment. It's good.
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5: Alrighty, guys, so we are in the knockout round in the World Cup, like how you guys started the show. So it got me thinking, since we're in a bracket kind of round of the World Cup, who are your three teams that you were rooting for the most? Okay. So for my first one, I just went kind of basic, and I went USA, because obviously, right, we should, well, most of us.
0: Yes.
5: Yes, okay. So that I did consider that.
0: I also think that in a lot of international competition, whether it be Olympics, whether it be soccer or whatever, we have other teams that we root for, countries that we root for, in addition to ours. Like in the Euro Championships, the U.S. isn't playing, so maybe there's someone that you root for, usually our heritage. I think that's what it is. So I don't think that this is as foreign. I wouldn't want Bree to say, who are your three favorite NFL teams?
1: No, I don't get that.
0: So, but the three favorite World Cup teams, I think is very, I think it's very open to people rooting for various countries throughout the process.
1: And I know Bree included the U.S. Are we all, like, is the U.S.
0: Is anyone not table? Cheering for the U.S. Yeah. here?
6: I was going to say, should we just take the U.S. off the board?
5: Yes. I'm not rooting for them, sorry.
0: Okay. Oh, Mary's not.
5: No.
0: Oh.
7: What the heck?
0: No, why would you?
7: It's not their year yet.
0: Yet.
7: It's not their
0: if
7: year
0: not
7: yet.
0: Now, when?
7: Nah, I'll give it like the next two World Cups.
1: See, Mary's young. She hasn't been through the 30 years since 94 of, oh, the U.S. is coming.
0: No. I think I'm just going to call her Mary the Contrarian, because that's it. She just doesn't want to go with groupthink.
7: I don't. I'm sorry, y'all.
6: It's not their year yet, and I am genuinely fascinated to see which teams Mary picks now.
0: All right. Well, Bree, who are your other two?
5: All right. So Germany was my second, because I've been in love with the goalie since I was probably like 16. He's been around forever. Manuel Neuer, big fan. And then I went Mexico, because I was at a bar watching the Mexico take on South Korea, I think, and the bar went insane, and I was really happy for everybody that got so excited. So I'll just go Mexico. So, which I guess is part of my heritage. So I guess that's all another right. reason.
0: Torres, who do you got? Who do you got for your three?
1: Okay, well, so I'll go reverse order, excluding the U.S. Three, Cabo Verde. Feel good story. They're not going to win it, but it's an unbelievable story. And I will be honest, it's even more of an incredible story when you actually look into it. Because, I knew it was a small country. 500,000 people is nothing. 300 miles off the coast of Africa, all that. Number two, exactly what Bree said, Mexico. We live here in Los Angeles. There's a heavy Mexican community. I'm obviously rooting for the U.S., but to see other people celebrate, I think is fun. You know, celebrate your heritage, as you said. And then number one, I love greatness, Argentina. I mean, Messi got that monkey off his back in the last World Cup, but if he were able to do it again, just be absolutely unbelievable. And he's obviously having a tournament for the ages so far through the first three games.
0: All right, I won't call you bandwagon for Argentina. I will not call you bandwagon. I know who will not be bandwagon. Chris Perfett.
1: All right.
0: I am curious to see
1: He has like seven messengers.
0: I am curious to see what this trio is going to be.
6: All right, so taking U.S. off the board here, I'm going to start with three. I'm going to swerve a bit, and I'm going to go Norway. I want Erling Haaland. Erling Haaland is a machine. He's amazing, and I want to see how far he can go, because he's just a sicko out there.
1: With the fans after the second match, it was an unbelievable moment. Go ahead.
6: This is the year people are learning about. I've known about Erling Haaland for a while, because he's been scoring goals nonstop over in England, but now it's been fantastic to see him jump on the stage. Number two for me, I'm going to go Japan. I feel like this is a team that's kind of put in a lot of their dues. I've got a friend who's been really working over at Adidas with a lot of their gear as well. And they're going through a lot of injuries.
1: Trash bags are good stories.
6: Yeah, the trash bags, everything about them experiencing it. Number one for me, France. We talk a lot about the love for Argentina, but Kylian Mbappe is right on Lionel Messi's record. Mbappe is going to be one of the greats if he's not already one right now, and I want to see France. They were so close last World Cup. I want to see them get another trophy.
0: We'll see if they can cash in. Mary Mack, your three.
7: Man, all right. Here's my picks. Starting with number three, should I do honorable mention?
0: No, just get to the three.
7: Man.
0: Sorry, okay. We've only got 90 seconds.
7: Okay. Three, I do have Brazil, I'm not going to lie.
0: All right.
7: And honestly, even though Neymar, get him out, he should have never even been on the team anyways. But I really do want to see Vinny Jr. holding the trophy. I think it'll be really cool. And honestly, Brazil, yeah, they are kind of crazy enough to go far, but not that crazy. Number two, I do have England. I am an Arsenal homer, and I just love the feel-good story of England playing and making it. I think it will be fun. I think that it will look really, really cool. And for number one, I have any African team. I am rooting for Africa, so I don't care which African team makes it. I think we're delusional enough to do it. And I love to see the World Cup turn into the Africa Cup of Nations.
0: You wanted honorable mention, and you've taken seven first-place teams for you in the knockout stage.
7: I didn't count it as one.
0: Yeah, so you've got Ivory Coast, Senegal, DR Congo, Democratic Republic of Congo.
7: Any of them is good with me.
0: Algeria, all of those. All right, here are my three. By the way, my wife cried at the Buffalo Wild Wings during the Mexico match. I told you that story. Number three for me is Canada. You know, why not? A neighbor's to the north. Number two is Germany because I'm German. But number one is Norway because I'm also Norwegian.
6: Ooh.
0: So it has all of those reasons why. But Canada, not only with the heart of them being our neighbors, came through big for me today in our survivor pool. Great Breeze 3 today, Bree. He's Aaron Torres. I'm Dan Beyer. Has the Celtics window closed? That's next. We are Sports.
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13: By the way, this isn't really a bone. It's just more of a what happened.
14: Yes.
13: I noticed.
14: I just threw my neck out.
15: Live on the air.
13: Did you just
15: hear me say ouch?
13: Did you just get hurt?
15: I don't even know what I did. I put my hat back on. Clearly I did not have enough water. And now I can feel it, dude. Right there.
13: There was an errant Jared Stidham throw.
15: Okay. Which one?
13: Well, the most errant.
15: The one that hit the fence on
13: no.
15: the go route?
13: The one that I couldn't help but notice the gentleman in the yellow shirt to my left.
15: Oh, yeah.
13: Failed to cleanly corral.
15: I tried to grab it one-handed.
13: Uh-huh.
15: Right hand.
13: Yeah.
15: Yeah.
13: Loose ball. Oh!
15: Now, if I was coaching my kids, I'd have said you got to get in front of it.
13: Yeah.
15: But I wasn't coaching, nor did I care, so I gave it the old... I tried to give it the old...
13: You tried to one-hand it.
15: I tried to one-hand the sucker.
13: Yeah, yeah. As Lou Brown would have said in Major League, don't give me this Olay.
15: Oh, I Olayed that thing big time.
13: You did?
15: There's no doubt. And then Chris was next to me, and he tried to then hit the rebound.
13: So now I'm worried that sudden movement may have misaligned things, so that then trying to put a hat back on your head a few hours later, you could have been a ticking time bomb. You could have even been, Andy, what Sean Payton would say, predisposed to a
15: sure.
13: neck injury.
15: No, I am predisposed to all sorts of stupid things in my neck. I don't sleep right sometimes, but no, that had nothing to do with it.
13: That was too much of a quick movement.
15: You know what? See, again,
13: too much quick twitch.
15: You don't want to jam your finger with the football.
13: Ah.
15: And I saw it. It was coming in funky. Now, what I should have done was just, you know, okay. I should have gone for the fat part of the belly, but I chose the point.
13: You don't even have a fat part of your
15: and
13: belly
15: I didn't,
13: anymore.
15: Well, but the football does.
13: That's true.
15: The belly of the football.
13: Mm-hmm.
15: But instead, I went for the point, and the point did not work out.
13: So the issue is not your sedentary lifestyle, but was, in fact,
15: not on that play. Now, with the hat, I simply decided I'll go with the left hand, and that caused all the problems.
13: All the problems. He's not a southpaw.
15: I'm not a left-hand hat. Here we go. Try to see. All that's all I had to do, and yet something right there when it happened.
13: You were clean that time. It's good to see.
15: You got any ibuprofen?
13: I do, actually.
15: Really?
13: Oh, it's a... As a 45-year-old dude whose back always hurts, yes, there is ibuprofen in the bag.
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4: A happy Sunday to you. They're very happy in Canada, as you heard Chris Perfett say. Canada taking out South Africa in the first match of the round of 32. So Canadians advance to the round of 16 with that 1-0 victory today. The only match of the World Cup on this Sunday, but you'll get a triple header tomorrow that you will see on Fox. Should be great action. Brazil, Germany in action. A nightcap is the Netherlands taking on Morocco. Some real great stuff. As if the group stage, Aaron, wasn't great in itself. I know that couple of things that we talked about earlier that maybe could have been done better. However, this knockout stage with what we could get in the round of 16, should be great fun for the World Cup.
5: I'm excited.
4: It's going to be a full slate in the U.S., obviously getting underway on Wednesday in the Bay Area against Bosnia and Herzegovina. I can't wait for that match and so much more. We shift gears to the NBA, where we continue to wait on a possible resolution. We should, I think, find out in the next week or so where LeBron James is headed. We don't know if the Charlotte Hornets will make another trade. They've already made 2 already. You want to get to the bottom of the Charlotte Hornets and what they're thinking at some point.
5: I need some explanation, yeah.
4: I understood the LaMelo Ball thing, and I understood that, like, when word came out that teams were interested in LaMelo Ball, that also meant that the Hornets were interested in moving LaMelo Ball.
5: Sure.
4: Them signing Kobe White to the deal that they did for $74 million, a lot less than the $200 million that LaMelo was making. But I also think it's fair if you're the Hornets and say, if LaMelo Ball is going to be our big ticket guy or one of our top 2 ticket guys, are we going to make it to the place where we want to make it? And if they don't believe that he can, why not move him for, you know, some sort of assets? And they did. Now, the Miles Bridges trade to Phoenix, so they get another first-round pick, but it's a first-round pick years in advance. Seems like they, you know, like Con Knepel and Brandon Miller and obviously Kobe White, since they traded for him and now signed him. But I'm just wondering if the Hornets looked at it and said, all right, we think we can only go so far with these guys, so maybe if we take this other young core and try to build from that, we can go a little bit further.
5: My only argument against it is, you know, those fans have been waiting so long for any flicker of a hope. They got it this year. They make the play-in. They win that play-in opener before losing the second play-in game. And now that flicker feels extinguished. Now, you can argue, hey, maybe Con Knipple and Brandon Miller are the building blocks for the future. Maybe Melo, whatever. Maybe Melo wasn't as important to the equation as, again, Con Knipl and Brandon Miller. But it just feels like, and by the way, I will say this in defense of the Hornets. I think Naz Reid is totally undervalued as far as what he does defensively, 3-point shooting, whatever. I just feel like you waited all these years to finally be on the cusp of something, and then you're on the cusp of something and you trade what is the face of your franchise. Just feels like weird time.
4: I just think that they saw a ceiling to where they were and how they were going to do things with the pieces. Now, are we going to do Charlotte Hornets talk for the next 20 minutes?
5: Let's do it.
4: No, not right now, but I felt that I don't mind. Hey, fortune favors the bold. And to say goodbye to those guys is not the easiest thing.
5: Half a second. I know we can't do Hornets Timberwolves talk all day, but half a second. Do you think this does anything at all for the Timberwolves? Because I actually don't think it does.
4: I do. I think it's more of trying to match up, not necessarily with Oklahoma City, but also just with what the Spurs can put out there. I think you needed someone next to Anthony Edwards that could also be a threat. I think you also needed someone who could take some of the pressure off of him. And I think that LaMelo could be that guy.
5: Okay.
4: So I do think it, I mean, the West is, again,

0: the loaded, but I like Minnesota's been to the conference finals, you know, for the previous 2 years and then this past year and losing to the Spurs in the semis, but they've gone far. And I think to the point of like what you're trying to tweak, why not? When Edwards got hurt, and now you have Ayo Dosunmu that you locked up. We saw flashes from Terrence Shannon when Ayo was hurt in the playoffs. So you've got those guys as well, part of the team, and they really like Jaden McDaniels. So I do see it from the Timberwolves perspective. And obviously they shipped out, Julius Randle to Brooklyn. So trying to change things in Minnesota. So I think LaMelo Ball will have more of an effect than Julius Randle will in taking the pressure off of Anthony Edwards or some of it.
1: Fair enough.
0: The Boston Celtics are going to look different. And we think that Jaylen Brown is on the move as the Celtics continue to shop him. He obviously was the centerpiece of an offer to Milwaukee for Giannis Antetokounmpo. Milwaukee chose to go the Heat's route with their option and traded who I think is the greatest buck of all time. And people say, what about, you know, Lou Elson or Kareem Abdul-Jabbar? I think that player-wise, Kareem's for his history and where he was, but for what he meant as a buck and what he meant to that organization, there is no one bigger than what Giannis did. So Giannis ends up going to Milwaukee in a deal, and Boston is left with trying to figure out what to do with Jaylen Brown. And it just seems, Aaron, that the Jaylen Brown era is over in Boston. There are some that are saying, like, well, don't trade him and just figure it out again. But Jaylen Brown's now been active on social media, didn't like the Bobby Marks tweet about the analytics, something that you and J-Mart talked about last night. But I think there's something bigger with the Boston Celtics, because we are going on what feels like 20 years, and it's almost 20 years, of an organization that we always say, look out for the Boston Celtics. Now, they won in 2008 with the Paul Pierce, Kevin Garnett, Ray Allen team. They go to the finals in 2010 and lose to the Lakers in 7 games. And then you run into a Heat team in 2012. That's kind of the last hurrah. But there was a rebirth of the Celtics when you end up making the trade with the Sixers, and then you get Jason Tatum in the deal, you drafted Jaylen Brown in the top three, and you had that duo as a core. My question is, as it now seems like the Tatum-Brown era has come to an end, did they underachieve in Boston from what we expected from the Boston Celtics in this Tatum-Brown era that is likely coming to a conclusion?
1: So first of all, I want to give credit to my Saturday partner, Jason Martin. He always has this saying, you know, windows are overrated. There's really no such thing as a championship window if you have the opportunity to take advantage. And I mean, you look at, you know, losing in the finals in 22, getting back there 2 years later, and you think the best is yet to come. And we now have back-to-back early playoff flameouts. Now, Jason Tatum got hurt last year. Jason Tatum was coming off injury this year. I still don't think anybody expected him to lose to the Sixers in round one. I personally, and I don't know if you'll disagree with me, I don't think you can deem it to be a failure. They have been together since 2017. They have 6 trips, which is insane, to the Eastern Conference Finals, 2 NBA Finals, 1 NBA title. But again, last year's, and I know they were down to the Knicks when Jason Tatum got hurt, but Jason Tatum does get hurt. That shortchanges that run. And then I know that Jason Tatum came back in the regular season this year, but it's hard for me to say that a dude coming, you know, making the fastest ever recovery from an Achilles injury, that you can expect him and the fellow superstar in Jaylen Brown to lead a team on a deep playoff run. So you really take out those last 2 years, that 6 out of 8 years they made a trip basically to the Eastern Conference Finals. They win one championship. I don't think you can deem it to be a failure.
0: I'm gonna say this, and I'm in line with what you're saying. If you have won a title, it's a success.
1: Sure.
0: I honestly think that that is the bar. I don't think that you can say 3 or 4 titles for a team, even if there was a point that you thought that that was likely going to happen. And your part about Jason Martin saying that was the window open, or is there no such thing as windows? I think that's fair when you talk about 2022. 2022 was a part of it. It's not a throwaway year, but you end up making it to the NBA Finals, because then in 2024, what ends up falling in their lap ultimately, and it's funny because even pieces, and I mentioned Giannis coming out of Milwaukee, was saying the thing that really fell apart with the Bucks was when they made the deal for Damian Lillard and included Drew Holiday yes. in that deal. And so Holiday ends up being rerouted from Portland, you know, through Portland to Great Boston and becomes a key part of that championship team. And then you're like, wow, they've got Tatum and Brown, who at the time were mid to late 20s. Jaylen Brown's now 30 and Jason Tatum will turn 29 in the spring of next year. But you had them in the prime of their careers. You had a veteran leadership with Drew Holiday. You had an X factor in Porzingis, whose health had been on and off for them, but still you felt that you would have a lot. They had pieces there that you thought, wow, this could be something. And that's why I bring up the, did they underachieve? Because it feels not exactly like the 2016 Cubs, but we thought that once the Cubs broke through and won that World Series with that team, look out world, here comes a bunch of them. And now 2 years removed from an NBA title, the Celtics are already tearing it down. And I feel like it's almost like it's unfulfilling.
1: Sure.
0: In a way. And I think that this year was unfulfilling. And the reason why is because of how Jaylen Brown asserted himself without Jason Tatum. And now you make the choice, which I get Brown is older. And I like Tatum more as a player, but if you want to talk about injury-wise and the significance of coming off of an injury, it's a really tough decision to make if you're Boston to say, Tatum's going to be our number one guy, and we feel that we can move on without Jaylen Brown and better our team that way. That's a risk in itself. But to just do it 24 months and breaking up what we thought could have been a big-time run for the Celtics, to me, feels a bit underwhelming.
1: Yeah, and it is, there's a couple things that are interesting there. One, first of all, I do think the other reason that it's hard for me, it can feel somewhat unfulfilling, but it's hard for me to say it was a disappointment or failure. And I'm not saying that you said that because you definitely did not say that, but is this era that we are now in where it is just so hard to do it year over year over year. I know you said winning one championship is deemed a success. I don't know if we would have viewed the KD Warriors one championship as a success. They won two. They probably would have won a third if there weren't injuries, you know, whatever. But in this era where, I mean, six, seven straight years we've had a new champion?
0: Nine.
1: Wow. Okay. It's just because we've said that about all of these teams, right? When Denver won it with Jokic and Murray, oh, they're just now entering their, you know, it's going to be the next big thing. OKC, I'm still not sold that OKC doesn't get back to the finals if Jalen Williams is healthy, but there's no guarantees. And so we're doing the same thing with the Knicks. We're doing the same thing with the Spurs where we're just how many finals is Wemby going to get to? How many titles is he going to win? It's just not that easy in this era, which is part of why it does make me feel like the Brown-Tatum era has to be deemed a success. But the counter to it is what you said, 24 months removed from an NBA championship to already be moving off of these guys, especially considering the Tatum injury or breaking them up, maybe not moving off of them, but breaking them up. It does feel kind of crazy.
0: I think that the Warriors played to different rules.
1: Sure.
0: I think that LeBron in them played to a different sort of rule where, like, as crazy as it sounds, four finals appearances and two NBA finals. Like, Miami almost feels like they were shortchanged, right?
1: If you had said the day LeBron, Wade, and Bosh signed together, two titles in general, no matter what the time frame is, people would have said it was a disappointment.
0: You're right. And LeBron's run of going to NBA finals is one that I think they're going to look back and just be amazed at and say that was a crazy run. I think, like, there are certain players that are held to a different standard. And the game has changed. It's second April. By the way, doing the math in my head, it's 8 years because it started with the 2019 Raptors because the year prior was the 2018 Warriors that ended up winning. But it all started with the 2019 Raptors for the different NBA title winners. I look at, you know, Denver. I look at Milwaukee. I look at those teams and that ended up winning. The Knicks, right? The Knicks don't have to do another thing for the next 10 years. Jalen Brunson doesn't have to do another thing in his career. He's, you know, still a god in New York. And so I think that's the rule that most play by. But it's also, I think Boston is held to a different standard, not in a Warriors LeBron sort of way, But we feel that Danny Ainge was always the one
1: sure.
0: that was trying to get the, you know, the angle on someone. And then when Brad Stevens takes over in the front office, he's named executive of the year. Oh, guess what? Ime Udoka steps in, takes him to a finals. Oh, Udoka gets bounced and, you know, Will Hardy left for the Utah Jazz. Oh, we'll just have Joe Mazzulla be our head coach. Oh, then they're going to win a title. Like, look at how easy it is for Boston. And maybe people think that this is just going to happen as well, but I think that we hold them to a higher standard because we so expect it from, you know, from a Danny Ainge, Brad Stevens led organization. So that's why I think it's interesting. I mean, heck, this year, you know, they lose to the Sixers in seven games. And if you have Tatum in game seven, maybe you win. In 23, they end up losing to the Heat at home in a game seven of the conference finals where they could have then maybe have went to three straight NBA finals. And who knows what happens against Denver if they ended up playing the Nuggets. But there haven't been flameouts outside of this year. And they have a flameout now that they decide that they need to make a big change is just interesting and leaves me just feel like there's still a little meat left on the bone that they maybe could have accomplished, but I can't say that they underachieved, even though it kind of feels like that this era could be over with.
1: Yeah, and it feels just like, I feel like part of the reason they're moving on is because it feels pretty apparent that Jaylen Brown wants to move on.
0: Yeah.
1: Yeah.
0: Yeah, I agree with that. There was obviously a change in the dynamic this past season with him being who he is. And credit to them, because I think it is easy to like, oh, just try to make it work. And they're like, okay, it's not going to work. You know what? We'll try to find other options to do so. If they really wanted Giannis, I think they could have upped their offer.
1: Yeah.
0: I don't think that they needed a fair offer. I think that if they wanted to, and I by the way, the Bucks could be shopping Tyler Hero still. He could be anywhere. I never thought it was a possibility that Milwaukee would want to keep Jaylen Brown.
1: Yeah.
0: And so if Milwaukee would have acquired him in a certain way and then were able to ship him off, and Boston's asking price for Brown seems to be pretty high right now, but I don't think that their offer to the Bucks for Giannis was, it was Jaylen Brown and two first round picks. If they really wanted him, I think they could have offered more.
1: Yeah, but wasn't there some Baylor Shireman wasn't available or something?
0: Yeah,
1: like that?
0: Yeah, and I just know Hugo Gonzalez is yeah. that there were those two names were thrown in as untouchables.
1: Yes,
0: and that just doesn't seem.
1: Yeah, you know, you never know what's true on social media these days, so you know you got to be careful. But I saw that. Yeah.
0: I think that's the messaging that they're putting out.
1: Yeah.
0: But imagine to say that, like, Baylor Shireman's untouchable, but you'll happily shop Jaylen Brown.
1: Yeah.
0: That doesn't make sense. No. He's Aaron Torres. I'm Dan Beyer. It is Fox Sports Sunday. Torres gets in the hot seat again. Ooh. And easy as 1, 2, 3, 4. You want to know your categories today?
1: Oh, sure. Oh,
0: boy. World Cup.
1: Okay.
0: NBA Draft.
1: Ooh, okay.
0: And tennis. In tennis. Yes. You've got your lifelines
1: of
0: Chris Perfett, Mary Mack, and Brianna Miro. Can Torres get a perfect score of 10 or at least hit the over-under of 8.5? We'll find out next year on Fox Sports Sunday.
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11: By the way, this isn't really a bone. 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
12: Yes.
11: I noticed.
12: I just threw my neck out. Live on the air.
11: Did you just
12: hear me say ouch?
11: Did you just get hurt?
12: I don't even know what I did. I put my hat back on. Clearly I did not have enough water. And now I can feel it, dude. Right there.
11: Andy's gonna be in urgent care tonight.
12: I've been talking to you like this. It's gonna be like the last half of the show.
11: I'll need you to explain to me exactly how you hurt yourself. You see, my hat was off.
12: I put my hat on with my left hand and not my right.
11: And then I wanted it back on my head.
12: And then I felt the shooting pain and saw stars.
11: How's your turn right now? Can you get to each shoulder?
12: We're okay. No, you know what? 5:30. Everyone check in at 5:30. I know how this goes. It's a stupid lacrosse thing. Because, again, the dude was always on the left side of my head.
11: Yeah.
12: And so there's a thing right here. Uh-huh. What's that right there? Where the neck and shoulder, like, join? Yeah.
11: Yeah, it's the neck shoulder joiner.
12: I may not be here tomorrow. All right, what were you going to ask? I don't even remember. Before I hurt my neck, what were you going to do?
11: I noticed.
12: I've got a pain going.
11: Shooting down your arm right now.
12: What did you notice?
11: You smell burnt toast. Are you okay?
12: Yeah, I smell eggs. I see my grandpa.
11: Is there a light?
12: He's reaching out to me. It's cloudy in my peripheral.
11: You know, I gotta be honest, I've never had a co-host die mid-show. This will be first.
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0: 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I'm Dan Beyer. He's Aaron Torres in for Kerry Rhodes. It's time to play a game of easy as 1, 2, 3, 4 with Aaron in the hot seat. You got 3 lifelines. Mary Mack is here for you. Rihanna Muro is our executive producer. Chris Perfett is in Monty's spot at the news desk. They will be your 3 lifelines in our World Cup tennis NBA draft topic-filled game. I give Aaron a question. He doesn't have to give me all of the correct answers, just some of them. A perfect score would be 10. Aaron, are you ready to play easy as 1, 2, 3, 4?
1: As ready as you can ever be for this game, yes.
0: All right, name one of 2 countries, along with Argentina, that claimed 9 points in the group stage of this year's World Cup.
1: 9 points would mean 3-0.
0: 3-0 in the group stage. Got some lifelines, Chris, Brianna, and Mary Mack.
1: Huh. Okay. I feel like France was definitely one. You know what? I'll just go straight to Perfett. Let's not waste any time. Perfett, France is one, I feel.
2: It is, yeah.
1: Give me the other one.
2: I would say off the top of my head, I think Argentina and Mexico both posted 9 points as well.
1: Well, he said Argentina was one.
2: Oh, he did. Okay.
1: So it's two out of 3.
2: It would be Mexico. Mexico posted 9 points.
0: Okay. What, you got a final answer? Which one do you want to go with?
1: I'll go with Mexico and France.
0: Okay. I just need one of 2.
1: Take back that lifeline. I said France. I want France.
0: You want France?
1: Yeah.
0: All right.
1: That lifeline doesn't count.
0: Show me France. Yeah, they were. See, just don't have to give me all the correct answers, just some of them.
1: Oh, okay.
0: Name one of 2 countries.
1: I apologize.
0: France is one of them in Group I. The other was Mexico in Group A.
1: Good call. Perfect.
0: All right, off and running with 1 point. We've kind of laxed on our lifeline rules as of late. Everybody is just available for you, so don't worry. You didn't use up Chris Perfett. He's there for you. All right. I'm keeping up this piece of paper, too, so
1: yes,
0: Torres doesn't see any
1: answers. I'm not a cheater. I'm not a cheater. I mean, I may abuse the lifeline privileges, but...
0: Now, I need you, unlike Chris, who didn't hear my question, I need you to listen to this question.
1: Okay.
0: Because it is somewhat wordy.
1: Okay.
0: Name 2 of 3 states that had multiple schools representing the number 1 overall pick in the NBA draft since 2000. So the answer would be states.
1: Okay, states.
0: That had different schools.
1: Yes.
0: 2 different schools. Representing the first overall pick.
1: All right, so I'm going to have to handle this one on my own. Sorry, guys. Oh, I got a good one that's off the grid. Oklahoma had Oklahoma and Oklahoma State with Blake Griffin and Cade Cunningham. So that is 1 final answer.
0: Okay.
1: 2. Said since 2000?
0: Since 2000, named 2 of 3 states.
1: Oh, very topical. Utah, Andrew Bogut in, I believe it was 04, because it was, no, 05, because... Dwight Howard was 04. And AJ DeBonsa, BYU. Final answer, Utah and Oklahoma. I don't need these stupid lifelines.
0: Okay.
1: No, I'm kidding. I love you guys. I'm kidding.
0: Show me Oklahoma. Yes, Blake Griffin in 2009. Cade Cunningham in 2021. Show me Utah. Andrew Bogut in 2005. AJ DeBonsa in 2026.
3: That was so impressive.
1: Thank you.
3: That was impressive.
1: I appreciate it.
0: And the other state... Do you want to flex or do you want me to give you the answer?
1: It doesn't come to me off the top of my head. My first thought was obviously North Carolina.
3: I was going to say that.
1: But Carolina hasn't had any number 1 pick. Duncan was in the 90s. NC State, I can't imagine, has had another. So I don't know the answer.
0: It was Ohio. Kenyon Martin at Cincinnati in 2000.
1: Greg Oden.
0: Ohio State.
1: Of course.
0: In 2007. That's what Bree was about to say. Isn't that, I read your lips, Bree? You were saying Ohio?
4: No, I was going to say Texas.
0: Oh, just playing along. That's okay. Hey, at least she's honest. You know that she's honest. You got 3 for 3. All right.
1: Okay. Pressure's ramping up.
0: All right. Name 3 of 4 countries that have won 3 or more World Cup titles. 3 or more World Cup titles.
1: Okay. So three or more countries that have won 3 World Cup titles. Do I confess to this? Do I be honest on this?
0: Sure.
1: This was one of Monty's questions last week.
0: Really?
1: But I don't know that I know the answer off the top of my
0: head.
1: Okay.
0: That's okay.
1: Yeah. Germany. So Argentina is one because I thought they had only won 2, and I was a big dumb idiot. They won 3. It wasn't just 86 and 22. Germany in all of its forms is 1. Italy.
0: Those are your final answers?
1: Yes.
0: Chris Perfett's giving you the thumbs up. Oh, Mary Max giving you the side eye.
1: And yeah. I'm pretty confident on Italy because I was reading about how devastating it was that they're not in this World Cup. And basically they went through all of the successes in previous years, including 06, which I told them last week. I was in New York City celebrating my 21st birthday in July of 06. And we went to Little Italy in New York and watched the World Cup final.
0: Now, Mary Mack, do you have another country, or what are you kind of iffy on?
3: I wasn't listening to the sentence. It was 2 out of 3, so he was right.
2: Three out of four. Yeah, because there's one other country here, but I think the only question is it's going to be is how Dan is scoring West Germany and Germany. Are they one together?
0: Okay, then
3: you're good.
1: Yeah, Germany in all its forms.
0: That's all right, nice. Italy, Germany, and Argentina.
1: Final answer.
0: All right, show me Italy.
1: How did I forget Brazil?
2: That was the answer.
3: I'm such an idiot.
0: Just show me Italy. There they are. Show me Germany. And show me Argentina. And Brazil was the other, but you wouldn't get any bonus points for it.
1: So I got really cocky last week, and I was like, well, I know Argentina isn't the answer because they only won in 86 and 22. And so I think I had Spain as one of my answers last week. And I got really cocky on
0: you
1: Argentina.
0: Don't know how mad I am that this question was asked last week. You don't. You have no idea on how my baby has just been like.
2: It's fine. He would have gone to me on the lifeline,
0: and then you would have nailed it. So all right. Well,
1: I would have gone to Perfect.
0: Hopefully, I can get revenge here.
1: Uh oh. It's a tennis question. You're definitely going to get revenge.
0: Andre Agassi. Name four of the five women with the most Wimbledon singles titles in the Open era.
1: Oh, four or five.
0: These are never meant to like completely fool you.
1: No, I know.
0: Bree, you're shaking your head no. Do you have any suggestions for Aaron Torres?
4: I'm going to go both Williams sisters. That's all I got.
2: Really?
3: Coco Gauff?
4: See, I can't.
1: All right, so I'm going to go Steffi Graf one.
0: Okay.
1: How many? I have to name 4 out of 5?
0: 4 out of 5.
1: All right, Steffi Graf one, Martina Navratilova two. I will go Serena Williams 3. I don't know that I can go Venus. So Venus is not one of my answers.
0: Okay. Oh, Chris wants in.
1: You want in?
0: You want in or out?
1: What do you got?
2: Do you use the lifeline?
0: Yeah, go ahead.
2: Yep. I think we're missing a big Billie Jean King here.
1: We sure about that. Okay.
2: I am almost positive about Billie Jean King.
1: Okay. Because I was going to say Chris Everett, but I don't feel super confident about that one. I will go with Chris Perfett, final answer, Billie Jean King, with the three that I mentioned, Navratilova, Graf, and Serena. Do you think Serena?
2: Serena's absolutely up there.
1: Okay.
2: All right.
0: Show me Martina Navratilova. 9 Wimbledon singles titles for Martina. Show me Steffi Graf. 7 Wimbledon singles titles, ladies singles for Steffi Graf. Show me Serena Williams. 7
1: Thank
0: Wimbledon
1: you,
0: titles.
2: I don't like he's doing this one last.
0: And show me Billie Jean King. There it is.
1: There you go,
0: 4.
1: Perfect.
2: Yeah.
0: Venus Williams, 5.
1: She's
0: the other answer. So very good. Chris Everett has 3. There's also a Netflix documentary that has just come out on Martina and Chris Everett's rivalry, but also both battling cancer.
1: Oh, that part I did not know what you said. I saw that it was a documentary. And I saw that their rivalry flipped where Martina couldn't beat her to a point, and then basically she owned the rivalry. So that was why I was hesitant on Chris Everett. Thank you, Perfett, because I would have gone Chris Everett over Billie Jean.
0: Chris Everett's won 2 Wimbledon titles in the 70s, and then I believe in either 80 or 81 was when she won her last one, and then Martina ended up going on her run, and then Steffi Graf went on her run. And then Serena takes over and goes on her run, and that leaves us up till today.
1: Was
0: perfect
1: that
0: score of 10, by the I way, know. For Aaron Torres.
1: Does that have an asterisk?
0: Whoa, jeez. A little bit with the question last week. A little bit, you know.
1: Why you got to download the podcast. Available there, wherever you get
0: by
1: podcasts.
0: By the way, there is, I always talk about what's it like when I'm gone and I come back and I want everybody to miss me. There is also a 0.0% chance that I would ever listen when I'm on my day off. Like you know, for that way to like to go back and listen. But it just luck was on your side, Aaron Torres. So you know what that means? The next time,
1: it's true.
0: Screws are going to be tightened. We're going to tighten up the screws.
1: Oh no, he's going to get hard questions.
0: Name the top five Oceania countries in the FIFA World Rankings. Chris Perfett may have those. Let's go to him right now at the news desk to give us the latest. What's going on, Chris?
2: Well, Australia is not in Oceania, so the only thing I would have is New Zealand, and I am getting out before anything else does. I am not watching OFCON or whatever it is called there. That's like watching soccer at the kids' playground. No. That's tough.
0: Hey, if it's soccer, you'll get it. You'll take it.
2: I guess. Yeah, sure. Yeah, I'll take it.
0: How about Bree with the Venus Williams on that?
2: That was great.
0: Right?
2: She was right. Yeah, she was right about Venus. I was wrong to doubt her at all about that. I actually thought
0: you cheated with Billie Jean King.
2: I did not. She was just at the top of my mind.
0: Okay. All right. Old soul, Chris Perfett.
2: I remember mostly because of a cartoon.
0: Okay.
2: She had a cameo in a cartoon, and I just can't
5: funny
2: help
5: story
2: but
5: about
2: think about
5: Billie Jean King. She went to Long Beach Poly, which is not the type of school that you would think is going to produce tennis. In 2026, I don't know how many tennis champions that school is producing.
2: Well, we talk about Arnold Palmer, Wake Forest.
0: Yes.
2: In tennis.
0: But Wake Forest is... They've produced some Curtis Strange, Webb Simpson, U.S. Open winner.
2: Mm.
0: Yeah, there's some sticks.
2: Now we've got you in your wheelhouse.
0: Salem. Yeah,
2: well, including me for 2 years before I dropped out of Wake Forest.
5: What? I didn't. Know
2: I never finished at Wake Forest. So
5: I
2: don't
5: know
2: even
5: you
2: give me the accolades.
5: At Wake Forest.
2: Yeah. It was a fun little chance to get out of Ohio, and then I screwed it all up. And now I'm here sitting at this desk. Speaking of golf and Arnold Palmer and all the rest, play has resumed at the Travelers Championship. Scottie Scheffler with a one-stroke lead, 21 under through 14 holes. The man behind him, Colin Morikawa, is done for the day. However, Victor Hovland is 20 under through 14, the only one who maybe at this point probably has a chance to catch up unless Wyndham Clark at 19 under can get in there as well. Meanwhile, big trade happened in Sunday in the NBA. Hornets sent Miles Bridges to the Phoenix Suns in exchange for Grayson Allen, Royce O'Neal, and a pick swap of first rounders in there as well, heading for Miles Bridges to go to Phoenix. At the World Cup, Canada lifting themselves 1-0 over South Africa in the first round of 32 game, goal coming in the 92nd minute. Baseball scoreboard. The Dodgers defeated the Padres 4-2. Play is starting between the Boston Red Sox and the Yankees. That is still scoreless. End of the first inning, still being preempted off NBC for the end of the Travelers Championship. The Giants outlasted the Atlanta Braves 3-2, and the Angels took down the Athletics 4-1. Guys, it's been fun. I'll catch you Starside.
0: Thank you very much, Chris.
5: Thank you for your help, Perfett.
0: Yes, Chris will also be at the anchor desk a little bit tomorrow, smack dab in the middle of the afternoon when that World Cup action is happening during Covino and Rich here on Fox Sports Radio. So we appreciate it. Brianna Muro is here, as is Mary Mack. I do, Aaron Torres, want to clarify. There was at one point when Bree was at the news desk, she said we in mentioning the Phoenix Suns. The Phoenix Suns are not Fox Sports Radio's team. That is her team. I just want to clarify it so no one thinks that we are biased towards the Phoenix Suns. Did you realize that, Brianna Muro, that you mentioned we are happy about the Miles Bridges trade?
4: I said we are so unhappy about the trade.
0: Oh, the we. Okay, you used we.
4: I must have at that point.
0: But
4: yeah.
0: They are not Fox Sports Radio's team.
4: No, just me.
0: They are Bree's team.
4: No, you guys are lucky.
5: I will add, I have also made reference to Eric Torres and Jason Martin being the UConn Athletics show of record on Fox Sports Radio, and neither Steve DeSager or Jason Martin is a very big fan of me referencing that. So every time we got to bring up a UConn women's score, I mention that, and they do not sign off on that. So
0: it's only one third of the Torres and Martin extravaganza, only one third of it. And here today, it was like one fifth. That we were the team of the Phoenix Suns, or they were our team here on Fox Sports Radio. We are Team Mary. And when I was out last week, I found out you guys learned a little something about Mary. And we're going to find out a little more about Mary next on Fox Sports Radio.
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13: The school that looks the most ridiculous in this whole scenario is Texas Tech for trying to shove this guy through. Everybody else is telling him, no, we're not doing this.
14: This isn't a defense of Brendan Sorsby, but no, I actually don't think I like it. It's a really weird precedent to say, we're basically suspending somebody that was not a part of our organization. We're suspending you for a year. We're saying you're not allowed to play here for a year. Next year you can come play here, but you weren't a part of our organization. Now here's where it gets tricky. He's also not a part of the NFLPA. Okay? So the people that he needs to go fight his fight for him right now to make him eligible in this draft, he's not a paid member of that. He doesn't pay dues into that organization, right? So he's in a really complex situation here that I don't like the precedent of the NFL being able to make decisions like this on people that are not going to be represented by either side in a proper way.
15: Yeah, basically his option is shut up and sit down or get lawyer up.
14: Yeah.
15: And if they paid him $5 million, they're going to let him keep the NIL. You know he's got money to lawyer up.
14: And the NFL, they really were dodged. They couldn't really figure out how to get out of this thing. 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
16: By the way, this isn't really a bone. It's just more of a what happened.
17: Yes.
16: I noticed.
17: I just threw my neck out. Live on the air.
16: Did you just
17: hear me say ouch?
16: Did you just get hurt?
17: I don't even know what I did. I put my hat back on. Clearly, I did not have enough water. And now I can feel it, dude. Right there.
16: Andy's going to be in urgent care tonight.
17: I've been talking to you like this for the last half of the show.
16: I'll need you to explain to me exactly how you hurt yourself. You see, my hat was off.
17: I put my hat on with my left hand and not my right.
16: And then I wanted it back on my head.
17: And then I felt the shooting pain and saw stars.
16: How's your turn right now? Can you get to each shoulder?
17: We're okay. No, you know what? 5:30. Everyone check in at 5:30. I know how this goes. It's a stupid lacrosse thing. Because, again, the dude was always on the left side of my head.
16: Yeah.
17: And so there's a thing right here. Uh-huh. What's that right there? Where the neck and shoulder, like, join? Yeah.
16: Yeah, it's the neck shoulder joiner.
17: I may not be here tomorrow. All right, what were you going to ask? I don't even remember. Before I hurt my neck, what were you going to do?
16: I noticed.
17: I've got a pain going.
16: Shooting down your arm right now.
17: What did you notice?
16: You smell burnt toast. Are you okay?
17: Yeah, I smell eggs. I see my grandpa.
16: Is there a light?
17: He's reaching out to me. It's cloudy in my peripheral.
16: You know, I gotta be honest, I've never had a co-host die mid-show. This will be first.
17: Well, let's hope it, yeah.
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0: Fox Sports Sunday. He's Aaron Torres. I'm Dan Pyer. Glad to have you with us. Busy, busy week with the World Cup. United States taking on Bosnia and Herzegovina on Wednesday night. Full action tomorrow and Tuesday. Great, great time. And America celebrating 250 on Saturday. Hit Aaron up at Aaron_Torres. He's in for Kerry Rhodes today. Find me at Dan Beyer on Fox. Thanks to Chris Perfett, Brianna Muro, and Mary Mack for hanging out. But don't go anywhere. Yeah, you can't leave, Mary Mack. I'm excited for this. This debuted last week when I was out. We're going to get to know a little bit more about our friend, Mary Mack. Do you have any imaging for this?
3: Hey, you guys. No.
0: Oh, this is...
3: We're just... Yeah.
0: I'm sorry. I thought there was an intro.
3: No.
0: There's Something About Mary.
3: Yeah. It's so... Oh, my gosh. I love this segment, kind of. It's fun.
0: So you love talking about yourself, right? Nah. Come on, Mary Mack.
3: I was telling Bree, I hope it doesn't become into a bit, because I don't have too many, like... I don't have too many fun facts about myself.
0: Only when Torres is here, because it was his idea.
3: Even I felt a little bit anxious when he was making me write it. But, okay, let's start off. We're
5: two truths and a lie.
0: Okay, so how many scenarios do you have for us?
3: Well, I have three, but this segment is kind of going to go.
5: And it's kind of collaborative. It's not like... My original vision was she gives us four and we all compete against each other. But it's sort of collaborative, but if you disagree, then that's fine.
0: Gotcha. All right. Lay it on us. Scenario number one.
5: We're still in the working phase of this segment.
3: Yeah.
0: Mary gives us three things that happened in her life. Two of them are real. One of them is fake.
3: Yes. All right. You guys ready?
0: Yep.
3: First one. I've worked in a plant nursery. Number two. I don't know how to do a cartwheel. And number three. My favorite city to visit in America is Chicago.
0: Can I just throw it out there? I can totally see her working at a nursery.
5: Yes. To clarify, you said you did work in a nursery or
3: plant nursery.
5: Okay, cool.
0: Trying to get some extra bucks. It's the Chicago or the cartwheel for me. I don't know, Bree. I don't know where
4: you're
0: at.
4: I'm gonna go. I don't think you know how to do a cartwheel, but I feel like yeah, I'm gonna stay with my cartwheel answer.
3: So you think the lie is the cartwheel?
4: Yeah, I think that's the lie. I think you do Chicago. Love Chicago.
0: I love Chicago, but I think that's why Mary likes to be contrarian. And I think that if she could do a cartwheel, she would have told us she could do a cartwheel.
5: This is what threw us off last week, because she said one of the truths was that she had applied for America's Got Talent. I was like, you're way too introverted for that, so...
0: Where do you want to go? I'll give you the final answer. I think Chicago's the lie.
5: I'm going to go cartwheel.
0: Okay.
5: But you're allowed to say Chicago.
0: All right.
5: I'm going to go cartwheel.
3: All right. Bree and Aaron, you guys were right. I actually do know how to do a cartwheel. And, that's a lie. But
5: what
3: is
5: it about Chicago?
3: My cousins live out there, and that was like the first big girl trip that I've ever took. It was really fun. When I lived in Michigan, I snuck out to Chicago and had a great, great time. And my parents were very upset, but it was great.
0: Chicago's magnificent.
5: That was why I thought Chicago could be an answer, because I knew you spent time in Michigan. So it's a 3-hour
3: drive, baby.
5: Hop, skip, and a jump.
3: You guys ready for the next batch?
0: Let's hear it.
5: Let's do it.
3: All right. The next one. Number one. I was a lead actress for an Egyptian apple juice commercial. I had a tooth stuck in my nose for 10 years. And number three, I've never had a nosebleed.
0: I almost think two and three are like tied together.
5: What does that
0: mean? Like the tooth blocked the nose from bleeding.
3: No. They're three separate ones.
0: Another one. I know. But I was saying, like, the reasoning, like, would be, like, they could both be true, that the reason she never had a nosebleed was because her tooth was blocking it. So the Egyptian commercial would be the lie. I think I'm going to say the commercial is the lie.
5: Brady, you have a thought?
4: I'm going to go the second one with the tooth blocking the nose thing.
5: Okay. I'm actually going to go number three because the other two are so specific. You would have had to be up until the crack of dawn doing Mad Libs on Egyptian apple juice and a tooth in your nose. I've never even heard of that. So I will go number three, that you've never had a nosebleed.
3: Okay. The lie is that I was a lead actress for
0: an Egyptian
5: apple juice commercial. Oh, Dan Beyer.
3: Contrary to popular belief, even though I speak Arabic and I'm a little bit extroverted, I did not do that. I've actually also never been to Egypt, so there's that. But I have had a tooth stuck up in my nose before. You guys see these pearly whites. There was once a day where...
0: Wow.
3: Yeah, there was a day. There was
5: a
3: time.
5: What does that mean? I'm not trying to be mean-spirited.
3: Like, my tooth was, like, literally stuck up in my nose. Like, it just never... Like, when I lost my tooth as a kid, it, like, never grew in. So when I had braces, they had to, like, do an expander, and then I had to, like, have surgery. And it was funny because my friends would see me, and I literally had, like, one... I literally looked like a hockey player. Like, I was missing one tooth for a long time. Oh. And in high school.
0: So those last two, you were telling the tooth.
3: Yeah, I was telling the tooth. I've also never had a nosebleed.
0: Bree got it.
5: I got it.
3: I've also never had a nosebleed. My nose has never bled at all in the 23 years I've been alive.
0: Tooth or dare? I'm sorry, tooth go ahead. Dare. I'm just thinking of truth puns.
3: Yeah.
0: All right. Okay. Did they take the whole tooth? In nothing but the tooth?
3: Oh, yeah, the whole thing. They were not playing around.
0: All right, just curious. All right, what's the final one?
3: All right, this next one, I did a spin. I have two lies and one truth.
0: Ooh.
3: Mm-hmm. Okay. Number one, I am the shortest in my family. Number two, I can fluently read and write in Korean. And number three, I am no longer the youngest person at Fox Sports Radio.
0: Wow.
3: So you got to guess what's the truth.
0: I know.
5: The problem with number three is that means that I have to get to know my coworkers, which not working out so well. So
0: we've had a couple of new That's people what I'm coming saying, along.
3: Yeah.
0: Mm-hmm. So that would mean, like, I think Julian or Emmy would be younger than you. I think they're the two newest ones.
3: Mm-hmm.
4: What's the first one again?
0: Mike is...
3: I am the shortest of my
4: Yeah,
3: family.
4: I think that one's right. That's the truth.
5: What qualifies as your family? Just brothers and sisters?
3: Yeah, like my mom, my dad, my sisters.
0: I don't think you're the shortest. And so there's one truth. I think it's that the one truth is that you're not the youngest person here anymore.
5: I will second Dan as well. And the other two.
0: All right. What's the truth?
3: The truth is that I can fluently read and write in Korean.
0: Oh. I forgot what that was because I was so fixated on the others. But I thought, well, if you can speak Arabic, it's probably, you know, if you know a couple of languages, it's easier for you to, you know, consume more of the languages. So
3: yeah.
0: I kind of forgot about that one. Ah, the more you know about Mary Mac.
5: There's something about Mary. I'll tell you.
0: Man, she's throwing some curveballs. And she's the shortest in her family then. Yeah. And she's still the youngest here.
3: No, that's the lie. That's the lie.
0: Oh, those were the lies.
3: Yeah,
0: oh.
3: The lie is I'm not the shortest.
0: You're not the shortest.
3: I'm the second shortest.
0: All right. Well,
4: yeah, I was close.
0: The tooth will set you free, Mary. All right. He's Sarah Torres. I'm Dan Byard. Thanks for filling in.
5: I appreciate you having me.
0: I know you got a list full of holidays and anniversaries coming up, so we'll get together on Thursday.
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16: By the way, this isn't really a bone. It's just more of a what happened.
22: Yes.
16: I noticed.
22: It just threw my neck out.
17: Live on the air.
16: Did you just hear me say,
17: ouch?
16: Did you just get hurt?
17: I don't even know what I did. I put my hat back on. Clearly, I did not have enough water. And I can feel it, dude. Right there.
16: There was an errant Jared Stidham throw.
17: Okay. Which one?
16: Well, the most errant.
17: The one that hit the fence on
16: no.
17: the go route?
16: The one that I couldn't help but notice the gentleman in the yellow shirt to my left.
17: Oh, yeah.
16: Failed to cleanly corral.
17: I tried to grab it one-handed.
16: Uh-huh.
17: Right hand.
16: Yeah.
17: Yeah.
16: Loose ball. Oh!
17: Now, if I was coaching my kids, I'd have said you got to get in front of it.
16: Yeah.
17: But I wasn't coaching, nor did I care. So I gave it the old, I tried to give it the old.
16: You tried to one-hand it.
17: Tried to one-hand the sucker.
16: Yeah, yeah. As Lou Brown would have said in Major League, don't give me this Olay.
17: Oh, I Olayed that thing big time.
16: You did?
17: There's no doubt. And then Chris was next to me, and he tried to then hit the rebound.
16: So now I'm worried that sudden movement may have misaligned things, so that then trying to put a hat back on your head a few hours later, You could have been a ticking time bomb. You could have even been, Andy, what Sean Payton would say, predisposed to a neck injury.
17: No, I am predisposed to all sorts of stupid things in my neck. I don't sleep right sometimes, but no, that had nothing to do with it.
16: That was too much of a quick movement.
17: You know what? See, again,
16: too much quick twitch.
17: You don't want to jam your finger with the football.
16: Ah.
17: And I saw it. It was coming in funky. Now, what I should have done was just, you know, okay. I should have gone for the fat part of the belly, but I chose the point.
16: You don't even have a fat part of your
17: and
16: belly
17: I didn't,
16: anymore.
17: Well, but the football does.
16: That's true.
17: The belly of the football.
16: Mm-hmm.
17: But instead, I went for the point, and the point did not work out.
16: So the issue is not your sedentary lifestyle, but was, in fact,
17: not on that play. Now, with the hat, I simply decided I'll go with the left hand, and that caused all the problems.
16: All the problems. He's not a southpaw.
17: I'm not a left-hand hat. Here we go. Try to see. All that's all I had to do, and yet something right there when it happened.
16: You were clean that time. It's good to see.
17: You got any ibuprofen?
16: I do, actually.
17: Really?
16: Oh, it's a... As a 45-year-old dude whose back always hurts, yes, there is ibuprofen in the bag.
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28: At the World Cup, the round of 32 started with a Canada victory in LA, 1-0 over South Africa on a goal in the 92nd minute. Canada will now face the winner of Netherlands versus Morocco. South Korea's coach resigned. WNBA, we had a 4-overtime game today. Washington at home beat expansion Portland 124-123. The Charlotte Hornets have reportedly traded Miles Bridges to the Suns for Grayson Allen after a weather delay in the final round of the P. PGA event, the Travelers in Connecticut. They're still golfing, two holes to go in regulation, and a tie for the one-stroke lead. Scottie Scheffler and Victor Hovland, Colin Morikawa finished up with a